0: 10 o'clock. Good morning. I'm Chloe Affleck. At least four people have been injured during drive-by slingshot attacks in Brisbane's west. Police allege pedestrians were allegedly pelted with metal objects during the assaults in Paddington, Toowong and St Lucia last month. Following investigations, detectives have charged four men over the incidents and are calling on any other suspected victims to come forward. A man will face court today on arson charges over a scenic rim house fire. Police allege the 34-year-old attended the property in Canungra yesterday afternoon and deliberately set a mattress alight before leaving. No one was injured, however, the home has been destroyed. Overseas, police in Northern Ireland are calling for calm as protesters took to the streets for a second night after a violent stabbing. A 30-year-old Sudanese national has been charged over the incident in Belfast, which is being described as an attempted beheading. Homes and several vehicles have been set alight in the city as part of anti-immigration riots. BAL Media Group chief reporter Barry White has told Jason Matthews it's like a war zone.
1: There was lines of cars that had been set alight. There was houses on each street that had been set on fire. And these protesters seemed to target houses that they knew where foreigners lived, and foreign families this morning, they had to find alternative accommodation tonight because their homes had been completely destroyed.
0: The US Defense Secretary says key facilities in Iran are being targeted in the latest round of strikes. United States Central Command has confirmed what it calls additional self-defense strikes against multiple Iranian targets are now underway. Pete Hegseth has told reporters Iran has so far refused to make a deal.
2: Iran has a chance to make a good deal, a great deal, to codify what they said they've been willing to do, and they haven't been willing to do it. So, as President Trump said, they've been tapping. You can see when someone's trying to tap on a deal. Instead, they're going to have tap bombs dropping on key facilities.
0: The federal government will invest $100 million to improve arthritis research over the next decade. The Arthritis and Musculoskeletal Conditions Research Mission will bring together patients and health professionals to work on new treatments. Health Minister Mark Butler says the condition affects more than 7 million Australians.
3: Osteoarthritis, rheumatoid arthritis, gout is a very common condition as well, often not really very well understood because it's largely a genetic condition. So there's still so much we don't know about these conditions. First of all, what causes a lot of them, but particularly how to treat them.
0: And Bluey's World has been extended to stay in Queensland until 2028. More than 500,000 people have visited the experience since opening in 2024, generating more than $156 million for the economy. In finance, a few minutes into trade, the All Ords have opened down 90 points at 8,767. One Australian dollar is buying 70 US cents.
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0: FIFA President Gianni Infantino has given a rare press conference 24 hours out from the World Cup. The start of the tournament has been overshadowed by the US's tight border controls, with a Somalian referee among those denied entry for the tournament. Infantino insists he has no regrets and says it's natural for there to be hiccups at a major event.
5: No, I don't regret anything. I think, I've been organising events for the last, 30 years probably, between UEFA and FIFA.
0: And the Rabbitohs will wear a special whiteout strip in honour of Jai Arrow to open round 15 of the NRL tonight. It's 10:04.
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7: In Redbank Plains, there's a crash on the Centenary Highway eastbound. Left lane's blocked and delays are back to White Rock. Also a crash in Sunnybank on Mains Road northbound. The left lane is blocked before McCulloch Street and delays are back past Lister Street. In Richlands, the lights are on flash on Progress Road at the Garden Road intersection. Some rather large potholes on Old Northern Road southbound in the left lane at Collins Road and Everton Hills. And it's slow for the M1 northbound around Slacks Creek. It's Olympia on Brisbane's traffic leader, Bobby Steed.
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7: Cloudy skies with a few showers around Brisbane today, reaching a top of 23 degrees in the city, the same in Ipswich and on the Bayside. Looking ahead, showers to continue tomorrow with a top of 23, rain on Saturday 24 and similar conditions on Sunday. On Moreton Bay, southeasterly winds around 10 knots, seas below 1 metre. Right now it's 18 degrees at Zilmia. I'm Chloe Affleck with more news at 10:30 on Brisbane's 4BC.
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12: Coming up on the program, Michael Packey, 4BC's political editor in Canberra, will join me. Are we seeing the demise of the two major parties? Are we done and dusted? Is it three major parties now? Has One Nation replaced the coalition, the Libs and the Nats? What is happening with Australian politics? I actually find it refreshing. It says to me the two traditional parties are now on notice and people have had enough. And I don't care if it's One Nation or whoever it is. As long as they make sense, that's all I care about. It starts thinking of everyday Australians instead of themselves. We'll have a chat with Michael about that soon here on Mornings. Dane Zorko will join me before 11 as well as we preview round 14 of the AFL. 133-882 is our open line. Nicole's in Holland Park West. G'day, Nicole.
13: Hi, Jason. How are you?
12: Good. Now, we were just talking before 10 o'clock, Nicole, about that pilot at Air Canada. Good. Well, he pretended he was a captain for 17 years and he got found out. Has this happened in any other industries? And you're in recruiting, right?
13: Yes, for the last 30 years. And we actually had one fellow that was claiming to be a bridge engineer with all the documents that we found out were just downloaded from the internet. So,
12: Let's hope he didn't build any bridges. Please, please tell me he didn't.
13: I hope. Well, he was from overseas, so I don't know what he did overseas, but, yeah, he didn't get a job here.
12: Nicole, was the giveaway the fact that he was holding the plans upside down? Was that a giveaway?
13: No. It was our boss, luckily, was from London, and he knew the university or whatever he'd put on there, and he said, oh, I've got a mate that works in there, so I'll just double-check him.
12: Thank goodness for that.
13: That's how it all fell apart, yeah. So,
12: wow.
13: We do very extensive checks. People think that, you know,
12: yeah,
13: we don't check, but even with doctors, just Google everybody. If they've done something wrong, it's all there.
12: All right. That's a good catch. Thanks, Nicole. Thanks for listening. Have a good day.
13: worries. Love it. Thank you.
12: See you, mate. By Roberts and Brown Plains. Hang on. This is even in the welding industry. What's going on here, Robert?
9: G'day, guys. How you going?
12: Good.
9: I knew a fella who was a welder who welded trailers.
12: Yeah.
9: And he went for a job welding aluminium. And I said to him, I said, I didn't know you could weld aluminium. He said, no, I didn't. I don't have a qualification. I just YouTubed it.
12: That checks out. Jeez, you had to YouTube it. Wow. Okay, I guess that ended his welding career, did it?
9: No, he got the job.
12: What?
9: Yeah. YouTube's great. I fixed the car, YouTube. I'm not a mechanic.
12: I'm still crap with the assistance of YouTube. Thanks, Robert. David's in Ipswich. Morning, David.
14: Good morning. How are you?
12: Good, mates. What did you do?
14: I made up my own job.
12: Should I be laughing?
14: Yeah. A new meatworks had opened up. I won't name it.
12: Yeah.
14: And they didn't know whether they were Arthur or Martha. So I've rocked up one morning, gone and seen the foreman, and asked for my freezer suit. So he took me and got me my freezer suit and my boots and all that sort of stuff and set me to work in the freezer. Sitting down at lunchtime, he turns up and he goes, we can't find you in the system. Can we get your details again? And that's how I got my job. They didn't have a clue.
12: That's brilliant. Risky, though, because they could have just asked you to leave at lunchtime and you wasted half a day of your life, but that is clever. You still there?
14: No, it shut down.
12: Oh.
14: So I probably said it broke.
12: Yeah, just you. Good work, mate. That's brave. I mean, I'm not recommending it, but good work. Very clever. Just turn up. And then in the lunchroom, they're going, mate, you're actually not in the system. Oh, well, give us your details. You might as well stay now. Are there any more stories where people have faked their job? 133-882 is our open line here on 4BC Mornings for Watch Smoke Alarms. Now, for most of my life, Australian politics has been a contest between Labor and the Coalition for as long as I can remember. Sure, minor parties would pick up a seat here and there. Remember the old Democrats? But when it came to forming government, the big two dominated the conversation. And I'm not sure that's the case anymore. Well, that's not what we're seeing. The rise of One Nation isn't happening by accident. It isn't happening because Australians have suddenly become extremists. Not a chance. And it certainly isn't happening because millions of voters woke up one morning and decided to rebel for the sake of it. You know what? I'm bored. I'm going to rebel against Albo. It's happening because a growing number of Australians simply don't feel represented. And Chris, I get your comment before about Dave Hughes. But at the end of the day, Dave Hughes is an Australian like you and I. And he feels the government is letting him down. He's just a voter. He may be a bloke with a platform, but at the end of the day, he pays his taxes and he can vote. And he doesn't feel like he's being represented, just like me and just like a lot of our audience. And when Pauline Hanson's fundraising campaign, well, at the start of the show, was sitting about $1.6 million, you know, the Fire the Liar campaign. Let me just reboot it. It is sitting now at $1.8 million. $1.804 million. It has gone up in the last 2 hours, $200,000. The original goal was $1 million, now it's $2 million. And this is just to run a Fire the Liar campaign against the Prime Minister after he and his party launched a campaign to raise funds to run a campaign against One Nation. I wonder how much they've raised. We won't get those details. And when people are throwing in $1.8 million, that's a statement. It's a statement from Aussies who aren't being heard. And for years, both major parties have drifted towards the centre, often sounding more alike than different. Sometimes I can't tell the two parties apart. Lately, Angus Taylor has gone more towards the supporter base. But it's been a long time coming. You know, our housing, our immigration, our cost of living, our energy prices, and of course, regional Australia being ignored, many voters feel like their concerns are never truly addressed. People are working harder than ever, yet we're falling behind. Young Australians can't afford a home. God knows when they can. Pensioners are watching bills climb. And by the way, self-funded retirees are being hit hard as well. You know why? Because there's no votes in it for the Labor Party. It's disgusting. And don't start me on small business. Small businesses are drowning in costs. Australians are feeling ignored. And when we are feeling ignored, we go looking for someone who at least listen. And at the moment, that's One Nation. That's what they're doing. And that's where they've found their opportunity, because they're being different to the two major parties. And that's why we now have three major political parties in our country. I'm not downplaying this. This is massive. This is a massive shift. Some would argue that One Nation have taken the place of the coalition. So maybe the two major parties now are One Nation and Labor. And to be really honest, and it's going to P155 my lefty listeners off, but I find it refreshing. I find it absolutely refreshing. Others are terrified. I find it refreshing. And I think it's here to stay. And I don't know what it's going to look like 20 years from now. But I really do think now that Australians have an alternative. And I think that can only be good for our country. 133-882 is our open line. If you want to have your say on that, 0499-880-882 is our text. 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It's 16 past 10. We'll go to Canberra. Michael Packey joins me next.
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7: In Sumner, there's a crash on the Centenary Highway inbound after Sumner's Road and delays are back to the Ipswich Motorway. Also a crash on the Centenary Highway inbound. The left lane is blocked in Redbank Plains and delays are heavy back to White Rock. A crash as well in Sunnybank, just about cleared from Mains Road northbound just before McCulloch Street. In Richlands, the lights are on flash on Progress Road at Garden Road and some potholes on Old Northern Road southbound left lane at Collins Road at Everton Hills. It's Olympia on Brisbane's traffic leader, 4BC.
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12: 20 past 9, 133-882 is our open line. If you want to have your say on things today, we're just talking about the rise of One Nation and the two-party system, I think, is now well and truly behind us in our country. I'd like to get your thoughts on that. 133-882, David says on the text, Jason, the country does need another choice to elect, but Pauline is not it, says David. Here's my prediction. Because common sense will prevail, the Tills will form a party, and that will be the third choice after the circus called One Nation fades into oblivion, as it should, says David. The Tills. Okay. Dave also says, I've had a gutful of Albo. Different Dave, of course. I gave $60 to Fire the Liar, which is now sitting at over $1.8 million in just over 24 hours. It's incredible, isn't it? Brad in Kedron says, I agree, Jason. Having a new political environment can only be helpful to the electorate and put an end to the lousy situation the Labor and Liberal Party monopoly we've had to put up with. Brian says, Jason, Albanese, I believe, will not lead the Labor government to contest the next election. Road name for his holiday shack, Liar Road, says Brian. I noticed they've changed stickers on the speed limits around Copacabana, where his shack is. They've called 50. They've changed the 50 speed zones to 50 lies. CG, people are funny. And Damon says, loving Dave Hughes, this prime minister needs to go, says Damon. And there is talk that, I mean, some parts of the media are now speculating that he won't be around. He'll pull the pin sometime next year, with about a year out from the federal election. I'm not sure whether there's anything to that, but it's a possibility. 133-882, if you want to have your say, it's 22 past 10. Yeah, the One Nation's Fire the Liar campaign has gone absolutely bunter after launching a fundraiser for a hit on Anthony Albanese, which is in retaliation to the Labor Party raising funds to go after One Nation. The party has now raised, as I said, more than $1.804 million in just over 24 hours. Should we call them over 1 million nation now instead of One Nation? That's about as good as our creativity gets this morning. But is this a vote of confidence for Pauline Hanson and One Nation? Or is it just a protest against Labor and the majority parties more broadly? Or is it a protest vote against the Prime Minister? Let's get into it with 4BC Federal Politics Editor Michael Packey. Michael, always great to have you on the program.
21: No problems, Jason.
12: This hit ad has clearly struck a nerve. It's a sign people are so upset with the current government that they just want to change. Or are people actually putting their faith in Pauline? And is this now, is the two-party system dead and buried? We now live with a three-party system?
21: Look, I do think that we'll probably have to live with a three-party system, at least until the next election, because that's probably when we're going to get the real test, the next federal election, with, you know, three essentially people competing for the hearts and minds of voters. You've got Labor, you've got the Coalition, and of course you've got One Nation. The polls are now showing that One Nation, its primary vote is higher than both Labor and the Coalition. In fact, it's way behind the Coalition. The Coalition is just now way behind. So I do think that there is a protest vote in all of this. There's no doubt about any of that. But I do think that as we get closer to the next federal election, which is not due until the middle of 2028, that people like Pauline Hanson need to be afforded the opportunity to be able to be part of the debate. So, you know, when you have debates, the debates are usually between the leader of the opposition and the leader of the government. This case, I think it needs to be a three-way debate between the leader of the government, being the Prime Minister, the opposition leader, and Pauline Hanson, who could potentially could be the next, let's say, opposition leader. I'm not sure that they will win government in 2028, but I definitely think that they could be the opposition. I don't think that that's beyond the realms of possibility from what we're seeing. So she needs to be part of that conversation, and she needs to start telling us how she plans to run the country differently. It's all well and good, and I've said this to you before, Jason, it's all well and good to get out there and sprout policy ideas, but you've got to tell us how you plan to implement those ideas, how much those ideas are going to cost, all that sort of stuff. I think people are going to want that level of detail as well if you are going to be the alternative government.
12: Yeah, no, fair call. The other thing we're not talking about, Michael, is preferences. Of course, our preferences currently are based on the ones from the previous election. Of course, One Nation then was sitting at, 6%?
21: Yep.
12: At the last federal election. I mean, there could be a massive change in preferences now, given how strong they are. This could even make One Nation stronger. Am I heading down the wrong path with this?
21: No, obviously. That's why everyone's talking about preferences now. And you have Tony Abbott, who's now the new federal president of the Liberal Party. He's not ruling out a preference deal with One Nation. And Tony Abbott makes a pretty good point. He's saying parties of the left tend to preference each other, being Labor and the Greens, and you can argue probably the Teal candidates also tend to preference Labor and the Greens as well, but probably more Labor. And so Tony Abbott is saying, well, we might as well enter into some sort of formal preference deal with One Nation as well. So the Liberals would probably obviously preference the National Party first and then maybe put, you know, One Nation third in certain seats where the National Party isn't competing against One Nation. So I think the Liberal Party will always, you know, put if there's a seat where it's the Nationals versus One Nation, I think the Liberal Party will say, well, you know, vote for the Nationals candidate first and then put your second preference towards One Nation. But in other seats, it might be, well, put your vote for the Liberal Party first and One Nation second, and vice versa. One Nation will say, put your vote for One Nation first and the Liberal Party second. So, look, I do think some sort of preference deal will be done. Whether it will be formalised, I don't know. That would remain to be seen because you've got to remember, there's a lot of Liberals still that don't like One Nation. And we know that the National Party definitely doesn't like One Nation, and the National Party is the junior coalition party for the Liberals. So you've got the Nationals that are saying, well, we don't want to have anything to do with One Nation. And then you've got the Liberals saying, well, you know, given their level of popularity, we can't exactly ignore them either.
12: Well, Matt Canavan didn't really rule it out on our program yesterday. So I think he's towing the coalition line that they'll look at anything
21: at this stage. But he's
12: been very critical, though. Yeah, of course.
21: He's been very critical.
12: Yeah.
21: Because he knows that One Nation probably poses the biggest risk.
12: Absolutely.
21: To regions
12: and
21: to national seats more than Liberal seats. Yes, One Nation could take a couple of Liberal seats, but I think the biggest risk that One Nation poses is to the National Party. And what are some of the polls even showing, Jason? The polls are showing that essentially it could be Labor would win the next election, but maybe in, you know, minority government or with a very slim majority, not the whopping majority that it's currently got, that One Nation could be second, the official opposition, then the Liberals, and essentially the Nationals wiped out.
12: Yeah, right.
21: That's what the polls are essentially showing, which is why the Nationals are probably the most worried about what's going on here. But you're right. There's no doubt about it. Politics has been thrown on its head. No one would have expected what's happened. I think the fact that One Nation has been able to raise, you know, $1.8 million to run an advertising campaign in the space of a day, you can't tell me that that would not be of a concern to the Liberal Party, the National Party, and to the Labor Party.
12: God, I wish I knew what the Labor Party had raised.
21: Well,
12: wish I knew.
21: Well, they've been asked. They were asked this morning about how their campaign's going, and they won't say. They won't say how many people have donated. They won't say how much money they've raised from their anti-Hanson campaign. And obviously, look, I'm guessing that what One Nation is telling us is accurate and right, that they have raised more than 1.8 $6.8 million, you know, we're obviously going by their word, that there was 28,000 donations. And I can tell you that within the next half hour, the first moving billboard will start rolling out. So at 11 o'clock, the first moving billboard would start rolling out, and it's going to be in the Prime Minister's own electorate, where One Nation's campaign of Fire the Liar, there'll be a moving billboard, a billboard on a truck that's going to be moving through Anthony Albanese's own electorate.
12: Oh, it's brilliant. Isn't it brilliant? Michael Packey in Canberra. Look, I appreciate your time as always. Go well, mate.
21: No problems. Good on you, Jason.
12: Cheers. What a place to launch it in the PM's electorate. It's on. It's war. And it's funny. I find it refreshing. I really do. What are your thoughts? 133-882. Have you donated? Do you buy what Michael's saying? Do you think people actually care that much about policy statements? Their policies are on their website if you want to have a look. But, of course, you've got to back them up. Do voters care that much? I mean, 356 says the biggest fallacy is that the media holds is that people care about policy statements. They do not. Are people that P155'd off that they don't care about that? They just want to change. Keep your thoughts coming through. 133-882. Four men have been charged following a spate of alleged drive-by slingshot assaults. Chloe Affleck has more.
0: Good morning, Jason. They're accused of firing metal objects at pedestrians in Paddington, Toowong and St Lucia last month, resulting in injuries for several victims. The vehicle was intercepted by police, with officers allegedly locating the homemade weapons during a search. The US Defence Secretary says key facilities in Iran are being targeted in the latest round of strikes. United States Central Command says strikes against multiple Iranian targets are now underway. Back home, the federal government will invest $100 million to improve arthritis research over the next decade. The debilitating condition affects more than 7 million Australians and can strike at any age. And Moreton Island is getting a major luxury upgrade, with plans unveiled for Australia's first beach club. 20 waterfront cabanas will be built on the sand at Tangalooma Island Resort. In sport, Molly O'Callaghan has won the women's 200-metre freestyle final ahead of Lani Pallister on night three of the Australian swimming trials. And Jason, I'll have more news at 11.
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12: Welcome back to the program, 133 882 for Watch Smoke Alarms. This is an incredible one. Jason, love the show. Make me laugh. Thank you. That's a very nice note, 005. On a serious note, fake qualifications. An army medic acted as a paediatrician in the 1980s in Johannesburg, South Africa. No way. Got away with it for 10 years. Oh, this is scary. Would admit children to the ICU and rely heavily on the support and guidance of the ICU nurses and learning doctors. That's frightening. I'd rather be on a plane with a bloke who's not a captain. Well, at least he knows how to operate the vehicle. You know what I mean? He knows how to lift it up and land it. He's just not a captain. Not that good. Joy says on the text, Michael, this is to Michael Packey, Pauline's a lot smarter now, got smart people in her offices, good people rocking up, out blue being vetted, going out talking to big businesses, veterans. I think she's come a long way. That's from the Pauline we used to know. Thanks, Joy. Good morning, Jason. It's Peter from Cleveland. I just listened to your announcement. I'm proud to say that I donated $40 to Fire the Liar. Everyone's chipping. I saw someone else donated some money. Good morning, Jason. I'm a self-funded retiree. I've donated $300. Geez, people are P155'd off, aren't they? People want to change. I care about honesty and want to vote One Nation as they care about taking care of Australia for my grandchildren, Sandy from Griffin. Wow. And I love the fact that people are just saying what, how much they've donated, why, what's motivating them to do this. It's incredible. I am blown away by that figure. I've underestimated your feelings about how you're feeling, about the current government and the opposition. Patrick says we are P155'd off, Jason. We want our country back. And not the country the ALP are implementing for this country. So go One Nation. And people are talking with their hard-earned. $300 from a self-funded retiree. Jason, very clever in Albanese Electric. Good Aussie humour. Yeah, I think, again, that's what I find refreshing. Let's do it and let's kick it off in Albo's electorate. The Canberra bureaucracy is the biggest challenge they'll have to overcome. Well, I mean, David Crisafulli and co-op having issues with that as well. 133 882, if you want to have your say here on 4BC. Agro, who, well, he was everyone's favourite puppet, wasn't he? Has been immortalised forever.
9: You're a moron.
10: You're the one talking to a piece of carpet and you're calling me a moron?
9: Little paints in it. So what colour were you going to paint him?
10: Oh, I think green, maybe.
9: There's no green.
10: Blue and yellow.
9: Blue and yellow?
10: Yeah, that'll get you there.
12: Agro, who burst onto the Australian screens in the early 80s and performed by legendary Jamie Dunn, has been added to the National Film and Sound Archive. Following Jamie's passing, his wife Marie and Peter Clay handed the puppet over to Canberra. How good's this? Peter said, while it was an emotional day, it also felt like the right thing to do, and said that Agro was in safe hands. Well, Agro's in the safe hands of Australia now. It's brilliant. The National Film and Sound Archive senior curator, Tennille Hand, said they were proud to welcome Agro into the National Audiovisual Collection. So future generations.

0: In Richlands, the lights are on flash on Progress Road at Gardner Road. And the M1 slow northbound in Stacks Creek. Delays also on Gympie Road in both directions in Chermside. It's Olympia on Brisbane's traffic leader, 4BC.
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3: Welcome back to the program, 17 to 11. David's doubled down on the text this morning, and he could be right, but I don't know where he's getting his information from, unless he has a direct line into One Nation. Jason, you seem to be leaving out a vital fact in this political situation. I bet that One Nation support is overwhelmingly boomers, and the money raised is from that group. Unfortunately for Pauline, spelt P-O-O-R-L-E-E-N, and those boomers, they are now a minority in this country and getting less so each day. So, David, is that where did you get? Can you name your source on that? I just want to fact check that. You could be right, buddy. I don't know. You might be right. And if that is the case, then maybe we're all wrong. And Daniel says, how was last night with Gary? How'd it go, Jason? It was a wonderful night at the Queensland Cricketers Club and getting to meet all Gary's listeners. Yeah, it was a terrific night. I'm sure Gary will talk about it more this afternoon on his program as we honoured the past 30 years of Gary Hargrave, from growing up to politics to radio, then politics, then back to radio. It was a wonderful night. It was an excellent night. It was just an honour to be a part of it as the, I guess, host of the evening. It's 16 to 11. Let's get into the weather. Shower or two around the southeast. I feel like we could just do the same weather for the whole week. Why don't we just record it, Ryan, and just play it? 23 degrees. Let's put an end to my camping trip. 27 and mostly sunny and rocky. Maybe Dino and I should be heading up to Rocky. Camping on the Fitzroy. Might want to make sure you got a good zipper for that tent. The outlook for the next couple of days, shower or two for Friday, 23. Saturday, shower or two, 24. It's the same. Around the regions, hello to our listeners through the Resonate Radio Network. Charters Towers, 28 and cloudy, 22 possible shower or storm for Charleville. Emerald, 25 at a possible shower. Gundy, 19.

0: 18 with rain, 26 and partly cloudy for the good folk of Longreach. Mount Isa 30 and mostly sunny. The Roy 21 and a shower or two, and in Roma 20 with rain and a possible storm. Our energy over the last 24 hours, 20% solar, 7% wind, gas 12%. And you know what's doing the heavy lifting. I don't even have to announce that you know, that wonderful coal, that big, beautiful black coal, 59% of our energy in the last 24 hours.
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0: We do it every Thursday. We love it. We appreciate the man and his time. He's joining us on the line right now from the Brisbane Lions, Dane Zorko. How are you, mate?
2: Morning, Jase. Going well, thank you. Yourself?
0: Yeah, good. Oh, good. I'm excited. Thursday night footy tonight in the other code, the Rabbitohs and the Broncos. What a game that's going to be. Actually, I'm going to talk to you about that in just a moment and the whole fight against MMD. Mate, did you catch any of the Neil Danaher funeral yesterday, the service? It was a hard watch for all good reasons. It was a beautiful event.
2: Yeah, absolutely. I mean, and you can just see the impact that he's had on so many people and so many people's lives. And due to the work that he did, I mean, he's going to have an impact on so many people's lives going forward as well. So, look, a remarkable human being, absolutely going to be missed. And I'm glad they could do it the way they did to celebrate his life yesterday.
0: It was just a wonderful thing to see. And, of course, tonight, I feel like Jai Arrow is now going to be carrying the can for MND. And tonight, yeah. I mean, the Broncos, credit to Dave Donaghy and Blake Solly, two great CEOs of the game, recognising Jai with proceeds going to Jai's fight against MND. And the all-white jersey from the Rabbitohs, my God, it's amazing. But being named 23rd man, like basically, it's just wonderful. It's going to be a wonderful spectacle tonight. And I hope if Jai's up to it, I hope he does carry the can now and bring awareness to this horrible disease that many Queenslanders are battling with every single day, mate.
2: Yeah, absolutely. And, that's the beauty about sport, right? It brings people together and in very trying circumstances and times, there's no place better to be than a football club or a sporting club where people can galvanise around each other and help with the support and the battles that, you know, one faces. So, yeah, look, it's incredible what they're doing tonight. And I think you're right. I think Jai's probably going to be the man now that, you know, if he is up to it, carries that baton that Neil did for so many years to help raise awareness for what Neil called the beast. It's so difficult, but, you know, the support and the love that he's getting and will continue to get will be unmatched.
0: Mate, let's talk about a couple of milestones. Well said too, by the way, Zorks. Let's talk about a couple of milestones as your team heads to Hobart for the clash against the Tigers. Harris Andrews, 250th, and Fags, well, he's back in his home state.
2: Yeah, that's a milestone, I guess. Harris, what an incredible player. I mean, he came to our football club as a probably still underdeveloped, hadn't quite reached probably the skill level that was required to probably be at the elite level, but he's worked so hard. He's been so resilient. He started as a forward. He's now turned himself into a four-time, I think, All-Australian defender, a captain of our football club. He's now a two-time premiership winning captain. Like, he's just incredible, mate, and he still comes in here every single day, big smile on his face, wants to get better, keeps learning about the game, helping the young kids who were just like him one day to get better as well. So look, so happy for him, an incredible milestone. I'd love to be down there with him to celebrate. Unfortunately won't make the trip down, but look, I really hope the boys can go out there and get the win for a man who's been so incredible for our football club for a number of years.
0: Yeah, well said, Zorks. Well said indeed. He's 250th, and as I said, Fags back in his home state. Let's look at round 14, kicks off tonight. The Doggies, the Red Hot Doggies, taking on the Crows at Marvel.
2: Yeah, good game. Really good game. This Adelaide, be boyish what they've been able to do over the last few weeks, obviously knocking off the Cats last week. The Dogs, undermanned still. and finding ways to win. That's always a dangerous side for opposition. So, look, going to be a tight game. I'm going to go the Dogs.
0: Okay, Cats, Suns. What did you make of the Suns' performance against you guys last week?
2: Yeah, well, I mean, they're obviously not going to be too thrilled with it. Coming in off the bye, you know, you have a freshen up. You really want to kick off your second part of the season well. And, look, I thought credit to our boys, really. I thought the pressure that we applied around the ball was back to what we know we can do and somewhere near our best, and probably our best four-quarter performance for the year as well. So, yeah, look, I don't want to take anything away from our boys. I thought we were absolutely superb, but they'll want to bounce back this week, no doubt, up against a Cats team who, you know, themselves probably had plenty of opportunities the other night to get the job done against Adelaide. They didn't, and they'll also be looking to bounce back. So, look, I think the Cats will just get the win in this one, but it'll be pretty close.
0: Yeah, I can't work out the Cats. They were so good against the Swans, and they haven't been quite as good since that game. Melbourne, what about Melbourne? That was a wonderful game on Monday, the Big Freeze match. They're sitting fifth. They're taking on Essendon. They should get the job done in this, the D's.
2: Yeah, they'll get the job done, and what a story it's been for that football club this year and the resurrection and under Stephen King. It's just been incredible, and they're so exciting to watch now. And you know, Cozzy Pickett keeps getting better and better every single week.
0: How good is he, Zorks? Yeah. How good is
2: he? Yeah, he is. And he's a really difficult player to tag as well, given the speed that he possesses. Yeah. So, yeah, look, he's, you know, he could be well and truly headed to his way to a Brownlow medal with the season he's had. He'll definitely be in the All-Australian team this year. So, look, it's been an incredible turnaround for the Melbourne Football Club and led by Cozzy himself.
0: This game on, when is it, Saturday, 4:15, North Melbourne versus West Coast Eagles. Do we really care?
2: Yeah, well, we do care.
0: Okay. Oh, I'm just checking, mate. I'm just checking.
2: Any footy's good footy.
0: really?
2: North will be really... sometimes, not all the time. North will be disappointed with what they dished up last week against Fremantle. Fremantle, obviously, low-flying at the moment. And looking really like the benchmark of the competition. So they'll be disappointed. They'll bounce back this week against West Coast.
0: All right. You tried to put the curse on my boys last week by picking them. It took to the last 15 seconds for the Swans to get the job done against St Kilda. See, what Zorks does, ladies and gentlemen, he picks my Swans and then the other team wins. And we broke the curse last week. And, mate, I was cursing you in the last minute. I'm going, that little bugger, he's done it again. Port Adelaide Swans. I'm worried here. Who are you going to pick?
2: Sorry, not sorry. nah. Swans are, yeah. Once again, you know, a win like that galvanises the group, really solidifies the confidence that you have in your game plan, knowing that you can win right up to the last minute. So, yeah, they'll get the job done against Port.
0: Richmond versus your boys. Of course, it's going to be the Lions in Hobart's, and, of course, St Kilda versus GWS. That'll round out round 14. That one's at Marvel Stadium on Sunday, Arvo.
2: Yeah, good match this. Nice way to close the weekend. Saints obviously really bullish what they were able to achieve last week against Sydney. Probably should have won, definitely should have won. The Giants, before they went on their break, incredible. You know, what they did to us was superb. They went up to Alice Springs and beat Melbourne comfortably, who, as you said, are sitting fifth. So, really good match. I don't know where to lean with this one. I'm going to say a draw.
0: A draw? Wow.
2: Consider if you've ever seen one.
0: Yeah, well, I might as well throw it out there. I think you've just given up as we got towards the end of the footy tip, and you're going, I just call it a draw. Hey, how's your rehab going on that quad of yours?
2: Yeah, going really well. Yeah, really, really happy with how it's all progressing. You know, I'm kicking again now. Yeah, I'm doing a little bit more agility. My running's fine. It has been the whole way through, which has been pleasing. So, yeah, it's just a time thing in healing now. So hopefully it can heal up a little bit quicker with all the extra recovery stuff I'm doing. And maybe I can push the button a little bit earlier. But
0: not against the Swans in a couple of weeks, I hope.
2: Wouldn't that be great?
0: Oh, yeah, wouldn't it? Yeah, it'd be great. Yeah, you destroyed us last time we played you up here. Hey, listen, Zorks, enjoy the weekend on the couch. You can't mow the lawn anyway, mate. It's too wet. So just lay on the couch, watch footy all weekend, mate. Thanks for your time.
2: Sounds good to me. Cheers, Jase.
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0: Welcome back to the program. It is almost 11 o'clock. Chloe Effleck has the latest news coming up at 11. Just after the news, I'm going to talk to Lee Stark. He's a tech expert. AI scams are becoming pretty good. Some of them we can't even pick out. Not even that AI fight between Angus Taylor and who was the other person? Oh, Jackie Lambie. Who won that AI fight, by the way? Okay, I'm missing the point, aren't I? But anyway, we'll have a chat to him and things to look out for so you don't get scammed. And Anita Annabelle, my favourite segment of the week. We're going to talk entertainment. And Robert Irwin hosting the Logies. Seriously, he goes to the opening of an envelope. I mean, he's nice and all. But anyway, we'll get to that after 11 o'clock here on 4BC Mornings.
1: Stapleton, Pimpamar, Helens Vale, 4BC is Brisbane. BC News.
13: It's 11 o'clock. Good morning. I'm Chloe Affleck. The Prime Minister is continuing to downplay the surge in One Nation's popularity as the party adds almost $2 million to its war chest. The minor party launches the Fire the Liar campaign, criticising Labor and Anthony Albanese over his broken election promises. The first moving billboard has started rolling out in Mr Albanese's Sydney electorate. The PM says it's easy to come up with slogans, it's harder to come up and execute policy.
14: You need to govern a country in a way that looks after the full range of policy suites with solutions not just identifying problems, but importantly coming up with solutions.
13: Charges have been laid over a series of drive-by slingshot attacks in Brisbane's west. Four men are accused of firing metal objects at pedestrians in Paddington, Toowong and St Lucia last month, resulting in injuries for several victims. Their vehicle was intercepted by police, with officers allegedly locating the homemade weapons during a search. Four men have been charged following a crime spree across the Moreton district. They're accused of stealing two cars from properties in Morayfield and Burpengary last week before becoming involved in a police chase and being arrested. The group, aged between 19 and 25, are facing several charges, including unlawful use of a motor vehicle. Queensland is now the most expensive place to build an apartment on the East Coast. Data from the Australian Bureau of Statistics has found the average price tag for building a new apartment is now 71% higher than it was just 3 years ago, while the cost of building a house has also jumped by 41%. Master Builders Deputy Chief Executive Michael Hopkins says red tape is contributing to the cost blowout.
9: The Queensland Government's own Productivity Commission released some research earlier this year that said 20% of the cost of building a house is down to regulation and red tape factors. So $186,000 on average on every greenfield site can be attributed to the costs of red tape and regulation. Something has to be done about that.
13: And JB Hi-Fi will refund about 200 customers after the consumer watchdog raised concerns it may have misled them. The ACCC claims the retailer promoted 17 products as having been discounted from a previously higher price when that wasn't the case. Commissioner Luke Woodward says it's decided against court action due to circumstances of the blunder.
15: JB Hi-Fi agreed to resolve the matter with us quickly. These were technical or human error breaches, so we considered it a reasonable resolution in this case to get a quick consumer refund outcome and not take further court action.
13: To finance, one Australian dollar is buying 70 US cents.
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13: Lions veteran Dane Zorko has paid tribute to teammate Harris Andrews ahead of a major milestone. Brisbane's co-captain will run out for his 250th AFL game when Brisbane tackle Richmond on Sunday. Zorko has told Jason Matthews Andrews is the ultimate club man.
2: He's worked so hard. He's been so resilient. He started as a forward. He's now turned himself into a four-time, I think, All-Australian defender. The captain of our football club, he's now a two-time premiership-winning captain. Like, he's just incredible, mate, and he still comes in here every single day, big smile on his face.
13: In the NRL, Sam Thaiday believes the absence of star power could help Brisbane rediscover their premiership form. The Broncos have named a new-look squad to face the Rabbitohs tonight, with a host of frontline players ruled out from injury or origin duties. It's 11:04.
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17: There's a crash on the Riverside Expressway heading inbound just before Hale Street in the city and delays it back along the Captain Cook Bridge. Also a crash on the Centenary Highway inbound after Sumner's Road in Sumner. That's got delays reaching back to the Ipswich Motorway. And there's a breakdown also on the Centenary Highway inbound on the Jindalee Bridge and delays it back to Mount Ominy. The lights on flash in Richlands on Progress Road at Gardner Road and delays on the M1 northbound around Slacks Creek. It's Olympia on Brisbane's traffic leader, 4BC.
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13: Cloudy skies with a few showers around Brisbane today, reaching a top of 23 degrees in the city, the same in Ipswich and on the Bayside. Looking ahead, showers to continue tomorrow with a top of 23, rain on Saturday 24 and similar conditions on Sunday 23. On Moreton Bay, east to southeasterly winds around 10 knots. Right now, it's 18 degrees at Carindale. I'm Chloe Affleck with more news at 11:30 on Brisbane's 4BC.
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0: Coming up this hour on the program very shortly, Lee Stark. He's a tech expert. And I want to talk about AI scams, but not only AI scams, it's how it's fooling everyday Australians. And I get concerned about an election in 2 years' time. I mean, what's going to be the truth? What's not the truth? And I guess the latest example, which we've seen, is that AI-generated fight between Jackie Lambie and Angus Taylor. Now, the worst thing could happen out of that is people might think that Angus Taylor gets into fistfights with women. Like, I mean, seriously, some people might believe it. She had a blood nose. But anyway, we'll have a talk about that in just a moment. Anita Annabelle has all the latest entertainment news. Robert Irwin's got himself a new gig. I'm a bit disappointed Sam Peng won't be the host of the Logies anymore. I like Sam. Don't like his new show, but I like Sam. I just like the fact he's cheeky. Doesn't care, really, does he? Doesn't care at all. Plus, we'll get to more of your feedback. 133-882 for Watch Smoke Alarms. Ron is in Brackenridge. Good morning, Ron.
22: Good morning, sir. Just in regards to your political correspondence, and I didn't hear all of it, so I apologise if I overstepped a bound. I agree with one thing you did say in that One Nation does need a stand at the podium. And I think, and it's not, I say this hesitantly because I don't want to give the Prime Minister a sort of a win. If he was smart, he would come out now and say, yep, let's have a debate and put Pauline Hanson on that list so that he can appease the nation and look good and stuff like that. And what he'll be able to do is he'll do what he essentially did to the opposition, which is shoot down her policies and stuff like that with false information and stuff like that, and the populace won't know. And she'll come election time, she won't be able to recover. If he doesn't, and Pauline keeps her, or her One Nation keeps their current, tidal wave going, they'll be done. Like, they won't even need to have a candidate at every station. I can see Liberals jumping ship and saying, I'll be your candidate in this area here, and she'll go, yep, you know what, I'll use it to get back in Parliament, or to get in the Parliament, or make the majority, and Labor won't have a chance.
0: Mm. It's interesting, isn't it?
22: If he doesn't do something now, he's done.
0: Yeah, look, and I also think the only other thing I'm concerned about, but apparently I shouldn't be, is that is we've got the polling now for One Nation, but when push comes to shove, when people go to the ballot box, are they just going to stick with the two-party system and choose either Labor or the coalition? And you can say whatever you want in polling, but when push comes to shove, will you make that leap? And I think it's a big leap for some people. Hasn't been for me, but it could be a big leap for people. And I've got a headline for you. This is from Sky News. One Nation pursuing audit to prove donations are real. James Ashby is claiming Labor plan to cast doubts over its fundraising push already. Are Labor releasing how their fundraising is going? I mean, since I wrote a little bit about this morning at 8 a.m, I've seen $250,000 come in for One Nation. So when I first looked at it this morning, it was 1.6 mil. And here we are, what, at 11 past 11, we are now sitting at 1.852 million. So it's incredible. It's $2,000 above $250,000 since 8 a.m. this morning. And I think James Ashby would have thought ahead and said, you know, we'll do an audit, we'll prove this. But Labor, this is not about the Prime Minister at all as well. This is not his concern. But I'd like to see the Labor Party release how much they've raised to run a campaign against One Nation. Just for balance, of course. 133-882, it's 11 past 11. Dan's been on the text. We've been talking about energy costs over the last few days. A few of you have reached out and have been concerned about your energy bills come July 1. I've got one as well. I'm just too scared to open it. And aren't we meant to be getting a drop in energy prices of about 7%? I think it's another thing we can call BS on. Dan from Everton Park says, just another cost of living pressure that doesn't really stack up. My AGL price increase notice from July 1 turned up yesterday. It shows usage charge up 9%. Daily supply charge up 41%. Feed-in tariff unchanged. And he said, when I rang and queried it, I was told, came from upstairs and that's the rates. No real explanation at all. It was a pretty pointless phone call. And he said, what's confusing is the Queensland Competition Authority regulatory guidance and broader 1 July changes were pointing to downward pressure. We're told about 7%. And what I'm hearing from everyone about their power bills, they're not. Well, that's disappointing from AGL. The only thing I could say, Dan, is shop around. Leave them. You see, the thing is, depends how long you've been with them, you don't get looked after. Loyalty is only shown to new customers. So, team, I think the best thing we can do is get an expert on tomorrow to discuss how you shop around properly for energy prices, and we'll bring that to you tomorrow on the program. I'm getting a nod from Chloe. I think we have to. I think we do it now before July 1. And let's nail these buggers. Don't stick. I know sometimes it can be a pain in the ass, but don't stick with these energy companies. They will not do you any favours for your loyalty. In fact, they'll exploit it. New customers get all the benefits while loyal customers get zero. So make sure you listen to that tomorrow. We'll get into that on the program. 133-882. If you've got any thoughts on your power bill come July 1. Now, scrolling through my social media this week, firstly, I feel a lot dumber. But secondly, you may have seen what looked like Angus Taylor and Jackie Lambie having a blue on an ABC show. There was hair pulling, bloody noses, and water being thrown. It was incredible, but it's not real. It's all fake. It's part of a highly sophisticated and dangerous new cryptocurrency scam that uses AI-generated deep fakes to trick Aussies into handing over their bank details. And it's happening more and more frequently as this technology advances. It looks real. To break it all down, I'm joined by tech expert, founder and editor of tech website Pickr. 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Lee Stark, welcome, Lee.
3: Good morning, mate. How are you going?
0: Yeah, good. Well, I'm confused. For anyone who's listening and that is confused like me, how does something like a video of two politicians fighting trick people into giving their bank details?
3: It just has to look legitimate. That's all it really comes down to. And it just has to appear in the right places. So it is fake. There's a whole bunch of them. This is the sort of thing that's been running for about 6 months now. And it's international. So we get the Jackie Lambie, Angus Taylor one, but we also get the CEO of CommBank from time to time. And occasionally Albanese makes an appearance. But it is all generated from deepfake models, from AI text. And it only ever appears on social, because you think a story like that would make it to large organizations, to actual news organizations. Effectively, it's an ad. So what you're seeing when this pops up on Facebook is a giant ad designed to look like a legitimate story. If you click to it, you might get a very, direct interpretation of fake news, because you're actually looking at times of a fake ABC report, of a fake Daily Telegraph report, or a fake video from one of the organizations. And it's designed to look close enough that most people won't be able to tell the difference. It's almost always based off someone hiding something and basically coming out swinging so they can prove to the people that this is what they should do to make money.
0: I want to ask you a question, Lee. Can you, without getting too technical, because I'll get lost and maybe some of our listeners will, what's the difference between fake and deep fake?
3: So regular fake is just anything that you create. So anything that is obviously fraudulent. A deep fake is essentially a style of AI that is designed to look legitimate, but clearly isn't. So fake and deep fake could be interchangeable. What we say deep fake when it's been engineered video, usually. So video designed to look real, modeled off someone else. So you type in a prompt, you tell it to use a model, and all of a sudden you get a Jackie Lambie video that looks legit, sounds legit because it can sample her voice. You only need 5 seconds of audio to make a convincing deep fake voice. And then it kind of blends all together to make something that on passing glance, right, most people wouldn't be able to tell the difference.
0: So why don't we just ban deep fakes?
3: Can't. So the problem here is probably more that Facebook is accepting the ads and allowing people to pay for them. It's difficult to ban the concept of a deep fake. We should have more, criminal reasons for getting these things in trouble, but we don't. Anyone can create deep fake audio or deep fake video. It's the question more of getting it on the actual social network to begin with, as opposed to merely creating it, because anyone's computer or any social, like any internet system, can do it, provided they have the right resources.
0: Are tech companies taking revenue from these scams?
3: Yes, in this case they are. So they're not taking revenue from the scam itself. The scam is still basically how this scam works is you give them your bank details, or you more likely give them your superannuation details, and they take that and invest it in crypto. And that's effectively how this works. It's one of the largest causes of scam losses in the country. We're talking billions at this point per year in Australia. Facebook in this instance takes the ad money to run the ads that attract people. They're not taking a portion of the scam.
0: Sure, I get that. Why aren't there any advertising standards? Like, we can't run those ads on 4BC, nor would we want to. Why aren't there advertising standards on the internet?
3: Well, there should be. They're supposed to be. In fact, every time I've spoken to Meta about this, they say that it's part of our due diligence. We actually do our part. And that's just blatantly not true, because this keeps happening. The systems keep allowing it. They're not dramatically dissimilar from the fake celebrity scams that we've seen over the past few years, where Carl Stefanovic or Dr. Carl appears promoting something that they're actually not promoting. This is just the next level of it, really.
0: Yeah, right. So instead of chasing 15-year-olds who may be using Instagram, shouldn't the federal government be chasing these organisations like Meta? And every time one of these deepfake BS ads are on social media, they should be handing out massive fines. I mean, to me, that just makes sense, right?
3: It is supposed to, and there actually are government regulations, but they're just almost never enforced. As I said, Facebook is happily taking the money. You'll only see these campaigns on social media. You won't find a single website with them. In fact, they never flip on Google, because they're fake. So you'll only see them on social. And as a result, it's just something the government does need to stress more aggressively, because that is where most of the scam-related losses on super tend to come from. It's Facebook-related scams or WhatsApp-related scams, and they kind of work in much the same way.
0: Yeah, this is frightening. We could be talking about people's life savings here, Lee.
3: We are. We are. And in many instances, we're talking about a lot of money. money being lost. Once you put your details in, you hand them off to a scammer, good luck ever getting them back. That's as
0: yeah.
3: it gets.
0: All right. Just a bit of advice for anyone listening right now, mate. What's the number one bit of advice you would give to detect these scams? Apart from, you know, the old adage, if it's too good to be true, it's too good to be true. But when it comes to this sort of stuff, what do we need to look out for?
3: Yeah, so I mean, there are two obvious things here. One is that when you click onto one of these scams, if you accidentally click on one, you're not caught. You're only caught if you hand them your details. So the first thing we suggest for any type of scam is if you are taken to a new website, look at the www.whatever, the domain name, because you can't fake that. No one can fake being from the ABC or Daily Telegraph or even 4BC. You can't pretend to do that. So it will always be something outlandish. It's not a trick. It's literally a scam. And the other thing to do is if you see a video like this or a news report that pops up on social, literally do a search for that exact same block of text that you find, just a sample of text on Google or on Bing or whatever search engine you normally use, because you won't find it there, and that tells you it's fake.
0: All right. Great advice, Lee. Let's hope people aren't losing their life savings on this. I appreciate your time today, mate.
3: Always happy to help.
0: 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Frightening, isn't it? I don't mean to frighten you either, but we've got to be aware. 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Are you really offering this? 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I'm not the expert, but that's something I would do anyway. 22 past 11, 4BC Mornings. Carla joins us in studio next.
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17: In Victoria Point, there's a crash on Colburn Avenue at Masters Avenue, and that crash is now cleared from the Riverside Expressway just before Hale Street in the city. Lanes are still slow back along the Captain Cook Bridge. Crash is also cleared from the Centenary Highway inbound in Sumner, just seeing some minor delays through there. Heavy as well for the Ipswich Motorway inbound from Darra to Oxley. And there's a breakdown in Deegan on the Gateway Motorway southbound in the left shoulder just after Brackenridge Road. No delays. It's Olympia on Brisbane's traffic leader, 4BC.
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0: Welcome back to the program, 25 past 11. 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They're all the same. Yeah, but that's the advice we were given by the Energy Minister, that we should shop around. It doesn't work anymore. What's that government website where you can type in your details and it tells you your best? There is a government website you can go to and you type in your details and it tells you the best plan. But it doesn't help people in Toowoomba and Hervey Bay where they've got one choice. So basically, you can just charge whatever you like. Jason, I believe up here on the hill at Toowoomba, we have no option. It is Ergon or nothing, says Benny Bull. It's energymadeeasy.gov.au. Give it a try. You might fluke something. I know I did it last time about a year ago and it helped. But I stupidly ended up staying where I was. Again, please, I know it's a pain in the backside, but there is no loyalty from energy companies to you for staying loyal. You'll get discounts if you switch. 133 882. Have you got any tips on this? We'd love to hear them here on 4BC. Coming up on Afternoons after midday today is the wonderful Carla Binnaska. Carla, are you doing Shark, what is it?
2: Bull Shark Tank.
0: Bull Shark Tank.
2: We sure are.
0: And it involves something I cannot get enough of.
2: It has black bean sauce something.
0: No, hang on. No, I won't say it then.
2: Why? What's that?
0: I ate something today. It was really nice. What was that? You can't say?
2: No, I can. They are our latest business that will be going into the Bull Shark Tank, and we had to road test. We had to taste test? Not road test. Well, that's taste. The same thing, right? Taste test their product. And it's what good. Do you think?
0: I'm not going to give away what it was, but
2: as an adult eating this particular product, what do you think?
0: Was it vegan?
2: No.
0: Was it veggie?
2: No.
0: Oh, I liked it then. It was good.
2: Do you feel like someone's hoodwinked you if you eat something and you love it and then you find out that it's vegan?
0: Yeah. Well, I do not trust one member of this team of mine. They just like playing tricks.
2: Right.
0: Right. And I had to wrestle Rai Rai for this product. Just going, why can't I have it? It was delicious. Whatever it was. I don't want to give it away, right? But it was bloody good.
2: You can give it away.
0: Can I say what it was?
2: Yes.
0: It was a sausage roll.
2: No, it wasn't a sausage roll.
0: What was it? A nugget.
2: It was a chicken nugget.
0: I don't know what I'm eating. It was a nugget.
2: Are you okay?
0: It was a nuggy.
2: Yeah, it was a nug.
0: So is that what real chicken tastes like?
2: That's exactly what real chicken says. So they're a local Brisbane business. They're really redefining what it is to, like, give good food.
0: Maybe, I forgot what I ate. It was nice.
2: Yeah. Maybe you wished it was a sausage roll. Maybe the first thing you're going to be doing here is pulling into a 7-Eleven and getting yourself, a traveler.
0: Oh, I love it. So good.
2: See?
0: That was good.
2: You're like my dash hound. Your food obsessed.
0: But no, mate, I love this Bull Shark Tank that you're doing because you're promoting local businesses.
2: Yep.
0: Oh, mate, I think it's brilliant. And I didn't even know about this product until I shoved one in my gob today.
2: And it was good.
0: And I didn't do it with sauce. I normally have it with a barbecue sauce.
2: No, here's what I was told about. If you need to eat something with sauce, then the something that you're eating is bad. It doesn't have any flavour.
0: What
2: do you mean?
0: And your background.
2: No, like tomato sauce or barbecue sauce, which is like sump oil with sugar as far as I'm concerned. Barbecue sauce is the worst. Tomato sauce has its place, but tomato sauce often invariably is filled with MSG, which I'm not opposed to. MSG in small amounts is pretty good. Just not when there's a lot of it and then you have weird dreams at night and then you end up in the sweats. I'm just saying.
0: God, you people worry about nothing. You can't have fish and chips without sauce. Tomato sauce.
2: Yuck, you have tartare sauce.
0: And both.
2: No, you don't have both.
0: Tomato sauce goes on everything. Chip sandwich, tomato
2: sauce.
0: Then
2: all the food.
0: Fish fingers,
2: okay,
0: tomato sauce.
2: Everything you're describing is beige or brown coloured.
0: Right.
2: that requires flavor enhancement via tomato sauce. So whatever you're eating is not actual food.
0: The only thing I eat without tomato sauce is beef and black bean sauce.
2: Oh.
0: I just love me sauce. What else is coming up?
2: Are you like 8 years of age? We are well and truly beating you in the 4BC tipping comp.
0: Everyone is team. Apparently. I've just had a lean trot.
2: So J-Moz gives us our tips. So from the continuous call team, I love that. Josh Morris, Bull Shark Tank, we spoke about. Arthritis sufferers. There are 7 million arthritis sufferers in this country, and there's been some good news today for them, and I will share that with you with the Arthritis Australia CEO.
0: Is it true that arthritis, or is it an old wives' tale that it's brought on by rain?
2: No, I think you feel it more in the cold.
0: Right.
2: I know my mum complains about it, like her joints hurt when it's in colder weather.
0: Yeah.
2: She doesn't sound like that.
0: Okay.
2: And Tom Oliver is going to be joining us from the Winning Fringe. Fringe.
0: Is big show coming up.
2: Okay. I'm going to get you some tomato sauce.
0: Yeah, I've got nothing to eat though.
2: I'll just give it you a straw.
0: Didn't you make me a pasta with a sauce?
2: Yes.
0: Tomato?
2: Yes. That's not tomato sauce.
0: Well, it was made out of tomatoes and it was a sauce.
2: You know, it's not the same.
0: Afternoons coming up after midday with that beautiful woman, Carla, here on 4BC. The Albo government has brushed off concerns following One Nation's donation blitz. What's going on there, Chloe?
5: Hey, Jason. The Minor Party has raised almost $2 million in a day to fund an ad campaign criticising Labor. The first Fire the Liar ads were rolled out this morning in the Prime Minister's Sydney electorate. A second night of violent protests have erupted on the streets of Belfast following a violent stabbing. A 30-year-old Sudanese national has been charged over the incident, which is being described as an attempted beheading. A British tourist has sued SeaWorld Helicopters after witnessing a deadly crash in 2023. The 54-year-old is seeking $850,000 for mental trauma. And Bluey's World has been extended to stay in Queensland until 2028. More than 500,000 people have visited the impressive experience since opening in 2024. In sport, the Brisbane Broncos will welcome back Jordan Rickey to the side for tonight's clash with the Rabbitohs. And Jason Miranda-Workman will have more news at midday.
7: 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And RBTs will enforce drink riding. 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
0: Welcome back to the program. Anita Annabelle has entertainment news for us in just a moment. It's 24 to 12. 487 says, that young lady sounds like a food elitist. Young lady, you talk, oh, Carla, yeah. 100%. See, I think I'm common in a nice way. No, that doesn't even make sense. I just like basic foods. There is nothing wrong with a fish finger sandwich every now and then. Not every day. I'm actually going to have beef and black bean for tea tonight because my wife is getting her hair done for 4 hours. Who gets your hair done for 4 hours? Is it an affair, right? Should I be concerned? Who gets their hair done for 4 hours? Takes me 15 minutes. You can tell, can't you? Yeah. I agree with you, 487. Carla McNasker is an elitist when it comes to food. 100%. 133-882. Let's get into it.
11: That's entertainment.
13: Are you not entertained?
14: We are tonight's entertainment.
15: That looks entertaining.
0: All right, let's get into it. There's a lot of entertainment news around. Toy Story 5 is set to hit the cinemas next week. There's a bit of buzz. Ha ha, buzz. Buzz Lightyear around it. I just threw that bit in about the fifth installment in the saga. Oh, my God. Even Taylor Swift has gotten on board writing a song for the movie.
16: And I remembered I loved you. Came back when it mattered.
0: All right, that's enough. Anita, will you be going to see Toy Story 5?
17: Oh my gosh, you cynic. You cynic. It's such a great song. I love it. I absolutely will. I can't wait.
0: Is the normal cast back, like Tom Hanks and all of the usual regulars?
17: Of course. They've even gotten, why is her name escaping me? Joan Cusack is out of retirement for it. She's been out of the game for like 10 years and now she's back and she's playing Jessie again. And it's actually going to be really, really awesome. And guests at the US premiere, they absolutely loved it. They called it heartwarming. There was tears, there was laughter, there was joy. And also they had two very special surprises, including Taylor performing with composer Randy Newman.
0: Ah, yeah. What was that song he did?
17: You've Got a Friend in Me. We can play it.
0: Oh, is that Taylor Swift doing that as well?
17: Yeah.
0: God, she has to sing everything, doesn't she?
17: Do you know, I probably should have briefed the team better because I should have actually said play the Randy Newman bit because he's 82 years old. He sounds exactly the same as he did when he first performed that song in 1995, and it is a dream.
0: It is such a nice song, that, actually.
17: No. Yeah. And do you know what? That song's been in every single installment. I loved how you called it a saga, the Toy Story saga, like it was some dramatic like trilogy, but it's an installment. But it was so beautiful that that song's been in every single installment.
0: I haven't watched anything other than number one. What have I missed out on?
17: Well, it's absolutely beautiful. I always wanted my miniatures and my toys to come alive, and that's exactly what you've missed out on. Like, all of, you know, they've met new characters, they've fallen in love. Do you know Tom Hanks's character Woody? He now has a bald spot.
0: Tom or Woody? Woody has.
17: Woody does. Yeah, right. It's hilarious.
0: I don't think. Mike just sent me a text, Short People by Randy Newman. What a song. Can we find that, Ryan? Hopefully we can play that to the break. You know what? Is it a girl thing? Because I never had toys like that. I can't remember. I just had a footy growing up.
17: I don't know if it was like a girl thing.
0: You know what I mean.
17: Oh, on the way to be cancelled again. I had all the miniatures. I was obsessed. I was obsessed with Sylvanian families. I had all of them, and I slept with about 70 stuffed toys in my bed. So
0: yeah, I think it's a girl thing.
17: Loved it.
0: That's my daughter's.
17: It's

0: which is back in 2020. And the house, it's going to be fully self-sustaining, zero-waste home covered with plant ecosystems designed to support insects and help other species thrive there. So it sounds delightful.
1: What? So he's encouraging mosquitoes to breed. Is that what he's doing? Is he cutting down any trees?
0: Flies. Can't you just be positive?
1: You better not kill any koalas. I'm telling you that much. Robert Irwin has been named to host this year's Logie Awards. I feel Robert Irwin's being overexposed at the moment. And what happened to my little mate, Sam Pang?
0: Okay, so look, we all know I love Robert. I actually agree with you. Sam was offered the part. He actually turned it down because he said that he actually felt that he could have taken it as creatively as far as he could. Mm. But they've now given it to old Robert, who's not old, he's 22. And I just think for me, I just feel like you need someone in the industry who's a little bit jaded, who's going to roast everyone,
1: yep.
0: who's going to roast the Logies itself, not take it too seriously, which is Sam Pang, which is why he's been so successful the last 3 years. But I keep calling him old. I don't know why I keep calling him old. But Robert, you know, being 22 years old and he's so full of glitter and joy and unicorn and roses and sunshine, I feel like it's just going to be like a completely different vibe.
1: Yeah. Yeah, I agree. You've got to have someone who takes the P155 out of the industry. And I'm not sure
0: 100%
1: whether he can actually do that. Look, I like Robert Irwin, but I don't know. I just feel like he's stretched himself a little bit too thin. And finally, Angelina Jolie and Brad Pitt, who were the hottest couple in the world, probably still are, you know, if they were together. Their daughter Zahara has filed to change her last name. What's the story here? And I think this is a big mistake.
0: But I'm a little bit speechless only because this is actually a really sad story. So Angelina Jolie has alleged for years now
1: yeah.
0: that Brad Pitt subjected her and their children to a pattern of physical and emotional abuse.
1: Right.
0: Further fueling this allegation, 21-year-old Zahara has now officially filed to have Pitt removed from her last name, which has come days after her brother, 24-year-old Maddox, did the exact same thing. And basically, in July, a source told People magazine that Pitt has virtually no contact with his adult children and has only visitation of 17-year-old twins Knox and Vivian. So it's actually a pretty sad story if that
1: is true.
0: Happened.
1: Yeah.
0: And the thing that makes me sad about it is, like, if you think about whenever Brad Pitt turns up to anything, can you imagine if this is the case? The whole world sees him in such a different way. And imagine being those kids who are allegedly feeling this way, allegedly having this stuff happen.
1: Yeah.
0: I mean, it's very telling that they've taken the surname away. It's just all, it's very messy and I just think it's really sad.
1: So are they going to take Jolie's surname?
0: Yeah,
1: is that the plan?
0: Jolie. Yeah. They're all Jolie now. So okay. that is why it's happened. So fair enough to them. And I just think it's a little bit telling. It's just the saddest thing. I actually wanted to get my name changed when I was younger because of daddy's stuff. So it is a real feeling that you have if you don't feel like a part of that family or a part of that actual that having that surname gives you real trauma vibes. It actually, you know, I agree. I completely understand why they've done it.
1: All right, Anita, well said. Thank you for your time today. Are we going to go to the break with 82-year-old Randy Newman's song? Is it Short People or You've Got a Friend in Me? Oh, you've got a friend. All right, let's take it to the break. Anita, we'll catch you next week. Thanks for your time.
0: See ya.
1: Bye.
0: You've got a friend in me.

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1: In Greenslopes, there's a crash on the Pacific Motorway heading southbound. Left lane's blocked on the Marquee Street on-ramp and delays on the approach. Also a crash in Victoria Point on Colburn Avenue at Masters Avenue. And there's a breakdown in Deegan on the Gateway Motorway southbound. It's the left shoulder just after Bracken Ridge Road, causing some delays as well. It's slow on Gympie Road southbound, approaching Beams Road in Castledine, and delays on Beaudesert Road in both directions in Parkinson. It's Olympia on Brisbane's traffic leader, 882 4BC.
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16: Can't believe it's 11 to 12 already. And you're right, Mike, Short People by Randy Newman. I don't know whether we have that song. Do we? Can you play a little bit of that for us, please? Right, right.
17: Short people got no reason.
16: What a great song.
17: Short people got no reason.
16: Is that appropriate nowadays, by the way? I don't know whether that's appropriate anymore. Anyway, what a great song from Randy Newman. 133-882 if you want to have your say this morning. Thanks to Watch Smoke Alarms. Have you seen this story? A bizarre court case involving allegations of an affair, extortion and a suppression order is unfolding in Queensland. One of the state's top barristers has been brought in by police to help protect the identity of a high-profile man caught up in this matter. The man, known only as MM, is not facing any charges, but his identity has been suppressed by the courts until at least the end of July. The case centres on allegations. A defendant threatened to expose a woman's alleged affair with MM following a soured property settlement. The court has heard screenshots of private conversations were allegedly taken from the complainant's laptop, and threats were allegedly made to contact the married man's wife and place of employment. Media organisations are fighting to have the suppression order overturned, arguing there is no evidence identifying MM would also identify the complainant. However, the court has ruled MM's identity goes to the heart of the case and that revealing his name could effectively achieve the very outcome at the centre of the extortion allegations. The application to appeal the suppression order is scheduled to be heard on July 31. This is great news if you're under the age of 9 and over the age of 65. I mean, this is the news you've been waiting for. Over on the beach of Sardinia in Italy, umbrellas have been banned for people aged between 10 and 65. Now, before I make some stupid comment, I might want to read this a bit more. The measures were among several imposed by local authorities as part of an initiative to protect its pristine environment. On top of having to pay 10 euro to set foot on the public beach, only families with children under 10 are permitted to pitch only one umbrella. Business opportunity. Well, you know what I'm saying here, Rye? If you have kids under 10, you can rent them to families for the day, so they can get an umbrella. There's an opportunity here. The measures have apparently not gone down well with beachgoers. Really? As people raise their concerns about the risk of skin cancer or heat stroke, one commentator questioned, to put up an umbrella, I have to rent a child. Again, I'm not the only smart person in the room. Another joked, so to come to the beach with an umbrella, I either bring my granddad, actually an opportunity for self-funded retirees to make some extra bucks too. You could rent someone who's 66, doesn't have to be a kid, take him to the beach. Or I need to have a child between now and tomorrow. Some called for a boycott of Punta Mellitus, while others said that they would simply go to a beach where they could shield themselves safely from the sun. That's probably, look, instead of renting a child under 10 or someone over the age of 65, that might be the best option. What a weird age group. No umbrella for you. It reminds me of the episode from Seinfeld. I have to explain this to the team here because no one's ever watched Seinfeld here. People are also banned from putting up gazebos. Oh, look, I think we'd banned those here. Tents and other forms of shade providers. The rules will remain in place until the end of October, which is also the time that the weather starts to cool down and people don't go to the beach. Ridiculous. Absolutely ridiculous. It's 6 to 12, 4 BC mornings.
0: Gary Hardgrave.
7: 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And so we've actually enlisted the help of our in-house band, Artificial, and The Intelligence.
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16: Welcome back. We're about to get out of here. Carla Bignuska has Arvo's on the way after 12. Then Gary Hargrave from 3 this afternoon for the drive home. Hey, just on the text, John has sent a text through saying, is this the 4BC text line? Roger that, John. It sure is. Jason says, as an ex-jockey, I find that song offensive. He's talking about Short People by Randy Newman. Why don't we change short to fat people? Would you like that, chubby chicks? Jason, I don't know. I might. Jason, no point calling as never get through, but for people getting super scammed, you should get off the socials as you call it, and Facebook and WhatsApp, and then maybe Zuckerberg and scammers may feel it when their illegal revenues are affected. Being old school, I refuse to support any of that stuff, says Wendy. Michael says, I hope it works for Robert Irwin hosting the Logies, but he believes it's a comics role. Yeah, we'll see how it goes for him. I don't think anyone wishes Robert Irwin any ill. Clive says, mate, your advice to shop around for a better deal on power. We live in Harvey Bay. Only have one supplier. It's an SH1T sandwich, but what do you do? And Jeanette says it takes her 4 hours to get her hair done. So my wife's not having an affair. That's good news. What a great way to finish the show today. 4 hours to get your hair done. That's incredible. Hey, thanks for all your texts, all your phone calls today. I've loved every second of it. We'll be back again tomorrow morning for 9. We'll get some advice on how to get cheaper power bills as well. We'll make sure we get that on the show tomorrow. As I said, Carla's coming in next. Have a great arvo. Catch you tomorrow from 9.
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28: In this bulletin, arrests made over slingshot attacks, hot water for SeaWorld helicopters and One Nation on a fundraising blitz. It's midday. Good afternoon. I'm Miranda Workman. A group of men have been arrested over a spate of random slingshot attacks in Brisbane's west. Chloe Affleck reports.
29: At least four people have come forward as victims of the drive-by assaults which occurred in Paddington, Toowong and St Lucia over several days last month. Police allege the culprits drove around and used handmade slingshots to fire metal objects at pedestrians, one victim describing the terrifying moment she was hit in the forehead.
30: All of a sudden we just heard this really loud bang. Next thing I was just like on the ground.
29: Detectives intercepted a car in Chapel Hill where they allegedly uncovered the weapons. Property related to the assaults was then allegedly uncovered during subsequent raids at two homes in Redbank Plains and Forest Lake. The four men, aged between 19 and 20, have been charged with offences including assault occasioning bodily harm. Detectives are appealing to any additional victims to come forward. Chloe Affleck, Brisbane.
0: A British tourist is suing SeaWorld Helicopters in the Supreme Court after witnessing a deadly crash in 2023. Georgia Condek reports.
6: Matthew Griffiths and his children had tickets to go on a chopper ride over the Gold Coast beaches. But while waiting at the heliport, they saw the two helicopters collide mid-air, killing four people. The British National is suing SeaWorld Helicopters for $850,000 for negligence, including allowing the chief pilot to fly with cocaine in his system. He says he's suffering from mental trauma after seeing a pilot's body pulled from the wreckage and onlookers screaming. It's the latest in a series of hefty lawsuits against the company over the crash. Georgia Condek reporting.
0: One Nation has started rolling out its Fire the Liar campaign as the party raises almost $2 million in a fundraising blitz. Federal politics editor Michael Packey.
8: The Fire the Liar campaign began yesterday morning in response to Labor's push to stop One Nation's momentum. The minor party had an initial target of $1 million to run an advertising campaign against the Prime Minister, accusing him of breaking election promises. But One Nation has since increased the target to $2 million, already raising well over $1.8 million. Party official James Ashby says the result is beyond his wildest dream, claiming over 28,000 people have made a donation.
9: I think it will go down in history. It certainly goes down well in my history books.
8: But Prime Minister Anthony Albanese is casting doubt on the legitimacy of the fundraising blitz.
10: So she raised more than $1 million.
11: Did she though? Did she? What evidence is there?
8: One Nation says it's planning to conduct an audit of the donations. Michael Packey reporting.
0: Overseas, migrant communities in Northern Ireland have spoken of their fear after violence erupted in the wake of a knife attack in Belfast. Homes and cars were torched during anti-immigration riots. The loved ones of the victim are calling for calm, saying they don't want the tragedy to be used to fuel division and hostility. This man says he doesn't know how to protect himself and his family.
12: I'm afraid maybe I might be the next to be attacked on the street. So I don't know what to take my family, my children, who is 9 years old.
0: The cost of building an apartment in Queensland has surged compared with neighbouring states, with data from the Australian Bureau of Statistics revealing the average price of a building a unit now is 71% higher than it was 3 years ago. Master Builders Deputy Chief Executive Michael Hopkins understands why developers are focused on luxury builds.
13: That's more than three times the increase that Victoria or New South Wales saw. That's staggering. That's why we're only getting the very high-priced apartments being constructed, because they're the projects that are viable. They're the projects that have the unit sales prices high enough to cover those costs.
0: Tangalooma Island Resort is rolling out a major upgrade ahead of the summer months. Lachlan Gray has the details.
14: It's being touted as Australia's first year-round beachfront cabana club. Tangalooma Dunes is set to launch 20 waterfront daycation stations as part of a premium tourist offering. Head of Marketing and Sales Bernie O'Keefe says the exclusive cabanas cater for all ages.
15: There's something for everyone. It's definitely a little bit more of a premium elevator experience.
14: And that's just the tip of the spear. The new precinct is part of a broader statewide push ahead of the Olympic and Paralympic Games to lift Queensland's profile. The Tourism Industry Council is welcoming all plans to highlight the state as the clock ticks towards Brisbane 2032. Lachlan Gray reporting.
0: To finance, the All Ords are down 40 points at 8,816. Gold is trading at $4,115 an ounce, and one Australian dollar is buying 70 US cents.
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0: Dolphins star Cooley Finifuiaki has pledged to honour his family and his state when he makes his Queensland debut in next week's Do or Die Origin Clash. The 22-year-old says moving from New Zealand to Ipswich as a young player turned his life around for the better.
31: A lot of things that you don't want to see as a little kid, so my parents made a decision to move to Australia, to Ipswich, for a better life and a better opportunity. So I just want to repay that to Queensland because they gave my family a better purpose out of life.
28: Broncos coach Michael Maguire admits it's been a challenging few weeks at Redhill. Brisbane are currently on a 5-game losing streak, but Maguire says they're close to turning things around.
1: I think you're a moment away from being able to, you know, put a little bit more belief into what we're doing and confidence into what we're doing. And the way they've been training has been excellent. The way they get around each other, things just haven't quite gelled for us. And one thing I do know about this group, when it does, you know, they're a great team.
28: The Broncos tackle the Rabbitohs in Sydney tonight, with both sides wearing special jerseys to honour Jai Arrow. To athletics, where Gout Gout has finished sixth in his Diamond League debut. The teenager finished almost a second slower than his personal best for the 200 metres. Game 4 of the NBA Finals is underway. The Knights leading Spurs 2-1 in the best of 7 series. And Reds teenager Trayvon Pritchard has been named in the Junior Wallabies squad for the Under-20 World Championships. Australia will face France, Spain and Fiji in pool play. It's 12:07.
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25: Good afternoon. Got an inbound crash on Barry Parade near St. Paul's Terrace in the Valley. It's creating minor delays. There's a crash too on the Pacific Motorway southbound the left lane and Greenslopes with delays on the approach there. Also a smash on Colburn Avenue at Masters Avenue in Victoria Point. Riverside Expressway has inbound delays towards Hale Street, slow southbound of the gateway through Bracken Ridge. Boaters at Road busy both ways through Callanvale. Ipswich Road also sticky in both directions through Annerley. I'm Nathaniel Singleton on Brisbane's Traffic Leader, 882 4BC.
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28: Cloudy this afternoon with showers increasing as we head into the evening, reaching a top of 23 degrees in the city, the same in Ipswich and on Bayside, getting down to 15 degrees overnight. Looking ahead, a high chance of showers tomorrow with a top of 23. Similar conditions on Saturday with a top of 23 and cloudy on Sunday. On Moreton Bay, east to south-easterly, about 10 knots, seas below a metre. Right now it's 20 degrees at Sanford. 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
37: Well, hello there and welcome along to the Afternoons program here, 4BC in Brisbane, 4RO in Rockhampton. Did you manage to take the dog out for a walk? There's a little bit of a reprieve from the rain this morning. Gary practically jumped at his leash. Sorry, Gary, not of the hard grey variety. Gary, the rescue dachshund at my place. He jumped at his lead and pulled it down and practically put his harness on himself. He wanted to get out there. And he's looking a bit porky as well, poor old Gary. Because the neighbours, we know, RIP, they left us. Or not in that sense. They moved. They moved to another They move down the road a couple of suburbs. They're only literally 5 or 10 minutes away. A better suburb than mine? I think so on the index, on the map. Maybe they've got better neighbours than us now, probably. But they left and there wasn't enough room in their bins. And so they had a garbage bin full to the brim, and then they put a garbage bag full of freezer stuff and food stuff that they couldn't take with them and put it on the ground next to the bin. Gary managed to escape, get through a hole in the fence and go and helped himself to that garbage. He came back to our place and he was smiling. Like, I've never seen a dog smile so much. He was smiling and he had like some kind of yogurt or ice cream substance around his mouth, all over his snout, everywhere. And then I think within about half an hour, his stomach blew up. He looked like the Goodyear blimp. No, it's not rabies, Ash. Don't say that. He wasn't foaming at the mouth like Cujo. It had gotten into their bins. And he ate so much, his stomach was so, he looked like a little black pudding. He's a little sausage dog. He was full to the brim. And I was worried. I was like, I think I'm going to have to take him to the vet. But we monitored him. And it was a very sleepless night. I had to let him out several times. And there's been quite the cleanup in the yard after it. Needless to say, Gary is on a bit of a starvation diet. But he was begging to go for a walk this morning, no doubt. And it was nice to have a bit of a reprieve from the rain, a bit of a break from the rain. I know that Cherie texted us yesterday on 0499 880 882. Cherie said, I'd hate to sound like first world problems, but I'm over with this rain because her clothes are just hanging on everything, just drying all through the house and you keep bumping into stuff. I know it is true. It's like a laundry. It's like a dry cleaners. But I mean, it's nice to see the rain, but it's so funny because I think, was it not like 2 weeks ago we were talking about how the fact that El Nino is on the cards and we're going to be in for the driest winter ever. And here we are the first 2 weeks of winter and it's done nothing but rain. But it's good for the trees and it's good for the plants. It's good for your skin too to have a bit of moisture about. But I looked at the forecast and it's a rain icon for the next week and a bit, which is no good. I know it's just showers, Ash. Ash, our in-studio extraordinaire, loves to monitor the energy that hits his battery, recharges it from his solar. And it's true because I go, oh, it's 85% chance of rain. My husband goes, how many mils of rain is that? I go, one, it's still enough. Still rain. It's still rain. Listen, I don't trust the app, okay? And I don't trust Bomb. I trust Luke Braddon, but he'll be on tomorrow's program to give us our weekend weather forecast. And you're right. Cherie's right as well. As long as it rains in the nighttime, so then the daytime is clear, that's great. I would have that every day of the week, but it hasn't been working out that way, except for this morning. We woke up as a little overcast. And it is first world problems, but, you know, it just would be nice. It feels like, and I know that, again, Ash, my in-studio sidekick, loves this weather because it reminds him of the UK. You've never lived in the UK. You know what it is you think you've lived in the UK because you watched Clarkson's Farm and you want it to be misty on the moors. You want it to be grey and you know, dreary so that you can go into your pub and have a pint, wherever it is. I don't know what accent that was. Oh, and he also watches Location, Location, Location. Back in the day, did you used to watch All Creatures Great and Small? That's the one I used to watch. And I desperately wanted to live where I could jump the stone fences on my horse and have sheep just milling about in the paddocks across the fields. But I've never, well, I have been to the UK, but I've been to London and I've spent a bit of time in Ireland and that's it. But I definitely did not go wandering through fields because it was grey and misty most of the time. But that's what it's been like. We want the sunshine to come back. So Cherie can stop, you know, drying her clothes around the house. All of her. I only have two clothes horse as well. I've only got two clothes horse. What are they called? They're like the temporary, what do they call them? Like removable drying racks or whatever they are. There's only so many places you can put them in the house before you do end up walking into them and getting tangled up. But yes, I appreciate that it's first world problems. The text line 0499 880 882. The open line, thanks to Watch Smoke Alarms, is 133 882. Stop with the notes. If I go to London, look out for werewolves. Walking in the Misty Moors. Yes, I know. Moors. Don't know why I have to say that word with an accent. There's plenty to get through. Let's get through this list first before we start talking about our favourite songs that reference London and werewolves. More than 7 million Aussies live with arthritis. That's quite eye-watering figure. It's a lot of people. And now the federal government has just announced a record $100 million investment into research. So if you're one of those 7 million Aussies that suffers from arthritis, the pain, particularly on a grey and dreary day, the rain, you know, anecdotally, it's like, oh, when it's cold and rainy, it brings on the arthritis. It's true. My mum says the same thing. She's like, oh, my fingers hurt when it's like this, the weather is like this. But this investment into research is aimed at improving diagnosis and treatment and maybe even finding a potential cure. So we'll speak to Arthritis Australia CEO Louise Hardy shortly to discuss how important this funding is. The Bull Shark Tank is back. We're going to throw open the doors, the studio doors, to an inspiring local startup from right here in Brizzy. Today we'll speak to a local foodie who has created his own 100% real chicken nuggets. 100% chicken nuggets. Because, you know, anything can be 100% real. But, he said that the average chicken nugget has only about 51% chicken, but that could be any part of the chicken. And this particular product that's going to be, we're going to learn about in the Bull Shark Tank, has over 70% of chicken breast, actual meat, chicken meat. So I think that's amazing. So we'll get the Bull Shark Tank on after 1 o'clock. Get ready for the 7th annual Wynnum Fringe. The award-winning festival is coming up later this month. You know you're going to get great performances, comedy, live acts, culture to entertain. We're going to catch up with the CEO and artistic director of the Wynnum Fringe. And round 15 in the NRL kicks off tonight. It's a bye round. So there's only 5 games on. I'm wondering whether this is the week we get 100% on tipping. We're third on the ladder now. We're absolutely flying. It was a rocky start, but I don't want to jinx it. But we're doing pretty good. Josh Morris is going to be along to help us achieve a perfect round, hopefully, from the continuous call team. So if you've been playing along as well and using our tips, hopefully you're seeing the results as well. You can have your say in anything we'll be speaking about. 0499 880 882 is the text line or the open line, thanks to Watch Smoke Alarms. 133 882. 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
37: I think it's time we get into some good news here on the afternoon's program.
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6: That's the best thing I've ever heard.
37: I think it's time we take a moment to celebrate the big wins or the little wins. I just want to share your good news. All right, we scour the internet to try and find the good stuff because you got to wade through some pretty heavy stuff, the bad stuff. That's what gets clicks. And then you get to the good stuff, and I love this story. It's a 15-year love story that's currently playing out about 55 metres in the air in far north Queensland. A pair of wild ospreys have returned to the exact same nesting spot at James Cook University's Daintree Rainforest Observatory for the last 15 consecutive years. And, you know, birds, are birds the only animals that mate for life? Penguins do it. Are they a bird? They're a flightless bird, right? I think birds are. The other fact that I know about animals, dolphins are the only ones that have recreational adult cuddles other than humans. But I think, yeah, so birds mate for life. That is the key here. So for 15 years, this pair of ospreys have been going to the same nesting spot. But the twist is the fact that they've chosen the very furthest tip of a massive working research crane to make their nest for the last 15 years. And the crane is active as well. So the nest constantly swings up to 110 metres away from where they left it, but the lovebirds don't care. They have no problem finding it. I mean, it's very precarious. Maybe that's how they spice things up, these birds. Keep things a little, you know, different. Just living on the edge, quite literally. If you want to, you can watch them rebuild their home stick by stick, their nest, because it's live. They've got Osprey Cam on live stream 24/7. And they've gone global as well. If you want to check it out, just look. Just Google James Cook University's website. So it's jcu.edu.au, and then have a look for Daintree Research live cameras, and you can have a look at them. They're very cute. And it almost gave me vertigo looking at the live feed. They're very high up in the air. And I am reminded that they're birds and they're used to that sort of height off the ground. But the fact that then it swings because it's on the arm of a crane, 110 metres either way, that's high up and then across, it's quite incredible. But it's very sweet and it's a love story and I love that about them. All right, closer to home, we've got some great news. It has already sort of ignited fierce debate, not only across the city, across the River City, but it started here in the breakfast show with Dean and Sophie. So the ultimate livability rankings for Greater Brisbane have just been revealed by RMIT University. And after tracking everything from public transport accessibility to walkability, the number one suburb to live in Brisbane, the most livable suburb, beating out 370 other suburbs, is Spring Hill. Do you live in Spring Hill? Do you agree with this? Is it because it's easy to get around? You've got good access to amenities, transport. What is it about Spring Hill that makes it so great? Petrie Terrace and New Farm secured second and third place. Logan Central was the shining light for Logan and Coastal Cleveland topped the grid for Redland City. But at the bottom of the index, this is the most unlivable city in Greater Brisbane, is Willowbank, which we know is out in Ipswich. But I call BS on this because that's where the raceway is. There's stuff to do there. Go and watch the drags. The nostalgic drags is coming up in a few weeks. How good's that? Is Willowbank getting a bum rap? Who's filling out this livability ranking? My thing, though, is having lived in a few suburbs around Brisbane, the data might be great. And whether you agree with it or not, if you live in one of these suburbs and you want to spruik it up, go ahead, call me 133-882. Share with me how great your suburb is. For me, the litmus, the true measure of how good a suburb is to live in Brisbane is the amount of nicknames you have for it. Don't give me rude ones. Give me ones that you think of, fondly about your suburb. This has been a list that's been compiled for me. I'm not making this up. So Carindale is called Karensdale, apparently. Is it full of Karens? Is that what the inference is here? So if you shop there, you always want to go see the manager if you shop at Carindale. For me, I love Nundestruck. Nundestruck, or if you love the post-apocalyptic theme, Nundadome, if you live in Nunda. I also love Toowoomba's nickname, which is Fridge on the Ridge. I think that's appropriate. These nicknames are affectionate. They are, tied to what it is about your suburb. Can I say where I live? I live down the road from Eagle Junction. I didn't come up with this nickname, but I live down the road from Eagle Junkie. That's what it's been labelled. Listen, I'm just passing on the facts, and it's a main junction spot. A lot of people come through there. A lot of all sorts. No, there's not an ice rink at Eagle Junction. You're thinking of Boondall. If you have a suburb you love living in, if you know it by an affectionate nickname, give me a call, 133-882, the open line, thanks to Watch Smoke Alarms, or unless you just want to share with me some good news. You could win a double pass to see Music of the Night. It's a tribute to Andrew Lloyd Webber and the West End Musicals at the Redland Performing Arts Centre. Friday, June 26th, Redlands. Cleveland is where you want to live if you come from Redlands, from the Redlands. But the Redland Performing Arts Centre, Friday, June 26th. If you want to go along to that, 133-882, share the joy. And you could even score yourself those musical theatre tickets. 133-882.
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37: Thank you so much for your company. Welcome back to the Afternoons program. I realise that in just a short spate of time, we have covered it all, including these ospreys. I love this. They have been going back to the same spot, the Daintree, on a crane to nest for the last 15 years. And I did ask the question, what animals mate for life, as in, you know, they stay together as the one couple, because these birds have been doing it for 15 years. Well, like staying together. They're going back to the same nesting place for the last 15 years. And Cherie has texted through saying that wolves also mate for life. And good news, sun is coming in my window. That's good. That's great. And this is why I couldn't live in the UK, because lots of rain and not much sun. So I'm glad, Cherie, that you have had some sun coming through today. Lifelong monogamy amongst animals, it's tough. I guess marriage is a construct and it's a religious thing, and it's, and I appreciate it and I'm married, but it's, you've got to work hard at it. But there are some animals, there's some, you know, animals in the animal kingdom that do it better than others. Wolves, like Cherie's just mentioned. I thought birds are the ones, but only certain types of birds, apparently. 90% of bird species mate for life. Albatrosses are one. These ospreys look like they're one. Bald eagles, black vultures. I can't imagine once a black vulture finds another one, they'd let it, you know, let it go, because they're not the most attractive birds, are they? Anyway, that's an interesting thought. Beavers apparently as well. Seahorses. They perform a daily courtship dance by swimming together with intertwined tails. What if you've had an argument the night before? I don't want to dance with you the next morning. Unlikely. But it is an interesting thing when these animals mate for life. I like that. Okay. Livability. We're talking about the most livable cities in suburbs, rather, in Greater Brisbane. And this one comes to us via text 0499 880 882 on 542. You haven't given me your name, but that's okay. You said Spring Hill because it's top the list. Walkability. Try walking up St. Paul's Terrace. You're so right. I have received a fair amount of chafing walking up St. Paul's Terrace, stupidly wearing a skirt during summer. Not fun. And then you end up walking like you've just got off a horse, like you're a cowboy for several days. Thank you for your text and that reminder. All right, let's go to the newsroom now. Miranda Workman is standing by. Four men have been charged following a spate of alleged drive-by slingshot assaults in Brisbane. You've got all the details here, Miranda.
1: That's right, Carla. They're accused of firing metal objects at pedestrians in Paddington, Toowong and St. Lucia, resulting in injuries for several victims. Their vehicle was intercepted by police, with officers locating the homemade weapons inside. The Federal Health Minister admits it's difficult to keep up with the growing demand for aged care beds as the state grapples with bed block. Research out of the United States suggests sugar-sweetened drinks can increase the risk of two types of liver cancer. Scientists have found what's been described as a whale graveyard in the Indian Ocean. Some remains date back about 5 million years. In sport, two of Jai Arrow's former clubs will raise money for his fight against MND with special jerseys. Brisbane's kit will feature Jai's name and player number in tonight's match against the Rabbitohs, who will wear a whiteout jersey. And Carla, I'll have more news at 1.
36: The latest 4BC Brisbane traffic. Paint well with the Queenslanders who have painted Queensland for over 50 years. 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
25: There's a fresh southbound crash on Mount Cotton Road just before Carbrook Road in Carbrook with delays on the approach. Riverside Expressway with inbound delays towards Hale Street this afternoon. And Hamilton, Kingston Smith Drive is a little slow. Granada Road also seeing slight delays through Archerfield. Slow southbound on the gateway through Brecon Ridge. And Chermside, Gympie Road seeing the usual scattered traffic there. Ipswich Road also sticky in both directions through Anley. And it's a smooth run on the M1 to and from the Gold Coast. I'm Nathaniel Singleton. I'm Brisbane's traffic leader, 882 4BC.
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37: Welcome back to the Afternoons program here in Brisbane on 4BC and in Rockhampton on 4RO. I appreciate your company and your feedback. 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Paul has texted through 0499 880 882. Livability ranking probably compiled in Perth. I don't think it is. It was through RMIT, but it looked at 371 suburbs in Greater Brisbane. But yeah, you gotta live in those suburbs, and that's why you kind of take this data with a bit of grain of salt, and you're proud of the place that you live in. And that's why we give our suburbs that we live in nicknames. Daniel has texted through Germside. Okay. That's not nice, as in Chermside. keep it coming through, 0499 880 882. Well, arthritis is often dismissed as just a few aches and pains that come with getting older, but for more than 7 million Aussies, it's a life-changing condition that can impact everything from work and sport to simply just getting through the day. Now, the federal government has just announced a record $100 million investment over the next decade to fund a new arthritis and musculoskeletal conditions research mission. It's aimed at improving diagnosis, treatment, and ultimately finding cures. The funding will bring together researchers and health professionals, industry, and patients in a coordinated push to tackle a condition that affects one in four Australians and costs billions in lost productivity and healthcare each year. Joining us now is the CEO of Arthritis Australia, Louise Hardy. Louise, thank you so much for your time.
16: Thank you so much for having me.
37: Now, you've described this as a truly historic day for the arthritis community. What does this announcement mean for the millions of Aussies that live with this condition right now?
16: So arthritis and musculoskeletal conditions are leading causes of chronic pain and disability and also lost workforce participation. Mm. And people are often suffering in silence and really just feeling like they need to put up with it. So this mission really represents new hope for better treatments, better quality of life, and ultimately putting cures in reach for some of these conditions.
37: When I learnt this morning, Louise, that arthritis affects more than 7 million Aussies, it's quite a staggering number. And yet, I guess many of us still think of it as an older person's disease. It's not. It's a real common misconception, isn't it?
16: Absolutely. So arthritis does affect people of all ages. So everything through from small children through to predominantly working age people, so mums and dads, people who are out in the workforce. And, of course, it does also affect older Australians. So it's really quite a complex range of conditions. There's over 100 different types of arthritis, and then you have other conditions like back pain as well. But what they all have in common is pain and some level of disability.
37: I guess with that then what do we need to understand about the different types of arthritis, and how is this funding going to help not umbrella one type of arthritis, but be able to, you know, reach it, it's surprising to learn that, you know, children as young as toddlers can be affected by this right up until something that we would normally associate being an older person's disease.
16: Yes, absolutely. So there's osteoarthritis, which is sort of the common type that many people would be familiar with. Mm. And then you have inflammatory types of arthritis, which are autoimmune conditions. And they are really very different conditions, and they require different medications, different treatments, and different types of research. And that's where you find juvenile arthritis, which can affect very young children, is a type of autoimmune condition. And they can affect not just the joints, but the eyes, the skin, and other organs.
37: It is unbelievable. So this new research mission is going to run over the next 10 years. What are the biggest breakthroughs, I guess, Louise, that you're hoping to see during that time?
16: So, look, we're hoping to see new and better treatments. We don't have a wide range of options for people with osteoarthritis, which affects over 2 million Australians, so we'd love to see some improved access to treatments there. Mm-hmm. And certainly for some of these autoimmune conditions, whether it's rheumatoid arthritis or lupus, we do think that cures are in reach there, and we would love to see much better treatments and potentially cures within this next decade.
37: Well, one of the major goals, like most diseases and conditions, is that, you know, we want to hope for earlier diagnosis. Why is getting diagnosed sooner so important, because it can make such a difference to someone's long-term health, right?
16: Absolutely. And for these autoimmune types of arthritis, like rheumatoid arthritis, getting onto the right medications early is really, really important to stop joint damage and to allow people to get their condition under control and to live their lives. And certainly with osteoarthritis, you want to see people getting the right health advice early, staying active. A lot of people might feel that when they have sore joints, the right solution is to stop moving. But really, movement is often the best thing that you can do, as long as that's done safely in your

0: certainly have lots of information on our website, the Arthritis Australia website, that people can access to understand some of the really common signs and symptoms.
1: And what is that website for us, Louise?
0: So that's arthritisaustralia.com.au.
1: All right, my guest right now is the CEO of Arthritis Australia, Louise Hardy. The other interesting thing that I'd never really sort of thought about is this idea that there's, you know, billions in lost productivity with people who are affected by arthritis, because it doesn't just affect your health. It's got this major economic impact as well. It costs individuals and families and the broader economy so much more than just this condition.
0: Yeah, no, that's absolutely right. And people with arthritis often face huge healthcare costs out of pocket because they sometimes require quite a wide range of health services. So the cost of medicines, seeing your physio, your GP, and perhaps a specialist. And then we have surgery and gap fees. So it can all really add up over a lifetime. And then we do find that that some people are unable to work for as long as they would like or are forced to leave jobs that they love to do. So some of those conditions where you're on your feet a lot, like nursing, for example, sometimes people are forced to leave their careers. And obviously that has massive impacts in terms of their income and their well-being and also our productivity as a country.
1: I've just had a question come through, Louise, and I'm not sure if you're the right person to answer this, but perhaps you do have an answer for Ron. Ron's asked, can you ask if they've heard of cases of juvenile arthritis going away, especially for women after they've had kids? Is that ever a thing? Is arthritis with you for life?
0: So my understanding, and I'll add that I'm not a doctor here, but certainly there are cases of people who've had juvenile arthritis where it has gone into long-term remission once they've reached adulthood. I'm not entirely sure about the connection with having children, but very fortunately, some kids with arthritis are in that fortunate position where it does resolve itself and they do go into remission as adults.
1: Oh, and here's where it gets interesting, right, Louise? With this funding from the federal government today, wouldn't it be amazing if they could isolate what it is about, say, juvenile arthritis that does make it go into remission, and then extrapolate that around across all the different forms of arthritis? I mean, really, the future is, you know, so bright when you think that there's a possibility of that happening now.
0: Yes, absolutely. In areas like precision medicine, personalised medicine, where they can really take a good look at individuals that have certain characteristics, will hopefully help develop a lot of knowledge in that area. We have the A3BC Biobank in Australia, which is collecting samples and data from thousands of Australians with arthritis and will help us build a much more complete picture that will illuminate some of those issues.
1: Look, I just think, like I said, it's a staggering amount of people that are suffering, 7 million Aussies with this, you know, life-changing condition, and to learn that it can be from toddlers all the way up through to, you know, older Aussies who have maybe osteoarthritis that sort of onset later in life. You know, when it comes to accessing treatment and support and specialist care, there are resources out there, aren't there, Louise? Like you just mentioned, the website. But this is going to make your life so much easier as well.
0: Absolutely. So we part of our mission is to provide that trusted source of information and guidance to people, whether you're newly diagnosed, whether you're just noticing some signs and symptoms, or whether you've been living with arthritis for many years. We have a wide range of resources designed with people living with arthritis and with experts to give you that information and that guidance.
1: Louise Hardy, I really appreciate your time today. It's an incredible and well-deserved win that I know will bring an immense amount of hope to millions of Aussies. Thank you so much, and congratulations. Thank you, and keep fighting the good fight for everyone who does suffer from arthritis.
0: Thank you so much. It's a great day for us. Much appreciated.
1: Louise Hardy there, the CEO of Arthritis Australia. Mick has sent through a message, 0499 880 882. Hello, Carla, can you ask use it or lose it? Can too much exercise cause issues after 74? Well, as Louise said, she's not a doctor, but she's an advocate in the space. I guess what she did mention, Mick, was that it is one of those things where if you suffer from arthritis, particularly osteoarthritis later in life, and you the counterproductive thing is to stop and just try and suffer with it. But she was saying that it's actually the other way. You should be moving. So you're right in that sense. If you don't use it, you lose.

0: lose it. So keep moving through it, but you've got to do that safely. And she did suggest that you go to your GP and ask the question. And, you know, again, like we've learned, age, you know, is not really the number is not the issue. It's what sort you have, and it can affect everyone from a toddler, from a young child, all the way up to, you know, us older Aussies, older still. So I don't know if the number or the age of the number is specific here, but definitely go and see your GP if you have some concerns. We'll try and get some answers as well, because that's a lot. 7 million Aussies that live with arthritis or a form of it. So that's got to be good news, getting this funding increase, this input by the federal government, something good that they're actually doing.
1: Hi, I'm Lita, and my husband and I run the Donut Mum.
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0: Welcome back to the Afternoons program here at 4BC in Brisbane, 4RO in Rockhampton. It's a good day at work. I'm just going to fill you in on this. Everyone is eating pizza. Pizza has been supplied. Not me. I won't be eating whilst talking. That's rude. You can't talk with your mouth full. 133-882 is the open line. Thanks to Watch Smoke Alarms, but I'm so hungry. So it's torture watching you all eat. The text line 0499-880-882. Russ, for my daily dose of Russ. Hello, Russ. Says the rain is gone. The rain has gone good because my tanks are full and the veggie garden is going great. That's good to know. Thank you for that, Russ. I shared a story about my dog, Gary. Definitely talking about my dog, Gary, the rescue dachshund, and not Gary Hargrave. He escaped and got into the neighbor's bins and came back like a bloated blimp. He's okay now. But David has shared this anecdote with us. David has texted in, "Hi, Carla. Dogs are a never-ending source of amusement and horror. My last little dog ate some dental floss from my daughter's bin with nobody knowing. The next day I saw it running around with poop and a green cord dragging behind it. I stopped and pulled the cord and it was like a string of pearls. Hilarious. That's disgusting. Sorry. Are you all still eating pizza now? Okay, good. Nicholas. Hello, Nicholas in Rothwell. He's texted in, "Hi, Carla, I sent lollies and a card to the Kapulja Ambulance Station to say thank you so much for doing a wonderful job." That's very thoughtful, Nicholas. It's because yesterday was Thank a First Responder Day. So that's so great, Nicholas. You're very, very generous. And Cecilia has texted in 0499 880 882 with an amazing fact. And I love this so much that you've shared with this with me, Cecilia, with us all. Plovers also mate for life. Now, I've shared before on this program, I'm not a fan of the plover because, okay, I don't like them because they like to swoop. I've only ever been swooped by a plover. But then I was told by that, was it BirdLife Australia? They did that survey just recently. We spoke to them. And he assured me that the plover is actually really quite smart, because I used to get dive bombed when I'd have to go and clean the horses' paddocks. I thought, oh, that noise! Stop. It's PTSD for me. We'd have to clear the paddocks out before we'd go to school, and when we'd come back, and you take your wheelbarrow out and your pitchfork, and you go to pick up the manure, and the plovers would, oh, stop. Their nest in the middle of the paddock. And I just used to think that's so dumb. A horse could step on you. But it's a predatory thing. Their eyeballs are slightly to the sides of their heads, which I thought was because they're a bit special. But they're special in a sense that they want to see everything around them, and then they put themselves in the open like that so they can see their predators coming. And that's why they dive bomb you all. But Cecilia said, plovers also mate for life. If the mama bird dies, the papa bird goes on and looks after the chicks till they fly off. Then he lives alone until he dies. So sad. That is sad. Oh, now I feel bad about the plover. No, now I don't. Stop. Oh, my gosh. That is something else. I've noticed that they've been a bit loud lately. I think because it's a bit of a rain about. There's some around near me. But thank you for that. I appreciate that. But that's sad. So dedicated to lifelong monogamy is the plover that if the mother bird dies, the dad just carries on and just never takes another plover as a lover. 0499 880 882 is the text line. You can call me with your good news as well if you want to share. 133 882. It's the open line. Thanks to Watch Smoke Alarms.
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14: The crash on Browns Plains Road near Wembley Road and Browns Plains with minor delays. Also a southbound crash on Mount Cotton Road just before Carbrook Road and Carbrook with delays on the approach. The gateway is slow southbound through Murray. Logan River Road busy both ways through Beenleigh and Hamilton. Kings and Smith Drive is also slow. Riverside Expressway seeing inbound delays towards Hale Street. Meanwhile, on Chermside, Gympie Road is seeing the scattered traffic, and Beaudesert Road is busy both ways through Callum Vale. I'm Nathaniel Singleton on Brisbane's Traffic Leader 882 4BC.
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0: Welcome back to the Afternoons program here at 4BC in Brisbane and 4RO in Rockhampton. We've just had a couple of messages in. 0499 880 882. Paul says, good afternoon all. Carla, we've heard Pauline's fundraising amount. Is Albo bragging yet? Thumbs up emoji. And this one has just come through from number ending in 487. One Nation donations are up to 1.9. Okay, let me do this. 1,935,980. So over $1.9 million. I thought everyone in Australia was supposed to be broke. Apparently there's money to donate to political parties. It's an interesting conversation, one that I'm going to do with Scott Phillips in finance after the 1 o'clock news, just because it is coming up to tax time and how much can you donate, like an individual citizen, how much can you donate to a political party as a tax deduction? And is this what people are thinking? Why are they doing it? We don't want to go on a political rant about it, but just this idea that you're right, we're living through a cost of living crisis and yet it's almost $2 million in less than 48 hours has been raised to help fund One Nation. That says to me that there's quite a few, and this is the thing, it doesn't take into account political donations made from big companies. This is individual citizens who are opening their wallets, at $5, $10, $20 at a time. So is this a grassroots movement that's going to, the groundswell is amazing. We'll talk about it in finance after the 1 o'clock news.
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24: It's 1 o'clock. Good afternoon. I'm Miranda Workman. One Nation will pursue an audit of donations to its Fire the Liar campaign, which has raised about $2 million. Moving billboards have started rolling out across the Prime Minister's Sydney electorate, accusing him of breaking election promises. Anthony Albanese has raised concerns the donations may not be legitimate. One Nation official James Ashby says the party is making sure everything is above board.
25: We've made the decision this morning that we'll get the website independently audited by a forensics team, and they can actually give a stat deck to state that the website is real, the money's real, the count is real, and let's just put them under bed.
24: At least four people have been injured during drive-by slingshot attacks in Brisbane's west. Police say pedestrians were pelted with metal objects during the assaults in Paddington, Toowong and St Lucia last month. Following investigations, detectives have charged four men over the incidents and are calling for any other suspected victims to come forward. A British tourist who witnessed the SeaWorld helicopter's tragedy in 2023 has launched a lawsuit against the chopper company. The 54-year-old claims he and his family have been left traumatised by the incident, which claimed the lives of four people. He's seeking $847,000 Australian dollars. New figures suggest one in five Australians are now using medication to treat their mental health. Gabrielle Hodgson replies.
1: Stats from the Australian Institute of Health and Welfare show about 10% of the population is now being prescribed antidepressants, psychostimulants and other drugs related to mental health. It also shows one in 10 boys aged 10 to 17 is on a drug to treat ADHD. The data also shows paediatricians and other non-psychiatric specialists wrote 2.6 million prescriptions last financial year. Gabrielle Hodgson reporting.
24: New data shows an increase in the number of Australians seeking help from telcos to pay their phone and internet bills. Financial hardship problems rose by more than 25% last quarter. Telecommunications Ombudsman Cynthia Gabert says telcos need to do more to help those doing it tough.
2: People are feeling the pinch, but I think the opportunity is there for the telco industry to do better in giving people access to what they're entitled to receive.
24: Bluey's World has been extended to stay in Brisbane until 2028. More than 500,000 people have visited the family-friendly attraction since it opened less than 2 years ago. Tourism Minister Andrew Powell says the popular Blue Healer is good for business.
3: That's more than $156 million invested into our local economy. That's full hotels, that's full cafes and restaurants, that's people getting out and about, spending their money in our city.
24: To finance, the All Ords are down 50 points at 8,806. One Australian dollar is buying 70 US cents.
4: Finance on Brisbane's 4BC. 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NAB, more than money.
24: Gold Coast veteran Mo Fodawaka says he's humbled by the chance to lead the Titans as co-captain. The club's all-time games leader thought he was being pranked when good mate Tino Fasuamalawi called him to offer the position mid-year.
6: I didn't know what to say because I was so shocked. Firstly, just giving me the opportunity mid-year, and then I think it was even better that I got the call from Tino. So, yeah, it was a great call and, yeah, so grateful and honoured that I get to captain this team alongside.
24: And Kangaroos coach Kevin Walters is launching a bold bid to bring Payne-Haas back to the squad for the World Cup amid doubts over the Broncos superstar's test future with Samoa. It's 1:04.
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14: In Boondall, we have a southbound crash on Sandgate Road near Rogan Road. Also a crash on Browns Plains Road near Wembley Road and Browns Plains with minor delays on the approach. The gateway is slow southbound through Murray this afternoon. Riverside Expressway with some inbound delays towards Hale Street. Logan River Road seeing the usual delays both ways through Bean Lee. In Hamilton, Kingston Smith Drive is slow. Granard Road also with slight delays through Archerfield. And in Chermside, Gympie Road has scattered traffic in both directions. I'm Nathaniel Singleton on Brisbane's traffic leader, 882 4BC.
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8: Cloudy this afternoon with showers increasing as we head into tonight, reaching a top of 23 degrees in the city, the same in Ipswich and on the Bayside. Getting down to 15 degrees overnight. Looking ahead, a chance of showers tomorrow with a top of 23. Similar conditions on Saturday with a top of 23 and partly cloudy on Sunday. On Moreton Bay, east to southeasterly winds about 10 knots. Right now it's 19 degrees at Annerley. I'm Miranda Workman with more news at 1:30.
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0: 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The Bull Shark Tank is back. We're going to throw open the studio doors to a very inspiring local startup right here based in Brisbane. He's a local foodie and he's creating a product I didn't think we needed until you deep dive to the ingredients list of a chicken nugget and you realise perhaps it's good that we have great thinkers out there. So a local foodie in the Bull Shark Tank a little later on in the program. And I've got that double pass to Music of the Night, a tribute to Andrew Lloyd Webber. So if you wouldn't join in that conversation, you want to win that double pass, the open line, thanks to Watch Smoke Alarms, is 133 882.
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0: To your feedback now, very quickly on the text line. David is a little bit of a cynical approach. We just had in the news there, and we spoke about before, and we're going to chat to Scott Phillips shortly in finance about the donations to One Nation political party. Pauline Hanson's political party has almost reached $2 million. And David says, I'm calling BS on Pauline and the money raised. It needs to be independently audited to be sure that it falls within the donation guidelines. This has got Gina written all over it. But it's separate from what I've done, a look into it, David, very quickly. If you're a big company, whatever it might be, it could be Reinhardt's company, it could be whoever, if you make political donations, they have to be separate. Two, and then this money being raised, it's almost at $2 million, David, is a grassroots campaign as a reaction to the Labor Party's, you know, trying to scuttle One Nation. And it's going to be audited anyway. It has to be audited because, you know, you've got donations coming that are tax deductible for private citizens up to $1,500. And I'm getting a message here. Jason has texted through $40 to One Nation. I don't need any tax exemption. So you're not going to be putting in your receipts at tax time. You should. It's tax deductible up to $1,500. But you're going all in on the cause, Jason. Thank you for sharing. So hopefully David and James Asprey, I know, who's the senior media advisor for One Nation, has said that everything is above board and it's just this sort of skullduggery, I think is the term he used, which is odd, of major parties, particularly the ALP and their union members potentially. Suggesting that nothing is above board, but he's saying it is, and it's all private citizens, all voters that are unhappy with the current political climate and their way of life here in Australia. It's an interesting thing that's unfolding right now. The political landscape is very strange, but there are other issues alongside all of this, with One Nation claiming that they've raised almost $2 million from supporters in pretty much 48 hours, less than. With tens of thousands of Aussies reportedly chipping in on this campaign. And at a time when you think that household budgets are under pressure, if things are that bad here in the country that people are motivated to dig into their own pockets and donate so generously, has it got anything to do with a tax deduction? It is coming up June 30. Someone who knows a lot more about finances is Scott Phillips, the Chief Investment Officer at the Motley Fool. I think it's time to talk finance.
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0: Scott, good afternoon to you.
12: Good afternoon, Carla.
0: This is an interesting conversation. I know that the laws around big companies being transparent and open and honest with their political donations, it comes under a different set of laws and it's always evolving for some reason. And I don't have enough of a grasp on tax laws. But I didn't realise that political donations could be tax deductible up to a certain limit. Does it work the same as any other tax deduction? And is everyone eligible to claim it?
12: Mm-hmm. Yeah, absolutely. Well, I'll say everybody, as long as you're an Australian resident for tax purposes. Now, I'm not a tax accountant, so this is not tax advice. This is my understanding. Just set don't do anything based on what I say here, but I can tell you what my understanding of the rules are.
0: Yep.
12: If you're an Australian resident for tax purposes, and unless for some reason you are precluded from making a donation, I don't know any circumstances under which that would be true, but they may exist, $3,000 is the maximum tax deduction you can claim, or sorry, donation of up to $3,000 is tax deductible in any given financial year. Okay. Now, that is split between two groups. Up to $1,500 for contributions to parties and up to $1,500 for contributions to independent candidates or members.
0: Right.
12: So your total is $3,000. If you do $3,000 to one or the other, you won't claim the whole lot. So there's effectively a two-stage cap. $1,500 to parties, $1,500 to individuals, but $3,000 in total, if you would do both of those things, you could potentially claim that $3,000 donation as being tax deductible.
0: And then the other thing that I want to know about is, you know, given that we are under pressure, you know, with household budgets and everything, it's unsurprising given polling showing that, the primary vote is 30% of the primary vote is going to One Nation ahead of the AP. And I know you don't like to comment politically and that's totally fine. But for me, it is...
12: No, I'm happy. Yep.
0: No, but for me, it is interesting, this conversation around if household budgets are so strained at the moment, you know, what makes people be so charitable? Is that tax deduction like, just sort of cherry on top? There has to be a lot of angry voters out there with our current way of life.
12: I think that's exactly right. I'm always happy to talk about politics. Now, I don't have a party political view, but I'm happy to talk about the issues and where they cross over into policy. And that, you know, economics and politics are really not that far divorced from each other, right? Because they are so they're feedback loops between the two. I think you're right. But can I just quickly say one of my little bugbears? Any of these fundraising, including this One Nation one, but they're all the same. There's not about One Nation. Whenever you go to a GoFundMe or something, you know how the goal always moves up, or kind of like, you know, help us get to our goal of X, and X is always just a little bit more than where they are now.
0: Yeah.
12: Then we get closer, they bump the goal up again. So I'm looking at the One Nation page now. I looked at it earlier today. The goal was $1.8 million. Now they've collected $1.942 million. The goal is $2.1 million, and it'll go up as they raise more money. That's a little bugbear. I don't think the deduction is absolutely motivating people here. We don't know, and this is, you mentioned disclosures. The other thing we don't know, by the way, is who has contributed what as part of this fundraising.
0: Yeah.
12: And again, I'm not making a judgment on the donors or the party in the slightest. I'm just saying, for all we know, it could be one person donating $1 million and then lots of little ones, or it could be, you know, a smallish number of large donations or a massive number of tiny donations. Those things are unknown based on the fundraising page that I can see. I don't know what information One Nation may be handing out. So we don't know who's doing this. We don't know how much they're donating, and we don't know the split of the donations. But either way, there's $1.9 million worth of tax-deductible donations in theory, or at least potentially, made by a whole lot of people who are absolutely angry about what's going on and are happy to chip in. And this is where, you know, I guess I'm not overly surprised, given the rise of One Nation in the polls recently. If you've got a third of Australians saying we'll vote for One Nation as our first preference in a couple of years' time, maybe it's no surprise what the voting population must be. I'm going to pick up some numbers here. It must be 11 or 12 million people, I suspect, maybe even more than that. So I'm not overly surprised that this is happening, but I would be fascinated to see, maybe they'll never tell us, or maybe they will, what the breakup, how many donors there are, how much they're donating. That's a key one.
13: Independently audited by a forensics team, and they can actually give a stat deck to state that the website is real, the money's real, the counter's real, and let's just put them under bed.
0: Yeah, right. It is one of those things where it's like, you know, I don't know what the current sort of disclosure laws, donation disclosure laws, what they are and if they go far enough. But, you know, you've got One Nation saying this is my real-time information, this is what's happening. We've got technology that's far greater than any other political party has out there, you know, as to who is donating and how much each party is raising. It is interesting, though, that the Labor Party and certainly the Prime Minister is not going in sort of tit for tat saying, oh, well, this is how much our campaign has raised versus, you know, One Nation. I think that would be a very slippery slope we'd be heading down if that was the case. But there's certainly disclosure laws out there that, you know, protect us as citizens,
1: that's
0: protect
1: the Australian
0: us as
1: Institute
0: donations,
1: of Health and, Welfare show about and 10% also of the
0: protect,
1: population has now been prescribed,
0: you know,
1: antidepressants, psychostimulants,
0: sort of
1: and other drugs related to mental health.
0: Big companies as well, because that should be transparent for voters.
12: Yeah, and that's terrible right now. There are moves to change that. The major parties, again, I'll be a little bit political here. The major parties have effectively decided to gang up on the minor parties' independence and actually make it much, much harder for fundraising for some of those smaller groups, arguably targeting One Nation, the Greens and the Teals. And again, it's not a political view. I'm not saying whether those parties are good or bad, just that it's happened. So they've changed donation laws from the 1st of January 2027, which limit the maximum donation that can be made from a single entity. And the obvious one here, just to kind of pick at it for a second, is Climate 200 raised more money than it would be allowed to under the new scenario give out as political donations because of this new cap from the 1st of January 2027. So the majors have absolutely tried to entrench their existing positions by making it harder for small parties and independents to raise money. That would include One Nation, by the way. If they had a big donor who wanted to give them $2 million, they simply wouldn't be allowed to under the new rules. But the major parties, because they get political campaign funding and funding based number of votes,
0: that's right.
12: If you run a candidate in every seat, you get cash for every vote in every seat. If you're an independent, you run in one seat, or a small party that runs in five, you can only get funding based on the votes for your candidates where they stand. So it absolutely supports the major parties and the large minors over anybody else. But one of the things they did make a change, which is really important, at the moment disclosure is only revealed annually, and it's something like, I'm going to make this up because I can't remember, but it's something like 8 or 10 months after the end of the financial year. So a donation made at the beginning of the year wouldn't be disclosed for something like 20 months, give or take. Which is ridiculous, right? To your point about the technology, and I'm glad One Nation is saying we'll do it directly.
0: Yeah.
12: The new rule from the 1st of Jan 27 will require a 7-day disclosure and actually 24-hour disclosure during the election campaign. So that is a huge benefit coming, and we should and we deserve to know.
0: Yeah, absolutely.
12: What's going on. Political donations are really tough, mate, and this is policy as well as economics, but I'll run with it.
0: Yeah.
12: It's a difficult one, right? On one level, we don't want our elections being bought, right?
0: Absolutely not.
12: The person with the most money shouldn't have the loudest voice.
0: Correct.
12: That should be something we're all okay with.
0: Yeah.
12: The challenge, I suppose, is across the board, though. How much money from who? Who decides which sources can and can't donate? I suspect I'd be in favour of a system where there were no political donations at all. That's probably a pipe dream. There's a free speech implication of what you can and can't do and who you can and can't give money to. But if we're talking about here, and you're right, the Labor Party's done the same thing, right? These guys are both competing with each other to say, who can raise more money?
0: Yeah.
12: And it's not because they're not raising money objectively on the quality of the policies, although some people will say, you donate to the party of whose policies you like. But the company or the party that raises the most money will have the loudest voice, whether they deserve it or not. And that potentially does distort our democracy. So, yeah, I mean, in a perfect world, I think we'd like to have money out of politics. It's already grubby enough with the lobbyists all over the joint.
0: Yes.
12: But that's not realistic. So at least the disclosure laws are good. In theory, a maximum cap on donations would be good as long as you then remove the political funding based on the votes gained. Otherwise, all you're doing is entrenching the majors.
0: Correct, which is the system. And I think the cat is, you know, like, I think it's been let out of the box, the cat is out of the bag. I think it's too hard to put back in the box or whatever the analogy is, because that is the system that we've started and we're running with here. Like you said, I would hate to get to a point where it runs like the US political system whereby, you know, companies can just and the biggest lobbyists, those with the biggest voice and the biggest pockets, can just keep pouring into politics. It shouldn't be that way, but it certainly does look that way. The overwhelming sentiment, I've got to say, coming through on our feedback line, and Carl has sent one through from Cooper's Plain, it sort of echoes this. People are broke. They're wanting this crap government gone. That's why they're contributing to a campaign to get rid of them. I don't want to conflate all of those issues, but I think people are speaking with the fact that they, if they are broke, that they are giving as what little of they can to give a voice to a movement that is speaking for them. But on the flip side of that, you don't want the voters that were voting Labor or have voted in the past or will vote for the future maybe to just have this automatic renewal donation where, you know, you've ticked a box, you know, when you have a gym membership, you've never gone to the gym, but your kids just keep paying for it. I have a worry that the major parties have that and they're going to, and Albo is going to use this as some kind of weird popularity contest, whereas like it should be, you know, a fairly damning indictment on where we are politically as a nation, because this is what's being used as the litmus for where we're at. You know, the amount of donations that broke Aussies want to give to her political party, right?
12: Yeah. It is mad if you put it that way, absolutely.
0: Yeah. Anyway, it and Jeff says, what's this all got to do with finance? It was because it's all intertwined, Jeff, you know. I was going to talk about the US inflation figures. We're on par with the US now. They're overnight, they've jumped to their highest level in 3 years. I think it's like 4.2%. It's exactly the same here. The difference is Trump says, I love inflation because he says this is just sort of temporary. It's a blip because of the a war in Iran, a war against Iran. It's just sort of linked with energy. Is it something we should be worried about here in households in Australia?
12: Yeah, we should actually, because inflation, like global threat, is global. We've got domestic issues to deal with. You and I have spoken a lot about that, and the government needs to be doing more on inflation. But they can never control the global component. So if we have higher inflation around the rest of the world, then US products being sold here will be sold at higher prices because the usual thing, right? The American consumers pay more, they demand more wages. Those wages go through to their bosses' costs. The boss then charges more for the products they make or export. And so they're going to have to put their prices up. And so the wage price spiral, the price wage spiral, whichever you prefer, is real. And if there's higher inflation in the US and the UK and Europe and everywhere else, and they're trading their goods with us, it can only be the case that it puts upward pressure on prices of imports. And if that's true, then it must put upward pressure on inflation here as well. So, yes, we need to worry about it, unfortunately. I wish I could say no, but it is real. Donald Trump may love inflation. I don't know how many of his voters do, but I suspect either they're either richer than he thinks or they're happy to just drink the Kool-Aid, or they really hate it. And you see his popularity rating. So if the economy is stupid, as Albo said, quoting Bill Clinton, remains true there as well as here, there is real concern. Now, I don't want to say it's inevitable, and I don't want to be the doom and gloom merchant here. Hopefully, it is only a short term, Donald Trump's point. Hopefully, things do come back down. The problem is, we know. Remember how long it took to get inflation back down post-COVID to what ended up being a temporary low? That took years, and it took rate increases, and it took pain to get there. So for Trump to say, oh, no, it's just temporary, I mean, again, I'd love to believe it. Even if the war ended tomorrow, yes, there'd be a relief in oil prices.
0: Yeah.
12: But everything the oil's already gone into, the plastic, the freight, literally everything, that takes ages to work its way back out of the economy.
0: Yeah, and you think of the trickle-on effect for the global markets, for super balances, for Australian investors.
12: Yeah, right.
0: Yeah, it's huge. All right, not quite the we love inflation line that Trump is saying. Very quickly, how are markets doing as a result of all of this?
12: If you like giving money away, send some to me if you're desperate to for things. The oil orders are not having a great day. Speaking of which, the US market fell more than 1% on the inflation news overnight. So we were always off to a rocky start. We're down 0.6%. The oil orders are 8,802 points. Dollar down 0.33%. Was under 70 cents a bit earlier. Back up a little bit, but down 0.33%. 70.02 US cents.
0: Scott Phillips, I appreciate your advice as well. You can get from The Motley Fool at fool.com.au. I appreciate you joining us on the afternoon's program.
12: Always my pleasure. Have a great afternoon.
0: All right. We'll take a break and get back with your feedback after this.
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0: Welcome back to the Afternoons program here at 4BC in Brisbane, 4RO in Rockhampton. The text line is 0499 880 882. It's running red hot. I'll try and get through everything. David has said, "Hi Carla, I totally agree with Scott about banning any donations. Elections should be costed by a finite amount of taxpayers' money, maybe a $10 million budget for each party at each election, which gets audited independently. It seems the only way to stop running political, to stop the wealthy running political parties." There is that question mark about, the lobbyists and big companies affecting the results of elections and propping up political parties. It doesn't seem right. There needs to be a better system. And like I said, it's something that I've only just scratched the surface on. I know not enough about it, so I don't want to get into it, but I know that the laws are always changing around. And as Scott mentioned there in finance, those political donations, when it does come to the big end of town and lobbyists, the laws don't change, but they're changing, but not until the start of next year, so the beginning of 2027. Sharon has texted in on 0499 880 882. "Please, it's going to be impossible to monitor the donations, especially from bigger donors that would have multiple company names to donate under." I don't know. But anyway, yeah, and the... There needs to be a question about transparency. Paul has texted in, "Hi Carla, with all the hype re-donation campaigns by Labor and One Nation, I just decided to make a private individual donation of $30 to the Liberal Party online via their site to make a donation. I wanted to do my bit to help the Libs and Nats oust Labor at the next election. Regards, Paul." Well, that is the next big question mark, isn't it? There's an amazing groundswell of support in the polls and with this story that we're talking about with political donations to One Nation. Whether they're able to get up on their own, or whether or not the Libs and the Nats will accept a furthering of a coalition to include One Nation, who knows? I don't think Pauline would ever do that. I don't know. But I think she would keep an open mind, that she would work with parties. So it's an interesting conversation and one that's going to keep going for some time. Let's go to the newsroom now. Miranda Workman is standing by. A British tourist is suing SeaWorld helicopters after witnessing a deadly crash in 2023. You've got all the details.
8: That's right, Carla. The 54-year-old claims he and his family have been left traumatised by the incident, which claimed the lives of four people. He's seeking $850,000 in compensation. A man will face court today on arson charges over a scenic rim house fire. Police allege the 34-year-old attended the property in Canungra yesterday afternoon and deliberately set a mattress alight before leaving. The consumer watchdog is taking action against JB Hi-Fi, accusing the electronics retailer of misleading customers over promotional prices. A second night of violent protests have erupted on the streets of Belfast, described as a war zone. It comes after a 30-year-old Sudanese asylum seeker was charged over an attempted beheading. And in sport, the struggling Broncos will welcome back Jordan Rickey to the side for tonight's clash with the Rabbitohs. The 26-year-old has been sidelined for the last 3 weeks after having foot surgery. And Carla, I'll have more news at 2.
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14: Have a crash on Blount's Plains Road near Wembley Road and Browns Plains with minor delays. A station vehicle 2 on the M1 northbound just before exit 35 on-ramp in Beenleigh. It's not causing any concerns. The gateway is slow southbound through Murray at the moment. Riverside Expressway still has some inbound delays towards Hale Street. Logan River Road, busy both ways through Beenleigh. Meanwhile, on Hamilton, Kingston Smith Drive is slow. In Chermside, Gympie Road seeing scattered traffic, and Ipswich Road sticky in both directions through Annerley. I'm Nathaniel Singleton on Brisbane's traffic leader, 882 4BC.
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0: Welcome back to the afternoon's program here, 4BC Brisbane, 4RO in Rockhampton. 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
0: Well, welcome back to Carla's Bull Shark Tank. We're throwing open the studio doors to the most inspiring local startups and businesses right here in Brisbane. One lucky local business is going to walk away with a massive 4BC advertising package to get their name out there, plus $1,000 in cash to help them scale up. And that's all thanks to Morgan Mack Lawyers. Our entrepreneur entering the tank today is Brent Poulter. Brent is the founder of a brand new local business called Unhappy Foods. Now, if you were listening back, if you were listening to the show back last month, you might remember us talking about chicken nuggets. Actually, it was one of you who brought it up and specifically asking about where to get decent chicken nuggets from outside of the Golden Arches. Now, having a tiny human in my life, I've never really thought much about chicken nuggets up until now, but I have thought about the chicken nugget situation because he's had them when we've gone to pubs. Because really, that's the only options you have when you go out and have a kid's meal. It's all beige colored food and it's all fried. When he's eaten a chicken nugget, I've thought the same thing. I was like, where can I go? So Brent was actually listening and has gone on to 4bc.com.au to the Bull Shark Tank, and it struck a nerve. And I love this, an extensive background in food, in the food scene here in Brisbane. And he decided to step up and create a proper, honest chicken nugget that we could actually trust and that could taste great. Brent, welcome to the Bull Shark Tank.
1: Thanks, Carla. Thanks for having me.
0: Now, before I let you do your pitch, you've dropped some of your freshly cooked chicken nuggets here into the studio. We'll do a live taste test. We'll let them cool down a bit. I think they're piping hot. But tell me a little bit about your background. Why were you inspired to make chicken nuggets?
1: Well, chicken nuggets, I've been playing around with them for quite a number of years. An old business of mine, Low and Slow Meat Co., we used to manufacture them ourselves there, and they were just a product that we'd sell a couple hundred kilos a week through the shop.
0: Wow.
1: And the feedback was always really, really good. And I always thought, you know, there's an opportunity there in chicken nuggets. And I went over to America and went to a food show, and I was having a look around, getting some inspiration.
0: Mm-hmm.
1: And I had the nugget idea in my mind, and I was sitting in the Qantas Lounge at LA, and there's lots of really, really good food in there, plenty of choice.
0: Mm-hmm.
1: And everyone's just picking away and having some, you know, lovely food. They brought out chicken nuggets and chips, and the line of like 50 adults appeared straight away. And I'm sitting there, and I'm going, they're just nuggets and chips. And I sort of got to thinking, Why are these people giving themselves permission now to go and have a feed of chicken nuggets and chips?
0: Right.
1: And then I was thinking about that a little bit deeper and going, well, we've never really stopped loving chicken nuggets. We've just stopped trusting them.
0: Yeah.
1: We got to a certain point in our life and going, actually, they're not the best thing to be eating.
0: No, that's right.
1: But we love them. You know, they're the first thing to disappear off a platter if you're at a party. They always are.
0: And you know what's so funny about that, Brent, is it's a staple of a kid's menu, like I was just saying. And you know, it's either fish and chips or nuggets and chips. But if there are nuggets that are left over on my little one's plate, it's the adults that go straight in like a seagull for them.
1: Absolutely. And, you know, I'm a father of three and I can put these nuggets into the air fryer for 12 minutes and not feel any guilt about serving them rubbish. I know that what I'm giving them.
0: Yeah, right. Because that's the thing too. My wormhole when I love going on to YouTube or social media late at night when I should be sleeping is finding videos on how things are made.
1: Yeah.
0: And the chicken nuggets one specifically from fast food outlets or the ones that are super, super processed, it's horrendous finding out what's actually inside, like what the ingredients are. I'm thinking like bleach and petrochemicals and other things, which is just so weird.
1: Yeah.
0: To make them shelf stable or
1: they're engineered to a cost point. You know, they are just a race to the bottom. It's how they can use the byproduct of manufacturing chicken in a way to put it into a chicken nugget that is just saleable, just enough to get by and put it on. And that's why they're so, the commodity chicken nuggets are so cheap in the supermarkets because
0: right.
1: they're just rubbish.
0: Okay, so what sets yours apart? This is where the pitch is. Your company is called Unhappy Foods. Is it just nuggets that you're manufacturing at the moment?
1: Yeah, they're just starting off with the nuggets. That's where I see the biggest point of difference or the biggest change I can affect is in chicken nuggets.
0: Okay, all right. And so then is it a product that's specifically geared towards adults or kids or everyone?
1: Look, I think it's geared towards everybody. And I think for people like you and I, Carla, that want to have a easy dinner, it's something that we're comfortable to eat. You know, it's 73% chicken and 13.6 grams of protein per five nuggets.
0: Wow.
1: And so you can confidently eat that as a meal.
0: Mm-hmm.
1: And if I'm eating that from putting it in my own body, I'm definitely going to be giving it to my kids.
0: Right.
1: So the umbrella effect of me wanting to eat that is I'm going to give that to my kids.
0: Because that's the hardest thing too. Like I hate the idea of having to make one meal for us and then one meal for the kids. At least then this doesn't feel so guilty if you want to partake in the nugget party. But then also then you're making a meal for the whole family.
1: Yeah, that's right.
0: And
1: that's
0: it's
1: right.
0: convenient. But then also like sometimes like when you get older, you don't want a big, heavy meal. I mean, like little bite-sized fun things of nuggets is quite good.
1: Yeah, a little Caesar salad, five nuggets through it, chopped up. It's fantastic. It's a really easy solution.
0: Like, so fancy, Brent.
1: It doesn't have to be, you know, it doesn't have to just be sweet and sour sauce, although that's okay.
0: Right.
1: But there is a lot more creativity that you can have by grabbing a box of these nuggets, having them in the freezer, and it's simple 12 minutes in the air fryer and you're on.
0: Well, they smell amazing and they look great. They look like they've got lots of herbs or spices in that. The other thing I want to – you have a background. It's not like this is just something that you've thought about. You have a background in food manufacturing, in food science, or what's your story?
1: Yeah, so about 14 years ago, I had a construction background. Mm-hmm. I built a food truck. I started the food truck at the Chandler Markets like 14 years ago.
0: Wow.
1: Doing American barbecues with a food truck called That Barbecue Joint.
0: Uh-huh.
1: That grew into renting a store in Carina, and that was branded Get a Burger. Mm-hmm.

0: It's for me, I've got a huge passion for food, for creativity in food and business itself.
1: And good food. Ash, are you going to partake in this? Ash is our silent in-studio extraordinaire. Come on then. I'm going to offer him up one, but don't expect him to say anything. He might give us a thumbs up or thumbs down. They're good, are they?
2: Good.
1: Okay, they're good. We even got words out of him, Brent. You've pitched these to major supermarkets and they, you know, give us a background on the pitch of this going into major stores.
0: Yeah, so we pitched to all the major supermarkets to see if we can get an understanding of where this product sits and ultimately to get ranged. The feedback that I received from the supermarkets was they're too expensive and there's not a market for premium chicken nuggets.
1: Mm-hmm.
0: For me, yeah, they may be right. You know, I'm here to learn. And I could be wrong with it, but I am going to learn from it and we'll continue on. But I really think that Australian parents are a lot smarter and they, more than ever now, are we so concerned about what we're consuming and what our kids are consuming.
1: Mm-hmm.
0: And I think, you know, we just want transparency, you know, in all areas of our life. We have, you know, all this marketing and all this stuff thrown at us, you know, and it's about, you know, who can market the best. So how about I just go, here's a really good nugget that is just genuinely well-made out of real ingredients.
1: I've just had my first bite. That is delicious. That actually tastes like roast chicken.
0: Yeah. And it's, you know what? That's what a lot of people say. Wow, that tastes like chicken. And it's, you know, funny because it's 73% chicken, you know, and it's just breast.
1: Mm.
0: So it's the raw ingredients that go into it are, you know, are pure and it just costs a lot more to produce than the stuff that you get from the majors because it has real chicken that hasn't been reconstituted.
1: Oh, my gosh, it's so good. It's so tasty and a good crunch on the outside. We have an air fryer here at work, so it's easier to cook these up from frozen straight in the air fryer. I don't have one. Can I just put them in the oven?
0: You can, yes, absolutely. They have been designed to be the best out of an air fryer, and I think that's the way everything is going.
1: Yep.
0: But absolutely, you can just bake them in the oven and you can fry them as well.
1: Oh, pan fry them.
0: Yeah, pan fry, deep fry.
1: Brent, do you manufacture these unhappy nugs here in Brisbane?
0: No, I don't. Okay. I have them manufactured for me in Sydney.
1: Okay, all right. So they're manufactured with a company in Sydney and you're based here in Brisbane.
0: Yes, I'm a Hawthorn local.
1: Your experience is here in southeast Queensland. I think, you know, more than ever, and can I just say, it's not just parents, Ash, our in-studio extraordinaire, Yuka's everything. Do you know about the Yuka app?
0: Yes.
1: You know about the Yuka app? Yes. So if anyone's unfamiliar with the Yuka app, Y-U-K-A, and basically I've used it ever since my little one was going into solid foods. And you, basically anything that has a barcode, you can just scan it and then it'll give you like a really good breakdown of the nutrition and the health rating, although that means really nothing these days.
0: Mm.
1: But it gives you the nutritional breakdown, like what it is, what additives are in there, what fats are in there, what protein, all of it is in there. And then it gives you a rating, right? Gives you whether or not it's healthy, its own rating system. So it's not just parents that are worried about, and not worried about, but, you know, just like really conscious of what we're putting into our bodies because everything is so fast and convenient. It could be filled with anything.
0: That's right.
1: This is incredible.
0: It's about convenience and it's about price, you know, convenience and price. But sometimes we look past that and we want to actually know what's going on. On my website, unhappyfoods.com.au, on the ingredients page, it's very, very detailed and every ingredient that's in there has an explanation of why it's in there and if it's what it's actually doing and in a comparison to other ingredients that you would eat in other things like ice cream and bits and pieces like that. So it's full transparency of what's in there. I'm not hiding behind anything. It's all there to read and go through.
1: Well, I think this is amazing. Am I going to offer you another one, Ash? I think the whole team is going to come and clear these out because they are tasty. I think it's a great idea. As a parent, I think this is awesome. I would hope that hospitality embraces you as well. Like if there were more places that offered better options for kids, because like I said, everything is just fried and it's something and chips.
0: Yeah.
1: And if it's not, you know, nuggets and chips or fish and chips, which is fine every now and then, but when that's your only option when you go out, it does strike me as being a little bit strange when we're trying to push a healthy eating message and, you know, get healthy with our kids and that the first thing you sit them down to when they eat solids is everything that's fried. This is a great alternative Thank you

0: so much for coming in, Brent. I really appreciate this, for entering the bull shark tank here. You've got your sharks circling around you. I think this is a great idea. Obviously, you're so ingrained in the food scene in here in Brisbane, and you know what your passion is, where your passion lies. I can see it in these nuggets. Good luck to you. Your business is incredible, and hopefully, fingers crossed, you'll come out the big winner at the end of this. But if not, the real winner here is anyone who really likes a chicken nugget that's tasty and that's actually made of chicken.
1: Yeah, that's right. And we've got one stockist in Brisbane at the moment.
0: Oh, yeah. Where's that?
1: Hawthorne Garage.
0: Oh, they're great.
1: So you can, you know, they've been fantastic. Another local business that has been supporting me the whole way.
0: Mm-hmm.
1: And it really, you know, the ethos of my brand and product really matches theirs. So they are in stock at Hawthorne Garage now, if you like to.
0: What's the RRP on a box? Is it 12 in a box?
1: There's 15 nuggets in a box, and okay. It's $12.
0: Okay. That's all right. That's like just over a dollar a nugget.
1: Under.
0: Oh, sorry. Yeah. Yes, you're right. That's just $100. I'm so bad with maths. Yeah, that's good.
1: Yeah, it's great. And fits in the freezer, convenient.
0: Yeah, super convenient. All right, so Hawthorne Garage. If there's anyone else out there that's listening right now to the afternoon's program that would like to get in touch with you, that might see that this is a great product that they'd like to stock in their stores, how can they get in touch?
1: Yeah, you can drop me a line at eathappy@unhappyfoods.com.au.
0: Okay, so unhappyfoods.com.au is the website. You are now in the running to win this amazing advertising package and $1,000 to scale up your business. Everyone needs to know about this, especially if you're a parent, if you're a carer, if you just want convenient, good food and you know what's in it. Thank you so much, Brent. I really appreciate your time and coming in.
1: Thank you, Carla. Thank you so much.
0: And Chrissy has texted in as well. Oh, Carla, I could go a bag of chicken nuggets right now. Nicole has asked, where can we buy them, Carla? So unhappyfoods.com.au, he says he's got one stockist in Brisbane, which is the Hawthorne Garage, but they will be everywhere soon. Just keep an eye out for them. And I can vouch for them. And, yes, my maths is so bad, just under a dollar per nugget, which when you know what's in it and it tastes, can I just say, it's very tasty. It tastes like a roast chicken dinner in a nugget. So if you know what's in them, I think it's worth paying that. But, yeah, so, Nicole, you can check them out at Hawthorne Garage if you want to, or just go to their website, Unhappy Foods, was it? 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
0: Welcome back to the Afternoons program here at 4BC Brisbane 4RO in Rockhampton. There's still showers floating around Brisbane. We'll give you a full weather update in the next hour.
10: On 4BC Afternoons, time to find out what happened on this day. It's a beautiful
0: day. All right, well, today is Thursday, the 11th of June. It's officially the United Nations International Day of Play. It's a global day to celebrate the vital role of play in a child's growth, learning and development. Also, you shouldn't stop learning how to play as an adult. I think it's so much fun. I played Hot Wheels this morning with my little one and I continued to play with the Hot Wheels even when he'd left. Let's have a look at what else has happened on this day in history. In 1962, after 6 months of preparation, Frank Morris and brothers John and Clarence Anglin became the only prisoners to ever escape notorious Alcatraz prison on Alcatraz Island in San Francisco. In 1964, the Beatles arrived down under.
11: The welcome of the year in pouring, blinding rain, a group of young Liverpudlians who bring with them unprecedented attacks of Beatlemania. Teenagers and quite a few of their elders scream their adulation.
0: Over just 2 weeks, the Beatles performed 20 concerts across the country. In 1971, Neville Bonner entered the parliament as a Queensland senator. He made history as the first ever Indigenous parliamentarian. It's a massive day for birthdays. Hollywood director Steven Spielberg. Oh, well, hang on, hang on. In 1982, E.T. premiered in cinemas.

0: And on this exact same day in 1993, Jurassic Park made its US cinema debut. Oh, I love this theme song so much. Both movies were the highest grossing films in the year they were released. Happy birthdays now. Our Aussie Olympic champion Jess Fox turns 32 today. Commenting great Ray Warren is also celebrating a birthday.
1: That's not a try, that's a miracle.
0: Ray Rabs Warren turns 83 today, and legendary Aussie comedian Carl Barron turns 62.
2: No, I love the Australian language. I reckon the Australian language is a naturally smart-ass language. Like, you ask someone how they are in Australia, they don't tell you how they are. They tell you how they're not, and you've got to guess the rest. Okay, mate, how you going? Not bad. What have you been up to? Oh, not much. How much was that? Oh, it wasn't cheap. Where is this place? Oh, it's not far. When are we going? Oh, not long now.
0: And on this day in 1969, David Bowie released Space Oddity.

0: The iconic song was inducted into the Grammy Hall of Fame almost 50 years later. It all happened on this day, the 11th of June.
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2: Have a crash on Browns Plains Road near Wembley Road and Browns Plains. Expect lengthy delays in and around that area. Meanwhile, Mount Cotton Road is closed between Carbrook Road and Koorang Road in Mount Cotton after an early accident. Diversions are in place. Avoid the area if you can. Take care. We do have debris on the Gateway Motorway as well, southbound in Murray, with delays on the approach there. Pacific Motorway is under speed southbound through Willingabba this afternoon. Riverside Expressway also with inbound delays towards Hale Street. I'm Nathaniel Singleton on Brisbane's traffic leader, 882 4BC.
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0: Welcome back to the Afternoons program here, 4BC Brisbane, for our own Rockhampton. Robert has texted through, I love Carl Barron. So funny, need to hear some more of it. It's his birthday today. Was he 62, was it? He's a very funny man. It's in his delivery. And also John has set up McDonald's nuggets at $9.90 for 10, so 12 bucks for 15 quality nuggets sounds pretty good. You're right, John, and they were tasty too. I can tell you that much. Coming up after the 2 o'clock news, we're going to catch up with Tom Oliver, who's looking after the Wynnum Fringe, and we'll get all the info on that after the news.
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8: It's 2 o'clock. Good afternoon. I'm Miranda Workman. Emergency crews are working on two separate incidents across the southeast. A bus driver is in a potentially life-threatening condition following a crash with a vehicle on Mount Cotton Road. Meantime, in Browns Plains, two people have been taken to hospital in serious conditions. Motorists are being urged to take care on the roads. Charges have been laid over the armed robbery of a home in Coopers Plains. Police say five young men armed with knives and baseball bats broke into a home on Battage Street at 1:30 on Tuesday morning, fleeing with cash and personal items. A 16-year-old boy and 18-year-old boy have been charged. Detectives are looking for others involved. The Prime Minister is raising concerns about the legitimacy of a One Nation fundraising blitz. The minor party has raised almost $2 million to help fund an advertising campaign against Labor and Anthony Albanese. One Nation claims more than 28,000 1,000 people have made a donation. But addressing the issue during a news conference, Mr Albanese is not convinced all the donations are real.
9: She raised more than $1 million yesterday.
10: Did she, though? What evidence is there?
11: Do you believe that Pauline Hanson has raised $1.5 million, or do you suspect that it's a gift might be fake?
10: Well, you work it out.
8: The defence, US Defence Secretary, says key facilities in Iran are being targeted in the latest round of strikes. United States Central Command has confirmed what it calls additional self-defence strikes against multiple Iranian targets. Pete Hegseth has told reporters Iran has so far refused to make a deal.
12: Iran has a chance to make a good deal, a great deal, to codify what they said they've been willing to do, and they haven't been willing to do it. So, as President Trump said, they've been tapping. You can see when someone's trying to tap on a deal. Instead, they're going to have tap bombs dropping on key facilities.
8: RSV cases across the state are growing at an alarming rate compared with previous years. Experts say Queensland has the second highest number of cases of any state or territory, with more than 12,000 recorded so far this year. Terry White, Kenmart Deputy Chief Pharmacist Kate Gunthorpe, says people need to protect themselves.
13: Beyond vaccination, it's really important in general to be practicing proper hygiene and staying at home if you're feeling unwell. They're really, really simple but powerful ways to slow the spread of any winter illness that you might be experiencing. It's also a good idea to boost your protection against other respiratory illnesses.
8: The consumer watchdog is taking action against JB Hi-Fi, accusing the electronics retailer of misleading customers. The ACCC says around 200 customers are in line for a refund after concerns were raised that a promotional price on several products had misled them. To finance, the All Ords are down 28 points at 8,828. One Australian dollar is buying 70 US cents.
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8: Stunning scenes in Game 4 of the NBA Finals at Madison Square Garden. The New York Knicks have pulled off the biggest comeback in finals history to beat the San Antonio Spurs, 107-106. The Broncos will welcome back Jordan Rickey to the side for tonight's clash with the Rabbitohs. The 26-year-old has been sidelined for the last 3 weeks, having foot surgery. Broncos coach Michael Maguire says Rickey has impressed all year.
14: And his credit, he's been playing some of the best footy he's been playing. So, he's gone away and he's come back and he wanted to get back out in the field last week. So he's pretty close, but this week's the right week for it, and looking forward to having Geordie back in the team.
8: It's 2:04.
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2: Mount Cotton Road is closed between Carbrook Road and Koorang Road in Mount Cotton after an early accident. Diversions are in place. Avoid the area if you can. Take care. We have debris on the Gateway Motorway southbound in Murarrie at the moment with delays on the approach there. Pacific Motorway is under speed southbound through Woolloongabba. Northbound delay is building on the Bruce Highway through Murrumba Downs at the moment. In Petrie Terrace, Howe Street is under speed inbound, and inbound congestion on the Ipswich Motorway through Oxley. I'm Nathaniel Singleton on Brisbane's Traffic Leader, 882 4BC.
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8: Cloudy this afternoon with showers increasing as we head into the evening, reaching a top of 23 degrees in the city, the same in Ipswich and on the Bayside, getting down to 15 degrees overnight. Looking ahead, a high chance of showers tomorrow, tops of 23, similar conditions on Saturday and partly cloudy on Sunday. On Moreton Bay, east to southeasterly winds, seas below a metre. Right now it's 22 degrees at Sandgate. 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
0: Welcome back to the final hour of the afternoon's program here, 4BC Brisbane 4RO in Rockhampton. Shortly, we'll have a chat to Tom Oliver, who's the CEO of Wynnum Fringe, to find out what's going on with the festival. It's kicking off in a few weeks. Round 15 in the NRL kicks off tonight, though. It's a bye round, which means seven teams sit out this week. There's only five games on this weekend. Are you going to cope? It's okay, because then you can look forward to Origin next week. But this could this be the first week we get 100% on tipping? J-Moz from the Continuous Call team, Josh Morris, will join us to help us achieve a perfect round later on after 2:30. Gary Hardgrave will be along shortly to tell us what's happening on the Drive program today. And you can have your say in anything that we've been speaking about on the program. 133-882 is the open line number, thanks to Watch Smoke Alarms. Or you can text through 0499-880-882.
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0: Well, my next guest is a driving force behind one of Queensland's fastest growing and most exciting arts festivals. So from the 25th of June, Brisbane's Bayside is set to transform into a buzzing cultural playground for the 7th annual Wynnum Fringe. More than 200 performances, everything from comedy, live music, circus and cabaret. It is officially their biggest and boldest program yet, and I'm pleased to say that Tom Oliver joins me on the line now. Hello, Tom.
21: G'day, Carla. How are you?
0: I'm well, Tom. I love speaking to you. I love speaking to Tom. Or Tom, otherwise known as the Lobster from Love Actually.
21: That's coming up more and more. There must be a lot of people watching that gig every year.
0: And for context, Tom, you are an amazing performer. And Love Actually is this great Christmas musical based on Love Actually, the movie itself. And you, for some reason, reprise your role as the lobster. Although you had a little bit of a hiatus, and then the fans called and said, "Bring him back."
21: And I said, "You got the wrong guy, but I'm happy to come along."
0: When you're not busy doing that, playing a crustacean, you are busy working up a massive festival at Wynnum. It gets louder and brighter every single year.
21: Well, yeah, that's right. The Wynnum Fringe is still near the ocean, so I can still check in with my fellow crustacean actors out there. But, yeah, it's a festival that wasn't supposed to be an annual event. It was just something to pass the time during COVID. So before COVID, I was acting and singing in various shows, and then I started this festival in my hometown, Wynnum, where I was trying to get away from for about 10 years before that. And people came and the artists had a good time, and now we're about to do our seventh one. We found a Spiegel tent in the tiny town of Augathella, and we brought it all the way to the main street of Wynnum.
0: Mm-hmm.
21: And this year's lineup, as you said, 200 performances, Arj Barker, who just sold out his show,
0: wow.
21: The Comedy Gala. And I'm making a new show with Mahalia Barnes and Wes Carr, which is called Highway to Hell, the Rock and Roll Circus.
0: Oh, I love those two. Amazing performers. Wes Carr, people might know him from Australian Idol. He's toured the country. He's gone overseas. And then obviously Mahalia Barnes is Jimmy's daughter. The show, I'm so excited to hear what that is and see what that's all about. Highway to Hell, the Rock and Roll Circus. How are you going to transform this Spiegel tent that you found in the middle of the paddock nowhere in Orgathella into a 1980s Aussie pub?
21: Well, you just put a keg of beer in the middle of the room and that does a lot of the heavy lifting. But part of the beauty of this Spiegel tent specifically is that it was designed to look like an Aussie shearing shed. So it's not your traditional Spiegel tent with the wood and the mirror and the drapes. It's literally got tin and timber everywhere you look. And we're going to bring in some special kind of costumes and set design. And for me, I was watching AC/DC perform when I went to the Edinburgh Fringe last year. And I was like, this is an Aussie band selling out a stadium on the other side of the world. And I was like, what if we had AC/DC songs, Cold Chisel songs, Midnight Oil songs, Divinals and Stevie Wright and a little bit of INXS all in the same show? We put one of the best bands together. So we've got members from Thirsty Merc and Jimmy Barnes's band and Pseudo Echo with Wes and Mahalia and some circus performers pretending like it's 1983, pre-internet, pre-mobile phones and hopefully just an excuse to be present again through this madness.
0: Oh, that is fabulous. It sounds like my kind of night out. I can't wait to see that. There's only a handful of those performances though, right? You're only doing five of those shows.
21: That's right. Five shows. This is a world premiere. If you come along, you'll be able to say that you saw it before it's gone to the big festivals around the country. And that's, I guess, starting off the festival. And then we have 3 weeks of school holiday shows and heaps of free stuff too, if you're a bit short on a buck at the moment.
0: Mm-hmm.
21: And yeah, our Fringe Festival is all genres. So it's cabaret, it's music, it's comedy, it's dance. And there's, yeah, should be something for everyone if we've nailed it.
0: And, well, as you've said, Tom, as well, it sort of coincides with school holidays. So I'm guessing that there's going to be plenty of activities for the kids to go along.
21: That's right. We open the site at 166 Bay Terrace at 9:30 on the school holidays. So there's a circus, there's a magic show, there's a bubble show, there's some clown workshops for kids from 9:30 through to the afternoon. And then you kind of, you're supposed to drop the kids with someone else responsible and then come back and see people like Matt O'Kine or Mel Buttle or Luke McGregor, or there's a guy called Bradley McCaw that does a Billy Joel show that he's put a band together to sing all of Billy Joel's hits.
0: Awesome.
21: So it's going to be busy. I planned thoroughly so you can spend a day there.
0: Oh, well, how good. You've got pop-up wine experiences and then you've got a bar that you're putting on a rooftop container as well. Can you sit at that bar and have a look at everything that's going across the festival?
21: I'm glad you brought that up. Yeah, so we've got a 40-foot container that's been renovated and there's a rooftop now on top of the container. So downstairs you go into the container and you order your drink and then you walk up the stairs. And because where the festival is on the main street of Wynnum Bay Terrace, you can see over the houses down the hill and you can see even on a clear day the sand on the islands out there. So it's a free site. You don't have to buy a ticket to see a show. You can just come down and have a beer at the bar. And I reckon if you sit there long enough, you'll probably be persuaded to see what's inside the venues.
0: Oh, it's so cool. And like you said, there's stuff for big kids as well, for adults. You've got a show called In Poor Taste, and it's comedians from, you know, straight from a Vegas residency. Can you explain to me exactly, is it that after a few wines, the people that are on stage become funnier? Because I'm always better looking, funnier, wittier, you know, smarter after a few wines.
21: No, I've thought you've been funny in most environments. Okay, so don't write yourself.
0: Thank you. Oh, thank you.
21: These two, I mean, you could probably join this show. These two, Ethan and Sweeney, are Aussie blokes that put a show together, and their promise is that you get 5 wines and at least 5 jokes throughout this show.
0: Right.
21: They started it just in a tiny room in Melbourne, and now they've won all the big awards at Adelaide and Edinburgh Fringe. And then when they were at Edinburgh Fringe, a group in Vegas said, come and do a residency. So they're two comedians, they tell jokes, and then it's also a wine sommelier on the stage talking about the wines that you're tasting. throughout the show.
0: Wow.
21: And they're trying their best to keep you entertained, but they do very, very well.
0: Well, if they don't, then at least you've got the wine there as well, which, you know, it all goes hand in hand. Look, it's a huge lineup that you've got. The festival, the Fringe runs from 25th of June to the 12th of July. It does incorporate the winter school holidays, which I think is great. There's one more question, Tom Oliver, from Wynnum Fringe that I have, and it's about this launching of the Brisbane Clown Festival. Can you tell me exactly what that is? Is it going to be the biggest group of, like, clowns in one spot ever in Brisbane? Because, you know, I think Parliament is there for that. Also, some people get freaked out by a lot of clowns.
21: That's right. Well, I did see your application come through.
0: Thank you.
21: thanks for agreeing to be on the lineup.
0: Okay.
21: But this is a first for Brisbane. There's a guy called Andrew Corey who's trained with all the famous clowns in France. Philippe Gaulier is the name of the big clown that Andrew has trained with. So he's a professional clown, and he's been curating bi-monthly cabaret nights, Brisbane Clown Cabaret, that's been going really well in Woolloongabba. And he came to me saying that he wanted to launch Brisbane's first clown festival because there's a lot of professional performers who are trained in the art of clown in Brisbane, and they've never really had a home. So when he said that, I was like, dude, we're going to have venues in Wynnum. We're going to have technical equipment and staff working anyway. Why don't you come and just spend a weekend of the festival in some of our venues and get it off the ground? I just think when we're in such a tumultuous time that these independent organizations should be working together to start new things. So this is kind of our offer to Andrew to get his idea off the ground, and hopefully it'll live a long life beyond Wynnum Fringe.
0: The Clown Festival. There's so much going on. There's something for everyone. Tom, I really appreciate you joining and sharing this with us. I'm going to have to make sure that we stay in touch because it, you know, Aj Barker is an amazing comedian. You said he's sold out. Are you likely to add any shows, or is that it? Once it's sold out, it's sold out.
21: Well, the thing I didn't consider was some of these shows selling out quickly. So there's actually no more space for any add-ons of Aj specifically. But the good news is Luke McGregor, Matt O'Kine, Mel Buttle, and many, many shows. There's like 200 of them across the festival. So there's still heaps of availability.
0: Plenty to see.
21: But some of those headliners, yeah, they went quick, which is, I guess, a testament to the audience that has been coming to support us each year.
0: No, it's great. You run a great ship, a tight ship, a fun ship, I'm going to say. Tom Oliver, let's stay in touch. The Fringe doesn't kick off until the 25th of June. We really appreciate your time, and we look forward to going and seeing it all between all the massive shows and the Clown Festival and a rooftop bar. You had me at bar.
21: I might even bring my lobster oven mitts for a special night out.
0: Oh, don't tease us like that. Tom Oliver, you have a wonderful afternoon.
21: You too, legend. Take it easy.
0: See, it looks like a great lineup. 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That Highway to Hell, that rock and roll circus looks like fun. Wes Carr, Mahalia Barnes, Jimmy Barnes's band doing 80s pub classics. 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
0: Welcome back to the Afternoons program here at 4BC, Brisbane 4RO in Rockhampton. If you caught earlier on, we had Brent from Unhappy Foods, right? And with the nuggets, his chicken nuggets, which are mostly made, or 73%, I think, made of chicken breast. And he entered the Bull Shark Tank. It's a pretty cool business. They tasted even better, I got to say. And I think they taste like a roast chicken meal. I think it's like nuggets should be for adults, not just exclusively for kids. I made chicken nuggets for my little one and they didn't go down too well. So maybe he'll like these ones better. It's because I tried to puree vegetables in with the chicken mince and he saw straight through it. He did not like it at all. It took me so long to make them. But anyway, if you have a business or a startup, or if you're a small to medium enterprise that you think you would like to enter the Bull Shark Tank, please head to 4bc.com.au, click on the Win tab and register your business. 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
25: Hey, Carla.
0: Hello, Gary. It's my favourite time of the day.
25: That's very kind of you.
0: It's Gary O'Clock.
25: It's Gary O'Clock. You had me at bar. It was my funniest, the funniest line I've heard all day.
0: Well, speaking of bar, how was your event last night?
25: It was a really lovely night and I felt very privileged and honoured that people came along. We had a lot of 4BC listeners there and they're very insightful into what they're seeing around them and really have high expectations that will continue to keep them across the things they probably need to know and trust us, which, you know, the Chinese have this lovely expression, with a bit of success comes a lot of hard work, and it's just nice to hear those comments, but that puts more pressure on to keep trying to deliver. But that's what we'll
0: Sorry, just to be clear, is what we're doing hard work?
25: Well, it wasn't until you brought up the chicken breast business, but
0: that is hard work.
25: I'm just abreast of other things.
0: What's happening on your show then? Are you gonna obviously do a wrap up of last night?
25: Oh well, we'll certainly mention it. We are wondering what 1.5 million buys you in slogans. So we'll have a chat to an outdoor advertising expert. What is the slogan that Angus Taylor needs? We talked about that a bit yesterday afternoon. Angus Taylor's actually joining us this afternoon.
0: Oh, that's good.
25: So we'll ask him, you know, what would be the slogan? Well, what's the three-word slogan?
0: Pay the tay. Well, because we're talking about political donations, pay the tay.
25: On the gus bus. I don't know. It shouldn't be about him, in my view.
0: Oh, okay.
25: It should be about
0: the party. Us. Oh, okay.
25: You know, the people.
0: All right. The ones that are forking out hand over fist donations to One Nation.
25: Well, there's certainly a bit of that going on, but they made it easy.
0: The ones that are unhappy?
25: Well, they made it easy because they said, you don't have to send us a million, and I heard you talk earlier about what the donation caps and so forth are.
0: Yeah.
25: But, you know, if you can find Fred Hollows Foundation has done it successfully for years, a fiver for Fred.
0: Mm.
25: I remember standing with Ray Martin years ago helping to launch that outside of Parliament House.
0: Well, the idea that every little bit counts. Mm. I think Sky News have done a breakdown and before it has reached almost $2 million in donations to One Nation very quickly. I think the numbers were 28,000 people had voted and on average about $59 per person they're forking out.
25: Well, look, there's going to be a lot of people right now say that we can do better than we're doing in this country. I think the worst, I'm sorry to speak as bluntly as this, but I think the worst days are actually ahead of us.
0: Yeah, yeah, totally.
25: And what's happening in Iran right now in the last sort of 8-10 hours, Donald Trump he's dropping the S-bomb to explain that he's dropping bombs on Iran. He's going to bomb the S-bomb out of them.
0: Yeah.
25: But I think a lot of people on both sides of politics in America are saying, for heaven's sakes, finish this thing, get it done.
0: Yeah.
25: And so there's a lot of narking and sparking, but I think that's going to have an impact. I think the share market's pooped itself today.
0: It has. Well, that and the inflation data has come out in the US as well, which is on par with Australia now. Mm. Theirs is a blip. Trump says, I love inflation. This is fine. This is temporary.
25: Mm.
0: It's not. It's a start of something that could have a major ripple effect for us here and the rest of the world.
25: I think the world's got some tough days ahead. All of the days of spending lots of money during the COVID period, before that the global financial crisis, living large and having no care or concern about paying it down. I think governments should be operating, Carla, exactly the same way you and I have to. I'm not crying poor, but I don't feel as though I can handle the costs that keep rising everywhere you go, every supermarket. And if you analyse it, a lot of it is government-driven levies and fees. Everything's going up on the 1st of July. All the government charges are going up on the 1st of July. Yeah. I've just paid a bill to the Queensland government to get a death certificate. And there's a surcharge.
0: What? Is this something you're not telling us?
25: I'm going to get a surcharge for my father, but there's a surcharge on the use of the credit card, and it's the only option you can get. And council does the same thing.
0: Right.
25: And you know what will happen? Mm. The surcharges they can't charge after October. So the cost of all those things is just going to go up. So when is government going to cut back on spending, lowering the taxes and trusting you and me with more of our money? Having lower taxes means we'll be able to go and spend our money deliberately.
0: Yeah.
25: And if you're a small business, how the heck do you cope with cuts to your income stream because people aren't spending money? And then government demanding more fees charges just to keep the doors open. It's a tough time. And look, I just want to back people in. I want to back in the entrepreneurs, the people with some aspiration. I think we're all a bit like that.
0: Well, that's what made us the lucky country.
25: Exactly.
0: That you could come here and have a crack.
25: Exactly.
0: And, you know, I come from a migrant family that they were given the opportunity to do that and hardworking. And for all the things that I have been able to be privileged with, and I accept that, you know, I talk about this a lot, and particularly with finance, because, and I am not for one second crying poor, there are so many people, and it shouldn't be this way, but there are so many people out there that are doing it way tougher than us, way tougher than me, and the homelessness rising and all of this that's going on, but I have never felt like I've got less to room to move. You know, on paper I should be doing okay, but in reality there's no room at the end of the month to do much.
25: And look, I have a nervous tick. I constantly check my bank accounts. One of the reasons I do it is not because I'm...
0: You're not swimming in your coins, like Scrooge McDuck.
25: I'm not, you know, sitting in the counting house counting up my money, right? What I'm doing is saying, And, of course, what if somebody's accessed my credit card number and I didn't know about it? So I've actually had this happen to me a couple of times. So I check my bank account multiple times all day, which seems ridiculous. But I do that because, hang on, something's not right.
0: Yeah.
25: And I've actually had to fix those transactions up. It's happened.
0: Yeah.
25: So
0: same.
25: So even that's another pressure. So what am I doing? I guess what everyone's doing. Cutting back on this. Oh, I can't really do that.
0: There's only so many people.
25: But that impacts another business. That impacts somebody else who impacts somebody else. And so if you could actually, the one thing that I think could give is government stop taking in the form of more taxes and fees and levies and charges and processes. Big companies can survive that because they've got a department, you know, of human remains that look after the dealings with staff. Small businesses have a department of human remains too.
0: Yeah.
25: They have a people and culture person. It's generally the same person.
0: Yeah, that's right. Do we even have a department here like that?
25: Oh, well, we do. No, we look after each other. Anyway, I don't know how we got to that. What about Nick D'Amato, the mayor of Townsville? The old sort of, I don't recall that. Defense.
0: Is that a poison chalice?
25: For being the mayor of Townsville?
0: Yeah.
25: Nick's a good bloke, but he doesn't remember being in a brawl. It's one of the classic moments of my life.
0: Oh, well, I was going to say, sometimes I've gone out where I've done something and I don't remember much either.
25: Yeah.
0: But I'm not in a position where I probably should be responsible.
25: Well, also, you're a woman, so you're in front because for blokes.
0: What?
25: Well, for blokes, there's always a fine line between bravery and stupidity, right? So
0: I think that is not gender specific. Gary Hardgraves.
25: I'm speaking in a binary way. I'm just saying to you that women can probably get away with the I can't remember line more than blokes.
0: So. I don't know. I don't know if that could hold up in an argument in a court of law, Your Honour. Gary.
25: Carlos Court, I can feel it coming.
0: We will see you at 3 o'clock for the drive home. Thank you so much. So much to cover on. Let's go to the newsroom now. Where Miranda Workman has all the details on these emergency crews that are on the scene of two separate crashes in the southeast.
7: Good afternoon, Carla. A bus driver is in a potentially life-threatening condition following a crash with a vehicle on Mount Cotton Road. In Browns Plains, two people are in a serious condition in hospital. Four men have been charged following a spate of alleged drive-by slingshot assaults in Brisbane. They're accused of firing metal objects at pedestrians in Paddington, Toowong and St Lucia, resulting in injuries for several victims. The federal government will invest $100 million to improve arthritis research over the next decade. The debilitating condition affects more than 7 million Australians and can strike at any age. Bluey's World has been extended to stay in Queensland until 2028. More than 500,000 people have visited the impressive experience since opening in 2024. And in sport, there are concerns over the fitness of Socceroos star Mo Touré, just days out from Australia's opening World Cup day. And Carla, Georgia will have more news at 3.
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2: The M1 has congestion southbound through Springwood at the moment. Pacific Motorway is on the brake southbound through Woolloongabba with delays back towards the Captain Cook Bridge. Logan Motorway under speed eastbound from Forest Lake to Parkinson. Gateway is heavy northbound through Brackenridge at the moment. Riverside Expressway is starting to struggle in and out of the CBD at the moment. Centenary Motorway is also busy northbound through Jindalee. And northbound delay is building on the Bruce Highway through Murrumba Downs. I'm Nathaniel Singleton on Brisbane's Traffic Leader, 882 4BC.
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0: Welcome back to the Afternoons program here on 4BC, Brisbane, 4RO in Rockhampton. 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
16: Good afternoon, Carla. How are we?
0: Look, I'm well. Before we get to the tipping card, I want to talk about this sort of emotional, this very beautiful tribute that's going to be happening tonight. The Rabbitohs, they've unveiled a special edition white jersey to honour Jai Arrow following his MND diagnosis. And Wayne Bennett has even named him on the extended bench against his old club, the Broncos. You know, as a former player, how special are moments like this when the game rallies behind one of their own?
16: Oh, I think it just shows how great the game of rugby league is. When someone's doing it tough, the game rallies around them. And in Jai's instance, you know, he's got a big battle ahead of him. And South's coming out with this jersey. I mean, it looks awesome. It's got his name on the back of it. And there's an ode as well that they've written just for Jai. The Broncos, they'll have Jai's playing number on his jumper as well. And hopefully a big crowd gets there. And
0: yeah,
16: I know, you know, the South boys will want to get the win for Jai, but the Broncos, a lot of them played with him as well. They'll want to get the win for him as well. So it makes for an exciting clash. And then they've got the game where they're playing the Knights, where they want to fill a core. So some really great things happening around Jai at the moment.
0: It is huge. It does kick off the opening round, the Rabbitohs v the Broncos down there at a Accor Stadium in Sydney. You know, I guess going back to the footy, the Broncos, they're going to be desperate to bounce back after their loss to the Titans. But is their season done and dusted?
16: I think it's getting that way. I mean, you can't lose to the two bottom-ranked teams and expect to make the finals. And they lose, obviously, Payne Haas this week. Pat Carrigan's out. I've just been really concerned about the middle of the Broncos. They've been getting conceding a lot of metres, and you saw Philip Sami's try. He just went straight through the middle of them on the weekend, and that really isn't premiership winning defence right now. And that when they have the ball as well, they're just trying to score off every play rather than be patient. I think if they're to win tonight, it's going to be off the back of Adam Reynolds and him getting the side around like we saw in the first Origin period and when Payne Haas was out, him just trying to steer the boys around. But I find it hard to tip them this week, particularly in this game where South have made a jersey for Jai and they'll be playing for him.
0: Mm-hmm. Okay, so we're picking the Rabbitohs tonight at home against the Broncos. Tomorrow we've got the Dolphins v the Roosters at Suncorp. We like Friday Night Lights in our own backyard. Obviously, the Dolphins, they'd be buoyed with their win over the Cowboys, but the Roosters are doing pretty good.
16: They are, but this is a game where Origin's robbed them of their best players too. This would be the game of the round, I would say, if everyone was playing in both sides. And The Raid, I mean, the Roosters, they came off that big win down in Canberra where they helped the Raiders to nil. The Dolphins, they were dominant against the Cowboys, and I really like the way that they've gone about their football the past kind of 6 weeks. The big in for them is Isaiah Katoa. He's come back from Origin camp. He's not needed, so that's a huge in for them. And they've still got some really, really classy outside backs still playing for them. So I do like the Dolphins in this one to get the job done.
0: Okay, fins up. Oh, that's exciting. Okay. Saturday, we go across to Auckland. The Sharks have to travel there. So it's the Warriors v. the Sharks.
16: Yeah, another kind of match where there's a couple of stars missing out of this one. I've purely gone the home side because they're just playing a different style of football. And we saw they had the bye last week. The week before that, they took on Penrith and almost beat them. And I just think they're a really, really controlled, disciplined football side, no matter who they bring into their side these days. So I've gone the Warriors in that one, but I think that one's going to be the closest round of the weekend.
0: Oh, really? Because I always think, you know, the Warriors, the fans are incredible. They're very vocal, and the stadium will be packed, regardless of who's missing out. They just always love turning up to games, which I just think is so great.
16: Yeah, they are. They're really on the back of that up the wars movement, and you know they've kind of taken their vision away from rugby at the moment, aren't they? With the way that they've been going about their business, so yeah, I like them at home in that one.
0: Okay, all right. The other Saturday game, we've got the Eels v the Raiders. So the Eels are at home at Combank Stadium. They fell just short against the Bulldogs in round 14, whilst the Raiders, are they just licking their wounds? What is going on there?
16: Yeah, oh, look, this one, like, just put two sides on the dartboard and just throw one line and whoever you come up with your pick, I think. And that's kind of what I did here. The Raiders, they were absolutely horrendous at home. They're missing Ethan Strange, Hudson Young, and their attack, they just didn't look like scoring.

0: he would have given them afterwards?
1: Oh, I think he's given a few this year. I think he's probably sick of giving them at the moment, and they need to win this one. To, you know, they're minor premiers and they may not make the finals.
0: So yeah.
1: It's a big come down from last year. So, yeah, like I said, I've backed the home team here,
0: okay,
1: but not with great confidence.
0: Okay, all right, so Eels over the Raiders. And then on Sunday we go the Tigers v the Titans. The Titans, you know, they'd be riding high after upsetting the Broncos. But it's a different kind of game, and you would have felt it playing on the oval there on the hill at Leichhardt. You know, the fans are great, they're loyal, and it's a different – I can only imagine it'd be a really unusual place to play.
1: Yeah, the Tigers fans love it at Leichhardt. It doesn't matter where they're going on the table, they'll get there and pack it out. And for the Titans, they were good. They played really disciplined style of football last week against the Broncos, and the Broncos just kept making mistakes, and eventually the Titans made them pay. If they have that same type of mentality against the Tigers, who are absolutely woeful and ill-disciplined with the football in hand, they can get the job done again here. The Tigers, they got absolutely pants last week, and you would think that Benji Marshall would want to see a response, or he may even leave himself at halftime. Because they were not up to scratch. And, you know, he stands there on the sideline, but I would have been out of there if that was my team. I would have seen enough. And sometimes you got to give the players a message that, you know, if you can't see me, you know it's not good enough. And I expect them to be better this week and against the Titans side. I think they can get the job done, but again, not with much confidence in that one.
0: Okay, you're back in the Tigers there rather than going the Queensland team of the Gold Coast Titans for the last game of the round. It is a truncated, it's a short round because of Origin on Wednesday. You did pretty good last week. You tipped 6 from 8 because of the weird Titans upset over the Broncos, and the Storm is sort of bouncing back. But we're third now.
1: By 2 points.
0: I know.
1: Yeah, oh, well, that's good.
0: Yeah, yeah.
1: I was really confident in the Knights getting the job done, but the Storm, they may be back. They've beaten the Roosters and the Knights in the past 2 weeks.
0: Yeah.
1: It's looking up for them, and that's what Origin can do sometimes to players. When they're not playing in the best of form, they get into those Origin camps, and being around the elite brings you back up to that level, and they've taken that back to the Storm and got 2 wins off the back of it.
0: Well, let's hope that that continues for them. If you're a Storm supporter, I know there's a lot of Queenslanders that support the Storm. I've got a couple of nephews who do, because it was just filled. It was a star-studded lineup of Queensland players for so long. So they're Storm supporters for some reason. We still have 2 Joker cards to play, but this is not the round that we're going to be playing the Joker card, because obviously it's a short round. That would be stupid.
1: We won't be doing that.
0: No, okay.
1: We'll hold them up our sleeve late. I do my best work late.
0: Okay.
1: After this Origin period sorts itself out, then we make our charge to the top.
0: Okay. All right. Done. They are locked in. Let's hope we get all of those rounds through so that we can lead our 4BC afternoon's tipping. There are a lot of people playing along at home as well. Jay Moz, we're going to catch you on the continuous call team tomorrow. You'll be in with Levy and Piggy.
1: Sure will be. Look forward to the shenanigans that we come up with.
0: And then you're calling the Saturday night game, aren't you?
1: Yeah, it'll be myself and I think it's Chris Warren this week. So even more shenanigans with that bloke.
0: It does tend to get a little bit loose. Thank you so much, Jay Moz. You have a great weekend. We'll catch you on 4BC with the continuous call team.
1: No worries. You too, Carla. Bye-bye.
0: All right. See you, Jay Moz. That's Josh Morris there. And like I said, you know, it is a short round. I hope you've been going well with your tips as well. You've been following along with us. But tonight we will see that special round with the Rabbitohs facing off against the Broncos down in Sydney in a round that's been dedicated to Jai Arrow.
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0: All right, let's take a quick look at the weather right now. It's around 20 degrees in Brisbane, cloudy with a high chance of showers. I've just realised I haven't left the studio, which has no window to the outside world. So it could be pouring down or it could just be grey and overcast like when I walked in. Jake is on the case, is hot-footing it to a window to see what it's like in the real world. If you are living in the real world, you can let me know what it's like out your way, 0499 880 882. Or you can call me 133 882 on the open line, thanks to Watch Smoke Alarms. I still have that double pass to give away. To the music of the night, the Andrew Lloyd Webber and West End musicals. It's a tribute to him. Jake is on the case. You just run. You've done a dash. You've looked out the window.
7: Yeah, so it's currently overcast here in Cannon Hill, but not raining.
0: Okay, all right, okay. So grey and cloudy, overcast, no, but there's showers around, right? Similar conditions as well in Ipswich, I think, now a top of around 22 degrees. It's 23 degrees and showering on the Gold Coast, Sunshine Coast, Rockhampton. How is this even possible? 27 degrees and mostly sunny in Rockhampton. Beautiful. Tomorrow in Brisbane, conditions will be cloudy with a high chance of showers, a low of 15 and a high of 23. On the Sunshine Coast and the Gold Coast, a high chance of rain throughout the day. It's going to be 15 the low and an expected top temp of 23 degrees. In Ipswich, it's a high chance of rain and a possible thunderstorm, a low of 11 degrees and a high of 23 degrees. And Rockhampton tomorrow, cloudy with just a slight chance of showers, a low of 14 and a high of 27 degrees.
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0: There it is. The Phantom of the Opera, one of Andrew Lloyd Webber's greatest musicals. I think for me it's the best music. It's a great story as well. If you want to win that double pass, give me a call right now, 133 882. It's happening at the Redland Performing Arts Centre Friday, June 26. You can book at the venue. The tickets are there. Everything from Phantom to Jesus Christ Superstar, Joseph and his Technicolor Dreamcoat, and our very own award-winning multi award-winning artist Joey Fermano is going to be there alongside some world-class performers right here in our backyard at the Redland Performing Arts Centre. 133-882 is the number if you want to win that double pass. Give me a call now, 133-882. Well, the other day I went past Bluey's World to catch a city cat because I had my sister's visit, my sister and my brother-in-law visiting from Sydney. And we, that's our sort of closest stop to get on the River Cat. And I didn't even think the implication of what that's like to drag a toddler past the entrance to Bluey's World, but tell him he can't go inside Bluey's World and continue on to the ferry and onto the River Cat. Thankfully, on a Monday, the place is shut, or at least it was on Monday, just gone. But it is one of the most fabulous places to go. Over 500,000 visitors have gone to see Bluey's World here in Brisbane. And it's exciting today that they've extended the attraction until February 2028. Because Bluey's World was only supposed to open until, it had only a lease or whatever until the start of last year. And then they extended it and extended it forward. And now Bluey's World is going to remain, you know, a fairly permanent attraction, at least until February 2028. And it's a cash cow or a cash dog, if you want to put it that way. It's injected more than $156 million into the local economy since it opened in 2024. That's incredible. And you've had the tourism minister there, you've had the Brisbane deputy Lord Mayor, and then the head of the BBC studios, because they're the ones that are doing all the laughing to the bank, where our ABC fumbled the ball and gave the merchandise rights and things and distribution rights and whatever else overseas because they could afford it at the time. With everything that Bluey earns in merchandising, those licensing rights and everything overseas, could have paid for the ABC how many times over? But we didn't have the money. Didn't have the foresight. Anyway, whatever. Either way, we love Bluey's World. And, you know, it's got nothing to do with Bluey's World. It's got more to do with the ABC and how they, you know, invested. But it has been an amazing investment of our taxpayer dollars, or our dollar bucks, as they put it, into Bluey's World, because it's such a great place. What an amazing success story from right here in Brisbane, Bluey has been on the world. And it's put Brisbane on the map. I know that when I first moved back up here, and my friends, my girlfriends, all their kids were saying, "Are you going to live in a Bluey house?" I had no idea what they were talking about. They're talking about a Queenslander. And when they came to visit, they were marginally disappointed with the house that we lived in. It looked nothing like Bluey's, not even a poinciana tree out the front. But well done to Bluey's World. Sonia from Kenobia has won the tickets to the Andrew Lloyd Webber and West End musicals. Well done. It's happening in Redland Performing Arts Centre, Friday, June 26. Well done, Sonia.
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9: Mount Cotton Road remains closed between Carbrook Road and Koorang Road and Mount Cotton after an earlier accident. Diversions are in place. Avoid the area if you can. Elsewhere, the M1 is busy north and southbound through Springwood at the moment. Pacific Motorway is on the rake southbound through Willingabba with delays back to the Capitol Bridge. Like a motorway under speed eastbound from Forest Lake to Parkinson. Gateway has heavy northbound delays through Bracken Ridge at the moment. Riverside Expressway is struggling in and out of the CBD, and the Centenary Motorway is busy northbound through Jindalee. I'm Nathaniel Singleton on Brisbane's Traffic Leader, 882 4BC.
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0: Thank you so much for your company today on the Afternoons program. Gary Hargrave standing by to take over until 6 o'clock. Sports Today from 6 with Adam Hawes, and then Money News at 7. 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
17: It's 3 o'clock. Good afternoon. I'm Georgia Kondek. A bus driver is fighting for life and 4 other people have been taken to hospital following 2 separate crashes across the region. Crews were called to Mount Cotton Road earlier today when a bus collided with a car. 2 people were transported for observations. In Browns Plains, 2 other people have suffered serious injuries after being trapped in their vehicle. One Nation leader Pauline Hanson maintains all the donations for her Fire the Liar campaign are genuine. Labor and some opposition MPs have raised concerns about the legitimacy of fundraising Blitz, which has now exceeded $2 million. The money is being used to fund an advertising campaign highlighting the Prime Minister's broken promises. Senator Hanson says it makes no sense for One Nation to accept dodgy donations.
18: Everyone who donates to it gets a receipt sent back to them, so very legitimate. Why would I call out the liar, fire the liar, then go and do something like that myself? It would destroy me.
17: Meantime, West Australian Meter had been kicked out of a One Nation function at the Swan Chamber of Commerce in Perth. Party leader Pauline Hanson has been addressing supporters at a function centre. Business News reporter Gary Hashid says a group of journalists and camera crews had been allowed inside the venue, but were then asked to leave if they hadn't paid for a ticket.
19: When there's a very public interest story like Pauline Hanson's visit, we cover it like we would with any other politician. So for a Swan Chamber of Commerce, which I thought was sort of under the council umbrella, and I thought they'd expect the journalists would come out and cover this event.
17: A Queensland researcher is calling for reforms in the use of forensic psychology in courts. James Cook University argues some psychological assessments and expert opinions may be influenced by bias, which can lead to unfair outcomes for certain groups. They want greater transparency, stronger safeguards and independent oversight to ensure court decisions are fair and evidence-based. And Tangalooma Island Resort will roll out a major upgrade ahead of the summer months. Lachlan Gray has the details.
20: It's being touted as Australia's first year-round beachfront cabana club. Tangalooma Dunes is set to launch 20 waterfront daycation stations as part of a premium tourist offering. Head of Marketing and Sales Bernie O'Keefe says the exclusive cabanas cater for all ages.
21: There's something for everyone. It's definitely a little bit more of a premium elevator experience.
20: And that's just the tip of the spear. The new precinct is part of a broader statewide push ahead of the Olympic and Paralympic Games to lift Queensland's profile. The Tourism Industry Council is welcoming all plans to highlight the state as the clock ticks. 2026 towards Brisbane 2032. Lachlan Gray reporting.
17: To finance, your lords are down 18 points at 8,806, and one Australian dollar is buying 70.2 US cents.
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17: Cowboys skipper Ruben Cotter is moving back to lock position for Origin Game 2 next week. The 27-year-old played in the second row for the first game for the Maroons, but Cotter says lock is his preferred position.
2: Played all my junior footy in lock, and as you said, yeah, debuted at lock. You know, a bit more thinking involved when you're playing on an edge, and being back at lock, I can just sort of dial into my game and focus on my job.
17: It's been called the miracle at Madison. The New York Knicks pulling off the greatest comeback in NBA Finals history, trailing the San Antonio Spurs by 29 points in Game 4. The Knicks fought back to win 107-106. They now lead the series 3-1. And Ben Stokes has been left out of the England squad for the second test against New Zealand following the nightclub scandal. Joe Root will captain the side. That's news and sport.
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9: In Nudgee, we have a northbound crash on the Gateway Motorway in the right shoulder after Nudgee Road with delays on the approach there. Also an inbound crash on Kessels Road near Mains Road in McGregor with delays there. We have a breakdown on Old Cleveland Road in Belmont. It's not causing any concerns at the moment. Pacific Motorway is on the brake southbound through Woolloongabba at the moment with delays back towards Captain Hook Bridge. The M1 is busy north-south through Springwood, and the Logan Motorway is under speed eastbound from Forest Lake to Parkinson. For traffic every 10 minutes, I'm Nathaniel Singleton on 882 4BC.
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17: A shower or two this afternoon, getting down to 15 degrees overnight with a high chance of showers tomorrow and the chance of a storm with a top of 23 degrees. Looking to the weekend, partly cloudy with afternoon showers on Saturday, a top of 24, possible showers on Sunday with a top of 23, and more showers next week. On Moreton Bay, winds around 10 knots, seas below half a metre. Right now it's 20 degrees in Ascot. I'm Georgia Kondek with more news at 3:30 on your news leader, Brisbane's 4BC.

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1: A very good afternoon to you, and boy, it's still wet. What is going on? I want a refund on winter, and we're only in the second week. But look, we can whinge about the weather. Everyone talks about it. No one's going to do anything about it. I have for years thought, though, if a politician, dare I say, if a politician could actually promise a vote for me and it'll rain every night between 2 and 4 and be sunny skies, and they could actually deliver upon that, they'd be elected for life. They really would be. Anyway, I hope you had a great day. Don't forget school zones working right now. So 40 kilometres, slow it down. And if you want to join the program, you're very welcome. 133 882. That's the 4BC open line. 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
0: For the stories that matter to Brisbane, stay right here. We're live, we're local. Brisbane's 4BC.
1: Well, just firstly, a personal note. Last night we had the evening with Gary Hardgrave, which was terrific. And there's so many great little stories out of that. Now, let me share them all with you. No, I'm not going to tell you a darn thing. Everything was, well, wasn't Chatham House. But we do have trackers on everybody who came along. So, you know, I hope they go out and tell their friends, because it was a terrific opportunity from my point of view to meet with listeners like you and a lot of other people who, frankly, care a lot about Brisbane, care about Australia, care about Queensland, want common sense and want straight talking. And that was the message I got. So appreciate the support, the message, and the team here at 4BC. The fact that this radio station actually bothered to put together a night which was a little bit about me, but a lot about you, I felt really humble about it all anyway. Thoroughly enjoyed it. And maybe we'll do this again. Because we paid our bill. We cleaned the dishes. We left the room tidy. We went on time. They'll have us back, I think. So stand by. We'll let you know if one of these evenings happen again, you may want to come along. We'll keep you posted. Tonight been a nightmare of an afternoon on road south of Brisbane. Firefighters currently at Carbrook trying to free a trapped bus driver. There was a nasty rear-ender with a truck on Mount Cotton Road. Now, Mount Cotton Road is an incredibly dangerous road. Anybody who knows anything about it will understand. It's so, so busy. People I know in the transport sector say that it is the last mile that becomes really problematic getting into Mount Cotton, going anywhere between sort of the old Cleveland Road and Mount Gravatt-Capalaba Road down, of course, down towards the Logan River. This is a road that needs a major upgrade. There's a koala sanctuary feel about the whole thing, but it's very, very dangerous. Needs a tunnel right underneath it for all the through traffic to get through quickly and the local traffic to get around safely. But the idea that there's been a nasty rear-ender doesn't surprise me, given the kind of traffic that's on Mount Cotton Road. A female passenger from the bus, already in hospital, serious condition, traffic heading westbound, total mess. And to make all the matters worse, emergency services also dealing with another major smash, I guess, across the road and up the street, the other end of Logan, at Browns Plains. Two people in their 30s trapped in their car. A forensic crash unit is also on the way. So as we head home this afternoon, just slow down, think about it. Avoid both those areas, Mount Cotton Road and also around Browns Plains as well. And Nathaniel, well, he's going to keep us up to date all day this afternoon here with traffic on 4BC. A scathing coroner's report out today reveals a Brisbane woman's tragic death after weight loss surgery was entirely preventable. Rosemary Campbell, she was 62 when she passed away. She passed away from a severe infection after a gastric bypass performed by high-profile surgeon Dr. Reza Adib. The coroner finds that Rosemary was sent home far too early, despite vomiting heavily, showing clear signs of deterioration. And shockingly, the report also highlights Dr. Adib gave the discharge the green light over the telephone without actually asking about her vital signs or fluid levels. Now, the findings made it clear that had he just done a basic face-to-face review. Her perforated bowel would have been caught and she'd likely be alive today. We'll keep an eye on that story as well. Well, over the last 12 hours, tensions in the Middle East are seriously escalating. The United States wrapping up a second straight day of military strikes against targets in Iran. The Americans are using a massive show of force to try and drag the Iranian regime to the negotiating table to finally hammer out a diplomatic deal. The US Secretary of War, Pete Hegseth, says there's only a narrow window left for diplomacy, warning bombs will soon drop on key Iranian facilities if they don't play ball. And Donald Trump, well, you know, you can say whatever you like about Donald Trump. He has been diplomatic in all of his efforts, encouraging in all of his rhetoric. But I think I'm even hearing from some of his strongest supporters now that, frankly, if he says, oh, we're just hours away from a deal, it's not going to cut it. He's got absolutely zero patience now for Tehran's tap dancing. And they're really good at talking it out. This is why we've had 47 years of this dreadful regime where they murder people indiscriminately, where they are prejudiced against women, homosexual people, all sorts of other people that are just picked upon. And how anybody could actually criticise the Americans for finally taking this on and dealing with it is beyond me. Donald Trump has issued a very blunt warning about exactly what will happen if a peace agreement isn't signed absolutely. Now, because there's likely to be children in the cars right now, I'll have to paraphrase. It's a word that we hear a lot. But what Donald Trump has said, that until they actually sign this peace agreement, he's willing to bomb the S-bomb out of them. Was that polite? Because I shouldn't say the other one. S-H-1-T. Can't say that, Gary. There are kids in the car. Okay, I didn't. Gary! Thank you very much. Brisbane's officially keeping the crown as the home of everyone's favourite Blue Heeler, with Bluey's World locked in exclusively till 2028. I couldn't be happier. It is terrific. Fantastic, massive, interactive experience. And it's been absolutely pumping. I've been there a couple of times, drawing in over 500,000 fans from all over the world. I've met people who've flown in and they have enjoyed it. They've actually come to Brisbane one reason, Bluey's World. They want to step into the real-life version of the hit program. It's already injected a whopping $156 million into the Queensland economy. So a cartoon dog is doing some serious heavy lifting for Queensland tourism. Bluey is almost bigger than coal mining now. I'm not making that up. It's huge. Anyway, if you haven't taken the kiddies to play for real life, the good news is you've got plenty of time to do it to get it sorted out. But Bluey's World is the must visit of Brisbane. Speaking about must visits, they must visit the tri-line a lot tonight. The Brisbane Broncos take on the Rabbitohs at a Coors Stadium this evening after 8 o'clock. And both clubs, well, they're stripping down the usual rivalry to play a very, I think, emotional tribute to the former teammate of both teams, Jai Arrow. And I know we've talked a lot about this, and so we should. Motor neurone disease is what's forced him to retire just last month. And Souths are running out with a special whiteout jersey. They've just got Arrow's name on the back. Nothing else, no sponsors, nothing. Completely white. And the Broncos, well, they're just adding Jai and his club number that when he played for the Broncos, he was 222. You want to hear Richie Beno do that, wouldn't you? Every time I say it, 222. Anyway, his club number is on their kit and it's going to be auctioned off and it's all to raise funds for Jai's family. This is a bloke who'd set his career up, young family, all around football, should have still been playing. Motor neurone disease has robbed him of the potential to keep playing beyond the age of, what, 30? Anyway, on the field, Brisbane, of course, desperate to bounce back. It's been a pretty rough patch. I like the fact that Madge has stood up for his best man on the field in Adam Reynolds, obviously a South veteran, now a Broncos veteran. Both are terrific, terrific player at both clubs over the years, and it's right that Madge is backing in Reno. But Reece Walsh is off the deck when it comes to the Broncos. Payne Haas is also out. Katoni Staggs, Haas and Staggs, of course, playing for New South Wales. Reece Well, he's on the bench anyway for Queensland, so it's going to be a very, very emotional night at a Coors Stadium. And honestly, I don't know. People who say, oh, you know, gee, you keep going on about this sort of stuff. You've got to. You'd have to be made of stone not to get a bit choked up watching these two teams unite for a mate. Anyway, we'll watch that. Peter Posoldis will join us a bit later on. He's calling the game for Nine. And don't forget, there's all sorts of great opportunities here on 4BC Drive. Because great calls will get great prizes, and someone who contributes to the program today will win a double pass to see Ballet of Lights. And the Ballet of Lights, well, it's a classic dance, a classical dance like you've never experienced before. Everything sort of lights up. Anyway, the tickets are available at feverup.com. And if you want to, by the way, bid on the Broncos jersey that they're wearing tonight, because that's what they're doing, they're looking for people, you can actually go to auctions.officialmemorabilia.com.au and just have a look at that. Currently the black mental health shirts and the Jai shirts are up on that site. So if you want to kick in, you can do it. It might cost you a bit more than anything you've donated to Pauline Hanson in the last 24 hours. Angus Taylor's going to join us in about an hour from now as well. What would that billboard be? We asked the question yesterday. We're going to talk to somebody who's an expert on outdoor advertising a bit later on as well on the program. Warren at Castledine, tell me, you got another problem on the road. What's happening?
2: Yeah, mate, cars just caught fire on Zilmere Road westbound opposite the Aspley High School. No emergency services yet. It's just on the service road, but, everyone's stopping to rubberneck at it, and I guess when fireys get there, it's going to be a bit of chaos along there.
1: Okay, so the other question, I guess, is are people in the car? Are they out? Everybody out of the car safely?
2: Yeah, everyone's got out of the car. I just saw guys running around all over the place with hammers, smashing windows and things like that. So everyone seems to be out all right.
1: All right, mate. Thank you for that. So Zilmere Road, Aspley High School area there, car on fire. Thanks, Warren. And if you see things happening, let us know. 133-882, the 4BC open line. Thanks to Watch Smoke Alarms. It's 20 past three.
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3: Mount Cotton Road remains closed between Carbrook Road and Koorang Road in Mount Cotton after an early accident. Diversions are in place. Avoid the area if you can. Expect delays there. Otherwise, we've got an outbound crash on Compton Road near Ewing Road in Woodridge with some delays. There's also a fresh southbound crash on the Mount Lindsay Highway and Park Ridge with delays on the approach there. Elsewhere, the M1 is busy north southbound through Springwood, and the gateway is heavy northbound through Bracken Ridge, while southbound delays through Belmont. With traffic every 10 minutes, I'm Nathaniel Singleton on 882 4BC.
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1: At 23 past three, Brett at Arundel said, I see that the Fire the Liar campaign that One Nation have proposed now is over $2 million. What they've done is they've just said, send us, what, less than $20, $17, whatever it is. Send me $17 and you can have a bit of a buy-in. And this is the bigger problem. The Prime Minister says things like, slogans are one thing, you know, One Nation is what Stavros is saying. Stavros is saying, he heard Albo on the radio saying One Nation only has slogans and it's much harder to have policies which benefit the country. He said, gee, I wonder when Labor are going to actually come up with policies which benefit us. He's in for a real shock of the next election. Stavros, you're right. But, you know, to Brett's point, Brett says that over 2 million. Peter's ringing and saying it's over 2 million. And Peter and Brett, you're both right. This is a situation right now, where people are buying in. And I was in the Fitzgerald Inquiry the day that Jack Herbert said it, little fish are sweet, you know, a little bit of buy-in. And One Nation, in a genius move, have not made it hard at all for people to say, you know what, I'm going to have a piece of this action. I've given $17 to Pauline Hanson's One Nation. Collectively, $2 million plus. So all those little fish are going to make a very sweet campaign, I guess. What does it do? Well, we'll find out a bit more later on this afternoon. But the government's in trouble. If people are willing just to part with a little to try and make a lot and to get rid of this lot, to punt them, basically. 133-882, the 4BC open line. Thanks to Watch Smoke Alarms.
0: Bringing you the stories that matter to Brisbane. This is 4BC Drive. And now, Gary Hardgrave comments.
1: Right now, you know it. We all know it. We're suffering a compounding economic challenge. And the reason is simple. We're in a government spending crisis. We've got government bureaucracy, complex tax structures, an aggressive state-mandated rush towards renewable energy. It's just destroying economic development in Australia. And for everyday citizens and businesses in Queensland, the cumulative weight of these policies are driving up the cost of living. You've got federal and state government compliance paperwork. It's a significant drag on productivity and the ability for Queensland companies to compete internationally. Businesses are now facing this dense matrix of state regulations, environmental licences, local government approvals, and every administrative layer requires forms, assessments, waiting periods, which stall project timelines. And for small family-owned businesses to medium enterprises, they lack the dedicated compliance teams of the multinational corporations. Navigating all this paperwork is just costly and time-consuming bulltish. Further, the steady indexing, you know, scaling up the cost of government fees and charges acts like a silent inflation driver. So from vehicle registrations, they go up. Commercial licensing, they go up. Corporate lodgement fees up. State waste levies, the cost of interacting with government just keeps rising. And every time government increases the cost of commercial property transactions through to stamp duty or penalises growth via payroll tax, it limits any private business capacity to expand, hire or increase wages. And the costs, well, they're rarely absorbed. They're passed directly down the supply chain, ultimately landing at you, the consumer. And taxes, well, they actively penalise the very industries which should be driving Australia's wealth, the small family businesses, especially in the transport and farming sectors. in Queensland, our reliance on high progressive coal and resource royalties has historically funded short-term budget initiatives, but it creates a highly volatile investment environment. So when you've got capital-intensive industries viewing a jurisdiction as a sovereign risk, so a lot of money got to go in to get some money out, they look at us and they say, sovereign risk, unpredictable tax hikes, we'll take our investment somewhere else. That's what's happening. And then in the housing sector, a stark example of how taxes have altered the economy, aspiring homeowners and developers being squeezed by a combination of federal capital gains tax structures, state stamp duties, they've never gone down, heavy local council infrastructure charges, they always go up. So instead of fostering supply to alleviate the housing crisis, government processes and all of the levies injecting hundreds of thousands of dollars of artificial cost into every new residential development, and it makes housing less affordable and drives up rental prices right across the state. And I've got to tell you, the big economy killer has been and continues to be the aggressive push towards rapid renewable energy transition. The federal government's target of 82% renewable energy by 2030, paired with even the Queensland government's so-called ambitious energy and jobs plan, it's fundamentally altered our state's economic landscape. This forced feed of the speed of the renewable rollout has triggered some severe economic side effects. And the underlying issue is not renewable technology itself. It's great when the sun shines and the wind blows at the right amount, but it's all the massive capital expenditure required to rebuild the entire electricity grid in just, well, less than a decade. We've got to connect all these remote wind and solar farms to the main grid. It requires thousands of kilometres of new high voltage transmission lines right across the countryside, and the multi-billion dollar cost, some say it's as much as $1.4 trillion of this duplication of this infrastructure, alongside the heavy investments needed for firming like pumped hydro and utility-scale batteries to back it all up. It's all going to be covered through your utility bills, your power bills. And despite promises of cheaper power, the reality on the ground has been commercial and residential electricity tariffs further upward pressure in recent years. And if you're running a manufacturing business, a commercial foundry, a local supermarket, energy is your primary operational expense. So when power bills spike, the cost of baking a loaf of bread, cold storing produce, fabricating steel rises, everything goes up. And of course, the rush to decommission all the reliable baseload coal-fired power stations before equivalent secure storage and transmission networks are fully mature has driven up the wholesale price of power everywhere. It's hurting us all. So this expensive energy combined with rising freight costs driven by fuel taxes, heavy vehicle road user charges, the result is our cost of living just keeps going up. And this is why every item on our supermarket shelves is now carrying an embedded cost of compliance forms signed by the farmer, the payroll tax paid by the packager, the fuel excise paid by the logistics firm, and the electricity bill paid by the grocer. So what happens? Ultimately, we're an economy obsessed with rapid regulatory transitions burdened by inefficient taxation. And what happens to our economy? Well, it stalls. That's what's happening now. Bottom line, and nobody in politics wants to listen to it, but we to save our future as a country, we've got to reduce red tape and taxes and government spending. We've got to reward productivity and individual effort. It's not rocket science. 133-882, that's the 4BC open line. Thanks to Watch Smoke Alarms. Keen to know what you think. It's 3:30. And Georgia Kondek is in the 4BC newsroom. What's the latest?
14: Good afternoon, Gary. The Prime Minister says he's deeply concerned about the escalating conflict between the US and Iran. America launched self-defensive strikes on Iran for the second day in a row. A Gold Coast woman who died after undergoing gastric bypass surgery in 2022 would have likely survived if she had not been discharged from hospital, according to a coroner. The surgery was conducted by Dr. Reza Abdib, who is the partner of former Premier Anastasia Palaszczuk. One Nation has launched an independent audit into its Fire the Liar campaign to prove its website donations are legitimate. And hundreds of border security staff are continuing nationwide strikes over what they call dangerous working conditions. In sport, Aussie sprint star Gout Gout is staying positive despite a sixth-place finish in the 200 metres at his first Diamond League meet. And Gary, I'll have more news at 4.
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3: In Nudgee, we have a northbound crash on the Gateway Motorway and the left lane is blocked with delays there. Also a fresh southbound crash on the Mount Lindsay Highway and Park Ridge with delays on the approach. Proceed with caution. We have a fire on Zilmere Road near Dorville Road in Aspley. Otherwise, the Gateway is heavy northbound through Breckenridge at the moment, while southbound delays through Belmont. M1 is busy north-south through Springwood and the Pacific Motorway is on the brakes southbound through Willingabba with delays back towards the Captain Cook Bridge. With traffic every 10 minutes, I'm Nathaniel Singleton on 882 4BC.
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1: 25 to 4. Keeping an eye on cricket, because we can, so you don't have to worry about it. Australia apparently playing Bangladesh again. Shouldn't they have learned a lesson from the other day? We got slaughtered by Bangladesh, which is was not on my bingo chart for this year. Anyway, we're currently playing Bangladesh, the second one-day international of a three-game series. Australia won the toss. That's good. That's the only thing they've won, though. They're batting first. We're currently 25-3 after seven overs. Cooper Connolly out for a golden duck. Fantastic. I got a suggestion for the Australian cricket team. Go to the Bangladesh Zoo, which currently has that magnificent ox, which has a peculiar kind of hair between the ears and drooping down towards the eyes, which from certain angles makes the ox look like Donald Trump. Apparently it's the biggest thing going in Bangladesh right now. It's like people are flying in to be photographed with this ox. Go and rub the ox's belly. That, I don't know. What has happened to Australian cricket? Let me know if you've got a thought. 133-882 before we see open line. Thanks to Watch Smoke Alarms. Let's change the pace a bit because I love this story. The Queensland Outback putting on an absolute blockbuster of a show right now. Some extraordinary rainfall through the Channel Country. We got a lot of rain, I think, all through Roma and places like that last night, but much, much further west we're talking here. This is the Channel Country. The desert's completely transformed. A green oasis, flowing rivers, colourful wildflowers, all from that flooding rain earlier this year up in the northwest. And it's just made its way down. And we've seen massive inland migrations of pelicans, black swans heading out there to enjoy the water and find a few fish. Where do the fish come from? Where are they normally in dry rivers? And it's a big mystery to me, but it's a massive moment for legendary towns of the bees. I'm talking Burswell, Baduri, Batuta. They're all wide open, ready for any of us to come on out. So let's have a talk to the Mayor of Diamantina, Shire Francis Murray, about this sort of once-in-a-generation spectacle. And nice to talk to you, Mayor. Thank you for your time. This is pretty exciting for your region. Sell me on why I should get on a plane and head out.
2: Oh, Gary, you should come out because of what the country looks like at the moment, mate. We've got, like you said, bird life is like we've never seen it before. The grass, mate, the green, the river, the water. It's all moving out here, mate, except for the traffic, unfortunately. it's slowly starting to build up a little bit into something that resembles a tourist season, mate. But that, like I said, slowly we're still down a lot on numbers.
1: You'd like to see more people out there. I'd like to see it too because it's a marvellous part of the world. And look, forget about fuel prices. This is one of those opportunities you're going to kick yourself if you miss it. I think that's the message, isn't it?
2: Oh, absolutely. I spoke to some people who done flights over Air Creek, Lake Eyre, from Birdsville the other day, and they were pretty certain it was the best thing they've ever done in their life. Like it was so magic to see from the air. So we've got charter flights here. We've got ground tours here to go out and see Big Red, mate. That site's flooded underwater at the moment. Obviously, we're not having a Big Red Bash this year. So, we may not have the music, mate, but we've got the water, got the country looking as best as you're ever going to see it.
1: So, Mayor, I was given a present at Christmas, aerial photos of Katathunda, you know, Lake Eyre, and because apparently you're not supposed to go on the ground because of traditional arrangements or whatever, but it looks fantastic. But people are saying this is the best fill of Lake Eyre since 1974. Witnessing it from the air is a given, but it's just a sea of birds right now.
2: Oh, mate, even here we've got Lake Makati between Birdsville and Baduri, even our local causeway, the Diamantina River, a kilometre from Birdsville. I went down there the other day and there's just hundreds of pelicans, swans, bird life everywhere. So there's water everywhere and there's birds everywhere at the moment. And, that Lake Eyre at the moment, it's I'd believe that. We've had big floods last year and then again this year. So I'd say that would be correct information, that it's probably as much as it's been since 1974 would be.
1: Well, I mean, it was a very wet year, obviously, that year for a lot of reasons, and the rain's still falling between where I am in Brisbane and where you are at Baduri. But let's face it, it's the rain that came down from the northwest. It's flushed out a lot of stuff. It's moved all its way down through the Channel Country as God designed. But in the end, where the heck do all the fish come from? Because what I'm trying to work out is the birds aren't going to go there just for a photo opportunity. There's got to be food in the creeks, the rivers, the lakes. Where were they during the dry periods?
2: Yeah, Gary, when you find out, tell me, mate. I've been on roads where there's little fish trying to cross the road because there's a half an inch of water running across the road, and there was nothing except for that local rain. So, you know, I don't know if this is right, but I think they must fall out of the sky. I don't know.
1: Well, I'm going to run with that because I think that makes more sense than anything else because they have, you know, the rain, the water comes from somewhere else. I had this argument years ago with Michael McCormack when he was Deputy Prime Minister. He said, you can't have all these dams in these places, like the sort of Bradfield thing. I'm not going to go on about it, but he said, because everything evaporates. And I said, yeah, but that's because the water gets sucked up and it blows along however many miles and then drops somewhere else. Fish can get sucked up in all of that.
2: I seed something like eggs, maybe. I don't know how it works, but I you know, those fish come from somewhere, and out of the dry dirt, I don't think so. I mean, I know the crabs do that, but I doubt if the fish do that. So, yeah, I reckon they fall out of the sky.
1: Well, if you and I think that, it's got to be true. So, Francis Murray, road trip, it's a classic Aussie road trip. How long's the drive to Birdsville, Bidori from Brisbane? I guess it depends on how far you go and if you get the straight road.
2: Oh, mate, there's plenty of things to see. I'd give yourself a couple of weeks to come out and return, and then that way you give yourself every chance to check a few things out, unless you're going to come out and follow our camel trail, which is about 3 to 4 weeks on its own, starting in Junda, early July, and then ending in Winton three weekends later.
1: Okay, so the Camel Trail, yeah, it's coming up in July. The new Birdsville Carnival, tell us all about that.
2: It's basically come and have a look at Birdsville and spend a bit of time, see what we've got here, and some music at the hotel, and hopefully get yourself a camel pie and get into the spirit of the camel circuit. Yeah, so we're just trying to add a bit of meat, I guess, to the circuit, give them something to do between Junda and Bidori camel races.
1: Look, I've been to the Birdsville Hotel a couple of times over the years. It's a terrific moment because you just know it really is iconic.

0: rooms, so and we just need people to come out and take that up.
1: Well, I think you sold it well. Look, we wanted to talk to you about it because I love what's occurring, the iconic aspect of everything you've talked about, but then you throw in this sort of once-in-a-generation, best since 74 feeling around Lake Eyre and everything feeding into it. This is the time to do it. If you've ever thought about it, you got to go.
0: Oh, mate, it really, truly is amazing. Like, the site where the bash is usually held, it's just full of water. I think that's only happened two or three times in my lifetime. So that just shows how much, not only how much rain there was in the northwest that's come down through our river system, but how much local rain we've had. We've had a lot of rain. So it's not only the river country that's green, it's all the outside country as well. So, it blows you away at the moment how good it is.
1: Well, I like to hear that from the local mayor in particular. But appreciate your time, Francis Murray. He's the Diamantina Shire Mayor, and he sounds out of his skin with excitement. How do you feel about that? Have you been out there? You got your own stories about Birdsville, Baduri, Batuta? They print one of the most reputable newspapers in the country, the Batuta Advocate. Look it up. 133-882. That's the 4BC open line. Thanks to Watch Smoke Alarms, 3:45.
2: Traffic. Got something you want to say? You're in the right place. This is Brisbane's 4BC. Give us a call on 133-882.
3: In Nudgee, we have a northbound crash on the Gateway Motorway. The left lane is currently blocked with delays on the approach. Otherwise, Coronation Drive is sticking in both directions through Milton. Riverside Expressway is struggling out of the city at the moment. Northbound delays on the Bruce Highway through Murrumba Downs. Congestion both ways on the Ipswich Motorway through Oxley. And the Gateway is heavy northbound through Bracken Ridge, while southbound delays from Tingalpa to Rochdale. And the Pacific Motorway is on the brakes southbound through Woolloongabba with delays back towards the Captain Cook Bridge. With traffic every 10 minutes, I'm Nathaniel Singleton on 882 4BC.
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1: 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Plenty of texts coming in. And Karen at Bethania, she said, you know, Pauline Hanson deserves the big smile she no doubt has on her face today. and doesn't matter about what

0: anyone thinks about political fundraising or her policies, as she's been attacked unfairly and consistently for 30 years. But she keeps on going. Angus Taylor could do with some of her guts. I'll put that there. Angus, we're talking to him after 4:30 this afternoon. Fire the Liar, the buy-in on this campaign, which has raised over $2 million in 24 hours, is $29 or more if you wish. I think the average is closer to 60. I think that's right. Peter from Cleveland said, I just checked again. It's $2,077,191. He said, this is awesome to see. And I heard that the Prime Minister's only raised $20,000. He said, I think there's a bit of a difference between the two. The Prime Minister, of course, running this Give Me Some Money to Fight One Nation fund. And he said, you can't find out about the fund, the fight, so I'm going to believe it's $20,000 straight to the Labor Party. And he says, oh, and Casanova Bowen, he's about as bright as a blown bulb. Boom, boom. As sharp as a bowling ball. Keep them coming, Peter. Isn't he overseas at the moment? He could well be. Gary at Kwongba makes, I think, a really good point, which is kind of where I was at with the Little Fish's Sweet line. Old saying, as I said, Jack Herbert used it in the Fitzgerald inquiry. But basically, many hands make light work, really, is what it's all about. And Gary says, I've always been for a lot of people giving a little bit. Say if you want a new dam. $500, $1,000, people do that. Or maybe it's $500,000 and a million. I don't know, whatever he's saying anyway, but $20, $25, $50, $100, whatever it is, you could have a new dam. And I know it's what the taxpayers' money should be used for, but PW governments won't do it. I'm not saying those words, but they're weak, he's saying. A lot of people will donate if they can see something done. Maybe it's a bridge, a bit of a road. Or in this case, getting rid of a government. I think people might think it could be the best $29 I've ever spent if I can get rid of Albo. Sort of a bargain. Where do you get it? That's what people would be asking. 133-882, the 4BC open line. Thanks to Watch Smoke Alarms.
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0: Let's face it, this could be a de facto new national anthem. Yeah, Bluey's World's been extended to stay in Brisbane until 2028. More than 500,000 people have visited this incredibly family-friendly attraction since it opened only 18 months ago. Miranda Workman from the 4BC Newsroom joins me now. What is happening at Bluey's World apart from lots of people going there?
2: I mean, there's so many one-liners from the show, Gary, that I'd love to start this segment off with.
0: Go for it.
2: Wackadoo.
0: Okay.
2: Bushwee.
0: Obviously, you have kids.
2: I do.
0: And they've sucked you right into it.
2: They have. It's on every day in our house. Good. We've got Bluey toothbrushes, Bluey toothpaste. And I mean, if you live in Brisbane and have Bluey loving kids like myself, news that her house is keeping its doors open for another couple of years is exciting for the whole family. The tourism minister held a press conference this morning where he announced the extension of Bluey's World exclusively to Brisbane, which means you can't visit her house anywhere else. Its lease was meant to end last year but will now stay open until at least February 2028.
0: This is huge. It's big for Queensland, and I have met people when I've been there once or twice now, And they were from overseas, people out of India. I could not believe Bluey cut through. So there's a lot of money. How much has it contributed?
2: Well, Andrew Powell said this morning that visitors to Bluey's World have injected more than $156 million into the local economy. Mm-hmm. And that's because more than 500,000 people from around the world, as you just mentioned, have visited. And when you break that down, it's massive. It's about 7,000 people a week.
0: And yet, each time I've been there, it doesn't seem like a rush. It seems, you know, friendly and pleasant enough, because I'm sure you've seen plenty of examples of queues in other parts of the world and tourist events, Europe, America and that. This didn't have that feel. It actually, you could go in, you could participate. They made you feel welcome. Now, there's this partnership, of course, embarrassingly, I think, with the BBC, the British Broadcasting Corporation.
2: I know.
0: How the heck did we lose this anyway?
2: I know. It's a shame, but interestingly, as you've mentioned, Bluey's merchandising generates around $2.5 billion a year for the BBC, not the ABC, and that's due to a licensing deal. And the partnership began when Brisbane-based the studio that was pitching the animated series, they pitched to the ABC, but the ABC needed a partner to fund the show and manage international distribution. So they let BBC take on the financial risk of global distribution. But, you know, it's big bucks because Bluey, according to Nelson, was the most streamed TV program in the US in both 2024 and 2025. And a Disney Bluey movie is being animated in Brisbane and is due to be released in August 2027.
0: Wow. Well, Miranda, I think it's exciting. And from my point of view, I'll make the comment that that would fund the ABC, or it would prove that maybe anybody currently running the ABC wouldn't know how to run a business. So if you sold it and turned it into some sort of subscriber television, obviously maybe get the BBC to run the ABC and have it as a subscriber channel. I'm being mischievous, but seriously, $2.5 billion. For the BBC, not the ABC. Oh, heavens. There should be a federal inquiry into that. Thank you, Miranda Workman.
2: Thanks, Gary.
0: I'm looking forward to further reports about Bluey. But it is exciting that she and her family are going to stay in Brisbane where she belongs. Forget Jose Carreras. Forget Jose Carreras. I think we actually need a Bluey-led phenomena. That's what we need. That's what's going to attract the world to Brisbane. Ahead of the 2032 Olympics, 133882, thanks to Watch Smoke Alarms, 5 to 4.
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3: Have an outbound crash on Rochdale Road before Springwood Road in Rochdale South with minor delays. Also a southbound crash on Beaudesert Road after Honeysuckle Way in Callanvale with delays on the approach there. Meanwhile, a nudgy and northbound crash on the Gateway Motorway has the left lane blocked with delays there too. Riverside Expressway is struggling out of the city this afternoon. Coronation Drive sticky in both directions through Milton, and the gateway is heavy northbound through Breckenridge, while southbound delays from Tingalpa to Rochdale. With traffic every 10 minutes, I'm Nathaniel Singleton on 882 4BC.
4: Breakfast. 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
0: 2 to 4. Is it true that the ABC have the ultimate cultural cringe when it comes to Australia? They said no to Bluey because they thought, it's Australian, can't be any good, it's from Brisbane. I mean, they don't as an organisation regard anything outside of the Sydney Ultimo Centre where they're based. as being relevant to their decision making. They fund the massive South Bank fortress in Melbourne just to appease the noisy woke extreme left of Victoria. But when it comes to Brisbane, just shekels, just a few pence land on the deck for anything. And they get a possibility to raise enormous amounts of fresh money into the organisation. The BBC cash in $2.5 billion in revenue over the last year or so. Out of Bluey merchandise, the ABC says, no, just get rid of it. Friends don't let friends watch or listen to their ABC. It's been run by idiots for the trusting. I didn't want to say any of the listeners are idiots, but seriously, there are people who are so full of themselves. And that might end up on their media watch. Oh, they'll go, tut, tut, commercial radio shock jock. I am not none of the above. I'm just simply telling you guys, you've missed a huge opportunity. Should hang your head in shame. Just resign. Just resign. Make life easier. Angus Taylor's joining us next hour. We're going to put a few things to him. You might have your own questions. 133-882.
9: 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Send 4BC a text. 0499-880-882.
10: BC News.
11: It's 4 o'clock. Good afternoon. I'm Georgia Kondek. The Prime Minister says he's deeply concerned about the escalating conflict between the US and Iran. America launched self-defense strikes on Iran for the second day in a row. President Donald Trump says the military action will continue unless Tehran signs on to a peace deal. Anthony Albanese is urging for a de-escalation.
12: Because of the human impact that it will have on people in the Middle East, but also the global impact it's having on global inflation and on our economy here, like every economy in the world is being impacted.
11: One Nation will pursue an audit of donations to its Fire the Lion campaign, which has raised almost $2 million. Moving billboards have started rolling out across the Prime Minister's Sydney electorate, accusing him of breaking election promises. Anthony Albanese has raised concerns the donations may not be legitimate. One Nation official James Ashby says the party is making sure everything is above board.
13: We've made the decision this morning that we'll get the website independently audited by a forensics team, and they can actually give a stat deck to state that the website is real, the money's real, the count is real, and let's just put them under bed.
11: Emergency crews have been working on two separate incidents across the southeast. A bus driver is in a potentially life-threatening condition following a crash with a vehicle on Mount Cotton Road. Meantime, in Browns Plains, two people have been taken to hospital in serious conditions. Motorists are being urged to take care on the roads. The Australian Privacy Commissioner has found Optus breached laws by failing to protect customers' personal information. The names, phone numbers and addresses of more than 50,000 people who have requested to be unlisted were found to be published in the White Pages. The telco has apologised, claiming to have introduced stronger controls. The cost of building an apartment in Queensland has surged compared with neighbouring states. Data from the Australian Bureau of Statistics found the average price of building a unit is now 71% higher than it was 3 years ago. Master Builders Deputy Chief Executive Michael Hopkins understands why developers are focused on luxury builds.
14: So that's more than three times the increase that Victoria or New South Wales saw. That's staggering. That's why we're only getting the very high-priced apartments being constructed, because they're the projects that are viable. They're the projects that have the unit sales prices high enough to cover those costs.
11: And latest data shows the number of boys being treated for ADHD has tripled over the past decade. About 10% of males aged between 5 and 17 were taking psychostimulants to treat the condition last year. To finance, just before the close, the All Ords is trading down 12 points at 8,844 and one Australian dollar buying 70 US cents.
15: Hello, this is Phil O'Neill. When the clock hits midnight, I'm on the radio and I'd love you to join me. Don't miss Australia Overnight on Brisbane's 4BC. Let's talk.
11: The Dolphins will back their depth to take down the Roosters in Friday's blockbuster at Suncorp Stadium. Coach Christian Wolfe has rung the changes with five regulars called into the Queensland squad ahead of Origin 2. Forward Kurt Donoher says it's an opportunity for a wider squad to shine.
16: Yeah, I feel like a lot of our boys are in good form. You know, the group's pretty healthy at the moment. And, yeah, you look at the players that are coming in for the Origin players, they're all quality players that have played a fair bit of NRL. So, yeah, got full confidence in all those boys to come up and play really well.
11: Tonight, the Broncos and Rabbitohs kick off round 15 in Sydney. Both teams will be wearing jerseys for Jai Arrow. Australia's in big trouble in the second men's one-day against Bangladesh. The Aussies slumped to 3-for-none. They're now 4-for-37 after 10 overs. And the Knicks have taken a 3-1 lead in the NBA Finals. That's news and sport.
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3: In Nudgee, we have a northbound crash on the Gateway Motorway. The left lane remains blocked with delays on the approach. Northbound crash 2 on Boundary Road near Fernberg Road in Barden. A crash on Park Ridge Road in Park Ridge. It's not causing any concerns either. In Petra Terrace, Hale Street is under pressure in both directions. The gateway is a sea of red lights northbound from Brindle to Bracken Ridge, while southbound delays from Tingalpa to Rochdale. And Coronation Drive is sticky in both directions through Milton at the moment. With traffic every 10 minutes, I'm Nathaniel Singleton on 882 4BC.
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11: A shower or two this afternoon, getting down to 15 degrees overnight. A high chance of showers tomorrow with the chance of a storm and a top of 23 degrees. Looking ahead to the weekend, partly cloudy with afternoon showers on Saturday, a top of 24 and possible showers on Sunday. On Moreton Bay, east to southeasterly winds around 10 knots, seas below half a metre. Right now it's 19 degrees in Parkinson. I'm Georgia Kondek with more news at 4:30 on your news leader, Brisbane's 4BC.
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0: At 4:07, and we're going to get into where would you just spend now, what, $2.1 million? That's what's been raised in the Fire the Liar campaign of Pauline Hanson. We're going to get into all of that in just a moment. How would you do that? How do you get your political message out? $2.1 million. Tens of thousands of Australians just thrown a few dollars at the problem. They think, oh, well, if $29 gets rid of the government, the best $29 I've ever spent. 133-882, the 4BC open line, thanks to Watch Smoke Alarms. Now, look, you may be aware of this story because there's... I've got to be careful. There is something big and stinky going on in Cairns at the moment. And, of course, I'm talking about the Cairns Botanic Gardens where currently they're on standby for the blooming of the massive, the Titan Arum plant. Which is widely known as the corpse flower. And they call that for a good reason, because when it opens up, it apparently smells exactly like a decaying corpse. Right. This particular specimen is the biggest one in Cairns. The local team have brilliantly named it Hannibal. And Hannibal is due to burst into full stinky glory any day now. People are glued to social media, waiting for the big moment. And in the meantime, the Cairns Botanic Gardens are also showing off their incredible collection of carnivorous pitcher plants. And the curator, Dr. Charles Clark, is teaching locals all about how these bizarre plants trick and trap unsuspecting insects for food. And he spent over 40 years studying them in Southeast Asia and reckons every single pitcher plant tells a unique story. Every single pitcher tells a that's funny. Anyway, it's a brilliant reminder of how weird and wonderful nature can be. If you've ever seen one of these things, it turned your stomach. It turns your stomach. The corpse flower. Anyway, big stinky story unfolding in Cairns. 0499 880 882. Our email, of course, is drive@4bc.com.au.
10: 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We're Brisbane's 4BC.
0: Angus Taylor's going to join us after 4:30 this afternoon, keeping an eye on the cricket. Australia currently playing Bangladesh, or at least they've shown up, in the second one-day international three-game series. Australia won the toss. They were batting first. And Tony, who's pushing all the buttons here, tells me that we were, really, three golden ducks? That sounds right to me. Anyway, we're 51 for four now after 12 overs. Oh, there's a rush on. Anyway, golden duck for Cooper Connolly. Well done to him. We were three for none. After 12 balls, Josh Inglis, 24 not out, and Cameron Green, 11 not out. See, it's they're recovering. Why am I even bothering to report this? The money keeps rolling in to Pauline Hanson's Fire the Liar campaign. Going well. Political campaigns are shifting into overdrive. The battle for attention, well, it's getting pretty fierce. This sudden fundraising blitz to early advertising pushes. The election's 15, 18 months away at the very earliest. The parties are testing out core messages on us. And some strategies seem to be cutting through the noise. Others are completely missing the mark. And interestingly, we've seen plenty of action from some sides. The Liberals haven't jumped onto the big billboard race yet, but they may. They'll have to, because they're going to get left behind. To break down what messaging is working and what isn't, and what tactics are probably going to come, we're joined by an expert, Dr. Andrew Hughes. He's a political marketing expert. He's from the Australian National University, but he is a Queenslander. So that sort of repairs the Canberra connection, Dr. Hughes, but great to talk to you. Can we begin with...
2: Yeah.
0: Can we talk about One Nation's Fire the Liar campaign? Man, it's a great three-word slogan. 2.1 million and counting. It's going up by the minute.
2: Yeah, isn't it just? I've been tracking that. It's been just increasing nearly every single hour by a significant amount. I thought, wow. The Prime Minister has said, maybe it's true, maybe it's not. And then One Nation has said today they'll come out with a fact checker to make sure those figures are accurate. So I'd believe it, to be honest. I mean, 28,000 donations at around $60 each. Wow, there's a lot of support out there for Pauline Hanson and One Nation.
0: Yeah, as of 2 minutes ago, it's 2.112. So it's $2,112,660. It just keeps ticking up
2: with gas. It is incredible.
0: I mean, it really means that the buy-in thing. And the point is, you can market political messages, but when you get the buy-in like this, it's obvious the groundswell of support is there. People are, willing to part with the hard-earned to try and make a difference.
2: And you know what it also means too, Gary, as you know with, your experience in campaigns yourself, you need that ground team behind you to be successful at any polling day. And that's what it's indicative of. That means that if people are willing to put their money there, they'll also be willing to put their time behind the campaign. That's so important for polling booths, for door knocking, for meet and greets, for events, all those type of things which really make a campaign successful at a bigger level. Looks like One Nation are getting that now. That's a turning point. That really is. turns them from being a minor party to a considerable party, and I think that's a real turning point for them, for the nation, and where politics is at the moment in Australia. So I think it's a watch this space issue in terms of where they take that money, though, and how they use it. There's so many different ways you could use that money to grow the party now, and all organic. This is the thing. It's organic growth. They're not really doing anything to push that messaging to try and generate artificial growth with people. It's really based on responses to, well, number one, the coalition, number two, Labor. So, and it's working.
0: Yeah, the pull factor is there. I remember back in 96, if I can swap a war story, I ran a small fundraising vehicle called the TKO Club, Toss Keating Out Club, okay? And the buy-in was $25, $50 or $100. You got bronze, silver, gold. And I just said to local small business doing it tough, what you can contribute. Well, I got a hell of a lot of money out of that for the campaign. And you knew 12 months out that there was a problem coming for the Keating government because people were parting with the hard-earned buying in like they'd never bought in before. People who said to me, I've never donated money to anything political in my life, and now I am. So I think this is kind of what's happening here, Andrew.
2: It is, and as I said, you know, when you get that localization effect, campaigns aren't just all digital nowadays. A lot of people go digital and say, oh, it's all about the digital campaign and the digital narrative and what you can do on social media. Yes, to an extent. But in Australia, you also have the offline campaign, which is just as important, the door knocking, the grassroots stuff. T-shirts are incredibly popular in Australian politics, always have been, always will be. We've seen Pauline Hanson's merchandise range be very popular for a long time now. She's raised a lot of money through her merchandise campaign. Some of it's tied into her Please Explain cartoon series. So there is a lot of money there for Pauline Hanson. It's not just big money either. There's a criticism of her in recent times that money behind it is all about Gina Reinhardt or other people with lots of money to their name, deep pockets. But now it's coming from average people. Now, that's why I say it's a turning point, because the moment the average punter on the street goes, hang on, I'll support this, even though there's cost of living dramas, even though I could go out tonight and get myself a tray of steak, instead I'll give that money to Pauline Hanson, that's when you know in someone's mind they've made the switch. The identification has drifted away from either Labor or the Liberal Party or the National Party into One Nation, to the point where someone's willing to make that sacrifice with their dollars. That says a lot to me. That means you can build that campaign up now with a base, and the base is important because then you can start to branch out and target the Labor-held seats, which is now on One Nation's pass.
0: Yeah, so you go from Australia's richest person to some of Australia's poorest, all buying in. That's a pretty, pretty big picture. I mean, down in Melbourne, you've got I think it's ugly. I think it's unfortunate, but it's pretty effective. You've got billboards saying ditch the witch. That's about the Victorian Premier, Jacinta Allen, although she may not be the Premier for much longer, they're saying. I mean, the language appears divisive, but it kind of works, doesn't it?
2: Yeah, look, same with Fire the Liar. It's very divisive language. It stirs up emotions, and emotive language does work really well in Australian politics, always has and always will. And in particular, this far out too, because what they're trying to do at the moment this far out is get that party built. And across the nation, not just in Queensland, New South Wales, Victoria, WA, that's why she's there today, South Australia. So the way you do that is, how do you do it? Get engagement. How do you get engagement? Through emotion. And that's what they're using these slogans for so well. Fire the Liar, I mean, it's catchy. It works well with the One Nation base. And that base is growing every day as we speak, obviously from that donation campaign. And that's why it's also quite effective. It's something where people can rally around. It's a point of resonance. You can do the T-shirts, you can do the merchandise. It's all out there. And what those things do then, if you see more and more people out there wearing the merchandise or with the slogan or repeating the slogan, what it does then, it normalizes that what you're doing with your behavior as a voter is the same as other people out there. It doesn't make you an outcast or from the extreme fringes anymore. It puts you into the normal category, and that makes it easier for people to identify the brand and also talk about it publicly. And the water cooler conversation, as they call it in US politics, that then happens at a workplace level or a friendship level or whatever the case is, and that then means you get even more momentum. I think they'll pick up even more momentum in the polls, Gary.
0: Yeah, I think you're right. There's no dirty little secret factor there anymore. I mean, while we've been talking the last 6 or 7 minutes, another $12,000, $13,000 has gone onto the total.
2: See? It's incredible. I mean, you can't fake it. I mean, as Pauline herself said today, why would she lie about being about a liar? So I thought that was actually well said.
0: I rather like the father liar for a reason, because Anthony Albanese for a long time was calling Scott Morrison, who's from Sutherland Shire, the liar from the Shire. So it's like, talk about turnabout being fair play. It's a clever bit of messaging for me. But what about the message for Angus Taylor? I think the problem, and I said this last week, I'll say it again now, no one's listening to Labor or Liberal right now. Albo's only raised about 20,000 and his similar pitch for grassroots donations is not going too well. Angus Taylor's not lifted a finger on this. I think the other week when he actually called the Prime Minister an arrogant prick was the most cut-through language I'd heard from a political leader for a while. Is that the sort of slogans he's got to keep using just because people don't like him? I don't know, but I just want to see what your thought was.
2: Yeah, I think he has to go a bit more harder, a bit more negative with his language. Being conciliatory and nice can get you only so far, particularly in the world of Canberra politics. So I think he has to get a little bit harder and be, as they say, anti-social. Sometimes I know the sort of hard point for the Liberal Party right now is to become moderate progressive and come across as being the nice people wanting to work on consensus politics, or do we go across hard? And I think going a bit hard at the moment and being proud of being Liberal is so important. I hear so many Liberal reporters tell me that they go, you know what, I'm a proud Liberal person. I believe in blue. And they don't hear it from their leaders. And I think, you know, it's about time that leaders of the party stood up and went, I believe in blue. I'm a proud Liberal person. I'm a proud Conservative. And this is why.
0: Yeah.
2: So we need to hear that language a bit more often, I think.
0: I just remember the late David Jarl about 1974-5 when he was campaigning. And the day when you could have women in bikinis on your polling booth, he used to have some of those bikini-clad women wearing shirts saying, I'm a Liberal lover. different days, different times. But Andrew Hughes, great to talk to you. Let's do this again. I think there's a lot to unpack here. He's a marketing expert. He's at the Australian National University, Dr. Andrew Hughes. 133-882. We'll talk to Angus Taylor in about 15 minutes from now. It's 20 past four.
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3: Have an outbound crash on Rochdale Road before Springwood Road in Rochdale South with minor delays. Meanwhile, in Nudgee, got an northbound crash on the Gateway Motorway. The left lane is still blocked with delays on the approach. Proceed with caution. We have emergency roadworks underway for a burst water main in Glenalva Terrace near Sanford Road in Alderley. Meanwhile, in Petrie Terrace, Hale Street is under pressure in both directions, and the Riverside Expressway is struggling out of the city this afternoon. With traffic every 10 minutes, I'm Nathaniel Singleton on Brisbane's 882 4BC.
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30: 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And RBTs will enforce drink riding. 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
0: Yeah, Paul at Scarborough, I think you might be onto something. He says, I think the Prime Minister's rattled by this Fire the Liar Fund. He's off his game at the moment. Well, I think he's been off the game for about 5 years, but anyway, that's my read. He reckons there's a bit of panic settling in. It's like, you know, oh, I'm very concerned about what's happening over there in Iran. That's what Brett says. I think there's something in that too. Fire the Liar is hurting him and his caucus might be getting restless. And the other thing he's saying today, the Prime Minister saying, oh, you know, I'm really concerned about the people in the Middle East. He wasn't overly concerned, it seemed to me, when people were bombing the tripe out of other people in different parts of the country. But right now he's saying, oh, you know, Iran, Strait of Hormuz, is going to feed international inflation in all countries, including here. It was his policies that drove the inflation up. And if governments keep spending money, then I would reckon we're going to keep having problems. That's all part of it. I think Peter Carana down says, Fire the Liar. If Albo was remotely genuine about making housing affordable, he'd scrap the GST on building materials and it'd be an instant 10% cost reduction. No, I think what he needs to do is just sack the Department of Housing, sack the Department of Climate Change. That would save you hundreds and hundreds of billions of dollars because there's no point to either of them. It's just a joke. Anyway, James at Roadshow, I got a few thoughts about these donations to One Nation, mate.
5: Yes, good afternoon, Gary.
0: Good to talk to you.
5: I think people should start thinking about one thing.
0: Yep.
5: The Liberal and Labor governments have made a complete hash of Australian politics where the voting public have had enough of both of them. The really scary bit is Pauline Hanson and One Nation could possibly form a government. That would be like putting a three-year-old in charge of BHP.
0: Yeah. Well, I get your point, mate, but I think both Liberal and Labor, people have given up listening to them. I'll put all that to Angus Taylor when I talk to him in about 10 minutes. Good on you, James. So, Lindsay at Logan Central, you got a bit of a suggestion about things we should do?
6: Yeah, Gary. Great show as usual. Just, we got to get a packet of straws to Albo's office.
0: You reckon he's clutched at too many of them?
6: He's clutching them, and it's not working out too well. I don't know which ones. You could actually send him two packets of straws, put on one the Pauline Hanson thing and the other one the Middle East.
0: Yeah, well, he's normally had a chip on both shoulders, so straws would make sense. Hey, Lindsay, I'm going to send you, mate. I'm going to say thank you for the call by giving you a double pass to Ballet of Lights, and I think you'll really enjoy it. It's classical dance like you've never experienced before, so I hope you enjoy that. Good on you, Lindsay. That's Lindsay at Logan Central. You can get some tickets to that, feverup.com. That's the Ballet of Lights. Really going to be quite stylish, a bit like Lindsay himself, really. Let's do the 4BC drive-by where we can go through a few things we've come across today. US President Donald Trump, he has vowed to continue strikes against Iran if a deal to end the war isn't reached. And I think it's about time. He's got to call this on. I don't want to see people hurt either. But it comes as Bahrain, Kuwait, Jordan, which host US troops, have come under Iranian fire. And Trump has also claimed that the US military has executed a secret mission to get 100 million barrels of oil through the Strait of Hormuz. He's also issued fresh sanctions targeting six individuals and four entities helping Iran. And Iran has claimed it has closed the Strait of Hormuz, and the US has refuted this. Donald Trump said, you either deal or I'm going to bomb the crap out of you. Yeah. What about this story out of Townsville? Police are now investigating the alleged assault involving Mayor Mick Demetto at Magnetic Island. This is the story. It received a report that a fight took place between a 42-year-old and a 28-year-old bloke at Nellie Bay, the venue there, on Sunday afternoon. And officers were not called to the venue at the time, but the alleged incident has since been reported to police. Now, no charges have been laid, but when he was asked by the Townsville Bulletin about whether he'd been involved in a bar brawl, Mayor Demeto said, "No, I don't believe I was." Not you, he was asked again. No, I don't believe I was. And then kind of said, "I won't be making any further comment," before hanging up. I've heard this excuse before. But Nick, you run the risk, mate, of having your last name changed. If you can't remember things like a bar brawl that's alleged to have taken place, you'll be called Mick Demented. And I don't want that to happen. I don't want you to have dementia as part of your last name either. I think you just got to man up and tell them that something happened and someone's trying to have a go at you after the fact, because that would happen occasionally, wouldn't it? Like, I'll get him back, I'll just tell everyone. Never heard that happening before either. Anyway, we'll keep an eye on the story out of Townsville. We wish Nick Demeto well. Popularly elected in a field of about 400 people, I think, at that by-election last year. But anyway, somebody's obviously out to bury him. I just hope he's not helping himself along. As we heard in the last half hour, Senator Pauline Hanson's currently in Perth, Western Australia. Now, I have seen this clip of a Channel 9 news reporter accosting Pauline Hanson as she arrived in the airport. She's got off the plane. I don't know whether it's from Brisbane or wherever, but you've got to spend a lot of hours on a plane. And the reporter asks, she checks the notes. It's like she's been set up. I feel sorry for the reporter as well. I don't think Pauline Hanson did anything wrong here. But the reporter asked why she didn't fly in on the $2 million private aircraft gifted to One Nation by Gina Rinehart, and then asked if she flew in cattle class, which I think is demeaning and elitist in itself. And this poor young reporter seems like a really nice person. I think she's been set up by a boss, which I think is really sad. You know, like, I'll just send out the bright young thing and give her some scar material. Take on Pauline Hanson. I feel sorry for the reporter, and I think it's unfair the way Pauline Hanson's been treated. This is wrong. But have a listen.
7: Why didn't you fly Gina's jet?
8: Dumb question.
7: Did you fly cattle class? I'm not answering your stupid questions, right? Get some credibility about you as a journalist and learn respect as well.
0: Well, I think that's a fair comment. And this is the problem. What a lot of people in the media, we understand views of a lot of people at this radio station and this organisation, but a lot of people in the media and politics don't get, and again, I'm not blaming Pauline Hanson for her response. I think it's disgusting what happened there. This is why people have lost faith in the media and political elites. That's why you keep us grounded here at 4BC. 133-882. Thanks to Watch Smoke Alarms. It's 4:30. Georgia Kontek is in the 4BC newsroom. What's the latest?
11: Good afternoon, Gary. The Prime Minister has questioned the legitimacy of a One Nation campaign, which has raised almost $2 million. The Fire the Liar fundraising blitz has exceeded expectations, with the first moving billards launched in Anthony Albanese's electorate. Doubts are being raised over the AUKUS defence pact after maintenance problems left all five of Britain's Astute-class submarines unable to go to sea. JB Hi-Fi will refund around 200 customers after the consumer watchdog raised concerns it may have misled them. The ACCC claims the retailer prompted 17 products as having been discounted from a previously higher price when that wasn't the case. And a new national standard of care for stroke patients focusing on long-term rehabilitation. Mobility, psychological health and social wellbeing are top of the agenda in the Healthcare Commission's new guidelines. In sport, the Knicks have taken a 3-1 lead in the NBA Finals after a record comeback to beat the Spurs 107-106. And Gary, I'll have more news at 5 o'clock.
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3: In Callanvale, we have a southbound crash on Bodicet Road near Compton Road with delays on the approach. Riverside Expressway is a car park in and outbound this afternoon. Centenary Motorway is busy northbound from Sumner to the Jindalee Bridge. It's a slow ride on the Western Freeway southbound from Toowong to Fig Tree Pocket. Meanwhile, on Petrie Terrace, Howell Street is busy in both directions. And the gateway is a sea of red lights northbound from Boondall to Brackenridge, while southbound delays from Tingalpa to Rochdale. With traffic every 10 minutes, I'm Nathaniel Singleton on Brisbane's 882 4BC.
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0: Dan reckons the Prime Minister's going to be in real trouble as they banned all the tough straws. he can only have the ones that are soggy and will slip right off his quagmire of lies. Yeah, there's so many mixed metaphors there. But as I said, he's had a chip on both shoulders, like think potato chips, and clutching at straws, think potato straws. That's where I took it. Anyway, keen to know what you think about all of that. It's been almost a month now since that dreadful federal budget, and there's still some confusion about exactly what the capital gains tax will look like. Boy, Jim Chalmers has absolutely ripped into everybody today, including the man I'm about to talk to. But the Treasurer, I don't think he can believe anything he says. He's reportedly eyeing the old capital gains tax arrangements for startups, while Labor MPs are saying the politics of the budget are being won at auctions. What the hell are they talking about? People are angry. Small business are angry. And a recent High Court loss is also set to trigger tens of millions of dollars in compensation claims for former immigration detainees. It's just a mess. You've got Tony Abbott, the former Prime Minister, who's actually in America right now, Angus Taylor and the Liberal Party also looking at One Nation preferences ahead of the next election. Too early to talk about preferences, in my view. But joined on the phone right now by the Leader of the Opposition, Angus Taylor. Appreciate your time, Gus. Good to talk to you. Let's face it, there's a lot going on. You're reckoning that this budget, it's DOA. It's killing people, though, as the government keeps trying to push on with it.
18: It's an absolute stinker, Gary, and I've just been with a group of 20-odd business people, small business people, all of them, and you just hear how much they hate this. They think the government is at war with them, which it is. It is, you know, and we've heard Jim Chalmers time and time again, who has no comprehension of small business, trying to tell people it's all okay. Well, it's not. He can't gaslight Australians. They're smarter than that. His capital gains tax, his trust tax, it's all going to hurt some of the hardest working Australians, those who are saving, those who are running businesses, those who are trying to invest. And frankly, this is taking the country down the gurgler. Most Australians now think that the country is moving in the wrong direction. It's pretty damn obvious after this budget, Gary, and we deserve, all Australians deserve better than this.
0: Is that a right royal rip at you saying you've never had to worry about getting up the ladder of life because you were born at the top rung? I mean, I find that kind of talk unnecessary, Angus.
18: So Gary, I grew up in a farming family in southern New South Wales. Tough country to farm, near the Snowy Mountains of New South Wales. And I saw my mum and dad work their asses off every day for us, four boys close in age. And they loved us dearly. And that's why they worked as hard as they did every day. And when you're running a farm or a small business, you know, the days blend into the nights and the weekdays into the weekends. And your holidays get interrupted because you've got to do things. It's constant. It's relentless. It's hard, hard work. And, you know, that's what this country is built on. And Jim Chalmers doesn't believe in it. He doesn't believe in aspiration. He doesn't believe in reward for hard work. I've sought to work the same way as my parents did to bring up my four kids. And that's what this country's about. And they don't get it. They simply don't get it. Well, we need better than this. We need better than this treasurer, this lying treasurer, who simply doesn't understand our country. And, you know, his budget is such a failure now, he's just going personal on people. That's what he does.
0: Yeah.
18: He's got no better.
0: Yeah, I think people are seeing through all of that. I mean, the Fire the Lie campaign of Pauline Hanson's, it's basically 2.2 million in 24 hours. That is grassroots. That is everyday Australians.
18: Mm.
0: Some of the poorest people in Australia, as well as, sure, Australia's richest person is a contributor to her as well, but that's a lot of grassroots change that's happening right now, Angus Taylor. I've not seen this since 95-6. That's basically when I last saw it, when I was first running for federal parliament.
18: Yeah, people are angry. People are angry, and we understand that. Now, I think what we need is credible change. It's got to be real change. You know, I understand that some want to burn the house down, and I understand why they feel that way, Gary. But what we need is a better Australia, not a broken Australia, which is where we're going right now. And that's what I'm going to be fighting for every single day from now to the next election. Lower taxes, more houses, capping migration based on available housing, putting Australians first, affordable energy. These are the things that this country needs, and they're the exact opposite of what they've been getting from this government.
0: Okay, let's talk migration for a moment, because I want to get on to a couple of questions that have been sent in to us. I want to put them directly to you. The High Court set to trigger tens of millions of dollars in compensation claims for former immigration detainees. What is your reaction to the prospect of taxpayers now having to stump up for that?
18: It's completely unacceptable. It's a disaster of the government's own making. And the High Court has knocked back Labor's broken laws. This is their doing. They should have sorted this out in the first place. We've taken them kicking and screaming on this whole issue. But in the end, they simply haven't had the stomach to do what has been needed fast enough. And this is where we end up, Gary. And, you know, the fact that taxpayers are going to be paying for these people who should have been thrown out of the country a long while back is completely unacceptable.
0: I was in the Immigration Department portfolio all through that period of time where all these court cases started, so I get what you're saying. Let me put to you a question. Anthony said, I think Angus Taylor needs to start with a grovelling apology to the Liberal supporter base because they have been abjectly and unseemingly willfully ignored for the last decade by the Liberal Party, and they've been their authors of their own demise. Are you going to actually say that? I am sorry, and now I'm listening. Are those words going to come out of your mouth, Angus?
18: Well, I've said it. I've said it a number of times.
0: Say it again now.
18: I get accused of being on an apology tour. Well, I am sorry that we haven't done better, and I've been clear about that all the way along. But I tell you what, what I'm going to do, and this is the most important thing that every Liberal does now, is fight for the future of our country. I think that's what people want, and that's what I want. You know, I came into politics late in my career. I was out, you know, running businesses and fixing businesses and fighting for, you know, better industries in really key parts of this country. And I didn't come in here into this job to play games in politics. And I understand the frustration people are feeling. They are angry. And they have reason to be, including with some of the things we've done in the past. It's quite right. And that's why we have to do better. But most of all, we've got to be fighting for the things that Australians want. They want their standard of living going up each year. They want their way of life protected. They want lower taxes. They want small businesses to be able to succeed, that we get reward for hard work in this country. We want young Australians to be able to buy a home. And that's what I'm going to keep fighting for. And I think that's what Liberals deserve.
0: Okay. And look, again, just to labour that point further, John at Glenwood here in Queensland, he said, I think Angus is a bit untrustworthy because you're in the Turnbull government, voted yes to everything. Well, the ministers have to do that. Uh-oh. He was in the Morrison government, voted yes to everything. And this is what John says. I'll just put it to you. He says, what we want out here, we want change and a fairer society, not someone who's just changed their mind. They want you to prove that you really are sorry, that you are willing to apologise and that you're going to do better. That's what they want to hear, Angus.
18: Look at what I'm saying we'll do. We will scrap net zero. We will end mass migration. We will lower taxes. I mean, these are the things I believe in. These are the things I believe in. And I'm captain of the team now, so I can lead this team as I see fit and as is right for this country. And I'll be held to account on the way I do that. But what I have to do most

0: things I'd say about that, Gary. The first is the most common feedback I get on it is I should have said more than that. I should have used harder language than that, more colourful language. Yeah. Fair enough. I accept that feedback. The second thing is I didn't even realise I'd said it. It was just an automatic reaction to what I was hearing from this guy, because I have to sit and listen to him every day in the parliament. I've had a gutful of it, and that's why I will be out there fighting every day for a better way for this country. That's what I believe in. That's my job, and I think that's what Liberal supporters want me to do, and I'll be doing it.
1: Yeah, there have been big mistakes, mate. In the last decade, in my view, and I think you got to own them and move on. That's my view of the world anyway. But the idea of these political billboards, you know, ditch the witch in Victoria, rough language, but, you know, fire the liar. Well, heavens, you know, the Prime Minister called Scott Morrison the liar from the Shire, so turn about, fair play. People want cut-through language. They want simple messages. The master of that was Tony Abbott leading up to the 2013 election. He's now the party president. He should be just fundraising for you, but he seems to be doing a lot more than that. I mean, is this listening to a reel? What's happening here? What's Tony Abbott and you? What are you and Tony Abbott cooking up together?
0: So, look, as the party president, his job is to build the party organisation and to get out and speak to our members and supporters. We need to rebuild. We need to re-establish trust, exactly as you've been saying. We need to rebuild our credibility with the people who have supported us for a long period of time. And Tony will be doing that. That's his job as federal president, and it's an important job. And he is a good, solid believer in the cause, in the Liberal Party, and what we believe in the power of small business, in the importance of protecting our way of life in this country, in the power of aspiration and a reward for hard work. So that's what he'll be doing. He'll be focusing particularly on small business people because they're the ones getting punished the most by this government right now.
1: Yeah. Well, the small licks of money coming into Pauline Hanson reminds me of what I did back in 95, 96, $25, $50, $100, Toss Keating Out Club we formed in the electorate of Moreton anyway. So, look, forget about, okay, you're going to get rid of net zero. Bob at Canubia, which is in Ford, he says, tell Angus all he's got to do is utter that one sentence, he'll win us back. We'll be dumping net zero.
0: Net zero. I'll say it twice. Scrap net zero. I'll say it as many times as you like.
1: Okay. And Peter at Cleveland, which is in Bowman, he said, well, look, you know, my vote's changed to One Nation. I feel sorry for Angus Taylor, but that's all right. Barb said, tell Angus that myself and most of my friends are still with him and the Libs. The thought of Pauline becoming anywhere near the Prime Minister's position down the track terrifies the hell out of me. I mean, there's a variety of views out there. Let's just face it, there's a lot of work to be done.
0: So there is, but remember this, Gary. This country is under assault. The things we believe in this country are under assault from this government right now. We don't need to burn the house down. It is the greatest country on earth. We do need better, though. We need credible change, and that's what I'm talking about here, and it's what I'm going to be focusing on all the way through, as I say, to the next election. I know I've got to rebuild the credibility and the trust of our supporters in our party. I understand that. But I won't be letting up. I'll be relentless, and I'm looking forward to coming on your program again sometime soon.
1: You know, you're welcome. Thanks very much, Angus Taylor, Leader of the Opposition, 133-882. Thanks to Watch Smoke Alarms, 12 to 5.
2: The latest 4BC Brisbane traffic. 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
3: Have an outbound crash on Gympie Road before Beams Road with minor delays. Meanwhile, in Callanvale, also a southbound crash on Bradazet Road near Compton Road with delays on the approach there. Got a stationary vehicle on the Butterfield Street in Hurston. One lane is currently blocked, causing some delays. Proceed with caution. We've got emergency roadworks underway for a burst water main at Glen Alva Terrace near Samford Road in Alderley. And the Gympie Arterial is currently heavy northbound through Bald Hills. With traffic every 10 minutes, I'm Nathaniel Singleton on Brisbane's 882 4BC.
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11: Here on 4BC Drive, we take you all around the world, bringing you stories from afar. Today, we head across the ditch to our friends in New Zealand. But what we've done instead is we've drawn New Zealand a little closer because we have our very own Kiwi Whisperer resident, producer and reporter Shannon Johnstone joining me in the studio.
12: Hello, Gary.
11: Been dreadful weather in Wellington.
12: Well, the weather here makes me feel like I'm in New Zealand,
11: okay,
12: first of all.
11: That bad.
12: But to Wellington, earlier this week, Wellington's coastal residents were evacuated as waves up to 11 metres hit the coast. Those waves were accompanied by gusts of nearly 100 kilometres an hour. Further up the east coast at Cape Turn again, there were gusts of 137 k's an hour. Waterfront properties were told to evacuate on Tuesday morning. They were given the all clear to return that evening. The City Council invoked a local state of emergency for the southern and eastern wards. And there's been some debate about whether that was the right move. Some locals think it was an overreaction. But the Wellington Mayor, Andrew Little, says it was a difficult call to make. He says you don't want to cry wolf or be so precautionary that people stop taking these declarations seriously, but safety was the priority.
11: Okay, wild, woolly and wet. Wellington, who would have thought? Pretty windy place. Now, farmers around New Zealand flocking to an annual rural event.
12: Yeah, this is sort of similar to the Eka that we have here.
11: Oh, it's going to be a sheepdog trial, I thought.
12: So it's called Field Days. It's held in Hamilton every year. Apparently it's the largest agricultural event in the Southern Hemisphere. Mm. So this is something farmers all around the country, they go to every year. It's an opportunity to get off the farm, see sort of the latest farming equipment, innovation and products on offer. It's a four-day event. It sold out this year, which is wonderful news. They've got more than 1,100 exhibitors, and last year it attracted more than 110,000 visitors. So this is a really significant event for regional New Zealand, Gary. It's also an opportunity for politicians to get out and campaign to those rural New Zealanders. But there was a notable absence this year, the New Zealand Labour Party. ACT politician David Seymour, he shared a photo on social media. Lovely patch of grass. That was meant to be their stall.
11: Mm.
12: Completely empty. So they actually announced a policy finally yesterday. This is their first one ahead of the first major one ahead of the election in November.
11: Right.
12: It's taken them a while. So they want to cap the cost people pay for public transport to $20 a week in the three major cities. $10 a week everywhere else. So they've chosen a significant day for rural New Zealand to do this no-show, announce this policy that isn't really going to help anyone in rural New Zealand because there's no public transport here.
11: Not worth the patch of grass it was written on by the sounds of it. Now, look, there's been some research done on the origins of the pavlova, which we know started here in Australia.
12: No. Okay. It didn't, Gary.
11: Okay.
12: But, I mean, this is seriously concerning. I am worried about this. So media outlet, The Spin-off, they've done some digging into this age-old debate. So the story, of course, goes that the name comes from when Russian ballet dancer Anna Pavlova toured New Zealand and Australia in 1926. In 1928, there was a recipe published in New Zealand's Weekly Press, another recipe for a pavlova cake in 1929. By 1936, it was introduced into our famous Edmunds Cookery book. But in 2023, a US food writer, she thinks she found a handwritten recipe for shom tort, which her friend brought from Wisconsin around the turn of the century. It looks a lot like a pav, Gary. And that originally came from Germany. There's a German recipe appeared in 1845 for German foam cake. So they're suggesting it maybe actually came from Germany.
11: Oh, don't tell me that.
12: I think that's a load of crap, Gary. It obviously came from New Zealand.
11: It is a complete load of crap, but you say New Zealand, I say Australia.
12: No.
11: We won't call the whole thing off, but I think we could actually have an Anzac invasion of Germany to prove our pavlovas are better.
12: This could reinvigorate the Anzac spirit.
11: This could be the Third World War over cake.
12: Start a campaign.
11: Okay. I think we just did. Thank you, Shannon Johnstone. It's 4 to 5.
10: The latest 4BC Brisbane traffic. If it's worth painting, it's worth painting well. With Rochelle, proudly painting Queensland since 1975.
5: We have a northbound crash on Crockford Street in Northgate with delays. Also an outbound crash on Gympie Road before Beams Road with minor delays. A stationary vehicle on Butterfield Street in Hurston. One lane is currently blocked. Lights on flash at the intersection of Rochdale Road and Priestdale Road in Rochdale South. Otherwise, the M1 is sluggish north and southbound through Springwood. And no relief from the Pacific Motorway, which remains on the brakes southbound through Willingabba with delays back towards the Captain Cook Bridge. With traffic every 10 minutes, I'm Nathaniel Singleton on 882 4BC.
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11: The Australian All Ordinaries Index closed down 12 points this afternoon, 8,844. Dow Jones closed down a massive 953 points. I guess it's the news of Iranian bombing, 49,918. Oil is trading at $90.85 a barrel. That hasn't reacted too bad yet. One Australian dollar is buying 70.06 US cents. The RACQ says the fair fuel price for unleaded is $1.63. And the fair fuel price for diesel, according to the RACQ, is $1.98. My strong advice is just keep your tanks topped up. The government takes the excise and puts it back on at the end of the month. Salty's coming up. Peter Posaldis next hour.
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17: It's 5 o'clock. Good evening. I'm Georgia Kondek. Two teenage boys have been charged over a violent armed robbery at a home in Brisbane South. Miranda Workman reports.
18: Armed with knives and baseball bats, police say a group of young men broke into the Coopers Plains home in the early hours of Tuesday morning. Detectives say they threatened a 19-year-old who was home at the time, leaving him with minor injuries before fleeing with cash and other items. A 16-year-old boy has been charged and refused bail, while an 18-year-old man is due in court next month. Police are looking for three other men they believe are involved. Miranda Workman, Brisbane.
17: The Prime Minister says he's deeply concerned about the escalating conflict between the US and Iran. America launched self-defence strikes on Iran for the second day in a row. One Nation has dismissed suggestions its Fire the Lie campaign has been doctored as the fundraising blitz surpasses $2 million. Federal politics editor Michael Packey.
19: One Nation leader Pauline Hanson is raising funds to pay for advertising critical of the Prime Minister and his broken election promises. The Fire the Liar campaign has now raised in excess of $2 million in just 2 days. Anthony Albanese has raised questions about the legitimacy of the donations.
20: So she raised more than $1 million.
21: Did she though? Did she? What evidence is there?
19: Senator Hanson hit back, arguing everyone who's contributed has a receipt and is prepared to independently audit her website to prove the campaign is above board.
22: He's grabbing at straws to justify why we've got so much support from the Australian people.
19: It's claimed Labor's rival donation drive to combat One Nation's momentum has only raised about $20,000. Michael Packey reporting.
17: One of Queensland's hottest tourist destinations is keeping it cool ahead of a major upgrade. Tangalooma Island Resort unveiling new plans for a beachfront cabana club on Moreton Bay. Head of Marketing and Sales Bernie O'Keefe says the new precinct will be open by September.
23: We've taken the opportunity to build this cabana club to elevate a little bit more of a premium experience for guests that may want to come over, have their own private space, celebrate with friends and family and just access all the natural asset, just in a little bit more comfort.
17: And a coroner has found a Gold Coast woman who died in 2022 after undergoing gastric bypass surgery could not have been discharged in her condition. To finance, the All Ords have closed down 20 points at 8,836 and one Australian dollar buying 70 US cents.
10: Finance on Brisbane's 4BC. 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NAB, more than money.
17: The Rabbitohs will wear a special white-out strip in honour of Jai Arrow tonight when they take on the Broncos at Accor Stadium to kick off round 15. The Brisbane side will be wearing Jai's Bronco number 222 on their shirts. Cowboy Murray Taulagi says he's feeling grateful to be part of the Origin squad for the second clash. The 27-year-old was ruled out of the first game due to an injury which saw the Hammer and Robert Toyer line up in the centres. Murray says it was hard to watch on from home.
24: I thought the boys went out and played really well, and obviously in that 60-minute period, and I think that's why we've got to go out again. And, you know, the boys talk about Camp 1 and the way they're prepared throughout the week has been very top-notch. So I think for myself this week is just prepare the boys as much as best as I can.
17: And NBA legend Charles Barkley has called San Antonio the dumbest basketball team in the history of civilization after the Spurs blew a 29-point lead to lose to the Knicks. That's news and sport.
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5: We still have that northbound crash on Crockford Street in Northgate with delays. Lights on flash, intersection of Rochdale Road and Priestdale Road in Rochdale South. Also a signal fault in Runcorn at the intersection of Warrigal Road and Bean Lee Road. M1 is sluggish north and southbound through Springwood at the moment. Coronation Drive is sticky in both directions through Milton. Northbound delays on the Bruce Highway through Murrumba Downs, and the Gympie Arterial is heavy northbound too through Bald Hills. With traffic every 10 minutes, I'm Nathaniel Singleton on Brisbane's 882 4BC.
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17: Chance of showers easing this evening, getting down to 15 degrees overnight. More showers expected tomorrow, most likely in the morning and into the afternoon. A top of 23 degrees in the city, the same on the Bayside and in Ipswich. Looking to the weekend, a shower or two on Saturday and Sunday. On Moreton Bay, winds about 10 knots with seas below half a metre. Right now it's 19 degrees at Northgate. I'm Georgia Kondek with more news at 5.30 on your news leader, Brisbane's 4BC.
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11: It's 7 past 5 and I don't even know why I'm updating this because Australia is currently playing Bangladesh in the second one-day international of a three-game series, and Australia won the toss and are battling. Yeah, battling's right. They're battling first. They're batting first. Australia are currently 103 for 6 after 24 overs. Manus Labuschagne, 7 not out. Xavier Bartlett, 16 not out. Well, that happened quickly. And Xavier Bartlett is 11 not out. We're instantly updating this because John at Cooperoo said, Gary, last night, I hope, you know, your shindig last night was a huge success. And it was. We had a terrific gathering. It was great to see a lot of people there. And we had a lot of fun with Jason Matthews, answering questions, asking questions and so forth. Food was good too at the Queensland Cricketers Club. But John Cooperoo, can you believe this? He said, you sound very live. You sound full of energy today. Or did you pre-record today's program due to foreseen circumstances? That is really cheeky, John. We're absolutely live and local. I can promise you that. And you're welcome to join us 133-882, the 4BC open line. 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
11: I mean, Sam at Deception Bay, Fedding, and we're here. It's Thursday afternoon. It's just almost 10 past five. We're live and local. You can verify that, can't you?
31: Yeah, we're live. I'm alive.
11: I'm alive. Gary, so are you. Having a great day, mate?
31: I am. I really enjoyed that chat you had with Angus Taylor. That was He seems to just answer the questions that you give him. I think I would have frozen because you're not scared to ask straight up questions. You get to go, hey, you know, like the apology thing, and he did answer it.
11: Yeah.
31: Whereas the current government, I watched the four of them, you know, between Penny Wong and Blackout Bowen and all, you know.
11: Yeah.
31: It's terrible how they don't answer questions. If you watch Parliament Question Time, it's horrible. But I think if we've got someone in charge of the country that actually answers questions, it's straight up. You know, even if they make a mistake, just own it.
11: Yeah, that was all I was saying to you. A lot of people are saying this to me. He's just got to apologise for, look, when you're a minister in government, you've got to vote for the government or you resign from the ministry. So I get why he had to back anything you didn't like or anybody didn't like about what the Turnbull and Morrison government's done. I give you that.
31: Cross the floor.
11: Yeah, well, you can't. Your minister, you resign if you're going to cross the floor. I mean,
31: then they lose their job.
11: That's right. But at least he's saying, yeah, I think we got some things wrong and we're to blame for part of the problems we're in right now. Well, that's important because no one's going to listen to him unless he takes some ownership of that. He is, as he said, the team leader. Yeah, no, I agree with you, mate.
31: And he did answer it, and I thought, well, that's a burst for quite a while. I haven't heard too many people in the political, you know, in the parliament that are just, they will just answer a question. They don't normally, well, you've been in parliament, you don't normally answer a question with a yes or a no, but they seem to be, you asked a question and he just went, I apologised. And I thought, wow.
11: Mate, the best answer I ever heard to a question, John Howard was not happy with it, but the late John Moore, the former member for Ryan, he was defence minister at the time, and somebody asked from the opposition a long-winded question about defence, and Moore got up and said, Mr Speaker, the government's position on defence is well known, and sat down. It was a terrific answer, but Howard was not overly impressed. Or probably John Howard was not overly impressed at the time. Mate, I'll give you a couple of tickets to go and see Ballet of Lights. It's something we're giving away to great contributors. It's classical dance like you've never experienced before, and I think it's great fun. Ballet of Lights, it's called. And so enjoy that. We'll get all your details and pass it on, Sam. Thanks for giving us a bell. Meanwhile, Matt's at West End. Mate, you've got probably a different take on all of that. Have you kicked in some coin to Pauline's campaign?
6: I have indeed, yeah. It's a very worthy cause, I think. We've just got to get rid of this current government. I work from daylight till dark and, you know, making ends meet is just not easy. And everything that seems to be throwing at us is just costing us all more money. Penny Wong's sending money overseas like a drunken sailor to people that hate us. So, yeah, I think things have got to change.
11: And I think that's a fair point. And, Matt, can I ask you, if you don't mind, and you can answer however you like, but have you donated money to political campaigns before? Is this the first time you've done it?
6: This is the first time I've ever done it, and I did get a receipt. So, you know, I'm legitimising the fact that, you know, it is out there and you do get receipts for it.
11: So how do you feel knowing that as of just seconds ago, according to their website, almost $2.182 million. Did you donate the 29 or a little bit more? I mean, it doesn't matter what you did, but I guess it's a lot of people putting small amounts of money into this.
6: Well, look, as a business owner, I, you know, do have vested interests in CGT and trusts. When all that changes, it's going to cost me a fortune. So if she's willing to turn it round, I'm willing to donate.
11: Yeah,
6: I donated $120, and I'm happy that I did. I did it very early on in the campaign. I think it was about $173,000 at the time when I heard about it. Mm. I got straight on and donated.
11: Well, $2.182 million so far, mate. And by the way, it's a tax deduction for you. Just hope that makes you feel good. Anyway, either way, well done. And, mate, I'll give you a double pass to go on and see Ballet of Lights as well. And you can dress up if you like, but it's going to be terrific. Classical dance like you've never experienced before. Thanks for being part of the program. That's Matt at West End. 133-882 is our number here at 4BC. Think of it, isn't it? The origin period is on. Round 15 kicks off, of course, very, very soon. The bloke who's going to be calling the game for Channel 9. It joins us now, Peter Posaldis. Mate, I know you're busy. I know you're getting it all checked out. You've checked out the pitch. You walk around the outside. You get a feel, the smell of the grease paint, the roar of the crowd, or was it around the other way? I mean, either way, it's Mate, there's a lot of chaos in football at the moment. I mean, I want the Broncos to win. How do you read it going into tonight?
7: This is must win. That's all. The only way I can put it, Gary. There's a pulse in Broncos season, but it will be fading away tonight if they do not come away the 2 points. And because you know what's going to be happening if they lose tonight, Gary, you start getting that term, and we're not even in July yet. We're halfway through June. You'll start getting into that old line of mathematically they can still make it. Well, when people start saying that, that's when you know you're in trouble. I think we're going to see the Broncos stand up tonight. I know we'll talk about something in just a moment that goes beyond the football, which will be recognised this evening. But it is at the coalface when you strip it right back. This is a massive game tonight for Brisbane.
11: Yeah, look, and the other thing I guess we have to talk about is the Jai Arrow tribute. I mean, well done to South Sydney, the grand old club of Australian rugby league. Let's face it, they are just a marvellous heritage. Out of the competition for a while, they came back. And it was one thing that Albo and I could unite on, you know, in the parliament. We called for them to be returned to the National Rugby League, and they did. But they're going all white. All the sponsors are off. The Broncos, they're going the other way. They're putting Jai and 222, his player number, at the Broncos. It's a marvellous tribute.
7: It is. It really is. I've spoken to you before, Gary, about how well I've known Jai for a long time, and I know he's very appreciative of all the support that he's been receiving from not only all his former clubs, but because he played for the Titans as well, and they're planning some big tributes too for Jai to raise money and then awareness for MND. But I can tell you, you do not want to miss it tonight. How both teams will come out onto the field, and I can tell you, without giving too much away, you will be seeing Jai Arrow. This is going to be a very special moment for the game tonight, and that's just before kickoff. So 10 to 8 is the kickoff tonight. Coverage, of course, on 9, it's from 7:30. But, Gary, you won't want to miss... maybe have a tissue or two handy as well, just as just in those moments before kickoff tonight.
11: Oh, thanks for the inside tip. That's why we got you on, Salty, ahead of calling the great game. Now, the Broncos, special Broncos jerseys, you can bid on them. auctions.officialmemorabilia.com.au. Currently bidding on the black mental health jerseys. Reece Walsh, Payne Haas and Adam Reynolds shirts up around $2,000. Bidding ending in 7 days. But the Jai Arrow jerseys are already up, and it's going to be running for the next 2 weeks. Bids, they started at 300. It's going to warm up from there. People want to give to the cause. And I know it's going to Jai and his family, but there's a reason for that. This is a young bloke who thought he had a big football career ahead of him. Motor neurone disease has robbed him of that, and people want to back him.
7: Absolutely. Yeah, absolutely, Gary. You're not wrong. And yeah, we've already seen him start his treatments, et cetera. And, it's a big battle. But the other thing on that is that, raising awareness and for those doctors as well who are doing some magnificent research into MND, not everything's going to go straight to Jai. Some will, of course, but a lot will go into trying to find a cure for what is just a wretched, wretched disease. I actually always remember, Gary, very quickly, when Carl Webb was suffering from it.
11: Yep.
7: And you'd go up and you'd have a beer with Carl. He'd be sitting in his wheelchair and he'd have his beer through a straw and you'd talk to him normally. But the one thing that used to annoy him was people would come up and talk slowly to him because he was talking slowly back. And that was frustrating for Carl. And it was a small education for a few people. Sure. It was frustrating because he said, the brain is as sharp as a tack. Everything else that starts to fall away within the body. So that's one of the most frustrating things with motor neurone disease for in the most part. The brain is still as sharp as it was before the wretched disease entered the body of the poor person carrying it.
11: Yeah, and my mate Fiona McDonald died of the same thing as well. You know, Solly, that story about talking slowly reminds me of people who yell at people who come from a non-English speaking background, thinking that yelling will make them understand.
31: Yes.
11: Anyway.
31: Good point.
11: No. Now let's move on to the rest of the round. You're hoping the Broncos get up tonight. Let's face it, the Dolphins. Look, it's heavily depleted. Roosters outfit. I mean, mind you, the Dolphins have lost a few too. It's going to be live on Channel 9. How do you rate the chances at Suncorp tomorrow?
8: Yeah, keen on the Dolphins. Their chance to the top four will continue tomorrow, especially with Isaiah Katoa being able to play Gary. So, yep, big tick for me for the Dolphins tomorrow night.
11: Okay, whip through the ticket. The Titans on the road to take on West Tigers this Sunday. I don't know, mate, is it a toss-up? The Gold Coast after the big win last week, that'd be it for the season, wouldn't it?
8: I think the Titans are going to win.
11: Yeah, okay.
8: I think the Titans are going to win this one. Gary,
11: you like them?
8: They've got the sixth best defense in the competition since round three. They're doing good things, and you know, underestimate the Titans at your peril. They will win on Sunday at Leichhardt.
11: Okay, all right. That's salty. He likes the Titans, so he's backed them a few times this year so far. Not a lot of chocolate, but it's been there. Now the Warriors Sharks Saturday. It's across the ditch. The Warriors.
8: It should be the Warriors, but they're missing a few. No James Fisher-Harris this week. I wasn't overly convinced of the Sharks against the Dragons last week. Going to tip the Waz, but not with any confidence.
11: Okay, Eels and Raiders. I mean, that's what an Eels home ground. I just don't know.
8: Have you got a coin there, Gary?
11: Yeah.
8: Just flip it for me, please. You know, both teams with lofty expectations going into this year. Injury is cruel, the Parramatta season and Canberra. Maybe the loss of Jamal Fogarty has hit them harder than many people thought. They're without Ethan Strange, a number of other Origin players as well. Look, maybe Parramatta in an upset just.
11: Well, mate, all I know is this. I've got a double-headed coin in my pocket and it didn't tell me anything.
8: I'm surprised.
11: Yeah, good on you. Well done. Peter Basaldis, go well tonight. I know you will. Nine's Rugby League caller. And, of course, you can watch the footy for free, Channel 9 and 9. Now you can do that. What a great game. Go Broncos. Fingers, eyeballs and legs and everything else crossed. 133-882. 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
10: The latest 4BC Brisbane traffic. 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
5: Got a stationary vehicle on Beaudesert Road near Lilydale Street in Archerfield. Also a signal fault in Runcorn at the intersection of Warrigal Road and Beanley Road. Lights on flash 2 at the intersection of Rochdale Road and Priestdale Road and Rochdale South to be mindful of, and one remaining slow north and southbound through Springwood at the moment. Congestion both ways on the Ipswich motorway through Oxley. Logan Motorway is also bumper to bumper eastbound from Ellen Grove to Parkinson, and the Riverside Expressway is a car park in and out of the city. With traffic every 10 minutes, I'm Nathaniel Singleton on 882 4BC.
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11: If you're playing at home, and many of you are, Peter Cleveland said, I donated $40 this morning to the Pauline Hanson Fire the Liar Fund. Oh, I feel proud. I feel proud that I'm doing it. $2.197 million. $2.198 million. It just went up as of just seconds ago. It's an extraordinary amount of money. Speaking about extraordinary and money, James Willis is here on 4BC after 7 o'clock tonight with money news. I mean, seriously, if the stock market went up as much as Pauline Hanson's fund, they'd be doing really well today.
18: Absolutely. It's been a tricky little period, Gary. I mean, I know there's a lot of optimism and obviously the long-term, the market will always bounce back, but the one-year return on the ASX 200 is currently at 0.48%, down by another 20 points today, 8,633 close. And, of course, when you have this situation in the Middle East, that every time we're led to believe there's a ceasefire, suddenly there's more rockets being fired off. The US is not taking a backward step at all. The Strait of Hormuz has been closed again in the past 24 hours. Oil prices spike, investors get spooked, and we saw that today. Energy, the best performing sector, up by 1.4%, and IT and financials copped a little bit of a hammering, but the market down overall, as I say, by 20 points.
11: Look, the president has made it plain, in very plain language. He said that until the Iranians agree to a deal, he's going to bomb the SH-1T out of them. I just don't want to say the word because my old broadcasting ethics, but you get the view that he's talking plain. The fuel excise about to end in Australia. Yeah. That's going to kick the price of fuel up. I say keep your tanks filled.
18: Well, I mean, it's a tricky one, Gary, because for every economist, and look, I admire and I respect what economists say, but often, you know, there's a part of me that just wants to stand up for the average Joe on the street and or Jane, for that matter. We've got to be equal these days. But, I mean, Gary, we've got a situation where when you have an inflation dragon like Australia has and prices are spiralling out of control and so much is linked to the transport industry one way or another,
11: yep,
18: there would be an argument, even if it does cost $1 billion a month, to extend or curate the fuel excise long term. It's obviously had a significant impact on prices. Now, prices have come down naturally as well in the last few months, but we were talking about petrol prices above $3 not all that long ago. They've come down dramatically since then. And the moment this ends on June 30, we're expecting petrol prices to go up by 40 cents across the board, roughly, in some cases more, in some cases a little bit less. Now, can you afford that? Can you swallow that up? Maybe. But at the same time, I don't know. I mean, the governments have no issue writing checks for a range of different incentives, cost of living relief. I think this is a pretty effective one. I mean, I think it works. It's $1 billion a month. I know it's a lot of money, but to be honest, the way that this government's going, it would be a far more better use of money than some of the other incentives that are around there at the moment, including the home energy or the home battery scheme, which has cost more than $5 billion to give everyone a cheaper home battery. Now, that is being rorted left, right and centre. There'll be plenty of stories about that in the years ahead as well.
11: Mate, I think that's exactly the point I keep making on this program. And by the way, Robert said, Gary, just say sugar, honey, iced tea. That's how you get that word out. Okay, I like that. You like spelling out the acronym. But look, James, the point I have been...
18: Sorry.
11: Sugar, honey, iced tea. Yeah,
18: it's late in the week.
11: It took you a while for you to spell it out. Yeah, you got to write it down. It's a visual joke. But I've been saying for weeks and weeks and weeks, we have a government spending crisis in this country, right? So
18: yeah,
11: $1 billion a month Too bad, so sad. That doesn't worry me. Make it $2 billion, get rid of excise altogether would be 100%. What I reckon. And but what you do is the government says, and as a result, we're going to not do this. We're not going to spend on that. We're going to make sure it's in the hands of everyday Australians. And the answer there is pretty simple. The fastest way to save real money, and I'm talking hundreds of billions of dollars, just get rid of the Department of Climate Change, would be a really quick start, because it would send the right signal. And guess what? Albo might get re-elected off the back of it. But well, there is something fundamentally adrift with the way that we're – it's all about giving money to government so they can spend it on stuff that doesn't do anything else but hurt us.
18: Yeah, absolutely. But also at the same time, you've got governments that are desperate to have as many Australians as possible switch to electric vehicles, and so they've got to be careful about making it too easy or too cheap for people to drive on the roads. At the same time, there's an enormous black hole one way or another coming with the petrol tax, Gary. We can't rely on this forever. If the government was fair dinkum, they'd be switching immediately to a road user charge, which meant everyone with an EV. Now, last month, was it? I think the Tesla was the highest – Tesla Y was the highest selling car overall in the country, and EVs dominated about 25% of the top list. Those people should be paying a road user charge. It's plain and simple. Part of your rego, because at the moment, the petrol excise, which is worth tens of billions of dollars every year, is being paid by petrol cars but being used by petrol and EV cars. And if I've started a war with everyone that drives an EV, I don't mind that just yet, but I think we've got to be fair on this one.
11: Yeah, I agree. And every bit of infrastructure built for the weight of an internal combustion engine vehicle has got to be stress tested against the heavier weight of EVs anyway. On we go. On we go. James, you got it all. Money News, he'll cover it all here on 4BC after 7 o'clock tonight. It's 5:30. And Georgia Kontek is in the 4BC newsroom. What's the latest?
17: Good evening, Gary. Opposition leader Angus Taylor won't be drawn on claims One Nation campaign against the Albanese government may be flawed. The minor party has raised more than $2 million to fund a Fire the Liar advertising blitz against the Prime Minister. Meantime, Anthony Albanese says he's deeply concerned about the escalating conflict between the US and Iran. Charges have been laid over the armed robbery of a home in Coopers Plains. Police say five young men armed with knives and baseball bats broke into a home on Tuesday morning, fleeing with cash and personal items. And RSV cases across the state are growing at an alarming rate compared with previous years. Experts say Queensland has the second highest number of cases of any state or territory, with more than 12,000 recorded so far this year. In sport, the Dolphins will back their depth to take down the Roosters in Friday's blockbuster at Suncorp Stadium. And Gary, I'll have more news at 6.
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5: Have a fresh southbound crash on the Mount Lindsay Highway in Regent's Park with delays on the approach. The gateway is a sea of red lights northbound from Boondall to Breckenridge, while southbound delays remain from Tingalpa to Rochdale. Like a motorway, slow eastbound through Heathwood, the inner city bypass seeing inbound delays through Kelvin Grove at the moment. M1 remaining sluggish north and southbound through Springwood. Coronation Drive also sticky in both directions through Milton, and northbound delays on the Bruce Highway through Murrumba Downs. With traffic every 10 minutes, I'm Nathaniel Singleton on Brisbane's 882 4BC.
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11: I'll tell you what is coming up. Adam Hawes has Sports Today after 6 o'clock tonight. And Ruben Cotter, what a terrific player, is joining the show tonight.
18: Yeah, we're going into Camp Maroon. Gary, we'll speak to Ruben Cotter. He's played at the MCG before, back in 2024. Didn't go too well for Ruben on that occasion. The Blues had a big win, so he's looking to make amends. I'll be interested to see what lessons he took out of that loss back in 24. So looking forward to that chat with Ruben. As for the Blues, Mitchell Moses was supposed to run at full pace today on that injured hamstring. It didn't happen, so I don't know what sort of games they're playing the Blues. They're going to give him till Saturday to prove his fitness.
11: See, I keep saying to you they're playing games, and you try and deny it.
18: I'm with you now.
11: Good. See, that's what we do here in Queensland. We just get ahead of the tide on this.
18: One step ahead, yeah. I'll give it to you.
11: Now, the Broncos are in action tonight. It is do or die. I nearly was going to help the Broncos win by tipping Souths, but I feel the Broncos are going to lift. Imagine backing of Reno really is something that I thought was terrific, that he's actually stepped up and said, Adam Reynolds, stop criticising him. Let him play his game. I think it's going to be an emotional game one way or the other tonight.
18: It sure will. They're looking at 6 straight losses, the defending premiers, which is really hard to believe. Look out for a big game from Adam Reynolds tonight. I really think he's going to lift. They're missing 3 of their origin stars. And I tend to find he plays his best games without Reece Walsh there for some reason. He seems to take that step up. We've got Brad Fittler joining us from Accor Stadium for a full preview.
11: Okay. And a record comeback in the NBA. Tell me more.
18: Oh, this is amazing. The San Antonio Spurs, they had it in the bag. They led by 29 points over the New York Knicks in Game 4 of the NBA Finals. They blew it. They blew it. And what about this summation from NBA royalty Charles Barkley? He says they were the dumbest basketball team in the history of civilization. So that's a fair rap.
11: Well, it would make a billboard. San Antonio is a great place. I was there a couple of months ago. I think they might go back and have some hot sauce instead of hot Spurs. Okay, all happening.
18: Okay.
11: Sports Today after 6 with Adam. He'll be here at 4BC. We all know what it's like. You feel completely run down, stressed out between the work, the bills. Keeping up with daily life, I guess a lot of us end up running a bit on pure adrenaline. Now, we're told to just push through, block it out, keep grinding. I don't think that's actually a clever tactic myself. Got to take a bit of time for yourself. My next guess is our bodies are constantly screaming at us to slow down, and we just don't know how to listen. Tracy Whitten is one of Australia's leading nervous system specialists and psychotherapist, and they call her the Vagus Nerve Whisperer. And she's hitting the road for a national tour to teach us how to reset our bodies. Mine needs a renovation. Tracy, what do we do? Tell me, how does this work? What's the vagus nerve? Is it like everything that stays in Vegas, happens in Vegas, stays in Vegas?
6: I wish. No, so the vagus nerve, like the way I like to explain it is that the vagus nerve travels from the base of the brainstem and it moves down the side of your neck.
11: Yep.
6: There's a left and a right.
11: Yes.
6: It travels down through the heart, down to the solar plexus and into your gut.
11: Mm.
6: We also know it as the rest and the digest because your parasympathetic nervous system is, a lot of people have heard about that, the rest and the digest. Well, 75% of that is your vagus nerve.
11: 75%.
6: And that actually helps to repair. So all of your messages that are coming from all your vital organs travel back up that nerve to the brain. And so it's a sensory nerve. It relies on the input that we give it. So we can actually use the vagus nerve to actually downregulate when we feel stressed out and wired.
11: Okay, so what does that mean in a practical sense? So I'm sitting in traffic right now, I'm feeling stressed out, trying to work out, analyze what Tracy's just said to me. How do we revive ourselves?
6: So that's why I think it's become a hot topic, is because the vagus nerve is something that you can use pretty quickly. So you can access it through breath. You can access it because it works on the vocal cord. So you can use sound. And particularly there's certain sounds for certain states. So if you're feeling really fight response, you use a different sound to a flight response.
11: Mm-hmm.
6: And you can use breath work. You can massage the nerve.
11: Really?
6: Yes. So you can actually, like, that's one of the treatments that I do is works on the whole pathway of the nerve. So I massage through the ears so people can pull on their earlobes. They can massage along the side of their neck. They can rub along their chest. They can just take in some breaths through the nostrils, purse the lips like they're holding onto a straw and breathe through a straw where they're lengthening the exhalation. So it's slightly longer than the inhale. And by doing that, you're triggering the vagus nerve. Three breaths and you'll feel a lot better than you did at the first breath.
11: We're all under all this pressure. You know, everybody got to lose 10 kilos. Everyone says that, right? But and constantly taking a little bit of time for yourself, maybe walk around the block or whatever it might happen to be, all of those things. We understand it. But the pressure is on. The pressure is on everybody all the time. But so you're saying by breathing exercise, by slowing down your breaths, by just concentrating a little bit, not rushing those basic inputs into your body, you're actually going to make yourself feel better.
6: Yes, and it's interesting you say that. One of the key things that I work with the vagus nerve is not just about techniques, it's about the conditions of repair.
11: Mm-hmm.
6: So putting the body in the best possible place for it to repair. So there's certain qualities or conditions that the body wants, that it's asking for all the time, which is like dark, quiet, still, soft, slow, warm. So you could just be sitting in the sun and close your eyes and literally within maybe a minute, you'll feel downregulated.
11: And that does help. I mean, sorry to be so sort of blunt about it, but I've watched, you know, lizards,
6: yes.
11: Goldfish. They look for the sunlight when they want to reproduce, when they want to be doing the next generation. Sunlight is a powerful thing. Taking that time, as you say, to shut everything else out, even 20 minutes makes a difference.
6: Yes, but like soon as you stop, soon as you actually say, okay, I'm not going to override anymore, like because most of the time we'll feel stressed, right, and we just override that. We push through. But in that moment where you decide, okay, I'm not going to push, I'm going to pause. So when you pause, you're doing something to your nervous system. You're saying, actually, I'm going to go another way. And you access your parasympathetic nervous system.
11: But pushing through does you damage.
6: It does.
11: I understand. I'm not qualified like you, but I understand. See, the team here were laughing when I said to them, it's funny, you know, when I get really stressed, I've got two things that come into my head for what it's worth. I've got a block of dirt and it's filled with brown snakes, kangaroos and weeds and rocks.
6: Mm.
11: And my calming place is I'm going to go and pick those rocks up. And I haven't done it, but I keep thinking that that's my calming. Just the idea of picking up rocks and moving them over and just tidying things up. The other place, which sounds really exotic, but I went to Tibet in 1999 and spent just 20 minutes walking around the summer palace of the Dalai Lama. The Dalai Lama can't go there, but I went there. And it's just a garden at the top of the world, 3.8 kilometres above sea level, and big flat stones. You know what the monks did? They walked around this for quiet contemplation. So, again, if you get stressed out, I transport myself back to that memory of walking on that flat stone, and you just, there was no noise, nothing.
6: Quiet.
11: Shutting it out. Is that the kind of thing you're talking
6: yeah,
11: about?
6: Yeah, so you mentioned a lot of things there. You talked about slow.
11: Yep.
6: You talked about quiet, still, soft. You mentioned all of those conditions for repair. So that's, you put your body into that natural response that it wants just by doing that without doing any real technique. The techniques work because you're direct, but you can just simply go to the beach, sit, close the eyes, and you're accessing the vagus nerve just by doing that.
11: So if somebody falls asleep in front of the television, that's okay, isn't it? Is that their way of relaxing, or is that not quite right? You're pulling a face.
6: Right.
11: He's pulling a face. Okay, right. Yeah. Just look, asking. I'm just trying to find an accommodation for somebody who's not going to Tibet tomorrow, if you know
6: exactly.
11: What I mean.
6: Yeah. No, I think the television is a stimulus, right?
11: Yeah.
6: So that's the other thing. If someone's really has been pushing through for a long time, they'll be overstimulated and their system will be quite overwhelmed. So TV is
11: bad
6: another
11: news.
6: Stimulus.
11: Yeah. Okay. I get that. So you're better off finding that natural spot. That

0: to see what you see, hear what you hear, smell what you smell, feel what you feel, taste what you taste. Like, you're using your senses how they were meant to be used instead of being overstimulated, which is what we're doing all the time. So we want to quieten that down.
1: Mm.
0: So using sunlight, sitting out in the sun, listening to the birds, watching the wind through the trees, just doing a simple practice like that for even 2 minutes is going to shift from sympathetic nervous system to parasympathetic or your vagus nerve.
1: Okay, so we look for safety or we fight it, and fighting it is not good.
0: No, it's not good, because what basically, when the sympathetic nervous system is dominant, your body is getting the messages, I'm not safe. When you tap into the vagus nerve and the parasympathetic, you're telling your body, you're giving it the cues, I am safe.
1: Mm.
0: Or you could look at it as, I'm disconnected or I'm connected.
1: I gotcha. Right. So you're on this national tour. So what do people expect? What do you do? You're obviously doing media, but, and it's great to see you in the studio. Thank you for coming in. But
0: do you
1: actually talk to people en masse and try and get this message out there?
0: I really wanted to be more than just a book tour.
1: Yeah.
0: Like, 'cause I did release a book last year, but this is more than that. I really see in my practice how many people are completely exhausted and run down and really need something, a shift. So I thought it was important to make sure that when I do go on tour, that they get that experiential process. I am going to educate, because a lot of people don't understand about the vagus nerve and how their nervous system works, but I'll also share some stories. But the biggest part of it is that experiential process of sharing the tools, what we call somatic tools, for them to actually experience it in their body, the shift, the change from that parasympathetic nervous system dominance. We want it to be more parasympathetic than sympathetic for them, for people that are overwhelmed. Ideally, we're wanting to get back to homeostasis, where there's the balance between the two. But most people live in the red zone.
1: This constant go. I mean, in this studio here, you know, we're a radio station, but we've got, you know, lights on here because of streaming video and everything like that. It is overstimulating.
0: Oh yeah,
1: this space.
0: I can see that.
1: Yeah,
0: yeah, and cold. It's very cold.
1: Yes, no. Well, we like the cold because we can start a little fire. But but I'm just joking. But yeah, in the end, I think this is really quite something. And so there is a book, obviously. What's the book called?
0: It's called 365 Days of Nervous System Care.
1: Mm.
0: And it's not, because I'm working with overstimulated people. They don't want to get a book and then learn more tools. They need something that's going to guide them every single day. Very simple, little paragraph, and that's all they do.
1: Okay. Well, I think you've summed it up well today. Thank you. Nice to meet you. Tracy Whitten, the Vagus Nerve Whisperer. That's pretty interesting stuff. 1-833-882 is our number. Thanks to Watch Smoke Alarms, 12 to 6.
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3: Have a fresh southbound crash on Logan Road near Holmead Road in 8 Mile Plains with minor delays. Also lights on flash in Runcorn at the intersection of Warrigal Road and Beenleigh Road. Still no relief from the Pacific Motorway, which remains on the brakes southbound through Willingabba with delays back towards the Captain Cook Bridge. Riverside Expressway is a car park in and outbound too. Centenary Motorway under speed northbound from Sumner to the Jindalee Bridge, and the Western Freeway is a standstill southbound from Toowong to Fig Tree Pocket. With traffic every 10 minutes, I'm Nathaniel Singleton on 882 4BC.
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6: Well, for Brisbane tomorrow, partly cloudy, medium chance of showers, light winds, a high of 23 and a low of 15. For Logan, same sort of story, 22 and 13. For Ipswich, yep, same again, and 23 and 11. I wish we could get it down to single digits. I want to get the Doona on. I know. First world problems. Redlands, same story. High of 22, a low of 15. And the Gold Coast, high of 23 and a low of 15. High chance of showers on the Holy Ghost. And on the Sunshine Coast, same story as well. High chance of showers. Most likely late morning. A high of 23 and a low of 15 degrees. It's interesting. Ross from Mossman said, Gary, in regards to EVs with James, I have to remember the governments are also buying EVs for their workers, not all civilians. So Bowen is talking it up about the numbers going up, but he's spending our money to buy it. I think that's an interesting point. And meanwhile, there is speculation this could be the end for... In the market for a used TARDIS, who knows? Could be the end for the beloved TV show Doctor Who. A new Christmas special of the show has just been cancelled. And the showrunner Russell T Davies is leaving, and the BBC, they've got mentioned a lot today. They're inviting production companies to put themselves forward to help coordinate and co-produce the next series. But since 2023, Doctor Who has been co-produced by a production company called Bad Wolf. And the BBC struck a deal with Disney Plus to co-produce and distribute the show internationally. I think that'd kill it. Disney would kill it off. After Mickey Mouse, it's been downhill all the way with Disney. What have they done to Star Wars, for instance? Anyway, Disney's involvement came to an end at the end of 2025, thank heavens. After 26 episodes, it was confirmed the company would no longer be involved with the show. They probably couldn't follow it anyway. Statement... About the Christmas special cancellation says it decided that rather than bridge the gap with a one-off special, they're choosing to push forward to invest in the long-term future of the show. That's code for something's happening. Anyway, the BBC says the plan was a part of securing the next phase of the show for future generations. A spokesperson for the program says that it remains an important part of the BBC, and the decision to put the show out to competitive tender underpins the BBC's continued commitment to Doctor Who. I think Bluey will be on Doctor Who. That's what will happen. We'll see Bluey landing in a TARDIS. I can feel it in my water. Or maybe it was that cup of tea I just had. This is a serious story, and 1.3 million Jeep Wranglers and Gladiators have been recalled worldwide. It comes after an electrical fault was found to be capable of causing a fire even when the vehicles turned off. And the recall affects 2021 to 25 model year Wrangler SUVs and Gladiator Utes. And documents lodged with safety regulators in the United States, the parent company Stellantis, said a loose electrical connection in the electric hydraulic power steering system could overheat, melt, and potentially cause surrounding
7: materials to combust. And the fault has been linked to at least 72 fires and one injury. Now, the recall covers about a million vehicles in the United States, 100,000 or so in Canada, 23,000 in Mexico, and a further 125,000 across other global markets. Now, we're not sure what the impacted vehicle numbers might be in Australia, but you might want to check. While we've been on the air this afternoon, since 3, there's been over $300,000, thereabouts, round figures, that's been added to the tally of the Fire the Liar Fund for One Nation. It is now at $2,200,902. Extraordinary amount of money as of about 7 minutes ago. It just keeps changing before our very eyes. It's now $2,227,263. It's almost bingo. That is just extraordinary amounts of money. And this is just a little over 24 hours. We'll keep you posted on that too. 133-882. Thanks to Watch Smoke Alarms, 4 to 6.
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9: Have a fresh outbound crash on Hale Street in Petrie Terrace. Expect delays there. Otherwise, Coronation Drive is still sticky in both directions through Milton this afternoon. M1 is still busy too, north and southbound through Springwood. Congestion both ways on the Ipswich Motorway through Oxley. The Gympie Arterial is heavy northbound through Bald Hills. Riverside Expressway is slow inbound and the Western Freeway is a standstill southbound from Toowong to Fig Tree Pocket. With traffic every 10 minutes, I'm Nathaniel Singleton on Brisbane's 882 4BC.
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7: 9 News coming up a few moments from now. Melissa Downs, what's on tonight's bulletin?
12: We have breaking news about Queensland youth detention workers walking off the job over dangerous working conditions. Also, the threat of an all-out war between America and Iran seems even more possible as the US unleashes another round of strikes. We look at Pauline Hanson's ambitious new plan to oust Labor at whatever cost. A man's been charged with arson after allegedly setting fire to his home. Unrest in Belfast for a second night. See the shocking scenes, police hosing down protesters. Also, the moment strangers save a toddler who was clinging to a window ledge. We explain a little-known fuel discount up for grabs for local drivers, why there's a surge in the number of prescriptions for antidepressants, how Queensland's favourite puppet Agro is being preserved for future generations, and good news for Bluey fans, the world's favourite blue healer set to stay in the southeast.
7: Yeah, we couldn't be happier. And look forward to more of that. 9 News coming up in just a few moments. Thanks, Melissa.
12: See you soon.
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7: Diane is really excited. Bluey is confirmed to stay in Brisbane until 2028, which is just terrific news. She said, we've got friends in France. Bluey's a big hit there. And she said, I won the Bluey's World tickets last week from you, and we've booked our time. And this grandma's super excited to visit with her grandson. Thanks for the tickets. I can't wait. I can't wait either. Hear the reports, Diane. I'm glad that you're going to enjoy that. But, Bluey, what a terrific organisation. Why the ABC let that slip through their dopey fingers is beyond me. We'll be back tomorrow from 3. And, of course, it's Friday, so it's Wokey Pokey.
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17: It's 6 o'clock. Good evening. I'm Georgia Kondek. Charges have been laid over the armed robbery of a home in Coopers Plains. Police say five young men armed with knives and baseball bats broke into a home on Tuesday morning, fleeing with cash and personal items. A 16-year-old, 18-year-old boy have been charged and detectives are looking for others involved. A group of men have been arrested over a spat of random slingshot attacks in Brisbane's west. Chloe Affleck has the details.
18: At least four people have come forward as victims of the drive-by assaults which occurred in Paddington, Toowong and St Lucia over several days last month. Police allege the culprits drove around and used handmade slingshots to fire metal objects at pedestrians, one victim describing the terrifying moment she was hit in the forehead.
19: All of a sudden we just heard this really loud bang. Next thing I was just like on the ground.
18: Detectives intercepted a car in Chapel Hill where they allegedly uncovered the weapons. Property related to the assaults was then allegedly uncovered during subsequent raids at two homes in Redbank Plains and Forest Lake. The four men, aged between 19 and 20, have been charged with offences including assault occasioning bodily harm. Detectives are appealing to any additional victims to come forward. Chloe Affleck, Brisbane.
17: Opposition leader Angus Taylor says the coalition will contest every seat at the next federal election, ruling out a deal with One Nation. There are suggestions the Liberals and One Nation should contest seats they think they can win without cannibalising each other. Some MPs believe this is the fastest way potentially to defeat Labor at the next federal election, but Mr Taylor says the Liberals and Nationals will contest every seat as they normally do.
20: We'll go toe-to-toe in every seat in this country to win every vote we can when we're seeing a Labor government that is taking this country in the wrong direction.
17: And RSV cases across the state are growing at an alarming rate compared with previous years. Experts say Queensland has the second highest number of cases of any state or territory, with more than 12,000 recorded so far this year. Terry Wright, Kenmark Deputy Chief Pharmacist Kate Gunthorpe says people need to protect themselves.
21: Beyond vaccination, it's really important in general to be practicing proper hygiene and staying at home if you're feeling unwell. They're really, really simple but powerful ways to slow the spread of any winter illness that you might be experiencing. It's also a good idea to boost your protection against other respiratory illnesses.
17: To finance, the All Ords have closed down 20 points at 8,836 and one Australian dollar buying 70 US cents.
16: Finance on Brisbane's 4BC. 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NAB, more than money.
17: Dolphins co-captain Isaac Katoa will lead the team tomorrow night when they take on the Roosters. The young 5'8 was on the cusp of an Origin debut for the Blues, but will rejoin the Finns. Coach Christian Wolfe says it will be good to have him back, but Origin camp was a good experience.
22: Yeah, when the opportunity came up, I thought it was something that would be really good for him. And the experience, knowing he's not too far away, getting to go and hang around guys like Nathan Cleary and Mitchell Moses, and I think that's all part of his development and great for him.
17: In tonight's action, the Rabbitohs are determined to improve their discipline with their clash with the Broncos at a Accor Stadium. South will slip out of the NRL top eight if beaten by the defending premiers, who are looking to end a five-game losing streak. Australia is 6 for 156 after 34 overs of the second men's one-day international against Bangladesh. And the Knicks have taken a 3-1 lead in the NBA Finals after a record comeback to beat the Spurs 107-106. That's news and sport.
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9: Still have that outbound crash on Hale Street in Petrie Terrace, only adding to the heavy delays there. The Western Freeway is on and off the brakes southbound from Toowong to Fig Tree Pocket. Coronation Drive seeing scattered traffic in both directions through Milton at the moment. It's a slow ride outbound on the Pacific Motorway through Greenslopes with delays back towards the Captain Cook Bridge. The M1 is under speed southbound through Springwood, and the Riverside Expressway has inbound delays towards Hale Street. With traffic every 10 minutes, I'm Nathaniel Singleton on Brisbane's 882 4BC.
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17: Chance of showers easing this evening, but getting down to 15 degrees overnight. More showers tomorrow, most likely in the morning and afternoon, with a top of 23 degrees in the city, Bayside and in Ipswich. Looking to the weekend, a shower or two on Saturday with a top of 24 and similar conditions on Sunday. On Moreton Bay, east to southeasterly winds about 10 knots, seas below half a metre. Right now it's 18 degrees Cleveland. I'm Georgia Kondek. More news at 7 o'clock on Brisbane's 4BC.
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33: Hey all, welcome to Sports Today, and it is an action-packed show coming your way tonight. We've got NRL, State of Origin, AFL, FIFA, World Cup. We have got you covered. 131873 is the number. If you want to be part of the show, 0460 873 873. If you'd like to send a text, you can get us with an email at 2GB or 4BC. Round 15 of the NRL kicks off tonight at the Core Stadium. The Rabbitohs, they are hosting the Broncos. It is a celebration of the career of Jai Arrow, who, of course, has retired after his diagnosis with motor neuron disease. What a fantastic player he was. He started at the Broncos, finished at the Rabbitohs. Both teams will form a guard of honour for their former teammate tonight. He'll also be ringing the Rabbitohs legacy bell, so it will be a night to remember. Nine's Brad Fittler will join me shortly for a preview. I'll have all the latest from both State of Origin camps. We will, in fact, cross to Reuben Cotter at Camp Marone. The Blues' injury concerns continue. Mitchell Moses and Casey McLean are on restricted duty still at training at Wyong on the New South Wales Central Coast. Now, this was supposed to be D-Day for Mitchell Moses, so it is a little baffling to hear that he didn't join the team for an opposed session with Ron Massey Cup team Mounties. When he first twinged his hamstring before Origin 1, Laurie Daly said it was so minor, he might even play for Parra that weekend. That was 3 weeks ago. He still hasn't played. We had Laurie on the show on Tuesday night, and he said Moses had to be going flat out at training by today. The fact that he's now being given until Saturday's session, well, the hamstring just can't be 100%. So does that make it too risky to play Mitchell Moses at the MCG? Not just a hammy, I guess, but the fact that he hasn't played a game since Magic Round, which seems months ago. Daly stretching that deadline tells me he is concerned by what he saw in the first half at a Core Stadium in Game 1, and he believes he needs Moses out there, especially for his kicking game. We will hear from the Blues a little bit later in the show. The second men's one-dayer between Australia and Bangladesh is underway as we speak. The Aussies won the toss and elected to bat, and they got off to a flyer. 3 for none. three for none. Short, Connolly and Renshaw all gone for ducks. Thankfully, there has been a recovery. Xavier Bartlett leading the way. So Australia now 6 for 169 in the 37th over. So they're posting a respectable score. They need to because they're already down 1-0 in the series. I'll keep you across those scores throughout the show. Also coming up tonight, Jai Sarong, who was a hero for the Swans last weekend. SBS football commentator David Bashir will preview the FIFA World Cup, which starts tomorrow morning. David, he's on the ground with the Socceroos in Vancouver. And what about the NBA today? The New York Knicks, they have completed the greatest comeback in NBA Finals history. Did you see this? They were trailing the Spurs by as much as 29 points. That was in the third quarter of Game 4. They fought back to win 107 to 106. They lead the seven-match series now 3-1. NBA legend Charles Barkley absolutely nailed the Spurs for their performance. I'll play you his astonishing comments a little bit later in the show. Adam Hawes with you this Thursday, the 11th of June. Welcome to Sports Today. Well, it is a special occasion tonight at the Core Stadium as the career of Jai Arrow is celebrated during the Rabbitohs-Broncos clash. For more, I'm joined by league legend Brad Fittler, who's on duty for Nine. Hello, Freddie.
2: Hey, Hawes, how are you, mate?
33: Good, mate, good. Hey, great to see so much love for Jai. South, they're going to be wearing a special whiteout jersey for him tonight, and the Broncos are auctioning their jerseys to raise funds for him. It's going to be emotional out there.
2: Yeah, it sure will. And I think, you know, any time you think of Jai at the moment, it's just gut-wrenching, really. And to watch, you know, young men or young people to go through something like this, especially in our family from a point of view of being a player, you know, I think it was only 6 months ago, he was in a pre-season, he had so much life, and he was that type of character that he was the life of the party. He gave everyone energy, and now it's our turn to give it back. So, yeah, hopefully tonight's a good start, and we can help him out into the near future.
33: Yeah, we've got Jai July coming up. More details on that. Plus the world's biggest birthday, July 12, when the Rabbitohs play the night. So there's plenty coming Jai's way, which is great news. Now, on the footy front, both teams tonight, Freddie, desperate for a win, probably more so the Broncos, I guess. They've lost five in a row. Is this do or die for the Premiers? Does their season hinge on the result of this game?
2: Yes, I think so. And when you look at their team there, now, they've still got injuries, and also they're missing so many players to start of origin. So this is a real, you know, one of those club games, club performances that they'll look back on and, you know, could sort of sway their season and, you know, put it in the hands of a couple of rookies and people playing out of position. But these are the sort of nights that can turn your season as well. So it'll be an interesting game. And, you know, South Sydney as well. Are they, now, they haven't set the season alight the last, you know, the last month or so. They're still sort of sitting on the, I think, in the eight, but they also need a win to get, you know, get their momentum rolling again. I think Latrell's back in a couple of weeks. They're also missing players to start of origin, but I think given they're at home, they're the ones that I think that should be, you know, have favourites.
33: Well, who's going to step up for them, do you think? Who needs to really lift for the Rabbitohs?
2: Mate, Cody. You know, it's on Cody's back, I think. There's the other thing is the Broncos are starting with two back rowers in the front row. So Keon Kalamatangi, he's got a huge job. He's a bloke who can play 80 minutes. And if I'm Brisbane, I'm going after him and trying to fatigue him because they got Tolte and also is it Taha coming off the bench, the Broncos.
33: Yep.
2: So they need to get to Kalamatangi. But if he can do a good job, Keon, hold the middle, win the middle with Brandon Smith, and then I think Cody should be just too good.
33: I'll tell you who I reckon is going to have a big game. Adam Reynolds up against his old club. And I've got to say, Freddie, I'm a little surprised Ezra Mann is still on the bench, even with those three stars missing on origin duty. What do you think? Would you have brought him back in?
2: And Ben Hunt. So you've got both those blokes on the bench. But it'll be interesting what happens tonight if he does change the starting lineup. I've got to say the young bloke, Tom Duffy's been doing a great job at 5'8". So, but you'd think on a night like tonight when your season's on the line, you know, Ezra or Ben Hunt, you just, you know, if they have a big game, then they win a game for you.
33: How's the traffic, mate? We can hear the cars buzzing past there.
2: And that's all good. It's all good. Yeah, cool. Beautiful night in Sydney. It's going to be fantastic.
33: Right, well, give us your tip and a margin.
2: I'm going the Bunnies by six.
33: Oh, okay. That sounds like an exciting game. Hey, your mate Joey Johns put out a great column today saying to get more players into the NRL, we need to target South African rugby. I was just trying to think of South African rugby league experience. I can't think of too many players who have made the switch, made a success in the NRL. You played against South Africa in 1995 at the World Cup. Not many people know about that.
2: That's right.
33: What are your memories?
2: We flogged them.
33: Yes.
2: Absolutely flogged them. But you know what? My son plays rugby and played rugby recently, and their under-20 team are incredible. They won the World Cup last year as well.
33: Yep.
2: If I'm any type of recruiter, I'm going straight over to South Africa. There's a massive pool there. Their school system's incredible from a point of view of rugby, that is. But the athletes coming into their sport at the moment, they've won the last two World Cups. And they're a good chance of winning it again. They're just suited to our game a bit. You know, we talk about the Polynesians and the Kiwis and how suited they are to the game and how, you know, how quickly they've, you know, developed and, you know, talking about sort of initially weren't able to play big minutes, but now, you know, the Samoan teams, Tongan teams can hold their own against Australia. So
33: yeah,
2: I don't think it'd take too long. You know, setting up a system over there wouldn't be the dumbest thing to do. Also, it's a lot closer to Perth as well.
33: So Joey's on the money. Let's get into South Africa.
2: Let's get Joey over there. Him and Joburg. Joburg nightclub. They'd love him.
33: He'd run a muck, wouldn't he? great to have you on the show again, mate. Look forward to hearing your insights tonight on Nine.
2: All right, Horsey. Have a good night.
33: You too. There is Brad Freddy Fittler. Rabbitohs v Broncos live and free on Nine from 7:30 p.m. Don't miss it. Should be a wonderful occasion. We might get to a break, but we'd love to hear from you this Thursday evening on Sports Today. 131-873 is the open line number. Or you can text 0460-873-873.
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9: Got a fresh smash on the Gympie Arterial after Strathbine Road in Bald Hills. The left lane is currently blocked. Expect delays there. We've also got that outbound crash on Hale Street and Peachey Terrace, only adding to the heavy delays too. It's a slow commute inbound the Riverside Expressway this evening. The M1 is under speed southbound through Springwood too. The gateway continues to struggle northbound through Brackenridge. The Western Freeway on and off the brakes southbound from Toong to Fig Tree Pocket, and the Logan Motorway is moving to speed from Ellen Grove to Heathwood. With traffic every 10 minutes, I'm Nathaniel Singleton on 4BC.
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12: Tonight on Birds of the World. While Gavin blissfully sleeps, this incredible bird, the ANZ Falcon, is on high alert. Yes, his ANZ Falcon watches 24/7, constantly on the lookout for fraud. So should a fraudster use Gavin's card details while he snores, his ANZ Falcon will swoop in. ANZ Fraud Protection. 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
33: Yeah, Adam Hall is with you this Thursday evening. As I mentioned earlier, Mitchell Moses was again on restricted duties for the Blues at training today at Wyong on the New South Wales Central Coast. So there's still got to be some sort of doubt over whether he will play in State of Origin 2 next Wednesday at the MCG. But hooker Api Korosau, he says the Blues aren't bothered by Moses' struggle to prove his fitness. He believes he'll be fine to play on game day.
14: I think Mitch is just one of those guys too. You have so much trust in. He's a full professional, and regardless of what happens today, you know, we'll know he'll be good for the game, even if he can't get through. But yeah, for us, it's all about just doing what we do well and getting on the same page with each other.
33: Yeah, Casey McLean also sat out training. He's got that ankle injury from the Tigers demolition the other day. So just looking at an article here from Christian Nicolussi in the Sydney Morning Herald, and it says Moses was confined to the southeastern corner of Morey Breen Oval on the New South Wales Central Coast, just completing a series of stretching and running drills. Blues doctor Nathan Gibbs told the Herald he was happy with Moses' recovery. He says here, Mitch had a really good session. He got up to about 80% speed, but also did some volume to get some conditioning under his belt. He's due to go close to 100% on Saturday and be incorporated into team training. His hammy feels good. And I guess the fact Isaiah Katara has gone back to Dolphins duties for their match tomorrow against the Roosters suggests that he is on track to play Mitchell Moses. Let's have a look at the text line here. And this one, Greg from Liverpool. Come on, Adam. Do you think the coaches would tell you guys, the media, the real stories of how players' injuries are? No, Greg, I don't expect them to tell me the ins and outs of the injury, but I do get concerned when he doesn't train, when he's just doing stretches in the corner of the oval. Emmanuel says, Horsey, South in total have 12 players on the injured list, plus, of course, Jairo for your information. Thank you, Emmanuel. Yeah, they are doing it tough like a lot of other teams. Darren says, Adam, Marie Moses not training. It could be Laurie just playing mind games with the media in Queensland to get them all thinking he's fit or not. Darren, there you go. You're onto something there. You could be right. I don't think Laurie's in the mind games, but maybe he's changed tact after losing last year's series. Scotty says, hi, Adam, was listening last night but didn't have anything to say. Lol, that's all right, Scotty. But this weekend, the Cowboys get 2 points guaranteed. Cheers, mate. Thank you, Scotty. Yeah, first bye for the Cowboys. Let's celebrate. They get 2 points and a well-earned break. No name on this from 832. He says, go the Blues. William says, hey, Adam, don't get us Parramatta fans. You must be missing a word there. Started, I think you're going to say. Mitchell Moses does not play for Parramatta anywhere near State of Origin time. William, I understand your frustration. A lot of Eels are telling me the same thing. Yeah, that he seems to get injured every State of Origin series time. Well, he has the last three Origin series. Moses has missed games for Parramatta due to injury sustained either during an Origin game for New South Wales or at training. So there is a lot of frustration out there. Hopefully he gets through game two unscathed and can come back and help the Eels win a few games. Josh Debricky says, Hoys is a mad diehard Eels fan who yells at the TV for 80 minutes versus the Dogs. Because if we had Moses, we win. Origin is good. I love it, but I need our best player playing for Parramatta. Yeah, Josh, I just, addressed that one. There's no doubt I think Parramatta win that game if Mitchell Moses is out there on the field. Okay, time now to talk a little bit of FIFA World Cup.
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33: Well, we are less than 12 hours away from the kickoff of the 23rd FIFA World Cup. One of the three host nations, Mexico, will take on South Africa. It kicks off at 5 a.m. our time. SBS is the only place to watch it. Speaking of which, we have SBS football commentator David Bashir on the line. Hey, David, welcome to Sports Today. You won't be able to sleep tonight.
0: Oh, Adam, I'll be out of sleep, but I'm pretty excited about the first match, absolutely.
33: Hey, before we talk on-field action, David, FIFA President Gianni Infantino held a rare press conference today in Mexico City. He's told everyone to chill about things like the Somalian referee being refused entry to the US, plus all the dramas on ticket prices. What did you make of what he had to say?
0: Look, I caught a bit of it, but obviously I've been focused on the Socceroos, Adam. So all I would say about that is that you know, they've got to take responsibility for officials that they bring into the World Cup. They should have been pre-vetted. And with this Somalian referee, I find it staggering that a referee who's a FIFA accredited, who's obviously been selected for the panel to officiate at the World Cup, can't get pre-approval to get into a country he's supposed to referee in. That is staggering to me.
33: Yeah, sure is. You've just been to Socceroos training. They play 2 p.m. Sunday, our time. They're up against Turkey in Vancouver. We'd dearly love to make a winning start. What are our chances?
0: Yeah, look, good. I can tell you, if you haven't already heard, it's sort of just popped up online that Mohamed Toure was the only player missing from today's training session. We obviously were only allowed 15 minutes, which is customary at major tournaments. So Mo Touré is a very important player, obviously, in Tony Popovich's plans. They revolve a lot of their attacking structures around his physical capacity and output. So if he were to miss the first match against Turkey, that would be a massive blow. I'm not saying he will, but he certainly was missing today, and that was a bit of a shock. It put a shock through the media corps and, of course, I'm sure fans back home when they get to know the news.
33: You've seen plenty of the Socceroos over the years, David. What was the vibe there at training? Do they look relaxed? Do they look tense?
0: Look, they look relaxed, and I think the younger players are embracing this World Cup. I think they play with a certain sort of swagger and self-belief, which is great to see, and they've regenerated the squad. It's a really transitional squad, to be honest. It's one of those squads that gets you really excited, but we've got a tricky group. We don't get some of the heavyweights of world football, but what we do get is a very even group. So I think if we play to our best, we can get through the group, but it really does depend on a positive result in the first match.
33: Yeah, so to give us a couple of other highlights of the weekend ahead, because personally I'll be actually interested in this USA-Paraguay game for the reasons you were just talking about, because they're Socceroos' next opponents.
0: Yeah, and Paraguay were a gnarly team in South American qualifying. They got through clearly as a qualified nation. Gustavo Alfaro, their Argentinian-born coach, is an excellent tactician. They're a defence-minded team. The United States play on the front foot. They play an expansive brand of football. So I think it's going to be a really interesting defensive structure by Paraguay trying to withstand a lot of passion, expectation from the United States.
33: And David, Argentina, defending champions, Lionel Messi back on board yet again. Do you see them going back-to-back?
0: I don't. I think that will be a factor, but I just think the age of their squad, they haven't regenerated that well. I think there are other nations that are ahead of Argentina, in my view, but plenty would disagree, Adam.
33: Well, that's what makes it very interesting. David, the FIFA World Cup is here. You can catch all the action on SBS and SBS On Demand. David, we love the World Cup. We look forward to the SBS coverage starting tomorrow morning, Mexico versus South Africa.
0: Should be great. Thanks a lot.
33: David Bashir there from the SBS, and we'll have a full wrap of that first day of the World Cup tomorrow night with Mark Bozza Bosnich when he joins us as usual on a Friday night. Just checking that cricket score now, and things were looking good for Australia, but they have just hit the wall again. We saw Xavier Bartlett out for 52 off 48 balls. That was a magnificent partnership of 103 with Marnus Labuschagne, and then Adam Zampa's come out and he's gone first ball. So two quick wickets for Bangladesh, and Australia again reeling at 8 for 184. Marnus Labuschagne, the Aussies' only chance, really. He is 54 not out. Coming back to what we were talking about with Andrew Johns and his column in the Sydney Morning Herald, the Eighth Immortal, he's come up with a plan to solve concerns over a lack of depth in the NRL, which will be stretched to breaking point, really, with potentially three new teams entering the competition in the next 3 years. He says, Joey, the NRL should be targeting rugby union players in South Africa, which I just touched on with Freddie Fittler. The Springboks, their rugby union's top team in the world. It's the main sport there. My worry is their knowledge of rugby league would be pretty minimal. They wouldn't have played it at school. They're probably not watching much of it on telly. So could they pick it up from scratch? Not many have. I mean, I'd love you to help me out here. Give me some names. Who are some South Africans who have cracked rugby league? Can you name any? 131-873 if you can help out. 0460-873-873 is the text line. Not really a rugby league stronghold, as we found out at the World Cup in 1995, as Freddie just reflected on. That score actually was Kangaroos 86, Rhinos 6. And Joey Johns, he actually broke the record in that game for most goals in a test match with 11, a lazy 11. Now, I mentioned Charles Barkley earlier, NBA legend. He has ripped a new one for the San Antonio Spurs after their unbelievable collapse in Game 4 of the NBA Finals. While most celebrated the New York Knicks for their record comeback from a 29-point deficit, Barkley went the other way, putting the crosshairs firmly on the spluttering Spurs.
1: We saw the dumbest basketball team in the history of civilization.
3: Oh, wow.
1: We saw they had a 25-point lead, took eight straight threes. Like, they thought to get, like, that was some of the most mismanaged, stupid basketball. Hey, when you blow a 29-point lead, the other team has to help you. The San Antonio Spurs helped the New York Knicks win this game by doing some of the stupid-ass stuff I've ever seen on a basketball court.
33: And he didn't care because the Spurs were standing literally right behind him. He was positioned with ESPN right in the center court, and he didn't care. And who... He's a pretty big boy, Charles Barkley. He probably wouldn't care. Hard to argue with what he said, though. They had that game in the bag, the Spurs, and I think they thought that, and they blew it big time. I tell you what, it was a celebrity-a-thon at Madison Square Garden. Celebrating the Knicks' win was Taylor Swift, Jerry Seinfeld, Ben Stiller, Adam Sandler, even John McEnroe, Superbrat, was there. So the Knicks lead that series now 3-1. Game 5 is Sunday morning, our time in San Antonio. All right, we've got to get to a break. On the other side, we will go to Camp Maroon and speak with Ruben Cotter.
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9: We're seeing slight inbound delays along the Riverside Expressway towards Hale Street at the moment. Kessels Road busy both ways through McGregor. Wynnum Road also with delays through Morningside. Coronation Drive still with a little scattered traffic in both directions through Milton. Busy in both directions too on Beaudesert Road through Callanvale. Otherwise, the Logan Motorway is moving to speed from Ellen Grove to Heathwood. And the Centurion Motorway is now moving well from Sumner to the Jindalee Bridge. With traffic every 10 minutes, I'm Nathaniel Singleton on Brisbane's 882 4BC.
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4: A Canadian pilot who flew more than 900 international and domestic flights over 17 years without the proper accreditation, documentation or qualifications. 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
33: The Maroons are striving to keep the State of Origin series alive when they take on the Blues at the MCG on Wednesday night. I'm thrilled to say we have Maroons forward Ruben Cotter on the line from Camp Maroon. Hey, Ruben, welcome to Sports Today.
24: Hey, mate. Thanks for having me.
33: Pleasure, mate. Hey, you're running onto the MCG in less than a week. You did it back in 2024. There's going to be 95,000 people in the grandstands there. You've got to be pumped up about that.
24: Yeah, buddy. Really looking forward to it. Obviously played there before, so it's a huge stadium. Obviously different shape to what we're used to. But, the crowd certainly got behind it. Back when I played there in 24, so I'm looking forward to getting back there Wednesday night.
33: Okay, so 1-0 down in the series. What's the mood like in camp? Is it the same as what it was before game one, or is there a bit more of an edge?
24: Yeah, look, we're still positive. Obviously disappointed with how the results went in that game one, but all in all, everyone's pretty positive, and still got a couple more sessions of preparation, but looking forward to what'll be a huge occasion next Wednesday night, and looking forward to going after it.
33: It must be a bit strange for you guys because you did lose game one, but most people would agree Queensland did more than enough to win that game in Sydney. Do you need to change much going into game two?
24: Yeah, look, I don't think we have to change too much. Our footy, worked pretty well in that first half. I thought we put our foot off the pedal a bit in the second half, particularly obviously going down a man. We probably didn't go after the contest as much as we did in the first half. So probably about, putting together a full 80-minute performance.
33: And Ruben, knowing there's no more second chances, does that bring out the best in yourself and you think the rest of your teammates?
24: Yeah, I think so. I think, we all love a bit of pressure. So I just have to, bring it back and not focus on the result as much. Just, bring it back to the footy we want to play and going after the game we want.
33: And the Blues have been talking a lot about improving their starts because you guys have blown them away the last three games. Are you expecting them to come out maybe more aggressively?
24: I expect them to be fast and physical, like they always are. It'll be a tough battle in the middle and on the edges as well. I expect them to play a tough game, a lot at stake for both teams, so should be a good battle.
33: I'm speaking with Ruben Cotter from the Maroons. Ruben, are you keeping an eye on what's happening with the Blues? There's a lot of focus on Mitchell Moses and whether he'll play with that hamstring injury.
24: Not so much. Try and stay off the socials this time of the year and don't read into things too much. Just try and focus on our preparations as a team and what my best game looks like for Queensland. So, that's where my focus has been, really.
33: Just talking about social media and so forth, does Billy have any rules like that about no phones or anything like that?
24: No rules around, you know, social media and phones. Obviously, we all try to, you know, not read into things and connect up when we can as a group. So, yeah. But yeah, there's no strict rules that Bill puts in place.
33: Okay. Playing at the MCG, it is neutral turf, of course, but they seem, from what I've seen, they seem to prefer Queensland down there. Ruben, are you happy for all Victorians to turn Queenslanders for the day?
24: Yeah, I'd love them. Love it if they, all 95,000 seats, you know, were filled with maroon gear. So, yeah.
33: And you didn't get the result last time in 24. So did you take any lessons out of that game, Ruben, you played last time there at the MCG?
24: Yeah, we took a lot out of that game. Probably a bit of a turning point for us. We didn't go after the physicality and go after, you know, the war side of things. So we learned a lot from that camp as a group, and obviously got a few new faces, but we know how important it is to come out and start physical and start fast in those big games. So it's something that, you know, we're going to be focused on as well for game two.
33: Yep. Can't wait for this one. Ruben, great to have you on the show, mate. Enjoy camp and have a great game next Wednesday.
24: Thanks, mate. Appreciate it. Cheers.
33: Ruben Cotter there from the Maroons. Now, another insight into Kieran Foran, the man and the coach. We all know what a wonderful job he's done with the Seagulls since taking over from Anthony Seibold back in round four. They've won 8 out of 10 to be amongst the premiership contenders. It's been quite the turnaround. Well, today he's travelled to the Central Coast in his own time to catch up with Hamola Olakau'atu, who was, of course, dropped from the Blues' 19-man squad. He's 20th man. He's still training with the Blues, but he's not playing next Wednesday night. So that was a huge call by Laurie Daly. Obviously, Hamola wouldn't have liked that news anyway, so Kieran's gone up to have a chat with him. They've had a coffee together, and Kieran just wanted to check on the big fella, make sure he was doing okay. Sydney Morning Herald reporter Christian Nicolussi will have that story shortly online at the Sydney Morning Herald. Now, still plenty of talk about Kane Evans's interview on Nine's 100% Footy when he revealed he was gay and how keeping it a secret for so long led to alcohol abuse and homelessness. The Roosters and coach Trent Robinson have received a lot of praise for how they are helping Kane rebuild his life. But today Robinson deflected the praise, instead saying the game still needs to do more for players like Evans.
2: There has been positivity this week, and there should be towards Kane. He's the brave one. Towards us, I think it should be a reflection on how do we do better. You know, there are more gay players in the game. You know, there has to be, and we're still on a point where they will come out in the male game. They will in the women's game, but not in the male game. And I feel like that's the point should be of reflection, not patting yourself on the back.
33: Yeah, it makes a lot of sense there, Trent Robinson. We wish Kane all the best. Now, in the meantime, Eels fullback Isaiah Ayongi has spoken for the first time publicly about his appearance in a controversial photo just before the start of this season. Ayongi copped a fine and a suspended one-match ban for breaching the NRL's code of conduct after a series of controversial images of him surfaced on social media of him smoking an unknown substance. The pictures were several years old and were posted without his consent. He says it was a harsh lesson on life in the spotlight.
5: Obviously, yeah, I got a big hit to the face at the start of the year. But, yeah, it's obviously something that I don't want to happen again. And, yeah, obviously it's not good being on the back page of the newspaper. So it was disappointing. I think just the fact of letting the club down and letting my family down, I think that was the biggest part for me.
33: Yeah, Isaiah's just getting back to his best after a long layoff with a syndesmosis injury. The Eels will need him to be at his very best if they're to beat the Raiders on Saturday night at Combank Stadium. Now, there is a rain delay in the cricket, so Australia might get saved there against Bangladesh. It was looking pretty gloomy. 8 for 187. Gloomy scoreboard too, by the way. 42 overs gone. Australia 8 for 187. Marnus Labuschagne is still there. 55 not out off 85 balls. Some much-needed runs there for Marnus. So we'll keep you abreast of that one. Up next, we'll talk to Jai Sarong from the Swans.
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9: Got a fresh outbound crash on Ipswich Road near Waterton Road in Annerley with delays on the approach there. Still got the smash outbound too on the Gympie Arterial after the Strathpine Road overpass. Expect delays in Milton Road with some patchy traffic at the moment. Wynnum Road also seeing slight delays through Morningside. Delays on the Riverside Expressway towards Hale Street this evening, and Coronation Drive still seeing scattered scattered traffic in both directions through Milton. Otherwise, it's a smooth run on the M1 to and from the Gold Coast. With traffic every 10 minutes, I'm Nathaniel Singleton on 882 4BC.
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4: Well, my next guest enjoyed a career moment last week, booting the match-winning goal for the Sydney Swans against St Kilda at the SCG. His name is Jai Sarong, and he joins me on the line now. Hey, Jai, great to have you on the show again. A belated congratulations for last weekend.
5: Thank you very much. Thanks for having me, Adam.
4: Yeah, pleasure, mate. Hey, before we talk Port Adelaide, who you're facing on Saturday night, just to remind my listeners, you kicked a goal with 14 seconds left on the clock at the SCG to give Sydney a famous win over St Kilda. 42,000 people went nuts. What was it like out in the middle, Jai, when you knew the ball was going through the sticks?
5: Yeah, it was pretty crazy. Pretty surreal moment, to be honest. It's honestly a bit of a blur. I can't remember much of it, but... Yeah, it was a couple seconds of complete joy and then switched back on into defence mode because we had 15 seconds to sort of stop them from kicking the goal. So, it was a great moment, but yeah, it wasn't very long lasting.
4: Have you had time to reflect on it after the game? I mean, you played four seasons at Hawthorn, 10 games in total, so you made the move to Sydney for this year. And here you are now being mobbed after kicking the match-winning goal. It's been quite a change.
5: Yeah, for sure. This whole year's been great up in Sydney, and I'm really enjoying being at the football club and being in the city. It's been a great move for me. So, it took a bit of time to reflect and, really enjoyed spending time with family and friends reflecting on it. So, it's been a great move and it was a great win.
4: And how was your phone after full time? How many messages?
5: Oh, it was pretty crazy, I think. I think the Instagram followers went up a fair bit, maybe like 1.5K. So,
4: beautiful.
5: It's pretty crazy, but it's cool.
4: Yeah.
5: A lot of family and friends messaged me and congratulated me, so that was amazing.
4: Well, enjoy it while you can, mate. It's a roller coaster ride, as you know, professional sport. But
5: Exactly.
4: Mate, that win though, it wasn't obviously not just you. The whole team had to dig deep to get out of that one. You're in a big hole, down by 33 points. It shows that the Swans have some real fighting qualities this season.
5: Yeah, 100%. We knew the Saints are a really quality side, and they're going to challenge us, and they certainly did that in the first half, and it was really. Really great by the lads to sort of respond, especially with a few lads going down injured. So that was a really gutsy performance. And there's a lot of young guys that stood up in the big moments. Like, you look at Will Edwards' last quarter, Logan McDonald, those guys are still young, finding their way, but they had some really big last quarters and were a big, big factor in us getting across the line. And then obviously the stalwart legends like Heaney and Grundy and stuff, they were massive as well.
4: Yeah, a bit of a blow though. Justin McInerney sideline for what, up to 10 weeks with a hammy?
5: Yeah, it's unfortunate for Justin, but good thing about him is he's always going to bring plenty of energy to the group, and no matter whether he's playing or not, he's always going to bring a smile to the club. And I think he'll be back just before or in finals or just before finals, so it'll be a welcome addition at that time of the year.
4: And Joy, you're off to Adelaide now to face Port Adelaide on Saturday night. Now, they're running 15th last time I checked, so not many people will be tipping them to win. Does that make them a dangerous opponent?
5: Yeah, 100%. I think Adelaide is always a difficult opponent. The crowd gets up and about, and we're under no illusions that they're a very good side. Still, they've got a lot of really, really quality players, and they've been in a lot of games this year, and they're a very strong defensive side. So it'll be a good challenge for us to go over there and get the win, hopefully.
4: Well, Joy, once again, congratulations on what you're doing at the Swans this season, and best of luck against Port on Saturday night.
5: Thank you very much. Thanks, Adam.
4: Jai Sarong there from the Sydney Swans. Now, the teams have just come through for this round, and just

0: McInerney, as we know, he's out with a hamstring injury, so he won't be playing. Neither will defender Tom McCartan with concussion protocol. So into that Swan side comes Joel Hamling and Harry Cunningham. Giants, four big ones for them. Jesse Hogan, he is back from injury. This is for their match against the Saints on Sunday. Also coming back into the side, Ryan Angwin, Ollie Hannaford and Harry Oliver. So the troops are back on deck for the Giants. They've hit a bit of form, so looking to keep that run going. Well, I can't believe this next story. The AFL advises that Gold Coast Suns player Max Noble has been found guilty of conduct unbecoming following an incident during the VFL Round 11 match. The AFL advises that Noble has been found guilty of breaching the rule, conduct unbecoming following an incident during their match against the Lions. The incident occurred in the second quarter. During the subsequent investigation conducted by the AFL Integrity Unit, Noble made full admissions that he used a highly offensive homophobic slur against a Brisbane Lions opponent. A highly offensive homophobic slur. So he's been issued a four-match sanction. The sanction is consistent with previous matters where a player has self-reported such conduct, expressed remorse and issued an apology. And there has been previous matters. That is the worry the AFL must be having right now. This seems to be happening way too much. I can think of half a dozen cases already this season. So there needs to be some extra education or something from the AFL to stop this happening because it's completely unacceptable. So there you go, some news out of the AFL. There's fitness concerns for the Socceroos, first-choice striker on the eve of the FIFA World Cup. Mo Touré missed training ahead of Sunday's game against Turquia in Vancouver. Teammate Jordan Boss says the likes of Titi Yengi might need to step up.
1: You know, we have other players as well that can also play striker and stuff, but, yeah, obviously to have Mo is really nice for us, but, yeah.
0: So that game, 2 p.m. Sunday, our time. You can catch that on SBS. Gout Gout is staying positive after finishing sixth in the 200 metres at his first Diamond League meet. All eyes were on the young Aussie, but he was nearly a second slower than his PB, as Letsile Tobogo won in a time of 19.84 seconds.
2: Yeah, I mean, this is a great opportunity, man. This is my first Diamond League, and I'm excited to be here. The crowd is absolutely insane. The sold-out crowd, so it's amazing to be here. And the race didn't go as planned, but, you know, we'll keep pushing.
0: Yeah, great lesson there for Gout. Gout, he'll bounce back, no doubt about it. I found a couple of South African Rugby League players. Jared Saffy, he won a competition with the Dragons in 2010, and Tian Strauss played a bit of footy with the Sharks. He also played test football for the Wallabies and the Springboks as well. So there you go. They're the only two I can find, Jared Saffy and Tian Strauss, South African-raised rugby league players. Going to the text line now, Steve says Moses should have to walk on water to keep Strange out of the team. Ethan Strange was really good, Steve, that's right. But he was out there when New South Wales went down 20-0. Not that it was his fault, but I think Laurie is thinking of that 20-0 scoreline and how do we avoid that again? And I think he needs Moses out there for his kicking game to put the Queenslanders on the back foot. Darren says if game three is a dead rubber, coaches should hold back players. This is often a debate, Darren. If it's 2-0, should players be allowed to play for their clubs? They used to be able to if it was a dead rubber, but it's hasn't been the case for a long time, and I'd be surprised if the NRL ever overturns that. Dave the bus driver says, Horsey, I just want Mitchell to get through game two training without injury. When we go two up, he can stay at Para. Yeah, thank you, Dave. I think plenty of Parramatta fans are in the same boat as you. A little bit of a shout-out here before we get to a break. It is the 60th anniversary gala night for St Patrick's Junior Rugby League Club. So this will be taking place Friday, 26th of June, at the Blacktown Workers Club Ballroom. So get along there if you can. Guess who's performing? Eric Groth and the Gurus. Now, these guys are great. The Guru, how good was he for the blue and gold? So get out there and watch that. It's a fantastic night, the 60th anniversary. And Bobby, my mate, he's just giving me a bit more information. Their greatest success, St Pat's, was in 81, 82, 83, and 86, winning the A-grade competition, same as Parramatta, in the same colours. What about that? They've had players such as Matt Moylan, Taz Battiri, Steve Martin, and our first international was a mate of mine, Mark Spud Carroll. So there you go. That's going to be a great night. The 26th of June, the St Patrick's Junior Rugby League Club Gala Night. Quick break and back to wrap things up on the other side.
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4: Got a southbound crash on the Mount Lindsay Highway in Regent's Park. Expect delays on the approach there. Still got smash outbound on the Gympie Arterial after the Strathpine Road overpass, still causing some delays. Also a northbound crash on Kingston Road near Alice Street in Kingston. Kessels Road busy both ways through McGregor this evening in Milton. Milton Road with some patchy traffic. Minham Road also with slight delays through Morningside. And Coronation Drive seeing a little scattered traffic in both directions through Milton. With traffic every 10 minutes, I'm Nathaniel Singleton on 882 4BC.
5: Breakfast. 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
0: There's some cricket news to finish, and England captain Ben Stokes has been stood down for the second test against New Zealand after breaking team curfew. When you've got your captain breaking team curfews, you've got some problems, haven't you? So that was a no-brainer. Gus Atkinson, the fast bowler, also stood down. Australia's 8 for 187 versus Bangladesh after 42 overs. There's a rain delay there at the moment. The Aussies, they were 3 for none. Can you believe it? Thank you for all your calls and texts tonight. Stick around. Up next, we've got James Willis with Money News. Then it is Nights with John Stanley. Make sure you tune in tomorrow. I'll be chatting with Joey Johns, Bronte Campbell and the great Bozza.

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2: Good evening, I'm Sarah Wiedersehen. A man's been charged with harassing witnesses giving evidence to the Anti-Semitism Royal Commission. Madeleine McNeil reports.
3: Federal police were alerted to the alleged offensive emails last month. They've now searched a home at Woodburn in northern New South Wales, seizing electronic devices and prohibited weapons, as well as uncovering right-wing literature and pamphlets and instructions on how to make explosives. The 59-year-old has been charged with 8 offences, including using a carriage service to menace, harass or cause offence and intimidating a witness. Madeleine McNeil reporting.
2: One Nation will pursue an audit of donations to its Fire the Liar campaign, which has raised more than $2 million. Moving billboards have started rolling out across the Prime Minister's Sydney electorate, accusing him of breaking election promises. Anthony Albanese has raised concerns the donations may not be legitimate. One Nation official James Ashby says the party is making sure everything is above board.
4: We've made the decision this morning that we'll get the website independently audited by a forensics team, and they can actually give a stat deck to state that the website is real, the money's real, the count is real, and let's just put them under bed.
2: The opposition leader Angus Taylor has ruled out doing a deal with One Nation, saying the coalition will contest every seat at the next federal election. There have been suggestions the Liberals and One Nation should contest seats they think they can win without cannibalising each other. Some MPs believe this is the fastest way to potentially defeat Labor at the next federal election. The US and Iran have exchanged strikes across the Middle East for a second consecutive day, further straining an already fragile ceasefire. US Central Command says it's completed a wave of self-defense strikes targeting military, surveillance and radar sites in southern Iran. In response, Iran has launched a round of strikes targeting US military assets in countries across the region. JB Hi-Fi will refund about 200 customers after the consumer watchdog raised concerns it may have misled them. The ACCC claims the retailer promoted 17 products as having been discounted from a previously higher price when that wasn't the case. Commissioner Luke Woodward says it's decided against court action due to circumstances of the blunder.
5: JB Hi-Fi agreed to resolve the matter with us quickly. These were technical or human error breaches, so we considered it a reasonable resolution in this case to get a quick consumer refund outcome and not take further court action.
2: And the corporate watchdog confirmed it's formally investigating consultancy firm KPMG following allegations it misused confidential information.
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2: The Rabbitohs could slip out of the NRL top 8 tonight if beaten by defending premiers the Broncos, who are looking to end a 5-game losing streak. South players will be wearing a special whiteout strip in honour of Jai Arrow, who's being diagnosed with motor neuron disease. 5/8 Mitchell Moses has again been restricted to light duties at New South Wales Blues training as he manages a hamstring complaint ahead of Origin Game 2. Round 14 of the AFL begins tonight with the Western Bulldogs hosting Adelaide at Marvel Stadium. Luke Kennedy will make his AFL debut for the Dogs. The second one day between Australia and Bangladesh has been interrupted due to bad weather. The Aussies are 8 for 187 after 41 overs. At one stage, they were 3 for none. And the FIFA World Cup begins tomorrow morning with co-host Mexico taking on South Africa. That's news and sport.
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6: Tonight on Birds of the World. While Gavin blissfully sleeps, this incredible bird, the ANZ Falcon, is on high alert. Yes, his ANZ Falcon watches 24/7, constantly on the lookout for fraud. So should a fraudster use Gavin's card details while he snores, his ANZ Falcon will swoop in. ANZ Fraud Protection. Now it's personal. Falcon is a registered trademark of Fairizer Corporation.
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7: Got a northbound crash on Kingston Road near Alice Street in Kingston causing no concerns. And we've got that smash outbound on the Gympie Arterial after the Strathpine Road overpass. Expect some delays there. On the approach at Kessels Road, busy both ways through McGregor. Beaudesert Road also busy both ways through Callanvale. Coronation Drive seeing scattered traffic in both directions through Milton. Wynnum Road also with slight delays through Morningside, and the Ipswich Motorway is currently untravelled for your east-west trip. With traffic every 10 minutes, I'm Nathaniel Singleton on 882 4BC.
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2: Partly cloudy with showers, becoming less likely this evening. Light winds. A shower or two tomorrow, a top of 25 degrees after an overnight low of 15. Looking further ahead, showers Saturday and 24 degrees. More showers Sunday, a top of 23. A possible shower Monday and 23. A shower or two Tuesday. On Moreton Bay, partly cloudy with a 50% chance of showers. East to southeasterly winds about 10 knots. Seas are below half a metre.
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0: Across Australia, this is Money News with James Willis.
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11: Yes, good evening. Great to have your company on 2GB Sydney, 4BC Brisbane, 2CC Canberra and our network stations right across the country. Welcome to this Thursday edition of Money News. In a moment, I'm keen to get your feedback on whether you believe the government should extend the fuel excise, which is due to come to an end, the halving of the fuel excise, the tax that we're paying on fuel that has been reduced over the past few months will come to an end at the end of this month. But I think there's a pretty strong argument to be extending this month to month, or at least phasing it back in rather than allowing it to go back beyond the 50 cents per litre we normally pay in tax on fuel, and allowing the petrol companies to put the price up by what some estimates are saying today, 40 cents a litre immediately from the day after this excise cut comes to an end. Now, it does cost $1 billion every month that the excise is reduced on fuel, as it has been by more than half at the moment. But at the same time, we have an inflation crisis in this country. So much of what the Reserve Bank does every time they meet is dictated to by the official ABS data, which looks at the costs of services. And so many of those different price points and items are based on transport and trucking and moving things around the country. So let's figure out a way to keep those prices down. It's in front of us. Reduce the tax on petrol, not permanently, but given that the Strait of Hormuz and the Middle East situation continues to unfold, the Strait of Hormuz has been shut in the last 24 hours again. The oil price will once again fluctuate. This is common sense. I would have thought to do this month by month and give Aussies and business owners and trucking companies and tradies effective cost of living relief. I'm keen for your views on that tonight. 131873 is our number. The text line 0460 873 873. Also, it's interesting to note, before I give you an update on a fascinating story that is unfolding between the Australian government, the pharmaceutical benefit scheme and one of the world leading pharmaceutical companies who are worth $1 trillion on the global stage. But it's interesting to note that Labor's tax changes announced in the federal budget have already sent a massive chill through the property market. Westpac says applications for investor home loans have plunged by 20%. That's in the last 3 weeks. One of the big four banks, Westpac, says Aussies are concerned about the proposed changes to negative gearing and the capital gains tax and the discount that has applied since 1999. The reforms that were announced by Jim Chalmers on budget night would abolish negative gearing for existing properties and introduce a minimum 30% on capital gains from 2027. According to the story in the Financial Review, Westpac says many investors are now hitting pause on property purchases while they wait to see what happens next. The bank is also forecasting house prices will fall this year. They're predicting drops of around 3% in Sydney, 4% in Melbourne. But mind you, the Brisbane property market continues to be quite steady and significantly growing. Westpac's chief executive of consumer, Carolyn McCann, believes it won't be a sudden decline. She's told the Financial Review customers and the community could be a bit more concerned about the changing signals. The dynamics of the market mean it won't be a dramatic decline. Some analysts, however, are not so hopeful, and we've said that the investment bank Morgan Stanley has already warned that prices could drop by as much as 10% nationally. But critically, the key number here is in the last 3 weeks, applications for investor home loans have plunged by 20%. Now, if that 20% and the houses that these investors would have purchased by taking advantage of long-time tax breaks, if those houses have been replaced one for one by first home buyers and young people, then great, fantastic, we've won. But you and I both know that is not the case. Money. There's an interesting brawl I've been reading about in the past few days in the world of health, and it involves a $1 trillion pharmaceutical company and Australia's pharmaceutical benefit scheme. Now, the American firm Eli Lilly are the producers of Mounjaro, which is a global and growing drug used to treat obesity and type 2 diabetes. It is a self-injecting drug, and it has been subsidised by governments across the world. There are hundreds of thousands of Australians apparently already using it, but without the support of the pharmaceutical benefit scheme, the cost at the moment is 10 milligrams for a dose pen, which lasts for about a month, and that's about $550. So for the average person and for those that are not earning a large income that may be struggling with type 2 diabetes and obesity, it is largely, for a lot of people, unaffordable at the moment. And after a long delay between the company and the Australian government, negotiations have broken down. And at this stage, this drug will not be subsidised by the PBS. Now, for what it's worth, the numbers speak for themselves. More than 1.2 million people live with type 2 diabetes in Australia. We have an obesity crisis in both adults and children. And there will be an argument here, in my personal view, the more treatment options that are subsidised and available for the average person, the better. That is my personal view only. Gabrielle Reppin is Executive Director for Value, Access and Public Affairs for Eli Lilly's ANZ branch. She's on the line for us tonight. Gabrielle, good evening and thanks for your time.
12: Thanks, James.
11: For those that don't and have heard nothing about this, just tell us what Mounjaro is.
12: So Mounjaro is a medicine that is registered for type 2 diabetes, obesity and obstructive sleep apnea. It's a medicine that acts on two hormones in the gut, and those hormones help regulate hunger and blood sugar. The most common dose of Mounjaro that patients are on is just under $400 a month, which we recognise is too expensive for many patients. If the medicine is on the PBS, then patients pay $25 or less per month. So, of course, there are many patients who can afford that, but certainly can't afford to pay on a private prescription.
11: Now, just talk us through the history of the negotiations to try and get on the PBS and be funded partly or subsidised funnily by the government. Just talk us through that process.
12: So it has been a long process. We have spent the last 3 years and four submissions in an attempt to get the medicine funded on the PBS. Unfortunately, we have had to walk away from that negotiation recently. which was a really difficult decision for us, having spent so much time really trying to get affordable access for patients in Australia. Unfortunately, the price that we were offered by the advisory committee to the government, it was far below the price that we've negotiated with other governments globally. So that includes countries like the UK, and it also includes countries which are much less wealthy than Australia, like China. In a dozen countries around the world, governments are willing to value this medicine, and the price that the advisory committee recommended was well below. And then to your point on conditions, there were conditions attached to the listing beyond the sort of initial price, which meant the company was at risk of actually losing money if we proceeded. And so there really wasn't a viable path forward for us. And that's disappointing for patients. It's also really frustrating because Mounjaro is actually listed as an essential medicine by the World Health Organization. So we're devastated.
11: In terms of these delays, what have you noticed as part of the process that you think has been problematic?
12: Yeah, so I think the first point I'd make is that it is not just Mounjaro that is struggling to be funded on the PBS. This is an issue for many medicines. When I think about just the medicines our company makes, the last five medicines we've brought to Australia, only one of those is subsidised on the PBS at the moment. And those other medicines treat conditions like severe eczema, inflammatory bowel disease, Alzheimer's disease. So this is an issue far beyond Mounjaro and type 2 diabetes. And it really goes back to how the Australian government and the advisory committee value innovative medicines. These new medicines, they take billions of dollars and decades to research and bring to market. Many times those medicines, they fail in late stage trials. So it's a very risky and very expensive process. And if the medicines are not valued at the other side, we can't reinvest and solve the conditions for the next generation. So there's an underlying issue with how medicines are valued in Australia that's really preventing patients getting affordable access across the board.
11: But in fairness, there are some rival companies that are offering similar treatments to what you're trying to offer that are subsidised by the PBS. Is that correct?
12: Yes. So in type 2 diabetes, there are a number of treatments subsidised. In the class of medicines that Mounjaro is in, there have been a number that have not been able to list on the PBS over the past few years and actually beyond that. When it comes to other indications for Mounjaro, like obesity, there have not been any medicines that have secured funding despite many attempts.
11: I think that the broader concern here is that away from just your drug, it seems that there are delays of several years sometimes for Australians to have access to medications at a cheap price that may be freely available in the United States and the UK and in other countries. We seem to be a mile behind.
12: Yeah, that's right. And I think it's really hard to understand when you consider that Australia is a relatively wealthy country. I recently looked at 10 comparable markets and our portfolio, our company's portfolio, and Australia had by far the least medicine subsidized for our population. We're currently looking at delays after registration of more than 700 days to get a medicine reimbursed. And that's for the medicines that actually get on the PBS. The majority of medicines actually never get funded in Australia. And so we really are starting to fall behind other countries in terms of, you know, what Australian patients have access to at an affordable price.
11: And as part of this, do you think, has Australia fallen behind other parts of the world in relation to their official government approach to how to deal and combat obesity and type 2 diabetes and those kind of conditions?
12: I believe so. I think if you look at the cost of these conditions to Australia as a nation, diabetes costs more than $9 billion a year and obesity costs more than $45 billion a year. So there is a very strong case for investing in medicines that can treat these conditions upstream. And if you think of, you know, getting sick, like your house catching on fire, you want to invest in a smoke alarm so you can put that fire out, you know, at the beginning and not wait until your house is ablaze before you're calling the fire brigade. And it's just the same with medicines. What we see in Australia is investment in medicines being flat or actually declining as a proportion of what the government's spending on healthcare, whereas hospitals at the other end, that expenditure is going up and up. And so from our perspective, it feels like there is an opportunity for Australia to invest more in prevention and medicines to stop those complications developing. And I would say that Australia has fallen relatively behind.
11: Look, at the end of the day, and look, both sides, this is not their first negotiations. Governments have been dealing with pharmaceutical companies for a long period of time. You're dealing with governments all over the world. You're never going to be completely on the same page, but it does appear that things are a long way off. We appreciate your time.
12: Oh, thank you very much for having me. And I appreciate this is an issue for all Australians, given there are so many medicines that are not currently on the PBS that your listeners will need access to.
11: That's Dr. Gabrielle Reppin, Executive Director for Value Access and Public Affairs for Eli Lilly's ANZ branch. They are the manufacturers of Mounjaro. Yeah, and I'm not sold on that one way or another. But you might have a view on that, 131873. There are some arguments very strongly in favour of more of these drugs being subsidised by the PBS. We have a huge obesity problem in this country. We have a huge issue with type 2 diabetes. For many, many years, people have spoken about diet and exercise and the importance of doing those things well and being careful about what you put in your mouth. And make sure you exercise every day. Some people can follow that. Many people cannot. And there are 1.2 million people living with type 2 diabetes. Obesity and diabetes are responsible for thousands of deaths in Australia every year. And we don't seem to have enough tools to be dealing with that. Suddenly drugs from the other side of the world come along. They're TGA approved. They are proven in other parts of the world to be helping with these things directly. And the government, after several years of negotiation, says, nah, sorry, we can't come to a deal. Move on to somewhere else. Now, this is a trillion-dollar company. They're big enough and rich enough and ugly enough to be looking after themselves. But there is something about this that we need to be discussing at length. And Chris is making a very sensible point tonight. The question with something like Mounjaro or another drug like Ozempic, which is subsidised under the PBS, is how much will it save Medicare down the track and doctor visits for obesity and diabetes and other issues, pancreatic, liver and kidney issues, heart issues. It may end up saving the government a lot of money. Another text here, our government makes millions and millions of dollars from medicinal marijuana, but they won't subsidize diabetes and weight loss medications because they probably won't make money out of it. It is a joke. Have you got a view on that? Give me a call, 131873 or the text line 0460 873 873. This is Money News. After the break, we're going to talk the fuel excise, which is coming to an end. The tax on fuel, which has been reduced for the past few months, will end, according to the government, at the end of this month, and prices are expected to spike by up to 40 cents a litre. Those details next.
0: Traffic. Got something you want to say? You're in the right place. This is Brisbane's 4BC. Give us a call on 133 882.
7: Got a fresh westbound crash on the Logan Motorway in Parkinson with delays on the approach. Also that southbound smash on Mains Road just before Kessels Road in McGregor with minor delays there. Logan River Road seeing slight delays through Beenleigh this evening and Sunnybank Mains Road with the usual delays. Wynnum Road with slight delays too through Morningside. In Chermside, Gympie Road is slow northbound. It's a smooth run on the M1 to and from the Gold Coast. And the Ipswich Motorway is currently untroubled for your east-west trip. I'm Nathaniel Singleton on Brisbane's traffic leader, 882 4BC.
6: Tonight on Birds of the World. While Gavin blissfully sleeps, this incredible bird, the ANZ Falcon, is on high alert. Yes, his ANZ Falcon watches 24/7, constantly on the lookout for fraud. So should a fraudster use Gavin's card details while he snores, his ANZ Falcon will swoop in. ANZ Fraud Protection. 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
11: Yeah, a quick call before we move on in relation to weight loss drugs and their availability under the Pharmaceutical Benefit Scheme, which costs Australians billions of dollars every year. It subsidises a range of medications, but there is clearly a trend emerging where there are drugs that are freely available at a cheap price all over the world, including the UK, the US, France, China. But then Australia, we're always last on the supply chain, but there seems to be issues just in terms of us approving things that other countries may be far well in advance. And we're talking years ahead in some cases. Jenny's online. Hi, Jenny.
28: Hi, how are you?
11: Good. Go ahead. What would you like to say?
28: It actually breaks my heart hearing that conversation about how the negotiations have stalled putting Mounjaro on the PBS. For the last 3 or 4 years, I've been on and off. I started with Ozempic, like a lot of people did back in the day. Mm. It worked for a little while, then it stopped because it just doesn't affect my body in the same way that Mounjaro has. And, you know, that's costing me about $700 over the course of 2 months.
11: Yep.
28: And, you know, I'm in a privileged position that I can afford that at this point in time, but I'm actually just about to be made redundant. So, you know, I'm not going to be able to afford that coming up, you know. So it just really, it grinds my gears to hear that, you know, the government just are being so anti putting this on the PBS.
11: Yeah, and it doesn't make sense to me, Jenny, and it seems like we're in a situation where you've got a very well-off pharmaceutical giant worth $1 trillion who have come to the table and been able to do deals with governments all over the world to make this freely available for citizens that are battling type 2 diabetes and also battling obesity. But in Australia, for some reason, they haven't been able to get a deal done. And when you have the bosses of companies like this that are making critical comments about the way that these negotiations have been able to drag on and what appears to be elements of amateur hour, well, it's not good enough. It is simply not good enough. Paul says, enjoy your program. Until we means test Medicare, there will never be enough money in the system for those who need it. 131-873 is our number. Now, there is a critical decision for Treasury and the Albanese government in a few weeks, June 30, the tax that we pay on fuel will no longer be discounted and will return to above 50 cents per litre. It had been reduced dramatically in light of what has occurred in the Middle East. And we hear today that the Strait of Hormuz has again been blocked. That will impact oil prices globally. And as we can remember, and it feels like it was a long time ago, but only a few months ago, there were hundreds of service stations that were bone dry. Many places didn't have diesel, and fuel was above $3 a litre in capital cities in some areas. And all of a sudden, Treasury has said, hey, you need to bring this back to the full rate of above 50 cents a litre. Otherwise, we're going to blow too big a hole in the budget. For every month that the fuel excise is not being charged at its full rate of tax, it costs taxpayers $1 billion. But in my view, I think this is very sensible cost of living relief that is felt and needed across large parts of the economy at the moment. Peter Curry is a spokesperson with the NRMA who monitor petrol prices closely. He's on the line for us tonight. Peter, thanks for your time.
3: G'day.
11: Everything you've heard out of the government, I think it would be surprising if the fuel excise cut was extended beyond the end of this month. Is that what you're anticipating?
3: Yeah, certainly. I mean, what they've told us so far is that they're not looking to extend it. I mean, that's what they've been saying publicly from day one. We note that, you know, there's still two and a bit weeks to go, so they've still got time to make a final assessment about where prices are at the end of the month. But certainly, there's been no indication they're intending to extend it, and we've seen nothing to the contrary of that.
11: I mean, there's been a huge drop in prices, and obviously some of that would be due to global factors. But given the situation globally continues to unfold, there'd be a lot of motorists wondering why it can't be extended. It's obviously a very expensive exercise to be halving or pausing the excise for even a day.
3: Yeah, well, it's cost the bottom line for the fuel excise about $3 billion in this year's budget figures. And remembering that the excise should be going to fixing our road network and making them safer, that's not something we should ignore, given the road toll is as high as it is. This is the second time now the federal government has done this. We know that the previous government cut the excise in half for 6 months during the peak of the Russia's invasion of Ukraine, where we saw those record high prices. It doesn't surprise us that they've at this point said that they're going to stick with the original plan. It will add about 33 cents a litre onto the current price based on today's prices. But, you know, it's oil. We've seen in the last few months just how volatile it is. So we don't know what the average prices are going to be at the end of this month. We just don't know what the situation is going to look like. It could be that prices fall significantly off the back of finally an end to the war, or things could get worse and the prices are even higher. So such is the volatility. I'm not surprised the government isn't really making much move, suggesting.
11: If it does come to an end, Peter, at the end of this month, will we see the prices go up straight away from July 1, or does it take longer than that?
3: Yeah, really good question. So it depends on the service station. So some will put their prices up immediately. We know that because some dropped their prices immediately when the excise was cut. Others will wait until they've sold the fuel that's in their tanks because they would have bought it at the lower price. And then once they restock their tanks, they'll put their prices up based on what they pay the terminal gate price. So short answer is it depends on where you live. Regionally, we expect it to take a bit longer, and it depends on the service station. We pay the tax, we pay it at the bowser, they collect it and they give it to the government. Yeah. So the terminal gate price or the wholesale price is what they pay at the terminal, obviously, and then they add their profit to that.
11: Very interesting, Peter. We appreciate your time. That was Peter Curry from the NRMA. Let's now go to economist Stephen Walters, a regular on this program with Optimal Economics, to see what he makes of it. He's on the line. Stephen, thanks for your time.
4: No problem, James.
11: Do you believe the fuel excise cut should be extended beyond the end of this month, or is it time to go back to the full rate?
4: Oh, look, I think it's time to go back to the full rate. It's been a help to motorists, particularly those who spend a lot of time in their car, and the diesel use in Australia we know is probably among the highest in the world as a share of GDP. So it's been helpful, but let's keep this in perspective. Petrol prices and diesel prices have come down more than a dollar a litre, in fact, since the spike a few months ago. So, yeah, the government helped a little bit, but it's been swamped by a big fall in energy prices anyway. And we saw in the budget a month ago, literally a month ago today, that we're running really sizable deficits, and right out into the foreseeable future, this cut to the fuel excise costs taxpayers $1 billion a month. It's extremely expensive, and really I think it's probably time that it, and this is the government's plan, this is not radical, the government's already planning to return the fuel excise to its original rate, so I think that'd be the right thing to do.
11: Stephen, you've just highlighted the cost of the fuel excise being reduced for the time being, $1 billion a month. But at the same time, when we have such an inflation problem in this country, which appears to be growing in some sectors, and so many parts of the economy are linked to trucking and transport, who use more fuel than anyone, there would surely be an argument from someone that this is the most effective form of cost of living relief at the moment.
4: Of course, there's an argument in favour of that, and that may well be what the government chooses to do. It's a popular measure, and it would actually help take a bit of the heat out of inflation. But honestly, I think the impact of the cut in the excise has been swamped already. And don't forget, there's a lot of inflation coming down the pipe already. We've got a lot of supply chain constraint costs, things from packaging to fertilisers to food to plastics to plumbing equipment, all the prices of those are about to go up. That could be an argument for actually keeping the fuel excise cut in place because it takes a bit of heat out of that. But frankly, there's so much inflation coming down the pipe, I don't think you'd even notice that much, to be honest, if the fuel excise cut was extended. It would help. It would make a difference. But remember, taxpayers' funds are very scarce. The government needs to choose carefully what they spend this money on. And frankly, $1 billion a month, yes, it would be helpful, but we just haven't got the luxury of doing that anymore.
11: You talk about inflation coming down the pipe, Stephen. What do you fear about what is ahead in the short and medium term? Let's talk the next 12 months. I know some of the big banks are starting to say that the next time that interest rates will be cut, will be moved, will be a reduction, and we could be down to the mid-threes by the end of next year. But what are you thinking at this stage?
4: Oh, I think that looks really optimistic at this stage, James. It's possible, but I think probably rates will go up first. They may come down next year, but I think they'll go up in the near term. Remember, inflation's already about 4.5%, so it's well above what the Reserve Bank targets. We've just had a big spending budget, another $30 billion unleashed into the economy this year and next combined. And we know that all those inflation pressures are coming over the next few months because of the war. So, look, the Reserve Bank may look through that. They've done that in the past. They may say, look, this is a temporary boost to inflation. We're not going to raise interest rates into that. But I think the combination of inflation being well above target, we've got the big spending budget that's still to be washing through the economy. I think the chances that rates go up again before the end of the year, and then quite possibly they could be coming down next year.
11: Stephen, we really appreciate your time. Thanks for joining us.
4: Thanks, James.
11: Stephen Walters from Optimal Economics. 131873 is our telephone number. If you have a view on that for us tonight, for the truckies and the tradies that are listening to us, this is going to come to an end in a few weeks. Now, in fairness, when this was first put in place, petrol prices were above $3 a litre in some capital cities, in some parts of the country, and even some regional areas. It's $1 billion in lost tax a month for every month that we're not charging the full rate of the fuel excise. But there are other ways, rather than the government just pulling a lever and putting it back to the full rate by June 30 and allowing prices, as Peter Currie just said from the NRMA, to go up by 30 or 40 cents per litre. This could be phased in. There could also be the option to just apply these discounts to those that are in the trucking industry to make sure they're not paying through the nose for diesel. And we just have to keep in mind that the Strait of Hormuz out of the Middle East was closed today and could be closed again tomorrow. And the issue of oil prices fluctuating and becoming far too expensive for Australians to afford is likely to continue on and off unless there is some sort of miraculous ceasefire. I think this is the most effective cost of living relief that a government could be applying, far more than other programs. I mean, you talk about the $5, $6 billion that have been spent for the cheaper home battery scheme to give people a cheap battery for their rooftop, and that is being wrought left, right and centre based on everything that I'm hearing. This is across the board, it's countrywide, and it's every litre of fuel, instead of paying 50 cents in the dollar in tax with after-tax dollars, Well, let's give us a little bit of a reduction and continue that month by month and just wait and see how things are going. In my view, I think there's a strong argument to extend it. 131873 is the number.
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11: On the text line 0460 873 873, Bruce says if the fuel levy goes back up by another 26 cents per litre to the full rate, then inflation will go up and that will put upward pressure on interest rates. Emmanuel says if the Prime Minister has half a brain, he should extend the reduction of excise month to month and he may get a little bit more love from the Australian public. Well, it's a $1 billion a month decision to have the fuel tax at more than 50 cents per litre, but Bruce's point is valid, and we make so much of this consumer data that is dropped in our laps every month, month to month. There's all sorts of different bits of consumer data, how much services are costing. The RBA has a good hard look at all of this before making its decision on monetary policy, which, by the way, it will do again next week for that's the next meeting, and is expected to keep rates on hold this time around. But all that data is critical, and so many different price items and schedule items that you read in this data from the ABS are linked to transport and trucking and moving things around. And if fuel prices are up, then guess what? The cost of everything goes up. That's why there's a huge argument to consider extending this, even if you have to streamline it for certain services across the board.
27: 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Terry Shear is Australia's leading landlord insurance specialist, offering cover for investment properties, including loss of rental income. Search Terry Shear Landlord Insurance.
11: Yeah, it's a tough old time at the moment. The ASX 200 down by 20 points or 0.2%, 8,633 at close. And the last time I looked, the Aussie dollar, for the first time in a while, was hovering below 70 US cents. Scott Phillips is the Chief Investment Officer at the Motley Fool, fool.com.au. He's on the line for us tonight. Thanks for your time, Scott.
0: James, good evening. Good to be with you, mate.
11: Yeah, the Aussie dollar's copped a bit of a hammering in recent weeks.
0: It has, mate, down quite a bit over the past, pretty much 5 or 10 trading sessions. So exactly that last couple of weeks, hovering, as you said, just above, just below 70 cents. It's also down against the major currencies. And we kind of talk about the Aussie versus the US, and that's the benchmark rate. Sometimes it's US dollar strength that pushes the Aussie down. Sometimes it's genuine Aussie dollar weakness. And this time around, it's the latter. We're down against all the major currencies. And look, you know, it's always impossible to impute every possible reason that every possible buyer or seller of currency might be doing it. But we can infer a couple of things. The first thing is Australia's currency is considered a commodity currency. And we know with ongoing challenges in Iran, we kind of felt things were going to get better, and then we're now worried they might get worse again. The oil price was up over the past 24 hours. In that circumstance, a commodity currency like Australia's tends to be sold off. And then, not unrelated, economic growth globally, if the oil price remains higher for longer, is in jeopardy.

0: interest rates in America, but this inflation data is concerning. It's the highest rate in 3 years.
1: That's huge. And it jumped from this 2.4% before the war broke out, now 4.2%. Kevin Warsh was chosen by Donald Trump in part because he was a fellow traveller on cutting rates. How can you afford to cut rates when you're at 4.2%? How can I afford not to increase them at 4.2%? Those are really, really big questions. There's lots of politics, lots of economics, lots of government debt implications on this one. But yeah, a massive increase from 2.4 to 4.2 in the space of a few months. And it's not going to get better anytime soon, unless until the oil price falls and falls permanently.
0: Now, Southern Cross Media has been in the spotlight. Their stocks have plunged over 4%. It comes after reports that Channel 7 will be slashing up to 300 jobs. This was huge news today. Some high-profile newsreaders and reporters sadly called today and told they no longer had jobs, but 300 jobs to go, we believe.
1: Mate, free-to-air telly is a tough business, right? And this is really hard. Advertising revenue is down. Viewer numbers are down. Advertisers increasingly are preferring either live ads, like on radio, frankly, or the click, pay-per-click ads, where you can literally track directly what's going on. That combination has been awful news for Seven, unfortunately. And the newly combined business, the old Southern Cross Austereo with Seven, basically saying, you know what, this is not sustainable cost-wise. Now, at some point, you can't cut your way to greatness, right? So you can take some costs out. But as you rightly point out, if you lose some of your better and more popular staff, you do risk very seriously denting the ratings, but they kind of feel like they've got no choice. It's a really tough one. I don't know how you get out of this one on free-to-air TV in particular, but it is absolutely a battleground right now. They probably are going to have to lose those people. I suspect and I fear more job cuts across some of the rest of the free-to-air networks just in keeping with that. Nine said the same thing effectively. 10 owned by Paramount, not quite as public these days, but that's remains the key issue.
0: Yeah.
1: Can you right-size the cost base based on falling revenue? Or more importantly, frankly, how do these organisations get revenues back up? I suspect Nine slightly better placed with Stan.
0: Yeah. And Sport.
1: Seven, I mean, it's tough.
0: Yeah.
1: Exactly, yeah.
0: Absolutely. I mean, the real question here, Scott, for all these TV networks is how long does the 6 o'clock bulletin remain and those appointment listening bulletins, which cost enormous resources across the board. Mm-hmm. And as we know, consumer habits are changing dramatically. Hey, I want to spend a little bit of time on this tonight. Elon Musk, SpaceX, you would have read all about this during the week. It's being described by the Financial Review as the stock version of the Melbourne Cup. Obviously, ComSec are very much involved, but a lot of Aussies are keen to get involved. What do you make of what is unfolding at this stage?
1: Oh, man, we don't have enough time to do it enough justice, mate, so I'll try and do it in dot points. $1.8 trillion US dollars, 100 times sales. Bear in mind, when Facebook went public, it was 25 times sales. When Google went public, it was 5 times sales. When Apple went public, it was 3 times sales. So you've got a really, really high price here. For a business that, I mean, I was going to say the sky's the limit, the stars are the limit, the universe is the limit, right? Relandable rockets, low-Earth orbit satellites, AI. I mean, this is about as sexy as it gets when it comes to tech stocks, right? And some of the stuff they do is amazing. The challenge is, will they be able to justify that valuation? Can they grow fast enough and big enough to make this work? The IPO, the sellers are getting full value. The buyers are going to have to hope Elon's got a lot of tricks up his sleeve. And the Australian connection, mate, is really important. So this is the first time we've had a US IPO that has been effectively available, almost identical to an Australian IPO. There was Australian prospectus, there are Australian brokers on board, ComSec, some of the other full-service brokers that are offline brokers are making an absolute fortune out of this one. Australians tipped to tip billions of dollars into this particular IPO. So it's kind of what, it's about SpaceX, right? But long-term, this makes the stock market world a little bit smaller. It means we have a lot of people going to open U.S. brokerage accounts for the first time. They're going to buy more U.S. shares as a result. It's a watershed in a whole lot of different ways. I'm not buying shares in SpaceX, mate, I have to say.
0: Yep.
1: No view on what happens short term. You could have a lot of buyers just jump in. You could have a lot of sellers say, great, we'll dump our shares and get a good price. So it could be super volatile. It could go in either direction in really big ways over the short term. Longer term, as I said, that real question for SpaceX is, can you justify 100 times sales? And this is still a loss-making business. Lost $5 billion last year, but still a $1.8 trillion valuation. That is a massive gap to close. Frankly, if anyone could do it, Elon probably can. His success has been amazing with Tesla and with SpaceX up to this point. But the mountain is pretty tough to climb and it's a pretty steep slope.
0: Scott, very quickly, I've got 30 seconds before a break. A stock or or a sector that, as general

0: advice our listeners should be keeping an eye on?
1: Look, I've got to say, I talked about retail before. There are some really attractive retail stocks right now, and I will go back there because I think that's a lot of opportunity. Beaten down tech, again, you and I have talked about. Tech's actually on the nose, ironically, because people are pulling money out to get into SpaceX. You're selling other stuff to buy this one. What that tends to do is provide opportunity for long-term investors. So I would go bargain hunting in the retail space. We heard about super retail today, selectively in tech as well. If it's being left behind, a great opportunity to go shopping.
0: We appreciate your time. We'll chat soon. Thanks again, Scott.
1: Pleasure. Thanks, James.
0: Scott Phillips from the Motley Fool, fool.com.au. We love his work every week on Money News.
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0: Yeah, great to have your company on Money News. By the way, you can send us an email at any time via moneynews@taptmedia.com.au. I note very quickly before we go that there is a warning from the commercial real estate giant JLL that Australia's data centre industry faced growing opposition from communities who are worried about noise, pollution and higher energy costs from the AI factories. This story is in The Australian. Now, data centres have a pipeline in the future in this country of $135 billion. The federal and state governments are drooling over these investment dollars from overseas. However, there have been stories that say 75 to 80 cents in the dollar actually goes in one door and out the other, straight back overseas. I mean, governments have got to explain to the public why we need these things, how they're going to be implemented, and critically, assuring us there won't be shortages of energy and water. If they can't do that, this whole industry, in my view, is in serious trouble.
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30: Good evening, I'm Sarah Wiedersane. Three Indian sailors have been killed in a US missile attack on an oil tanker near Oman. India's shipping minister has confirmed their deaths, describing the attack as a deeply unfortunate and tragic incident. The vessel carrying 24 Indian crewmen came under attack after the US military accused it of violating an American blockade by attempting to transport oil from Iran. One Nation has dismissed suggestions its Fire the Liar campaign has been doctored as the fundraising blitz surpasses $2 million. Federal politics editor Michael Packey.
1: One Nation leader Pauline Hanson is raising funds to pay for advertising critical of the Prime Minister and his broken election promises. The Fire the Liar campaign has now raised in excess of $2 million in just 2 days. Anthony Albanese has raised questions about the legitimacy of the donations.
2: So she raised more than $1 million.
3: Did she though? Did she? What evidence is there?
1: Senator Hanson hit back, arguing everyone who's contributed has a receipt and is prepared to independently audit her website to prove the campaign is above board.
4: He's grabbing at straws to justify why we've got so much support from the Australian people.
1: It's claimed Labor's rival donation drive to combat One Nation's momentum has only raised about $20,000. Michael Packey reporting.
30: Federal police have charged a man with harassing witnesses appearing at the Anti-Semitism Royal Commission with offensive emails. Officers allegedly seized two prohibited weapons from a home in northern New South Wales, as well as right-wing literature and instructions on how to make explosives. Parents are being encouraged to look out for worrying behaviour amid a spike in underworld violence involving young offenders. A 17-year-old boy is the second teen charged over his alleged role in a drive-by shooting at Punch Bowl in Sydney's West, which was also filmed and shared online. Police say it's becoming more common for organised criminals to pay young people to carry out their dirty work. Detective Superintendent Jason Box says while police target the gangs behind the attacks, parents can play a role too.
5: A lot more families need to be aware of what is occurring with their children and, you know, their teenagers or not. You know, are they coming into unexplained wealth? Are they leaving at all hours of the night? Are they walking around with five or six phones? Are they associating with people they don't normally associate with?
30: The Australian Privacy Commissioner has found Optus breached laws by failing to protect customers' personal information, and scientists have found what's been described as a whale graveyard in the Indian Ocean.
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30: Souths are wearing a special whiteout strip in honour of Jai Arrow for their clash against the Broncos at Acor Stadium to kick off round 15 of the NRL. The Rabbitohs need to win to stay inside the top eight. Round 14 of the AFL is underway with the Adelaide Crows up against the Western Bulldogs at Marvel Stadium. The FIFA World Cup begins tomorrow morning with co-host Mexico taking on South Africa. Former Socceroo Craig Foster says Australia's group of Turkey, the US and Paraguay will be hotly contested.
6: The problem with the group is it's all really balanced. 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We generally think that we can beat all of the teams in that group. It's actually the most balanced group in the World Cup. So, like, really tough, but everything is possible.
30: And Australia are 8 for 187 after 41 overs in their second one-day against Bangladesh. That's news and sport.
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30: Partly cloudy with showers, becoming less likely this evening. Light winds. A shower or two tomorrow, a top of 25 degrees after an overnight low of 15. Looking further ahead, showers Saturday and 24 degrees. More showers Sunday, a top of 23. A possible shower Monday and 23. A shower or two Tuesday. On Moreton Bay, partly cloudy with a 50% chance of showers. East to southeasterly winds about 10 knots. Seas are below half a metre.
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1: Good evening, everyone. Welcome along at 7 minutes past eight. It is a Thursday night. Of course, Thursday nights, we keep across breaking news. We have a news hour which tries to wrap up the news of the last 3 or 4 days. Surprised to hear that there may be variations on a particular theme, but there's still plenty happening tonight and very significant stories, particularly on the other side of the world. They have a very significant effect on the next 6 months or so in this country. So we're going to get into all of that in the next hour, as we always do on a Thursday. The Duck will be joining us, camping and off-roading, and we like to give you a taste of what's going on in other parts of the country and maybe give you a taste of what you might like to do if you want to get away from it during winter and head into some of the beautiful parts of Australia. We'll have words with Kel Richards. We'll keep across, as I say, the breaking news as well. 131873 is the number. For what it's worth, this huge fundraising effort by One Nation, they're now up to 2.47 million. Could they keep raising the goal? The goal is now 2.6 million, but the numbers keep going up. We'll have a look at that with our news hour guest shortly, but it's also worth remembering that this is hypothetical in the sense that it's an opinion poll suggesting that there's a huge amount of support, and of course the fundraising is being done in a very public and very, very effective way, but we are still just under 2 years away from the next election. It may be a little bit earlier, but it's still a fair way before we go to the polls. And what that means is that the government's that there is in charge of what's happening. And so the next 18 months at least will be piloted and fashioned by the existing government and internationally by the people in charge in other parts of the world. For instance, right now, you've got this very delicate situation with the US and Iran trading air attacks, second straight day. Donald Trump has vowed further strikes. He's running out of patience, says he'll resume heavy bombing. Now, there have been a series of ultimatums from Donald Trump. I think I saw the other day someone saying, well, he's given them 2 days before he gives them his next 2 week ultimatum. This has just been going on and on and on. And so we'll keep across that, because it doesn't look like any progress has been made there. And this thing is bogged down, and it is having a huge effect on the international economy and our economy as well. And then we've got next week, because we've had the last 2 days, this inquiry into the NDIS,
0: where serious concerns are being raised about the well over 300,000 people who are going to lose assistance under the changes to the NDIS, which everyone agrees needs to be done. But the question is it being done in such a way that you're getting rid of the rorts, you're making it work more efficiently, but you're making sure that those that really need the services are continuing to get them? I'm not sure the inquiry so far has established that. You may have a view on that if you've been following it. 1-3-1-8-7-3-0-4-6-0-8-7-3-8-7-3. And there is going to be a two-day inquiry next week into the tax changes, where you do get the impression that the government on the capital gains tax is still looking at some potential changes and some potential rejig to the capital gains, and everyone's speculating about it. We'll have to wait and see what comes next week and maybe how the polls go as well, because they will be polling on all of this stuff. But there's a whole range of people, critics, people, very public critics of these changes, who are now lining up in the Australian newspaper tonight to say that they have been excluded from this two-day inquiry into these tax changes, and that inquiry will be held next week, those 2 days next week. And this one's just popped up as well. And you might think it's very detailed and it might be a bit nerdy, but it's the New South Wales auditor who's actually gone and done an audit and produced a report on New South Wales universities. And I'm looking at this because universities, of course, charge fees. They charge very high fees for international students, but they also charge fees to local students who go in there. And according to this, New South Wales universities made $3.2 billion last year from local students. It's an increase of about $234 million. So they've got $3.2 billion coming from local students. We know they're getting a huge amount of revenue from international students, but they're still running at a loss, an operating loss, an average loss of $12,000 for each of the domestic students. And within this, the auditor's saying they spent $139 million on consultants, many of those directly sourced, not contracted via tender. And it does raise some questions, because at the highest level of our universities, the leaders of our universities get more than the Premier or the Prime Minister. I think in some cases, double. Huge amounts of money being paid, and you're running a university. You're not in charge of the whole country. It's a university. And yet, they're outsourcing a whole lot of stuff. You would have thought within the halls of the universities, there'd be people who could do some of this work instead of outsourcing it to these consultants who do seem to be doing very, very well out of the various arms of the public sector. So, look, you may have some thoughts of this one as well. 131873 is the number. We've got our NewsHour guest joining us shortly. I might try and extract from him a prediction about what's going to happen in the World Cup. I don't even know if he's following it, but we'll do that. We might try and bring you some lighter, happier stories. And if you've got one for us tonight, please, because I think right now people are feeling a little bit grim and a little bit helpless, because all these things are happening around us and we haven't got much that we can actually do to influence it. So you might like to give us a call, 131873 or 0460 873 873 at 13 past 8 right now.
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0: 17 minutes past 8 is the time. It is, of course, a Thursday night, and there's a lot to talk about tonight. If you've got something you want to say, please give us a call, 1-3-1-8-7-3-0-4-6-0-8-7-3-8-7-3. We'll get to your feedback in just one moment, of course, and we're going to touch on, so I think some of those issues, the numbers on the university sector, someone's saying here, how can someone explain how we have a huge university industry, but our younger students have largely lost the ability to read, write and count? That's from Greg, but also we know how it works where there is publicly funded spots, then you can pay to get a spot in university. And then, of course, for foreign students, if you can pay the money, you're in. They've got rivers of money coming into the universities, and yet they're still running at a loss. And they're paying huge amounts of money to the people who run the universities, and yet they're still bringing consultants in. I can't understand how that can possibly fit together. Terry Barnes is our NewsHour guest here on a Thursday night. Terry, good evening to you.
23: Good evening, John.
0: I want to get to that. I want to get your thoughts on what's happening in the Middle East because it looks like it's completely bogged down. There's a lot of stuff that is really current and is going to have a big effect on the next 18 months. And I did say at the start of the show the next 18 months is in the hands of this government, at least 18 months. They're the ones making the decisions. So a lot of the hypothetical talk about one nation and their popularity, they won't even get close to having an impact until after the next election. And I see tonight there's a poll on one of the news websites. There's a poll on why One Nation is doing well in the polls. So this is a state we've got to. And the Fire the Liar campaign, which is an inspired piece of political campaigning, it's now got just shy of 2.5 million. The goal's up to 2.6 million. Can I just quickly play? This is the Chief of Staff of One Nation, James Ashby, who was on The Breakfast Show in Sydney today talking about how the website will be audited because there are questions about, well, who's putting the money in? Do we really know the money's going in? This is what he had to say.
24: We've made the decision this morning that we'll get the website independently audited by a forensics team, and they can actually give a stat deck to state that the website is real, the money's real, the count is real, and let's just put them under bed.
0: Yeah, look, I've got a report here put together by Daryl Monick. He's a software developer who's produced a 3 or 4 page piece on all of this, saying he's audited it, and it's a functional audit report on that one. So, Terry, you've been sceptical about this rise of One Nation all the way. It just keeps gathering momentum, though.
1: Well, it certainly does, and the fact that we're talking about it helps that momentum keep going, doesn't it? I mean, when I came to the 3AW studio a little while ago, the security guard downstairs basically said, what do you think about One Nation? Pauline Hanson. Wherever you turn, whichever news you turn on, she's everywhere. And I think that's actually playing into her hands at the moment, because part of the dynamics of politics is actually having an agenda that you're setting and not somebody else. And when all they're talking about is you, you are the agenda setter, yeah. And she is succeeding in doing it. And look, here we're talking about a fundraising drive. it's better than a cake sale, isn't it? But certainly the way that she's played it out, and whoever came up with the fire the lie line, I mean, they deserve they deserve a bonus, don't they?
0: Well, she's saying she saw it used by Peter Credlin, so she borrowed it. Or I think James Ashby said he saw it used by Peter Credlin. So there's a few of them, but he's saying it came from there. So and she's got a history.
1: Another
0: in
1: gift
0: politics.
1: From the Liberal Party to One Nation.
0: Yeah. Yes, he's saying he borrowed it from Peter Credlin, because at the moment the Liberal Party, and again, as I say, the government's in charge for the next 18 months, but it's the Liberal Party that's struggling to be heard. You almost see, and you've had the last 24 hours, the argument over whether they should be going into some formal arrangement where they say, listen, why don't you contest this seat and we'll contest this seat, almost saying, well, we concede we're not going to win half the seats that we thought we could win, so let's try and split them up with One Nation. That seems today to have been slapped down.
1: Oh, absolutely, and it should be. I mean, Tony Passon, the MP who suggested it, I think has rocks in his head, John. I mean, when you do a non-compete deal like that, I mean, basically, once One Nation got the seats, they will never give them back. I mean, it actually happened over 100 years ago in Britain with the then Liberal Party, which is not like our Liberal Party, it was to the left, actually gave Labour a free ride in a whole number of seats. Not many, but enough to give them a presence which they built on. And I think if the coalition did the same with One Nation, I mean, it wouldn't just be a few seats, it would be a whole swag. Mm. And really, why do people like Tony Passon, like those who are talking about swapping preferences, and yes, that might include Tony Abbott, actually think about the way this is playing out? Because as far as they're concerned, as far as Liberals and Nationals are concerned, One Nation is the crocodile. It wants to eat them for lunch. Why put the lunch in their mouth?
0: Because, look, we are quite a way away from the election, and I have made the point repeatedly, even last night when I spoke with Melissa McIntosh about the NDIS, she's the shadow minister, on an issue like that, on finance portfolio, treasury portfolio, there isn't a person you can go to from the party with the highest primary vote in the country in every poll we've had over the last few weeks, but they don't have specific shadow ministers that you can go to talk about these issues. No shadow defence minister. We just don't know at the moment. So that's what makes it quite bizarre. But I have listeners here saying we're talking about One Nation because we want to hear about One Nation. So that's where we are. And again, we've had today, there was Angus Taylor was trying to talk about Labor's budget and taxes. He kept getting asked about One Nation, and he wasn't happy about that. Then you've had Anthony Albanese. He probably doesn't mind the focus being on One Nation. So this is what he had to say about the fundraising campaign, for instance.
7: She says that she smashed you in the fundraising race, though. She raised more than $1 million yesterday.
10: Did she? What evidence is there?
11: Do you believe that Pauline Hanson has raised $1.5 million, or do you suspect that she did?
10: Well, you work it out.
0: Yeah, you work it out. Look, these are questioning about where the money's coming from, but it's huge numbers of people putting their individual donations in. The Treasurer was on the 7:30 report tonight. He was asked about it. This is a bit of what he had to say.
12: Well, first of all, One Nation on every occasion votes against working people. One Nation votes the way that Gina Rinehart tells them to do rather than the way that working Australians need them to do.
0: That's obviously the message that they're going to be putting out, but the issue is, at the moment, where's it going to go, Terry? Because ultimately, I know you're saying that there should be policy prescriptions put out. Let's go to the coalition. What do they need to do?
1: I think the coalition needs to keep its nerve. That's the first thing. I mean, we were talking about preference deals
13: what, 2 years out from the due date of the next election. That's far too premature. And as I've said to you before, John, I still believe this bubble is going to burst, and it's probably going to be within the next 6 to 12 months. But the coalition has to weather the storm. What they did with the budget reply in terms of going back to Labor on policy, on real contests of ideas, whether it's tax policy, whether it's migration, whether it's cost of living, whether it's housing, that's where they can actually butter their bread. If they keep trying to cut to One Nation's lunch or panic about One Nation stealing their lunch, they're going to be in, I think, existential trouble, because they're going to take their eye off the ball in terms of coming up with being an alternative government and showing that can be an alternative government, and just simply weathering the storm at the moment. So when they're talking about preferences, and this is where I think Tony Abbott and the organisation and some MPs really need to think about the timing of this, really just need to perhaps pull their heads in, keep their own counsel, encourage their own troops, but keep going with the substantial work that people are going to look for come the next election.
0: Yep. All right, at 25 and a half minutes past eight, let me just take a couple of calls here, because ultimately, and I did say earlier, it's variations on a theme, because it's difficult to get away from this, this huge surge of support, which is there. Mark's on the line with us now. Hello, Mark.
14: Yeah, mate, yeah.
0: What do you want to say, mate?
14: Mate, look, I'm just all for Australia being Australia, right? And I really do believe that Pauline Hanson has the right connotative to be Australia for Australia. I think it's really important. Like, I've just walked down to the beach right now, and I feel very comfortable. Yet you can see a difference in states and difference in opinions and stuff like that. And I have a lot of differences of opinions, but everybody just gets along with each other. So you can have a difference of opinion, but it doesn't need to be divided. Mm. It's not about race. It's not about religion. It's about being one.
0: Okay. Can I ask you, Mark, if I don't mind, because you've gone there for a walk. Who have you voted for before? Because the question is... You go.
14: Yep, go for it. Yep, go for it.
0: Go on. Who have you voted for? If you don't have to say it, but I'm asking. I think people are interested in.
14: My dad was a Labor man, So I always voted for Labor. That's what I was taught. That's what I was told. And then I created my own insight of, hang on a second, there came a change. There came a change. And the change was within, but the change was very evident amongst a lot of people, and it created a divide between my parents and a lot of their friends, and I don't really like that for people. No. Like, we don't have to live divided. We always have to live together.
0: Yeah,
14: you know, like if you live on my street and you have a different belief, well, what is your belief, and do I respect that, and do we coherent towards that?
0: Right. So, look, it's very good. And how long ago did this happen? This shift for you?
14: Probably about 3 or 4 years ago.
0: Okay, all right. Have you voted for One Nation, or did you go via the Liberal Party?
14: Mate, I'm a proud One Nation party.
0: Okay.
14: I'm definitely a member of that. I've got a membership number as well.
0: Mm-hmm.
14: And, yeah, 100%. And just because they stand for what I believe in.
0: Okay.
14: You know, at the moment, my dog's 20 metres away from me, and he's just living his best life, and I'm sitting right next to the water, and I'm living my best life.
0: Okay, good on you, mate. So, you have a good night. I'm envious of you. You sound like you're in a lovely spot there tonight. And,
14: mate, look, I wish this for everyone who comes to Australia to be part of what I experience.
0: Okay, mate. Good on you. Well done. Thank you for that, Mark. And look, cool. I should also say Terry Barnes is getting a few people, because you were saying you're still convinced the bubble's going to burst. A lot of people telling me to keep that. Yeah, and keep it for 6 months. So you'd be happy for that?
13: I wouldn't mind. Look, I just think between the policies, or lack thereof, between the personalities and the egos, between the polls, I think, and the fact that I think the world is going to hell in a handbasket beyond one nation's control, let alone our governments at the moment, in terms of what's happening overseas and in the Middle East.
0: Okay. I want to take a break. Come back in a moment because it's fascinating. I've got calls coming in and I've got people who are saying this statement from Anthony Albanese, you work it out. That maybe that could be a slogan. Yeah, you work it out. And people, yeah, we are working it out. So thank you very much for all the feedback. Lots of it coming through. I'll get through your feedback. I'll take your calls as well. And Terry and I are going to look at a couple of other issues as well. At 8:30 now, I should mention, in the rugby league, 30 minutes into the first half, Souths are leading the Broncos 24-0. Souths have had a hot start, and you've had Alex Johnson already scored two tries, which I think for him is often par for the course. 8:30 now.
15: Gary Hardgrave. Queensland is in a child safety crisis, and the damning Commission of Inquiry into Child Safety exposes a system which has collapsed under the weight of flawed bureaucratic strategies, most notably this reliance on residential care. Over the past decade, the number of children funnelled into residential care environments in Queensland has exploded by over 200%. These institutional facilities become permanent dumping grounds for children. And our children deserve much better.
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0: 27 minutes to 9. It is our news hour here with Terry Barnes. Of course, Terry, former advisor to the Coalition, both in government and opposition. He writes for The Spectator magazine. He's a political consultant as well. One of our listeners here. Let's go through these, Terry, if I can, and then I'll take these calls and we'll get to some of these other questions today. Coalition could have come up with the line, fire the liar, didn't. They could have actually been a bit more aggressive. I think that's the suggestion. Then you've got one of our listeners, David Farley, who won that by-election in Farrah, built up a business from zero to $200 million. How many people in Parliament are that qualified? Look, certainly, when we saw him, he was a good candidate. We just don't know who the other candidates are, and that's going to have to be something that will be challenged. Wonks get into the weeds on dividing up seats in the parliament. The only question is what party will fix the mess, and that's fine. And they're saying actually that they need to do more than what Angus is doing. Platitudes won't work, and I think Terry, you were going to make that point, weren't you, a moment ago in relation to this?
13: Well, I think that's right, because I think the only way that the coalition is actually going to compete against Labor and from the left and the Teals and One Nation from the right is to actually win the battle of ideas, and that includes and especially includes policy, but hard policy, well put together, easily explained, but actually addressing the real problems. It's one thing to know about the grievances, another thing to actually fix them. But the thing that politically that the coalition has to do is maximise its primary vote. If it's going to talk about preferences, it needs to be in the position where it's going to benefit from the preferences, and that's only by doing the hard yards that it can actually achieve that.
0: Yeah, because all the talk about preferences is about One Nation getting the Liberal preferences, because they're on these polls going to be finishing in front of the coalition in most seats. That's the question. So the next big electoral test will be later this year, Victorian election, where you've got a government that's really struggling. The polls are very, very bad for Jacinta Allen. She could go soon. Who knows? I'll ask you about that. Just Jess Wilson, the opposition leader, is running a really, really good social media campaign. I see a fair bit of it coming through. But you think there's a danger in the way they're campaigning?
13: Look, I think, as I wrote in the Financial Review today, actually, John, that I think Labor is gone. Jess Wilson has got it. The box seat here. Jacinta Allen is toast. Labor is toast. I think if they change the leadership in Victoria with the Deputy Premier Ben Carroll stepping in, I don't think it's going to make any difference in the end. When Labor is defending, as they see it, 35 battleground seats, when the Libs and the Nats only need 16, there's a real existential problem for that government. So I think they're going. But Jess Wilson, she's blitzing the social media. She's on TikTok, Instagram, Facebook, you name it. And don't forget Twitter, of course. But she really, I'm not seeing the hard, detailed policy plan to rescue Victoria, because when you're in such a basket case as we are down here, it's really important that the coalition is prepared to say, we're going to step up, we're going to actually do the tough stuff. It's not going to be always easy, it's not going to be always popular, but we're going to do it. And I think they've actually got to set out at least a broad indication of how they're doing it. What I said in that article is that they should do exactly what Jeff Kennett did down in Victoria in the 90s, but John Howard and Peter Costello did in 1996, and that is to have a national commission of audit that really goes through the books and highlights the waste and the non-core stuff that governments like to get into but don't have to do. They can be really cut and saved and get that budget back into some sort of sanity, because you can't just look at taxes and debt borrowing. You actually have to look at what's that paying for and is it really necessary. And to do that from opposition is difficult, I'll give you that, but to actually do it in government is also tough. So you've got to actually set it up before you get elected.
0: Yeah. But is anyone looking at where One Nation fits in this? Because they're polling really well in Victoria. I don't think I've heard of any candidates being announced at this stage, and they don't actually have an identifiable leader in Victoria, do they?
13: No, they don't. Though there's talk of the war veteran Heston Russell actually stepping up to do the job if it comes up. But that was the point I also made in the article, that if the coalition is serious about being a majority government, because they don't want to be in a minority government with depending on One Nation, they actually have to maximise their primary vote. The best way to do that is to put enough of their key policies out there to show that they do have a plan that people will actually back, so that they don't have to depend on One Nation in the way that I think the polls are saying they will have to.
0: Is it possible they have a reasonable showing in Victoria and then a year out from the federal poll, or more than a year, 18 months out, that people like your David Farley in Farrow, people who would be good candidates, are going to put their hand up and say, I'll run. And they may end up with a raft of good candidates.
13: They may well, and that's what... That's what good polls actually do. I mean, that's why oppositions and governments that are looking like they're going to lose don't recruit good people. If One Nation is on a roll, if Pauline Hanson's on a roll, she will attract some good people, some who might have actually put their hands up for Liberal or National parties or even the Labor Party.
0: Yep. All right. Let's just get a couple of calls here. I've got Steve, who's in Canberra, actually. Hello, Steve.
2: G'day, guys. Can I address the elephant in the room?
0: Yep.
2: It's socialism. If you start, you know, and the Howard government and Costello, they did it too. You start giving people money to have babies, you're going to have bad babies. You're going to have a whole class of different people that are coming up that aren't brought up properly. You know, there's a whole generation of people that are not brought up properly. When you start bringing them in people that... that shouldn't be, you know, that when you discern between, don't discern between who comes into this country, you're going to have a whole lot of problems. It's just this whole socials, let's not discern, let's not be racist, let's not be anything.
0: So you want to have a, because this has been for decades, the migration program. So you want to change it and go and pick and choose from different countries, or what do you want to do?
2: Absolutely, we've got a Christian white.
0: I mean, we left that left that behind a long time ago. We don't want to go back to that. I don't.
2: We've got to have a policy where Australians want to be Australians.
0: Okay. All right. Look, thank you for that. And let me just go to Pam, who's called in as well. Hi, Pam.
3: Oh, hello.
0: Yes, Pam.
3: I find it incredible this far out from the election, people have just written off the coalition. And I agree with Terry insofar the focus that One Nation is getting, the airtime Pauline is adding to the momentum. And the idea of Pauline for Prime Minister, she's in the Senate. She'd have to think...
0: Yeah, we know all that, but the polls speak for themselves, and you can run. You can move into the lower house and run there. You can do that.
3: But you'd be thinking very, very carefully of that, because things can change at the ballot box at the lower house, and the same would apply to Barnaby Joyce. I mean, people don't like when a sitting member defects to another party either.
0: Yeah. Well, look, Pam, you're really reflecting what Terry's saying, which has had a bit of pushback here tonight. You got some support there, Terry.
13: Oh, thank you, Pam. I love you. But yes, look, I think Pam's right. I'd like to think I'm right, but certainly I think the bubble is going to burst. But the other side of it, even if it doesn't, the coalition has to hold its nerve. I mean, if we want to look back, though, I mean, if you and I go back far enough, I mean, think of Joe Pacamba in 1986, 87.
0: Right. Yep.
13: I mean, he was supposed to be the Pauline Hanson of his day. Mm. But that exploded. I mean, that's the thing. You just can't assume it's going to happen. I mean, the media and all of us are talking about it at the moment because it's great to talk about. But the reality is the more we talk about it, the more we actually puff up that balloon. And that's the that's the problem I think the coalition has, and certainly the Labor Party, and certainly the Prime Minister has.
0: Yeah, and look, I do think this is a lot of these issues, people are saying, well, they're in for a long time and didn't really fix these issues themselves in terms of productivity. You go back and what was done in relation to productivity and the economy and the core promise. People talk about some of these issues. The core promise at the last two elections was cost of living from the Labor Party, and cost of living has just got worse. People are doing it tough. That has an impact.
13: And certainly with the way that the global situation is going, the likelihood of being in recession by the end of the year, according to some economists or increasing number of economists, is more and more likely. So that's going to blow back against the government as well. But the challenge is there for them, and the challenge is there for the opposition to actually come up with solutions rather than just problems. And this is where One Nation still has to learn its lesson.
0: Yeah, and of course, at 17 to 9, all of this hangs on what's happening. Of course, the whole Iran thing, well, that finished weeks and weeks ago because it only lasted 4 days. It didn't. And so now I think they're being given another ultimatum. It just looks like it's just going to go on and on and on, doesn't it?
13: Well, I mean, the president is like President Trump is like the boy who cried wolf, isn't he? I mean, he's had so many ultimatums the deal is just around the corner. It'll just be a day or two that nobody's actually paying attention to him anymore. And the people who are most not paying attention to him are the mad mullahs in Iran, and they're playing him like a violin.
0: Yeah, and you open up, you look at The Australian tonight, there's a few of the expats living in this country who write in our local publications, particularly The Australian, where they're detailing some of the protesters who are still being sought by the regime. They're living in, they're in hiding, they've been separated from their families, so this crackdown and they're trying to weed out anyone who's against the regime, that's continuing. This was part of giving people the chance to take their country back. That hasn't happened either.
13: No, it hasn't. And certainly I think the fact that it's now, 104 days, not just 4 days, is actually each day it goes on, the more those people suffer, the more those people are going to be targeted, and those people are going to be punished and executed. So in that sense, the whirlwind that was unleashed at the end of February by the United States and Israel is really, reaping the whirlwind now, isn't it?
0: Yeah, and it's hard to see how they resolve this now. And a lot of it gets folded into domestic American politics. There's a poll. I think I saw a poll at the weekend that I think unfavourable view of Israel in the US is now north of 75%. In this country, it's north of 80%, which doesn't surprise me. But that's the situation because of Netanyahu's role in all of this.
13: Well, that's right. They've lost hearts and minds in a way that. Well, I don't think anybody anticipated 3 months ago. But the reality is that, again, the Americans are not feeling the real brunt of what they've unleashed because they're largely self-sufficient in terms of their access to crude oil, where the rest of us, I mean, whether it's soil, whether it's fertilizer, whether it's simply goods being able to get here, we're actually doing it hard. But to right across the West and right across the world, other countries are. But the Americans think they're doing it tough, but

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2: 131 873 is the number now. Tommy's saying, he's saying the J for PM campaign that was 20% support at one stage, but it didn't get much higher than that. That's what they're saying. This has gone higher than that. That's the suggestion in relation to that. I've lots of messages. George says you're always anti One Nation and anti Trump's. Well, the criticisms you make of Donald Trump, I don't know how anyone can disagree with them, because they're simply factual analysis of him, aren't they?
11: Well, maybe I should do a Pauline Hanson and say let's wait until it's all over and then sort of comment on it. But no, the reality is that we are experiencing the effects of what's happening in the Middle East now. So in terms of Donald Trump's responsibility for unleashing it, I think he has to take some accountability around the world for it.
2: Yeah, look, I know you can't listen to us every week, but you've given a tick to a lot of the economic policies and the border policies, the immigration policies. But you can't just be one-eyed about it, or else you become a victim of Trump derangement syndrome Mark II, which we've talked about before. But let's move away from that if we can.
11: Yes,
2: can
11: please.
2: I go to Melinda? Because Melinda's on the line. It's a fascinating conversation where all this is going. Hello, Melinda.
12: Yes, good evening. I just wanted to say regarding all the people who are now very keen on One Nation, who used to be coalition supporters, I think where the coalition went wrong was they had this broad church notion of, oh, come one, come all, and they diluted their very good basic conservative policies on, say, energy and immigration, and then they let all the moderates not just come in but sort of take over the show, and then all the good policies

0: policies that they had have just gone to you know what, and people have said, look, you know, just for heaven's sake, with the climate change and energy, we want to keep the power, the coal-fired power stations while they're still needed. Stop blowing them up. For heaven's sake, look at nuclear, like the rest of the civilised world is doing. And, you know, the coalition is just not doing that. And One Nation's policies are very strongly in that direction. And the same with immigration. You know, coalition saying, oh, well, we'll have to make sure people hold Australian values before we let them in. How are you going to test that anyway? You're supposed to just look at, or the logical thing would be, to look at how many houses we have, how many we can build over the next couple of years, and then say, well, sorry, you know, we like people from other countries, but sorry, we can't have 5 million of you coming over the next few years. Wait your turn, get in the queue, and then as the housing becomes available, and also choose people that have experience in construction of houses, yeah, not just, you know, other things. So
1: Thank you very much, Belinda. Because and just on that, Terry, I was hearing all of that. Some of those things are actually being done by the coalition. Is there a situation here where Angus Taylor's the leader and he's doing the best he can, but the person who probably led the charge, and I mean she was in tears today, Pauline Hanson, remembering the fact that she went to jail, she was blaming Tony Abbott, but Tony Abbott led the charge against her last time. Should he be leading them?
2: Well, should be leading One Nation or the coalition?
1: No, coalition, I'm saying.
2: Well, I think he is leading them. That's the thing. Since he became party president the other week, I mean, he's the one who's doing most of the talking. He's the one that's coming up with the really snappy lines about Team Australia and Hotel Australia, for instance. And, of course, even though the coalition, their migration policy is exactly as Melinda was just talking about in terms of linking the numbers to the capacity to accommodate them, to house them. Where's the selling? Where is the actual getting the message out there? And this is where Angus Taylor, I think, is not a great opposition leader. He's potentially a good prime minister because he's got the brain for it, he's got the temperament and the talent for it. But in terms of being the opposition attack dog that Tony Abbott was and is becoming again,
1: yep,
2: I think he's really got to actually pull his socks up and do it quickly.
1: Yeah. Oh, look, I think I might be wrong on this, but my memory is there was someone else was the shadow Home Affairs or whatever it was at the time, because they changed the names of these things, when the Rudd-Gillard government was in power. It was probably that first part when Kevin Rudd was there the first time, and someone else was doing the attacking from the coalition on the point of view of the boats arriving and wasn't doing a great job. And then Scott Morrison came in, and he was very good in opposition in prosecuting that case. So if you've got someone who's got the capacity to sell the case in opposition, and someone who's not that good at it, it can be quite a gulf, can't it?
2: Well, that's right, but that's the problem with the coalition at the moment. Because of the two big election losses, they've lost some of their best players, their best talents, and that's in terms of policy, it's in terms of selling. And Tony Abbott just reminding people what they have lost, and that's Angus Taylor's real problem at the moment. He's being overshadowed by a man he greatly admires, but who's no longer in the parliament.
1: All right, look, again, maybe this time next week we can move on, hopefully, particularly early in the week when they've got this inquiry into tax. I didn't get to talk about the NDIS. We talked about it in detail last night. There's really big policy issues which this government is prosecuting that we can't ignore. But, Terry, Soccer World Cup, you know, are you taking any interest at all in it? Because I know, you know, you take an interest in some sports and there's others you raise your hands. Thought?
2: Oh, look, I'm not a great soccer fan or football fan, but certainly I'll be going for the Socceroos for the 5 minutes they're in the tournament.
1: Well, and if they start, dear me, you're writing them off already, but if they do go further, you'll probably suddenly be going out and buying all the gear, I know, like everyone else. All right, mate, we'll do this again next week. Thank you.
2: Thanks, John.
1: Oh, no, we won't do it next week because we've got a few other things happening and we're doing a special broadcast next week, a couple of weeks from now, Terry. Thank you. 3:30 to 9.
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1: 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After that, we've got camping and off-roading with the duck. I'll go through some of your feedback as well, just make sure everyone gets acknowledged here in our news hour. The duck, words with Kel Richards as well, but the news is next.
12: Caboolture, Carina, Coopers Plains, Capalabar. 4BC is Brisbane. 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
13: Good evening, I'm Sarah Wiedersane. The Strait of Hormuz has been closed as the US and Iran exchange fire for a second straight day. Iran's new Persian Gulf Strait Authority has announced the key shipping route will be shut until further notice due to what it calls tensions created by the US aggression in the region. The critical waterway has been effectively choked off for months because of the war. Meanwhile, India has confirmed the deaths of 3 Indian sailors following a US missile strike on an oil tanker in Oman. The Prime Minister says he's deeply concerned about the escalating conflict between the US and Iran. President Donald Trump has warned the military action will continue unless Tehran signs on to a permanent peace deal. Anthony Albanese is urging for a de-escalation.
14: Because of the human impact that it will have on people in the Middle East, but also the global impact it's having on global inflation and on our economy here, like every economy in the world is being impacted.
13: A man's been charged with sending offensive emails to witnesses giving evidence to the Royal Commission into Anti-Semitism. Federal police allege far-right literature and pamphlets were found at the 59-year-old's home in northern New South Wales, along with instructions on how to make explosives and two prohibited weapons. One Nation says its Fire the Liar campaign targeting Prime Minister Anthony Albanese has now raised more than $2.4 million. The average pledge has been $59 per person. Mr Joyce has told Sky News the success of the campaign is proof Australians want a change.
15: They're so frustrated with the fact that Australia, with so much potential, oil, gas, coal, iron ore, cattle, irrigation, cotton, bauxite, gold, and we are becoming poorer per person per year. And Australian people just go, I'm over it.
13: The federal government will invest $100 million to improve arthritis research over the next decade. The Arthritis and Musculoskeletal Conditions Research Mission will bring together patients and health professions to work on new treatments. Health Minister Mark Butler says the condition affects more than 7 million Australians.
16: Osteoarthritis, rheumatoid arthritis, gout is a very common condition as well, often not really very well understood because it's largely a genetic condition. So there's still so much we don't know about these conditions. First of all, what causes a lot of them, but particularly how to treat them.
13: And law enforcement agencies across Australia and New Zealand have carried out a coordinated operation against the Hells Angels outlaw motorcycle gang.
17: With the 4BC app, you have the power of 4BC in the palm of your hand. So add it to your phone now. Brisbane's 4BC.
13: The Rabbitohs are leading the Broncos 30-0 just after half-time to open round 15 of the NRL. South players are wearing a special white-out strip in honour of Jai Arrow, who's been diagnosed with motor neuron disease. Round 14 of the AFL is underway, with the Adelaide Crows leading the Western Bulldogs 75-35 at half-time. Luke Kennedy is making his AFL debut for the Dogs. Play in the second one day between Australia and Bangladesh is yet to resume after interrupted by bad weather. The Aussies are currently 8 for 187 after 41 overs. The New York Knicks have completed the greatest comeback in the NBA Finals history, trailing the San Antonio Spurs by as much as 29 points in Game 4. They fought back to win 107 to 106. That's the latest news and sport.
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0: 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Avoid WorkSafe fines with the new My Hazmate app. Just snap a photo and the AI instantly builds your hazardous materials register.
13: Partly cloudy with showers, becoming less likely this evening. Light winds. A shower or two tomorrow, a top of 25 degrees after an overnight low of 15. Looking further ahead, showers Saturday and 24 degrees. More showers Sunday, a top of 23. A possible shower Monday and 23, a shower or two Tuesday. On Moreton Bay, partly cloudy with a 50% chance of showers. East to southeasterly winds about 10 knots. Seas are below half a metre.

0: Now it's back to John Stanley, right across Australia.
1: At 7 minutes past nine, welcome along to the second hour of our show for tonight. Just after our news hour, I just want to make sure I get everyone's feedback there. I've got one of our listeners here saying, tell your guest the lady was spot on. The last of our callers, excellently summarising the whole Liberals' problem and situation better than all the current pollies, including Terry. So we're open slather here. We like to hear your comments. Then I've got this one. Barnaby Joyce is unbelievable. What he's criticising now is what he did for the bulk of his years in Parliament. Well, of course, yeah, a lot of the things he is criticising now, some of those things were put in place by him. Then I've got this one. This is to do with Terry Barnes talking about our national team, Australia, in the World Cup. Anyone saying that about their national team, they'll be knocked out after 5 minutes. What sort of bloke says that? He should be sacked. So there you go. And I've got this one. I've voted Liberal for almost 60 years. That has ended. The notion that Tony Abbott will go on listening to her is entirely the wrong thing to do. Asking people to tell them what they should believe is simply horrible. The rest of a party doesn't have any beliefs, policies or ideas. How can the party in that position be taken seriously? That's from Mark. So thank you for all of the feedback we've had from you on that ongoing issue. We're about to get into our, I love this hour we have with our man the Duck. He's actually, he's north of Bundaberg. But just before we do that, because Hannah sent me a note saying you need to acknowledge there's some very significant birthdays today. So let me just check. Ray Warren's birthday today. So happy birthday to Ray Warren. Hugh Laurie, of course, was in House and Blackadder, all those great things. He was the voice of Stuart Little and many other things. The great Hugh Laurie. Carl Barron, the great comedian, his birthday today. Carl Barron, let me see. Harry Angus from the Cat Empire, very talented young musician. Jess Fox, the Olympic gold medalist. Fantastic. There you go, Jess Fox's birthday. And it's also the birthday of Sir Jackie Stewart, the Scottish racing driver. So he's 87. So I think that's all the significant birthdays today. Is that right, Hannah? Yep, I've got them done. So I need to make sure I acknowledged all of those. So let's get into this right now at 10 minutes past nine.
0: And now on Nights, it's time to duck out there somewhere with the Duck. Thanks to Oz Off-Road Penrith. 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
1: Yes, here he is, the great man, the Duck. How are you, mate?
2: Yes, g'day, John, and g'day to everybody. How are you?
1: Yeah, big night. I was interested. Ray Warren, Carl Barron, some great names there, celebrating birthdays today. Yeah.
2: Happy birthday, Raps.
1: Okay. Now, you
2: big
1: are...
2: Big birthday celebration up here too, John. That's what you want me to say.
1: What for?
2: As you know.
1: What?
2: As you know. Oh, well, wait, my big 40th birthday up here tonight.
1: Who?
2: Thank you to everybody who sent me those birthday
1: his
2: wishes.
1: His birthday?
2: So anyway, it's all good.
1: Your birthday?
2: It's been a big day for me, John.
1: Really?
2: I'm sure if you saw the ratings of the country music countdown.
1: I had no idea it was your birthday.
2: Anyway.
3: Happy birthday.
1: Yeah. All right. Good on you, mate.
2: You're a Nimbo. You are a dead set Nimbo. How are you, John? How you been going?
1: I'm very well. Now, look, for our listeners, because you have been on the road, so you are now north of Bundaberg, and I say this each week, if you've got the capacity, open up a phone, open up a tablet, have a look and see where the Duck is. Just give us a precise location so we can see where you are sitting right now.
2: Baffle Creek. What? In Queensland. Baffle Creek in Queensland.
1: Baffle?
2: Yes. B-A-F-F-L-E, I think it is.
1: Really? Baffle Creek? Wow, okay.
2: In Queensland, that's where we are, and we're at a campground stroke fishing lodge. Not that we've done any fishing here, but we are here and filming, obviously, for the TV show, Oz Off-Road TV, which the season's now ended on 9. You can still catch up at 9 now, John, but we went out to 1770 today. You might remember that we were out there. We've had a big week since I spoke to you last, which was a week ago, obviously, but we went to 1770. You might remember we did the show from there a few years ago.
1: Just explain 1770, because apart from having the most exotic place name in the country, just explain it for us, can you?
2: Well, 1770 is a little coastal town, village, right there at Agnes Water, and basically that was where... Captain Cook named it 1770. It's the only town in Australia that's actually it's a number. It's not even a name. It's not spelled out. It's basically 1770. And I think they pulled the Endeavour in there to do some repairs on it back in the day, and he named it 1770. So there's a lot of history there. But I'll tell you what we did today, John. You ever been on a lark?
1: No. I want our listeners to listen closely because you've shown me this. This is a lark, which is a vehicle. Now, you've shown me the image of it on a beach, and it looks like a very large boat with wheels, so it can go on land and in the water.
2: That's right. So it's a form, and the military still use them. It's a form of military vessel, I guess, piece of military equipment that can, as you say, drive on land and drive straight into the beach, into the surf or into the water. And so there's a place in 1770, which is the 1770 Lark Tour. And Neil, who's the owner-operator there, and his lovely wife, took us out on it today. And we had a bit of a spin this afternoon along the beautiful, you know, the sand and the beaches there at 1770 are just unbelievable. It's such a picturesque place. It's a great pocket of Queensland. Mm. And so we went for a bit of a run along the beach and then into the water and all of that stuff. So, if you want to do it, and they're like those aqueducts. You see them, on the Gold Coast, similar type thing. But they're former military equipment. They were, and Neil tells me today that the army have actually ordered a few new ones. So there you go. But he's got quite a few of them, and he runs these tours, so anybody can go for a ride on them. I've got to say, John, Neil is one of those blokes who certainly does know his stuff when it comes to his local area. He's very passionate about his region. He knew more about the bird life and what kangaroos get up to and all that stuff there along that little stretch of beach that we went on to. But there's actually a longer tour you can do that goes for about 7 hours. It takes you around to a lighthouse and all this stuff. But if you're travelling to 1770, which you should do anyway because it's such a great place, and there's a great little campground there, which is where we broadcast from a few years ago. But if you do go there, be sure to go and see Neil and the team and jump onto the 1770 Lark Tour, and he can take you for a ride on this thing, and it's basically like riding on a piece of history. It's quite amazing when it just drives straight off the bank into the water.
1: Yep.
2: And off away it goes.
1: Yep.
2: Very good.
1: Yeah, look, and I should say, Hugh Laurie starred in Stuart Little. He wasn't the voice of Stuart Little. So, everything I say gets checked here.
2: Good research, John.
1: He was in Stuart Little, but it was Michael J. Fox did the voice for Stuart Little. Thank you very much for that. So, our listeners,
2: well done to that person.
1: Well done
2: for that person who pulled him up.
1: Yeah. All right. Now, just on this, because I'm having a look here. So, Baffle Creek, population they say about 155. I'm looking here, so it's north of Bundaberg, and so you've got the main road. You have to get off the main road. So, just tell me how you get there.
2: Oh, look, we've gone all different ways, John. So. Look, yeah, the way we've come here is probably not the way that most people would go. We've done dirt roads and tracks and all sorts of things. So, but certainly, yeah, you can't. If you go to Bundaberg and head to 1770, and you'll trip over here. So that'll be the easiest way. Just jump on the road there and the main road out of Bundy. And I've got to say, Bundaberg's such a big place too, John. We were there yesterday, and we went to a coral farm. You ever been to a coral farm?
1: No, Coral Farm, really.
2: I mean, I've got to tell you, I mean, look, we were sort of thinking, oh, what's this going to be about? But it was actually fairly interesting. And all these, where they're basically growing coral and stuff, and it's all about, regeneration of the Great Barrier Reef and all that sort of stuff. So that was a bit interesting as well. Probably a little bit above my pay grade when it comes to that technical stuff. But, geez, I've got to tell you, it looked amazing in these tanks of water and stuff. So we've done a fair bit since I spoke to you last. We had a big weekend in Killarney in Queensland, and we did a Condamine River Run, that's what we called it, where there was about 14 river crossings. I've got to say, the locals were extremely friendly along that road as well. Happy to see us pop into their little part of the world. So certainly, it's been a pretty big trip so far. We're off to a brewery tomorrow. I mean, I'm going to hate that.
1: I bet you are. Can I just go to Terry, who's called in with a question for you, Duck? Hello, Terry.
4: Hi, guys. I was interested in that vehicle that Duck was talking about, the one he called the Lark. Now, I've got pictures of my dad with one of these just after World War II, and back then they called it an army duck. Is that the same thing?
2: Yeah, same thing, mate, basically, yeah. Yeah, absolutely. It'll be the same thing. And on look, I've got to be honest with you. Neil did tell us what LARC stood for, but that was early in the day, and he did give us a lot of information. So I don't remember, but you could try Googling it. But I think you get a different answer if you do that, according to Neil. But, yeah, same sort of thing. He had some photos of these things in service. So he showed us some old photos. So, yeah, that's it, mate. Same thing.
1: Very good. Right. There you go. It's, all right. Thank you, Terry. So is this because I'm getting a lot of notes here. Agnes Water 1770, where you're talking there, is where the surf beaches end and the Barrier Reef begins. That's what Brett's telling me there. Tom says listeners like accuracy. He's one of the people that checks everything I say. So thank you very much for that.
2: Who was that person?
1: Tom.
2: Can we send Tom a prize? Keeping you honest, John.
1: Okay. Duck 4x4, off the Duck 4x4 website. You can find something and you send it through to us and we'll shoot it out to him, all right?
2: Yeah, no. We want to see one of your coffee mugs.
1: Yeah, why not? Actually, you know what? I'm going to say, can we send Tom a coffee mug? Because he is one of our great narcs, and I like his narkdom. So
2: dare you call one of your listeners a narc?
1: You know what he'll do? He'll send it back to me and find something wrong with the picture or the spelling, I'm sure. I'm told here the average lifespan of a duck, someone's Googled AI, the average lifespan of a duck in the wild is up to 10 years. If kept as a pet, they can live up to 15 years. So to have lasted this long, you've done very, very well. So a lot of people are getting into the spirit of your birthday, mate. Very well done.
2: No, thank you. Thank you. And you haven't mentioned the ratings this week.
1: Well, it's most interesting because I've just had a note from somebody who says, I'm the shopkeeper in Baffle Creek and I'm listening to your show tonight on my smart speaker and I would work out that every person who's coming to my shop today says, who's that bloke standing outside handing out pieces of paper talking about his ratings for some country music show? You weren't doing that, were you?
2: Big thank you to the listeners and 4BC as well, John,
1: You could just imagine this bloke.
2: Thanks, Brisbane. Thank you, Brisbane.
1: Yeah,
2: all I can say. Thank you, Brisbane.
1: You've done very well in Brisbane. Can I say this? Can you imagine this bloke going into a little general store in Baffle Creek saying, I like to buy a few candles and perhaps do you sell birthday cakes? It's mine. Yeah.
2: No, just no, Mrs. incredible. Duck, and my mate Greg Brady's with me here, and I've got to say, and others, we've got my young bloke here, and we're filming, and they surprised me with a Black Forest cake. You ever had that? How good is it?
1: Okay, right. Mm. Ah, dear. All right. What do you buy someone that's got everything? That's you. If you got suggestions of what you give Duck for his birthday, you might like to send them through to us. We need to take a break. Come back in a moment. We're going to talk boating in just a moment. Boating. And
2: big news in the boating world, John. Big news.
1: I know there is. And you're going to bring it to us in just a moment at 20 past nine. Before we go there, though, of course, we know what the ritual is here on a Thursday night. Blue Lagoon Beach Resort. We're not far away from this big weekend, a couple of weekends away, actually. So you ready to go? The Blue Lagoon Beach Resort, Shelley Beach, New South Wales Central Coast. 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Yep. What do you think?
2: Weekend there, June 26th through to the 28th. We're there.
1: Yeah, I just said that.
2: I know. So I'm just reminding people.
1: Am I getting a score?
2: Oh, look, I think a 6. It's not bad. That's actually an improvement. It's a bit of 7.
1: 22.
2: I gave you a 10 last week.
1: You did last week. You did. 22 past 9 now.
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3: Yes, today we're taking you to North Queensland. We're up just north of Bundaberg, a place called Baffle Creek. And if you're like me and you've had a look at the images, it's more than a creek. It's pretty spectacular, the old Baffle Creek, where the duck is at the moment. The lark that you're on earlier is Lighter Amphibious Resupply Cargo. That's what it stands for, L-A-R-C, the lark.
4: That was it.
3: Birthday messages for you as well, Duck. But at 25
4: thank you
3: and
4: to all those, yeah, I know. Thank you to all those people, John, and those listening on Saturday night in Sydney and Brisbane. Thank you to them as well.
3: Yeah, all right. At 25 and a half minutes past nine, of course, we often talk here about boating with Dominic Genoa. He is the publisher of Marine Business News, but he's got some big news on the boating front. So let's bring him in. You can have a chat to him, Duck. Dom, good evening.
5: Yeah, good evening and happy birthday to Duck. It's a big day for him, I guess.
3: Did he contact you today and send you a text about his birthday?
5: No, but I did see it on some of his socials that he's having a big birthday and, ducks everywhere and no matter where he is, he has a big birthday, doesn't he?
3: Yeah.
4: It wasn't that big, Dom, but I've got to say I was hanging around with some very good friends of mine who I'm spending some quality time with at the moment, Karen and Greg Brady, who are filming with us, and my young blokes here, Mrs. Duck, and our crew are here, and we're just working, obviously. Hey, Dom, as you and I always talk boating on the radio.
5: We do.
4: Have you ever been on a lark?
5: No, I mean, what a way. On a lark.
4: Well, I've got to tell you, I was on one today in 1770. Anybody can do this. You just go to 1770 Lark Tours if you're in 1770 in Queensland, and you can go for a ride on this thing. Because you and I encourage people to get on the water and, you know, grab a tinny, grab any sort of a boat, even a stand-up paddleboard like that.
5: We do.
4: That's here. There, John's got one of those, but I don't think he's ever used it. But but we do encourage. Well, mate, a lark. You get the best of both worlds. You've got an off-road, heavy, super heavy-duty four-wheel drive with the biggest wheels you've ever seen.
5: Right.
4: And it just drives straight into the water and away it goes. I mean, you know, those aqueducts on the Gold Coast, the same sort of thing.
5: Yes. Is it come out of the Army or the Navy?
4: Well, originally, yeah. It was originally from America. It was built there and obviously would have saw service. And old mate's almost a collector of them. I think he said he had about nine of them, Neil. So, it was a great way. And it was interesting to just drive off the sand into the waves and just kept on keeping on. It was very, very good, actually. So, so anybody should do it. Yeah, it's at 1770 in Queensland. But, Dom... As some of the listeners to our show, and many people would know that you had a long affiliation with the Sydney Boat Show, and it was
5: I did
4: as well as interstate shows like Adelaide and the like. But you've stepped away and you've set up Marine Business News. But you got exciting news about a huge boat show for next year.
5: Yeah, I did. Look, I was very proudly involved with 23 boat shows prior to COVID, or 23 Sydney boat shows prior to COVID, and I had the pleasure of working boat shows in Adelaide and Brisbane and various other parts around the country. Stepped away during COVID, started Marine Business News, but an opportunity has arisen, and very, very proud to advise and announce that in July next year, with some colleagues, we're launching the Australian International Boat Show in Sydney's Darling Harbour, where there isn't a boat show at the moment. The Australian International Boat Show is being supported and backed by a huge international organisation called Informa. And they have worldwide experience in boat shows. They own and run things like the Monaco Boat Show. In America, they've got a ton of boat shows, Fort Lauderdale, Miami, St. Petersburg, Chicago, and great expertise, great knowledge, great assets. And they encouraged me to join the team, put a team together, and we're planning furiously already for a show that will kick off in July next year. We're going to bring some fabulous things to the Australian public. You know, 3 million boat licence holders around Australia, almost 1 million boats registered in Australia. We have a passion with water. We have a great waterways, great estuaries and coastal beaches and various water sports that we all love. So a boat show in Sydney is what we need at Darling Harbour, and I'm really proud to be part of it.
4: That's right. How good is that, John?
3: Look, boating, it's changing. It's changing, isn't it? I mean, every year the style of boat changes. It's a hydrofoil type thing that moves up out of the water that they're actually now going to use as taxis on the harbour. They seem extraordinary.
5: Extraordinary. And you're right about technology. And I have to say to you that we've always said that boating is one of the lifestyles that doesn't discriminate. So no matter how old you are, no matter what gender you are, doesn't matter how physically fit you are, no matter what your passion is, there's always something for boating, be it passive watercraft, be it high-speed boating, be it sailing. But you're exactly right. The technology is changing. It's advancing. And with new technology, what we're doing is we're finding more economical, more environmentally friendly, and more user-friendly technology that makes boating even better for more of the population. So when you're talking about the foiling vessels on Sydney Harbour, the Vessives, I think they're called, definitely look
3: out
5: for those.
3: They lift up out of the water and they almost like they're floating, don't they?
5: Yeah, well, it's technology that's developed. I think there's I know for a fact that there's a great brand called Flightboard where you stand on what it looks like a half a surfboard and it takes you out of the water. But this type of technology has developed over many years. There's sailing vessels that do the same. There's now boating. There's an entire motorsport out of Europe and the Middle East that is occurred called the E-Series, which is racing boats based on that technology. They add electric propulsion to that sport. So what we're seeing is this evolution of boating to look after the environment, to include more people, and to make it more fun. So, boat shows will show all of that and more, and that's why I'm so pleased to be part of it.
3: And because it's international, I guess it means there'll be a lot more, it'll be international, so some of the cutting-edge stuff will be on display as well.
5: Yeah, and the international does two things. First of all, it allows us to bring more international or show more international products at the event. But secondly, it brings a lot of international guests to Australia because, believe it or not, Australia is a leading manufacturer of motorboats and sailing boats. The vessels that we produce and the technology we have in Australia throughout the country is fabulous. We've got great brands like Maritimo, Riviera, and the list goes on. These are all designed and manufactured in Australia, and people from all over the world come to see what we're doing and to learn from us Aussies because we do have great skill sets. We've got great manufacturing of motorboats, and we're very proud of that.
3: This is fantastic stuff.
4: It is great. I mean, the boat show at Darling Harbour. Well, I mean, what a venue! You're on the water there on Blackwattle Bay. Yeah. You've got you also have the exhibition venue and all that stuff.
5: Yeah,
4: the venue is incredible.
5: Yeah, so the boat show will be in two parts. The undercover displays within the ICC Sydney, so we will occupy that and have great undercover displays of trailer boats, clothing, engines, all sorts of accessories. But then what we'll do, in addition to that, is build a marina in Cockle Bay, and that will hold the large vessels that are too big to go into the hall. So we'll have two sections to the boat show covering a lot of areas of boating, both power and sail, passive watercraft, water skiing, fishing vessels. Of course, fishing is very, very important. One in two boaties in Australia have a primary passion in fishing, and it means a lot to Aussies to be able to go out and have that fish, and we'll certainly bring all of that to our audience.
3: Just fantastic. Yeah,
4: Sorry, Dom, I said Blackwattle Bay, I meant Cockle Bay. So, I think it's Cockle great, Bay, and we'll obviously keep people posted on all of that. Obviously, it's 12 months out, but there'll be plenty of people who'll be keen to exhibit there.
3: Just in terms of the wind, it gets quieter during the winter season for boating, but see people still get out there?
5: Yeah, look, but it's interesting because the statistics show that boating is done all year round by Aussies. Us Aussies love to boat all year round, particularly the further north you go in the country. But in relation to boat shows, all good boat shows, all big boat shows around the world are always in the middle of the winter. And the reason being is that the industry is too busy in summer to be able to present their products in summer. So by putting it in winter, they're all there and they all have this ability to show their products, where if you were to have a boat show in summer, they're busy in their businesses and they can't participate. So a business or a boat show without exhibitors doesn't exist. It has to have a really good collection of products across the entire industry.
3: Yeah. And so, look, just two things I mentioned earlier. You mentioned the Vessi that they're going to have on Sydney Harbour. We'll see these around the country. And they are like mini water cabs, and they lift out of the water on foils. But you then mentioned the half surfboard. Now, what did you, what are they called?
5: The flight board.
3: The flight board. And there's others. I see the flight board's got e-foils. So it's a half-size surfboard. You stand up on it, and then it starts to move, and it lifts up out of the water. It's almost it's floating on top of the water. Now, I'm wondering, if we set up a GoFundMe page to buy a flight board as a birthday gift for the duck and get the duck out on a flight board, what about that?
5: I think that he would be able to do it. He's so passionate about the water. I think with a bit of trial and error, you would get him up easy.
3: Imagine getting the duck on this surfboard, and it lifts up out of the water. Maybe a flight board, because they'd get, you know, the duck can do a contra deal, and get him out there on one of these things. I'd love to see it. What do you reckon?
5: Well, I have some connections at Flightboard, so if Duck wants to do it, we'll get him out for a try.
3: What do you think?
4: I'm a jet ski man, John.
3: No, but you're standing on a surfboard and it lifts up out of the water. It'd be hilarious, wouldn't it?
4: Look, I won't be doing it. I've seen people use them. It just won't be happening.
5: Maybe we can get Junior Duck to give it a go.
4: Yeah, he'll have a crack.
3: The point is the advertising pitch is, well, if he can do it, anyone can do it. It's a good idea.
5: It is.
4: Would you like to be lifting me out of the water, John?
3: I'm gonna be watching.
4: Fair dinkum. Hey Dom, before you go, Dom, can you just give us the catch cry that you give us on our show
5: every
4: week? I mean, how good is he? He's got his own sign off, John.
3: Oh, yeah. Okay.
5: Yeah. If the weather in your area is in doubt, don't go out, and remember, life jacket never ruined a day on the water.
3: Fantastic.
4: How good is that?
3: That's really good.
4: Marine Business News. Jump onto it, everybody, and you can subscribe to the free newsletter as well.
3: Yep.
4: marinebusinessnews.com.au. Even if you're not into boating, it's great to see all these stories on what is happening in the boating world. That's
3: Marine
4: all there.
3: Business Marine News, Business News. That's the publication. Yes. The big show's on next year, so we'll obviously talk about it leading into it.
5: Yes.
3: And you and I, Dom, can talk off air, because I think if we get the flight board people involved, it could be a really, really good little exercise to see this
4: bloke. Let the young bloke know he's about to go on. He appears on Oz Off Road TV. He's becoming high profile.
3: I'm getting a lot of our listeners who'd love to see you on one of these things. There's an overwhelming demand for it, so I think that's the go.
4: I mean, you're talking about a bloke here, Dom, that's got a kayak that's been bolted to the roof racks of the car for about 8 or 9 years now. The only water it sees is when it's raining.
5: Okay. Oh, dear.
4: Or at the car wash with it on the roof. It's bolted to the roof racks.
3: Dom, it's been a fantastic pleasure having you on tonight, mate.
5: Thank you so much.
3: And particularly if it leads to this little demonstration of the flight board. So well done, mate. Thank you. Dom Genoa there. Marine Business News. 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Before we do that, I have to do another of your commercials. You ready?
4: Yep.
3: This is a fantastic client. 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
4: That's a 10, John.
3: Yeah, all right, good. There you go. So it's getting better, getting better. That's Wilco's coming up shortly at 21 to 10.
6: Gary Hardgrave. Queensland is in a child safety crisis, and the damning Commission of Inquiry into Child Safety exposes a system which has collapsed under the weight of flawed bureaucratic strategies, most notably this reliance on residential care. Over the past decade, the number of children funnelled into residential care environments in Queensland has exploded by over 200%. These institutional facilities become permanent dumping grounds for children, and our children deserve much better.
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3: 17 minutes to 10 is the time. Rabbitohs 48 have beaten the Broncos 6, so it's a big win for the Rabbitohs. They did have a fair bit of emotion there with Jai Arrow. They had Arrow's name on the back of a completely white-outed jumper. He rang the bell at the beginning of the game, and a lot of the injured South players were sitting around him. Damien Cook was there as well, and so it was very much about Jai Arrow, but on the Broncos side, they've now lost another game, and they had both Ezra Mam and Adam Reynolds go down injured. Last year it happened. Last year they lost both of them, and then they went on a bit of a run. But last year it happened a couple of weeks earlier, so their run might well be too late. Anyway, let's go at 17 minutes to 10. Wilco with his gig. I've got his intro, have we? Do we need to have the intro? I think we should, shouldn't we? Let's go.
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3: Yes, here he is, Dave Wilkins, one of Australia's leading musicians, provides us with the gig guide every Thursday night. He picks out gigs, big and small, up and down the coast for you. Wilco, good evening.
16: Good evening, John, and happy birthday, Duck. How are you?
5: Yes,
4: thank you, Wilco. Yes, thank you for that.
3: Did
4: thank
3: he?
4: You
3: for the how many messages has he sent you today about his ratings and his birthday?
5: I didn't get any. I'm off the good list. I think.
3: Oh, really?
5: I'm disappointed now because
3: I think he knows that I check in with you, so that might be what he's doing. Right, look, before we get into some nonsense, let's just go through, if we can, what gigs you've got for us coming up this weekend.
5: There's some absolute gems this weekend. For our listeners on 4BC, the Descendants are playing tomorrow night at the Tivoli, 7 p.m. The doors open on that one. Jeff Martin, the incredible singer, songwriter, guitarist from the Tea Party, the Canadian band, who he now resides on the Sunshine Coast. He's at Lefty's Music Hall on Caxton Street tomorrow night, doors at 7 p.m. on that one. That is going to be an incredible show. On Saturday, there's a lunchtime gig with the great Josh Pike. He's playing at the Trifford. It's in the Beer Garden. He'll be playing songs from his new album. Mosh Ticks is the provider on that one. And the Australian Eagle Show is playing at Jacob's Well, the Bayside Tavern, on Saturday night. And that's doors open actually pretty early on that one. That's 5 p.m. For our listeners on 2CC, there's a great gig on Sunday. Thirsty Merc are playing at the Basement. They're doing that early, so jump on the website, head to the Basement website for all your details on that one. But the great Thirsty Merc are going to be in the Basement. That's going to be a cracker. Now, for our listeners on 2GB, tomorrow night, Pseudo Echo are on their Funky Town tour, and that's going to be pulling up at the Factory Theatre, 7 p.m. doors. It's on that one. And grab your tickets by the Factory Theatre in Marrickville. The Vanguard tomorrow night is going to be a cracker because Downey M is playing there. Love the Vanguard there on King Street in Newtown. Doors at 7 p.m. Tickets via Mosh Ticks. The Angels are at Hornsby RSL. Ray Beadle plays Stevie Ray Vaughan at the Bridge Hotel. That is going to be a ripper. And out our way, Duck, there's a couple of great gigs. Ben Lee is playing at the new Regent Theatre in Richmond. Doors open at 5 p.m. on that one, so that's going to be a cracker. The tickets are selling like hotcakes on that one. And then we cannot forget the Mighty Radiators, who are playing at Moorbank Sports Club in Hammond Vale. 8 p.m. doors on that one. I think that's a free door. I hope it's a free door now I've said that. So, so there's a lot going on this weekend right up and down the coast. It's a great weekend
4: If it isn't a free door, we'll go to be coming out of your end, I'd say.
5: It might be.
4: Just take it to Stanley's, mate. He's got plenty.
3: What are you doing, Duck? What are you doing, Wilco? Yourself.
5: What am I doing this weekend?
3: Yep.
5: I just played a gig in the city. I got a call from the agent and said, could you play a gig this afternoon? I said, yes, I can. I went down to this concourse bar in Wynyard. Now, if anyone's been to the concourse bar in Wynyard, I'm telling you, it was an adventure this afternoon. It wasn't what I was expecting. And thank you to the staff there for treating me very, very well. But I'm out and about this weekend. I think I'm back at the Rusty Penny.

0: Anyway, I should thank our listeners. They've made us number one as well. There is actually more to this show than just this hour, but you wouldn't think so.
1: I know. Have you seen that? Have you looked at the ratings spike on a Thursday night?
0: Listening to the duck.
1: Have you seen the spike?
0: Yep.
1: I've had my people research it.
0: Let me also just make a point here. I'm just trying to help Wilco out because it's important. He's got this fantastic new app called the Gig Pig, which is developing and getting momentum. And if you are a venue and you want to get on there so you can let people know what you've got, and then if you are an artist and you want people to be able to find you, it's an app where you can just get on there and you can see wherever you happen to be within, I think it's 40Ks or something, is that right?
2: Yeah, that's right. It's all coming together very, very well. Last week and this week, lots of meetings with different agents and hotel chains and things like that. So there's a lot of movement with that. So thanks for mentioning it too, John. We'll keep everybody informed because it's very, very exciting.
0: Gig Pig is what it's called. So you can have a look there. Yeah. It's still. We're going to make sure we keep mentioning it, and it's going to be really humming in the next couple of months. So we'll go. As always, it's been fantastic.
2: Like the Tigers will be this weekend, mate.
1: Yeah. Wilco, can you just swing past my place and feed me fish, mate, if you're up there? Maybe bring the beans as well.
0: Yeah,
1: thanks.
2: I'll throw something in the fridge for a birthday present too, mate.
0: Yeah, of course.
1: Tui's new.
0: It's so peaceful at Luke Oliver when he isn't there, so you're probably very glad that he's so far away. Good on you, mate.
2: Good on you, John. Good on you, Duck, and happy birthday.
0: Thank you, the great man, the duck, at 11 minutes to 10. Now, I've got to do a commercial for the Uniden X75 UHF radio plus antenna. 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And I, of course, there's always a giveaway associated with this. 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It's very easy, no forms, no nonsense. 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So get to it. You could be a winner. Duck.
1: Six.
0: Yeah, okay. All right, come back in a moment to finish things up at 9 to 10.
1: Thank you.
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7: Yes, but if you follow British politics, the Defence Secretary in the UK has resigned. It's pretty significant because that government of Keir Starmer looks like it's teetering. So we'll keep across that for you over the next couple of hours. It's camping and off-roading with the duck. Last couple of minutes here. You are up there at Baffle Creek in Queensland, north of Gladstone. So you're continuing to move, or north of Bundaberg, I think you are. You'll be at Gladstone tomorrow, will you, duck?
8: Yes, heading up there, and then we'll wrap up some filming in that region on Saturday, and we're on our way back. So, not bad. I will say one thing, John, if anyone's listening out there travelling or thinking of getting out there, try and do it. I mean, I know a lot of the outback places at the moment are struggling and are really down on tourist numbers in some areas. Not all, but in some. I was talking to Waddy through the week. Tells me that a Jabiroo in the caravan park in Kakadu is down 40% on the same time last year, which is, that's huge, if that's right.
7: Yep.
8: And I haven't double-checked that, but I am hearing different reports. And you've got to remember last year it was a bit of a late start as well, where people got away a little bit later, and I've got people telling me they're seeing more on the road now, but still some regions are really looking for those tourists with the van. So if you can get out there. And the little tricks too. Well, someone was telling me, I think it was just yesterday, that they'll book into a caravan park on a non-powered site for a few days because it's a lot cheaper before then banging onto a powered site just to save a few bucks. But at least people are still getting out there and getting around. And if you can still get out and travel, certainly do that, because you are supporting regional jobs and regional areas, and that's what we love to see.
7: Yeah, I mean, it is a combination of a few things. We know there was uncertainty over fuel, but the fuel supplies are there. Whether the fuel goes back up again, we know the Middle East is still in that stalemate, but you've also got that situation, haven't you? Just the general cost of living, where people are saying, well, I'm going to have to cut back on something. I'll either not go, or I'll go somewhere that's a lot closer and a lot cheaper, and they're doing that, would seem.
8: Yep, absolutely. And they tell me there's a big caravan show in Brisbane last weekend, and the numbers were down on that as well. So it's having a bite, and it's just the way it is at the moment. We've got to somehow get through this.
7: All right, mate, good luck. Happy birthday again to you. I know you've had a big one, and it must be the few days for people who are big self-promoters, because Donald Trump's birthday on the weekend as well. So anyway, mate, we will talk to you next week. Good on you.
8: We'll do. Thanks, mate. See you then.
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22: Good evening, I'm Sarah Wiedersane. Iran's new body overseeing the Strait of Hormuz has ordered the complete closure of the strategic waterway following US strikes. In a post on social media, the Persian Gulf Strait Authority says it will be closed until further notice. The announcement comes as the US and Iran exchange fire for a second consecutive day. Opposition leader Angus Taylor won't be drawn on claims One Nation's campaign against the Albanese government may be flawed. The minor party has raised more than $2 million to fund a Fire the Liar advertising blitz against the Prime Minister. But Anthony Albanese has questioned the legitimacy of the donations. Mr Taylor says he's not focused on the issue and is instead trying to hold the Labor government to account.
23: Prime Minister focuses on all sorts of other things, but I'm going to focus on hard-working Australians like Giovanni. I'm going to focus on the small business people that I met here today. I'm going to continue to focus on young Australians who can't get into a home because we've seen this government completely fail on housing construction.
22: A man accused of harassing a witness at the Anti-Semitism Royal Commission has been allegedly found in possession of neo-Nazi material. Federal police have arrested a 58-year-old man in northern New South Wales over offensive emails sent to a witness appearing before the inquiry. He's been charged with 4 counts of using a carriage service to menace, harass or cause offence, 2 counts of possessing a prohibited weapon and 1 of intimidating a witness. A multi-agency day of action has targeted alleged criminal activity associated with the Hells Angels Outlaw motorcycle gang. Officers from every state and territory, as well as New Zealand police, executed search and arrest warrants targeting illicit firearms and drugs-related offences. New South Wales Police Detective Acting Superintendent Con Galea says it was a bad day for organised crime.
24: Across Australia, the police conducted 14 firearms prevention order compliance checks, 76 unlawful association notices were served. 24 search warrants in total were executed across Australia and New Zealand.
22: A new national standard of care for stroke patients focuses on long-term rehabilitation. Mobility, psychological health and social wellbeing are top of the agenda in the Healthcare Commission's new guidelines. Medical advisor Dr. Lee Fong says getting the right help makes a difference.
0: This builds on the amazing work that's been done, particularly with acute stroke care over the last few years. Keeping in mind, treatment doesn't end at the hospital. The first few hours of a stroke can save a life. It's the months and years after stroke that can help rebuild that life, and that's the goal of this standard.
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22: Reigning NRL premiers, the Broncos have suffered their sixth straight loss, thumped by the Rabbitohs 48-6 at Acor Stadium. South prop Keon Kalamatagi has told Nine's Wide World of Sports they were playing for teammate Jai Arrow, who's been diagnosed with motor neuron disease.
1: You know, we weren't good the last month, so it was a big game going into a bye, and especially everything going on with Jai and everything. It wasn't really about, about footy tonight. It was more about Jai.
22: The Adelaide Crows have extended their lead over the Western Bulldogs in the AFL Round 14 opener at Marvel Stadium. The second one day between Australia and Bangladesh has been interrupted due to bad weather. The Aussies are 8 for 187 after 41 overs. And FIFA President Gianni Infantino has called for critics to chill despite the drama surrounding the World Cup.
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22: Partly cloudy with showers becoming less likely this evening. Dropping down to 14 degrees overnight. Partly cloudy tomorrow, tops of 20 in the city, 21 in the west. Looking ahead, partly cloudy Saturday and 24 degrees Sunday. More showers right now, Sunday in the city at 17 degrees. A possible it's 15 at Bankstown, 13 at Campbelltown. 16 degrees at Gosford and Lucas Heights, 16 also at Penrith. Of showers. I'm Sarah Weir saying there'll be more news at 11 on your news leader. Seas are below half a metre.
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0: Evening all, 7 minutes past 10 is the time. It is a Thursday night, of course. An hour from now, we'll have tomorrow's headlines and we'll keep across what's happening in the Northern Hemisphere, in particular in relation to any developments in Iran, United States, Israel, that conflict in the Middle East, and then in the UK, where we've got this Keir Starmer government, or his position certainly, is completely wobbling, and he's really regarded as a dead man walking. The Defence Minister, John Healey, he's resigned. That's a pretty senior resignation. They're arguing over defence spending, but when you get senior people resigning and people starting to peel away from you, it's just another of the nails in the coffin, if you like, and that's not one that we really need Kel to explain, because I think we know nails in the coffin means, but I wonder who said that first, where it came from. I might ask him in just a moment. We're about to get into our word clinic with Kel. Before we do that, though, at 8 minutes past 10.
1: Now it's time for John Stanley's Brain Game. Call now, 131-873.
0: Yes, the cooler weather, always great to get those Macelle products. We've got a fantastic pack hamper of Macelle stocks and gravies and goodies as well. Macelle's got the gourmet stock and the premium stock, which is even more delicious and it stands out on the shelves. You'll get that. You'll get the John Stanley Mr. Magoo mug. All you've got to do is to be the first caller through, 131-873, with the answer to the question I'm looking for, which is this one. What did the United States buy, the USA buy, from Spain for $20 million in 1898? What did the USA buy from Spain for $20 million in 1898? It's a country. Oh, so I wasn't aware of this, but what did the USA buy from Spain for $20 million in 1898? You give me the answer to the question, which is the answer I'm looking for. You win the prize tonight, 131-873 at 10 past 10.

0: 7 minutes past 10. Jeff, what's the answer we're looking for here?
1: I think it's the Philippines.
0: It is the Philippines. That's right. Interesting part of history in the latter part of the 1800s. Well done. You are a winner. You're going to get that fantastic pack from our friends at Macell. They do want to highlight the Macell gourmet stock, because when you go to the supermarket, you look for the Macell products. This one does stand out. It is more delicious. They call it a flavour bomb. So it's Aussie-owned, made with even more natural flavour. Macell gourmet stock, as they say. It's quality you could taste. You get that, plus the John Stanley Mr. Magoo mug. Now, the Duck's up in Brisbane, or he's, in fact, in Queensland. Maybe he's mucking around with something, because we may have had a couple of weather forecasts go over the top of each other. And so our Brisbane listeners mightn't have got the weather. So for tomorrow in Brisbane, it's going to be 23 degrees. But there may be a medium chance of showers, most likely in the late morning and afternoon. But 23 degrees is the top, and heading to the weekend, it looks like there might be a bit of rain about too on Saturday and Sunday. I hope that helps. At 12 minutes past 10 right now.
2: Words with Kel Richards.
0: Yes, of course, Kel Richards joins us every Thursday night. It is our word clinic, where we go through all sorts of words and language and word of the day and word of the week. I love this. How are you, mate?
3: Listen, I'm so well, I probably need a note from my doctor to explain it.
0: A note. You'll need a note. You know, it's very interesting, because Ray Hadley used to end his show saying, "You'll need a note."
3: Yes.
0: Of course, of a certain age, you used to take a note. I wonder at what point notes, paper and all of that will become redundant.
3: Do schools ever require a child to bring a note from your parent to explain why you're away?
0: Well, interesting, and I hope she doesn't mind me mentioning this, but one of my producers was doing an exam, and it was a written exam. So still doing written exams. And
3: yes.
0: I think written exams are hard, because on the odd occasion that I actually have to find myself writing something out, because your hand's
3: so
0: not used to it.
3: It's so unfamiliar, isn't it? So unfamiliar, that's right.
0: Well, it's
3: right.
0: Just also, it's not in, so once you've started writing,
3: yes,
0: your hand gets quite tired, because it's not used to doing it.
3: That's right. A long exam is a lot of writing, so that's difficult.
0: All right. 131873, as always, if you've got something you'd like to raise with Kel, 131873, whatever it might be. His website, as always, is auswords.com.au. That is ozwords.com.au. I thought, before we get your word of the day, there's a comedian, my wife found this, called Ken Chen, and he did this little, and I heard this, and I thought, this is typical of the kind of interaction we have in this segment, where people are pulling together every phrase and every word.
3: Yes.
0: And it comes down to the term, well, you're killing two birds with one stone. And we know what it means.
3: Yep.
0: You're basically doing two things at once.
3: Yep.
0: I just want to play a little bit of it, because I thought it was quite funny. Have a listen.
4: I'm going to be talking to you about the phrase to kill two birds with one stone. We've all heard it. I have some issues with this phrase. Firstly, who's going around throwing stones at birds? If you're going around killing birds with stones, you have issues. If you're going around killing birds with stones so often that you need a more time-efficient way of doing it, that is an obsession. We're using a phrase wrong. We use it when we found an easy way of doing two things at once to save time. Killing two birds with one stone isn't easy. Just take the physics of it. You're going to have to hit the first bird hard enough already. Then either the stone or the deceased bird is going to have to ricochet onto the secondary bird. That's not a one-stone job. If anything, you're going to miss a lot more birds than if you're just trying to kill one bird. We should be using a phrase when you try to do two things at once, but it backfires horrifically. For example,
0: goes on, but I thought of this segment where, you know,
3: well, I sat here, John, laughing out loud, because I thought that was really good.
0: Because it is, and the point about it is, someone will ring and say, killing two birds with one stone, it means essentially achieving the same thing with one hit, and someone, we've got people listening to go, well, hang on.
3: The interesting thing is, it goes back to the mid-1600s.
0: Yeah.
3: And it was never ever used literally. Mm. It was always just a figure of speech, just a metaphor. It never meant anything to do with our feathered friends. They didn't come into it. It only just meant, you know, I've worked out something I can do where I can, A, make some money, and B, please the boss.
0: Yeah, that's right.
3: You at do the same time.
0: I'll kill two birds with one stone, or maybe you're saying, all right, well, I had to go to the supermarket, so I thought I'll duck into Bunnings and get something for my for my lawnmower, which I was planning to do on the weekend. I killed two birds with one stone.
3: Yeah.
0: But you know what it's like. We've got this panel of people out here.
3: Panel of experts, they
0: nitpick everything.
3: Yes.
0: There'd be someone there going, well, actually, if you think about it. So that's why I played it, because it sounded so much to me.
3: And it was fun.
0: Yeah. Now, the word of the week. I find this very interesting, the word of the week. And I think we think of the great boxer Jeff Fenwick, who used to say, I love yous all.
3: Yes. But so the word is use.
0: Spell it, can you?
3: Well, you could spell it Y-O-U-S or sometimes Y-O-U-S-E.
0: Yeah, yeah.
3: So use.
0: Yeah,
3: that's right. And you have to ask, why do people feel a necessity to somehow turn the second person pronoun into a plural by adding an S at the end? Mm. The short answer is because they don't know any better, but there's a longer answer which is quite interesting, because until the 1600s, there were both singular and plural versions. So if you were talking to someone, you'd say thou. If you were talking to several people, you'd say ye. So this is a job for thou, you say to one bloke, or a bunch of three people, this is a job for ye. But then suddenly, in the 1600s, for reasons we don't entirely understand, all those versions of the second person pronoun, thou, thee, thine, all just disappeared. People just stopped using them. So all that was left was ye. So ye was used for every part of the second person pronoun. Then in the 1700s, the vowel changed from an E sound to an U sound, and ye became you, which means, grammatically speaking, you is plural. Oh. So you don't need to change it to make it plural.
0: Mm.
3: But people haven't heard the little history which I've just explained.
0: Yeah.
3: And in their ignorance, that's what they try to do. And so they get it wrong. Use, by the way, is recorded from 1835. It's according to the Oxford, it appears in Scotland, parts of America, and in Australia a lot. But it's still very rare. It turns up 0.05 times per million written words. So it's very, very rare. And it is what is called non-standard.
0: Mm.
3: So if you don't want to sound like a dope, don't ever say it.
0: At the same time, and you don't want to get yourself calling this man a dope, but Jeff Fenwick, when he was boxing, he said, I love yous all.
3: Yeah,
0: and I think a lot of people since then have often said, I love yous all. And they're saying it because they know it's wrong, but they're doing it in that an endearing way.
3: That's what's called a quotation.
0: Mm.
3: They're actually familiar with Fenwick's saying, and they're employing his saying. So what they're doing is they're speaking in quotation.
0: Okay, very good. Now, we've got a lot coming in tonight. We've got a lot of homework as well. Someone here talking about the word rig. Now, it can be an election. It can be a football game. People think there's something going. So they say this is rigged, as in a horse race is rigged. It can be any event that people say, oh, something suspicious here. It's rigged. But just saying it's rigged.
3: It started off on sailing ship because you have a rig on the sailing ships, but then it came to mean anything that's manipulated.
0: Mm.
3: Because what the ropes do in the sailing ship is they manipulate the sails. So the idea of rigging is the idea of manipulating.
0: Mm.
3: So if it's a rigged election, it's a manipulated election. That was the connection. You start off on the boats, and then it becomes anything that you manipulate.
0: Yeah. Okay, rigged. It's a great word. Yes. I love that one.
3: It's a great word.
0: And this one, people talk about mum's the word. So you're saying, I'll say, oh, Kel, this is happening tomorrow. Mum's the word.
3: Yep.
0: Which is instead of can you not tell anyone? So mum's the word.
3: Yep. It comes from the, well, late Middle Ages. There were travelling troops of entertainers who did pantomime. They never spoke. They were like the Marcel Marceau, whatever they day. Their acting was called mummery because they didn't speak. That's what their show was called. It was mummery.
0: Mm.
3: So when you're saying mum's the word, it's, you know, you become as silent as one of those performers. But that happened so long ago, people have forgotten the source of where it comes from.
0: Right, very good. Mum's the word. Because I think people still use it. It's a good one.
3: Yeah.
0: Mum's the word. Listen, I'll tell you something. but you can't tell anyone else. That's especially in our industry. Well, if you tell someone that and you say, oh, look, I'll tell you something, but you really can't tell anyone else, you guarantee that'll be around the building within about 10 minutes.
3: And the word mum, meaning not to speak, is related to the word mumble. They come from the same source. And if you look at them, you can see the connection, can't you?
0: Yeah, all right. I'll give you these in a moment because I want to move on to knickers in a knot. Don't get your knickers in a knot.
3: Yep. I mean, we all know what it means. Don't tie yourself into contortions over something that's not worth it. So don't get your intimate apparel into a twist. That's been around not for long, only since the mid-20th century. And the listener who wrote to me about this said she thought the younger generation would no longer understand this and would no longer say it. So my question basically is, I actually think the younger generation do still say this kind of thing and do understand it. Don't get your knickers in a knot. I don't think it's died yet, but that's the interesting question.
0: Can I take a step back?
3: Yes.
0: Because knickers, as a word for, you know, I was about to say regs, which is what I call them. I call underpants and have for years, probably most of my life, regs, as in Reg Grundy's. So, knickers for regs or undies.
3: It's an abbreviation of the word knickerbocker. Knickerbockers were, they were a bit like trousers that might not have come all the way down to the ankle, and they were loose trousers. And the earliest underwear was like that. So the underwear that women wore underneath those big hooped dresses in the days of Jane Austen, what they wore underneath were these knickerbockers. So knickers is simply an abbreviation of knickerbockers. Knickerbockers comes from Dutch, and I don't know what it means in Dutch, but it was the Dutch name for that kind of garment.
0: Yep. Well, of course, the New York basketball team that's leading in the finals at the moment are called the New York Knicks. Knickerbockers.
3: Yes, for exactly the same reason.
0: Yeah.
3: Because the Dutch settled New York. It was originally called New Amsterdam.
0: Yep.
3: Because the Dutch settled there, their nickname was Knickerbockers. Mm. Hence the connection of Knickerbockers with New York.
0: Yeah, New York's got a fascinating history. Every time I think about the history of New York, I think about that film, The Gangs of New York, which is one of the most violent films I've ever seen, but fantastic.
3: Right.
0: Really, really good.
3: So Martin Scorsese, isn't it?
0: Yeah, yes, incredible. Yep. An incredible film, but it is very violent. Because it was violent in those days, obviously. 131873, if you want to talk to Kel, got a particular question for him, and as we always do, we like to resolve conflict bets.
3: Yes.
0: If you've had an argument in your family, Kel can give you a judgment, and we'll come back in a moment because we also want to go back because you may have offended the big man, Darryl.
3: Well, I made a firm, clear judgment with him. He didn't agree.
0: Yeah, well, I think he likes. Yeah, we'll get back to that shortly at 24 minutes past 10.
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0: 27 minutes past 10, Tom, one of our regular correspondents, sends me a note here. He says, many years ago, I read a story about a Perth radio station running a competition. And again, this is a lovely story he details here. And there's a couple of aspects of it. I'd like to think it's right. So let me go through here if I can. What happened was the competition was to win free tickets to a local Jeff Fenwick fight when he was still fighting.
3: Oh, yes.
0: People had to send entries in saying why they should win. So you've got to be creative. The winning entry was, my name is Ian Usall, Y-O-U-S-A-L-L, and after every fight, Jeff Fenwick says he loves me. I love yous all. So, and he won. So,
3: that's lovely.
0: Look, I love that story. Yes. And it sounds credible.
3: It sounds genuine, doesn't it? Yeah.
0: When you've got to come up with something creative to win a competition.
3: That man was very clever.
0: And you've got to do more than saying, I listen to your radio station 24 hours a day and I love listening, blah, blah, blah. That is very, very clever. I like that. Thank you. Now, interesting, we've had this inspiration and we talked about it earlier tonight, this Fire the Liar, and you've got James Ashby says he heard Peter Credlin using it.
3: Yes.
0: And we were talking about it earlier that One Nation is just having this extraordinary run. And so Peter, who's associated with the Liberal Party, and so Peter Credlin is they've borrowed from Peter Credlin this slogan of Fire the Liar.
3: Yes.
0: And
3: Peter has said to me she wished someone else had borrowed it.
0: I know. That's the whole point.
3: She would have liked the Liberal Party to borrow
0: it. This is the point. Yes. And it was raised earlier saying, why couldn't they have done that? That's a whole other story.
3: Well, the point she made was that One Nation was really quick off the mark. She says their back room is really good, very good political operators,
0: very smart,
3: very fast off the mark,
0: yep.
3: And the Liberal Party is still a bit slow and dopey.
0: Yeah, well, that's right, and it's quite an extraordinary thing that they've set up this amazing political machine that's working so well. Let's get to the Victorian controversy where there was this truck going around the streets and this term, ditch the witch. And then there was the whole thing about whether it's sexist. Someone sent you a note about it.
3: Yep.
0: You've got some things to say about that one.
3: Yes. So is it sexist abuse? Now, the interesting thing is witch came into English about 1,000 years ago, back in the days of Old English, and it was neither male nor female. Old English was a gendered language and there were both male and female versions of the word. What they practiced was witchcraft, which in Old English is wicca, and that's a masculine noun. Mm. And the Oxford says that witch did not apply specifically to women in the early days. Mm. So if you'd call someone a witch 1,000 years ago, it was not sexist. was not nice because it was still a nasty name. They were people who did harmful magic in league with the devil, but it was not sexist. But then it changed. From the 15th century, because that's what the English language does. I keep saying to you and to the listeners, English is a living language. It's a river, not a lake. It's always changing.
0: Yeah.
3: The first big change was which became sexist. Round about the 15th century, it started to apply exclusively to women. So much so that in the 1700s, if you wanted to talk about a bloke, you'd call him a man-witch, because it had become a... So in those days, it was a sexist word. But in the 20th century, this is my reading of it, it's changed again, which has now become what I call a comic book word. It ceased to be a serious word. No one believes in witchcraft anymore.
0: No.
3: No one takes it seriously anymore.
0: You know, I'm going to get a message there were from comic books that does, but going anyway.
3: Sabrina the Teenage Witch was a comic book and a TV show. Elizabeth Montgomery used to twitch her nose on Bewitched. The witches all sing in Wicked, the Disney movie. It's a joke word. It's a childish word. So if you are in the 21st century upset by this now childish word, witch, then you've got to get a life. Right. It's not really... an offensive word.
0: Okay, now, could you technically, based on what you've just said, describe a man as a witch? Could you?
3: Not these days. You could have until about the 1400s.
0: I had this image of James Ashby listening in and going, hey, everyone, can you knock up a picture of Anthony Albanese in a witch's outfit? Oh, I think we've got another one here. How good's this? So
3: you're feeding him good ideas, aren't you?
0: You never know. This one's come from one of our listeners, and it's a lengthy one. What I might do, if I can... because I can see announcers and radio stations. So Baz has sent me a lengthy one. I might check it before I read it, if I can. Knickerbockers. So knickerbockers are because a couple of people talk about knickerbockers. They're not full length. They're just below the knee. I used to wear them playing softball.
3: I think so.
0: That's from Bella.
3: So...
0: Yeah. And the difference between knickerbockers and pantaloons, because, gee, I haven't heard pantaloons used for a long time.
3: I know a bit about language. I don't know much about fashion, so I'm not sure what the difference is.
0: Okay, all right. And I am, look, in the end, we talk about, and look, I call them Regs, as in Reg Grundys, but you talk about knickers. Panties apparently are not a phrase that people like, but they're underwear. And actually, this is a question that I was going to raise with you. Witch and warlock. So if someone said to me, what's the male equivalent of a witch, I'd say a warlock.
3: A warlock, yes. And it simply arose later after witch had been taken over as a feminine word and they needed a masculine word to complement it. So it's a later... originally a Scottish word, warlock, and it started off meaning, it had a range of meanings, but it came to mean someone who practices harmful magic and in league with the devil and is a bloke.
0: All right. Now, upper crust is, someone who's... I don't know. I think we know what it means. So can you give us a definition and also where it might have come from?
3: People have suggested. I'll tell you the myth first because the myth is good fun. They say that in the old days, in the days of the medieval period, the loaves were done in the oven and they were sat on coals. So the bottom of the loaf ended up covered with, coals and a bit burnt, and the top part was the nice part to eat. So it went to the master of the house and the wealthy family, and the servants got the burnt bit from the bottom. Now, that's the myth, but it's not true. Upper crust does come from bread. That's where the expression first comes from, but it very rapidly started to apply to a lot of other things. Yeah. For example, the surface of the earth is called the upper crust, and fairly early in the piece, upper crust became slang term for your head. Your upper crust is your head. So anything that was on top or upper could be called the upper crust, long before it applied to, snobby people or whatever. And then we got to a point where in the mid-1800s, they started to talk about people who had swelled heads as being the upper crust, or people who thought they were aristocrats being the upper crust, and then later it just got broader and came to apply to anyone who was in the wealthy class. So it never did. That story about bread in the oven in the Middle Ages never was the source of it. It just came from applying upper crust, anything which is above.
0: Fantastic. Right, getting more questions. I can't believe we're getting little variations of warlock and wizard and all of that. We're going to go down. And I do want to ask you, actually, Kel, about a word that I mentioned it to our production staff earlier tonight, just one single word, and there was great alarm that I was going to use a particular thing. So I want to find out where the we'll do it in a moment.
3: Have we got permission from the people out there?
0: Well, we can mention it, but okay. They reckon I can't actually do what I wanted to do. I'll explain in a moment. At 24 minutes to 11.
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16: Queensland is in a child safety crisis, and the damning Commission of Inquiry into Child Safety exposes a system which has collapsed under the weight of flawed bureaucratic strategies, most notably this reliance on residential care. Over the past decade, the number of children funnelled into residential care environments in Queensland has exploded by over 200%. These institutional facilities become permanent dumping grounds for children, and our children deserve much better.
15: Drive with Gary Hardgrave on 4BC.
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0: We're talking words and language with Mr. Kel Richards. Don't forget his website is auswords.com.au. Just quickly, for those who listened last week, we had our boss, Tom Malone, was called a message through saying that Darryl Braman refers to impos, which is short for imbeciles, but it's imbo, not – but he does say impos.
3: Yes.
0: We've established it. And so you made a ruling that impo was wrong. We made sure it went to Mark Levy. It was played to Braman. You got on air with them on the weekend.
3: Yes, they called me up for a ruling. And, of course, I made the ruling and I said, if you're talking about someone who's an imbecile, it's got to be imbo. It's got to be B for Baker. That's the only consonant you can have in that position. Putting in P for Popper is just rubbish. It doesn't come from anywhere. It doesn't mean anything.
0: But he was sticking
3: and
0: to his guns.
3: The big man did not agree. He was not persuaded.
0: He wasn't persuaded. There was a couple of people, I think they may have been, you know, being a bit mischievous, saying that in Queensland they say impo. So anyway, after you'd gone, And after the judge had walked out of the and, you know, you'd made your ruling, after you'd gone, he thought, all right, well, I'm going to stick to my guns here. So anyway, I don't know. He's going to keep saying it now. I think it's going to become part of his persona.
3: Okay, well, he can be as eccentric as he likes. In the meantime, the English language will stand undinted.
0: It will. Now, Bazza sent me this one. He's heard this word, he says, used by respected journalists and radio presenters, including a couple of people on our network. Oh, it was me. Context was criticism and frustration implying chronic incompetence, referring to people, the federal or Victorian governments, and they're talking about the hapless minister for XYZ, and he's saying he thought hapless would be chronically unlucky or unfortunate, and that it should be the bumbling or the incompetent. I would often say, like, in terms of Keir Starmer, at the moment, he's embattled. And I think that's a good expression, because he's embattled, because he's essentially dug in trying to keep his job. We'll talk about that in the next hour. But hapless, is hapless...
3: The original source, it comes from a Swedish source word into English a long time ago, 1400s. And it originally meant someone who had absolutely no good fortune, absolutely no good luck ever. Everything they ever tried went wrong. So it was the word hap means luck, or good fortune, that kind of thing. And to lack lack luck or good fortune was to be hapless. So it doesn't mean incompetence. It doesn't mean being dysfunctional. It means just really unfortunate and really unlucky.
0: Yeah. So it'd be better off saying incompetent.
3: Yes, it would be.
0: Bumbling.
3: But you're right, but... I can understand why, with someone who bumbles and fumbles all the time, hapless seems to work. It seems to work because they look like someone who can't get anything right ever.
0: Yeah. All right. Now, I should say, because we've talked about witch and warlock, I suddenly had in my mind that maybe if it's got Ditch the Witch, it would be something the Warlock. Now, I started looking up rhymes, and I'm getting listeners. Amanda says, can we ask One Nation for the next banner to say Shock the Warlock? So now, and, you know, because that creates a dilemma, because if Ditch the Witch is bad, is Shock the Warlock or whatever you want to use? I'm trying to find other words. Some of them I'm not sure we should be using, but there are words that probably rhyme.
3: To be honest, as a communication, it's just a little bit too obscure. Where Ditch the Witch is really strong and sharp and quick and clear, it doesn't have that punch.
0: Yeah, and Fire the Liar, is of course...
3: Fire the Liar is brilliant.
0: Inspired. Now, at 17 minutes to 11, just this one I find fascinating from Denise. Apprehended means captured or in custody. They've apprehended the person.
3: Yeah.
0: So when they talk about an apprehended violence order...
3: I don't know why. The legal profession uses language quite often in a specialised way. There are whole legal dictionaries about what words mean in a legal context. Apprehended does mean seized or taken.
0: Yeah.
3: So why you would have that as the adjective for an apprehended violence order, I really don't know. But perhaps it means you have been seen or seized in the act of violence. It could mean that. But it's... I don't think it's used in its mainstream way. I think you'd probably need to look in a specialist legal dictionary to see what it means in this context.
0: All right. At 16 to 11 now, my wife and son, they headed out this afternoon, so and then I came to work. So they'd have got home and they'd have seen on the rug in one of the rooms there a whole lot of little tea saucers, teacup saucers.
3: Yes.
0: With labels on them, with different countries on there, because I decided, and I filmed this, that what I'd do, I put a little bit of food in all these teacup saucers with the 8 or 9 best chances in the World Cup. I thought, well, everyone else can do it. I can do it. And see which of those saucers the cat went to, and that was going to be the winner of the World Cup. And we filmed it all. Unfortunately, he'd eaten just before I did it.
3: So he wasn't interested.
0: I couldn't get him near them. And it's quite funny. So I said, listen, what I'll do, we'll put this up, a joke at my expense, and then what I'll do is I'll get the Ouija board out. And they, as soon as I said Ouija board, they could not believe. They go, no, No, no, because I think it's going to bring evil spirits into the place. And I know a lot of our listeners feel the same way. But I thought Ouija, a Ouija board, where's that come from? What does it mean?
3: It was originally a commercial product. It was made by a company that makes board games in America. They invented this board game thing. They gave it the name. It's the French and German words for yes. Oui is O-U-I is French for yes. Okay. J-A is German for yes. They just put those together and created the word Ouija out of thin air. And it was originally a registered trademark. So for many years it was a become a generic expression, but it started life as a registered trademark.
0: Incredible. All right. Well, people are very – I get messages every time, don't do it. Don't do it.
3: Yes. Probably quite wise not to do it.
0: My producers don't want me to do it. And, yes. And in fact, I had to buy it online because I think there are a lot of shops that want to – stock the things. So, anyway, I'll think about it. Darren wrote about overwhelmed and underwhelmed. So how do they match up? He was asking what it means to be whelmed. So I think what he's saying, you're being whelmed.
3: Whelmed actually came along first, before overwhelmed or underwhelmed. Whelmed came along first and it meant to be swamped, to be capsized. So in other words, whelmed meant exactly what overwhelmed means.
0: Right.
3: Had exactly the same meaning. I think the over was added as an emphasizer to make it clear that it really was. This was a big event and we were really swept over. So once overwhelmed was born, whelmed was just dropped because a stronger expression existed. Underwhelmed was coined quite recently, only in the 20th century, as a jokey inversion of it.
0: Okay. Now, 13 minutes to 11. I'm going to take a break. I've got Pat on the line with a really interesting question for you, Kel. I'm keen to hear the answer.
3: Okay.
0: I'll give you a little bit of notice.
3: Yes.
0: We'll do that one. I've got one that I want to bring up myself, and I've got a fantastic couple also on our line. So we'll try and get to everyone's tonight at 13 to 11.
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10: 10 to 11, it's our word clinic with our word guru, Mr. Kel Richards. I've got Pat on the line with a question for you, Kel. Hello, Pat.
11: Good evening, good fellows. Kel?
10: Yes.
11: I've got some great ones. I love horticultural, because I'm a horticulturalist, but I love horticultural names for plants. They're absolutely awesome. What are your top 10 favourite words?
12: John asked me this a moment ago because he thought I'd need to think about it.
10: Yeah.
12: My problem is I simply like the English language and I don't have favourite words. I'll tell you what I will do. I'll spend a week thinking about it.
10: Yeah.
12: So, Pat, you've got to be listening next Thursday night, okay? Yeah.
10: Kel's going to give you his...
11: What a teaser. Well, just give us one, please. Just one. In the English word, is it Dickens? Is it from Dickens or is it an adaptation from... italics, or what is it? What are you trying to use?
12: It's a bit like, I tell you what, it's a bit like being asked as a child what your favourite colour is. I know kids all pick their favourite colour, but it's ultimately fairly silly.
10: Can I throw it back on you, Pat, while he's just working on this? Because you said you've horticultural. Is there a particular word in horticulture landscaping that you love?
11: Well, there's one particular plant which I find really quite attractive at this time of the year is pyrostesia, which is pyro, which is fire, and stesia, which is the plant sexual parts of it, which is, I'm not trying to be technical, but pyro, and it actually has a beautiful yellowy orange flower at the moment, and it's pyrostesia. And
12: you're working out a word that you like the sound of.
10: Yeah.
12: And I remember doing a little survey in my office once, and I went around the office and said to people, what do you think is the nicest sounding word in the English language? And that you're looking for something with nice liquid sounds, that kind of thing. And one bloke, I said, what's the nicest sounding word in the English language? And he thought for about 10 seconds and said, linoleum.
10: Linoleum.
12: But I'm not thinking in terms of the nicest sounding word. If I was going to give you what I think is the wisest word in the English language, it's probably contented. The most important thing to be in life is to be contented. It's more important to be contented than to be anything else, to be happy, to be rich, to be famous or whatever. Being contented is the big deal. That's the winning position.
10: Good. All right. I tell you what, Pat, why don't we give him a week, come up with 10 words, all right? And do that.
11: I feel very humbled now. Thank you very much.
12: Okay.
10: Good on you. See, someone sent me here, someone's saying here, mellifluous. Mellifluous is a lovely word.
12: Oh, it is. Mellifluous. If what you're looking for is the sound of the word.
10: Yep.
12: Are you looking at the sound of the word or are you looking at what it means, the semantics of it?
10: Yeah, I can come up. You know what? Now that I've heard what you say, I can come up with my two. The one that I like the word.

0: And the meaning of it is kindness, because I think kindness is sort of the core of, we'd be so much better off.
1: Yeah,
0: kindness.
1: There was someone we knew who used to say, you be kind to each other.
0: Exactly. Well, yes. You know, and it goes all the way back. There was a bloke over 2,000 years ago, and he was essentially, his message was, you be kind to each other. And then the other one I like is, because maybe it's because I'm in this state a lot of the time, discombobulated. I love that word. It's a great word, isn't it?
1: It's a lovely sounding word, isn't it? Yes.
0: It's okay. A terrific word. Discombobulated. At 6:56, just, negotiate.
1: Yeah. Do you say negotiate or negotiate? The Oxford lists both. But I'm actually prepared, and so, you know, if you want to say either, I don't care, but I'm actually prepared to say that from my point of view, it's negotiate. I think that's correct. Mm. I'm prepared to make a firm ruling on that. The reason is the TIA in the middle is the same as the TIA in partial, and I think is pronounced the same way. It's a sh sound.
0: Yeah.
1: So negotiate is what I'm ruling.
0: Yeah. I just look, and we've had things like, for instance, someone asked you about don't cry over spilt milk, which we know.
1: It just means don't get upset over minor things. If you spill the milk, well, that's unfortunate, but it's a very little thing. Don't get upset over small things.
0: Is that one of the ones? Because there's ones like that that you've said you can't actually trace where it came from.
1: They're proverbial, and proverbs go back a long way, and we don't know who they came from to begin with.
0: Yeah, and I'm wondering whether train of thought is the same, because I think here James sent you a note about train of thought.
1: He said, if I've got a train of thought, does that mean I have to know what the destination is? Because trains always know their destination.
0: Yeah.
1: And the answer is no, because the train, people talk about the locomotive as the train. Locomotives are not trains, they're locomotives. The train is the string of carriages it's pulling. So if you have a lot of connected thoughts, rational, logical, connected thoughts, then you have a train of thoughts. That makes a train of thoughts, even if you don't know what the destination is.
0: Yep. Look, and just quickly, the word fulsome. Someone was asking for a ruling on fulsome.
1: It started off being a very negative word. The first syllable was actually foul, F-O-U-L, to begin with. So it was a very negative word, but it's been misunderstood, and for most of the 20th century, people are using it to mean, you know, effusive, over-the-top praise, that kind of thing. So I think this one's on the cusp of change, or possibly has already changed.
0: Yeah. Yeah, so when people are using it in that
1: so we let them get away with that. Yep.
0: Yeah, it's changing, as you say. And someone's saying here, Janet, serenity. It's a lovely word, serenity.
1: Yes, it is. It's a great word.
0: Actually, you can think of a whole lot. Serendipity. All they're lovely words, aren't they, those?
1: Yes.
0: You've got some work to do. 10. Just come up with something for Pat.
1: I'll come up with something.
0: Next week, because I'm keen to hear what you've got.
1: Okay. We'll do. Next week.
0: Mr. Kel Richards, don't forget, of course, during the week you can contact Kel, ozwords.com.au. You can subscribe to his Word of the Day. He has the Word of the Week with us here on a Thursday night, and links to all the great publications he has. So, Kel,
1: see you next week.
0: You have a great week.
1: With 10 words.
0: Exactly.
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0: We have the news coming up in 30 seconds from now. I have tomorrow's headlines. A couple of queries also have come through and suggested words, which I'll deal with after the news at 11 o'clock. We'll have tomorrow's headlines. We'll keep across what's happening on the other side of the world as well, plus plenty more coming up very, very soon.
16: Beenleigh, Brackenridge, Bowen Hills, Boondall. 4BC is Brisbane.
17: BC News.
18: Good evening, I'm Sarah Wiedersehen. Opposition leader Angus Taylor says the coalition will contest every seat at the next federal election, ruling out a deal with One Nation. There are suggestions the Liberals and One Nation should contest seats they think they can win without cannibalising each other. Some MPs believe this is the fastest way to potentially defeat Labor at the next federal election. But Mr Taylor says the Liberals and Nationals will contest every seat as they normally do.
19: We'll go to toe-to-toe in every seat in this country to win every vote we can when we're seeing a Labor government that is taking this country in the wrong direction.
18: The Prime Minister has questioned the legitimacy of a One Nation campaign which has raised more than $2.3 million. The Fire the Liar fundraising blitz has exceeded expectations, with the first moving billboards launched in Anthony Albanese's electorate. Mr Albanese believes some of the donations may not be genuine. One Nation says it will appoint an independent auditor to eliminate any doubt. A man's been charged with harassing witnesses giving evidence to the Anti-Semitism Royal Commission. Madeleine McNeil reports.
20: Federal police were alerted to the alleged offensive emails last month. They've now searched a home at Woodburn in northern New South Wales, seizing electronic devices and prohibited weapons, as well as uncovering right-wing literature and pamphlets and instructions on how to make explosives. The 59-year-old has been charged with 8 offences, including using a carriage service to menace, harass or cause offence and intimidating a witness. Madeleine McNeil reporting.
18: UK Defence Secretary John Healey has resigned from Keir Starmer's government over a disagreement about defence spending. In a stinging letter to the British Prime Minister, Mr Healey says the defence investment plan falls well short of what is required for defence and the country at this dangerous time. He is the 6th minister to resign in less than a month. The sudden resignation complicates this week's Australia's diplomatic mission to the UK. India is calling on the US to stop its attacks on vessels near the Strait of Hormuz after 3 Indian sailors were killed in a strike on an Iran-linked oil tanker. The vessel carrying 24 Indian crewmen came under attack after the US military accused it of violating an American blockade by attempting to transport oil from Iran. Also making news, the Australian Privacy Commissioner has found Optus breached privacy laws by failing to remove tens of thousands of customers' details from the white pages as they'd requested. And the federal government will invest $100 million over the next decade to improve arthritis research.
14: Hello, this is Phil O'Neill. When the clock hits midnight, I'm on the radio and I'd love you to join me. Don't miss Australia Overnight on Brisbane's 4BC. Let's talk.
18: Jai Arrow has inspired South Sydney to a commanding win over the Brisbane Broncos. The Rabbitohs have been thumped to the reigning premiers 48-6 on an emotional night at Stadium Australia in Sydney. Players formed a guard of honour for Arrow before kickoff after he was forced to retire from the game following his motor neuron diagnosis. Speaking after the game, Arrow has told Nine's Wide World of Sports he's truly thankful for the support.
21: You know, it was very emotional, but I'm so grateful that everyone turned out. And
18: in the AFL, the Adelaide Crows have thumped the Western Bulldogs 121-64 at Marvel Stadium, and the opening match of the FIFA World Cup is just hours away with co-host Mexico taking on South Africa. That's news and sport.
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18: Partly cloudy with showers, becoming less likely this evening. Light winds. A shower or two tomorrow, a top of 25 degrees after an overnight low of 15. Looking further ahead, showers Saturday and 24 degrees. More showers Sunday, a top of 23. A possible shower Monday and 23. A shower or two Tuesday. On Moreton Bay, partly cloudy with a 50% chance of showers. East to southeasterly winds, about 10 knots. Seas are below half a metre.

evening, everyone. Welcome along. Final hour of our show for tonight. We'll have our weekly consult with my friend Dr. Ross Walker. We'll also have our cruising and travel report as well. Just a reminder to you, tomorrow night we have John Stanley's Only Fans straight after the continuous call team at 10:30, where we speak with rugby league fans. Tomorrow night we'll have the New South Wales Premier Chris Minns, who's the member for COGRA. He lives adjacent to the ground, not far from the ground. He's a Canterbury Bulldogs fan, and he lives in a, I think the majority of people in his family are Dragons fans. So it's just a fascinating, these tales of fans. If you go onto the website, or you just go and look up John Stanley's Only Fans on, you can go to Spotify or Apple, or look for our website where they're all there. Some fantastic conversations. Mike Whitney last week talking about South, Wendy Harmer talking about Manly and the Eagle Angels. You can go back to the Blue Wiggle talking about the Tigers, and it's just such a fascinating subject, the way people fashion their lives. I bumped into a fellow in the lift here, and he, and I assume it was his wife, they had big suitcases. I said, "Oh, where are you going?" I said, they're about to head off to go to Japan, and this bloke had a Panthers cap on. 60-year Panthers cap on, and he was sitting in the lift there, and I said to him, "Oh, well, lucky you're going now, because you'll need to be around in September." He goes, "Oh, yeah, of course, I can't go in September." He said, "As a matter of fact, I've organised a holiday to Japan. We're not playing at home until I get back." I thought, that is what we're talking about. You structure things around your team, you follow your team, and when your team is bringing you joy, as Penrith has the last few years, it's a fantastic ride, and everyone else is hoping that things will turn for them. Big win to South tonight, very big win. It was done in honour of Jai Arrow. Many of you heard about this. He was there. There was a tribute, both Brisbane and South paying tribute to Jai Arrow. He was there with his little baby. He rang the bell. Players for South had the whiteout jumper, and they had a very big win over the Brisbane Broncos tonight. So that happened tonight, South Sydney, even though they're missing quite a few players, and the Brisbane Broncos now, you wouldn't think they're going to be making the finals. But I'll give you the details of all of that as we go through. There's a bit of news coming out of the UK. I'll keep across that one for you as well. But right now, 10 minutes past 11.

0: Yeah, front page is the Courier Mail in Brisbane. Does feature across a fair bit of its front page a very emotional image of Jai Arrow with his little daughter Ayla Ray joining his fiancée for this very moving ceremony, and of course ringing the bell before the game. Club's emotional tribute in honour of the Queensland Origin Heroes MND battle, and then they also make a reference to Broncos smashed in South's whiteout, because South were wearing those white shirts in honour of Jai Arrow. They had his name on the back of the jumpers, and they had a very, very big win. So that's the front page of the Courier Mail. Courier Mail is also featuring a story that is in quite a few of tomorrow's publications. This is headline says, "Sad Truth of Social Media. Teen depression spirals after scrolling." Headline there, and it says, "Teenagers who use social media for more than 2 hours a day are significantly more likely to experience depression and poor well-being than peers who spend less than an hour on the platforms." This is a decade-long study done by the Murdoch Children's Research Institute. They tracked social media use and mental health outcomes for almost 1,100 children aged 11 or 12 between 2015 and 2021 as they grew up. It said young adolescent girls experienced the most ill effects, with more than 2 hours on social media equating to 11 additional cases of depression for every 100 tweens. So 11 in 100 if they were using social media for 2 hours a day. That one's also in the Nine publications, where they're saying that the risk peaked during early adolescence for several reasons, including the onset of puberty and the beginning of a time when girls become increasingly sensitive to peer approval and exclusion. And the author of this report is saying it's when young people first start using social media, typically, and learning how to navigate online interactions, also a period of rapid brain development and very important social changes. So it's significant here because they've looked at these kids ages 12 to 13 using social media. We now have the under 16s social media ban, which has been looked at right around the world. And increasingly you get evidence that a lot of kids are getting around it because they were using it 11, 12, 13. And so if they've been using it and suddenly they're told, well, you've got to wait 2 or 3 years, in many cases the parents are helping them. So that's fascinating. You talk about 2 hours of social media, and you're talking about 2 hours of social media. This is a day. That's a fair whack of sitting there interacting with social media 2 hours a day, as opposed to 1 hour or less. So that's the Courier Mail's front page. The Telegraph in Sydney, they have an interesting story, and it's one, look, I will say this, if you've listened to my programs over the years, I've talked about this for a very long time, and they're talking about cash for votes scam, political parties raking in millions just for standing in state and federal elections. Now, it describes it as a story that no one in politics wants us to write about, as in the Telegraph, reinforcing a great Australian phrase, "It's only a rort if you're not in on it." It's saying, in the last 3 years, political parties have received more than $210 million in taxpayer handouts through a series of little understood arrangements, cash for votes. Now, look, I don't know how aware you are of this, but I've talked about this for, ever since public funding of election campaigns was introduced. I think it is reasonably well understood that once you get above a certain percentage of votes, you then get public funding for each vote above that percentage you get. And one of the criticisms of Pauline Hanson for quite a long time was that she ran and for quite a long time she wasn't getting elected. So she ran in the New South Wales upper house, she ran in the Senate. So before she got re-elected, and she was being preferenced against, but she was still getting that 5, 6, 7, 8% of the vote. And if you get that vote, you then got public funding. So One Nation's been doing quite well in building up its war chest through running at these elections in upper houses. And then all these other parties, they then get public funding as well. It does raise the question, if they're getting public funding, why are they running what I believe are corrupt operations where you're saying, all right, we're having a function, access to this minister or to the prime minister or the opposition leader is, you know, $500, $1,000, and you get to go to a cocktail party with them. So you're selling access to publicly elected officials, as in ministers and MPs, and the people they're representing many of those people don't have the capacity to do that. They have to go and queue up at the electoral office. So you're buying access. I would have thought it's that whole system of selling access to senior politicians is corrupt. I don't think there's any other way to describe it. I don't know why that exists when they're raking in all this money through public funding, but the Telegraph is now seeing this as a story they want to run. So they've got it there on their front page. So they're saying that over the last 3 years, Labor's got $37 million. The Liberal Party's got $28 million. The National Party, $4 million. The Greens have got $12 million. And One Nation's got $6 million. So that's based on the votes they've got nationally at various elections they've contested. Obviously, Coalition's getting $32 million, Labor $37 million. That would reflect the difference in the number of votes they've got. Then you've got the Greens getting $12 million for their votes, and One Nation gets $6 million. So, as I say, that's public funding of election campaigns, which was designed to provide parties that can garner a certain proportion of the vote some support so they can run their campaigns and contest elections. But then you've got all this crooked, corrupt stuff running side by side where they flog access to these people. If you've got the money, you get the access. I think that's wrong. So anyway, if that's now being highlighted, and if there are people that didn't know about it, it's there on the front page of the Telegraph. Maybe we can talk about this and whether we can eliminate some of the crooked stuff that's going on side by side with it. There's also this dreadful story. This is the notorious gang rapist Mohammed Skaff. When I say a dreadful story, the story of what he was jailed for all of those years, and he now has been accused of running a dollar-dealer drug syndicate from his home. Now, these are charges, and these will go to the courts, but it says he's been accused of running a dollar-dealer drug syndicate from his home, allegedly calling himself Ace and promising 24/7 Sydney-wide deliveries through a WhatsApp group chat. He was allegedly arrested delivering $25,000 of cocaine to a repeat customer. So that is obviously a story that will play out in the courts, and they're also featuring the story about the social media use affecting young people. That story is also on the front page of the Nine publications, Sydney Morning Herald and The Age. The Age newspaper in Melbourne, they're featuring a story that I was going to touch on in our news hour with Terry Barnes, who's based in Melbourne. We ran out of time. But in Victoria, there was an IT failure. So Vic Roads, which is their equivalent of the roads and the licensing and the rest that's done in New South Wales and Queensland. So Vic Roads, they had an IT problem last Friday. Their website went down. Now, we've all seen these situations where, for instance, when the airline websites go down, we've seen big crashes of some of these websites that have affected businesses internationally. But this has happened with Vic Roads, their online portal, an IT failure, which was last Friday. And then you had a long weekend. It was a long weekend in Victoria, so it's supposed to be fixed over the long weekend. But here we are now. It's Thursday. So this was last Friday, and it's still down, and there's no mention of when services will resume. And so there's obviously a major problem there with the IT. Everyone you'd know, I'd have no idea about the IT. I turn things off and turn them on again in the hope of trying to get things fixed. We now work in a situation where we've got very sophisticated computers that operate, but we had a bit of an issue, 2 hours ago, when we had the Brisbane weather and the Sydney weather over the top of each other for some of our network stations, and that was a little glitch that happened. But if the whole thing goes down, and 6 days later, they still haven't got it going again. It does show you how dependent we are on these things that have changed our lives, the software that's there. And we're building these massive data centres, massive amounts of money being invested in these data centres, which are then going to be requiring a lot of power. They're going to be sucking in a lot of power and a lot of water. And then there's AI coming into the picture as well. And governments and regulators are scrambling to keep up with all of that. So when something like that happens, you just wonder whether we're ready for the changes that are ahead of us. Because in Victoria, you can't, I'm told you can't renew your license or your rego because the whole thing's still down there in Victoria. That's in the, that's on the Melbourne Age. Now, I'll go to the Australian newspaper They've got a couple of stories on their front page. First of all, they've got Australia's falling productivity levels have been driven down by the replacement of coal-fired power plants with billions of dollars of in a renewable energy projects, the Productivity Commission's declared, as it warns governments to make the only the most efficient, cost-effective investments. The Productivity Commission is saying there's been significant investment over the past 20 years to replace coal assets reaching end of life. This is the deputy chair of the Productivity Commission. While this investment was clearly necessary, it's seen measured productivity fall significantly as there's a lag between when a new energy asset is built and when they start producing at full capacity. They're saying despite a 126% increase in the capital stock since 2001-02, output's only increased 14% over the same period. So that's a report that they've got there. They've also got this very significant story about the NDIS, where they've had a two-day inquiry, huge cuts to the NDIS, a lot of people quite frightened about the impact it might have on them. And remembering, a lot of this is part of our federation, where the federal government and the states have to interact in the way they treat people with disabilities. It says here state governments have declared open warfare on the disability cuts at the heart of Albanese's bid to fix the budget, saying plans to move 160,000 people off the scheme must be slowed down and demanding proposed new Commonwealth powers over the NDIS be drastically scaled back. So this would be the people who would be shifted into other areas and they'd be looked after in a different way by the states. And they're saying this is inconsistent with commitments stuck in the past. Essentially, at the bottom of all of this, they're arguing over who's paying for what. And that's the way our federation works. So that's one to have a look at. They've also got a story, surprisingly, about Pauline Hanson, has promised to cement One Nation as a permanent fixture in Australian politics. She's anointed her daughter as a key successor to carry on her legacy and help guide the party once the long-serving senator calls time on her career. This is a speech that she's made in Western Australia at the West Australian Chamber of Commerce function. She's done this today. She said she won't retire until the right people are in place and confirmed her daughter would contest a Senate seat at the next election. She said, quote, I don't know how long it's going to be, but I'm not going anywhere till I know that I'm comfortable to hand on to the next one to carry on my legacy, what I've started, and I'm not going to give up on it. There are a number of points made in the speech, so I guess you'll hear more about that tomorrow. I did see there were some references also to her jailing and the role that Tony Abbott played in it. She became very, very emotional. I think she also made some references about how, of her children, it's the daughter, the one she trusts to carry the torch into the future. So there's that one as well. And I'll move to the financial review because this is, again, a very important couple of days coming up early next week when the Senate will hold a review into the tax changes in the budget. Earlier today, a whole group of people were screaming, saying, well, we've been cut out of this. All the critics of the changes have been told, well, there's no room for you to give evidence at this inquiry. Now, there seems to have been a step back on this where Phil Khoury's reporting that the Albanese government considering a partial back down on this inquiry after it was accused of whitewashing it by denying key critics of the budget measures the rights to appear before the inquiry. Jim Chalmers has hardened his view that they want to ram all this through the Senate, but they are saying that they might allow some of the critics, and this will happen over the weekend, to come along and make their criticisms at the inquiry. So there's that one. And they've also got a fair bit also on that comment and the speech made by Pauline Hanson, where she's talked about her upbringing in Queensland, her failed relationships, the effect of the imprisonment in 2003 for electoral fraud, which was, she shouldn't have even got close to taking that action against her, and she was eventually cleared, but not before she spent some time in jail, which she shouldn't have done. So she talked about all of that and talked about how she's going to have her daughter, at the very least, involved in the campaign on an ongoing basis. And that's a bit of what people are going to be talking about tomorrow. It is 25 minutes past 11 here on this Thursday night.
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0: 24 minutes past 11 is the time here on this Thursday night, just from the UK, and I should let you know there's a story coming out of the UK. We mentioned it earlier, and it's going to be very significant, obviously. The Defence Secretary, John Healey, that's a pretty significant position, the Defence Secretary. He's resigned. He was concerned they're not spending enough. There's a new defence investment plan. He's written a letter to the Prime Minister, Keir Starmer, saying, well, I'm not happy with this. I don't think we're spending enough on defence. I'm resigning. Now, inevitably, when you've got Keir Starmer, who is embattled, he's facing a potential leadership challenge down the track. Most people think it's just a matter of when and who the challenger will be. That's obviously going to be pretty significant. He said in his letter he was being forced into decisions that would undermine military readiness. He praised the Prime Minister for his leadership and public respect, but he's accusing him of presiding over a military budget that is inadequate. So that's a pretty significant move. It's happened in the UK, and there'll be developments on that, no doubt, in the hours ahead. Also, just on the Fire the Liar line, which is at the centre of this fundraising for One Nation, we were talking about this earlier, and it seems that James Ashby said he heard it on Peter Credlin's show on Sky News. Peter often listens in this last hour of the show. And she apparently has said that it was one of her viewers that suggested the phrase, fire the liar. So there'll probably be a lot of people claiming it. And so she's saying, well, it's not me. But you know what? You know how things work. If something is ragingly successful, there's a million people want to claim credit. And if it's an absolute dud, not me. That's how it works in our business, I think. It has for a very, very long time. Now, Phil O'Neill, he's having Paranormal Friday tomorrow. He's been taking it very seriously because we wanted to have him in here, but we walked into his office and on the carpet, his area where he sits, it's like those crop circle things. We can't find him. So he may have been taken by aliens or something. So I'll be fascinated to see whether he's here in about half an hour. In the meantime, the Soccer World Cup gets underway tomorrow morning. I did say I wanted to try and find a creative way to pick the winner. So I laid out a whole lot of sauces on our floor with labels on them. I can't, when they go home tonight and see them. And they had little bits of food. And I got my cat. All the top 10 teams, I had them there. I thought, well, the one he goes to is the winner because they've done it with octopuses and all sorts of things. Unfortunately, we'll post this on our Instagram page. Unfortunately, the cat had only just been fed. So he wasn't going for any sauces. It was a flop. Option two was to bring in the Ouija board. And I had I was told by listeners, by my staff, I can't even bring it in here because there's a risk of infecting the building with evil spirits. So we're going to do the old-fashioned thing. I'll put them in a Daryl Braman mug. We're going to just mix them up. And Hannah, my producer, you're going to pull one out, are you? Can you do this for me? Just pick one out. Here we go. I'll put Australia in as well. Oh, I'm not sure. Let's see. Here we go. Well, I've gone with Brazil. There you go. All right, Brazil. Fantastic. Brazil. All right, so I actually think England's going to win. I'm hoping they win, but we've got Brazil. So if Brazil wins, the Daryl Braman mug has done the job. So there it is, Brazil. Yeah, someone's saying, I do have two cats, but this is the one I couldn't find the other one. She's gone next door. So anyway, we had a bit of fun with that. Brazil is our tip for the World Cup, and that all gets underway tomorrow morning for those who've been following the World Cup. And, of course, you'd be tuning in half an hour from now because I don't know where he is. I seriously think, was it crop circles or something? Did you see there on the floor? It's like that weird thing. And we can't find him anywhere. So that could be very interesting. You want to tune in about half an hour from now because if he's not here, I'll have to stay on. 28 minutes to 12 now.
11: Gary Hardgrave. Queensland is in a child safety crisis, and the damning Commission of Inquiry into Child Safety exposes a system which has collapsed under the weight of flawed bureaucratic strategies, most notably this reliance on residential care. Over the past decade, the number of children funnelled into residential care environments in Queensland has exploded by over 200%. These institutional facilities become permanent dumping grounds for children, and our children deserve much better.
12: Drive with Gary Hardgrave on 4BC.
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0: Chris is saying, oh no, I've got Brazil on with the bookies, too late to change, thanks Jinx Stanley. Well, that wasn't actually my, I'm tipping England, that was the one, it's kind of my cat combined with the Daryl Braman mugs come up with Brazil, and Rob McKnight picked Spain. And look, I had a conversation, our consult with Dr. Ross, I did it earlier tonight because Dr. Ross wanted to watch South. They had a 48-6 win, South, so a lot of players out, but South, I was watching South today, Keon Colomatangi, their front rower, more than 200 metres, 80 minutes, I think 27 tackles, quite incredible play. Gee, the Dragons could deal with a player like him. What's that? Oh, he's signed with us, has he? For next year. Wow. Well, that's good. All right, 23 minutes to 12. Here is that conversation with my friend Dr. Ross Walker.
21: John, it's always a pleasure to talk to you, mate.
0: Now, I think it's probably fair to say that everyone is anxious before they go into any surgery, particularly major surgery. You go into general anaesthetic, but the older you get, you get worried about whether you're going to wake up. And this is something you're going to talk about this week. It's quite significant, isn't it?
21: It's very significant, and I'm going to make a comment that's going to surprise a lot of people. But this study was done on 560 adults over the age of 70 who didn't have dementia before they had surgery. Then they were followed for about 6 years after the surgery. And they found that a quarter of them had no problems at all. They didn't change their thinking. It didn't progress them towards dementia, did nothing. But 6 out of 10 had a mild dip in their cognitive abilities. And the real problem is 1 in 7 had a steep decline in their brain function. But here's the big kicker, John. There was no difference between whether you had a general anaesthetic or a spinal anaesthetic, because a lot of people think, oh, I'll have the spinal so I don't get the effects of the general anaesthesia. So the theory is it's not the anaesthesia, it's actually the stress caused by the surgery, because what happens when you have extensive surgery, we're not just talking about having say, a minor operation on a finger or something, but we're talking about having a hip replacement or big gastrointestinal surgery, cardiac surgery, obviously neurosurgery. But what they're saying is the inflammation created by the tissue damage when you have the surgery, that's the thing that causes the problem. And especially if in the first few days after the surgery you have a thing called delirium, that's a big marker as well. So you just, what I'm saying about all this is not to worry people, but just to say to people, the best thing you can do when you go in for surgery is prepare for it. So it's a bit like COVID. What COVID did was tip over the people who were pretty close to getting a big problem. So the very old, the very sick with other problems, or the very overweight. And so that the better health you're in when you have surgery, the better it is for you in the long term.
0: Train and get yourself ready for it. Well, I had that ankle replacement going well. But obviously, I prepared myself because I knew it was a very, very big operation. So that's an interesting one. Now, this other one, the idea of what you do to deal with cholesterol, to get your cholesterol down. I know you've got strong views on statins, which you've talked about plenty of times. Do you need to get your cholesterol down in all circumstances? So much around on cholesterol. But this is a really interesting one that's just emerged. Tell me about
21: Well, firstly, let me say about cholesterol. People have this impression I'm anti-statin. I'm not. What I'm against is the inappropriate use of statins for people who don't need them, like you and me, because we have such low calcium scores. But for people with high calcium scores or heart attack, stent or a bypass, of course they need statins. But this is really interesting. This is a study published recently in the New England Journal of Medicine on just 35 people with severe cholesterol problems, a thing we call familial hypercholesterolemia, where their cholesterols are sitting well above 7, regardless of what they eat. And they use gene therapy to just change a single letter of their genetic code in these people. And basically, it switched off a thing called the PCSK9 gene, which is like a handbrake on clearing LDL out of your circulation. And they found after 18 months in these 35 patients that they had marked reduction in their LDL. And it seemed like their cholesterol was completely cured. Their cholesterol issues, not cholesterol is not a disease, but the cholesterol issues were completely cured by this one injection of gene therapy. It's quite extraordinary.
0: Okay, you got a couple of one-liners for us for the weekend?
21: Well, John, look, I know you've always had an issue of being somebody who's not particularly hirsute. And I just wanted to tell you something, John, that worry causes hair loss because when the going gets tough, the tufts get going.
0: Oh, that's terrible.
21: Sorry, mate. Look, so, and there's another one that's just as bad. Some people cry when they cut onions. The trick is not to form an emotional bond. You've got to be nonchalant.
0: Oh, dear. Okay, there's a couple more coming, so hang in there. But yeah. Now, what's this one? This is osteoarthritis, because there are some quite interesting treatments that you've told me about for problems with the knees and the joints. So what's this one?
21: Well, this is really interesting because the holy grail of treating osteoarthritis is obviously to have the joint replaced. You've had your ankle replaced, I've had my knee replaced, and they work beautifully. But let's face it, it is a big procedure, and the rehab from it is quite difficult. There's a bit of pain afterwards. So the thing that people are really looking forward to is to get some sort of gel or treatment you can inject into the knee that will regrow cartilage. So this, and I've seen quite a few studies done on this with different materials, and this was just a really interesting one where they developed this old-style anticonvulsant drug and they combined it with this smart gel. It went into the knee and blocked a particular channel that really inflames the joint and destroys the cartilage. This is only done so far in experimental animals, so anyone listening, please don't ring your rheumatologist or orthopedic surgeon tomorrow and ask for this treatment. But they found in experimental animals that it markedly reduced the pain and regrew the cartilage with a monthly injection directly into the knee. So it may be something that's worthwhile, but there are other treatments that are being trialled around the world where they're doing a similar sort of thing with maybe just one injection to rebuild cartilage. But I think possibly at some stage over the next 5 to 10 years, joint replacements may be a thing of the past and we're now just using these biologic treatments.
0: Yeah. Now, chronic fatigue, this is something that's been around. Just tell us what's the latest there.
21: Well, the latest there is I think there's a link between chronic fatigue, fibromyalgia, long COVID, and I think the common link there is gut dysbiosis. So most of us have defective bacteria living in our gut. We're 40 trillion human cells, 100 trillion bacterial cells, mainly living in the colon. And this was a study of 600 adults and looked at a thing called homocysteine, which is a blood marker for different and very common genetic abnormalities people may have. And they found by giving these people activated folate, activated B12, what it did is increase the presence of a particular bacteria. This is a great one, John, called Fecalobacterium prusnitzii. And this particular bacterium generates a chemical called butyrate that can really give people energy and rebuild their problems when they've got things like chronic fatigue, fibromyalgia, and long COVID. So I'll be going to that quite extensively on Sunday night.
0: Okay, lots more, of course, that you'll cover coming up this Sunday night. So that's all happening on Healthy Living across the country. But, of course, you do pepper these lines through your program on a Sunday.
21: I do.
0: Give us a preview of them on Thursday night. So off you go.
21: Okay, John, well, what did the horse say after it tripped? The horse said, "Help, I've fallen and I can't giddy up." Okay. And also, John, this is a heartfelt one. My wife text messaged me with one word, earth. It meant the world to me.
0: Okay. All right. Probably did, actually. All right. So much more, of course, on Sunday night. Healthy Living right across the country. Ross, we'll talk again next week. Thank you.
21: Good on you, mate.
0: Dr. Ross Walker there, 11:45.
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0: 12 to 12, Phil's going to be here. I think we've found him. He'll be here in about 15 minutes.

0: in Brisbane, in Counter, set sail on Tuesday, and she won't be back for 8 more days because she's in the middle of the Coral Sea today and soon to enter the Solomon Sea, and she's on her way to Alatau in PNG where she's going to arrive tomorrow morning. So that's it. Brisbane is shipless for at least another
1: week. Shipless, okay. All right, yeah. let's just move. Now, Tangalooma Island, so we're talking here just off Brisbane, Moreton Island there. There's a beach there. And you've got to get to the bottom of this, but there are cabanas which are being essentially rented for the day, $399, whether it's by the cruise ship for the passengers or for people on on the beach there.
0: Yeah.
1: $399 for a day. You can buy the two person cool cabana, the hottest cabana probably in the world. The cool cabanas, the Australian ones, they're $189 to buy.
0: Yeah, and you could take it with you on the ship.
1: Well, you I've know, got and then one. You can walk it packs up into a lovely little carry bag.
0: Exactly. So we're going to have a closer look at that next week. But look, now the concept of actually hiring a cabana on board a cruise ship has actually been going for quite a while. I first remember it 18 years ago, and I've been on about three cruise lines that do it. So potentially you can sit there, you've got the beautiful deck chairs, towelings and mattresses, you've got a wet bar, the crew will come and serve you. It's your area. Nobody else can go in there. I have to tell you that over the years when I've seen these, I have not ever or very rarely seen one occupied. So I'm not sure what they're charging at the moment, but we'll check that out as well.
1: Yeah, all right. Look, I did mention the cool cabanas, which are, they're everywhere on all the beaches, and so there are people that don't like them will be saying, oh, you're one of those people, and the reason they buy the cool cabanas is because they are a great invention, whoever put them together. They are astonishingly easy to put up and then to bring down and fold up. That's always the nightmare on a beach. You sit there and you watch someone trying to fold up their cabana in the wind, but these things are really, really easy. So I'll mention that. I've got no brief for them. I bought mine full freight a couple of years ago and I'm going to keep it for life. So let's move to this is the idea of frequent flyers. I guess you either have Qantas or you have the Virgin frequent flyer points. So if you're a Qantas frequent flyer member, they're part of One World, and you've got a bit of news on that front.
0: Well, first thing this week, the big news in the business was that Philippine Airlines have joined the One World network. And, of course, that includes, for example, Qantas, American Airlines, Qatar Airways, and British Airways. So, there are far more than that. So the idea is that you can fly on those airlines, accrue your points, get certain benefits for your loyalty. Such as, you know, if you fly a lot, they might be more likely to upgrade you. They might give you bonus points and all that sort of thing. And so we've got a situation now where Philippine Airlines are joining. So will they, they're going to give those benefits. We know that because every airline does. But will they, you know, even if they agree to do it, will they give us a lot of seats to redeem our points on? Now, this could be very a game changer in both accrual and spending, because it's going to make Australians more likely to want to fly on Philippine Airlines and get to Manila and beyond. So this means, you know, the Philippine Airlines network is huge, and you can imagine why, because our Filipino friends tend to work remotely all around the world in service industries. So, you know, John Stanley could potentially go up to Manila and fly Manila to Chicago in case the Cubs are playing the Yankees. You know, you just don't know.
1: Yeah, at the famous Wrigley Field. Yankee Stadium is better, but if you can see the Yankees and they're playing at Wrigley Field, one of the famous famous baseball parks, that would be terrific. So, as always, fantastic. People can have a look at your website. Richard's Travel is Your Business. We'll do this again next week, mate.
0: Thanks, John.
1: Richard Davey there, 7 minutes to 12 is the time. I should mention, because we had the Duck on earlier tonight, Oz Off-Road Caravans, as you know from talking to the Duck, they're 100% Australian-built, ready to explore Australia. 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
0: Don't forget John Stanley's Only Fans tomorrow night after 10:30. We've got the New South Wales Premier Chris Minns on his becoming a Canterbury fan, lifetime Canterbury fan, and how he's managed to hang in there with all of his family supporting another team. That's fascinating. And don't forget, you can listen to all of those Only Fans podcasts on our website. You can find them also on Spotify and Apple as well. Thanks to Hannah and Chelsea for all your great work this week, for Dylan for keeping us on air. And as we go out, I'm going to finish tonight with one of my favourites. Here it is.

0: certainly sing Dean Martin. Thanks for listening all this week. Phil's coming in next. Have a great Friday and a great weekend.
1: Marsden, Morningside, Mitchelton, Manly. 4BC is Brisbane. BC News.
2: Hello, I'm Gabrielle Hodson. One Nation's Fire the Liar fundraising campaign has now collected more than $2.6 million, although Labor and some opposition MPs have raised concerns about its legitimacy. The money is being used to fund an advertising campaign highlighting the government's broken promises. Pauline Hanson insists every dollar has a receipt and she's open to an independent audit. Liberal leader Angus Taylor says he's not focused on One Nation, instead trying to hold the Labor government to account.
3: The Prime Minister focuses on all sorts of other things, but I'm going to focus on hard-working Australians like Giovanni. I'm going to focus on the small business people that I met here today. I'm going to continue to focus on young Australians who can't get into a home because we've seen this government completely fail on housing construction.
2: A man's been charged with murder over an alleged kidnapping in Sydney's northwest. The 33-year-old, arrested in Bush, south of Nowra, is accused of killing a 58-year-old woman last seen on Monday when she left to visit a relative in Winston Hills, where her car was found the next day. Her body is yet to be located. The man's due in court in the morning. A woman who lives in the Victorian Premier's own electorate says crime is out of control in Bendigo after a man tried to break into her house while she was home alone with her three-month-old baby. Emily says a dishevelled man started rattling the door and she had to wait an hour and a half for police.
4: I've got a small business on the opposite end of town as well and it's out of control. I had to call 000 yesterday for an incident happening at work and the police never arrived. No follow-up whatsoever. We rang three times waiting and nothing came of it.
2: Union members have voted to strike at the nation's biggest iron ore port at Port Hedland after talks about a new BHP pay deal broke down. Members of the Australian Manufacturing Workers Union, as well as Electrical Trades Union, can choose to stop work for up to 24 hours. Research shows children in their first year of secondary school are at the highest risk of social media-related distress. Sarah Wiedersainer explains.
5: A landmark decade-long study by the Murdoch Children's Research Institute has found the dangers of using social media for 2 hours or more a day were the greatest for students aged 12 to 13. It looked at the behaviour and mental health of 1,200 Melbourne children and found it was especially harsh for girls. For every 100 females in this age group, there were 11 extra cases of poor well-being and severe depressive symptoms a year down the track compared to friends who were on social media less than an hour a day. Scientists at Deakin University have told SMH The Age the start of puberty for girls often means they're more sensitive to peer approval and exclusion. Sarah Wiedersain reporting.
2: Finance, the Aussie dollar is buying 69.8 US cents.
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2: Adelaide has dominated in the first game of AFL Round 14, winning 121 to the Western Bulldogs 64.
6: It's the last bit of action for the evening because it is a 57-point win to the Adelaide Crows. They leapfrog the Bulldogs and they move to 8-5.
2: The Broncos have suffered their sixth NRL loss in a row, going down to the Rabbitohs 48-6. Brisbane playmaker Ben Hunt has told Nine it was a tough night.
7: Doesn't matter what we seem to do at the moment, we just keep hurting ourselves, you know. We started the game all right, but after about 20 minutes we just fell in a hole, made a few errors, and Souths are a damn good side and they made us pay.
2: And at the Australian Swimming Trails, backstroker Kayleigh McEwen has touched the wall in 2 minutes, 3.98 seconds. That's the latest news and sport.
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3: Around the country, Canberra, fog then sunny, heading for 17. Melbourne, partly cloudy, a top of 19. Strong wind warnings for the west and central coasts, as well as Port Phillip. Sydney, a shower or two, heading for 21. Brisbane, showers, 23. Strong wind warnings for Cape York Peninsula. Perth, showers easing, 17. Strong wind warnings for Lewin, Albany, Esperance and Eucla coasts. Adelaide, cloudy, 24. Hobart, mostly sunny, 15. And Darwin, sunny, 33.

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1: Morning, how are you? Here we are, Friday morning. Wow, what a busy morning I had yesterday throughout the day. It's very, very hectic. The results of which you'll hear over the next 5.5 hours with the guests that we've got lined up. We've got a huge amount of people lined up for this morning. A little bit of everything, really, for you. From musicals and stars of television to reggae stars and people who are stars in their own area of UFO expertise, and a whole bunch more coming up for you as well. And pre-holidays for me too, so there's a lot to get through before we even get to 5:30 a.m, including your phone calls on 131 873, and on the text 0460 873 873, and on the emails overnights at 2gb.com. As we get ready for a weekend full of really inclement weather too, unseasonable rain for Western Australia, the East Coast, especially areas of Queensland and the coastline, will be lashed by thunderstorms and rain all the way up to the North Tropical Coast. New South Wales, some isolated showers in the northeast, morning fog in the southern ranges. Going to be around about 17 degrees. It has been a little bit warmer than usual for this time of the year. Today is day 105 of the Iran war, and things look like they're about to get a little bit meaty. I'll tell you about that in just a moment. Also, today is the 27th lunar day. The symbol of the day for the moon lovers is the trident. Today is the day to have a sober mind. Hang on, what? I'm sorry, but you cannot have a sober mind on the first day of the weekend. Let's be honest about this. However, if you don't have a sober mind, then your spirit won't be open to concealed knowledge. For your health today, they've even written it down here, according to the moon. Do not drink alcohol. That's a little judgmental. We don't tell you, the moon, not to be made of green cheese. Things to avoid today: pepper, potato and citrus. Wow, that's the breakfast of champions right there, isn't it? Potato and citrus. That's right up there with burger rings and Yakult. Take care of your throat today. And today is a good day to buy furniture. And they're in the same sentence. Today, take care of your throat, but buy furniture. Fantastic. All right. As I mentioned, today is day 105 of the Iran situation. And it feels like previous to the last 104, there could be a few things going on overnight tonight in terms of fireworks. Donald Trump has said that the US military will attack Iran very hard tonight. And that would be tonight their time, which is a pretty much close to what is the same as our time, isn't it, really? Although, of course, it's a new day there now, but it may happen while we're on the air. There's a lot going on, and I really believe that actually something might happen in terms of the military and militarily in this region over the next few hours, especially as Donald Trump has said that he wants Iran to make a deal or else he's going to hit them hard. They're not going to make a deal, are they, do you think? So he said that what they may do, one of the things is they may seize Iran's oil export terminal, Karg Island, and take total control of the energy industry. In the meantime, three Indian nationals have died after a Palau-flagged commercial vessel was hit by the US forces off the coast of Oman. The sailors' deaths were confirmed by India's shipping minister, who described the incident as tragic. That happened yesterday. Iranian state media have issued a report that they've shot down some American planes. Donald Trump says, well, I don't think that's actually the truth. I don't think that's the case. An unnamed senior Iranian official has said Donald Trump's false claims that Iranian officials contacted him is a cover to evade war with Iran. Meanwhile, there's also talk about the Strait of Hormuz being closed by the Iranians, and in particular by their Republican Guard. Iranian general has responded to the new round of attacks there by saying that all hell will happen. They're going to direct hell at the US aggression. And a guard for the Islamic Guard Corps has confirmed that missiles were fired at a US command center in Jordan. So it's all going on. Kuwait have closed their airspace after the Iranian attacks. Closer to home, have you donated any money to the campaigns? $27 for Labor, $29 for One Nation, and as of yet, nobody has taken up my genius idea of $28, somewhere in the middle, for the Libs, under the, I think, quite catchy punchline or tagline of the Libs don't tell fibs, or even if you wish, no fibs from the Libs. So millions of dollars of donations have been received in One Nation's Fire the Liar campaign. When you say millions of dollars, that's the headline. Well, it's 2 million, apparently, or more or less in terms of that. Here's One Nation's Chief of Staff, James Ashby, confirming with Ben Fordham that they're going to audit that website. Here's what he had to say. This is James Ashby talking to Ben Fordham.
2: We've made the decision this morning that we'll get the website independently audited by a forensics team, and they can actually give a stat deck to state that the website is real, the money's real, the count is real, and let's just put them under bed.
1: Right, okay. Thursday afternoon, the campaign, which launched on Wednesday, raised more than $2 million in 2 days. The Prime Minister, Anthony Albanese, called on the donation's legitimacy. He said, what evidence is there?
3: She says that she smashed you in the fundraising race, though. She raised more than $1 million yesterday.
4: Did she, though? What evidence is there?
5: Do you believe that Pauline Hanson has raised $1.5 million? Or do you suspect that it's a different money?
4: Well, you work it out.
1: Dismissive much? Meanwhile, the Treasurer, Jim Chalmers, went on 7.30 last night to talk about One Nation's campaign.
6: Well, first of all, One Nation on every occasion votes against working people. One Nation votes the way that Gina Rinehart tells them to do rather than the way that working Australians need them to do.
1: Peter Credlin on Sky News said that Prime Minister Anthony Albanese may depart before the next federal election amid sliding approval ratings. Mr. Albanese has dismissed One Nation's $2.2 million Fire the Liar campaign as Labor plummets in the polls. So Peter Credlin has criticised Anthony Albanese for dismissing the One Nation $2.2 Fire the Liar campaign. Also, the Albanese government is considering a partial backdown on next week's two-day Senate inquiry into the capital gains tax and negative gearing after it was accused of a whitewash for denying key critics of the budget measures the right to appear with witnesses. Have you had enough yet, incidentally, of the politics of the last couple of weeks? Should we just do something else and talk about something else this morning? It's up to you. 131-873 is the phone number. 0460-873-873 on the text. And it's the beginning of the World Cup. We'll talk to George Denikin, our official overnight football reporter, a little bit later on tonight. And also, we're going to have a bit of a snapshot of history, looking back at the beginning of the World Cup that happened in America the last time this happened. I think it was 1994 when they held the World Cup in America, but there were a load of other things that were happening at the same time. A lot of people turned off watching the World Cup at this time, June 17, it actually was, 1994, to turn on the telly, because O.J. Simpson was fleeing the cops in the white Bronco. Do you remember that? And so I remember watching that on telly. Can't believe it was that long ago. So that was one of the things that happened during that particular period of the World Cup that was being held in America last time, 1994. And we've got another snapshot of that as well. Clinton Maynard, though, was talking to MG, I noticed, yesterday. And Clinton Maynard, with all of his sporting knowledge, reckons my team don't have a chance.
7: Well, England won't. England won't win it.
8: No, England won't win
7: they
8: it.
7: They can't win a World Cup. England's got as much chance of winning the Soccer World Cup, the FIFA World Cup, as Australia have as defeating Bangladesh in the second one-day international.
1: What does he know? What does Clinton Maynard know anything about sport, let alone football? Clinton Maynard, God bless him, but he's one of these people where you'd go to his house and you'd have dinner. And then you know what he'd do? He'd say, hey, listen, I just bought a new guitar. And he'd pull his guitar out and you'd be sitting there with your partner going, oh, Christ, he's going to sing a song, isn't he? And Clinton had pulled out the old guitar, and I can guarantee you, even though I've never had to have the horror of being invited to Clinton's house while he pulls out his guitar, and you know that he'd be sitting there without shoes on too, that it'll be all part of the thing, going back to his hippie days. And you just can guarantee he would be playing Yellow by Coldplay. And then you'd go, yeah, it was good, mate, good. And then he'd go, oh, you want another one? No, here's another one. And then you know what he'd play after that? Bloody Oasis. Wonderwall. You know it. And then, as if that wasn't enough, then he'd have a go at Ed Sheeran. And, oh, Christ. Well, you know what? At least he's got a radio show, so it gives everybody else a little bit of peace and quiet. A few people on the phone, 131-873. Let me tell you what's coming up this morning as well. It's going to be a super busy show this morning, so I hope you're not planning on going to bed. Our peeping Tom is Natalie Bassingthwaite. I never quite know whether there's an S in there. Having said that, I would like to hear our Prime Minister say Bassingthwaite. But anyway, that's Natalie Bassingthwaite as our peeping Tom this morning. Leith Van Onselen's got the treasury of common sense. Our Paranormal Friday is the director of Age of Disclosure, the documentary from the guy that worked with Steven Spielberg as his producer on the movie Ready Player One, Spielberg's movie. His very own Disclosure Days in cinema this weekend. So we'll talk about that. Terry Barnes comes up a bit later. And Behind the Song, which is something we also do every Friday morning. Now, the original Wailers Band, the backing band for Bob Marley, with the original member of the band, is going to give us a call a little bit later on this morning because we're going to play and talk about the Wailers song, Could You Be Loved. I mentioned George Danikian has a FIFA report. And a little bit later as well, there's some good news for people that are suffering from cerebral palsy and their families as well, because they now have an exoskeleton for people that need to be able to get up and get around. And it also may be really helpful for people that have got spinal injury. So we'll talk about that too. There's a lot to get into. It's good to have your company. It's good to be here. 131-873. Give me a ring. Let's have a chat after this.
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1: 0460 873 873 on the text, 131 873 on the phone as well. And I'm going to call my wife in just a sec because she has a particular question about, in fact, look, I'll tell you what, I'll give her a quick call now and then I'll get to the bottom of what it is she needs a hand with.
21: Hello.
1: Now, don't mention whereabouts. We're going on holiday, incidentally, because we're only going for one night. But you know what happens? All of your stalkers will suddenly want to turn up in the middle of the night. But it's out in the middle of the forest, and it's kind of like camping.
21: Yes.
1: And what you want to do is feed the kangaroos, and you just sent me a text and said, can you feed kangaroos and what do they eat?
21: Yeah, I mean, it's a valid question because they're probably going to be hungry. All animals see me as their mother. I must provide for them, and therefore I need to know what they eat.
1: Right, okay. By the way, you might want to walk into the lounge room because your phone's cutting out a little bit. So the kangaroos will see you as their mother, as do all of the cats and all of the cockatoos and everything else that's been appearing on our balcony.
21: Lorikeets
1: appearing on our balcony in the last 48 hours and more. By the way, did you see that video I sent you of Sam Neill feeding the cockatoos at his house?
21: I did see that. It looked like one of my cockatoos.
1: Exactly. And they are your cockatoos, incidentally. Yes. They don't belong to anybody else. Okay, so what you want to do is we're going to be out in the wild and you want to feed kangaroos. We don't want to feed snakes. Do you remember what happened when we saw that snake in Byron Bay?
21: We got a bit scared of it and screamed and ran.
1: Yeah, that's right. We went back to the hotel room and it said in the guidebook, if you see a snake, you should walk backwards, don't panic, and then just casually walk backwards. And what did we do?
21: We panicked and screamed and ran.
1: And ran away going, ah!
21: So, like a normal person.
1: Exactly. So we won't feed the snakes, but we will feed the kangaroos.
21: No, hang on. Not all snakes are bad.
1: I'm not feeding any snakes because I don't know that. Well, because one, it'll probably bite you and we'll be miles away from a hospital and you won't know if it's a good snake or a bad snake.
21: All the snakes that come in you will be good snakes.
1: Yeah, right. Okay, well, you put your hand out and get bitten then and then you find your own way to the hospital in from the middle of nowhere with no radio range. So you want to feed kangaroos and any other? Do you think maybe
21: anything.
1: There's...
21: I'll feed anything.
1: Okay, so what we need to know is what generic food wildlife would eat, probably not peanuts, which is what you feed everything that turns up on our balcony.
21: No, that's not true. That is only what I give to the cockatoos on their birthday, and the lorikeets have it crushed up a little bit sometimes.
1: Right, because they're choosy and quite picky about how they have their peanuts.
21: They are. They should be. They deserve only the finest.
1: Right. Okay, so we need to go to Woolies or Coles and find something that we can feed kangaroos on our one day of holiday.
21: Do they have kangaroo feed? Like, you know, when you go to the cat food department or the dog food department, do they have a kangaroo department? I don't know.
1: I don't know. I've never, ever had to find anything to feed a kangaroo.
21: And will kangaroos come up to you and feed from your hand?
1: Good questions. And I'm sure that of all the listeners that we have, we will have a kangaroo whisperer out there somewhere who will be able to help us out with this particular thing.
21: Okay, yeah. Meantime, though, let's stock up on nuts, maybe some fruit, maybe some apples.
1: Yeah, what about the kangaroos? Apples, what are they going to eat? Sam, Paul says you can feed the kangaroos and then eat them for dinner.
21: No, we don't do that.
1: No, all right. Okay, well, that's our one night away. All right, I'll let you know. Just keep listening to the radio.
21: Okay, then.
1: All right. Bye, honey.
21: Bye.
1: There you go. That's my wife. And incidentally, and we're going out into the middle of nowhere in like a tent type situation. I mean, literally in the middle of nowhere. We have to ditch her go-kart and actually hire a four-wheel drive for this one night out in the bush. And I know what's going to happen. And we'll be lying out there in the middle of the night in the dark. You know, I'll be petrified of snakes. And just off in the distance, you know what I'll hear? Tony in Lansvale. Hello, mate. How are you?
0: Oh, evening, are you, Phil?
1: Mate, do you know what kangaroos eat?
0: What kangaroos eat?
1: It's funny, isn't it? Because we live in a country where we've lived all of our lives, most of us, surrounded by kangaroos and emus. But if we ran into one in the street, we would never know what it has to eat. So we would probably
0: witchetty grubs. Witchetty grubs.
1: Okay, I tell you what, though. Would you know what a witchetty grub looks like if you were to walk through the forest or the bush?
0: I wouldn't want to see one, though.
1: No, but if you had a hungry kangaroo and you spoke to the vet and the vet said, mate, get it a witchetty grub, quick smart, would you know what one looked like?
0: Well, wouldn't they look like one of those gummy
1: I got no idea.
0: Those
1: look like I don't know. Give it a gummy and say, mate, I don't know. Looks like a witchetty grub to me.
0: Yeah.
1: All right, buddy.
0: Anyway, we're detracting here, Phil. I do want to call out a massive BS to the World Cup. Phil, you remember when people were outraged when Russia and Qatar hosted, people were calling out all sorts of allegations of human rights abuses from those countries.
1: Are you talking about during Olympic Games boycotts?
0: No, I'm talking. Norway were gonna boycott the Qatar World Cup.
1: Right. Okay. So you're talking about countries that boycott events like the World Cup and because of human rights allegations.
0: Actually, all the countries that qualified for the Russian Qatar World Cup, they stopped short of a boycott, but they made all sorts of virtue-seeking statements. Like, you remember when the Socceroos, they put out a video campaigning for reforms in Qatar?
1: Mm. I do remember that, yeah.
0: Yeah. That's virtue-seeking. That's how far they went. They didn't go as far as boycotts, but where are the same voices towards America hosting the World Cup? Because as far as I know, Russia and Qatar, they didn't ban fans from a country they didn't like.
1: What's America's human rights violations, though?
0: Well, you look at what they're doing with immigrants of colour. They're taking them away, detaining them, sending them back without any evidence, without a warrant.
1: So you're talking about ICE and the people that, you know, are Mexicans and people like that?
0: Well, of course.
1: Is that a human rights violation? And I'm asking this, for your opinion. I'm not trying to get you into a gotcha, but is that a human rights violation?
0: Government's going to say, the US government says ICE is going to have a huge presence. And we know what ICE has done over the past 12 months. Well, you don't think they're going to do the same with fans from African or Middle Eastern countries?
1: I guess it depends as well on your interpretation of a human rights violation too, doesn't it? Because if you're, cutting people's heads off, hanging people in, public squares and things as opposed to... I mean, again, I'm just asking for your interpretation of what is a human rights violation. My opinion, incidentally, personally, is that sport and politics shouldn't mix.
0: Well, sport and politics shouldn't mix. Well, if that's the case, then why did FIFA ban Russia when they invaded Ukraine?
1: Mm.
0: Russia invaded Ukraine. FIFA banned them from qualifying for any football tournament. Yet we've got America. Well, right now they're going to start bombing the crap out of Iran again, and they get off scot free.
1: Mm.
0: It's complete double standard.
1: All right. Appreciate your call, mate. Good to talk to you. What do you think? Do you agree or disagree with Tony there? 131-873.
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1: 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Hey, Phil, kangaroos eat grass and lots of it, said Steve. But don't get too close when you encounter them because they've got sharp claws and are very powerful. Gee, I hope my wife's listening to this. Very likely to get scratched. She just presumes that she's either Ace Ventura in, that film where she opens the door and she says, "My jungle friends, come to me." It's like that when she goes out on the balcony. She just presumes that she's almost like Dr. Doolittle and that all of the animals understand that the one, you know, international language, "Hello," will actually work for all animals and immediately make them safe. So hopefully she won't do that. Wayne says, I disagree with you, Tony, and it's past your bedtime. You should be fast asleep. Maureen said, Phil, you should never feed kangaroos, and sent me a link on the text, but I can't open links on the text. I'm sorry about that. Also, Beryl, though, says from Cornubria. Am I saying that right, Cheryl? Beryl? I'm not even calling you by the right bloody name. Beryl in Cornubria says kangaroo food, micropod. Get it from a grain store. Somebody else said, JJ said, just go and watch reruns of Skippy. What's that? The helicopter's gone down in the gully. Hello, Roger, how are you? You're just winding me up this morning, aren't you? Why don't you ring a zoo for info, says Maureen. Wayne says kangaroos love a bit of fresh grass. I'll get to more of your texts. There's loads coming in as well. But let's get to Emmanuel, who's on the phone, from Reevesby, and not Emmanuel from Spain. That would be Manuel. How are you, buddy?
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1: Oh,
28: normally,
1: crikey.
28: I never talk to talkback radio.
1: Oh, no, well, listen, that's excellent. You've come to the right place. I've got to find my first-time caller song as well because, once I play that, we can continue the conversation. I can't find it. Max, Mad Max, is in the other studio. He'll find it. By the end of this conversation, we'll have our first-time caller. So, anyway, it's good to have you here. Don't be nervous.
28: Thank you, Phil. Normally, Phil, I grew up listening to the other program in the FM, the good old days on Today FM, as we used to say in the evening, and listen to the hottest hits.
1: Oh, yeah, long time ago, 30 years ago plus now, my friend.
28: Yeah, and I'm very glad you're on 2GB because it's bringing back wonderful memories. Normally I'm just relaxing, you know what I mean, and I'm just listening to various segments.
1: Okay, now, what do you know about what kangaroos eat, incidentally?
28: Well, Phil, normally our family, we normally go down the south coast and we normally give bread.
1: Moldy bread
28: or, like, you don't have to have fresh bread, but just moldy bread or just whatever bread it is. They eat bread. Like, we normally give them bread and they just
1: Do they have a penchant for any particular type? Well, I get one and she'll give it sourdough and they'll go, sourdough, you having a laugh? Well, then, they'll be wanting some, you know, Helgas.
28: Yeah, or whatever bread it is, like they eat any bread. They just grab by the two handed. They just eat, just feed small pieces of bread.
1: Okay.
28: That's what we normally.
1: Well, that's cheap. Yeah, that's cheap and easy. By the way, here's your jingle for you being the first time caller.

0: It's exciting, isn't it? Good to have you here on the show too, my friend. Ring anytime. Thanks. So now that you've rung, you know, there's no need to be nervous. It's quite easy.
1: Thank you, Phil. And one other thing too, before I go, I hope you have a wonderful holiday, and hopefully you'll come back and we'll listen and entertain us and inform us.
0: You're a lovely person. Thank you so much. Oh, by the way, have you got a team in the Cup, in the FIFA?
1: Well, the thing is, my background is Greek.
0: Right.
1: And unfortunately, Greece didn't make it to the World Cup.
0: Yeah,
1: so I've been barracking Australia. But when I was growing up in the 80s, I was so obsessed with the Argentina because my favourite player was the late Diego Maradona.
0: Oh, yeah, the greatest, or at least one of them. Okay, well, you've got a lot to look forward to with the World Cup, my friend. Lovely to talk to you, and I'm sorry that Greece, and also for our Italian listeners as well, because, you know, in Greece and in Italy, you know, football is king. Kangaroos in China eat rice, says David, but Tony said, sorry to be a spoil sport. It's advisable not to feed the wildlife if the boss, Sam, insists they should eat the local grass, but as a treat, get a carrot or sweet potato. But don't meet up with the boxing kangaroo. Don't worry, Tony. You know, I can do a few rounds myself in the gym. So if there is a boxing kangaroo, you know, I'll just pitch a tent and I'll just get people to come and see if I can beat the kangaroo. You know, although, hang on, somebody from the RSPCA and they'll ring up and go, he's trying to beat up a bloody kangaroo, officer. That's Tony It Right. And hopefully Jenny is feeling very well as well. Malcolm, how are you in Ballarat? Mate, been a bit of a while since we've had a chat.
2: It has been, mate. But in regard to your snakes and the wildlife and stuff, you got no worries because snakes don't come out in the winter. And so you got no chance of seeing any snakes.
0: Right. Okay, well, that's good.
2: Yeah, and also with the kangaroos, I used to live in a place called Swan Hill, which is northwest Victoria.
0: Yeah, no, Swan Hill, yeah.
2: Yeah, and you go for a walk and you'll see more kangaroos than humans walking around. But the problem with the kangaroos are, if there's a male kangaroo close by, which chances are there is,
0: yep,
2: you've got no chance of all feeding any kangaroos because the male kangaroo stands about 6 foot, maybe 7 foot tall.
0: Yeah.
2: And they will actually kill you if you go too close to those females.
0: I tell you what, I've seen some of those kangaroos, and you're right, they look huge, but they're also really well-defined. They've got pecs, they've got biceps, they've got, you know, incredible abs. I guess because they do all that jumping, that's why they've got those abs. But, you know, if there's a gym somewhere for kangaroos, I tell you what, they're pumping quite a lot of iron because they've got, they're really, really well-defined.
2: Oh, definitely. And one other thing is, if you do want to feed the larrikins at home, the rainbow larrikins,
0: yeah,
2: get a bit of bread, soak it in a bit of water, and then put sugar on there, and you can hand feed them. They'll eat out of your hands.
0: Right, because she just feeds everything nuts. And now, I went out there the other day. She's standing out there on the balcony. Got the two cats going absolutely berserk because they've got their own little cage on the balcony. And they've got one, the main cat, the older one, is just meowing its head off. The small cat can't quite figure out how to meow, so it just makes a sound like a squeaky toy. It just goes, eek, eek. So that's doing that. And she's standing out there. She's got her arms outstretched. She's got a bloody cockatoo on each arm and one on her head.
2: Yeah, well, with the cockatiels, be careful then because they go around in mobs. They basically go around groups of birds, and if you've got timber on your verandah and stuff, they will pull apart that timber and destroy your verandah and stuff. Also,
0: do you know what? Because I work these stupid hours, and I got woken up the other morning. Well, it was morning for me. It was probably midday, and I kept hearing the sound. It was like kind of a metallic bang. It's like, bang, bang, bang, bang. I thought, oh, bloody hell, what's that? This cockatoo was lifting the lid of the outside barbecue unit and then dropping it. It was trying to get its head in there to see if it could find any old bits of, you know, fried chicken. But it was lifting it all the way up and then slamming it down shut. And, of course, they have that look when you go up to look at them. They're like, what? What?
2: They're a very highly intelligent animal, the cockatiels. But
0: they're good.
2: If you go to the country, you can see a lot of wildlife. But like I said, with the kangaroos, I had an incident where I had to go home at about 2 a.m, and there was about 30 kangaroos blocking the road, and there was a male standing right in front of the car, and I thought, come on, mate, get out of the way, I've got to go to the toilet, I'm busting at 3 a.m. when you go home, go to bed. but he will not let it go past until his girlfriend, about 20 or 30 of them, moved off, and he decided to move off. So chance of you being a wild kangaroo is extremely slim.
0: Right, okay. Incidentally, I'm not getting out of the car if I see that. I'm not going to be getting out, going, mate, look, do us a favour, you know. If he was in the middle of the mall, sure, I'd go, hey, hang on a second, you don't belong here, mate. You know, where's your Maya card? But if, you know, out there in the out there in the wild, I've driven across the Nullarbor stupidly at, it was either dawn or dusk, I think it was dusk, and this bloody huge thing, and anybody that's ever driven and nearly hit a kangaroo or hit a kangaroo knows, crikey, they'll mess your car up. And this thing, in the blink of an eye like that, mate, jumped over the bonnet of the car, and I was doing about 100 k's over the bonnet of the car, and I just went, Jesus, you know, I was not, and a big red one too.
2: See, the golden rule is if you see the wildlife, stand away, because there's always a male there to protect his girlfriends or protect the hive and stuff like that.
0: Right, so, yeah. Do you think they're monogamous? They're in monogamous relationships, or do you think they're a bit like Nicholas, where they've got, you know, a kangaroo in every port?
2: Oh well, they, you know, they're probably looking after about 20 or 30 females at one time. So when you get two males fighting over a female, sit back and watch, because that's where the boxing kangaroo comes from. They get on their hind legs.
0: Yeah.
2: And they've been known to gut people. If you were to get too close, their claws can actually go from the top of your stomach to the bottom, and you're dead within a couple of minutes.
0: By the way, I just feel like in the middle of this conversation, I need to play this. There was this time once, just very quickly, we were on Hamilton Island, just going back to the cockatoos. We were at Hamilton Island, Sam and I, and we left the door open on the balcony. And then she said to me, why have you been taking bites out of an apple? And I said, what are you talking about? She said, look, she held up the apple and there'd been bites taken out of it. And I said, why would I take a, for a start, why would I eat an apple when there's a mini bar full of bourbon? And, you know, look at all the chips on the mini bar too. And she said, well, who's been taking a bite out of this apple then? Because it wasn't me. So we sat there one day and this bloody cockatoo, and they come in and they pretend that they've got the cloak of invisibility on them. So, you know, they sort of stalk in and they're like, you can't see me, but I can see that apple. Taking a bite of the bloody apple and then running out.
2: Yeah.
0: Crazy. Oh, hey, yeah. Good to talk to you, Malcolm. I better go. Nice to hear you, mate. Ring again, because I've missed you.
2: Thanks, mate. You too.
0: All right, buddy. Thanks. 12:45. Back with more of your calls after this.
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1: And you'd be sitting there going, oh. Oh, did you like that? Here's another one. No, no more. And you know every second one would be a bloody Coldplay song. David said cockatoos attacked a box of breakfast cereal when we were on Hamilton Island with my cousin a few years ago from the UK. And also, Ryan, I liked your text. Let me get to those about Steven Spielberg in just a sec. Also, Phil, don't be a cheapskate. Take Sam to Eden for a few days. Take her whale watching. No, because she'll try and make friends with one. And then take her to the golf course where she'll see hundreds of kangaroos, plenty of coastal bushwalks, bird life as well. Let the moths out of your wallet. All right, calm down, mate. She can hear. And also, they've got the SBS so you can watch the football. Fantastic. Diane says, Phil, don't please feed the wildlife like the kangaroos and the wallabies, especially not bread. Don't feed them bread. The local wildlife people told me they can die terrible deaths. Okay, bread's out, Di. Thank you. Wendy, I'll get to yours in a sec too. That's a long one. And this one from Glenn. Never feed bread to a roo, and also no chips, biscuits or crackers, as they're unable to process fats or salt. Gee, they're picky eaters, aren't they? Also, don't give them grass clippings, micropod pellets or bet barn stuff. No bread at all. Chopped carrot or sweet potato as a treat only. Thank you very much for that. And I got somebody else who said as well, and I'm just trying to find the text, that they hit a kangaroo. Here it is. David hit a kangaroo in Mona Vale Road, St Ives, near the wildflower garden one evening. Tell you, anybody that's ever driven out in the country, as you know, those bloody roos. You haven't got those roo bars for nothing. Half the time, the roo bars make no difference anyway. You hit a kangaroo, you are stuffed. But even worse, a bloody wombat. I know, and I love animals, as you know. I don't want anybody to kill any animals. But I know a bloke, when I was travelling across the Nullarbor, and he'd pulled over the side of the road, hit a wombat, and it broke his axle. Because they're lumps of concrete, you know, the wombats. They're just like, they're solid, hard rocks. But, you know, that's our fault for going out, putting a whole bunch of bitumen in the middle of their playing field. Hello, Paul. Thanks for hanging on, mate. Paul, how are you? There you are. How are you, bud?
2: I'm good. Just a couple of things. If about 20 years ago, Woolworths bought the Dick Smith chain of stores and gradually shut down bricks and mortars, but dicksmith.com is still online.
1: Mm.
2: If you go there, you can buy the Barastoc kangaroo and wallaby pellet feed supplement bags,
1: which is
2: very healthy for them.
1: Oh, good. Good, thank you.
2: You can get that just Dick Smith online. They come in 20-kilo bags, which could be nice and heavy and useful if a brown snake approaches your wife for feeding, and you might need that. On non-drinking alcohol, I watched an interesting documentary on Johnny Walker.
1: Oh, yeah.
2: They're not actually a distillery. They haven't distilled a single thing in their life. They draw their blend. They're a blending house. They draw it from all other distilleries, and that's why you have the different colours. And the Johnny Walker Red is a very, very strong scotch, and it's deliberately done that way because it's supposed to only be used as a mixer, whereas the black are more kind of smoky and fruity. The green is probably the best overall one, but it's a bit pricey. It's 18-year-old scotch, but just very interesting about that, and I don't know if I'll be observing the no drinking after watching that.
1: Of course, I used to, when I drank, I've said this before, it's funny how people have their drink of choice and how you go to becoming a scotch person or a rum person. I hate the taste of rum, I hate the taste of gin. When you're younger, when you're 17, 18, you know, you just think, all right, I'm going to, you know, go to the hard stuff like the tequila, and then you sort of eventually find your palate. But I was a bourbon whiskey guy, but I could never drink it straight. You know, people go, you can't add, that's sacrilege, mate. You can't add Coca-Cola to it. I could never, ever drink a whiskey or a bourbon straight. I just didn't like it at all.
2: You might like the black, the Johnny Walker Black with the gold. That's a very fruity, deliberately very fruity kind of scotch because it's meant for people who don't drink scotch but like wine.
1: Mm.
2: It's kind of a bridge over kind of blend.
1: Yeah, I went through a Japanese

0: whiskey period for a while there. That's nice. Listen, I haven't got a great deal of time, but I know you want to talk about One Nation and the donations. So please go ahead.
1: Oh, yeah. I just found it, and I wonder if anyone might have found it very ironic that it was Albo talking about questioning Pauline Hanson's donations of now $2 million, implying that she's a liar. I don't know if Albo was drawing on his own experience from that or how. I just looked at this guy and said, you got to be kidding me. You're the last person who can question another politician's honesty, mate.
0: Well, that's it. There's a really good point. Appreciate that, Paul. Have a great weekend, my friend. You're absolutely right. You know, pot calling the kettle black much. This one from Simon. Phil, what do you get when you cross a sheep with a kangaroo? A woolly jumper. Of course. Ryan, I will get to your text in just a moment about Steven Spielberg too, by the way. Let me get to a couple of others because, you know, if you send me the text and I like to read it because, you know, you sent it. Okay. Phil, the question is from Daz. How did you get such a cute-sounding wife? Well, one day she'll come to her senses. Good on you, Gav. Gaz from Bexley. Good to hear from you, my friend. Phil, hope you don't have an encounter with a Big Red from the Big Red Kangaroo film. Or Mick Taylor doesn't like the campers out there in the bush. Hang on, where's the cue for it? Here it is. Maddie says bread is very unhealthy for kangaroos as well, as is most wildlife. And I think I pretty much got to everybody. If I didn't, I do apologise if I didn't get to your text. I got one here as well from Dick, who says, one of Pauline Hanson's regular sayings is, suck it up, sweetheart. She could double the war chest takings if she brought out that saying on caps and T-shirts. Oh, a little bit like a bit of a sort of Donald Trump type thing. I like that. Got some more texts I want to get to after the news. And incidentally, do you ever remember that Russell Mulcahy movie? I think it was called Razorback, and it was about a wild pig that absolutely terrorized people out in the open. What would you feed that apart from limbs?
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0: Oh, it's good to have you here. One day before holidays, I'm going to miss you. I mean that sincerely. John, I've got your email. I'll get to that. I've got some texts coming through and some calls. Oh, look, Siv's there as well. Back with more of your calls and texts after this.
16: Morayfield, Springwood, Newmarket. 4BC is Brisbane. News.
17: Hello, I'm Gabrielle Hodson. The UK Defence Secretary has resigned after less was spent on British defence programs than promised, potentially putting AUKUS at risk. Defence journalist Shashank Joshi has told the BBC the budget black hole could be anything from £15 to £25 billion.
18: There are a series of commitments that have been made and they cannot be made to fit together on the existing spending envelope. And by that, I mean F-35s, carrier strike, AUKUS, the next generation submarines, the GCAP programme. All of the munitions and other things that make an army ready and capable of actually deploying on the battlefield.
17: Three Indian sailors have been killed after a US military strike on an oil tanker in the Gulf of Oman. America has accused the vessel of violating its blockade of Iranian ports. The US has struck three ships in the Gulf this week, all with crews from India. Caught in the morning for a 33-year-old man charged with kidnap and murder of a woman whose body is yet to be found. The 58-year-old alleged victim was last seen on Monday before she headed to Winston Hills in Sydney's northwest to visit relatives. Her car was found there the next morning. The alleged attacker was arrested in a car in bushland on the New South Wales south coast. A desperate search has got going in Melbourne's north to find a missing 14-year-old who is non-verbal with autism. Jovan was last seen wearing all black clothing in Roxburgh Park. It's possible he may be on public transport in the Broadmeadows or Craigieburn areas. A study has found social media could help pregnant women and new mums. Georgia Condick reports.
19: Around one in five women suffer from depression and anxiety during pregnancy or within the first year of giving birth. James Cook University researchers interviewed North Queensland mums about some of their struggles, which included isolation and barriers to healthcare. They found social media can actually help by connecting mothers with each other, normalising their experiences and accessing helpful information quickly. However, researchers say social media must be carefully managed to prevent misinformation, privacy issues and harmful comparisons. Georgia Condek reporting.
17: Finance and the Australian dollar's buying 68.8 US cents. The Dow Jones is up 180 points and the Nasdaq's down 39.
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17: NRL and the Rabbitohs have thumped the Broncos 48-6 on an emotional night at Stadium Australia. South's players wore a special whiteout strip in honour of Jai Arrow, who's been diagnosed with motor neurone disease. Cody Walker has told Nine it was special.
20: Probably the second or third set we had down there, we probably panicked a little bit. And then given quality sides like Manly, easy outs out of yardage, they're going to hurt you. They've got quality all over the park and they showed that.
17: AFL and a massive win for Adelaide, 19 goals 7-121 to the Western Bulldogs, 9 goals 10-64. The Crows' Josh Rischelli booted 4 goals and has told Fox Footy he's been amazed by the efforts of skipper Jordan Dawson.
21: The one word that comes to mind is just inspiring. Just to see him go out week in, week out. He's had such a tough year, but yeah, he's one of the most inspiring people that I've ever met.
17: The total prize money for Wimbledon has been increased to £64.2 million. That's more than $122 million Aussie dollars. The first round losers will get at least £80,000. The tournament gets going on June 29. And at the Australian Swimming Trials, Brisbane-based butterfly swimmer Elizabeth Deckers has smashed an event record in the 200 metres. That's the latest news and sport.
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17: Around the country, Canberra, fog then sunny, heading for 17. Melbourne, partly cloudy, a top of 19. Strong wind warnings for the west and central coasts, as well as Port Phillip. Sydney, a shower or two, heading for 21. Brisbane, showers, 23. Strong wind warnings for Cape York Peninsula. Perth, showers easing, 17. Strong wind warnings for Lewin, Albany, Esperance and Eucla coasts. Adelaide cloudy, 24. Hobart mostly sunny, 15. And Darwin sunny, 33.
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0: Yep, here we are, Friday morning. Hello, John, how are you? Thank you for your text. He says, in fact, this was an email. Hey, Phil, I saw it, we were talking about snakes out in the bush, and that came up because Sam, my wife, wants to go out, spend a night in the bush, wants to feed kangaroos. And thanks for all that feedback about what to feed and what not to feed a kangaroo, and don't feed a snake anything. But this is from John, who said, I saw a nice young python in a really good condition in the Central Isle last night, and kangaroos like to eat grass, shoots, sandwiches, and things like that. Well, wombats, we know what they eat. And, of course, what we know about wombats as well is their poo is Q-shaped, which was something really incredible. But on the subject of planes, get a load of this. A snake escaped on a packed UK-bound plane, and it was found 4 days later. And this was on a nighttime flight from Mexico. They found that there were 345 passengers on board. Nobody noticed that there was a mildly venomous mock viper. I don't know what a mock viper is. It's like a real viper that isn't quite one, I guess. It was later found by a horrified cleaner at Gatwick Airport, and they found the reddish-brown snake. Apparently, it had been smuggled on at Cancun. See, I don't ever think you should smuggle a snake in your trousers. I'm just putting it out there anyway. Apparently, the engineers and animal experts tried in vain to find it on the Boeing 787-9 Dreamliner. It had to be taken out of service and grounded until eventually they found it. Well, what about that then? Incredible. You know what they should do? They should make a film out of that. What would they call it, though? Python on an aircraft? That's not really catchy, is it? Viper in the air. An idea for a film that has, like, a snake on a plane. Can't think of one. Constrictor on a Boeing, maybe? Brown snake and aviation? Nah, nothing's coming to me. Hey, how are you this morning? Stuart in Canberra. Got this text about an hour ago. I hope you're still listening, because this is fantastic. Phil, you were talking last night about the current population on the planet, births and deaths. Check out Worldometer. It'll tell you how many cigarettes were smoked today, how many days left of coal, how many days left of natural gas, things like that. Fantastic. I did look it up, but by the way, I forgot to do this on the top of the hour because I was a little bit stressed because I had a couple of technical issues and there's a lot on the show tonight. But there were 28,011,265 people on the planet currently in Australia. In terms of the whole world, we've got current world population 8,298,287,783 and counting. Since midnight, so in the last 1 hour and 10 minutes, there's been nearly 18,000 births, also nearly 8,500 deaths. But let's get to the one that Stuart has suggested here too, because this is fantastic. It has all of those things on there, but it also has other things that you need to know, like how many bicycles have been produced this year? And it's going up. This is how quickly it goes up. 61, 62, 67, 71, 72, 73, 80. This is how quickly they're producing bicycles. This year so far, there have been 71,891,128 so far. And there's been 1,281,583 books. There have been 410,189 mobile phones sold today. Oh, that's fantastic. So far today, there's been 16,389,700. I can't even keep up with how fast this is going. Over nearly 17 billion emails sent today only. And what else have we got here too, by the way? You mentioned there are currently 1,796,489,000 overweight people in the world. What else we got here? I want to find the cigarette one that he mentioned there too. See if I can find that. It's got communicable diseases. Probably don't need to know about that. Oh, here we go. 755,198,742 cigarettes smoked so far today. That could be, in fact, my favourite website. I like that a lot. Thank you so much, Stuart, for Canberra, for sending that through. 0460-873-873. Phil, have you got to go on holiday, says Tiffany at Northmead. Well, I think that probably people will be sick to death of me, and so by the time I get back, maybe people will be glad to hear from me again, but I shall miss you, Tiffany. World Cup for Australia is like Eurovision. Looks like we're going well. We get on the bandwagon, then we get knocked out, says Michael. Well, yeah, but it's a good competition and great fun. Good luck to the Socceroos and my very own England team. George Tanikian is our official overnight football reporter. We'll talk to him later on the cusp of the big one. Wayne, couple of films for you to watch, Phil. The Beast. Might look at that on Stan, actually. That's the new one, isn't it, from Russell Crowe. And the other one, he says it as well, is the Michael Jackson film. And also is looking forward to hearing Nat Bass, who is our peeping Tom. That's coming up in just a moment. She's got the voodoo, not what do they call them? The rogue traders back on the road. And she's also doing Waitress the musical. She's coming up. Phone's doing weird things, mate, says Glenn. Can't wait for the World Cup to begin. Mexico and South Africa. They've really underestimated how many people are interested in Australia, I think, in the World Cup too. A lot of people go, ah, bloody soccer. You're kidding. I tell you, I seriously believe it's probably the biggest game in Australia. Phil, where do you bury 28 million Australians? Well, I don't know, Peter, and I don't want to know how you came up with that question. I'm glad I don't smoke anymore, says Christine. That's a very good point, and I'm glad you've said that too. Paul says, Albo's like an empty substance. Well, you know what, Chris? You can ring me, and if you ring me now, I'll get you straight on the air, unlike last night where you had the humph and went off, where you got really angry and just didn't want to ring and call again. Paul says, what's the difference between Clinton Maynard and guitar and a vacuum cleaner? When you unplug the vacuum cleaner, it doesn't suck anymore. Well, we did hear Clinton Maynard with his guitar, and I think that's probably enough of that, to be
2: They're
0: honest.
2: They're coming to take me away, ha-ha. They're coming to take
0: Morning,
2: me
0: Siv.
3: Paul Clinton. He's copping it, but no, he can't hear it unless he goes to the podcast.
0: Well, the thing is, he started it.
3: I'm sure he did.
0: He did.
3: I'm sure he did.
0: He did. All I wanted, if we go back a year, all I wanted was a biscuit. He had a whole bunch of biscuits in his biscuit tin.
3: You're holding on to that, are you?
0: No,
3: from a full year ago.
0: Well, because you brought it up. And so I had a couple of biscuits, and then he talked about it on air. So I took photos of me with my hand in his biscuit tin and plastered them all over his walls. And since then, it's just always a competition between him and me.
3: I think you and Clinton should do your own little double act. I cannot wait to see who walks out first. I mean, it would be just the most exciting bit of radio. It would be the most exciting thing that's happened to AM radio since, I don't know when.
0: And it would be a competition, incidentally, to see who could walk out first. By the way, when I was mentioning, you know, the thing about what could they call it, when they were talking about the python on a plane. Michael says there was a film called Snakes on a Plane. I know, yeah, Michael. That's why I was saying, gosh, what could they call it?
3: Michael, yes. Well done, mate. He kept up with the program. I did want to bring up Pauline Hanson again, only because there's still people in the commentariat class who sort of think One Nation's a flash in the pan and it's a party of grievance. But I would pose to them this question. I mean, if One Nation is said to be a party of grievance and it's only a flash in the pan and the bubble will burst, according to one analyst.
0: Two if you include me, but anyway, yeah.
3: Yes. I didn't know you'd said that.
0: We'll come back to that, how wrong I was.
3: Yes, well, that's kind of where I'm going, because the amount of people who've decided to throw in some of their hard earned to the point, and that all be verified through, you know, auditors, whatever, but nonetheless, this is getting enough publicity that Pauline probably can't believe her cotton socks.
0: Mm.
3: It's unbelievable.
0: Mm. Mm.
3: So it's not, to me, it doesn't sound like a party of grievance and a bubble bursting, if that's the case.
0: No.
3: People are willing to be angry enough to vote for a party, even if they couldn't explain certain policies as clearly as we would like. They're happy to go, well, you couldn't be as bad as the other two.
0: That's the other three. You're better the devil
3: than
0: you don't know.
3: You couldn't be as bad as the other two or other three. Not that I hold a candle or a member or anything, but that's just how I perceive it to be. They're obviously not a party of grievance and flash in the pan. If that's people prepared to do that. Now, is that going to last 2 years? I think that remains to be seen. I think that remains to be seen, because anything can happen. I mean, it is a long way ahead. But if people are angry enough to tip their hard earned in, then that's a reasonable enough indication, at least at this juncture, isn't it?
0: Mm. Now, and I include myself in that, incidentally. I know you're talking about Terry Barnes, but I did say I expect the bubble to...
3: I was referring to him, but I didn't mention him by name.
0: No, well, that's all right. He's all grown up. We can handle it. And I include myself in that. I was wrong, you know, because I said that I thought the bubble would burst when it came to One Nation. I was wrong about that. I still think they're a party of disruptors. I still think that... a lot of people, although it's gone past the stage of it being a revenge vote or a protest vote, to actually now being taken seriously. But With that in mind, if you're going to be taken seriously, then you've got to also step up now, and you've also got to tell us exactly what... I mean, we know one or two things that One Nation stand for. We need to know the entire gamut now. We need to know costings, we need to know plans, we need to know about railway lines and bridges and, you know, supermarkets.
3: All that stuff. Yeah,
0: until we actually hear that, it's all well and good to go, well, that's great, we're going to vote for Pauline Hanson, and then all of a sudden she becomes Prime Minister, and then we go, oh, what exactly did we, you know?
3: I wonder if, just pushing back a little bit.
0: Please.
3: I like what you're saying, and I have some sympathy for that, but I wonder if people are beyond the point of caring about that. And the reason I say that is because you've got Angus Taylor doing his very best to, you know, spruik his message through Tony Abbott, who's doing his best to spruik the same message. Then you've got Mr. Albanese being Mr. Albanese. I wonder if people are beyond, you know, worrying about that. And they're going, well, at least she's talking like us. She thinks like us. The party, okay, well, yeah, some of them are a bit inexperienced, but, you know, we can, they're rough diamonds. You can smooth them out a little bit over time. I wonder if they're going, we're prepared to, you know, we're prepared to jump. We're prepared to give them a go.
0: But the danger in that...
3: Beyond what you say.
0: No, I know what you're saying, but the danger in that is it's the same thing that the drunk bloke at the end of the pub is saying as well. You know, get rid of the bloody immigrants. We need this, we need that. But you're not going to vote for him.
3: That's true. I would never vote for... Yeah, that's true.
0: There's getting the zeitgeist and understanding it and knowing what people want, but then acting on it on a governmental level is a whole different thing.
3: I think that's where they might fall over.
0: Well,
3: I think that's where they might fall over because, I mean, the housing thing, I know I bring that up, but it's a good indication. If all of them are singing from the same hymn sheet, as it were, about what happens after 2 years with the, was it permanent residence? I think it was. What happens after 2 years? You know, if you can't really say that, if you can't spruik that same message in some clarity, then we're all going to go, well, clearly you don't know what your policy is or you haven't worked it out.
0: Buyer's remorse, that's what we'll have. And then
3: buyer's
0: we'll go, yeah, how did we get in this situation in the first place? You know, sometimes maybe it's better the devil you know, and I hate to say that, because, you know, at least you know what you've got, the people that are in, and everyone's going to disagree with me, and that's cool, that, you know, at the moment you've got somebody...
3: Well, I don't have to take the texts, Phil. I just have to hang up and get
0: an abuse. And incidentally, on the subject of text, your fan club are getting him on board, including Peter.
3: I don't know.
0: Yeah,
3: really?
0: Peter says, you're getting as popular as Nicholas. Peter says to my radio mate, Siv, greetings. But, you know, the thing is, with people like Albo and all the other people behind him, also the people from, you know, the Libs and everybody in government are, and I know this is going to be misconstrued, please don't misconstrue it, but they are professional political people, professional politicians who've been doing this for years, who know how to cross the T's and dot the I's. And we would hope that One Nation would bring in equally qualified people who know how to not just disrupt and get headlines, but run the country.
3: I think their weakness, and I say this, you know, with all due thing as well, I think some of their weakness is some of their candidates. Not all, some of their candidates.
0: Yeah. Yes.
3: You know, I mean, I talked about rough diamonds earlier. I mean, somebody did take years to polish them up, you know. So...
0: And we've got to be prepared, Siv, to have the conversation of, okay, what are the pros and the cons here? We know what our pros are. The pros are, well, you know, we're going to get rid of an inept government right now. But what are
3: you replacing it with?
0: What the cons are, okay, when these people, if it's One Nation, well, what have we bought now for the next 3-4 years that we have put all of our trust in? Shit, let's hope we haven't made a mistake.
3: Exactly. Well, I'm going to go and see how many movies are out there that are related to snakes. And if I haven't decided to have my beauty sleep, I may come back to you with a few that haven't been mentioned yet.
0: Please, if not, by the way, and Siv, take care, he's gone. If not, then I'll talk to you when I get back. Wayne says, Siv, you're a top caller. Great bloke, mate. There you go. But he hangs up the phone. But anyway, I shall miss Siv for the next 2 weeks because I'm going on holes, as I mentioned. 22 minutes past one. There's a bit of an incident going on at the Pentagon. I'll tell you about this. It's nothing serious, but it's something that has made the news. I'll tell you about this. Also, your calls on 131873. Do you want to give me a quick chat too on the line before we get to our peeping Tom? And that includes you, Chris, at Laylaw. Chris, if you want to get in before I go on holiday for 2 weeks, mate, you want to get in now because we've got a really busy show coming up, including Matt Bass as our peeping Tom next. So, Chris, give me a call if you want. And anybody else, 131873.
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0: 27 past one. Hey, Ryan, thanks for all the texts about Spielberg. And he says Pixar, rather, was created in 86 and made feature films since 95. And this year marks Pixar's 40th anniversary. And, of course, the new film, Disclosure Day, this weekend as well. I'll talk to Kim about that in just a moment. Hope you've got your tickets to go and see it, Ryan. Wayne, you are not shy. Wayne says, I would call him, but I'm shy. Yeah, right. Phil, have you considered going to Dubbo Zoo? They have accommodation in the zoo itself. By the way, it looks like a wonderful place to visit. I'm sure Sam would like it. To be really honest, Colleen, I don't know how I feel about zoos because I just feel like wildlife animals, you know, wild animals should be out in the wild. You know, I mean, I know it has its place for education and for people to appreciate the animals, but larger animals, in my opinion, Colleen, I would prefer that they weren't, caged like that. Phil, there is a specific snake on a plane that's found outside the window only. By the way, I didn't realise we were doing punchlines for snake films. You've got ahead of me here. As usual, I should have just gone with everybody's suggestions and taken your lead on this, because maybe the outside snake on a plane is called a windscreen viper. Yeah, it's very good, Dave. I'll miss you. And also, Isabel says, we'll miss you, Phil, because you're going on holiday, but we're glad you'll be on the couch marinating in your own succulent juices. You bet. You bet, Isabel. I won't even get told off by my wife. I'm just going to lie on the couch and maybe have a shower every 3 or 4 days. You know, even the cats won't come near me. Please play, Phil. Don't go. In honour of you going on holiday. Well, actually, we've got another song I want to play this morning, and I'll tell you about it in just a sec, Isabel. A good name for a movie with a snake on a plane, by the way, would be called, you ready for this from Jackie? Quant Hiss. Why didn't we lead with this? Because we could have kept it going for hours. Again, I made a stupid mistake. Easton Brown, Flight 666. Peter at Agnes Water says, I think I pretty much got to everybody here. Wayne says we could have a World Cup party at your place when England play. Yeah, we can watch the disappointment. And by the way, Vicky says, what was that website, Phil? The website was called Worldometer, and it's real-time world stuff. Worldometer. And that's for her husband too. I missed it because my husband was talking at the time. Vicky, he should know not to talk when the radio's on. Crikey. If he wants to complain, wait till he has his own time. He's got 5 minutes at 5 to 7. Michael the Footy Tipper says, what would Mark Geyer have to say? Good start to the footing, 1 for 1 for the footy tipping. Well done, mate. Good on you. Let me get to Kim, but before that, the song we'll be playing this morning for our segment Behind the Song, which is what we do every Friday, because the band are about to tour, and the original Wailers, with the original member of the Wailers too, Al. I'm going to have a chat with Al about this later on this morning, about seeing the Wailers live in concert. And so we're also going to go behind the song this morning to hear the story of, oh, gee, I love this song. It's fantastic. And there's something about Bob Marley songs and reggae songs in general that just can't help but make you feel good. So we'll get the story later on this morning from Al from the Wailers about this Bob Marley song. Could You Be Loved? God, it's a great song. That's in a couple of hours' time now. Fantastic. But now, we should find out about this. And when I say this, I wasn't classifying you as a this. How are you, Kim?
1: Yeah, I love that introduction. Thank you, Phil.
0: No, you're most welcome.
1: Very appropriate for Paranormal
0: Friday
1: morning.
0: That's right.
1: Friday.
0: So our guest for Paranormal Friday this morning, yes. We've spoken to him before. He was a producer on the Steven Spielberg movie, Ready Player One. He had a documentary, which we've talked about, called Age of Disclosure, the first time we spoke to him. Now, of course, his movie, Dan Farrow's movie, the documentary, which is on Prime, called Age of Disclosure, was what influenced Spielberg to have his film, Disclosure Day. Are we going to watch it this weekend? I've got my tickets.
1: Absolutely.
0: Fantastic.
1: I haven't got my ticket yet, but you're going Saturday. I will be going Saturday afternoon.
0: Right. Hey, you haven't got email, though, have you?
1: Yes, I do have email.
0: Okay, great. Well, can you keep in contact via overnights at 2gb.com? Because then if you send an email there, then I can reply to that, and then we can talk about, while I'm on holiday, what you thought of the film and anything else of interest.
1: Yeah, I could do that, Phil. All or right. I could phone up. What time will you be listening to 2GB?
0: Do you know what? I'm going to be really honest. I probably won't listen to any radio or watch any news.
1: Oh, fair enough. You know? I understand.
0: I mean, I probably will. Yeah. You know, I'm going to watch the news and I'm going to see, like, you know, there's something going on in Iran or whatever, and I'll go, bloody hell, I wish I was there. But if in that case, I'll ring up Mike Jeffries as a prank caller.
1: Oh, he'd love that.
0: Yeah, I'll just keep ringing going, where's Phil? When's he coming back?
1: Oh, exactly. Yeah, no, I can't wait to see that movie. Absolutely.
0: Got another one for you. There's a new Sky documentary. It's called The Alien Autopsy Scandal. This is a story that resurrects the 1995 story of an elaborate alien autopsy hoax. And there was a photographer that was involved in that. And it blows the whole UFO debate wide open. So look out for that if you've got a bit of Sky, the Alien Autopsy Scandal. Do you have Prime, incidentally?
1: No, I don't. Okay.
0: All right. You wouldn't be able to watch Age of Disclosure. Doesn't matter. You're looking forward to the film?
1: Oh, I can't wait, honestly. I've got at least three other people going, so there's a little group of us going.
0: Oh, great.
1: All Spielberg fans going back to Jaws.
0: Jaws was an amazing film, wasn't it? That really changed. I thought that this would change the landscape of UFOs for people. I don't think it's going to now, but Jaws certainly changed the way we went in the ocean back in, was it 1975?
1: Oh, definitely. Yeah. And also Jewel. That was his first movie that I'd seen.
0: I didn't know you'd seen that. Have we discussed that?
1: I have heard you talk about Jewel, yes.
0: Because I didn't know you'd seen that. That's one of the great Spielberg early films. Dennis, I can't think of his name.
1: Hoffman? Dennis Hoffman, was it?
0: No, I can't think.
1: Oh, no, Jane Fonda's brother, Peter
0: Fonda? No, Peter I don't Fonda. Think it was him. No, it was a guy who had, I'll Google it while we're talking, and he was the actor that had the moustache and a really interesting film about a guy who was, here we go, I've got opening up now, and a Jewel, Steven Spielberg's debut film released in 1971. Dennis Weaver, that's who we're thinking of.
1: Dennis Weaver.
0: There you go. And so he's driving along. Without giving away too much, and you can watch this on YouTube, incidentally. And he's driving along. He's being chased by a truck, but doesn't know what he's done. And the truck, you never see the truck driver. It's a terrific film.
1: Oh, I was on the edge of my seat, honestly. You wouldn't think a huge long haul truck and one car would keep you on the edge of your seat for, I think, almost 2 hours.
0: Exactly.
1: Unbelievable.
0: Exactly. Well, listen, let's touch base over the internet.
1: Yeah, I don't know if I'm that confident sending emails, but I will do my best to 2GB.
0: Yeah, no, you'll be fine.
1: The other thing I want to say in regards to feeding kangaroos, because I'm fortunate enough to live near bushland and that type of an area, also, even though I live in suburbia, and just half a kilometre away, we do have kangaroos.
0: Yep.
1: And quite often I will buy multigrain bread for them, contrary to what other people say.
0: Oh, okay.
1: And I'm also close to a reserve where there's lots of houses that back onto a reserve, and everyone there will frisbee multigrain bread to the kangaroos, which they do love, but it's not as if you can really walk up to them and hope they stay there while you hand them some bread. It's more of a frisbee throw towards them about 20
0: All
1: feet
0: right.
1: away, something like that. The other thing is that is good and healthy for them too is pellets that you can get from like a store where they sell, you know, chicken pellets, and you can buy goat pellets. So you can buy little grainy pellets, and that's the sort of food when you walk into a zoo or a sanctuary for wildlife, you can actually buy these type of pellets, and it's the same pellets they sell, you know, where you can buy little chickens and goats and, yeah.
0: All right.
1: You can buy the pellets. And they also do love carrots. Because during the fires, those horrific fires, when the kangaroos and wallabies were starving, they were dropping carrots and all sorts of vegetables from helicopters.
0: Oh, okay. All right.
1: So the thinner type carrots as well.
0: All right. Well, I'm going to have more food for the bloody kangaroos than there will be for me, and they won't turn up, and I'll end up eating dry carrots and some old kind of grain. Hey, Kim, get on the email. Send it to me. It'll come through, and nobody else will intercept it. You'll be safe. Just don't give me your PIN number. Just go to overnights.
1: So it's the 2GB email you're talking about.
0: Overnights at 2GB, but make sure you put overnights at 2GB.com so I can get it.
1: With Phil.
0: Yeah.
1: Would you add with Phil?
0: No, and then I'll get that, and then I'll be able to reply.
1: Just overnight.
0: Yeah, overnights.
1: 2GB.
0: Yeah, at 2GB.com. I'll put you back to Aussie Frank.
1: Thank you so much, Phil. Have a good holiday.
0: Thank you. I'll talk to you in a couple of weeks. Thanks so much, Kim. There you go. Anybody else going to the movie on the weekend? It's going to be great too. It's 23 minutes to 2. More of your texts after this, and we should get to our Peeping Tom Nat Bass.
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10: Multiple floors and corridors inside the Pentagon have been locked down, and there are others being evacuated due to a hazardous materials incident. Three sources familiar with and the local fire department said. The Pentagon spokesperson Sean Parnell confirmed yesterday, so this is today our time, systems within the Pentagon have detected an air quality issue necessitating precautionary measures until we determine its significance, they said. The department is executing standard protection protocols, including a shelter-in-place order for the affected areas. Response teams are in place and ready to support building occupants. Okay, names for airlines to do with snakes on a plane. I didn't know we were going there. I haven't even prepared myself for this. Give me a second, I'll find some. But Michael, the footy tipper, said, what do you do when you cross a snake with a plane? You get a Boeing constrictor. Seeing, oh, crikey. I didn't even think of that. Wayne said, you know, that snake on the plane will have a hissing fit. Yes. Terrific. Okay, well, give me a sec. I'll get to more of your texts in just a moment. And also, I'll come up with some names that will be a punchline for snakes on a plane. But now, at 19 to 2, in a two-part interview I had with Nat Bass, I'll play part one now, part two just after the news at 2 o'clock, because Natalie Bassingthwaite is our Peeping Tom guest. She's got a new play coming up. She's got her band, The Rogue Traders, on the road. And it's the first time that I'd ever, in my career, actually spoken to Nat Bass.
11: Good, how are you?
10: Good to talk to you. So I noticed that you're doing another really physical role. You like these physical roles, don't you?
11: No, come on, what's wrong with me? I said the other day, I said, you know what I want to do next? I want to come on, I want to do a comedy show, do one song and just leave.
10: Well, there you go. Or some spoken word stuff where you don't have to jump around on stage.
11: Yeah, absolutely.
10: What drew you to this project?
11: I couldn't help myself. Like, I am drawn to roles that... they're not like a line, they're not like exactly my life, but they're definitely, I feel some like synergy. And that's what's happened definitely in the last 5 years with the roles I've taken on. Jenna is just a real powerhouse. I think the vocals in the show are something that I've never been able to really express before. And the other roles that I've done, it's a very different role for me. I've always loved a bloody challenge. can I just be happy with just, you know, this will be fine. No, I like to fully immerse myself and challenge myself. And I wanted to work with this great, you know, all female led creative team. Like, that's, you know, it's never been done on Broadway before and not done since. So it felt really powerful, and I was just ready to take it on at this part of time in my life.
10: And how physically demanding is this role going to be?
11: Oh, it's hugely demanding. Like, no coffee, no alcohol, no chocolate.
10: Crikey.
11: I mean, obviously, I'm doing Rogue Traders at the same time, so that kind of goes out the window. But when I'm in full musical theatre mode, I'm really strict with myself. I just a lot of resting, a lot of steaming, a lot of, yeah, I have to. It's like, you know, you're a creative athlete, and that someone said that to me recently, and I loved that term, because you really do have to take care of yourself like you're an athlete.
10: So have you seen the Broadway version of this, or did you prefer not to see it so that you didn't pick up any nuances or anything?
11: No, well, I actually was in America maybe 5 years ago, and someone had said, let's go see Waitress. And I'm like, what's Waitress? I had no idea about the show, knew nothing about it at all. And then by the end of it, my jaw was Like, I'd laughed, I'd cried. I just said, if that show ever comes to Australia, I need to play that role. Like, it was just, it was so powerful in ways that I hadn't really seen in musical theatre before. It's like almost like a, it's like a play with music as opposed to a musical, you know. Like, it was just, it was a lot more grounded in reality, a very human story. And yeah, I was sold from that very moment. And so as soon as it, you know, came to Australia, I was like, hell yes.
12: How does it differ from a live performance with a band? Obviously, I guess it's much stricter, isn't it?
11: Yeah. I mean, it's just, yeah, it's pretty different. I mean, the audience participation in a band gig, you're like up and screaming and running around on stage like there's no tomorrow. But with theatre, it's very, very different. But I like the variety, you know. I like being able to do both. It's hard vocally going from kind of rock, electro, dance music to musical theatre, but this show is different in its, in essence of, like, the music was written by Sarah Bareilles, who is a, you know, an artist, an incredible artist in her own right. And so they didn't necessarily want, like, a musical theatre voice, you know what I mean? They wanted someone that was a bit different. So suited me to a T.
12: I mentioned the physicality of this. When you look at Footloose, Rent, and things like Shirley Valentine, obviously the spotlight is on you there, but you've got a lot of room to be theatric. Whereas with Alanis Morissette and Jagged Little Pill, that had a lot more angst involved, didn't it?
11: Yeah, definitely. I mean, that was a very heavy topic show, and this definitely has elements of that, but it's also so joyful. And, you know, it's not, even though I pretty much every time I leave the stage is literally to do a quick change and come back on. I rarely leave the stage in 2 hours, but it is an ensemble piece too. Like, the characters, I think the audience see themselves in every different character that is on that stage. It's written so beautifully and nuanced, and yeah, it's definitely it's definitely hard, but it's very rewarding, and it's, yeah, it's incredible. It has to move me in some kind of way. Like, it can't just be about the money or just be about, you know, it has to tick a lot of boxes for me to say yes.
12: So what's the main criteria?
11: I mean, I have to love the piece, definitely. I have to feel like I can be challenged. It has to be with people that I admire or want to work with that I haven't worked with. Like, I don't ever want to do anything now just for the sake of it. I've gotten to that point in my life where I'm like, if this does move me, if it does challenge me, if it does affect me in a way that I feel like I can bring something to it, you know, passion and enthusiasm and inspire others, then I'm like all in. And of course, it has to fit with the family dynamic, and there's all other things as well. But just part of the creative process is those other things that have to work for me.
12: And as an artist, you want to go forward commercially, but have you often taken something where, you know, it's not going to be commercially viable, but from an artistic point of view, you've thought, this is really going to satisfy me?
11: Oh, yeah. I don't necessarily think those bigger things anymore. Sometimes I do, but for the most part, like, quite a number of years ago now, I remember someone was asking me if I'd be interested in doing The Voice. And at the time, I'd done some pretty great things in the acting world that I was really proud of, and I felt like I was moving into that space, you know. And so I was like, oh, I don't think I'd really be interested in that. I really want to focus on this. So obviously, you know, that would have been a great financial decision, probably, potentially. And not that it was necessarily offered, it was just kind of a conversation of, would you want to? And I just was like, it is really about the piece more so these days, or all the other elements. And, you know, you get to an age where that's way more important.
12: How long did it take you to shake off the shackles of Izzy Holland? Because, you know, that could have followed you around for a long time. And was that a bit like a monkey on the back?
11: Do you know what? No, I thought it might have been even before I auditioned for the show. I was like, oh, I can't do that. Like, what if I end up singing? Because I'm a singer as well. And, you know, how are people going to judge me? At the end of the day, people are going to judge you no matter what, and say what they want. Some people will like you and some people won't. So I'm sure there were elements of that from other people. But I look on the positive side. That's the kind of person I am, that it just taught me so much about the industry and work ethic. And, you know, I've still got best friends from those days still to this day. And I feel really lucky that I had that, and that I ended up saying yes, despite the fear of what other people might think of me. And I mean, I was more worried about doing I'm a Celebrity, Get Me Out of Here, that would be the

0: you know, I was trying to audition for acting things, but no one would see me because back in those days, you couldn't cross over. Like if you were musical theatre, you were musical theatre. People didn't consider that you could act for film or television. So a lot of the times I was just like, no, you can't come into audition. Well, I didn't even get the opportunity to audition, you know, whereas now the industry has flipped on its head. You know, you've got big movie stars doing TV series now. Yeah, like yeah, that's obviously that's the last 5 or 10 years, but back then it wasn't like that. You've got people from stage doing film and from film doing stage and like everything's crossing over now, and it's really, it's not just accepted, it's celebrated. So it's a very different ball game now.
1: Natalie Bassingthwaite is our peeping Tom this morning, talking about the new thing that she's got going on. Well, she's got the Rogue Traders back on the road, but also she's in Waitress. I'll give you the dates of that in part two of our interview with our peeping Tom, Nat Bass, coming up after the news at 2. It's 10-2.
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1: 6 minutes to 2. Part 2 of our interview with Nat Bass, our peeping Tom, coming up for you after the news at 2 o'clock. Now, a few people are sending in their punchlines for having a snake on a plane. See, I haven't got anything prepared. Normally how this works is I think of the story while I'm lying in bed trying to get to sleep, and I can't get the punchlines out of my head, and I have about 50 by the time I've gone to sleep. Never write any down, and then I wake up and go, oh, hang on, what was the punchline to that? But I didn't even know we were going down this road or getting in the air with a snake on a plane. So I haven't got anything. And yet people have got loads, including my radio girlfriend, Prue McSween, Aspair, Fly Fang or Fang Flights, Boeing Constrictor. They're all brilliant. The one here from, I think we've had this one before, but what do you

0: Did you know that the two front windows on the plane are called, have viper blades? Right. This one from Steve. Snakes only fly British Airways. British Airways. Wasn't there a snake called Viper in the film Top Gun, says Wayne? What's a snake's favourite sport, says Steve? That would be curling. That's moving a little bit away from the puns about snakes on a plane. Like Michael, who said, what do you get if you cross a snake with a plane, a Boeing constrictor? So I've had a think, and mine aren't any good. I'll tell you that in advance. But I didn't have all day to think about it. You know, you just snuck up on me with this whole come up with a joke about a snake on a plane. Why don't you? I dare you. So the best I've got is I've got two. One's okay. The other one's terrible. So I'll start with the terrible one. So don't serve any coffee to that snake on a plane because it will become viper active. No? Aussie Frank hates that. Max? No. Oh, okay, well, give me a chance. I didn't know we were going to do this. Okay, what would the snake fly on a plane? You ready for this? Hissness class. Hissness class? Aussie Frank? Max? Oh, crikey. I'm trying my best. Okay, let's get to the news at 2. It's 2:04. If you have any more, let me know.
1: 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Ooh, the Wokey Pokey. The retail intelligence firm is demanding we completely ban the word shoplifting. Instead, they want authorities to adopt store theft because a brazen thief will completely rethink their life choices if you hit them with a stern grammar correction. Ooh. The Wokey Pokey. It's back on 4BC Drive this afternoon.
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16: Good morning, I'm Gabrielle Hodson. Parts of the Pentagon building have been evacuated and floors 2 to 5 have been locked down. There are early reports people have been seen wearing full gas masks and chemical protection suits. Arlington County Fire and Rescue has described it as a hazardous materials incident. The cause is unknown at this stage. SpaceX's initial public offering, or IPO, has reportedly drawn record interest from Australian investors. News Corp says ComSec closed its books after receiving 30,000 bid applications for the historic NASDAQ float. Scott Phillips from The Motley Fool has told Nine investors should tread carefully.
17: A $1.8 trillion valuation for a business doing $18 billion in sales. Now, trillions, billions, there's lots of big numbers there. The reality is this thing is going to list at 100 times its sales. Not only that, it's currently making a loss. It lost $5 billion last year. So it has a heap of growing to do just to get close to justifying the current valuation.
16: Police are searching for the body of a woman who they believe was kidnapped and killed. The 58-year-old was last seen on Monday afternoon, saying she was visiting family in Winston Hills in Sydney's northwest. Police have arrested a 33-year-old man in a car in bushland south of Sydney. He'll face court in the morning, accused of murder. State and Territory disability ministers are uniting to defy the federal government's radical revamp of the NDIS. SMH The Age says they put together a joint submission saying there's a risk Australians with a disability will be funnelled into state-funded hospitals, languishing in ward beds with zero access to disability services. The Albanese government predicts 350,000 people will either leave the NDIS or be diverted away. ABS data shows the cost of building an apartment in Queensland is now 71% higher than it was 3 years ago. That's compared to 24% in Victoria and 38% in New South Wales. Michael Hopkins from Master Builders says a fifth of the Queensland cost is red tape.
18: That is not regulation there to protect us from quality and safety. It's obviously regulation there that can be looked at and reformed and reviewed. And we would, you know, welcome the government releasing its review of the National Construction Code, which was particularly poorly implemented, to hopefully make some practical changes.
16: Finance and the Aussie dollar is buying 69.9 US cents. The Dow Jones is up 343 points and the Nasdaq's up 165.
15: 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Brisbane's 4BC.
16: Wimbledon has upped its prize money ahead of the tournament from June 29. Craig Gabriel reports.
19: Total prize money will be a record £64.2 million. That's $122.5 million Australian dollars. The men's and women's championships and the finalists will receive £3.6 million, up 20%, and £1.8 million, up 18%, respectively. First round losers will receive £80,000, and £6.2 million will be on offer for qualifying. Wimbledon has invested £1 billion since COVID on facilities and prize money and backing the grass court season. Craig Gabriel reporting.
16: Adelaide shot up to fifth on the AFL ladder after thrashing the Western Bulldogs by 57 points. Crows skipper Jordan Dawson has told Fox Footy they had the right mindset.
20: Thankfully we kicked straight and we were calm and composed before the game, and if you go one or two ways, you can come out flat or you can come out with a real steely resolve and put them on the back foot, which is what we did, which I'm really happy with.
16: NRL Round 15 has got going with a whopping 48-6 point win for the Rabbitohs over the Brisbane Broncos. And that's the latest in news and sport.
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16: Around the country, Canberra, fog then sunny, heading for 17. Melbourne, partly cloudy, a top of 19. Strong wind warnings for the west and central coasts, as well as Port Phillip. Sydney, a shower or two, heading for 21. Brisbane, showers, 23. Strong wind warnings for Cape York Peninsula. Perth, showers easing, 17. Strong wind warnings for Lulun, Albany, Esperance and Eucla coasts. Adelaide cloudy, 24. Hobart mostly sunny, 15. And Darwin sunny, 33.
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0: 7 minutes past two. So I got a text here from, I think it was Christine, saying, where is Chris? What's Christine? Where's Chris tonight, Phil? I don't know, Christine. He got really angry with me a couple of nights ago because he was on hold for too long. But then he's still sending me texts, but I have no idea where Chris is. But hopefully he'll give us a ring before I go on the holes. And incidentally, speaking of going on holidays... I'm going to be coming up with all of these ideas, these stupid ideas like we have during the show about what's a punchline for a snake on a plane, which I really wish I'd had more advance warning so that I could come up with some decent ones. But I'll have all of these stupid ideas while I'm lying at home for the next 2 weeks and I won't have anybody to share it with. So you can guarantee I'll be ringing up Mike Jeffries, just going, oh, hi. Hi, Phil. What are you doing? Oh, Mike, I'm just listening to the show. I just miss everybody. Clay says, Phil, I remember sitting next to a snake on a plane and I couldn't get it to shut up. So I said to the stewardess, excuse me, miss, can I move seats? The snake is hissing me off. Phil, that's worse than your one, isn't it? Yeah, Clay, it's not. That's great. What do you call a funny snake on a plane, says Michael? Hysterical. I think we're really sort of stretching the whole it's a snake on a plane joke, aren't we, really? Because a lot of these jokes are, it could be a snake in a pub, could be hysterical, to be honest. Hey, Phil, what about that Bob Hope song, says Dave at Cannon Hill? Fangs for the memories. Again, we're just stretching it a little bit. Good luck to Australia in the FIFA World Cup. Bit of gold, gold, gold, says Ryan. Again, I mentioned that people have underestimated how popular the World Cup is going to be. And good luck to Australia. Our official FIFA World Cup reporter, the great George Zanikian, joins us later on this morning to talk about some of the highlights of games as well. Wayne said Shaken Stevens had his name misspelt when he got on the plane with his boarding pass. It said Snake and Stevens. Yeah, I'll take it. Let's start a group, Phil, says Paul, with members including Natalie Bassingthwaite, Ray Thistlewaite, Darren Braithwaite, and Dr. Carl Krusineski. I like it, but only if it was introduced on stage by Anthony Albanese. And also, Luke can lend us his tapes playing the flute, and that'll scare the snakes away. just like Clinton with his guitar. I didn't know that Luke played the flute. Is that right? Well, I shouldn't be surprised. I think maybe we'll give the punchline prize here to Jackie, who said the movie with the snake on the plane could be called Slithering Heights. See, that's clever, Jackie. There's a lot of good thought that went into that too. And by the way, Aussie Frank just said that Luke actually plays the recorder. So there you go. Any more texts I should get here? It must have been a long-haul flight. A long-haul flight. Is that one like one of them punchlines where you don't actually understand it, but your boss tells it, so you go, oh, yeah, excellent. And one more, Sir Michael Jeffries. Yes, respectfully, that will be his name, says Peter. Well, that's who I shall call then when I'm ringing up late at night, unable to sleep and missing the listeners. All right, it is 10 minutes past two. Let's get back to part two of our chat with this week's Peeping Tom, Natalie Bassingthwaite, the Rogue Traders of the band. They've got a brand new album coming out to accommodate and to accompany the Anthems 2026 tour. And this is to celebrate 20 years of the successful Here Comes the Drum album. They've got a brand new album that's just been released. It was released June 5. This is the Rogue Traders' Midnight Alarms. And also, she's apart from doing all that, she's also appearing in Waitress at Her Majesty's Majesty Theatre in Melbourne until July 12, and then the Sydney Lyric Theatre from August the 1st. And apart from all of that, she also recently wrote her memoir. So I said to Nat Bass, what was that like? Did you find that you had enough stories? Here's what she said.
5: Oh, no, I had a lot of stories to tell. I was just like, I mean, whether anyone would be interested, that's a whole other story. But I was asked a number of years before that if I would do it. And I was like, I was more scared of, again, what people would think and the judgment and the whatever. But I felt really ready to allow myself to be vulnerable, to give other people permission to be vulnerable and share their stories too. And that's been the biggest blessing from the memoir, is that when I see people on the streets and they say, oh my God, I read that and that moved me in this way and it changed me in this way and whatever, like, that's why we do these things, you know, for human connection. And I think that is lost sometimes in our industry, but I'm very proud to say that I lead, like I said, I lead with my heart, and I take on projects that I feel like can move other people as well. So I'm going to continue to do that.
0: Was there anything that you were able to let go of that you'd brought up?
5: Yeah, absolutely. Like, there were stories in there that I was like, I'm not telling this ever. Like, I'm going to go to the grave with this story. Yeah. Or, you know, like, just fear, just that kind of, and shame and not loving myself around some things, you know. And then during it, I was like, what am I doing? This is stupid. Like, you know, even questioning it during the writing process. But after it, there was a real sense of relief and pride to go, you know what, we're not all perfect. We all have stuff. We've all done stuff. We have regrets. We have shame. We have guilt. But it's how you handle it after those things. We're humans, right? We're going to make mistakes. We have to learn how to pick ourselves up, forgive others, forgive ourselves, and move forward with integrity and grace, really.
0: Yeah, of course, yeah. And so was there an epiphanous moment?
5: Yeah, absolutely. I mean, part of it was through the writing process, but definitely once it was done and dusted, I went, I'm proud of myself. I've survived and I'm thriving, you know? Mm-hmm. And I think when you can let go of some of that, the facade or the grief or the shame or whatever, and just go, this is me, you know, warts and all. Sorry, guys. You know, I'm not perfect. You might think I am, or that life, I've had it so easy or whatever. And that's, I mean, most of us haven't had it easy. That's not how life works, you know. So it felt really rewarding, cathartic, and all the things to share that story.
0: Well, that's it. When you've been through adversity, it's better to have done that than to have not gone through it, because you also learn so much about yourself, don't you?
5: Yeah, it makes you be, it's who you, this is why I am who I am. And I, you know, after writing the book, I was like, I think I like myself for the first time in a long time.
0: Oh,
5: for
0: that's all fantastic. Of me. Tell me about Zombie Plane. Was that fun?
5: That was the most fun I think I've ever had on set anywhere. And I've done like quite a few different things, but it was just so crazy. Amy Shark and I were played, you know, we played like elevated versions of ourselves, which was funny because we had our own names. And yeah, it was very loopy. We play these characters who get high on a plane. And we spend the entire film on the plane, as the title suggests, Zombie Plane. while the zombies are taking over the plane, but we're oblivious because we're just too high. We just think it's just part of our trip. So it was just the funniest thing I've ever been a part of. And yeah, I actually haven't seen any of it yet, but apparently this year it'll be coming out.
0: So. Sensational. And going back on the road as well.
5: We have been on the road for the last 3 weeks. It has been so insanely amazing. The audiences have come out in their droves and like arms in the air, everyone's singing the songs back. It's, you know, it's been 18 years since our last album and we're releasing one this week. And it's been, again, you just get to this point in your life and you're like, how good's life?
0: Let
5: me pat myself on the back and be like, you just got to keep trying things. I mean, why not? Life's for living and we're definitely doing that.
0: Voodoo Child is such a catchy riff and so many of these songs have got really catchy riffs as well, which is, you know, that's a great thing about getting out on the road with songs that you can really get the crowd going and moving for too. What kind of pre-tour ritual have you had?
5: Because I'm juggling both Waitress and the tour at the moment. So that's been the hardest thing because vocally they're so different styles, right? But normally, like when I do Waitress, I'm like a saint. And when I do Road Traders, I'm not the devil, but I'm close to the devil. No, like I have my little vodka Red Bull before I go on stage and, rock out.
0: Radical.
5: And, I know, she's so outrageous. I mean, I'm not that outrageous, but, you know, like it's a very different space. And, yeah, nothing too crazy. Definitely do my warm-ups and warm-downs. And I just try, it's just pure fun, pure joy and pure fun when we get up on that stage. So I just jump around like a crazy person.
0: Brilliant. And how does Midnight Alarms sit in the music landscape of 2026, which is just, I never expected it to be where it is right now with AI and everything like that. Where does it find itself?
5: You know what? I think the people that loved like original Rogies and the people that loved like the more electronic stuff, but then also the band stuff, it's a really beautiful combination of both. I think it's the best writing that we've done in, God, I wouldn't say forever, but like because Voodoo Child was so huge, but it's really solid. I think people are going to absolutely love it. Like we know the people on tour already have, when we're doing some of the old tracks, obviously they go off and the new tracks, I've been so surprised because you don't remember, they don't know the lyrics, they don't know the stuff, but I'm looking out there and people are singing some of the lyrics.
0: Isn't that weird?
5: And they're like, I'm like, what? It's pretty special. It's very, very proud of this album. Yeah.
0: Wow, you've got it all going on. So the Waitress dates, Her Majesty's Theatre, Melbourne until July 12 and the Sydney Lyric Theatre from August the 1st. When's the Rogue Traders tour start?
5: Well, we've done 3 weeks already, right. So we've done a lot of the East Coast. We hit Queensland July, and then we've had so many requests for, like, you know, everyone's like, come to Perth, come to Adelaide, and we're working on that at the moment, amongst everything else.
0: It's been so lovely to talk to you. Thank you so much for your time.
5: Thank you. I appreciate it. Thanks so much. Thanks.
0: She's lovely, isn't she? It's the first time I've ever spoken to Natalie Bassingthwaite. Bassingthwaite. Crikey. That's one of the most difficult names. Between her and, like somebody else said, Ray Thistlethwaite. You can never have a TH and a W in the same order in a name or a sentence, can you? Well, you can if it's your name, but, you know, personally, I'm personally taking it as a personal affront. Unless, of course, Anthony Albanese says it, in which case we're going to all have a good laugh. So there you go. That's Natalie Bassingthwaite, who is our guest Peeping Tom this week, back on the road with the Rogue Traders, doing their 20 years of the successful Here Comes the Drum album, and the new album's called Midnight Alarms. And as I said, also The Waitress, which is on stage, and you can see that in Sydney at the Lyric Theatre from the 1st of August. 19 past 2.
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0: 22 minutes past two. 131873 is the number. Where's Nicholas, incidentally? And where is Chris? Chris, I think he's just so angry with me because I kept him on hold. He said to Aussie Frank, I'm not staying in hold anymore, I'm going, I'm not calling back. And I just took it with a pinch of salt. But maybe he's calling the ABC. Wow, that I'd like to get an audio recording of. Chris from Laylaw rings the ABC to talk about how angry he is with Penny Wong. I'd listen to that tape for 2 weeks non-stop on my iPod, to be honest with you. Anyway, Philip says on the text, what World Cup? Philip, I think you'll find that a lot of people are very interested in the World Cup, and a lot of people may not be. Of course, a lot of the Italians and Greeks who love the football will be so disappointed that they're not in it. But it's going to be a momentous World Cup for so many different reasons, including Ronaldo still playing. I think it's his last World Cup tournament. He'd have to be about 40 years of age now. And also you've got, I think Messi is also, this would have to be his, Lionel Messi would have to be his last World Cup as well. We'll talk about that later on this morning with our official overnight World Cup reporter, George Stanikian. That's coming up a little bit later. By the way, Paul says, I have another punchline for you with the snakes on a plane. Okay, go on then. And it is Anaconcord. Anaconcord. I'm going to go with it, even though it's a bit difficult to say. Hey, Ray, I got your text. Can't really comment on it because there may be legal proceedings as a result of that. And that would be the reason why I can't read it, because so far, as I mentioned, Aussie Frank and me, our whole aim has been, since we've done the overnight show, has been not to get into trouble, because we've largely flown under the radar. In fact, it's only recently that somebody noticed we're not actually on the new owner's website. They've got all the shows on there, but they haven't mentioned us. And then Aussie Frank said to me, do you think we should do something about this? And I said, no. Let's fly under the radar as far low as we possibly can, lower than a snake on a plane's belly. And that way, if anything ever goes wrong, they won't actually know who to blame because they don't know who we are. So anyway, just to answer a long question in a very long way, that was Ray. Yes, I'm sorry, I can't comment on that, but I do appreciate you sending that through. Ray Thistles-Waite, says Will, is currently playing in Toto on loan from Sammy Hagar's band. Is that right? And another one came in here, Phil. I wonder if Iran will stop and start peace. But they're not the nation of peace if you look at the evil under that regime. And further to that too, it looks like it may kick off again, even though we're at day, what, 105 now in the Iran conflict. Donald Trump has said that the US military will hit and attack Iran very hard tonight. So it's tonight, American time. It's currently daytime in America. Unless they come to the party with some kind of agreement. Can't see that happening. So that may kick off. In the meantime, Trump has compared the forthcoming action to the US operations in Venezuela, which he said is working out brilliantly for both Venezuela and the United States of America. An Iranian general has responded to the new round of attacks from the US, promising he's going to deliver his own version of hell, targeting the US aggression. The Iranian Aero Force Space General said, "We'll make the region hell for you," in response to America's continued aggression towards the nation. So at this particular case and stage, it doesn't look like it's going to resolve itself in a hurry, does it? And also, now they're looking further afield, not just Kuwait having drones, but also Jordan now too. A guard of the Islamic Revolutionary Guard Corps confirmed that missiles were fired at a US command center in Jordan. So it's certainly, I don't think it's anywhere near resolving itself at all. Donald Trump may have lost his patience on this. Iran is bracing for more strikes. Donald Trump has vowed more action. That's even the breaking news as I talk on Fox News. Keep you updated throughout the morning on that one. Hey, Phil, did you know that this is Lionel Messi's sixth World Cup tournament, but he's only got one winner's medal? Do you know what, though? They often do, incidentally, Wayne, comparisons between the behaviour with Messi and Ronaldo. And the fans always come up to Messi, even little kids and, you know, ball boys, try and shake his hands, and he's really rude to them. Ronaldo, on the other hand, always, whenever anybody comes up, wants to shake his hand, when you've got pitch invaders who run on the field, he even stops in the middle of it and has a photo with the kid or whoever's run on the field. And it just looks like Ronaldo is a nicer person than Messi, to be honest. All right, 27 minutes past two. How's your finances going? Here's a bloke that knows where your money should go.
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1: Leith Van Onselen from Macro Business with a treasury of common sense.
14: Common sense never goes out of style.
0: Morning, Leith. How are you, mate?
15: Yeah, g'day, Phil. How's things?
0: It's been good, but a bit of a roller coaster up and down across the financial markets. What have you got for us?
15: Yeah, so the Reserve Bank of Australia is going to meet next week, and they're going to decide on whether they should hike for the fourth consecutive meeting. And I discussed a few weeks back why I don't think the Reserve Bank of Australia is going to hike next week. Basically, I expect that they're going to stay on hold, and that's the prevailing view amongst economists and also the financial markets. Pretty much nobody expects the Reserve Bank of Australia to hike rates next week, which is great news. But the interesting thing that's developed in the last or so is that two of the major banks in Australia have actually changed their views on interest rates, and they now think that the next move in interest rates is going to be down, not up, which is will be great news to anybody who's carrying one of Australia's mega mortgages. Now, CBA was first to change its view. So last week it released a note whereby it expects the Reserve Bank of Australia to remain on hold until early next year. So basically there'll be no change in interest rates until early next year. And then it expects the Reserve Bank of Australia to deliver two rate cuts next year. So one in May and then one in August. Now, the National Australia Bank has followed the CBA, and they're actually a little bit more aggressive in the rate cuts. So they also think that the Reserve Bank of Australia is going to remain on hold until the first half of next year. And then they think the Reserve Bank's going to actually deliver three interest rate cuts. So next year, which would basically take the cash rate back to where it was in February this year before the Reserve Bank started hiking, which would obviously be great news to mortgage holders if we basically gave back the three rate hikes that we've already had. And the reason behind both banks changing their views is that basically the economy is weaker than what the Reserve Bank had expected. So consumer sentiment, which is tracked by ANZ, Roy Morgan and Westpac, is now tracking at close to 50-year lows. We've obviously got now falling home prices. So house prices across, especially Sydney and Melbourne, but also nationally, are now falling. And the federal government's controversial budget tax reforms, negative gearing and capital gains tax, et cetera, is expected to put more downward pressure on home prices. So basically, we've got this, you know, built-in headwind whereby the economy is weakening. And just last week, we got the latest GDP figures for the March quarter from the Australian Bureau of Statistics, and that showed that we've slipped back into a per capita recession. So the economy actually went backwards when you adjust for population growth by 0.1%. And that was actually the 10th quarter in the last 15 quarters whereby the economy's gone backwards. And also the unemployment rate has risen faster than what the Reserve Bank of Australia had expected. And it's expected to continue increasing over the year ahead. So, you know, on balance, the NAB and both NAB and CBA now expect the Reserve Bank of Australia to cut interest rates. Now, it's not all good news because the financial markets, so that's basically all the futures traders, interest rate futures traders who trade on this sort of thing, they're still expecting one more rate hike this year. So we've got the two big banks are sort of broken rank. They're expecting rates to remain on hold for rest of this year, and then two more rate cuts according to CBA and three according to NAB. But the financial markets are still expecting one more rate hike this year, which would take the official cash rate up to 4.85%, which would be the highest in 15 years. If that was to happen, and then the financial markets expect one rate cut sometime next year. So they're a little bit less bullish, but, you know, by and large, Phil, it's a decent news story, I guess. If you're someone who has, you know, purchased a home relatively recently, especially if you're one of Alvo's 5% deposit scheme first home buyers and you've been hit by these latest three rate hikes, you're probably under a bit of financial pressure. But at least the news is that, you know, the Reserve Bank's not expected to hike next week. There's a good chance they won't hike at all again this year, although economists and the financial markets obviously differ on their view. And there is also the chance that we could actually get some interest rate relief next year, possibly two rate cuts, maybe three rate cuts. So overall, not a bad set of news if you're someone with a mortgage.
0: Some good stuff, mate. Where can we find it?
15: At macrobusiness.com.au.
0: There is the Treasury of Common Sense, Leith Van Onselen. I had a really lovely email that came in from Susanna. Hey, Susanna, how are you? Thank you so much. Wishing me a good time with my time off and maybe the chance to visit a lighthouse. The attraction would be too much. If I get into that lighthouse, Susanna, you know you're never going to be able to drag me out. I'll be a hermit in a lighthouse. Anyway, I really appreciated, though, that email that you sent me. It was really kind of you. Thank you, Susanna. And Susanna also listens to the show on the podcast. And again, I still remain incredulous that that people go back and listen to the podcast after the fact. When we put the podcast on the website, I thought, oh, yeah, you know, that'll be perfunctory, this kind of thing that you have to do. And then people started saying, hey, you know what, we listen to the podcast during the day. And I went, no, really? I mean, I'm surprised people listen to my voice in real time, to be honest. Never ceases to surprise me. However, now people going and finding the website and also finding the podcast and listening during the day. So if you're listening to the podcast now, tomorrow, or later on today, in the future, thank you so much. I really appreciate that. It was really good of you to download the podcast. Thank you. 27 minutes to 3, and thanks for the email too, Susanna. After this, it's Paranormal Friday. We've got to talk UFOs, surely.
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0: Friday morning. 24 minutes to 3. Terry Barnes, we didn't get to him yesterday because we got incredibly busy. Terry will join us in the next hour and we'll go behind the song for that usual segment as well. But as you know, every Friday around this time, Paranormal Friday, and let's get back to the UFOs on the edge of the release of Steven Spielberg's new movie called Disclosure Day. And the guy that was once a producer for a Steven Spielberg movie, his name's Dan Farrar. He worked with Spielberg on a movie called Ready Player One. Well, Dan Farrar's had his own movie. We've spoken to him about this recently, a documentary called The Age of Disclosure, of which Spielberg would have been interested in the disclosure theme of it to use on his own movie too. And I noticed that members of Congress, several members of Congress, and also key figures of the UAP disclosure movement, the UAP, you know, unidentified aerial phenomena, used to be known as UFO. So they got together at Capitol Hill during the week to discuss the current state of UAP transparency and the efforts to try and get more information out there, which Donald Trump has been talking about quite a lot, although he's got a lot on his plate at the moment, Donald Trump. But he's been talking more and more about releasing another tranche of information. I love that word, tranche. I like the way it's spelt as well. So there could be a whole bunch more information coming very soon, perhaps even as early as today, about the latest UFO stuff. And it's certainly something that everybody's talking about. And quite a bipartisan turnout, too, of members of Congress who turned out at the front page, on the front steps of Capitol Hill. About five or six major players, apart from a couple of other people, and our good friend Dan Farrar, I'm sure, would have been there as well. So I thought I would catch up with him for part two of our chat of his movie, Age of Disclosure, and what's going on with the latest release of information. And I was saying to Dan, it's been a while since we last spoke, probably a month, but a lot's happened since.
21: Yeah, a lot has happened since we last spoke. The film, I'm proud to say, my documentary, The Age of Disclosure, led to this unprecedented national conversation that then became a global conversation and led to Trump issuing a presidential directive in the middle of February, instructing federal agencies to declassify evidence of non-human intelligent life and UAP. So his directive led to key members of his cabinet, including the Director of National Intelligence, the Secretary of War, and some other cabinet members who have not been made public yet, to carry through with the directive. And what that means is they had the job of going to all the federal agencies and the branches of the military and telling them they've got to turn over the evidence that they have. The majority of those federal agencies and the branches of the military basically said no. They stonewalled them. Some denied they had any evidence. Some just refused to engage. only a couple of the federal agencies turned over some of the evidence they had, a very small fraction of it. And of that first chunk of evidence that the White House was able to get access to, they then determined what of that could be safely declassified and shared with the public without being a threat to national security. And that first, they referred to it as the first tranche of evidence, was released on May 8th. And in that was a lot of UAP videos, photos of UAP, files and reports about UAP events. Most notably, there was an image taken during the 1972 Apollo space mission where we had astronauts on the moon. And in this image, there appears to be a triangular shaped craft hovering above the moon, above the lunar module and the astronauts. I had been told this photo exists from a number of my interview subjects, but it had never been made public. And it's a really extraordinary photo and was included in that first tranche of evidence. That said, the White House has barely scratched the surface in terms of getting to the real evidence. So this process is unfolding right now where they're trying to get the federal agencies and the branches of the military to actually share what they have. And it's a tug of war happening behind the scenes. It's a significant moment in history we're living through as this sort of like battle for disclosure is happening behind the scenes. The White House trying to get all the access they can to the real evidence and all the facts, and the gatekeepers who have been gatekeeping this information for 80 years fighting to sort of preserve their way of life. Those people have gotten an immense amount of power out of controlling this information, and they're not looking to give it up.
0: Do you know what I've noticed? And we'll talk about the tranche and also the amount of information that's being released. And some of those photos and images we've seen are unbelievable as well. What I find really interesting is we've also now got all of these films out. We've got yours. We've got the Bob Lazar one. There's a great deal of anticipation for the Steven Spielberg film. What really I find interesting, Dan, is that there's been very little done by the government to try and discredit this, which is usually the first thing that we see, is that you see the authorities and the government and the agencies immediately going on the defensive. They've been suspiciously quiet this time around.
21: Look, I think a lot of people refer to the government as a whole when it's not. The people who have been gatekeeping this information and keeping it from the public, they've also been keeping it from the Congress, our elected officials, and even the White House. They've kept it from presidents. In my film, a number of my interview subjects break down how that sort of dynamic exists within the bureaucracy of the U.S. government. You could have career bureaucrats inside, for example, the CIA or the Air Force or the Department of Energy that could be there for 20 or 30 years. They can control a situation inside of their organization. The person running that organization is typically a political appointee. They're there for the length of time the president is in power, right? So 4 to 8 years. So these career bureaucrats can just wait these elected officials out and not follow their orders, not follow their directive, and not inform them of the truth. So in reality, what's happening right now is our elected leaders, the president, his cabinet members, elected members of Congress, have learned about the reality of the situation. They've learned about how real the cover-up is, and they're the ones pursuing the truth. The actual elected leaders of our government now are the ones pursuing the truth. That's why you're not seeing the government, quote-unquote, dismissing this or in any way suggesting it's not real. The elected government finally is the ones pursuing the truth, whereas the gatekeepers, the unelected bureaucrats within our system who have gatekept this information, they're the ones who are fighting back now. The tide has turned, essentially.
0: With the latest release, the tranche, which we talked about before, for those people that have followed the UAPs back to the days when they were UFOs, we've seen all kinds of footage. A lot of the footage now that we're seeing, when the new stuff, the Apollo stuff you mentioned, that's very interesting. We've seen the Tic Tacs, we've seen the little orbs, but that eight-pointed star image, that surprised a lot of people, because I don't know if you'd seen that image before, that video before. That was something that we'd never seen before.
21: I actually don't know much about that particular UAP video. I did see it included in the tranche of evidence released, but I unfortunately don't have much insight into that one. The next thing that's going to happen, I was told yesterday by a
10: a couple members of the House Committee to Declassify Federal Secrets, which is the committee in Congress that's leading the charge on pushing for disclosure. They told me that in the next few weeks, 30 days at most, there's going to be a release of another 40-something previously classified UAP videos, and there's some really interesting stuff in there. But, you know, look, the most valuable evidence is the technology that's been recovered, and that is in the possession of private defense contractors in our country, and that is so that they can get around the Freedom of Information Act. The most meaningful evidence still needs to be gotten from the private defense contractors that are involved in covers up. That's what's playing out right now. Key members in our Congress, like Representative Burleson and Luna and Burchett, Moskowitz, Carson, on the Senate side, Senator Rounds, they are actively fighting behind the scenes to get these private defense contractors that have been given technology of non-human origin over the years to come forward with what they have and share it with the White House.
0: Dan Farah, he's the director of the film Age of Disclosure. Disclosure Day in the cinemas this coming weekend too, by the way. Steven Spielberg's latest movie. I've got a couple of tickets to go to the Gold Class. I'm going to go on Saturday with Sam. Can't wait to go and see that film. Shane, our movie reviewer, will tell us about that, but later on this morning as well. 14 to 3.
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0: 11 minutes to 3. It's Paranormal Friday. We do this every Friday morning and talk about all kinds of stuff that you suggest, from witches to ghosts to, well, obviously UFOs and things like that. And on the edge of this weekend being the release date for Steven Spielberg's new movie, Disclosure Day, I caught up with the director of the movie, the documentary, Age of Disclosure, Dan Farah. And of course, there's been a lot of talk about the US President Donald Trump releasing more information about UFOs. And a lot of people think that he's trying to rush it through because of this moment with President Obama on a podcast.
1: Are aliens real?
2: They're real, but I haven't seen them. And

0: country. What does he think is going to happen next?
1: I've had multiple members of Congress tell me in the last couple days that the next evidence to be released will be a little over 40 UAP videos that will be released sometime in the next 30 days. Additionally, I know that the president's cabinet and key members of Congress are aggressively trying to get more meaningful evidence out of the various federal agencies and branches of the military. And that's an ongoing process. I believe the declassification process will be a rolling process. As the White House gets access to more evidence, then they will be able to evaluate what can be declassified safely without creating threats for national security. And then they can declassify that stuff as they evaluate it. So it'll be this rolling process. And what I suspect is it will be many more months until we get to the place where technology of non-human origin that's been recovered in UAP crashes gets given to the White House. I think we're far away from that happening, but I think we're barreling towards that point. Once we get to that point and the White House has gotten access to the most meaningful evidence, then I think we will, from there, work towards getting to a point where a sitting president steps to the microphone and tells the world we're not alone in the universe. But this is a process. And that's why I called my documentary The Age of Disclosure, because I had a sense that early on that this was going to be a process. Disclosure was going to be a period of time, not a singular moment. And there'll be a lot of milestones and a lot of hurdles throughout that process. But, you know, 10, 20 years from now, we'll look back and it'll be this relatively small period of time that we'll view as the age of disclosure, the time where the truth, you know, really came out. And so I don't think anyone should expect for this to be a quick process or, you know, to be seeing a recovered craft or images of non-human bodies on the news in the next, you know, month or two. I don't think that's going to happen. But I think we'll eventually get to that point. Part of understanding this whole lay of the land requires understanding why the gatekeepers of all this are still fighting for secrecy. There's a few reasons. One, as I said earlier, the people who have gatekept this information for 80 years have gotten a lot of power and control out of handling it this way. It's not human nature for anyone to want to give up their power, right? That's the first thing. Second thing, a lot of the people involved in gatekeeping this still are concerned that if we tell the public what we know and don't know, we'll also be telling our adversaries what we know and don't know. There are other people involved in gatekeeping this that are arguing the public can be told the base truth, the base facts, that we're not alone in the universe and that there have been recoveries of non-human technology. They do not think we lose any advantage with our adversaries by sharing that information. So there's a debate happening internally amongst the people who are gatekeeping this. Another factor at play is there's a lot of technological breakthroughs that can come out of studying this technology, and the people who have exclusive access to that right now don't want to give up the ability to gain those advantages. You know, there's a financial benefit to being the people who crack technological advancements off of reverse engineering this technology. And so no one involved in that process now is eager to share that access with their competitors. So there's a very practical, human nature issues holding everything up here. There are a number of other issues. A lot of people involved in gatekeeping this information believe the public cannot handle the full truth. It's too much and be too disruptive to society. I've been told there are other people involved in gatekeeping this that disagree with that, that think my film, The Age of Disclosure, proves that society can handle the base facts and it won't lead to chaos. In fact, people are clearly interested and want to learn more. The government website launched on May 8th, government-UFO or .UFO, whatever it is, has had over 1 billion visits, the White House announced last week. No government site has ever had anywhere near that many visits. So it's a clear indicator that the public is interested and eager to learn more. So there's these debates happening behind the scenes that are leading to those who have gatekept this not giving the White House the evidence they're demanding. And so this tug of war essentially is happening behind the scenes, and it'll continue to play out for a period of time.
0: Dan, what's next for you?
1: Well, I'm actively still working with the people in my film to help bring about disclosure. I'm thinking about a follow-up film to the age

0: disclosure?
1: We'll see. I'm very much in the mix on this process that's playing out right now. And I'd like to see how that plays out in the coming months before I decide what my next film will be.
2: Always a pleasure to talk to you. Thank you so much, Dan.
1: Thank you. I appreciate it. You too.
2: There he is, the director of the documentary, Age of Disclosure, Dan Farrow there. And I do love it, a good bit of Paranormal Friday business, especially when we're talking UFOs. The Spielberg movie, he worked with Spielberg. As I said, he was a producer on Ready Player One with Spielberg. Spielberg's latest movie's in the cinema this weekend. Can't wait to go and see it. It's Disclosure Day for all of the fans of the UFOs. And we'll get our movie reviewer Shane to tell us what the film's like a little bit later on this morning. 4 minutes to three coming up. Terry Barnes and also behind the song this morning with the Wailers, Could You Be Loved.
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13: Good morning, I'm Gabrielle Hodson. A man's been charged with murder over the alleged an alleged kidnapping in Sydney's northwest. The 33-year-old, arrested in Bush south of Nowra, is accused of killing a 58-year-old woman last seen on Monday when she left to visit a relative in Winston Hills, where her car was found the next day. Her body is yet to be located. The man's due in court in the morning. One Nation's Fire the Liar fundraising campaign has now collected almost $2.7 million, although Labor and some opposition MPs have raised concerns about its legitimacy. The money is being used to fund an advertising campaign highlighting the government's broken promises. Pauline Hanson insists every donor has a receipt and she's open to an independent audit. Liberal leader Angus Taylor says he's not focused on One Nation, instead trying to hold the Labor government to account.
0: The Prime Minister focuses on all sorts of other things, but I'm going to focus on hard-working Australians like Giovanni. I'm going to focus on the small business people that I met here today. I'm going to continue to focus on young Australians who can't get into a home because we've seen this government completely fail on housing construction.
13: Australia's largest wealth management firm, Morgans, is arguing that younger Australians and women will have a harder time building long-term financial security under the proposed new capital gains system. News Corp says that in a submission to a Snap Senate inquiry, Morgans has called for shares to be excluded from indexation changes. They've also told the government that most investors aren't part of the privileged minority. A former Hells Angels has been deported from Bali to Adelaide after reportedly being detained while hiding in the toilet of a private jet. Indonesian authorities have released footage of Angelo Pandeli on the tarmac at Denpasar. News Corp is reporting the 55-year-old was with three associates on a flight departing for Mozambique. Questions were raised about his Brazilian passport because there was no record of it being used to enter Indonesia. Queensland police have made 48 arrests during a month-long investigation into cocaine trafficking in Brisbane's Fortitude Valley nightlife district. The Tactical Crime Squad says they've been able to disrupt an established supplier. Union members have voted to strike at the nation's biggest iron ore port at Port Hedland after talks about a new BHP pay deal broke down. Members of the Australian Manufacturing Workers Union, as well as Electrical Trades Union, can choose to stop work for up to 24 hours. And a hazmat emergency, which led to the evacuation of the Pentagon, has now been declared a false alarm. A spokesperson for the US military says systems within the building had detected an air quality issue and they had to take precautions until they worked out how severe it was. Finance and the Aussie dollar is buying 69.9 US cents. The Dow Jones is up 369 points and the Nasdaq's up 173.
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13: Adelaide's dominated from the start in the first game of AFL's round 14, winning 121 to the Western Bulldogs 64.
14: It's the last bit of action for the evening because it is a 57-point win to the Adelaide Crows. They leapfrog the Bulldogs and they move to 8-5.
13: NRL Round 15's got going with a whopping 48-6 win for the Rabbitohs over the Brisbane Broncos. South Sydney led 30-0 at halftime. The Rabbitohs now rise to 6th on the ladder while the Broncos sink to 14th. And that's the latest in news and in sport.
11: 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Brisbane's 4BC.
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13: Around the country, Canberra, fog then sunny, heading for 17. Melbourne, partly cloudy, a top of 19. Strong wind warnings for the west and central coasts, as well as Port Phillip. Sydney, a shower or two, heading for 21. Brisbane, showers, 23. Strong wind warnings for Cape York Peninsula. Perth, showers easing, 17. Strong wind warnings for Lewin, Albany, Esperance and Eucla coasts. Adelaide cloudy, 24. Hobart mostly sunny, 15. And Darwin sunny, 33.
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2: Now awaiting new US strikes on Iran is the headline that Fox News are running this morning, as it seems that Donald Trump has run out of patience in that situation in the Iran conflict. We'll keep you updated on that should anything happen between now and the breakfast show. It's 7 minutes past three. Michelle, thank you so much for the text. Glad you enjoyed the interview, the chat we had with Dan Farah for our Paranormal Friday. She said that was really interesting. Let's hope the next lot of videos have clearer pictures, though. Ain't that the truth? And Julia said, Phil, I heard you talking about what to feed the kangaroos. This is further to my wife, Sam, deciding that for the one night we go away when I go on holidays next week. I don't want to go anywhere. She's got to work anyway. So we're having a night away out in the forest in a tent. I said, oh, great. And she said, but I want to feed kangaroos. And I said, I don't know if you can. So she came on and she said, can you ask your listeners? And Julia said, well, talking about that, more importantly, do you have a list of bakeries or delis to visit for a cracking pastry or also a divine sandwich? Well, I don't know, because where we're going, I don't think they've even got phone reception, let alone anything exquisite like a local deli, but hopefully something along the way. Well, I would like to go somewhere like Bury too, in the south of New South Wales, where you can have those little sort of shops and antique shops as well. Maybe we'll get a chance to do that. 8 minutes past three, we have Behind the Song coming up, with the Wailers and the original member of the Wailers talking about the upcoming Wailers tour. And we will talk about the Bob Marley and the Wailers song, and we'll play it, Could You Be Loved? But now let's get to Terry Barnes, who we were due to talk to this time yesterday, but we ran out of time.
23: Now on Overnights.
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2: Morning, Terry. How are you?
26: Good morning, Bill. I'm fine. I hope you are too.
2: Yeah, I think we're up to day 103 of the Iran war. And also, I think as of yesterday, 38 times Donald Trump said, yep, it's a ceasefire, but it's still on.
26: A ceasefire with firing in all directions between Iran and the US, between the US and Iran, between Israel and Hezbollah, between Israel and Iran, between Iran and Israel. It's all going on, and it's all a ceasefire. Look, if you ask me to untangle how this is all playing out, it's just a real struggle, I think. But there's one thing I think we can be certain of, as a result of the ceasefire not being a ceasefire, our petrol prices, which were suddenly and finally starting to get back to what they were before this all broke out in February, I think you're going to shoot up again in the next few days.
2: Yeah. Do you know what? I had a chat with a professor yesterday, and he had a really interesting theory that Iran, after the success they had with the hostage crisis in 1979, where they held out for 444 days, that embarrassed President Jimmy Carter, that had a lot to do with him being replaced by Ronald Reagan. He wondered whether or not they're just trying to embarrass Donald Trump by, you know, leading this on all the way through to the midterm elections.
26: Well, I think it's a plausible theory. Mm. The mad mullahs are certainly mad enough to give it a try. And they're certainly giving it a good go on the face of what we're seeing in the last couple of days. But the reality is that effectively the might of the US and its regional allies, I think, will grind Iran down over time the longer they hold out. But the fact is they are holding out. This did not end in a matter of days as we were promised back in the end of February, early March. And really the world is frustrated with not Iran, and this is where they are winning. They're winning the propaganda and the hearts and minds war. They're not winning perhaps militarily, or notwithstanding their stranglehold on the Straits of Hormuz, but they're winning the hearts and, or at least not alienating the hearts and minds of particularly people in the West who are starting, well, have been feeling the pinch of the conflict for months and are getting frustrated and angry with not the Iranians, whose mad mullah and absolutely fanatical regime is the root cause of all of this, but with the Trump administration.
2: Yeah, still we haven't quite felt the pinch yet, but I reckon another couple of months and we'll really start to notice, and that's when people will get a bit more uppity about this.
26: Well, I think that's right. And, you know, I think a resurgence in fuel prices is probably the first sign of that. And certainly I think in Melbourne, where I am yesterday, I think I noticed that prices are already started to rise again. So it's just a matter of time. And it's not just the hip pocket when it comes to fuel. I think it's in terms of the overall functioning of our economy, and particularly the pressures on inflation, on interest rates as a result of things that are effectively in the orange man's control, but not in our control.
2: Well, there you go. And, you know, another escalation that happened yesterday, I wonder if we're now on the brink of another escalation where we'll have a bombing campaign like we did the first time round, where they targeted and completely decimated the army, according to Donald Trump, and the nuclear sites as well. I wonder if we're heading back that way.
26: Well, I wouldn't rule anything in or out. I mean, I'm not a geopolitical expert, Bill, but certainly this president is not one who would enjoy a public humiliation of the scale that the Iranians are hoping to inflict on him. And the more they play these games, the more he's likely to be totally unpredictable and totally, go all the way in many ways, rather than use a bit of diplomacy, tact and restraint. And he's talked so much about a deal just being around the corner that it's like the boy who cried wolf. And Iran's taken absolute advantage of that. They've really played him like a violin, haven't they?
2: Well, they're very good at propaganda. Like I mentioned, going back to 1979, that was a very, you know, they certainly won that propaganda war. And, you know, I don't know if they have the intention of making it play out until November again to try and humiliate Donald Trump. Or my other thought is that, you know, there's just no communication between the two at all, even with Pakistan attempting to be the mediator. I feel that there's a complete lack of proper communication between, especially from the Iran side.
26: Well, certainly I think Iran's playing the game of, with those quote-unquote negotiations, and certainly I think the president is absolutely right to be frustrated and angry and accuse Iran of taking too long to come to a deal. Mm-hmm. But having promised one day after day after day after day, it's the president who's looking silly and foolish. It's not the Iranians. So they look like they have manipulated him and played him, as I said, like a violin.
2: That's it. Let's get to local politics. What a veritable smorgasbord of wheeling and dealing, GoFundMe campaigns, catchy phrases like ditch the witch. Where to start to unpack this?
26: Well, we could fire the liar as well, couldn't we?
2: We forgot fire the liar. Did you send your $27 or did you make yours the $29? Where did your GoFundMe campaign money go to?
26: As you know, I'm not a great fan of the Orange Woman, at least in terms of her politics, but certainly I have not pocketed. I have not got my wallet out of my pocket, sorry, in relation to $27 or anything else for that matter, as far as One Nation's concerned. I mean, they can do this one without me.
2: Well, Labor want 27, One Nation want 29. Obviously, in the middle, you've got the Libs with the Libs Ain't Fibs campain.
26: Well, yeah, well, Libs are honest as the day is long, Phil.
2: Well, I just wanted to make it sound like rhyming slang like everybody else had.
26: You did well. You did well. You should be in advertising.
2: Oh, thank you. Have I got a deal for you?
26: Yeah, or you could be a madman.
2: There you go.
26: But certainly, I think the donations war is between Labor and One Nation and the Libs and the Nats are actually being left out of it. And certainly, I think Liberals are finding that their traditional donors, their media donors, their big, deep-pocketed donors are actually flirting with One Nation at the moment, not flirting with them. And that's a real financial hit for Angus Taylor and state Liberal leaders, particularly the leader, Jess Wilson in Victoria, who's contesting an election in November, and Kelly Sloan in New South Wales next March. So it's a real dire situation for the Libs because if we're talking about existential threats, it's not just votes and opinion polls, it's actually money as well. And the money makes politics work. And notwithstanding the fact that our pollies now get their greasy mitts on public money for elections and then, you know, dollars for votes, it's really the fact that they have to go out and do the rubber chicken circuit. They have to go out and, knock on doors. I don't like the expression, but prostitute themselves in order to get the dough they need to fight election campaigns these days in this highly expensive media and social media age.
2: Tony Abbott's hit the ground running, hasn't he? He knows exactly what he wants to do. He's picking the fights that he needs to pick.
26: Yes, he is. And to be honest, he sounds more like the leader of the opposition than the leader of the opposition.
2: Watch this space.
26: Well, he's got very crisp messages. He's got the old three-word slogans going again. He has a clear sense of what he thinks the opposition, the Liberal Party, should be standing for. And certainly he's not afraid to call the spade a bloody shovel when it comes to the policy and political challenges of migration and dealing with the fallout from mass migration. I think the problem and the challenge for him is that he is getting it right, but he's completely overshadowing Angus Taylor as the parliamentary opposition leader. And, of course, as that, he is the chief Liberal in Australia. Mm. While I've worked with Tony, of course, I've known him a long time, and I respect him greatly. He is the president of the organisational wing, and he has to work with the parliamentary leader and with the parliamentary party who have the final say over policy in the Liberal Party to ensure that they are actually in the driver's seat. But Angus Taylor seems content to let Tony Abbott make the running, and I think that's good in some ways because Tony is cutting through with his messages in a way that Angus may not have been, particularly since his successful budget reply. But really, Angus Taylor needs to stand up and say, hey, I'm the boss man and these are my lines.
2: Mm.
26: I think it's one of those things where Tony Abbott is a natural warrior. He enjoys the cut and thrust of the political game. Whereas Angus Taylor, my impression of him is he's more thoughtful, he's more cerebral, he's more low-key. Going out there and fighting from opposition is not his comfort zone. I think he will make an effective prime minister if he ever gets there, because I think he's got the talent, the smarts, the personality to do it. But being opposition leader is a completely different kettle of fish, where you not only have to compete for every small, tiny scrap of media and public attention, that you have to actually go out and really battle. You know, it's like being on the off-Broadway circuit if you're a struggling actor, to get known, get a reputation. Tony understands that. I think Angus needs to learn that.
2: Yeah, although I wonder how far away we are from a "I'll do my job, you do your job" conversation.
26: Well, at this stage, I think it's actually helping Angus Taylor in terms of the public perceptions and Liberal messages cutting through. But it could get frustrating over time if Tony Abbott doesn't keep his advice internal more than he is just after becoming, the Liberal president. And I guess in the enthusiasm of the moment, Tony Abbott is also milking the fact that because of he's got that gig, that he's getting a lot of media attention, and he's doing it, and he's making the most of it, and good on him for doing that. But he is the leader of the organisational wing. The alternative prime minister is not Tony Abbott, it's Angus Taylor, so Angus Taylor needs to step up himself.
2: There you go. After this, let's move from beautiful politics to something even more beautiful. Hold on there a second, okay?
26: I think I know where you're going with this.
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2: 3:24. I'll get you a text in just a moment. And also coming up, behind the song, the story behind Bob Marley and the Wailers, Could You Be Loved? But let's get back with more from Terry Barnes. And let's talk about the big thing, apart from politics, and that is the beautiful game.
26: So soccer at Toomey time, is it? I'm going for the Socceroos for the 5 minutes they're going to be in the tournament.
2: Well, you never know. This is the thing about what I like to call football, is that especially the World Cup, always unpredictable. Now, the money is on Spain, if you believe the algorithms, and that's how things are done now. I have a passion for my England football team, and after 60 years of not winning the World Cup, maybe it's coming home. But it's going to be interesting. The other thing, of course, is this is one of the most political World Cups that I can remember.
26: Well, that's right. I mean, certainly, I think it's Somali referees being turned away, presumably because they have offended the administration in some way in terms of what they've said on social media, perhaps. Or certainly, I think the fact that Iran is competing in this, is it going to be sort of like the ancient Olympic Games where there's a truce and the Iranians are faces and celebrate it.
2: Well, if they can't get tickets, Terry.
26: Well, there are quite a few Iranians, in the diaspora in the United States and Canada who could probably fill the gaps.
2: They can't get tickets. Listen to me, Terry. They can't get tickets. The Iranian football fans are having real issues being able to get tickets to the games.
26: You mean at all, even if they're in the North America?
2: Right.
26: Good heavens. Good heavens. I mean, so it's not like the women's tournament here where the defecting or the then defecting Iranian women's team had plenty of localist supporters to help them through.
2: Crikey, there's a propaganda thing to throw in the mix. Imagine if the team decide they want to stay in, Houston, for example.
26: Well, I wouldn't rule it out. But on the other hand, I suspect that the Iranian team is flanked with, after the Australian experience, flanked with minders left, right and centre that you couldn't even pick your nose without one of them watching. But certainly in terms of the tournament itself, look, I think it's very nice and very, very touching and very honourable that you're supporting England. But they do have a tendency since 1966 to let their supporters down.
2: Yeah, that's like that saying that I like to bring up from the John Cleese movie Clockwise. It's not the despair I can't stand, it's the hope. And that's England and the football team. However, we have a very, very experienced team for a change. Normally we've got a very young team. This year we've probably got one of the most experienced teams. But there's a lot in this too. Ronaldo, possibly his last World Cup. I mean, there's a lot to really get your teeth into. Forget the politics. It's just going to be the beautiful game, let's hope, highlighted for the reasons we love football.
26: Well, yes. So I think football must be the winner, as they like to say in the cliches, eh? But certainly I think people like Ronaldo, who are well-known even to us non-football followers, I hope he has a great tournament and a great send-off from it. But he's contributed so much to the game at all levels. But certainly I think sport is a great uniter. It crosses divides, it crosses political divides, it crosses national divides. And perhaps in this troubled world, and particularly given that the US and Iran, I'm talking about, teams being in for 5 minutes, I bet the Orange Man's team's only going to be in for 5 minutes as well.
2: Well, will he be brave enough after the Knicks' performance to turn up to the World Cup? I'd say probably.
26: Well, look, I mean, effectively, people at Madison Square Garden told him to nix off, didn't they?
2: But nice.
26: Donald Trump will be there opening it, presumably, and if it's in New York, I think the booze will be all over the place. If it's in California, they certainly will be.
2: There you go. Well, let's find out how we go. Once the Socceroos are out, of course, you can move your allegiances to England because we need all the help we can get, Terry.
26: If the Socceroos do get knocked out in the first round or the first segment, I don't know what you call it, really. I think I'll switch my allegiance. I think Scotland's playing, aren't they?
2: So. Graham's very happy about that. Yeah, he even found us the It's Going Home version, a Scottish football.
26: I'll go to Scotland, and if Scotland gets knocked out, then I'll go to England.
2: Yeah, there you go. Thank you. All right, let's talk about something you've done as well. You're writing an article about the Ivan Milat encounter with a hitchhiker. Can you tell us about this?
26: Yes. The UK Spectator actually commissioned me to write a piece about the parliamentary inquiry that has been launched by, I think, Jeremy Buckingham, the legalised cannabis member of the Upper House in New South Wales and former Green MP, who has launched an inquiry and is chairing it into unsolved murders and disappearances in New South Wales between 1965 and 2010, which is with a strong interest, or if not actual outright bias towards ascertaining whether there are more victims of Ivan Milat and his barbaric bestial crimes. It's been speculated for decades that there are, and certainly he lived and worked around various parts of New South Wales, and the terms of reference the inquiry seem to reflect those localities as well. So there is that, but certainly the way I see it, and what I've said for the UK article, which is coming out. I've just been told, because they sent me an email on the weekend, other people may think it's a search for truth. I just think it's a MP who seems to be a true crime obsessive, indulging in a vanity project, which may bring out new evidence or new leads, but I think is reopening a very bitter and deep and traumatic wounds for the loved ones of the victims of Ivan Milat, who were the known victims, the seven who were murdered in Bulangwa State Forest back in the 80s and 90s.
2: Well, I think we've covered just about everything. I don't think there's much left here, except to say maybe I'll talk to you in a couple of weeks if we're still around.
26: Well, enjoy your holiday, and I'll look forward to talking to you when you get back.
2: Did you like the fatalism there? The optimism, but also the fatalism. It's a little bit like the World Cup. I'll talk to you in a couple of weeks if we're still around. It's a little bit like England getting knocked out.
26: Oh, look, I think you're going on holiday to follow them, are you, Bill?
2: No, I'm going on holiday to my couch. That's as far as I'm going.
26: Well, that's where the telly is, isn't it?
2: That's it. But I'll text you throughout my holiday, so expect to get some texts. They'll say something like, come on, or back of the net, or over the bar, things like that.
26: Oh, I'm just trying to remember what was said in the BBC coverage in 1966. It isn't over yet.
2: Yeah,
26: oh, it is now.
2: Yeah, they think it's over. Well, it is now.
26: Well, it was good to beat Germany back in 1966, but
2: it's a long, long time
26: ago.
2: Good on you, Terry. Thanks, mate.
26: Thanks, Phil.
2: There he goes, Terry Barnes. At 28 minutes to four, I'll get to your texts after this and we'll go behind the song.
0: Breakfast.
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2: 25 to 4, so further to Donald Trump saying that he's about to start bombing Iran. Now he's just put this out as a tweet. Based on the fact that discussions with the Islamic Republic of Iran have been brought to the highest level of Iranian leadership and approved, I, as the President of the United States of America, cancelled the scheduled strikes and bombings against Iran this evening. Discussions and final points have been, in both concept and great detail, approved by all parties involved, including the United States, Israel, Saudi Arabia, UAE, Qatar, Turkey, Pakistan, Bahrain, Kuwait, Jordan, Egypt, and others. The naval blockade will remain in full force until effect, until this transaction is finalized. Time and place of the signing to be announced shortly. Donald J. Trump didn't say any thank you for your attention to this matter. So the planned bombing for this evening, which it looked like was going to happen, now isn't happening. So that's some good news. Hello, Gazza. How are you? Phil, so, if you go to Berry, make sure you stop by and have a sensational pie. I'd like to do that. Matthew said, sounds like our mate Terry Barnes is suffering from a bit of both Trump and Pauline derangement syndrome. And somebody else sent me a bit of a text earlier on from Will, who said, can you believe those Fire the Liar donations are over 2.6 large now? That's a crazy amount of money. It sure is. 23 minutes to four. We do this every Friday morning. We have a segment called Behind the Song, where we pick a song and we find out the story behind it. And this morning, the song is this. It's a terrific song too from Bob Marley and the Wailers. And the reason why we're going to play this is because reggae royalty, the original Wailers, led by the legendary guitarist Al Anderson, are touring in Australia March 2027 for their One Love tour. And I'll give you the details of the tour in just a moment. And also we'll find out the story behind this song from one of the original Wailers, Al Anderson, who I spoke to, and I told him that it would be great to see him back in Australia.
13: Oh, it's one of my favorite places.
2: Oh, fantastic. Whereabouts are you? You're in California, is that right?
13: I was, but I'm in Florida now.
2: Well, it's going to be great to see you back in Australia. And as the sole surviving member of the band, it'd be very important for you to keep the legacy of the band alive as well. How do you do that? What's important for you with the Wailers?
13: It's a one love concept that has been like handed down from the early Peter, Bob and Bunny concepts of just trying to keep it real and let the people know that we really enjoy performing for them, because our better audiences throughout the universe has been New Zealand and Australia. You know, especially Australia is good, really good tours for us, so we can get to the people.
2: So going back to, I think, 1975, that's when you first joined the Wailers. What was it like back then? Were you a politically motivated band, or would you consider yourself to have been more revolutionary?
13: Oh, it was more militant and revolutionary from the beginning to end. It's just that, you know, Bob fell in love throughout his rebel rousing days, and he wrote some love songs, and people started thinking that, oh, the Wailers are getting a little soft. That was just his heart telling him how he felt about certain people that were influencing his love light. Because for me, it's my 50th anniversary of Positive Vibrations, and we're going to dedicate some of the songs from that music and those albums to the audiences.
2: When you say revolutionary, were you a political band, or was it more a social movement type of thing?
13: A bit of both, actually. I'd say it was evenly rounded because it was all about if you couldn't read. A lot of people didn't have the education to know how to read very well or read newspapers. You know, the whalers would be like letting you know what was happening politically, what was the right vote and the conscious way of the Rastaman's thinking opposed to the commercial politics that every country tries to pursue. So if you couldn't read, the whalers would let you know what was the most necessary information of what was going on in the country and in the world as well.
2: So when you crossed over to a more mainstream audience, was that intentional or did that just happen through the success of the songs, or was it a moment in time?
13: It was a little bit of a moment in time, and at the same time, Bob, Peter and Bunny wanted their music to be heard and accepted like Stevie Wonder or Michael Jackson or any of the artists of that time, you know, that reggae wasn't so familiar. And then the Maori people from New Zealand and the Aborigines from Australia and just the national people of Australia caught on to it early. They're ahead of a lot of the world in terms of England was good, but America was kind of behind. They were into a disco thing. And we did some material so that people could notice that we were up to date. But it wasn't like selling it short of what was real intentions was to educate the people on the Jamaican Rastaman culture so that they could understand that there was another world of music. If they weren't familiar with it, well, then Bob Marley, Peter Tosh, and Bunny Wailer, and along with Jimmy Cliff and a lot of other artists of their times, you know, Dennis Brown and Jacob Miller, these artists could convey their messages of love and their culture. Because they just really wanted people to truly understand what the Rastaman had to say musically and politically and spiritually.
2: Bob Marley was a really enigmatic character. How do you think he would feel now seeing the way he's been portrayed through history?
13: That's a good question. I think that before his journey, he knew that he would have life after passing. He was well aware that people were going to catch onto him, the biggest audiences were going to come to his shows like Milan Arena. I think there was about 120,000 people there. Countless shows we did throughout like New Zealand and Australia during this time. Crystal Palace was huge. That was a big one. He was well aware that he would stay alive through his journey forward. Some artists, when they pass, you know, they get honored. A thing I don't like, they say legend. And then why aren't you a legend while you're alive? You know, our first biggest audiences were Australia and New Zealand. That was really the big map that was set. And every time we did come back, wherever we traveled from there, Zimbabwe, we did the independent ceremonies. There was thousands of people. I couldn't believe how many people were there.
2: And so many songs I'd like to play. I'd like to play So Much Trouble in the World. I'd like to play Exodus. There are so many. But the one I'm going to choose is Could You Be Loved? Could you tell me a little bit of the backstory of Could You Be Loved?
13: He was trying to convey his message to people that, are you going to love me and get love in return? That's a lot of what we're living for today, is to be loved, appreciated, you know, give love back, which is given to us. You know, Tyrone had a lot to do with that song as well. Tyrone Downey, the musical director and producer and writer that worked with Bob. He wrote pieces of Is This Love and had something to do with Could You Be Love as well, like the arrangement. And that song is about giving love and getting it in return, because that's something I think we all live for.
2: I'm really looking forward to seeing you in March 2027.
13: Definitely. Please make yourself available for some conversation or even a drink.
2: I would like that very much. I look forward to seeing you when you get here, and thank you so much for your time.
13: Oh, that's very kind of you. And God bless all the people in New Zealand and Australia, especially Australia, because we're looking forward to seeing you. And we're going to have a great reggae party, and looking forward to seeing you and all our fans and friends come out and enjoy.
2: Al Anderson, original member from the original Wailers, and they're going to be touring next year, as I mentioned, on this amazing One Love tour. I'll give you the details in just a moment of where you can see the Wailers if you want to check them out next year. And so for our segment behind the song this morning, let's hear the song. And what a great, happy tune it is for a Friday.

0: 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What a tune. And can I say, having had worked in FM radio stations for 45, 46 odd years, this radio station, which is a talk music radio station, has the best sound system of any radio station I've ever worked at. Unbelievably, because we don't play a lot of music, but the engineers here have fine-tuned the speakers so finely, so precisely, that you sit in a certain spot here in the studio and you can hear that music and pick up all of the nuances of the instruments as well. So hats off to the engineers who probably didn't even realise that they had got the speakers just sounding so good. That was terrific to hear. The original Wailers with Al Anderson will be appearing in Australia next year, Anita's Theatre in Wollongong, Thursday, 18th of March, Friday the 19th in Sydney at the Enmore, Saturday for our Melbourne listeners at Northcote Theatre, 20th of March, 25th of March next year at the Tivoli in Brisbane and on the Gold Coast at Twin Towns on Friday, March 26th to hear that song live from the original Wailers. Coming up to 11 minutes to 4.
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3: 8 minutes to four, so here's the update on what that situation is with Donald Trump. He now says the final points of the Iran deal have been approved and has cancelled the strike. So that's interesting. They either believed his bluff or they actually went to the negotiating table. Hey, Roy, glad you enjoyed that interview with the Whalers. And yes, I would love to interview the Specials too. And you're right, Ghost Town is a fantastic tune. Good one. Always good to hear from you. Thank you so much. Cool. Look who's on the phone. A bit late in the morning for Tracy. What are you doing awake so early in the morning?
4: Well, actually, I can't believe it. The world's worst sleeper that I am. I've slept from yesterday afternoon practically until now, darling.
3: Do you know what? You sound better and better every morning that I talk to you. You can't believe how happy that makes us.
4: Oh, I am so pleased. Well, I am in pain, but I have sort of meditated it under control a bit at the moment. But my physio is away having the four molars out. She had to go to hospital.
3: Oh.
4: So hopefully she'll be back next week.
3: Okay. How's Fletcher? Have you heard from him?
4: Well, he had a hectic day yesterday. He worked in Brisbane last week and he's been catching up this week. But I think he finalised the sale of the apartment and everything yesterday.
3: Brilliant. So are you going to have to still hide under the blanket when he comes so he can't see how much you've been stuffing your face?
4: Oh, my God. Actually, last night he bought me a large McDonald's cheesecake, which I love.
3: So he doesn't realise.
4: French fries.
3: He doesn't realise how much they've been feeding you, obviously.
4: I caught him off guard, I think, on the phone. I didn't have much trouble, a lot of trouble eating my dinner, but I wasn't keen on it. So I made up for it with the large French fries and drink from Macca's.
3: Bless you. By the way, what do you think? Well, I've got you here for a sec. You know, I've got the idea for the Libs Don't Tell Fibs so that they can have $28 donated to them because, you know, Labor got the 27 and One Nation got the 29. I think the Libs need to get in a little bit of this crowdfunding cash too.
4: I think so too, darling. We need to do something for cash. I hate to say this, but we are strapped for cash and it's June and I haven't paid my renewal fees. So,
3: I think they'll let you off. Don't you worry about that.
4: Look, honestly, 1 year I didn't pay them and it didn't make a damn bit of difference. They just went on sending me stuff. So I know that I will get it, but I don't have my computer here, and actually Fletcher went to the trouble of buying me a little iPad.
3: Oh, good.
4: I needed it like a hole in the head because, honest to God, getting this damn thing onto YouTube where I get my news and stuff, it is a bloody joke, darling.
3: Right. Well, you know, at least he's been a good lad. Listen, Tracy, I've got to go, but I'm on holidays for a couple of weeks. You know you can get hold of me via the overnights at 2gb.com email too. So if there's anything you need, I'll be on holes if you want me to bring anything over.

0: But let me know, all right?
1: 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Well, really enjoy, darling, and sleep and relax. And hello and goodbye to the listeners, and have a fantastic weekend, everybody.
0: Love you, Tracy. Thank you so much, Tracy at Oatley there. Make sure you ring Michael next week too, Tracy.
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13: Good morning, I'm Gabrielle Hodson. The UK Defence Secretary has resigned after less was spent on British defence programs than promised, potentially putting AUKUS at risk. Defence journalist Shashank Joshi has told the BBC the budget black hole could be anything from £15 to £25 billion.
14: There are a series of commitments that have been made, and they cannot be made to fit together on the existing spending envelope. And by that, I mean F-35s, carrier strike, AUKUS, the next generation submarines, the GCAP program, all of the munitions and other things that make an army ready and capable of actually deploying on the battlefield.
13: Caught in the morning for a 33-year-old man charged with the murder of a woman whose body is yet to be found. The 58-year-old alleged victim was last seen on Monday before she headed to Winston Hills in Sydney's northwest to visit relatives. Her car was found there the next morning, and police allege she was kidnapped. The accused was arrested in a car in bushland on the New South Wales south coast. A study has found social media could help pregnant women and new mothers. Georgia Condick reports.
15: Around 1 in 5 women suffer from depression and anxiety during pregnancy or within the first year of giving birth. James Cook University researchers interviewed North Queensland mums about some of their struggles, which included isolation and barriers to healthcare. They found social media can actually help by connecting mothers with each other, normalising their experiences and accessing helpful information quickly. However, researchers say social media must be carefully managed to prevent misinformation, privacy issues and harmful comparisons. Georgia Kondek reporting.
13: State and Territory Disability Ministers are uniting to defeat the federal government's radical revamp of the NDIS. SMH The Age says they put together a joint submission saying there's a risk Australians with a disability will be funnelled into state-funded hospitals, languishing in ward beds with zero access to disability services. The Albanese government predicts 350,000 people will either leave the NDIS or be diverted away. And some iconic Aussie accommodation has hit the market with a price tag of $2.5 million. The underground Coober-Pedy Experience Motel features hidden caves as well as seams of precious stones in the walls. Finance and the Aussie dollar is buying 70.2 US cents. The Dow Jones is up 707 points and the Nasdaq's up 372.
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13: The Broncos have suffered their sixth NRL loss in a row, going down to the Rabbitohs 48-6. Brisbane playmaker Ben Hunt has told Nine it was a tough game.
17: Doesn't matter what we seem to do at the moment, we just keep hurting ourselves, you know. We started the game all right, but after about 20 minutes, we just fell in a hole, made a few errors, and Souths are a damn good side, and they made us pay.
13: AFL and a massive 57-point win for Adelaide over the Western Bulldogs. The Crows' Josh Richelli booted 4 goals and has told Fox Footy he's amazed by the efforts of skipper Jordan Dawson.
18: The one word that comes to mind is just inspiring. Just to see him go out week in, week out. He's had such a tough year, but, yeah, he's one of the most inspiring people that I've ever met.
13: The total prize money for Wimbledon has been increased to £64.2 million. That's more than $122 million Australian dollars. First round losers will get at least £80,000. The tournament gets going June 29. And at the Australian Swimming Trials, freestyler Lanny Pallister has finished in 8 minutes, 13.41 seconds, claiming the event. That's the latest news and sport.
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13: Around the country, Canberra, fog then sunny, heading for 17. Melbourne, partly cloudy, a top of 19. Strong wind warnings for the west and central coasts, as well as Port Phillip. Sydney, a shower or two, heading for 21. Brisbane, showers, 23. Strong wind warnings for Cape York Peninsula. Perth, showers easing, 17. Strong wind warnings for Lulewin, Albany, Esperance and Eucla coasts. Adelaide, cloudy, 24. Hobart, mostly sunny, 15. And Darwin, sunny, 33.
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26: 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Everything bursting with hope. Coming alive. 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
0: 7 minutes past four. Well, there's been a lot happening in the last hour. Up until an hour ago, we were getting ready for Donald Trump to strike Iran, and he said it was going to be a massive strike as well. Iran said they would also respond. But in the last probably less than an hour, there's been a real turnaround here, with Donald Trump now saying that he's cancelling the planned strikes against Iran that he had due for tonight because the final points in an agreement between the two sides have been approved. So earlier on, he said he would take Karg Island, which handled around 90% of Iran's crude exports, and also planned to capture that island. Although a little bit over an hour ago, Donald Trump tweeted on his Truth Social and he said, based on the fact that discussions with the Islamic Republic of Iran have been brought to the highest level of Iranian leadership and approved, I have, as the President of the United States of America, cancelled the scheduled strikes and bombings against Iran this evening. Discussions and final points have been in both concept and great detail approved by all parties involved, including the United States, Israel, Saudi Arabia, UAE, Qatar, Turkey, Pakistan, Bahrain, Kuwait, Jordan, Egypt and others. He says the naval blockade will remain in full force and in effect until this transaction is finalized. Time and place of the signing to be announced shortly. No more information has come through to this at this particular stage, but the Iran strikes are on hold. Blockade is still on. Final points of this yet to be approved. But immediately oil prices have dropped and the stocks have soared in America after Donald Trump has said he's cancelling the strikes on Iran. So that's good news if it holds. Certainly unexpected news, but, you know, as I said, somebody's called someone's bluff in the last hour or so. Nonetheless, that's where we're sitting at this particular stage of the morning, and let's hope this time tomorrow morning we may actually be back to some kind of peace, reopening of the Hormuz Strait, and hopefully no more missiles fired at each other. None of those stories, of course, on the front page of the Herald Sun or any of the other papers, because that news is only broken in the last hour or so. But let's have a look at the front page of the papers. Starting with The Australian, Pauline Hanson has promised to cement One Nation as a permanent fixture in Australian politics, anointing her daughter as a key successor to carry on in her legacy and help guide the party once the long-serving senator calls time on her career, which is a surprise thing that Pauline would be talking about calling time on her career after 30 years of waiting to get to where she is now. So, but then again, it's also good to know that there's a succession plan in place. Let's get to the Herald Sun. Police will scale back fingerprint and DNA testing of car crime amid resourcing issues. An explosive Victoria Police leak revealed crime scene detectives will stop testing for motor vehicle-related offences unless nexus evidence exists to support a forensic crime. That's your Herald Sun. Front page of the Adelaide Advertiser, the reigning Gather Round Premier Peter Malinauskas has inked 3 more years and a parade of stars through the CBD in Adelaide amid a push to make Adelaide the permanent home of the Festival of Footy. That's your front page of the Adelaide Advertiser. Front page of the Financial Review is this. The Albanese government is considering a partial backdown on next week's 2-day Senate inquiry into the capital gains tax and negative gearing after it was accused of a whitewash for denying key critics to the budget measures the right to appear as witnesses. It's your Financial Review. Daily Telegraph has this story. It's the story that no one in politics wants us to write about, say the Telegraph. Reinforcing a great Australian phrase, it's only a rort if you're not in on it. In the last 3 years, political parties have received more than $210 million in taxpayer handouts through a series of little understood arrangements, cash for votes. In a country with compulsory voting, it's a massive money spinner at $3.49 for each federal vote. So this is the story that the Telegraph are looking at. Political parties raking in millions just for standing in state and federal elections. And they've got all of the leaders, or most of the leaders, faces on cash, with Albo there and his face on $37 million for Labor, One Nation $6 million, Nationals $4 million, the Greens $12 million and the Libs $28 million. An ongoing story there from the Daily Telegraph. Front page of The Age, former Labor Minister Bill Shorten raised concerns about Donald Trump being elected and compromising the August deal in a crunch cabinet meeting in 2023 when the Prime Minister Anthony Albanese won endorsement for the submarine deal. The Age has unearthed details of how Labor signed off on the AUKUS optimal pathway. Front page of The Age. Courier Mail from Brisbane has this story. Teenagers who use social media for more than 2 hours a day are significantly more likely to experience depression and poor well-being than peers who spend less than an hour on the platforms, a groundbreaking decade-long Australian study has found. And to the Northern Territory with the NT News, and this story, a talented 12-year-old rugby league star who helped his club win a premiership last season is facing the battle of his life after being diagnosed with a brain tumour. And it's terrible when kids get ill, isn't it? It's very, very sad. All right, 13 minutes past four. Also this weekend, it's going to kick off soon, in fact, the first games in Mexico of the beautiful game, the FIFA World Cup. Let's get to our celebrity overnight FIFA Cup reporter who'll be bringing us updates throughout the main games at FIFA. Who is it? I'll tell you next.
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0: 17 minutes past four. Hello, Mark, how are you? He says on the text, hey Phil, call me cynical, but how many times have we heard a deal is reached or almost reached before? I wonder what stock market manipulation and insider trading is going to happen by Trump and his buddies this time. Hopefully I'm proven wrong and this is actually a legitimate end this time. Well, let's hope that it is a legitimate end. You're absolutely right. I don't know about the other thing. Certainly I'm not making any money. Hey, Jerry in Sutherland says it's a bit pompous of Pauline Hanson to nominate Princess Lee as first in line for the throne. I think you're thinking of politics almost along the lines of a bit of a Star Wars scenario there too, by the way. 0460 873 873 on the text. The beautiful game, FIFA World Cup, it's about to kick off. The Socceroos are in the running. My team, England, could it be football's coming home after 60 years? We're going to look back to the 1994 US World Cup later on this hour, and it's a bit of a snapshot of a moment in time which will remind you of things that happened in 1994 that you may have forgotten about. But let's bring ourselves to World Cup 2026 or so in America, and our overnight commentator who'll be giving us updates, especially I'm off for the next couple of weeks, but when I get back we'll continue it. And the person we've managed to get, very excited because he has worked both on radio and television in the news and as a presenter. He's worked on the Nine Network and the Ten Network and also at SBS. It is the great George Danikian. Exciting times, my friend.
15: Phil, there is no bigger tournament, circus, Olympics, you can put them to one side, World Series. This is it. It gets no bigger. 75% of the world is going to be watching.
0: How many teams have we got this year?
15: 48. For the very first time, this is going to be the biggest World Cup that's ever been run. It started with basically 16, then it went a little bit further. It finally got to 36 teams. Now they've stretched it out to 48 to give everybody. You know, we talk about diversity, we talk about equality. FIFA, in its infinite wisdom, some people will say madness, have decided to give as many countries in the world, and there are so many of them, that want to be part of the biggest event in the world.
0: Some of the highlights, Brazil versus Morocco, Group C.
15: This game has the potential to be an absolute epic. But, you know, I still think we could have a lot of fireworks with the opening game of the whole event, and that is Mexico up against South Africa. Yeah. They did this, they faced one another 16 years ago, and Mexico playing at home. There are three nations now, the co-hosts, America, Mexico, and Canada, and the Mexicans are gearing themselves for a big one. But Brazil, as you can say, and the teams from Morocco, it's going to be some of the most exciting football because all the players play for some of the biggest clubs in the world. It's going to be epic.
0: Let's have a look at Netherlands versus Japan, Group F. Here's another great game.
15: Mate, the dark horse for me is Japan. They've got a magnificent squad. Over the last 10, 15 years, more and more Japanese players are playing in the biggest competitions in the world. They're in the EPL, they're in the Bundesliga, they're in the Serie A, Ligue 1 in France. And they're not only there to make up the numbers, they are key players, and they're building. And now I don't think there's a dud player in that Japanese squad. So the Dutch quietly coming into the tournament, but they're going to want to do something special, and it's going to be a tough game. So I reckon a draw, unless Japan do something extraordinary.
0: France aren't the France that they used to be, but they're still a formidable team. They're playing Senegal.
15: Well, it depends if Kylian Mbappe, the guy who could be, if he kept his head, you know, square and centre, he could be the best player in the world. But there's an ego problem here. But France has the potential and has the players and has the depth. Again, the Senegalese filled with players from some of the biggest leagues in the world. Again, I'm thinking a draw early on because they won't want to attack too early. And I'm thinking we're going to be seeing some interesting sparring games very early on. Fantastic. Because there are 48 teams, the round robin series of matches early on will require some teams to make sure they don't lose. So they're going to be, I think, defensive-minded. Let's see.
0: Next Wednesday, I'll be on the edge of my seat wearing the three lions as England takes on Croatia.
15: That's not going to be an easy game. But again, England has the talent, has the depth, and has the smarts. They're just going to need a little bit of luck because Croatia have proven that they discover, you know, wonderful, talented players from very early on in their careers. First of all, I can remember a young Luka Modric, who at 16 was announced as a Croatian international and then, as you've seen, progressed, you know, at a rate of knots through every league in the world. He's a magnificent player, but he's almost at the end of his career. But they've got a young guy at the back called Vuskovic, who Tottenham Hotspur have been waiting that he's old enough so he can drag him over to play in the English Premier League, and he's just been chosen to play for Croatia.
0: A victory he'll have.
15: He's about 6.5 foot tall, and he actually thinks he's a centre forward, although he plays as a central back. So anything is possible.
0: Let's talk about Ecuador and Germany. This is another tasty one.
15: Yeah, I'm thinking Germany has much too much smarts and a little bit too much class, right? The one that I'm gearing myself for is Australia and Turkey, Sunday, around about 2 o'clock in the afternoon, and everyone will be geared to watch what SBS has to offer. And you know what? We've got a young squad, a couple of oldies thrown in, but this could be the new era. This could be the next batch that turns the tide and gives us something super exciting to get right behind. Nestori Iracunda, a young guy called Touré, and a bunch of Italian boys who have decided to play for Australia. Mate, you know, Italy's not at the World Cup, but there are a bundle of young Italians who said to themselves, you know what? We could still play in the biggest tournament in the world. We're just going to play for Australia.
0: That's it. Well, you know what? It could turn either way. And let's have a look at one more, Uruguay v Spain. Yeah. Now, the analysts have said, having put this through a computer, that Spain will win the tournament. Well, it'll be a good chance to see how they play against Uruguay.
15: Oh, yeah, absolutely. All these teams know each other very well. The Spaniards, though, as you say, rated in the top three. For me, it's Portugal. It's got to be Spain. It's got to be France. And it's got to be England. And Germany, just there. They've got to click. If they click, they could turn on another one of those beautiful performances where they just steamroll the opposition. But let's see, they're playing in America or they're playing in Mexico. The Mexicans are playing at the Azteca. That's 2,200 meters above sea level. So high altitude is going to create problems for some teams. I know that many of the teams around the world have managed to acclimatize themselves, but you just don't know. The home sides, Canada, Mexico and America.
0: And let's not forget two really important names here as well, Lionel Messi and Cristiano Ronaldo.
15: Oh, well, as I said, Ronaldo at 41 will be playing with the most complete Portugal team I think I've ever seen. Ronaldo has the most wonderfully talented and beautifully balanced team that I think Portugal have ever assembled. So I'm thinking Portugal, I'm thinking Spain, France. And England, they've just got to do it.
0: I've been waiting 60 years with three lions on my chest for it to come home. Maybe this will be it. Nonetheless, a really tasty tournament for World Cup 2026.
15: Oh, mate, look, it has, from the newsrooms in the world, it has more news stories than any bulletin you can put together. From the football point of view, there are so many gigantic, epic tussles and contests going to come up. It really will be, as billed, the biggest thing we've seen.
0: Absolutely. How exciting. And there he is, our official FIFA overnight show World Cup correspondent, George Denikin. Bring it on this weekend. 4:25, Spiro's got more news coming up from the sporting arena a little bit later this morning when we do something for the weekend. But after this, let's get to the newsrooms.
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0: Coming up to 4:30. Hello, Jason. How are you on the text? He said, Phil, if you can find the documentary, June 17, 1994, which aired on ESPN, it might be worth watching because it shows how the TV networks dealt with the unfolding events of that day, including the O.J. Simpson chase. Well, it's funny you should say that, Jason, because we will actually speak to a gentleman from the University of Tasmania in the next half an hour about everything that happened that particular US World Cup period, around about June 17 as well. It was one day in particular where you mentioned there the O.J. Simpson thing was going on. But there was also a lot of other things that happened, drug scandals and things like that during the 1994 US World Cup. And let's not forget the divine ponytail. We'll get to that. That's coming up too. And also, by the way, in about half an hour, the opening game of the World Cup, Mexico versus South Africa. And you can see that on SBS. And, of course, we'll be bringing you information throughout the day as well from our newsrooms. Speaking of which, at 4:30.
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0: Let's get to the newsrooms fast. Firstly, starting off in Sydney, 2GB. Good morning, Dusty Fitzpatrick.
2: Good morning, Phil. Murder charges have been laid over an alleged kidnapping in Sydney's northwest. Police launched an investigation when a woman failed to return home. Officers arrested the 33-year-old male accused on the New South Wales south coast. A man's died in a house fire in Sydney's northwest. Police say relatives of the 37-year-old managed to extinguish the blaze with a garden hose, but he died before officers arrived. And the New South Wales opposition says it would devote a quarter of all new infrastructure spending to the regions if it's elected next year. Nationals leader Gurmesh Singh will outline the proposal at his party's conference. Thanks, Phil. That's the latest from Sydney.
0: Thank you.
27: And now, a sports update.
0: Now let's get to your sports update. The South Sydney Rabbitohs put on a dominant display to honour the former player Jai Arrow, who was recently diagnosed with MND. In the 48-6 thrashing of the reigning premiers, the Brisbane Broncos at Accor Stadium in Sydney, the South's players all wore white with Jai Arrow's name and number on it and completed a guard of honour for him that brought the stadium to tears. It was a celebration for Souths in the end, with Alex Johnson scoring four tries in the major win. For the Broncos, another flattening result, which has been the story of their season, now losing six in a row. My footy tipper Michael won't be happy about that. The continued losses make it very difficult for the Broncos to make it to the finals. And to make matters worse, Broncos captain Adam Reynolds limped off the field with a left hamstring injury, while Ezra Mam left the field with a shoulder injury. While a very sombre mood for Jai Arrow, the results certainly added a smile to many South fans. And as when I spoke to MG a couple of days ago, as he predicted the Broncos wouldn't lose this, and he's pretty much written the season off for the Broncos as well. Okay, more news and sport coming up for you in about 28 minutes' time. It is 28 minutes to 5, and as I said, we'll also have a bit of a snapshot of history coming up in just a moment too, when we look back at some of the things that happened in the 1994 US World Cup. But I had a chat with Dr. Nicola Postel from the Cerebral Palsy Alliance. She's a research fellow there and also affiliated to the University of Sydney and the University of Newcastle. So they're getting exoskeletons, which have been around for a while now, the exoskeletons, and they're a way of helping people with cerebral palsy to be able to be, you know, able to move around. And it's not just cerebral palsy, but also other people that have spinal cord issues as well and mobility issues. So this is a little bit of a groundbreaker, and I wanted to bring up some attention to this as well. But for the uninitiated, I was saying to Nicola, can you tell us what the actual exoskeletons are and how they work?
3: Exoskeletons are an emerging technology which have been researched a reasonable amount now with people with stroke and spinal cord injury, and more sort of with adults, I guess, but fairly new innovation with people with cerebral palsy. And we've just completed what's called a systematic review, which is basically trying to pull all of the literature together on a topic, looking at overground exoskeletons. So they're ones that can be used walking around, you know, rather than over a treadmill, for people with cerebral palsy. And that was just published last week.
0: You mentioned spinal injuries as well. So this exoskeletal system will also work for people with spinal injuries?
3: Exoskeletons have been used for multiple applications, actually. They've been used a fair bit for people with stroke and spinal cord injury, but they're actually being used for multiple purposes in heavy industry, the military. There's a massive expansion of this, the use of this technology in multiple fields now.
0: The first exoskeletons were developed in the 1960s. I imagine the technology and the weight and the maneuverability of the equipment now has really changed.
3: Yes, that that first one that was developed in the 1960s, the Hardiman, I think it weighed 680 kilos. So the usability of that is obviously relatively limited, and they are significantly different now. There's still a long way to go with you know, with this technology in terms of refinement, but it's come a long way since then.
0: And as the name would suggest, exoskeleton is something that exists outside of your body. Am I correct in thinking it's almost like a robotic thing where you strap it to you and it allows you to move?
3: Yeah, correct. So, yes, there's multiple different types. There are, but yes, essentially exoskeletons are strapped to the outside of your body. Some are robotic and have, you know, mechanical joints. Some are more soft in nature. And that's a sort of newer application of this technology as well, but they're trying to make them sort of more comfortable as well.
0: Are they invasive or are they just worn outside of the skin?
3: The majority are just outside the skin. There has been some research done in terms of integration of the technology of brain-computer interface with exoskeletons, but certainly that's not routine at this stage. The vast majority are simply, someone is strapped into the technology.
0: And how have they been received by people who have difficulty walking? Has it been something that's worked really, really well for them, or are there still things to iron out?
3: There's a lot that we still don't know, and I think it very much sort of depends on which population you're talking about. There's a lot. I think the research is a lot further along with, as I said, sort of people with stroke and spinal cord injury. But certainly in, for people with cerebral palsy, it's really quite new still. There's some... Certainly, most studies do not actually evaluate sort of the acceptability and the patient satisfaction and that sort of thing, whilst they're using the technology. But those that have evaluated that have really quite promising outcomes. So people are generally, very positive about the technology. And in terms of the outcomes, there are some promising findings, particularly for things relating to walking. So speed, endurance, and sort of function in walking. But there's a huge breadth of outcomes that could be impacted by being able to move more, which are much less researched at this stage.
0: And is it a one-size-fits-all unit, or are there specific fine-tunings that you can use for each individual case?
3: Most devices have a significant amount of adaptability within them. So, for example, there are devices which come in, three or four sizes, and a size will fit a range of people. The vast majority don't fit people that are over, say, 100 kilos, and the vast majority don't fit people that are under, a meter tall. But one of the things that's shifted a little bit in the last few years is that there's this emergence of pediatric devices. So there are now some devices which are aimed at children, where previously the vast majority were aimed at adults.
0: Obviously, the other thing that people will be concerned about is the cost, because I can't imagine they're cheap. Mm. How does the NDIS help with this?
3: This is actually something, it's really timely that you ask that. This is actually under review at the moment by the NDIS. So the Evidence Advisory Committee is reviewing the use of robotic-assisted gait training at the moment. And really, at this stage, what is funded is physiotherapy sessions using technology. The onus is on the clinic or the organisation to purchase the device, and they cannot pass that cost on to the clients that are using it. It's standard physiotherapy rates for the therapy session. It's just an innovation that a clinic may offer. At this stage, there's no precedent whatsoever within Australia for the NDIS or any other scheme to fund the personal use of a device, so a device that somebody could have for themselves all of the time at home. There's no precedent for that at this stage in Australia. And yet you're quite right. Many of the devices are incredibly expensive.
0: Well, let's hope that the government sees this initiative with the NDIS, which they're constantly looking at, to use this for people who desperately need this for mobility as well. Great to talk to you, Nicola. Thank you very much.
3: Thank you so much. Thank you. If people want more information, they're welcome to hop on Cerebral Palsy Alliance website for more information. And obviously, this research always needs funding, so any donations gratefully received.
0: There you go. Dr. Nicola Postol, the Cerebral Palsy Alliance Research Fellow there. And more details on those exoskeletons, which sounds like a terrific idea, doesn't it? 21 minutes to five.
1: The new Queensland government is delivering tougher e-scooter and e-bike laws from the 1st of July to stop behaviour that puts lives at risk. Police can seize and destroy illegal devices. Devices faster than 25 kilometres an hour will be banned. Riders must be 16 with a licence. Some exemptions will apply. Parents will be fined for under 16s riding illegally. And RBTs will enforce drink riding. Find out more at qld.gov.au. Authorised by the Queensland Government, Brisbane.
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0: 17 minutes to five. Morning, Ruth. I don't know, Ruth, what happened to that Brisbane news update. You know, we've got Aussie Frank on the case, but anyway, some technical issue. And hello, Glenn, how are you, mate? Thank you very much for your text. And yes, I am looking forward to the World Cup. Hello, Dave, how are you this morning, buddy?
29: Hello, Phil, how are you, mate?
0: Good, mate. Are you
29: cool?
0: Are you very excited, by the way?
29: Oh, get in there, mate, get in there, yeah, sort of. I think it's obviously it's all about to start, but let's hope it's not the traditional World Cup opener, nil-nil boring game, but it should be good. But anyway, just what you want to wish you, have a great holiday, mate. Are you back before the finals? Or
0: I'm going to go away for a couple of weeks and then back, and we'll be doing our show through the whole country when I get back in 2 weeks' time.
29: Yeah,
0: so we're going to be going Perth all the way through to Cairns, so football fans across the world can unite as well. Will you be wearing your three lions on your chest?
29: I certainly will be, and let's hope, well, if you're back before the finals, let's hope that England is still in it, and fingers crossed. I think England have got a good chance. Usual suspects, France, Spain, Argentina,
0: And the half, anyway, mate, thank you, mate, the half Italian, half Socceroos, don't forget that as well.
29: Well, this is true, yeah. That's right, yeah.
0: Good to hear from you, Dave. Make sure you ring Mike Jeffries when we're away for a couple of weeks.
29: Yeah, we'll do, mate. You have a good holiday anyway, mate.
0: Thank you, buddy. Appreciate that. Of course, yeah, a lot of England fans looking forward to seeing some kind of result here. Get to play the It's Coming Home song, but of course we've also got the Australian It's Coming Home song, which is going to be, and no one's picked it up yet. I'm a bit disappointed. We got the Radiators Coming Home as the Australian Socceroos song for the FIFA World Cup, and no one's picked up on that. And I think that's a, if you want an iconic Australian band and an iconic Australian song featuring the words coming home, then why not Coming Home by the Radiators? How did we miss that? Got to get our mate Ben Fordham onto that too, so we can get Spiro to, you know, push that particular barrow. Okay, 15 minutes to 5, 0460 873 873 on the text, 131 873 on the phones as well. Speaking of Ben Fordham, coming up with Sydney's Best Breakfast this morning at 5:30, followed by Mark Levy. And of course on 4BC, Dee Miller and Sophie Formica, followed by Jason Matthews. I've got something for the weekend coming up for you in a moment as well. Well, we'll pretty much break down everything that we need to know for the weekend from your economy and how much money we're going to have in our pocket with Shane Oliver, the chief economist from the AMP. Shane Adam Bassett's got the latest at the cinema, including the new Steven Spielberg movie. He's seen it. Disclosure Day. I can't wait to go and see it. And let's find out if it's going to be any good. Also, he's going to tell us about one of the worst films ever. Your fishing guide, that's for you, Scotty. Steve Booth from Oz Fish on the way. Spiro's got your sport. Morgan with the Bureau of Meteorology update, the all-important weather for the weekend, and Sam with your gig guide as well. And obviously, talking about sport, you know, if you are a fan of FIFA World Cup, well, the first game, the opening game, Mexico v South Africa, coming up in about 15 minutes' time. But let's go back and get ourselves a bit of a snapshot and a history lesson from around this period, 1994. It was June 17 that we had the World Cup last played in America. But there were so many other things that happened during that particular period, which made it really, really interesting. And I caught up with Vaughan Cruikshank, Senior Lecturer in Health and Physical Education at the University of Tasmania, because he said it was a very chaotic period. But why?
7: A whole heap of reasons why it was chaotic. So some of them were sort of on the pitch, I guess. Some of them were before the actual tournament started with the draw. With people like Robin Williams, famous comedian, was sort of doing a lot of his improvisation during the draw, which was quite funny but probably quite distracting to all the officials involved. And then, yeah, on the pitch there was obviously the different games were played, and obviously some of them went to plan and some were upsets, but there were other things such as it was very hot because they had to play them during the middle of the day to sort of fit with the different broadcasters in Europe and other areas, and then other things like goalposts falling down and having to delay matches and all things like that. So, yeah, certainly some different things.
0: Let's have a look at some of these highlights and lowlights. So it was America that hosted it as well. The opening ceremony was in Chicago. It was hosted by Oprah Winfrey, who fell off stage.
7: Yeah, the stage had a bit of a hole in it, and she went and sort of introduced, I think, Diana Ross to sing a song and then went and fell in a big hole. So, yeah, that was just another part of the chaos.
0: You had Diana Ross, you mentioned there before. She had a penalty to take from about 5 metres out, a big choreographed stunt. What went wrong?
7: Yeah, so she sort of was singing as she sort of walked up to the penalty and only had to kick it about 5 metres, and she missed. But the goalpost still split in half as part of the choreographed stunt, and she kept running through there as planned. But, yeah, she missed it. So not ideal.
0: Isn't it interesting as well when you talk about the same day that this was all happening with the first day of the World Cup? It was Game 5 of the NBA Finals between the Knicks and the Houston Rockets.
7: Yeah, it was certainly a wild day. ESP actually made a documentary about that day just called June 17th, 1994, which was the date because, yeah, like you said, there was the NBA Finals basketball. There was a ticker tape parade for the New York Rangers, who just won the ice hockey championship, and then there were other sort of golfing, baseball, and even American football incidents happening on that day. So it was a busy day.
0: Ken Griffey tying Babe Ruth's record for 30 home runs for the first half of a Major League Baseball season. And I remember this, but I don't remember this tying into the World Cup. O.J. Simpson being chased across L.A. by the cops and 100 million people watching the car chase on the telly.
7: Yeah, I think the opening of the Soccer World Cup and all those other little incidents, which were quite obviously big individually, they all were well below the amount of interest in O.J. Simpson driving across California, like you said. So, yeah, I think 100 million people tuning in to watch that was probably more than all the other things combined.
0: On the field, you had players' names appearing on the shirts for the first time.
7: Yeah, you know, obviously very useful for viewers to be able to follow the action and sort of know who was who and who was doing what. So that was a good first. There was also the first time a World Cup match was played indoors. Obviously, that's happened quite a bit since, but they're still mainly outdoors. But that was the first time. So, yeah, a few sort of new things that happened.
0: Bulgaria with the surprise story, beating Romania. Saudi Arabia produced one of the goals of the tournament too.
7: Yeah, they did. So you probably don't think, obviously, Saudi Arabia have made a few World Cups, but you probably couldn't name many individual players and sort of brilliant things they did. But, yeah, certainly one of the goals of the tournament from Saudi Arabia. And like you said, Bulgaria were very much a surprise packet, sort of beating Germany, the defending champions, and making it all the way to the semi-finals in the end.
0: I remember the divine ponytail moment, but I can't remember what happened.
7: That's a reference to Roberto Baggio, who was Italy's best player, who sort of dragged them all the way to the final on his own shoulders just through brilliant play and goal scoring.

0: he was withdrawn from the tournament before he could be banned. So he wasn't actually banned because Argentina withdrew him first. But just to add to the chaos, he actually stayed in the US and commentated on the rest of the tournament for Argentinian TV. So just another little bit of chaos.
1: What happened with these goalposts collapsing? You mentioned this earlier.
0: Yeah, so just a group game between Romania and Mexico. So the goalposts collapsed after they were sort of bumped into, and that obviously took quite a bit of time to be fixed. So quite a lengthy delay during that match.
1: And also there were extreme temperatures, weren't there? Did that really affect any of the games?
0: Yeah, some of the games were played in temperatures well above 30, even pushing 40 degrees Celsius. So there's certainly some very tired players who just sort of had to get through those games. And a lot of the games ended up being quite sort of defensive because the players were too tired to sort of do, you know, lots of sprints and cause all these different goal scoring opportunities.
1: And here's one more. I wonder how many people remember the Colombian defender Andres Escobar, who actually scored an own goal against the US. The team were knocked out of the competition. He returned to Colombia and he was shot dead by gangsters.
0: Yeah, a very sad story that came out of the 94 World Cup, and again was turned into a documentary by ESPN called The Two Escobars, which was about him and one of the drug gangsters. So yes, it's certainly a sad story, but it does make. It makes soccer seem a bit less important when you've got people taking it that seriously.
1: Well, that's exactly right. Well, here's the winning question. Who did win it?
0: Yeah, so Brazil actually won it in the end. So when they've actually beat Italy on penalties, so first World Cup decided by penalties. But, yeah, certainly Brazil are renowned for their, you know, flamboyant, sort of fun-to-watch playing style. But a lot of their games, again, just because of the heat and how tired they were, probably weren't as free-flowing as normal, but more sort of tough and organised is how they got it done.
1: A great snapshot of the World Cup in America, June 17, 1994. Well, I say bring it on this weekend. Great to talk to you, Vaughan. Thanks so much.
0: Thank you.
1: There you go. Vaughan Cruikshank there from the University of Tasmania. I'd forgotten about that Colombia moment too. So you got your Colombian player. His name was Escobar, because you had Pablo Escobar in Colombia. So the player has accidentally scored a goal, an own goal, by kicking it into his own net. Team gets kicked out of the World Cup. He gets back to Colombia and his namesake kills him because they were, you know, it was drug money and all that, and they had gambled on winning the game. So they were so angry. Crikey, that's not the ramification you want from an own goal, is it? All right, it's 6 minutes to 5. Got the news coming up in a moment.
2: The continuous call team. Kel Richards, the boys have tried to pigeonhole you. They were saying Kel Richards sounds like he lives Mossman on the north side of Sydney. North side. Do you live on the north side of Sydney, Kel?
3: Oh, guilty as charged.
4: This bloke's made a living out of work.
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3: 2-5 on the text. Harry said, hey, Phil, my father rang me from Turkey and said Turkey's going to beat Australia 10-0 in soccer. Oh, well, good luck with that. Ally Judy at Woi Woi, thank you for your text. And also Scott as well, who said, Phil, do you think you'll be able to sleep on your holidays? Yeah, I think there's a decent chance I might be going to bed at 8 o'clock at night. Coming up to the news at 5, Ben Fordham with Sydney's Best Breakfast on the way on 2GB. Dee Miller and Sophie Formica on 4BC as well. And the latest in the overnight news is, of course, that news that broke earlier on. Donald Trump dramatically calling off the very hard strikes, the airstrikes that he was due to plan with Iran for Thursday night local time. He said now some kind of deal has been approved. We don't know too much about this because this is breaking news that's happening and unfolding minute by minute. I mean, almost literally minute by minute as people try to catch up with what's going on. He wrote, Donald Trump, this is on social media, Thursday US time, that discussions and final points have been in both concept and great detail approved by all parties involved. He said a time and place for the signing of a deal would be announced shortly. Tehran, on the other hand, hasn't commented, and it's not clear what kind of deal would be included, although Mr. Trump noticeably didn't say the word deal. So this announcement coming just hours after the president threatened to seize control of Iran's oil and gas markets in what would have been a major escalation of the war. And up until about 90 minutes ago, it seemed like the world was on edge once again, as Donald Trump said he would take Karg Island, which was the home to Iran's key oil infrastructure, and assume control of that industry, as he said much of what we did, similarly to what we did in Venezuela. So a deal on at this stage.
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4: Good morning, I'm Gabrielle Hodson. New research shows children starting secondary school are at the highest risk of social media distress. Sarah Wiedersehen explains.
5: A landmark decade-long study by the Murdoch Children's Research Institute has found the dangers of using social media for 2 hours or more a day were the greatest for students aged 12 to 13. It looked at the behaviour and mental health of 1,200 Melbourne children and found it was especially harsh for girls. For every 100 females in this age group, there were 11 extra cases of poor well-being and severe depressive symptoms a year down the track compared to friends who were on social media less than an hour a day. Scientists at Deakin University have told SMH The Age the start of puberty for girls often means they're more sensitive to peer approval and exclusion. Sarah Wiedersehen reporting.
4: Police are searching for the body of a woman who they believe was kidnapped and killed. The 58-year-old was last seen on Monday afternoon, saying she was visiting family in Winston Hills in Sydney's northwest. Police have arrested a 33-year-old man in a car in Bush, south of Sydney. He'll face court in coming hours, accused of murder. A former Hell's Angel has been deported from Bali to Adelaide after being detained while hiding in the toilet of a private jet. News Corp is reporting Angelo Pandelli was on a flight headed for Mozambique. Questions were raised about the 55-year-old's Brazilian passport because there was no record of it being used to enter Indonesia. A 37-year-old man's been found dead in a suspicious fire in Sydney's northwest. Police say the Castle Hill blaze was reported around 6:45, with relatives extinguishing the fire and finding the body before emergency services arrived. In the city's southwest, officers have found fuel cans and gas bottles inside a home at Guildford West, which they believe was deliberately lit sometime before 1:15 this morning. ABS data shows the cost of building apartments in Queensland is now 71% higher than 3 years ago. It's risen 24% in Victoria and 38% in New South Wales. Michael Hopkins from Master Builders says a fifth of the cost is red tape.
6: That is not regulation there to protect us from quality and safety. It's obviously regulation there that can be looked at and reformed and reviewed. And we would, you know, welcome the government releasing its review of the National Construction Code, which was particularly poorly implemented, to hopefully make some practical changes.
4: Australia's largest wealth management firm is arguing that younger Australians and women will have a harder time building long-term financial security under proposed new capital gains rules. Morgans has called for Canberra to exclude shares from indexation changes. Finance and the Aussie dollar is buying 70.2 US cents. The Dow Jones is up 795 points and the Nasdaq's up 416.
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4: The first World Cup soccer match gets going this hour. Mexico will face South Africa. 75% of people across the globe are expected to tune in. Adelaide has shot up to fifth on the AFL ladder after thrashing the Western Bulldogs by 57 points. Crows skipper Jordan Dawson has told Fox Footy they had the right mindset.
7: Thankfully we kicked straight and we were calm and composed before the game, and if you go one or two ways, you can come out flat or you can come out with a real steely resolve and put them on the back foot, which is what we did, which I'm really happy with.
4: NRL and the Rabbitohs have thumped the Broncos 48-6 in an emotional night at Stadium Australia in Sydney. South's players wore a special whiteout strip in honour of Jai Arrow, who has motor neurone disease. That's the latest news in sport.
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4: Around the country, Canberra, fog then sunny, heading for 17. Melbourne, partly cloudy, a top of 19. Strong wind warnings for the west and central coasts, as well as Port Phillip. Sydney, a shower or two, heading for 21. Brisbane, showers, 23. Strong wind warnings for Cape York Peninsula. Perth, showers easing, 17. Strong wind warnings for Lulewin, Albany, Esperance and Eucla coasts. Adelaide cloudy, 24. Hobart mostly sunny, 15. And Darwin sunny, 33.
3: This is a new day. It's Friday. Everything birthday with hope. Coming alive this morning. Friday morning. 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
3: So much going on. Brand new day, full of expectation. 7 minutes past five and we're getting ready for Sydney's Best Breakfast on 2GB with Ben Fordham coming up at 5.30, followed by Mark Levy. On 4BC, Dean Miller, Sophie Formica, followed by Jason Matthews as well. Judy, enjoy your holiday in Cairns. And thank you so much for the text that you sent through to me there as well. And also Mick at Winston Hills, also getting very excited about the beginning of the football. And I just watched the kickoff a moment ago too. How exciting. And also, I just got an email from Mark at Waterloo, which I really appreciated. If I get a sec, I'll respond to that more. But now let's have something for the weekend because there's a lot going on. Firstly, though, let's start with our finance. Shane Oliver, Chief Economist from the AMP. How are our finances looking for the weekend?
15: Look, it's a bit of a mixed ride, Phil. The news internationally is not so good. The US share market is down for the week, and I think that's the second week in a row of filling hefty falls out of Wall Street. And that's on the back of these worries about the war, which is still dragging on, despite Trump saying every second day that they want to make a deal, that a deal is imminent, it's going to happen. The US has actually increased strikes on Iran. So that's created nervousness, pushed up the oil price again, and obviously weighed on global shares. And there's also a concern in the US about whether the AI boom, which some might say is a bubble on the share market, might have run too far, too fast. And so there's been a bit of rotation away from tech stocks in the US towards other parts of the market, but that in total has dragged down the market overall. Now, locally, we're not too bad. We're sort of flat to up slightly. I think our market never got too carried away with Trump's talks about a peace deal. So it never got to record highs like we saw in Europe and didn't stage the recovery that we'd seen in other markets. So consequently, we didn't get as whacked as badly as we've seen in the US on the back of higher oil prices. And so as a result, we're actually up slightly for the week. We also saw there's increasing expectations that the Reserve Bank will leave interest rates on hold in the week ahead. That might be providing a bit more confidence to the local share market after those three rate hikes, even though we still think the Reserve Bank will raise rates further. But so all up, yeah, not so good for international investors or super funds with a lot of global shares, but not so bad when you look at Australia, at least for the last week. And out of interest, the Aussie dollar down a little bit, so not so good if you're going on an overseas holiday. You may recall it pushed well above 72 US cents a month or so ago, but because of all this talk that maybe the US central bank, the Fed, might itself have to start raising interest rates because their inflation's also been going up, that's put upwards pressure on the value of the US dollar, and the Aussie dollar's slid a little bit. But we've only come back down to around 70 US cents, whereas if you think back to the start of last year, it was down closer towards 60 cents. So that's about it. Pretty much a mixed bag over the last week.
3: Right, well, let's move on from the finances then to some fun stuff with the movies. Shane Adam Bassett. So Disclosure Day is the new Steven Spielberg movie. I can't wait to go and see it. Shane's seen it. Is it any good?
16: You know what? I really enjoyed it. I thought it was spectacular in many ways. And that's because Steven Spielberg, for me, when he makes a movie, it's an event. I don't think it's just a movie. And he's been down this territory before.
3: Is this one going to disappoint?
16: No, I don't think it's going to disappoint you. It's a slow build-up, so don't think it's going to be an alarming action film from the start. It's worth the wait. And the whole, do aliens live amongst us? That question is asked continuously. And I've got to say, I'm not spoiling anything here, but Emily Blunt, who's probably come straight off Devil Wears Prada 2 to be in this, is outstanding. She's got to speak like different languages, and she's just on fire in this. Really good performance. And overall, I think it's great. I mean, again, it's covering ground that Steven Spielberg's done before. So just think of Close Encounters and so forth. But still, I enjoyed it. I would definitely say you're going to like it. You won't be disappointed. And especially going to see it on a big screen. That's where it needs to be watched.
17: Terrific. We're in for a treat too, because we're going gold class as well. So I'll have the New York popcorn mix, which is my favorite. Right. That's disclosure day. There's a new Dustin Hoffman movie at the cinemas, Tuna.
16: I like Dustin Hoffman. He's one of the, you know, the legends that are still around and still working. And he's in The Graduate, which is one of my all-time favorite movies. It's in my top 10 movies of all time. When he was first starting out, he did The Graduate, and I love it. But this one's different. And you know what? It's low-key, but I think Dustin Hoffman, he pulls it off because he has such great chemistry with the young guy he's in it with. His name's Leo Woodall, and you might know him from, I guess, mostly the White Lotus, if you watch that show. He was in that, and then the recent Bridget Jones Diary movie too. But this is about a couple of piano tuners, the senior and the apprentice, and they go around to mostly rich people's houses that don't ever use their piano, right? It's just like a centerpiece, a showpiece. But the young guy has an affinity with his hearing because he hears over enhanced sounds.
17: Right.
16: So he's a really good musician, but he can't actually play music because he hears everything at a higher level. But they figure out that he also knows how to crack safes, because Dustin Hoffman's character needs some money, he's not well, he needs to be looked after. So they turn to crime, and it works. It's a really good little low-key movie that I think will go under the radar, but if you get a chance, watch it. And Dustin Hoffman, yeah, he's terrific, as you would expect.
17: Yeah, I saw the preview of this at the cinema. It looks good. I might check that out. One that I won't have a look at, though, is HBO Max's Fear Below, because you've described this as being a shark attack movie with zero suspense.
16: It certainly is. And I'm here to back Australian movies, Australian television and projects. I love local content. And even if it's bad, I'll find something good in it. But unfortunately, this is not good. It's a shark movie set in the 1940s. Gangsters crash their car full of stolen gold that they've robbed into a lake. And they need to get some divers, a little group of divers, to go in and get it out. Sounds easy. And then they'll pay the divers a fee. But unfortunately, inside the lake, there's this bull shark that's pregnant and very aggressive, and all mayhem ensues. But zero suspense. You can't see the shark. It's very murky in that water. It's not good. And the acting, I'm sorry to say, besides one person, the only female in the movie, everyone else is really shocking. It sounds like they're reading from cue cards. Oh, so maybe give Fear Below a miss. Unless you're a shark completist and you love shark movies, maybe then watch it. But no, not good.
17: Sounds like a bunch of bull shark to me. All right, mate, good to talk to you.
16: Nice one. See you later, Phil.
17: Gabe, thank you for your text. Appreciate that. 5:15. Okay, this is for you, Scotty, who wanted it. Your fishing report, Steve from Ausfish. And let's start with Brisbane. What do we got?
18: In Brizzy, it's a drizzly old weekend, but the bay's firing. There's plenty of snapper on the reefs and squid in the shallows. So my perfect day looks like Sunday. I'd be heading to the shallows to catch a squid, then head off to the reefs and put some of those squid down as baits and catch yourself a few snapper. So on the midday low tide, it'll be great fun.
17: Right. What about for Sydney?
18: Sydney's a bit blow in the afternoons, but the swell offshore is giving great access to those waters where the snapper are waiting for the anglers. So it's been tough to get out for the bigger boats, so good opportunity to get out there. But if you're inside the bay, the kingies are firing on live squid for some fast-paced action. And if you're keen on the beach with that low swell, the whiting will be about. So get in there with some whiting, some worms and some pippies, and get yourself a great feed.
17: What can we see on the Ausfish website?
18: Well, there's plenty going on. For all your local events, just log on to ausfish.org.au. hit the events link and off you go. You'll find all your local events there.
3: There you go. There's your fishing update, Steve. No, I'm not going to Cairns. That's Judy, our listener. But good luck to everybody in the triathlon in Cairns this coming Sunday. Let's get to your live music guide for the next couple of days, and Sam's got that.
19: Thanks, Phil. Well, let's start in Brisbane then. And tonight, the Descendants are playing the Tivoli and Donny Benet at the Trivet. On Saturday night, the Jungle Giants are playing the Fortitude Music Hall, and Josh Pike is playing at the Trivet. And Sunday in Brisbane, Matt Corby is playing the Fortitude Music Hall, and Poison the Well are playing at the Princess Theatre. On to Sydney now, and Pseudo Echo are playing the Factory Theatre tonight, along with Eddie Current's Suppression Ring. They're playing at Tumbalong Park. Tomorrow in Sydney, Matt Corby is on at Tumbalong Park, and Alex Lloyd is playing at the Bondi Pavilion. Sunday in Sydney, Josh Pike is playing the Petersham Bowling Club, and James Rain with Alex Lloyd are playing at the City Recital Hall.
3: Right, 17 minutes past five in the World Cup. Mexico 1 and South Africa 0 with a good goal, but a bit of a mistake a moment ago. Let's get to more sport with Spiro after this, and also the all-important weekend weather.
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3: 20 past five, 10 minutes away from Ben Fordham on 2GB and on 4BC, Dean Miller and Sophie Formica. And Gary from Woodalba, thank you for your text, my good friend. Scotty as well, got your one. Steve at Milpera, and also Jared, thank you too for sending through a text. Let's get more for something for the weekend and move on to the all-important sport. Morning, Spiro.
34: Morning, Phil. The wait is finally over. I thought we'd kick off with some football this morning because the 2026 FIFA World Cup is officially underway. The first match has just begun between Mexico, under the host nations, and South Africa. Later today, from midday, we've got South Korea up against Czechia. And I should mention this is the biggest World Cup ever because 48 nations are going to compete over the next 39 days for the most prized possession in football, played across three nations, the United States of America, Canada and Mexico. But a big weekend ahead. We've got two games tomorrow. One of the host nations, Canada, will host Bosnia and Herzegovina from 5 a.m. The USA, the other host nation, take to the field against Paraguay from 11 a.m. And on Sunday, Qatar takes on Switzerland from 5 o'clock. Brazil and Morocco go head-to-head from 8 o'clock. Haiti and Scotland do battle from 11 a.m. before the Socceroos open their campaign. In Group D, Australia and Turkey will go head-to-head from 2 o'clock Sunday afternoon in Vancouver. And I think it's going to be the biggest test of the group stage for the Socceroos. So we'll have all the latest throughout the World Cup thanks to our partner, Citizen Watches. And it won't just be about the action on the field, Phil. It's going to be about the colour offered as well. And I've actually got something for you this morning because I've tracked down some of the food and beverage prices at one of the venues in Seattle.
17: Right.
34: Now, they're charging, and these are Australian dollar prices. A bottle of water, $9. A beer, $25. A soft pretzel is going to set you back $20. And a pack of nuts, $13. So that's just a bit of an idea of what some of the fans are going to be paying for the food and the beverages at the World Cup.
17: There'll be people out the front selling black market nuts. You watch.
34: I wouldn't be surprised, Phil. But away from the World Cup, we've got a big weekend of sport in the NRL. The build-up continues to State of Origin Game 2. Round 15, though, of the competition rolls on tonight. The Dolphins and the Roosters clashes on from 8 p.m. at Suncorp Stadium. Tomorrow, the Warriors host the Sharks from 5:30 at Go Media Stadium in Auckland before the Parramatta Eels and the Canberra Raiders lock horns at CommBank Stadium in Parramatta from 7:35. On Sunday, we head to the eighth wonder of the world, the Tigers playing the Titans from 4:05. And the teams that have the bye this weekend are the Bulldogs, Cowboys, Dragons, Knights, Panthers, Seagulls and Storm. In the AFL, the Sydney Swans, off the back of their come-from-behind win over the St Kilda Saints, take on Port Adelaide Power at the Adelaide Oval tomorrow night. The Richmond Tigers host the Brisbane Lions in Hobart from 1:10 on Sunday afternoon. And to round out the weekend, we head to Marvel Stadium in Melbourne for the St Kilda and GWS Giants clash. There's plenty of American sport going on as well, Phil. The NBA Finals heading up, and what an incredible Game 4 we saw unfold at Madison Square Gardens yesterday. The New York Knicks, down by 29 points, pulled off the greatest comeback in playoff history to defeat the San Antonio Spurs. So the Knicks lead the Spurs 3-1. They go head-to-head again on Sunday in San Antonio, where New York have the chance to take out the title if they can win that particular match. And all eyes are going to be on the White House as well on Sunday because we've got UFC 250, and the setup looks just incredible. As I said, that's going to happen on Sunday, our time. The U.S. President Donald Trump, very good friends with Dana White, the boss of the UFC, and somehow they've negotiated a UFC event on the lawn of the White House. And that will be, as I said, a sight to see on Sunday afternoon as well.
17: Won't it ever? Thank you very much. Big weekend of sport. Hey, by the way, Steve at Aria Homes, thank you for your text, my friend, and thank you for your support for the overnight show as well. Okay, let's talk about the all-important weather for the weekend. Morgan from the Bureau of Meteorology. Let's start off in Brisbane.
0: We still do have some onshore airflow with a ridge of high pressure, so that's just bringing us a medium chance of showers, probably later this morning and into the afternoon. But really, while we're looking at the top of 23 degrees, not a change in regards to those temperatures, but just with the hit and miss totals with some of that onshore shower activity as we get towards the weekend, especially for anyone heading closer to the coast, something to keep in mind. And even next week seems like there's not really too much change for our weather conditions as well.
17: And in Sydney?
0: So we are going for the top of 21 degrees today, medium chance of showers, but really, even though I'm not expecting much to get into the gauge, we might see a little bit of fog in some spots starting out on Saturday. So while our temperatures are going to be 21, 22 degrees, minimum temperatures in the double digits, nothing major for the weather, but into Sunday seems like it might be getting a little bit wetter during the second half of the day. So we have got a change coming through. Start to see the chance of some southerly airflow, so we'll keep an eye on the timing of that system and if it continues to bring the high chance of showers. But really, that later part of Sunday, probably a bit more of a focus.
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2: Good morning. In Nudgee, there's a crash on the Gateway Motorway southbound. The left lane is blocked just before Nudgee Road. A breakdown also for the Logan Motorway eastbound in Forest Lake. Some roadworks happening in Morningside on Eisen Street at Tyne Road. Some lanes are blocked. Delays are building on the M1 northbound in Snacks Creek. Slow as well from Mount Lindsay Highway northbound in Park Ridge. And the Bruce Highway southbound slow around Mango Hill. With traffic every 10 minutes, it's Olympia on 882 4BC.
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9: Russell Howcroft here. 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Make sure you're in a growth industry. 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If you're able to, what's called build a moat around your business, that is a really great achievement, i.e. what you do, no one else can do within that marketplace. And of course, technology does enable that to happen, but equally just how you deal with people may in fact create the moat. And in the end, I think if I made a mistake back when I was running my own businesses, it would be not actually seeing the bank as a partner. And I think that's a genuine mistake. So see your bank as a partner. The most successful people in business in the world, they may own the business 100%, but they believe the bank to be a partner.
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3: 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Dean and Sophie on 4BC. 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
2: It's 5:30. Good morning. I'm Chloe Affleck. 48 people have been charged following a crackdown on cocaine trafficking in Fortitude Valley. Over the course of 4 weekends, police seized $40,000 in cash, 169 grams of the substance and a knife. As a result, the group have been charged with more than 90 offences. The Forensic Crash Unit is investigating a serious crash in Caboolture. Initial investigations indicate a car was travelling around a bend on Beerburrum Road yesterday afternoon when it crashed into a tree. The 25-year-old driver was taken to hospital with serious injuries.
1: Overseas, US President Donald Trump has backpedaled on major strikes in Iran after threatening to hit the country very hard. Nine's Reid Butler reports.
10: The US President says all parties have agreed to a deal, but the word certainly feels this morning like whiplash, because only hours ago Trump was threatening the most powerful strikes yet on Iran and even talking about taking control of Karg Island, that critical Iranian oil hub. Now those strikes have been cancelled because Trump claims Iran's leadership has approved a draft agreement that would extend the ceasefire, reopen the Strait of Hormuz, and launch 60 days of negotiations on Iran's nuclear program. Trump has posted this on Truth Social. Discussions and final points have been, in both concept and great detail, approved by all parties involved. Now, the US naval blockade in the Strait will remain in place until the final approval, and apparently the signing will be announced soon.
1: Opposition leader Angus Taylor says the coalition will contest every seat at the next federal election, ruling out a deal with One Nation. There are suggestions the Liberals and One Nation should contest seats they think they can win without cannibalising each other. Some MPs believe that it's the fastest way to potentially defeat Labor at the next federal election. But Mr Taylor says the Liberals and Nationals will contest every seat as they normally do.
11: We'll go toe-to-toe in every seat in this country to win every vote we can when we're seeing a Labor government that is taking this country in the wrong direction.
1: A woman who allegedly stole building materials from construction sites is due to face court today. Police say she and a man robbed materials while wearing face masks in the early hours of June 5 in Logan Reserve. Officers are still looking for the man. And the FIFA World Cup is officially underway. Co-host Mexico is taking on South Africa in Mexico City, only taking 8 minutes to hit the front as heard on SBS.
12: Well, Mexico, maybe with an opening here.
1: In finance, the Dow Jones is up 1,010 points at 50,992. And one Australian dollar is buying 70.5 US cents.
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1: In the NRL, Brisbane has slumped to 14th after last night's horror loss to South Sydney. The Broncos were smashed 48-6 in Jai Arrow's tribute game, the sixth straight defeats for the reigning premiers. Round 15 continues tonight with the Dolphins hosting the Roosters at Suncorp Stadium. Lions coach Chris Fagan is getting his cards close to his chest regarding Eric Hipwood's chances of playing on Sunday. The star forward is tipped to return from a partial ACL tear to his right knee. And Australia has fallen to Bangladesh in the second one-day international overnight. The Aussies lost their first three wickets without a run before posting a poor total of 192. It's 26-6.
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16: In Nudgee, there's a crash on the Gateway Motorway southbound. Left lane's blocked just before Nudgee Road, not causing any delays. A breakdown in Forest Lake for Logan Motorway heading eastbound. No delays on that one either. And some emergency roadworks happening in Morningside on Isen Street. Lanes are blocked at Tyne Road. Delays on the M1 northbound at Slough and Slacks Creek. Mount Lindsay Highway northbound in Park Ridge. And the Bruce Highway slow southbound through Mango Hill and also over the Pine River Bridge. With traffic every 10 minutes, it's Olympia on 4BC.
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1: Cloudy skies with a few showers around Brisbane this morning, reaching a top of 23 degrees in the city and Ipswich, 22 on the Bayside. Looking ahead, showers to continue tomorrow with a top of 24, partly cloudy on Sunday 24 and grey skies with rain around on Monday 23. On Moreton Bay, southeasterly winds around 10 knots. Right now, it's 15 degrees at Greenslopes. I'm Chloe Affleck with more news at 6 on Brisbane's 4BC.
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4: Oh, good morning, folks. Happy Friday, Sophie Formica.
20: Ole, ole, ole, ole.
4: I realise why productivity's down in this country.
20: What's that?
4: There's too much good sport on. There's too much going on. Yesterday, I got home and I watched the Knicks and the Spurs game. That game was incredible. It's the greatest comeback in playoff history. They were 29 points down, and in the last second, the Knicks end up winning it. It was incredible. We'll talk about it throughout the morning. And then, of course, last night, Bronx Bunnies. Did you watch that?
20: Nope.
4: It's probably a good thing.
20: Well, it started and I think it was 12.
4: Yeah. Ended up 48-6.
20: Then at halftime it was 30 and I just went, I need sleep more than I need to be sad.
4: Gee, they're in trouble, aren't they, Brisbane?
20: Yeah. I mean, I think it was a bit of, what did it end up being, 48-6?
4: 48-6 was the final score.
20: It's hard, I'm sure, for the squad to even wrap their heads around.
4: Yeah. And the stuff for Joy Arrow, as we talked about on the show yesterday, was absolutely beautiful. I was choked up. It was quite, as I'm sure anybody watching it, the pregame stuff with Joy and his family, just a wonderful celebration of a bloke that's obviously truly loved. And just a terrible thing to have to be dealing with at the moment, this MND.
20: I think that's the thing, you know, when high profile people like that and like the way that we've seen sort of Neil Danaher live with it, you realise just how debilitating and how quickly it can escalate too. I think for some people it's quite a slow progression. For others it can happen quite quickly. And this whole notion that now they're getting to a point where there's enough money and the research behind it to do some really good understanding of the genetic implications. Why is it that some people might have exactly the same thing happen to them in life and they don't get it, someone else does?
4: Yeah.
20: And there are plenty of people who, as I said yesterday, and their names you'll never know, the families are still going through this exact same heartache, who'll benefit from all of this research money that's being raised, which is unfortunately the thing that happens when somebody who's high profile gets it.
4: One of the
20: shine a spotlight.
4: You're right. One of the great moments last night, as both teams ran on, is that he was sort of standing in the middle, and they all wanted to get to him, and they knew that they had to be running out for the kickoff, but they all wanted to touch him on the way out, and it was just a really lovely moment. And then, of course,
20: kickoffs happened for the first game,
4: leading to this thing called the World Cup. Mm. 48 teams goes for a month. SBS have paid $30 million to show. We've paid $30 million to watch it on SBS. But they're going to recoup some of those losses with some great corporate partners like the Combank and others. I see McDonald's. I don't know what's going on, Soph. I'm watching our first game already this morning, and they've paused for a McDonald's meal break or something. Well, not the players, but they go straight to an ad, and David Beckham sitting in a car going through a McDonald's drive-thru. I tell you what. They're good at the corporate stuff, these soccer players.
20: Any excuse to see a little bit of David Beckham.
4: What's the score in the first game, so?
20: Mexico scored the first goal. We just heard Chloe tell us about it in the news headlines. So that's exciting. It is a sold-out 83,000-seat stadium. it does certainly make you think about that sort of energy that people bring when you come together like that to cheer on the teams. I thought it was really interesting too, and Sam, I know, will touch on this. You know, they've got three different countries hosting these games over the next few weeks. So a bunch of different stadiums, like right across the US. And if you go on to the ticketing site, they use dynamic pricing for the tickets. So you can get a sense of which games are most popular and want to be attended by the fact that you're paying through the nose to go to some.
4: Yeah.
20: And others that are kind of lower on the list, not as desirable, you could say are more affordable. Still not a cheap exercise.
4: As I said, I would not know a player. I wouldn't know a player in the Australian team, but I'm going to watch it. Because I'm a fan of sport. I think it's going to be exciting to watch. I love the colours. I love the atmosphere of the World Cup. And I think it's just going to be a terrific thing. Are you going to watch it? Give us a call, 1-3-8-8-2, the 4BC open line. You can send us a text, 0499-880-882, and that leads us to the banger.
20: It does. And it's probably, you know, it's only fair that we have a World Cup-themed banner. We're taking you back to 1998. It was the World Cup. It was being hosted in France. And this was the song that everybody was left with long after the last ball was kicked.
4: It's called Cup of Life. I didn't know that. Living La Vida Loca, Ricky Martin, 4BC.

0: Well, there he is, Ricky Martin. I'm feeling very festive now about the World Cup. I don't know that necessarily everybody's feeling like that.
1: Oh, but, you know, you have a little bit of living la vida loca and then you go into la Copa de la Vida, which is the cup of life,
0: yep.
1: The World Cup.
0: Mark says, yawn, soccer sucks. It's origin season. That's interesting. So it's going to be an interesting time here in Brisbane, isn't it? And Joe said, great banger. Haven't heard that song for a long time. So there's just that's how diametrically opposed we are here in Brisbane. Some people are going to love the soccer. Some people aren't. Like, where do you go and watch this game, Sophie, is a good question. Mexico, South Africa playing at the moment. Surely there's somewhere in Brisbane playing this where you can get a beer and eat a cheeseburger.
1: Well, it's an interesting question because there are games that are going to happen across a whole, you know, different times depending on where they're being played in the world.
0: Yeah.
1: And I think one of the things our hospitality venues have asked is that very question. How do we relax some of our incredibly strict laws over when and where things can open and what can be served during a time when people might want to come together to be able to celebrate these moments and have that sense of tribalism where, you know, these countries that you might have either adopted or they're your heritage or your home country or the culture that you've come from,
0: yeah,
1: and you want to gather together. You're right. It's a question. It's a good question to ask.
0: We've just got to be careful, though, that we don't turn into New York City after a Knicks game. Have you seen some of the vision of what's going on in and around that event and some of the stars that were at last night's basketball game in New York City? Incredible. I had a list, but I think Ben Stiller, Jerry Seinfeld, Larry David, who wrote the series with, I think there's some contention over that too, that maybe he wrote all of it.
1: No, Seinfeld, but then obviously he's gone on to have his success in his own right.
0: Ben Stiller, Spike Lee, Tina Fey was there, Timothy Chalamet with his girlfriend Kylie Jenner, Taylor Swift and John McEnroe, just some of the stars seen at the basketball.
1: Do they
0: in
1: pay
0: New York
1: for
0: City.
1: Their tickets?
0: I doubt it. I mean, but I guess they could. I guess if they wanted to,
1: they
0: could.
1: Were they all down on the floor?
0: All front row. Right. All front row, as you'd expect them to be. And, in fact, nobody wanted to leave after the game. An incredible fourth game in the series of seven. It's 11-6 now, 4BC.
2: Traffic. Got something you want to say? You're in the right place. 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
3: In Parkinson, there's a crash on Burdett Road southbound. The left lane is blocked just near the Logan Motorway and delays are starting to build. A breakdown on the Logan Motorway eastbound in Forest Lake, not causing any delays. And some roadworks happening in Morningside on Eisen Street at Tyne Road. Lanes are blocked. Delays on the M1 building northbound in Slacks Creek, so as well for the Mount Lindsay Highway northbound in Park Ridge. And delays also on the Bruce Highway southbound around Mango Hill. With traffic every 10 minutes, it's Olympia on 4BC.
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4: My name is Kate Reid. I am the founder and co-director of Lune Croissanterie. Tips that I would give to someone who is looking to start their own business: make sure you understand the market, see if there is already competition that exists, and do you have a unique perspective or point of difference to offer the market. 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Every day is a learning day. You are going to feel like a novice. 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If you're not willing to put in the hard yards, it will not get off the ground. It's humbling, but if you're prepared to work hard and put the effort in, it's extremely rewarding.
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0: 8-6, Sam Leckie's here with the World Cup update. What's going on there, Sunshine?
10: 1-0 Mexico. We've just gone into injury time at the 45-minute mark, so a couple

0: Tidge already.
1: Well hydrated.
2: Great opportunity to slip an ad or two in with David Beckham sitting in a car going through McDonald's.
0: Yeah, Lamine Yamal there from Spain as well.
2: Why wouldn't you?
0: I know Bex though, Sophie.
2: How are you feeling? Are you pumped for the...
0: For the World Cup? I am. Yeah, I was watching some of the old highlights the other day from old World Cup finals and stuff, and it gets you up and about, like just those crowds and people celebrating and stuff. Yeah, I'm excited.
2: There you go. Lucy Zelich is going to join us a little bit later on to have a chat about the World Cup. Is she there? Is she? I think she's... We're not sure where she is. She could be anywhere, but... Certainly talking about the America's World Cup are going to be very, very exciting stuff. It's 7 minutes away from six on a Friday morning.
1: Just some breaking news that we're getting through. There's been word of a major fire in Morningside as we speak this morning. So our news team is going to stay across that. We'll bring you any updates, any more information as it comes to hand this morning and whether or not it will impact traffic. You'll hear it here on 4BC. And if you see something while you're out and about, 133 882, the open line. Thanks to Watch Smoke Alarms.
2: Yes, and do you have a dash cam in your car? We've got a couple of rippers to give away this morning. The Navman dash cams. They are the Navman MyView Smart True 4K DC dash cams. Stay with us. Keep listening to 4BC Breakfast throughout the morning because we've got two of them to give away a little bit later on at 7 to 6, 4BC.
1: So we've come across yet another fantastic piece of online goat content. Earlier this week, it was a husband who went to Bunnings and brought home a goat. You'll remember we spoke about that. This next one comes from Goat Group Queensland. Have you seen this one, Dino?
2: Yes.
1: A group that we didn't know existed on Facebook until last night. And this is what it says. Looking for a good home, one times D-head goat. It says, name, Ben, occupation, weed whacker, tether-trained lawnmower, professional nuisance. Due to ongoing workplace conflicts, Ben is seeking new employment. Ben is neutered. However, he recently seems to have forgotten this fact. So Ben's obviously feeling a little frisky. Following the arrival of this year's kids a couple of months ago, he's taken it upon himself to become the chief executive officer of the goat herd, a position he has neither been advertised to him or offered to him.
2: Yes, his management style consists primarily of intimidation. Well, he's a goat. Harassment, micromanagement, making poor decisions. And as a result, currently driving the other goats insane and has developed some rather rude manners towards management, i.e. me.
1: So he doesn't want him anymore. So after several disciplinary meetings and performance reviews, they've reached a conclusion that Ben's employment must be terminated. So you can message if you're interested in purchasing your poon's grumpiest weed whacker. He wants $80 for the goat. I would have thought if Ben's that much of a nuisance, you might just want somebody to come and take him off your hands for nothing.
2: Comes with a picture, though. Quite a good looking. He looks like quite a stable goat, but clearly that's not
1: the
2: case.
1: He does look like he's got a bit of an attitude.
2: Yeah, we'll put you in touch if you're after a goat.
1: Well, I also want to know if there are people who have goats. There seems to be now several goat stories. Are there more goats than as pets than we realise?
2: Perhaps, yeah. I'm not sure. 133 882.
1: Have you got a goat?
2: You ever owned a goat? I mean, I think in the old days, you know, there were a lot more livestock in people's backyards than you see these days. But
1: We used to terrorise our chickens.
2: There's that gentleman that we were speaking to the other day, Maclay Island, I think.
1: He had a goat. He used to go and get on top of his brand new car.
2: Yeah, it's 5 to 6 now, 4BC.
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4: In Parkinson, there's a crash on Beaudesert Road southbound. Left lane's blocked just at the Logan Motorway. A breakdown for the Logan Motorway eastbound in Forest Lake. And some roadworks happening in Morningside on Eisen Street. Lanes are blocked at Tyne Road. Delays on the M1 northbound. It's slow in Slacks Creek. Slow as well for the Mount Lindsay Highway northbound in Park Ridge. Building as well for the Ipswich Motorway inbound in Redbank and slow for the Bruce Highway southbound in Mango Hill. With traffic every 10 minutes, it's Olympia on 882 4BC.
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8: Is it going to rain all weekend?
7: Well, it's looking that way, yeah. But certainly, you know, people whinging about weather here. The other side of the Great Divide, Toowoomba and the Western Downs, they are, honestly, they're making hay while the rain comes down, because they've had a drought there for the last sort of 3 or 4 months, and they're very happy with the weather. They've received 40 mils overnight, I think. So
8: that's great.
7: If you're out that way, give us a call. Tell us how happy you are.
8: You're right. You've got to remember that that's the case for some.
7: Yeah, 6 o'clock news time at 4BC.
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10: It's 6 o'clock. Good morning. I'm Chloe Affleck. In breaking news, a house has gone up in flames in Morningside. Emergency crews were called to Monmouth Street just after 5:30 this morning, where they found the home completely engulfed in flames. Two crews are currently on the scene, while more are on the way. A cocaine crackdown has resulted in the arrests of 48 people in Fortitude Valley. A police operation spanning 4 weekends in May resulted in the seizure of $40,000 in cash and 169 grams of the drug, with officers giving out more than 90 charges. A man has been arrested following a crash in Logan overnight. Emergency crews were called to an intersection in Loganlea around 11:30 to report the vehicle had struck a traffic light at an intersection. The 25-year-old driver allegedly fled on foot but was taken into custody a short time later. He's assisting police with their inquiries. A woman accused of stealing from construction sites in Logan is due in court today, while police continue their hunt for a man involved. Miranda Workman reports.
11: The man and woman are accused of robbing building materials from homes under construction in Logan Reserve. Police say in the early hours of June 5, they drove around to different sites, wearing face masks and taking copper piping and wiring. A security officer spotted them before detectives intercepted their vehicle, where they say they also found drugs, a knife and other building materials. The man fled on foot and hasn't been caught. The woman's been charged and is due to appear in Beenleigh Magistrates Court today. Miranda Workman reporting.
10: Overseas, the US president says he's cancelled strikes against Iran, appearing to indicate a peace deal was close to being finalised. Donald Trump has taken to social media saying final points had been in concept and great detail approved. So far, there has been no reaction to the comments from Iran, where officials had earlier warned the United States it was faced being struck in an endless game. Analysis shows Australia's electricity sector has recorded the biggest productivity decline of any industry over the past two decades. The drop is largely being blamed on the move to clean sources of power, which requires large investment and often takes years to complete. The Productivity Commission is comparing the decline with the investment phase of the mining boom. And financial experts are advising Australians not to rely on artificial intelligence when submitting their tax returns. They say the tool can make mistakes and try to claim deductions that people aren't actually entitled to. RMIT Professor Angel Zhong says the technology may provide misleading information.
12: AI often present answers in a very confident manner, even then the information could be incorrect. For example, sometimes AI can use tax rules for the previous financial year.
10: To finance, one Australian dollar is buying 70.5 US cents.
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10: The Dolphins will be bolstered by their co-captain tonight when they take on the Roosters. Isaiah Katoa returns to Suncorp for the clash after a stint in Blues Origin camp. Coach Christian Wolfe says it will be good to have him back.
13: Obviously, his combination, you know, with Jeremy and Cody there, and they've all played with Trey before too, but we've got a little bit of disruption in other areas. So just being able to get that bit of a combination around those guys is really important this week.
10: There are fitness concerns for the Socceroos' first-choice striker on the eve of Australia's World Cup opener. Mo Touré missed training ahead of Sunday's game against Turkey in Vancouver. The tournament kicked off this morning with Mexico leading South Africa 1-0 at half-time. It's 6:04. That's the latest news and sport.
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10: In Parkinson, there's a crash on Boaters at Road southbound. The left lane is blocked at the Logan Motorway. A breakdown for the Logan Motorway eastbound in Forest Lake. And some roadworks happening in Morningside on Eisen Street. It's blocked at Tyne Road. The M1's building northbound in Slacks Creek, slow as well for the Mount Lindsay Highway northbound in Park Ridge. Delays also on the Captain Cook Bridge heading into the city. And the Bruce Highway, just a little bit of a slow patch heading southbound around Mango Hill. With traffic every 10 minutes, it's Olympia on 4BC.
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10: Cloudy skies with a few showers around Brisbane this morning, reaching a top of 23 degrees in the city and Ipswich, 22 on the Bayside. Looking ahead, showers to continue tomorrow with a top of 24, partly cloudy on Sunday, 24, and grey skies with rain around on Monday, 23. On Moreton Bay, southeasterly winds around 10 knots, seas below 1 metre. Right now, it's 16 degrees at Hamilton. I'm Chloe Affleck. More news at 6:30 on Brisbane's 4BC.
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7: 7 after 6, you can be our eyes this morning, 133-882, the 4BC open line. Thanks to Watchmaker Alarms. There's a fire, reports of a house fire at Morningside this morning, and if you have got any info for us on that, you can give us a call. We've sent Lockie Gray from the 4BC newsroom there. He'll be providing us with a report fairly soon. But, Soph, bad time of year for house fires, isn't it?
8: Yeah, absolutely.
7: Like, terrible. Like candles, I'm a big no for candles. I know the girls in my family love scented candles, and I honestly, when I see a candle going, I just go and blow it out. Because it just freaks me out. We had an incident with a candle a few years ago, and it scared the heck out of me. And the other thing is heaters, you know, bar heaters, and those old bar heaters that people still use. Mm. Throw them out. You can get cheaper, safer heaters than that. And of course, it just seems wintertime we get many more house fires. Don't
8: we have no idea what's happened in this case, but we also know, as we've been telling everybody ad nauseum, that you know the smoke alarm laws are changing. And you need to have these things in your homes and your units and your caravans and motorhomes by the end of the year. And part of it is to try to do everything that they can proactively. And that's one of the reasons why the legislative change happened.
7: Yeah, we had a simple situation. You know, you think, oh, what's wrong with a candle? We had a shopping bag blow over onto a candle in our kitchen, just a little candle, and the shopping bag caught fire. We weren't in the room and ended up with an enormous mess and bill, and we're lucky our house didn't burn down. So I'm absolutely paranoid now about flame.
8: Well, that's why you say you shouldn't leave them unattended. That's why it says very clearly.
7: Yeah, but scented candles, Sophie. You know what, you girls, there's a lot of scented candles in a lot of rooms. I don't know whether that means I'm smelly or what, but I'm just not a fan. You can get those new things, those
8: plug-ins.
7: Yeah, like what are they, like those misty things that is the essential oils. Anyway, we'll catch up with Lockie in just a couple of minutes from now and find out what's going on. Some serious news last night.
8: Yeah, it's a big one. We know we've got an issue when it comes to youth detention, and it looks like the youth detention workers have had enough. They walked off the job yesterday at the youth detention centre and remand centres in Wacol, as well as one of the centres up in Townsville. The strike cited yesterday safety risks, and it just left skeleton crews there to maintain order. Negotiations are now being had between the detention centre workers and the government. This happens to coincide with an EBA negotiation, and the government, I think, very quick, Dean, to say that unions employ these sorts of tactics, they say, before an EBA negotiation. I don't think, though, that anybody would want people to be going to work in a place where they felt unsafe.
7: Yeah, worried about getting stabbed or assaulted. Saw an interview with a couple of the workers there last night who said that they go to work expecting to be assaulted on a daily basis. And this is, a juvenile remand centre that we're talking about. What is it with these kids? Even when they're locked up, you know, from what I saw last night on the TV report, they're just out of control.
8: The other side of this...
7: No, saving them.
8: Yeah, the other thing is then at the same time when they have staff shortages, it means that often the kids will need to be in lockdown for longer periods of time. And the youth advocates have come forward to say, you know, that's not an ideal situation at all. They've correlated staff shortages, though, to when we have major events in Brisbane.
7: Right.
8: So they say when we have big sporting events. Now, whether or not the suggestion is that those workers are also moonlighting as security officers at major events, or they just don't want to work when there's these other events happening, they say that at that time, the staff levels go down to such a point that they have to, for example, take a child to go and have a shower. They can't just be left to go on their own. And so then they'll be in lockdown for periods of time, or they won't be able to go and have those basic hygiene needs met. So there's clearly some underlying issues here. More broadly, they need to be, attracting a broader workforce. But you talk about the way the conditions are and you wonder, who puts their hand up to do it?
7: If you work in the space, we'd love to hear from you. Well, youth detention workers walking off the job yesterday at remand centres in Wacol as well as Townsville. If you're involved in this business, in this game, I'd love to hear from you this morning. You can remain anonymous. Give us a call, the 4BC open line, 133-882. Tell us how bad it is. Or text us, 0499-880-882. Andrew says clothes dryers are a common house fire starter. See, I hate clothes dryers as well. Get rid of them.
8: No.
7: Nothing wrong with a clothesline. Well, you clothes dryers.
8: That's not always practical.
7: No, all that lint.
8: You need. That's not always practical.
7: Honestly,
8: you need a good condenser dryer.
7: Listen, old Safety Sam over here telling it like it is. Neil Fergus is going to join us in just a couple of minutes to talk about the latest between the US and Iran. On it goes. Have you been watching this overnight?
8: Well, I was really happy to wake up this morning to learn that it looks like a deal's back on again. Although we're not calling it a deal. It's a negotiation where both sides are happy about it. This comes at the same time. Did you see any of the pictures of the world's most expensive secretive war plane is in Brisbane now?
7: Yeah, I did. Yes. The United States Air Force Northrop B-2 Sprint stealth bomber spotted arriving and departing from Amberley Air Base. You might have heard that on Wednesday night. It was. It's been seen flying up and down and around the place. A Department of Defence spokesman has confirmed the arrival of the stealth B-2 bomber in Queensland, and the reason why the aircraft is currently in Australia. Apparently, there is an exercise coming up. It's called Diamond Storm, which will take place with this massive aircraft. Its wingspan is incredible. It's 52 metres across, and apparently, you know, the windows rattle around Amberley when this thing takes off and departs. It came in on Wednesday night over the city quite low. If you heard that, give us a call, 133-882, or if you've seen it.
8: Pretty incredible. I remember going to a couple of fleet weeks when I lived in San Francisco. Everyone would go down to the water to watch these aircraft just sort of do their flyby, and they'd have ships and they'd have the planes, and it is massive. If there's anyone who saw both in one week, can you imagine if you were the guy who looked to the sky and saw the Chinese rocket and had no idea what that was?
7: And then you saw
8: this. And then the next thing you do is you look up and you see this B-2 Spirit stealth. You'd be wondering, what the heck is going on?
7: Bit of fun on social media. People saying, they call it a stealth bomber. I'm not supposed to be able to see it, am I? But then it was Donald Trump that famously said these things are invisible. And I think he actually thought that he meant it. I kid you not. It's 14 past 6 at 4BC.
19: The latest 4BC Brisbane traffic. 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
20: In Milton, there's a crash on Milton Road inbound at Baruna Road and delays it back to Torwood Street. A crash on Beaudesert Road southbound. Left lane is blocked the Logan Motorway in Parkinson. There's a breakdown for the Pacific Motorway inbound in the left shoulder just after Clump Road in Upper Mount Gravatt. And a breakdown as well for the Logan Motorway eastbound in Forest Lake. Delays for the M1 northbound in Slacks Creek and a bit slow for the Bruce Highway southbound in Mango Hill. With traffic every 10 minutes, it's Olympia on 4BC.
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7: 4BC Breakfast, wet old weekend coming up by the looks of things. So just rain, go away. We've got 15 degrees in Caboolture at the moment, heading for a top of 23, and it looks like it'll hang around for most of the weekend. Make for some great World Cup viewing. It's 17 past 6, sorry.
8: So another day and another update on this ongoing conflict between the US, Israel and Iran. Just this morning, in fact, it was just a few short hours ago, US President Donald Trump posted to Truth Social saying that he has cancelled the scheduled strikes and bombings against Iran this evening. And I think collectively we all breathed a sigh of relief. He said that the decision has been taken based on the facts that discussions with the Islamic State of Iran have been brought to the highest level of Iranian leadership and approval. He went on to say that the naval blockade is going to remain in full force and effect until this transaction is finalised. The time and the place of the signing, they say, will be announced shortly.
7: This will be interesting for Neil Fergus, who we talk to from time to time. He's the CEO of Intelligent Risks. Neil, good morning. Thanks for joining us on this morning. Where it goes, mate. The word deal is, I guess it's been overused, I guess you would say, in the last 100 or so days.
1: Good morning, Dean, Sophie. Yeah, very much overused. And, of course, taking you and the listeners back just a very short time, US Apache helicopter was down. We've had 2 days of sustained conflict between Iran and the US, culminating with this announcement, as Sophie said a couple of hours ago, a deal is about to be done. Forgive me, I think we're all a bit sceptical about the deal, given it's been announced in different forms by the White House many, many times since this conflict first erupted.
8: So in another case of, unfortunately, it feeling a bit like the boy who cried wolf, we all want this to be over. The world needs that strait to open. What are you making of this latest rounds of negotiation, Neil, and whether or not they've reached a point where everyone's willing to give a little in order to see the strait open?
1: Look, I guess the critical point here is, yes, we all want to see it end, but the Iranians have not yet commented on this Truth Social posting by President Trump. And we have to be mindful, it was only a couple of hours earlier that Trump declared he was going to take over all oil assets in Iran, as we've done in Venezuela, he said. We're going to take it all over. And he did hit, or in fact US forces, did hit a major port, the Bandar Abbas port. Now, admittedly, that is the principal Southern Naval Command hub for the Iranian Navy, but it's also key to the oil exploration, production, export industry of Iran. So it's a topsy-turvy roller coaster ride, and I don't think anybody can say with confidence that this Truth Social posting indicates a deal is imminent.
7: Yeah, it was only a matter of hours ago, Neil, that Trump was suggesting via Truth Social that troops were going to hit the ground. They were going to take over Karg Island, the oil refinery, that it was going to be full-scale war. And then, of course, he's, what do they call him? Tarko. He's pulled back again. And I think, you know, it must be so hard to form strategic policy, on the part of the US when he just keeps going to social media, to Truth Social, to forecast what he's thinking.
1: Yep. And it was only earlier this evening, US time, that the spokesperson for the Iranian military stated their readiness remained intact, their capabilities were in fact strengthening, not diminishing, that they are militarily stronger than they were at the onset of the conflict. They also announced the complete closure of the Strait of Hormuz, saying any and all movements would be targetable following the US attacks that you just referred to, Dean. So, wow, it's just, it's impossible to see any rhythm to these discussions on a ceasefire being meaningful and being permanent.
8: It's so true, especially when we learn that Benjamin Netanyahu apparently was taken by surprise by the announcement this morning. You have to wonder whether or not it's doing damage to that relationship between the US and Israel as well. Neil, as always, we thank you for your time trying to help us make sense of what at the moment is really difficult to make sense of.
7: Do you think, fine, just before you go, do you think a peace deal can ever be reached with Trump at the helm?
1: Look, it's hard to imagine. We've got General Kane, a former head of General Keane, I beg your pardon, former head of US military, saying the only way to get a resolution to this is militarily defeat Iran.
7: Wow.
1: That is one of the, I suppose, hawk views within Washington that has a lot of credence. And then you've got this thing, as Soph just said, everybody's agreed to this, says President Trump. Everybody involved, all of the countries. And he named Israel. And we have Netanyahu say, I don't know what's going on. Well, he didn't say it like that, but he might as well have.
7: Yeah, good on you, mate. Thanks for your time this morning. Steve makes a good point, Sophie. He says they do what they want, and this is both sides, because there are no consequences to anything that's said.
8: Mm.
7: I mean, to take Trump at his word? What word? He doesn't have any word. I mean, he flips and flops every single day.
8: Well, the headline is, great settlement. Iran deal approved will be signed in days, according to the president, if only it was...
7: I'd love to be proved wrong.
8: Yeah.
7: Wouldn't we love to be proved wrong on that? I would. Honestly, I'd love to eat my words on this and have it behind us. 23 after 6 now at 4BC. After the break, our 4BC news hound, Lachie Gray, on the scene of this house fire at Morningside. We'll find out what's going on there next.
2: 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Avoid WorkSafe fines with the new My Hazmate app. Just snap a photo and the AI instantly builds your hazardous materials register.
3: In Milton, there's a crash on Milton Road inbound at Baruna Road and delays are back to Torwood Street. There's a crash in Parkinson on Beaudesert Road southbound. Left lane's blocked the Logan Motorway. A breakdown in Upper Mount Gravatt on the Pacific Motorway inbound off the left shoulder just after Clump Road. And a breakdown as well for the Logan Motorway eastbound in the shoulder in Forest Lake. Delays on the M1 northbound in Slacks Creek, and the Captain Cook Bridge is heavy heading into the city. With traffic every 10 minutes, it's Olympia on 4BC.
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7: 26 after 6, the 4BC Breakfast Show. Great to have your company on a Friday as we roar towards the weekend. Dean Miller, Sophie Formica. We've got Lachie Gray in Morningside. Reports of a house fire this morning, Soph. We don't know much other than that, do we?
8: No, but Lachie's there.
7: Lachie's there and he'll fill us in. Hello, mate. What's going on? What can you see?
28: Good morning, Dean, Sophie. Well, luckily the fire on Montmouth Street at a property has all but been extinguished, but still very smoky. So the entire street is currently shut down. I've been having a chat to some neighbours, and they woke up just before 5:30 and reported smoke really billowing out of a property that was fully engulfed in flames. Now, from what we understand and from the chats that I've had up and down this street, the house was derelict and no one has been harmed in this house fire this morning, but we're about to have fire investigators go in. They've got their masks on and they're going to start going through to see if there's anything suspicious or anything untoward in this fire.
8: Lockie, at this point, if it was a house that was derelict, though, they want to be sure that there wasn't anyone squatting or maybe using that as shelter without it being realised by someone else?
28: Yes, that's right. At this stage, there's been no indication that anyone has been harmed. Of course, they're going through and doing some checks, but this entire street will be shut down, likely for the rest of the day, Sophie. So time will tell.
7: Tell us about the street, mate. Is it just your standard sort of quiet suburban street? Where's the house placed in relation to other homes and stuff?
28: Yeah, very much so. It's quite busy. Lots of townhouses and apartments up and down Montmouth. It's shut down a good stretch as well because we've got five fire engines currently up and down quite a tight street. So a lot of cars and people will be trapped and not able to get out and about today. From what we've seen, the neighbours are pretty convinced that the place was abandoned as well. So conversations that I've had up and down door knocking indicate that still no one in and around that area, but it's going to be a massive disruption for the rest of the day around Morningside.
8: And just checking in then, it's not far off Wynnum Road and the Morningside train station. Not any implications to traffic at this point, Lockie, that you can see?
28: No, not so much, Sophie. It is up a side street, so we're tucked away a little bit off the main drag, but nevertheless, big distractions and big hindrances for people who are trying to get into work.
7: Any suggestion that it's been intentionally lit or it's just a, you know, electrical fire or something? It was too early to say anything about that?
28: Too early to say at the moment, Dean. The indications that we have is that they won't be able to give us further details until they've concluded their investigations this morning.
7: Okay, mate.
8: Thank you so much, Lockie Gray, there for us, our 4BC News reporter, just around the corner here in Morningside on Monmouth Street this morning. There were reports of a fire just after 5:30. Fire crews are there, five, as he just told us. It looks like everything's under control and thankfully no one has been harmed by the look of things. They'll go in and do their investigation. It didn't affect the nearby homes because that's always the other thing that we find really difficult too when other people find themselves wrapped up in it.
7: Those first responders, it was First Responder Day just the other day, doing what they do best, those fireys. Absolutely superb stuff.
8: Yep, time for us to give away some tickets.
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16: It's 6:30. Good morning. I'm Chloe Affleck. A raging house fire in Morningside has lit up the early morning sky, sending thick plumes of smoke billowing into the air. Several fire crews remain on the scene on Monmouth Street, with the blaze now all but extinguished. It's understood no one was inside at the time. Fire investigators will probe the cause. A police operation targeting cocaine trafficking in Fortitude Valley has resulted in dozens of charges. Toby Goff reports.
17: Operation Perico took place over 4 weekends in May after police received intel of cocaine trafficking in Fortitude Valley. As a result, 48 people were arrested and charged with more than 90 offences, including trafficking, supplying and producing dangerous drugs, as well as possession of a knife. Over the 4 weeks, officers seized more than $40,000 in cash, 169 grams of cocaine and a knife. Police say the operation has successfully disrupted an established supply while removing a significant quantity of drugs from Brisbane streets. Toby Goff reporting.
16: Police are investigating property offences on the Gold Coast overnight. Four unknown offenders attempted to break into a home in Helensvale around 11:20. Investigators believe the offenders are armed with machetes and driving a stolen car. Anyone with information is asked to contact police. Overseas, the US president hopes a deal can be finalised quickly after cancelling further strikes on Iran. Donald Trump claims the regime in Tehran has agreed not to pursue nuclear weapons as part of the current agreement and that the American blockade of Iranian ports will lift once the deal is signed. He's been asked if he is confident the agreement will hold after previous hopes of a deal collapsed.
18: Because they've taken a pounding. They've taken a pounding like very few people could take.
5: and they want to make the deal a lot more than I do. And we could have had it done the other way, I guess, but it would have taken longer. They got hit very hard recently.
16: And a study has found teens who use social media for more than 2 hours a day are significantly more likely to experience depressive symptoms and poorer well-being. For 14 years, Australian researchers at the Murdoch Children's Research Institute tracked social media use and mental health outcomes for almost 1,100 children aged between 9 and 19. Professor Susan Sawyer says the findings show the risks associated with 2 hours or more of social media use is particularly significant for young adolescents aged 12 to 13.
10: Which is at a very critical time of adolescent brain development, which becomes, the adolescent brain becomes much more socially oriented, where young people are much more sensitive to the desire for friendship.
16: To finance, one Australian dollar is buying 70 US cents.
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16: Broncos skipper Adam Reynolds admits his side will need to dig deep if they're to turn their season around. Brisbane were smashed by South Sydney 48-6 overnight, their sixth loss in a row. Reynolds says they'll regroup after a tough night.
18: I've probably been in worse moments, but it's never nice when you're losing games, but that's where you find out about each other and the character of the team. And I know we've got a lot of spirit and fight within the group, and you know we'll have a little break, get away and look to go again.
16: The New York Knicks have pulled off the greatest comeback in NBA Finals history, coming from 29 points down to beat San Antonio in Game 4. The Knicks will head back to Texas with a 3-1 series lead. And Nick Kyrgios has bowed out of the Stuttgart Open in the second round. It's 26-7. That's the latest news and sport.
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3: In Milton, there's a crash on Milton Road inbound at Baruna Road and delays it back to Torwood Street. Also a crash in Parkinson on Beaudesert Road southbound, left lane at the Logan Motorway. A breakdown on the Pacific Motorway inbound, left shoulder, just after Clump Road in Upper Mount Gravatt. A breakdown also in Forest Lake, the Logan Motorway, heading eastbound, not causing any delays. Slow on the M1 northbound in Slacks Creek and delays on the Cap'n Cook Bridge heading into the city. With traffic every 10 minutes, it's Olympia on 4BC.
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16: Cloudy skies with a few showers around Brisbane this morning, reaching a top of 23 degrees in the city and Ipswich, 22 on the Bayside. Looking ahead, showers to continue to tomorrow with a top of 24, partly cloudy on Sunday 24 and grey skies with rain around on Monday 23. On Moreton Bay, southeasterly winds around 10 knots, seas below 1 metre. Right now, it's 15 degrees at Strathpine. I'm Chloe Affleck with more news at 7 on Brisbane's 4BC.
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7: Oh, it's the best day of the working week, is it not? 23 to 7, thank God it's Friday. As we all get ourselves organised for a Friday morning, whether you're organising kids or getting ready to go to work, jumping in the car, great to have your company this morning. The 4BC open line, we'd love to hear from you. 133-882 with thanks to Watch Smoke Alarms.
8: You left out the luckiest group of all.
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8: 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Disney on Ice winner this morning, Rose from Newport. Congratulations, you've won the family pass to go and see Disney on Ice. They present Magic in the Stars at the Brisbane Entertainment Centre this month. And if you'd like tickets, and gosh, the kids love this, don't they? Head to disneyonice.com.
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7: Yeah, Evan Lucas standing by, our economic futurist, host of the podcast Exchanges. With Evan Lucas, and this is an interesting story, mate. Chemist Warehouse, big in Australia, hoping to pull off a $14 billion deal with retail giant Boots in the UK. Will this be a mistake?
1: History, unfortunately, suggests for Australian companies it will be. So before I get onto that answer, let me just take you through what, you know. So Sigma Pharmaceutical, or Sigma Healthcare, is obviously the listed version of Chemist Warehouse. It's how Chemist Warehouse sort of did what we refer to as a backdoor listing midway through last year. It was an incredible sort of situation because actually Chemist Warehouse was four or five times bigger than Sigma, but now it's in the, you know, the top 20 biggest companies in this country, and away it goes. We know what Chemist Warehouse is. They're going to be paying roughly around about $6.5 billion raise for a $14 billion takeover of the UK's Boots. And if you've been to the UK, you will probably know what Boots is. It is everywhere. Pretty much any train station you go to in the UK has a Boots store. It is probably the equivalent of a Chemist Warehouse. It's a little bit more upmarket, but it is the equivalent of it. So it sort of makes sense. But Australian companies have a horrible, horrible track record. And it's not in, you know, it's not just one specific sector. It's across the board. So let me go through a little bit of a list for you, Dean and Sophie. First one you need to highlight that sort of started the whole ball rolling was back in 1989, NAB bought Clydesdale Yorkshire Banks.
7: Mm-hmm.
1: And it was basically a money pit for NAB for almost 25 years until they sold it out in 2015. They'd been desperate to get out of Yorkshire Clydesdale Bank forever. It had always been this massive black sheep on their portfolio, and they just couldn't wait to get rid of it and finally did. It's now called Virgin Money on the ASX, but that's the first one. Next one to probably highlight, which was the I remember at the time just jumping up and down going, what are they doing? And that was Slater and Gordon. So Slater and Gordon in 2015 paid $1.3 billion to buy a company called Quindel Professional Business Services, which was a law firm segment over in the UK. It was splitting out to become Watchstone. Within months, it became very clear that Quindel was filled with toxic assets, that its 2013 numbers were completely bogus. Slater and Gordon actually had to sue Watchstone for the numbers, but they still had to book a £1 billion loss off the back of acquiring Quindel.
7: Well, at least they had the lawyers in-house to do that.
1: True. And then the last one to highlight is Bunnings.
7: Oh.
1: So, yeah, so if you can't, in 2016, Bunnings decided under Wesfarmers to buy UK home improvements chain Homebase for £340 million.
7: Mm.
1: Again, it was the idea that they were going to rebrand the 265 stores into the Bunnings Warehouse idea. The reason it doesn't work is that, again, they didn't look at their customer base. We are, as a nation, a DIY nation. Despite our close links with, you know, particularly the amount of, obviously, UK people that have lived here, migrated here over, you know, a long, long period of time.
7: Yeah.
1: They're more of a do it for me kinds of people.
8: Yeah.
7: Right.
1: It's part of the reason why Homebase was already floundering. So within 18 months, they had to write off £1 billion, Wesfarmers, and shut the whole thing down just before COVID.
7: Wow.
8: Well,
1: 3.5 year turnaround. So again, not great looking for how we do. Does Sigma go the same way with Boots?
8: Well, yeah, I don't know if Sigma will be risking $14 billion without knowing that they could make it work. And they've certainly...
1: You would hope so.
8: They did a big shake-up of pharmaceuticals here, so we'll see whether or not it works for them in the UK.
1: Yeah, exactly. And look, I think what they will have in their back pocket is that they know the Chemist Warehouse metric works in every shape and form. So they have done it, you know, in Southeast Asia. It does work, so you're right. I think they've got a different thing. The Boots brand is very, very strong.
7: Yeah.
1: They were to bring the slickness that is Chemist Warehouse. Yeah, I think you're right.
7: God,
1: that'd be interesting to see.
7: Boots was a big brand when I was living there in the mid-1980s, so it's been around for a long, long time.
1: Huge.
7: That'll be interesting.
1: Yeah.
7: Almost very quickly, almost half of Australians think we're heading towards a recession. Is that the case?
1: Yeah, that's fair. I mean, again, let's look at the GDP figures we saw last week. If we didn't have migration, so we just had per capita GDP, we went backwards.
7: Mm.
1: So it's not surprising that the consumer confidence numbers and the surveys are showing that half of us think that we're staring down a recession.
8: Mm.
1: If we weren't buying up software and racks and, you know, basically hardware for the AI revolution, we would have also had a negative quarter at the top line as well. So... yeah, it's not hard to make that argument, unfortunately.
8: How are the markets looking around the place? Because, of course, we've got whiplash at the moment in the US.
1: Well, that's exactly the word I was going to say. The whiplash is the thing. We're pointing up 1.73%, 150 points. That is some serious whiplash from the last 2 days, which have been quite far down. Apparently, Iran is solved. I will wait to see that because... yeah. Anyway, have a great week.
7: You, you
8: thanks,
7: too,
8: Evan.
7: Mate. All the very best. There he is, Evan Lucas, heading off to enjoy. I wonder what an economist does on the weekend.
8: Just probably you're kidding? He just absorbs all the economy.
7: He does. we've got something very exciting to give away.
8: Don't be alarmed by the car horn. Everything's fine around you, but you want to make sure it remains that way. And one of the ways you can do that is with a Navman dash cam. We have them to give away throughout the show this morning. You can protect every drive and park with the Navman MyView Smart True 4K DC dash cam.
7: Now, I'm assuming that you've got not one of these exactly, but you've got a dash cam. I don't have one in my car. It's
8: front and back.
7: And do you use them a bit?
8: I do.
7: Yeah?
8: Yeah. I do. Sometimes I do just to show other people what's happened in front of me while I've been driving. Can you believe this?
7: So this one features true 4K front recording, rear camera coverage, an integrated smart parking mode. What caller will we take, Soph?
8: Seven.
7: Let's take caller seven now. Give us a call, 133-882, the 4BC open line with thanks to Watch Smoke Alarm. It's worth about nearly $400, this thing, so... it's a great prize, and we're very happy to give it to you. Got a couple of them to give away this morning. It's 6:45 at 4BC.
4: The latest 4BC Brisbane traffic, thanks to Brisbane Smiles. 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
9: There's a crash in Milton on Milton Road inbound at Baruna Road and delays it back to Torwood Street. A crash also is cleared in Parkinson from Beaudesert Road southbound at the Logan Motorway. There's a breakdown for the Pacific Motorway inbound in the left shoulder just after Clump Road in Upper Macrobat. A little bit slow for the M1 northbound in Slacks Creek. Delays also for the Pacific Motorway inbound in Tarragindi and the Centenary Highway inbound approaching the Jindalee Bridge. With traffic every 10 minutes, it's Olympia on 882 4BC.
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7: 12 to 7. I mentioned it earlier. We've been whinging about the rain along the eastern seaboard, but I tell you what, the farmers are loving it. Top of 23. They've been getting a bit of rain over the range at Toowoomba there over the course of the last 24 hours. It'll remain partly cloudy today. Chance of some fog in the west early. Saturday and Sunday, wet and tops around 24 degrees. It's 12 to 7.
8: 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A couple more to give away this morning, so stay listening and keep the number handy.
13: A World Cup update. Thanks to Bulova Timepieces, a symbol of performance, discipline and excellence.
7: Yes, for those
13: legendary
7: of you.
13: Since 1875. 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
7: Sorry, I went early. For those of you not in the know, World Cup started. Sam Leckie's here with all the info. What's going on, mate?
14: Hola, como estas? Yes, Mexico leading 2-0 at the moment. South Africa have a red card and they're actually in the VAR room right now looking at a potential second red card against South Africa. So not going well for the Saffers, but Mexican fans over there in Mexico City, absolutely thrilled with the start to the World Cup.
7: Great. There you go. Sam will be back with sport later. I see, Sophie, 40% of Queenslanders, and I'm not surprised by this figure, really. When you see, you watch the news every night or you see what's going on around the place, 40% of Queenslanders are concerned about the growing risk of car theft. But the RACQ is developing a tool, apparently, to ease the stress of this.
8: Yeah, they're going to launch Australia's first independent vehicle security rating system. The vehicle safety standard is what they're calling it. And basically, it gives drivers a clear benchmark on how to assess if their vehicle performs well against theft. Can you believe we've got to that place? How theft resistant is your car?
7: But it's a great idea because we often hear stories about, you know, one particular car brand being easier to steal than the other. And I think people get quite concerned by that. Now, the RACQ General Manager for Advocacy, Joshua Cooney, says the benefits of this, so they're calling it a VSS framework, means improved vehicle security by providing consumer-friendly standards while giving motorists better information on performance by security standards. Gee, that's a lot of corporate speak, isn't it? Here it goes. This is how it works. It operates across 9 tiers. Tier 1, if your car is Tier 1, it's got a standard immobiliser required on all vehicles manufactured from 2001 onwards.
8: Tier 2? Don't know. Tier 3, upgrades that have biometric authentication via fingerprints or mobile phones.
7: Oh, that's clever. So like how you get into your computer.
8: Yeah.
7: You'd be able to, that's very high tech. Is your car, you've got a James Bond type car. Are you able to do that with yours? Are you Tier 3?
8: I think my car can do things that
7: you don't even know.
8: Don't know and I'm not using. I just would really like to be able to think I can leave my car somewhere and someone else isn't going to come and steal it. I don't know. Crazy idea that.
7: Tiers 4 through 7 progressively add GPS tracking, remote vehicle access, camera-based driver ID. Imagine that. It looks into your eyeball or something. And the ability to safely limit vehicle speed if theft is detected. That'd be good. Imagine that. They're in the getaway car trying to get away and you can wind the speed down to 30 kilometres per hour and catch up with them.
8: Look, I think despite what they might look at for these different tiers that are available, at the end of the day, there is things that we all need to do. And if you're listening to us now and your car has been stolen, I sympathise and empathise with you, but tell us what happened. Because RACQ says, treat your keys like they're cash. Keep them out of sight. Keep them away from entry points. Make sure you park in well-lit, secure locations. Lock your vehicles every time you get out of them, including when they're in your own home, in your own driveway. Make sure that you don't leave valuables in plain view. You know, they tell us all the time, if you've got bags, put them in the back. Make sure you've got the scrim over the back of your boot. Like, all of this stuff that we need to do as law-abiding, normal human beings trying to go about your life, because you have to think about how somebody else views the opportunity to steal from you. Kind of makes me angry that that's kind of where we're at.

0: And thanks to Watch Smoke Alarms. Josh is on the line from Mango Hill. Hello, Josh.
1: Morning, guys. How are you?
0: Good, mate.
1: When I was younger, I had a 99 Subaru WRX, and the insurance wouldn't insure it unless I had a keypad. So I'd put a pin in to start it before I could start it. And now I've got a Hyundai i30N, and it's manual, so no one's going to steal it.
2: Yeah.
1: They wouldn't insure it unless I had the keypad in it because I've had two cars stolen previously in the last 10 years. So I got a keypad in that as well too now.
2: First of all, i30.
1: Still a manual anyway.
2: First of all, i30N manual, fun car to drive. And so pin codes, I didn't even know that was a thing. Thanks for shedding a light on it, Josh. It also helps out with your insurance, so that's a good thing.
0: Good on you, Josh. The 4BC rumour file coming up. It's worth $50,000 to somebody at the end of the year. We'll do that after 7. And Sam Leckie with all the sport next at 6 to 7 at 4BC.
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4: Going past the airport, there's a breakdown on the Gateway Motorway southbound at the start of the Moreton Drive off-ramp, and speed's been reduced down to 60 kilometres an hour. A breakdown also on the Gateway Motorway southbound left shoulder after the Wynnum Road on-ramp in Belmont. And there's a breakdown for the Ipswich Motorway westbound in the left shoulder before the Warrego Highway in Riverview, and speed has been reduced down to 60 through there. The M1 is slow northbound in Snacks Creek, and the Cadman Cook Bridge is heavy heading into the city. With traffic every 10 minutes, it's Olympia on 4BC.
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0: Sam Leckie, tough time to be a Broncos fan.
9: Yeah, it is. I mean, the first half, Souths were just relentless last night, and led by Cody Walker and David Fifita, a former Bronco, and Jai Gray slipped out of the Broncos' clutches as a Southport schoolboy, and they got out to 30-0. It was a more positive start in the second half for the Broncos, but they scored a try, and then after that, they lost the ball literally the next set. Ezra Mam injured his shoulder. Adam Reynolds in the next set after that injured his hamstring and had to go off the field. So it was just chaos for the Broncos and left themselves far too much work to do. The positives for the Broncos, they didn't concede 50, so they still can win the premiership because no team that's ever conceded 50 has won the competition. But I think, unfortunately, they've probably done their dash now. You look at where they're at on the ladder. They go into the bye 5-9. They're still 3 wins behind the teams that are in the top eight, at the bottom end of the top eight, and then the teams between them, at the Broncos and the top eight, you're looking at the Bulldogs, who could potentially turn things around. They've shown signs this year. The Storm are starting to turn things around. And then the teams in the top eight are only improving when you're looking at the Cowboys and the

0: Dolphins and South Sydney who beat them last night. So it's going to be a tough ask for the Broncos to turn this season around and make the finals. And I think they'll be the first team since the Tigers to win the premiership and not make the finals the following year. So it's a big loss last night for them. I don't want to do a post-mortem on them just yet because there's still a chance, as we were talking yesterday about the ceiling that they've got, Sophie, at Red Hill, that they can still go on a run. And they did it last year.
1: Gee, you're an optimist.
0: When they get those Origin players back. I don't want to write them off, but when you look at the injuries they've had this year and the fact that now they're just so lacking confidence, and we spoke to Ben Hunt about it earlier in the week, that losing becomes a habit, and I know this is bad for Sophie's tipping comp.
2: Yeah, I actually tipped them last night
0: because I was backing a sort of backs against the wall sort of performance, but it just didn't eventuate. And like defensively, their confidence is falling away. They can't score points at the moment either, to like they could last year when their defense wasn't great.
1: The little general was in trouble last night too, Sammy. Just, you know.
0: Adam Reynolds.
1: Hammy issues.
0: I think Broncos fans probably get nervous when he takes an intercept because he ran 70 metres last night, and that's when he sort of twinged his hamstring a little bit, and he played on and eventually had to go off the field, and it looks like he could miss a couple of weeks. Same thing with Ezra Mam. So I should mention as well, before the game, the teams walked out together with Jai Arrow there watching the teams. Adam Reynolds handed over one of the Broncos jerseys, which has got his name and player number on it. And yeah, it left a frog in the throat, I've got to admit, when I was watching it last night, seeing just the emotion that came over Jai Arrow as well. But while the result wasn't great for the Broncos, what both clubs did for Jai was fantastic.
1: There's a Bronco rumour coming up in the 4BC $50,000 rumour file. That's next at 4BC.
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4: It's 7 o'clock. Good morning. I'm Chloe Affleck. Emergency crews are on the scene in Morningside battling a house fire. Lachlan Gray is there.
5: Firefighters were called to Monmouth Street just after 5:30 this morning, where they found the home completely engulfed in flames. Five fire trucks and multiple police and ambulance vehicles have blocked off the suburban street. After an hour-long battle, the blaze was brought under control, but smoke remains a hazard. Neighbours report being woken by billowing smoke and flames around 5:30. No one has been harmed, and early investigations indicate the house was abandoned. Crews are preparing to enter the property later this morning to determine the cause of the blaze. Lachlan Gray, Brisbane.
4: Police are searching for a group believed to be armed with machetes following property offences on the Gold Coast. Four unknown offenders attempted to break into vehicles along Lakewood Court in Helensvale last night. Anyone with information or vision is asked to come forward. Meantime, a man has been arrested in Logan after attempting to flee the scene of a crash. Police were called to an intersection in Loganlea around 11:30 to report a car had smashed into a traffic light. The 25-year-old driver was taken into custody a short time later and is assisting police with inquiries. The Labor Party president concedes the party wouldn't have raised anywhere near $2 million from its donation push. One Nation says it has received more than $2.5 million from its Fire the Liar fundraiser push, launched after the ALP asked supporters for $27 to help combat the rise of the minor party. Speaking on Today, Wayne Swan joined the Prime Minister in questioning One Nation's funding figures before criticising the party for relying on funds from billionaires like Gina Rinehart.
6: Comes the big money in this country, it's all going to One Nation, and this whole debate is a smokescreen for the fact that they are actually run by the top end of town.
4: Overseas, the US president claims a peace deal with Iran could be signed this weekend after cancelling further strikes on the country. Donald Trump says Tehran has agreed not to pursue nuclear weapons and that his country's blockade of Iranian ports will be lifted once the agreement is in place. The British government has been rocked by the sudden resignation of Defence Secretary John Healey. He stepped down after publicly criticising Prime Minister Keir Starmer's refusal to increase the country's defence spending. Despite sparking concerns around the future of AUKUS, analysts say the multi-billion dollar pact is strong enough to withstand the turmoil. And Brisbane's recorded unusually warmer weather for this time of year, with above-average temperatures set to continue. A high-pressure system in the Tasman Sea is moving warm air to the east of the country. Temperatures across the city have been between 4 and 6 degrees above averages this week. Warm weather and more rain is expected over the next few days. To finance, one Australian dollar is buying 70.5 US cents.
7: Hello, this is Phil O'Neill. When the clock hits midnight, I'm on the radio and I'd love you to join me. Don't miss Australia Overnight on Brisbane's 4BC. Let's talk.
4: Ahead of State of Origin Game 2, the Maroons are taking lessons from their last trip to the MCG. On that occasion in 2024, the Blues scored a big win after racing to a 34-0 lead at half-time. Forward Ruben Cotter telling Sports Today, Queensland will be better for the experience.
8: Yeah, we took a lot out of that game. Probably a bit of a turning point for us. We didn't go after the physicality and go after, you know, the war side of things. So we know how important it is to come out and start physical.
4: Meanwhile, Brisbane have slumped to 14th on the NRL ladder after being smashed 48-6 by Souths overnight. It's the Broncos' sixth straight loss and leave them needing 8 wins from their last 10 games to make finals. And the FIFA World Cup is underway. Mexico leads South Africa 2-0 in the dying minutes of the opening game. It's 7:04. That's the latest news and sport.
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10: There's a breakdown on the Gateway Motorway southbound at the start of the Moreton Drive off ramp going past the airport, and speed's being reduced down to 60 kilometres an hour. A breakdown also in Belmont on the Gateway Motorway southbound in the left shoulder after Wynnum Road on ramp. And a breakdown in Riverview on the Ipswich Motorway westbound in the left shoulder before the Warrego Highway. Speed's been reduced down to 60 kilometres an hour. It's slow on the M1 northbound in Stacks Creek and the Captain Cook Bridge into the city. With traffic every 10 minutes, it's Olympia on 4BC.
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4: Cloudy skies with a few showers around Brisbane this morning, reaching a top of 23 degrees in the city and Ipswich, 22 on the Bayside. Looking ahead, showers to continue tomorrow with a top of 24, partly cloudy on Sunday 24, and grey skies with rain around on Monday 23. On Moreton Bay, southeasterly winds around 10 knots. Right now, it's 15 degrees at Paddington. I'm Chloe Affleck. 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
1: 7:07 on this Friday morning. We were talking last week, was it safe, about this cut to disaster funding of 14%. The feds want to go 50-50 with the state government now here in Queensland, and apparently that could have a major impact on our farmers. We're going to get into that a little bit later on this morning. 133-882 is the number, the 4BC open line, if you'd like to give us a call. Be part of the show today. We've got some more great stuff to give away, haven't we?
15: We certainly do.
1: Another couple of
15: Navmans to give away. If you don't already have a dash cam in your car or you need an upgrade, listen out for that.
14: And we've also been given some beautiful nights out. Dine B&E is happening in the city at the moment. And
1: what's Dine B&E?
14: So Dine B&E is an initiative that happens right across Brisbane through the month of June, where all of these really fabulous restaurants put on different deals, breakfast, lunches, dinners. There's also some special events that happen. And I don't know if you realise that...
1: Is it just to encourage us to get out in the cold dark hell of Brisbane winter?
14: Yeah. Well, a little bit. I think a little bit is that.
1: How funny.
14: Yeah, but they really get creative. Like there are some, I saw one that's just like you can go and have melted cheese, like fondue, like a brie wheel, and you just dip bits of bread and potato into it.
1: I'm getting the meat sweats thinking about it.
14: So beautiful. But one of our best seafood restaurants, not only in the city but in the country, Tillerman Seafood, have given us three beautiful dinners to give away. So listen out for your chance to be a part of that in the show.
1: It's 7:08 now at 4BC.
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14: It is Friday. Not only do we have some rumours for you today, but we will give away the Watch Genius smoke alarm professionally supplied and installed to our rumour of the week. They will then find themselves in the draw for the $50,000 cash prize at the end of the year. It's a small pool, a small and elite pool of winners that will go into that draw.
1: Yeah, it's a lot of money, isn't it? I don't think anybody else is offering $50,000 in breakfast on radio in Brisbane. We certainly are. So if you've got a rumour... get it through to us. First rumour for this Friday morning, no place like Nome. Rumour has it that in Brisbane, somebody is placing garden gnomes at different sporting grounds across the city. What?
14: That's cute.
1: A soccer-themed gnome has been found at the Mount Gravatt Hawks, while a footy legend-themed gnome has turned up at North Devils. That's Shore Road, isn't it? Oh, no, North Devils. Okay, yes. Well, there you
14: no
1: go.
14: No place like Nome.
1: You've seen a gnome... dressed in sporting attire. We'd love to hear from you. 133-882, just to confirm that. With thanks to Watch Smoke Alarm.
14: Gnomes are fun. Does anyone know why gnomes ever started in the first place? Like, who put their first gnome out?
1: No one gnomes.
14: So. No one gnomes. Our next rumour this morning, Hard as Nails, is joining us for their rumour on the phone. Good morning to you. What is your rumour?
15: Hi, Dean and Sophie. So, rumour has it some loose nails have been found in the exact same spot on Horizon Drive in Middle Park over the past 3 weekends. So that's right near Cats Soccer Club.
14: Oh, that's not good.
1: What is it? It's loose nails, you mean over the road? Is that what you're saying?
14: Well, I think the thing is, if they've been put there for the last 3 weeks, it sounds like somebody might be doing it deliberately and not an accidental drive-by nailing. Just a deliberate one.
1: That's no good at all. Horizon Drive, Middle Park. Be very careful.
14: Thank you, Hard as Nails. Thank you for that one.
1: Did you say any of the St. Cats Soccer Club?
14: Yeah.
1: Our third rumour today, I mentioned there was a Broncos rumour this morning. Here it is. This has come in via email. The supplier of the rumour remains anonymous. Pass from Pass the Buck. I get it. Buck the...
14: Bronco.
1: All right. Here we go. This is what it says, and I'll read it verbatim. I know someone who lives next door to someone who knows somebody at the Broncos. Well, this has started pretty well. This is a great rumour. It says here, if the Broncos don't make the eight, Madge will be given a Kevy, otherwise known as the boot. He's gone, because that's what happened to Kevy. So there you go. If that's a very interesting rumour, because we hear a lot of talk about it, and certainly based on last night's game. I mean, if you're a Broncos fan, you'd be starting to ask some questions, wouldn't you?
14: Well, it's certainly not what's coming from within the club publicly, but I just love the beginning of that rumour. Yeah. I know someone who lives next door to someone who knows someone at the Broncos.
1: Yeah. Well, that must be true.
14: That's the way rumours always start, don't they?
1: Where there's smoke, there's fire.
14: Well, if
1: there's fire, you want to make sure you watch smoke. You've got to watch smoke alarm because...
14: Boom, Tish.
1: Yes, there you go.
14: Watch smoke alarms. Up to 7 in 10 people won't wake to a standard smoke alarm sound. And Genius uses the sound that's proven to wake sleepers. You can choose Genius by Watch Smoke Alarms. And we have the great privilege of giving away one of those smoke alarms to our rumour of the week, who not only is going to go into the rumours that will then have a chance to win at the end of the year, but I'm being told that the rumour contributor is going to not only join us on the show, but is going to join us in the studio.
1: Well,
14: we're meeting one of our rumours for the very first time.
1: There you go.
14: This is the first time for everything.
1: This is very exciting. Okay, well, we'll do that in just a moment. 7:13 now, 4BC.
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10: There's a breakdown on the Gateway Motorway southbound at the start of the Moreton Drive off-ramp going past the airport. A breakdown on the Gateway Motorway southbound left shoulder after the Wynnum Road on-ramp in Belmont. And there's a breakdown for the Ipswich Motorway westbound in the left shoulder before the Warrego Highway in Riverview, and speeds being reduced down to 60 kilometres an hour. The M1 is building northbound in Slacks Creek and slow for the Mount Lindsay Highway northbound in Park Ridge and the Captain Cook Bridge into the city. With traffic every 10 minutes, it's Olympia on 4BC.
14: Have you heard about the magic plum, the Queen Garnet plum? To be specific, everyone's talking about it, including Chris Hemsworth.
1: The Queen Garnet plum was an accidental discovery. It was found right here in Queensland, and now scientists are using it to fight against dementia and obesity. At the University of Southern Queensland, they're investigating links between the plum and weight loss. At Victoria University, they've also discovered some neuronal growth in brain cells.
14: The Queen Garnet plum, it's one of the most powerful superfoods on the planet. It has 6 times the antioxidants of blueberries, 20 times the antioxidants of your average plum, and now it comes in drink and powder form, so you don't have to wait until it's in season.
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1: Quarter past seven, 15 degrees in New Farm at the moment, and the cappuccinos are just getting smashed, the macchiatos and things. Top of 23 today, partly cloudy, chance of some fog in the west, and a wet weekend coming up with tops around 24. It's 16 after 7.
14: And Transurban's traffic team is letting us know drivers are saving up to 13 minutes this morning. They're using the Clem 7 and the airport link from the Gabba to the airport. Quicker trips with Transurban, the operator of Linkt.
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14: It is that time of the week when we announce the Rumour of the Week. They will now go into the draw for the $50,000 cash prize at the end of the year, and also have professionally supplied and installed the Watch Genius smoke alarm.
1: Yeah, about $1,200 worth going into the premises, and we have the rumour from last week. Here it is, goodie bags for all. Have a listen to this.
22: Brisbane's leading social influencer is having a major birthday later this week. Brisbaneites are going to be positively influenced by the celebrations in a major way, including both of you, Dean and Sophie, along with tens and thousands of your listeners, and you just don't know it yet.
1: Now, this had us intrigued.
14: We were like, we don't know it yet.
1: Hang on. We run the rumour file, mate, not you. But anyway, no, that's a great rumour.
14: So Goodie Bags for All is not only our rumour of the week, but he's joined us in the studio. We won't reveal his name.
1: How did we end up in a rumour?
14: We'll keep his identity.
1: I can't believe that we've been included in this celebration. So good morning, Goodie Bags for All.
14: You've come in. Not only have you brought balloons, which say 35,000, Happy birthday to you. Congratulations. A bottle of Moe. Thank you very much for not skimping there. And goodie bags for all. What is this rumour?
0: Good morning, everybody.
1: Hello.
0: The rumour is that 4BC is actually having a birthday today. And it's not a birthday that most people would normally celebrate, but today is actually marks 35,000 days since 4BC first went on air.
1: Is that right? What about a small round of applause for us? Is that true?
0: That is very true, yeah.
1: How did you figure this out?
0: Just sitting there. Actually, when 4BC sold, I actually did a bit of investigation then and made a note of how old it was and when it first started, and then went, oh, I wonder how many days ago that is, and then just made a note in my diary and just carried it forward from there, and was just disappointed that you guys, like, you've been marking the 100 days since the American
1: war.
0: And then, you know, this many days until the tax year. And I thought, well, why aren't they celebrating actually how many days they are?
1: I am chuffed. And I just don't know what to say. We're thrilled.
14: I thank you. And we can reveal who you are now because you're a frequent contributor as well. I've just come up on the screen. Am I allowed to call you by your real name? Or would you like to be the dentist that no one ever really knows who's in the mirror?
0: I'll be the dentist.
1: I think this is brilliant. We have some lovely dyed-in-the-wool listeners to this radio station and have for many years. You're obviously one of those.
0: Correct.
1: How far back does your listening experience go? Who do you remember as your favourite presenters and favourite moments of 4BC?
0: Wayne Roberts.
1: Yeah, Wayne and Pooh.
0: Wayne.
1: Wasn't he great?
0: Yeah, he was great. Greg Carey, Hayden Sargent.
1: Yeah.
0: 4BC keeps me awake all through the night. The morning crew, I've just followed those all through the years. I know how competitive and tough it is, and I just congratulate you all. And 4BC just plays such an important role in Brisbane's history. And I know that just how many elderly people you guys support. So just hats off to you and well done for 35,000 days.
14: You know, you're right. It is a tough business. Probably you don't realise quite how tough it is until you're actually in it. Everyone's an expert unless they're here in the room actually sharing time behind a microphone. It can be really tough. We're really lucky. We've got a great team behind us. The station's been through a lot of change and we're committed to making sure that we look after the listener. And I really appreciate what you say because we don't take for granted that we are companions to a lot of people. And they rely on us for news. They also rely on us for some light and some entertainment as well.
1: Yep. I'm just a bit blown away that, you know, and to feel the that depth and that sense of warmth from a listener. I'm being totally honest here, saying that this is the amount of effort that you've gone to. If only you could see this, folks. These balloons that have turned up and these goodie bags, and that's amazing. I've never seen anything like this.
14: So the suggestion that you've got for us at this bottom of this beautiful card, which you've just handed me, that outlines all the work that you've done in figuring out that today is 35,000 days since 4BC first hit the airwaves, is you said maybe today, the 12th of June, should be 4BC Day, and next year we should mark it again as a special day for 4BC?
0: Well, what I'm saying is that everybody, like all the listeners, everybody should we all celebrate our yearly birthday, but we should celebrate our daily birthday. So every 1,000 days.
14: But that requires so much more counting, goodie bags for all. Are you going to be the one that's going to keep me on track for 1,000 days? I find it hard to remember how many days are in most months. 1,000 days from now is going to be the next anniversary day.
0: Just set a reminder.
14: I just think we should make June 12th, 4BC Day.
1: I think we should. I think the amount of effort that you've gone to is incredible. It just it gives you a sense of understanding of how important the radio station is to the community of Brisbane, and we really do appreciate this. And there's a cake in the kitchen, Sophie, for the rest of the staff.
14: We've got cake, we've got champagne, we have balloons. What we can give you in return is the Watch Genius smoke alarms, professionally supplied and installed. You'll also go into the running now at the end of the year for the $50,000 cash prize. Dean and I had nothing to do with choosing you as the rumour of the week, so you can thank the crew outside because that's what they do, and we'll make sure that you leave here today with enough 4BC merch that you can wear it proudly during the winter and help fly the flag for us. I think we're really working hard to make sure a lot of those listeners who, like you, have relied on 4BC try us back on again and come back to 4BC Breakfast.
0: Yeah, we'll do. And if I've got 35,000 candles on a cake, I'm probably going to need smoke detectors in my house. So.
14: Good on you.
1: We're blown away. Thank you so much. Goodie bags for all. 4BC celebrating its 35,000th day on the air. It's absolutely incredible. It's 23 after 7 now, 4BC.
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10: In Belmont, there's a breakdown on the Gateway Motorway southbound in the left shoulder after the Wynnum Road on-ramp. A breakdown also in Riverview for the Ipswich Motorway westbound in the left shoulder before the Warrego Highway, and speed's been reduced down to 60 kilometres an hour. Delays on the M1 northbound in Slacks Creek. The Pacific Motorway's heavy inbound around Upper Mount Gravatt. Slow as well for the Western Freeway outbound in Drapilly to Fig Tree Pocket, and the Eastern Tenery Highway inbound in Jindalee. With traffic every 10 minutes, it's Olympia on 4BC.
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6: If the walls of the Normandy could talk, they'd tell you they'd never moved an inch. 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Today, the legend lives on. 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
1: 26 after 7. I'm blown away, Sophie. I mean, there are people that love their radio stations, but that's incredible. Goodie bags for all. Honestly, we knew nothing about this. Jared's kept everything quiet. He arrived and away we went. So he's saying 35,000 days since 4BC went on the air. I just did a little bit of research. On behalf of the State Library in Queensland, here's the info. Brisbane Talkback radio station 4BC first went to air on the 16th of August 1930. It was launched by businessman, this is interesting, John Beals Chandler. Remember the name?
14: That's why the BC.
1: Yeah, you remember the electrical appliance retailers of the 1970s, the Chandler's brand, remember that? He wanted a radio station to demand drive for his radio sets. The BC, as you say, Soph, was... stood for Beals Chandler, and everybody thinks it's Brisbane City. So there you go. That's amazing, isn't it?
14: It's a nice coincidence. And Kerry, thank you for your text. It says, I'm with the dentist. Congrats to 4BC. Part of my life for at least 50 years. My source of news. Always there to lighten the mood when things are a little gloomy. Thank you to all involved for being my long-time companion. That's cheers from Kerry. 4BC, happy birthday. He's right. I'm a carer and you're good for my mental health. Thank you.
1: Really? Are we really,
14: Kerry? I'd really like to think so, Dino. I really would. And we really appreciate the support. And we need you to tell your friends to switch back to 4BC if they've gone elsewhere for breakfast, because we'd certainly love to have their company.
1: I'm truly blown away by that. And I think I forgot to mention the Watch Smoke Alarms credit in the end, because we were just, you know, thumped by. I just want to let you know that up to 7 in 10 people don't wake to the standard smoke alarm sound. 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The winner of our Rumour of the Week goodie bags for all, obviously, you know, filling us in on doing the research for us on our radio station. 35,000 days we've been broadcasting for, 28 hours.
14: And I will share the champagne with the team. Speaking of champagne, plenty of reasons to get out and celebrate small and big milestones. And sometimes it's nice to go and have date night for no reason at all. Dine B&E is happening at the moment right across Brisbane City. If you put Dine B&E into any search engine or go to the website dine.brisbane.qld, you will find breakfast, lunch, dinner, bar, events, lots of things. Our mates at Tillerman Seafood, who were recently named in the top 5 seafood restaurants in Australia on the river here in Brisbane, have given us some beautiful supper club dinners for you. So they're doing this supper club thing at the moment, encouraging people to pop out late. Maybe you just want to go out and have some beautiful snapper ceviche, some beautiful octopus, a nice glass of something. The supper club is a set menu that's $49 per person, and they have given us some to give away. The first right now, Dean. All you need to do is give us a call on 133-882 for a set menu for two at Tillerman Seafood Restaurant and Bar at Riberian Plaza in the city. If you'd like to be there, dinner on us.
1: That's a particularly outstanding value, I think, at $49 per person for what is one of the best restaurants in Brisbane, Tillerman. There's no doubt about that. And a great initiative.
14: Yes.
1: This idea that you can go around and sample all the delectable delights of all of these great restaurateurs.
14: And they're doing it after 8 p.m. The idea being is that you go in and have that romantic time, something to eat, something to drink, a little bit of supper club and live music. They have somebody tinkling the ivories as well.
1: Terrific idea. Coming up on 7:30 news time at 4BC. After the news, Bernie Hogan from the QHA.
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3: It's 7:30. Good morning. I'm Chloe Affleck. A man has been stabbed on the Sunshine Coast overnight. Emergency crews were called to a street in Maroochydore around 10:20, where they found the 20-year-old with non-life-threatening injuries. He was taken to hospital. The offender remains outstanding. An abandoned house has been gutted by fire in Morningside. Emergency crews rushed the scene on Monmouth Street just after 5:30, where they found the home completely engulfed in flames. It's understood no one was inside at the time. A crime scene has been established at a home in central Queensland after a woman was found deceased. The 55-year-old was located at the Moronba property on Wednesday. Police are investigating the circumstances. The US president claims oil prices will drop like a stone, promising a peace deal with Iran could be signed within days. Planned strikes have been cancelled just hours after Donald Trump promised the country was going to be hit very hard. President Trump stressing an agreement has been reached conceptually on the key sticking points of nuclear weapons.
4: They will not only not have, they will not purchase, develop in any way, any shape, in any way, shape or form a nuclear weapon. They will not have a nuclear weapon.
3: Opposition leader Angus Taylor says the coalition will contest every seat at the next federal election, ruling out a deal with One Nation. There are suggestions the Liberals and One Nation should contest seats they think they can win without cannibalising each other. Some MPs believe that it's the fastest way to potentially defeat Labor at the next federal elections, but Mr Taylor says the Liberals and Nationals will contest every seat as they normally do.
7: We'll go toe-to-toe in every seat in this country to win every vote we can. When we're seeing a Labor government that is taking this country in the wrong direction.
3: Research shows children in their first year of secondary school are at the highest risk of social media-related mental distress. Sarah Wiedersen explains.
8: A landmark decade-long study by the Murdoch Children's Research Institute has found the dangers of using social media for 2 hours or more a day were the greatest for students aged 12 to 13. It looked at the behaviour and mental health of 1,200 Melbourne children and found it was especially harsh for girls. For every 100 females in this age group, there were 11 extra cases of poor well-being and severe depressive symptoms a year down the track compared to friends who were on social media less than an hour a day. Sarah Wiedersen reporting.
3: And Australians are being warned against using artificial intelligence to help with their tax returns. Experts say the tools could make mistakes or try to claim deductions people aren't actually entitled to. To finance, one Australian dollar is buying 70.5 US cents.
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3: The Broncos are on a six-game losing streak, but coach Michael Maguire still believes their premiership defence is alive. Brisbane slumped to 14th after a 48-6 thrashing at the hands of the Rabbitohs at a Coors Stadium. A bullish Maguire insists they're not done yet.
11: People would probably think I'm mad, but one thing I do know, I've got a number of guys that are not on the field at this present moment. As a group, we said we're not going to use that as any sort of excuse or anything like that, but they'll all come back.
3: In cricket, Australia has suffered a historic one-day series loss in Bangladesh, going down to the home side in Game 2 by 5 wickets. The Aussies lost their opening 3 wickets before scoring a single run. And 9-time Olympic medalist Carl Chalmers has taken out the men's 100-metre freestyle at the Australian swimming trials. It's 26-8. That's the latest news and sport.
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10: There's a breakdown for the M1 northbound before the Albert River Bridge in Yatala. Delays on the M1 northbound in Sfax Creek. Slow as well for the Gateway Motorway northbound in Mackenzie. Pacific Motorway inbound delays in Upper Mount Gravatt, also through Tarragindi. And it's heavy on the Centenary Highway inbound from Darra to Jindalee. And the Western Freeway outbound in Fig Tree Pocket. Slow as well on Coronation Drive heading inbound from Toowong to North Quay. With traffic every 10 minutes, it's Olympia on 882 4BC.
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3: Cloudy skies with a few showers around Brisbane this morning, reaching a top of 23 degrees in the city and Ipswich, 22 on the Bayside. Looking ahead, showers to continue tomorrow with a top of 24, partly cloudy on Sunday 24, and grey skies with rain around on Monday 23. On Moreton Bay, southeasterly winds up to 10 knots. Right now, it's 15 degrees at Albion. I'm Chloe Affleck with more news at 8 on Brisbane's 4BC.
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1: 23 to 8 at 4BC. Congratulations, Rhonda from Marumba Down. She's off to Tillamon. Delicious, Sophie, isn't it?
14: Absolutely. Tillamon. We've got some more of these beautiful supper club menu sittings to give away to go to Tillamon Seafood Restaurant. It's happening Wednesday to Saturday from 8:30pm for Dine B&E.
1: Had a very interesting rumour file winner this morning, didn't we? Goodie bags for all. Has just delivered the goods here. Champagne, glasses, like little goodie bags, and a cake for the staff, which is... And now, it's a regular listener. I would say just a listener. You're all very important to us, but he's a listener. He's a rusted-on listener to 4BC and loves it so much that pointed out to us, unbeknownst to us, 35,000 days of broadcasting. We're celebrating it today, and lots of people now sending us texts. Gary says, morning team, congratulations, long-time listener. Well done. Keep up the good work. Robert said, morning, guys. Agree with that sentiment. Absolutely love 4BC. 20 hours a day, 7 days a week, 365 days of the year.
14: Yeah, we love to hear that. Marion says, good morning, Sophie and Dean. I've been a 4BC listener for decades. Still love it. And yes, it is part of my life. 4BC was 19 years old when I came into this world. It's kept me entertained, informed all of these days. Keep up the great work. We appreciate that, Marion, very much. We also were talking about garden gnomes.
1: Gnomes
14: that are popping up in sporting clubs. And Barbara sent through an email, and I did not know this. She says, gnome. It stands for guarding naturally over Mother Earth.
1: Oh, guarding naturally
14: over Mother Earth.
1: I always wondered where the word came from.
14: Me too. Well, I don't know if it's official or unofficial, but I like the sentiment.
1: It works. It's 21 to 8. There it is. World Cup fever taking over the planet. It all started this morning. But nothing's open if you wanted to go and have a quiet ale and watch the first game, Mexico-South Africa at 5 a.m. If you wanted to find a club or a bowls club, Sophie, a leagues club somewhere, it's too early to go and get into the spirit. Why is that? Why is that the case?
14: Well, it's a question many people are asking. And, you know, what do we need to be doing to invigorate this part of the economy? You know, the conversation has been had now for a while around the nighttime economy. We have a commissioner in John Collins doing some great work there, bringing in people who work in the industry to go through what some of the challenges are, but also where the missed opportunities are lying. And we're joined now by Queensland Hotel Association CEO Bernie Hogan, just to talk through this morning with you, Bernie, because our understanding is that the current laws are that 6 days a year, we've got venues that can opt to look to have these extended trading hours, but that's for the whole year. It's certainly not enough. And I think that there are many people going, well, World Cup in Brisbane, missed opportunity to see people coming together to celebrate whatever team they're barracking for and do it over a drink, a cup of coffee, whatever the case may be.
5: Absolutely, Sophie. You've nailed it there. And, you know, Dean, you forgot pubs, mate. You mentioned everybody else but pubs.
1: No, I did pubs up the front. you know me, Bernie.
5: Yeah. No, look, I think, Sophie, you absolutely nailed it. You don't need me. This is exactly the problem. We've been hoping that the report that is handed down by the Nightlife Commissioner, which we know that was handling issues like this, it needs to be addressed because quite literally it's an event like this. And we asked, could we actually have for the entire World Cup an extended hours timeframes? But the licensing, the license for all those venues stipulates an hour, and they said, oh, no, we can't give a blanket movement there for this, you know, it's a world event. It's the largest sporting event in the world. And I think Australia, guaranteed we're playing 3 games, but then, you know, hopefully we can go a little further and the time zones, we're just not able to watch it. It's a bit ridiculous, really.
1: But we're a multicultural nation. We have people from all over the world here. We're a tourism destination as well. We're going to host the Olympic Games. When the Olympics come, everything will be open 24/7. If we want to be a world city, why can't we be a world city now? What's the problem?
5: Well, I think your first point there is that, you know, it's not just about us watching Australia. You know, you said, well, there's Mexico, South Africa, first game. But, you know, there's Paraguay, there's As I said, there's Turkey, there's everything. I'm sorry.
1: 48 teams.
5: Italy.
14: Yeah.
5: But,
14: did you just say everybody except for Italy?
5: Yeah, I did, Sophie. I couldn't help myself. But that's the thing is there are those football fans from all across the world in Brisbane and right across Australia. We should be able to allow them to congregate just the same as we do for any other sport. The second part is, you said very quickly, it's going to be 24 hours in the Olympics. We don't know that. Our laws at the current time don't allow that. And we have to start practicing that. Now, like anything you want to be good at, you've got to practice. You travel, Australians are great travellers, Queenslanders are great travellers. You go all over the world and we look at how come everybody else in the world can stay up late or get up early, drink when they want, how they want, and they are okay. It's not something special about Queenslanders. We've just been told that it's unsafe for too long.
14: Yeah.
5: Let's treat people like adults.
14: Yeah, it's interesting, Bernie. I know we're going to have a great live site and that'll be a wonderful opportunity for people to come together and watch it on the big screen. But there is something else that's going on inside the hospitality industry at the moment. And I know, as you do, so many operators who are bracing themselves for all the other changes that they're being hit with at the moment. We've got, payroll taxes that are coming in, the superannuation changes, the award rate changes. They're expected to do a lot of the heavy lifting. And yet when opportunity arises like this for them to open their doors, to welcome patrons and to actually make some money, they seem to be hamstrung.
5: Yeah, and that's exactly it. And, first things first, in the hospitality industry, we don't begrudge people being paid their worth, okay, and when they should and how they should. We absolutely push that because we love our staff and we need them coming back every day. But you really look at there and go, well, why are we then curtailing the ability for these guys to turn a dollar? There's no such thing as a charity restaurant. They go out of business. We've got to be able to, quite literally let them make the dollar when it's available. You don't see them going to open when there's nobody out. So, if they can see that during the World Cup that they can open early and sell people, a breakfast beer, who cares? Let them do it as long as it's done safely.
1: Can I just say, look, I think that the live site's a great idea, but I don't want to sit in a beanbag in a park. I want to sit in a pub.
5: Correct.
1: And watch the game with my mates. And I just don't understand why we don't have those freedoms. Like, what's the point? What's the difference between being open in the middle of the day and the middle of the night?
5: I think that's a really key.
1: How do you keep pushing? How do you keep lobbying?
5: Quite literally, that's what we do every day. Every time there's an opportunity to speak to one of our decision makers or when they decide they are going to come into one of our pubs, we make sure that our publicans let them know and saying this is, and we ask the everyday Queenslanders to say, look, this doesn't make sense. And remember, this isn't about compliance in that this is about choice. You may not want to go to a live site. Somebody may love that idea to take their family there instead of to their local. That's great. I want options, not saying this is the approved form of entertainment that Queenslanders are allowed to have.
1: You're right.
14: Well said. Thanks so much,
1: Bernie.
14: Good
1: on you, mate.
14: Appreciate you jumping on this morning. That is Queensland Hotel Association CEO Bernie Hogan. I think it was a missed opportunity. What Bernie said was right. I think that you've got a world event, which means that things are happening at odd hours, like a game starting at 5 o'clock in the morning, and that there would be people who'd be liking to get together this morning with their Mexican flags.
1: Are we still a big country town, Brisbane? Good question. I mean, when you look at something like this, World Cup, it's the biggest. They call it the biggest event in the world. Why aren't we out celebrating it? What's happening at Park Road? There was a good question from David. He sent us a text, Park Road. Nothing happening at Park Road, David, according to the information that we're reading this morning. I guess you could probably go to the casino and see it on a big screen, but who wants to? I don't want to go there. I just want to go to my local with my mates and watch the footy. It's 14-8. 133-882 is the 4BC open line. Thanks to Watch Smoke Alarms. You can text us, 0499-880-882. Should the rules be changed just for this event? I'd love to know what you think. 14-8.
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16: In Tarragindi, there's a crash on Marshall Road inbound at Heathwaite Street and delays are back along Toohey Road to Toohey Forest. A breakdown in Yatala for the M1 northbound just before the Albert River Bridge. It's slow on the M1 northbound in Slacks Creek. Delays also for the East Tenery Highway inbound from Sumner to Jindalee and the Western Freeway outbound in Indooroopilly. Delays also on the Bruce Highway southbound around Mango Hill and Gympie Road both ways in Chermside. With traffic every 10 minutes, it's Olympia on 4BC.
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1: 11 to 8, 4BC looking at a top of 23 degrees in Brisbane today. Partly cloudy, chance of some fog. And the weekend looking wet. Continuing showers and 24 degrees. 11 to 8 at 4BC.
14: Day in history. Well, we've already learnt it's been 35,000 days since 4BC first hit the airwaves, but it was also on this day in 1902 that Australian women were given the right to vote and to stand for elections in federal parliament with the passing of the Commonwealth franchise.
1: We're early adopters here too, you know.
14: Yeah.
1: We were one of the first. I think New Zealand might have gone before us, but we weren't far after them. The initial tranche of rights was not extended to Indigenous women or a non-European residents, apparently. So we nearly got there.
14: We started, then we had to finish it off later.
1: We nearly got there.
14: It's interesting to look back at history, though. You're right, New Zealand was the first self-governing country. They did it in 1893.
1: Mm. Who was next?
14: Russia granted rights in 1917, Russia, before the UK, Germany and Canada the following year, and then the United States in 1920.
1: Wow. So Russia went before the West.
14: Yeah, pretty much.
1: That's fascinating.
14: And then
1: isn't
14: France
1: it?
14: Didn't do it until the Second World War, 1944. For France, Italy and Japan established universal suffrage immediately following World War II. And then the others were late, you know, India, Pakistan, Africa, most of Latin America, they followed suit in the late 1940s and then not until the 1960s.
1: Wow.
14: And I was so surprised to find out who was last on this list.
1: Who?
14: Switzerland. Like, they're so advanced in so many ways.
1: They're so old, the Swiss.
14: Didn't give women the right to vote until 1971. Like, that's my life. I was born in 1971. Like, it's so interesting when you look at history like this because you think, wow, we've come so far and yet it feels like it wasn't that long ago. It
1: wasn't that long ago.
14: It's crazy.
1: It's crazy when you think about it. 1971. In 1970, if you're a woman, you didn't get to vote in Switzerland. How weird is that?
14: Yeah, I know.
1: It just seems strange to me. Their system required constitutional changes to be approved by the majority of male voters, and they just said no.
14: Until 1971,
1: wow.
14: When finally the scales tipped. Anyway,
1: I think the hairs on the back of women's necks rise when we talk about this sort of stuff. Don't they?
14: Don't get me started. 1902, it was on this day Australian women were given the right to vote.
1: What was the other story about the two women that chained themselves to the bar at the regatta? That's a good story. I think that was. I think it was before then. Women weren't allowed to drink in pubs.
14: Yeah, couldn't stand at the bar.
1: We'll follow that up.
14: Couldn't stand at the bar, and actually, she passed not long ago. I remember doing that story.
1: Yeah, interesting. There you go. On this day, women, Australian women, high five each other today. You were given the right to vote on this day in 1902. It's 8-8.
14: Yeah, there it is. Don't be alarmed by the car horn. It's just our way of telling you that we are giving away another Navman dash cam. This is to protect you on every drive and every time you park as well. A Navman MyView Smart True 4K DC dash cam. It means it's front and rear as well as having integrated smart parking mode. You've got to have front and back.
1: Yep.
14: There's no point not having eyes in the back of your head.
1: Fair enough. Great price and a great thing. Great addition. To your car and great for safety. We'll take caller, 8?
14: Sure.
1: Let's take caller 8 now if you'd like to win that. Give us a call. The 4BC open line, 133-882 is the number. Caller 8. It's 8-8 now, 4BC.
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4: In Tarragindi, there's a crash on Marshall Road inbound at Heathwhite Street and delays are heavy back along Toohey Road back to Toohey Forest. In Yatala, there's a breakdown for the M1 northbound just before the Albert River Bridge. Delays on the M1 northbound.

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6: 4 to 8 on a Friday. Congratulations, Matt from Jindalee. You were fastest finger first, caller eights, and picked up the Navman, which is tremendous. It's worth about nearly $400, Soph.
7: Yep.
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7: Here he is, ladies and gentlemen.
8: Who?
7: Sam Leckie, that's you.
8: Oh, yeah. I'm not on the definitive top 77 most influential Queensland sports identities list, though.
7: I did notice that you were not on the list.
8: I think Salty would have been number 78, and then I assume I was 79.
7: Right, if they just extended a little bit longer.
8: Yeah. We'll see where we are.
7: I was surprised.
6: Are you going to lose sleep over that tonight?
8: Probably not. I'm going to sleep very well, actually. It's very tired. Breakfast takes it out of you.
7: They're interesting, these lists that have been published in the paper. Mm. So this one, though, the headline is the most powerful people in Queensland sport.
8: Yep. And the criteria being not just their position, talent and achievements, but the influence they wield, the energy they bring and their access to capital as well as their potential. That's the criteria. Do you want me to take you through the podium? Number one, makes sense, is Andrew Liveris.
7: Mm-hmm.
8: You'd say he's the most powerful, especially...
6: Who's Andrew Liveris?
8: Coming up. The Olympics boss.
6: No, just for the benefit of our audience.
8: Okay, yes, got you.
6: So, you two are having a great conversation, but perhaps we share that with the listener.
8: So I'd say the Olympics boss, Andrew Liveris.
6: Oh, yes, Andrew Liveris.
8: That he's number one on the
6: list. Saw him on Thursday.
7: I'm sorry, but you went, who's Andrew
6: well,
7: Liveris?
6: Well, no, like... I'm trying to make a point. Yeah. Anyway, who was two?
8: Number two, David Crisafulli.
6: Yeah. Who's he?
8: I would have the Premier of Queensland, leader of the state. Do you want a full history? I would have said before a couple of weeks ago, probably not second. But talking to people around the AFL and NRL and the Premier's office and the Premier himself about what he did to get all the teams playing on Queensland Day on June 6th, I'd say he wields a fair bit of power there. Number three, rounding out the podium, is Reece Walsh as the third most powerful person in Queensland sport. Now, I would say definitely in the top three most popular or well-known people in Australian sport, but I don't know how much power he has over, well, maybe over the Broncos' fortunes, but Queensland sports fortunes. I'm interested in that. He's more powerful than Peter Volandis.
7: Well, I'm sure he's very powerful when it comes to his own fortunes.
8: Yes.
7: There is no doubt that he's got incredible influence over young people, and if he's smart, he'll use it well, but I don't think he has broad.

0: board power.
1: I think the point of the Courier Mail list is to get people like you two talking about it.
2: Well, yeah.
1: I don't think it actually means anything. I guess he's a popular vote, right?
2: Yeah, I love the Anthony Albanese one and the description of why. So part of why is the $3.5 billion that they've committed, the federal government's committed to the Olympic Stadium. Pretty sure that happened under Scott Morrison. Not Anthony Albanese, but also the money that is being tipped into Papua New Guinea, which I know that we do the whole that's in Queensland joke, but Papua New Guinea's not in Queensland.
0: Can you do me a favour?
2: Just in case anyone was wondering.
0: Next time you're at a presser with Peter Valandis, can you ask him how he felt about being below Reece Walsh in The Most Powerful People?
1: Who was last on the list and how are they feeling?
2: I think it was Bill Ashcroft, actually. It was the number 77 on the list.
1: Shouldn't have done that to you.
2: No, that's all right. That's a bit of a stitch-up. But just some of the people on the list that are way further down, like Anna Mears, who's the chef de mission for the Olympics and has a whole facility named after her. So we don't get to her till number 48. The King, Wally Lewis, not until number 34 on the list. So it's. I guess that's the point, is making it a talking point.
1: There you go.
0: It is.
1: Coming up on 8 o'clock, 4BC Coffee Poll is next and a beauty. 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
4: It's 8 o'clock. Good morning. I'm Chloe Affleck. An abandoned house has been gutted by fire in Morningside. Emergency crews rushed to the scene on Monmouth Street just after 5:30 this morning, where they found the home completely engulfed in flames. It's since been extinguished and it's understood no one was inside at the time. Police are investigating a stabbing on the Sunshine Coast. The injured 20-year-old man was located on Duporth Avenue in Maroochydore last night, with the offender outstanding. He was taken to hospital for treatment. A police operation targeting cocaine trafficking in Fortitude Valley has resulted in dozens of charges. Toby Goff reports.
5: Operation Perico took place over four weekends in May after police received intel of cocaine trafficking in Fortitude Valley. As a result, 48 people were arrested and charged with more than 90 offences, including trafficking, supplying and producing dangerous drugs, as well as possession of a knife. Over the 4 weeks, officers seized more than $40,000 in cash, 169 grams of cocaine and a knife. Police say the operation has successfully disrupted an established supplier while removing a significant quantity of drugs from Brisbane streets. Toby Goff reporting.
4: The US president says he's cancelled strikes against Iran, appearing to indicate a peace agreement is close to being finalised. In a post to social media, Donald Trump says final points on the plan have been in concept and great detail approved. The Defence Minister's office official trip to England has been thrown a curveball following the snap resignation of his British counterpart. UK Defence Secretary John Healey quit over military spending cuts just hours before he and Richard Marles were scheduled to tour an AUKUS naval base together. Licensed venues are crying out for the state government to ease restrictions around opening hours during the FIFA World Cup. With games being played in unfavourable time zones, fans are hard-pressed to find a pub or bar to watch the action. Queensland Hotel Association Chief Executive Bernie Hogan has told Dean and Sophie it doesn't make much sense.
6: This isn't about compliance. It's about choice. You know, you may not want to go to a live site. Somebody may love that idea to take their family there instead of to their local. That's great. I want options, not saying this is the approved form of entertainment that Queenslanders are allowed.
4: And experts are warning Australians not to rely on AI when submitting their tax returns. In some cases, the technology has been found to reference outdated legislation in its answers. RMIT Professor Angel Zhang says AI answers may not provide a total accurate picture.
7: Some expenses are already bundled into fixed rates, increasing the risk of accidentally double claiming expenses.
4: To finance, one Australian dollar is buying 75 US cents.
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4: A late injury scare for the Socceroos on the eve of the FIFA World Cup game. First choice striker Mo Touré missed training ahead of Sunday's game against Turkey in Vancouver. Teammate Jordan Boss says the likes of Tete Yangi may need to step up.
8: You know, we have other players as well that can also play striker and stuff. But yeah, obviously to have Mo is really nice for us. But yeah.
4: In the first game, Mexico defeated South Africa 2-0 in the opener earlier this morning. Kayleigh McEwen has battled through illness to win the women's 200-metre backstroke at the Australian swimming trials. Lani Palliser shook off her 200-metre freestyle defeat to claim the 800-metre freestyle crown. And round 15 of the NRL continues tonight. The Dolphins take on the Roosters. It's 8:04.
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10: In Tarragindi, there's a crash on Marshall Road inbound at Heathwhite Street. That's got heavy delays reaching back along Toohey Road to Toohey Forest and also some outbound delays. They're back to the Pacific Motorway. A breakdown for the M1 northbound before the Albert River Bridge in Yatala. Delays on the M1 northbound in Slacks Creek and the Pacific Motorway inbound in Woolloongabba. Slow for the Centenary Highway inbound from Darra to Jindalee and the Bruce Highway southbound in Mango Hill. With traffic every 10 minutes, it's Olympia on 4BC.
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4: Cloudy skies with a few showers around Brisbane this morning, reaching a top of 23 degrees in the city and Ipswich, 22 on the bayside. Looking ahead, showers to continue tomorrow with the top of 24, partly cloudy on Sunday 24, and grey skies with rain around on Monday 23. On Moreton Bay, southeasterly winds around 10 knots, seas below 1 metre. Right now, it's 15 degrees at West End. I'm Chloe Affleck with more news at 8:30 on Brisbane's 4BC.
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1: 7 after 8 on this Friday morning. Terrific to have your company. 4BC Coffee Poll in just a couple of moments. So if we were talking about on this day in history, 1902, Australian women given the right to vote and stand for election in the federal parliament with the passing of the Commonwealth Franchise Act on this day. So that led to a discussion about feminist activists, and they were in the front bar of the Regatta Hotel on the 31st of March 1965, weren't they? Famously chained their ankles to the foot rail of the public bar to protest Queensland's laws that banned women from drinking in public bars. These girls were obviously thirsty.
0: Yeah, well, you talked about this in great detail a couple of years ago because one of those women was Merle Thornton, and she only passed away in August of 2024. It was a really high-profile act at the time that became that sort of watershed moment for the Australian women's liberation movement, and then we were allowed to drink everywhere. Yeah. And we did. And we do.
1: Yeah. And we love a tipple. There you go. Just a little bit of interesting trivia about the Regatta Hotel. Some of these pubs, there are many, many moments in history, moments in time.
0: It does tie perfectly, though, into our coffee poll question this morning off the back of all of those conversations.
15: for the 4BC Breakfast Coffee Poll.
0: We're using it as an example of what can happen when you bring people together, right? And so hospitality is all about bringing people together. We now have this massive event that's happening. It engages the world. 48 countries are a part of it. So off the back of our conversation with Bernie Hogan from the Queensland Hotel Association this morning, should hospitality venues in Brisbane be allowed to open 24/7 if they want to during these kind of events?
1: Yeah.
0: Yes or no?
1: People want to, obviously, the games are being played in the Americas, so there's a time zone difference, which means that these games are happening at all hours of the day and night. And we would suggest that there are many people, we're a multicultural society, lots and lots of people want to go and witness games. There are 48 different countries involved in the World Cup. Why shouldn't they be able to go to a licensed establishment and have something to eat or have something to drink and cheer their team on? We did a bit of a runaround this morning, and the reason that this sort of came to a head with us was because we were looking for a venue that was going to show the South Africa-Mexico game this morning as a kickoff.
0: The opening game.
1: And do you believe that here in Brisbane we could not find a venue other than possibly the Star Casino, which we didn't want to mention. We wanted to talk to maybe a pub or a bowls club, something that was local and you know, touchable. And there's nothing. There's nothing open, Sophie.
0: No, it's true. You're absolutely spot on. The Star does have an exceptional sports bar, and they've got those great big screens, and we know that they're open 24/7. Like, that stands to reason. But this idea that there are these shackles on hospitality venues, especially the smaller venues, who are actively looking and seeking opportunities to invite people in, to have these moments where you're bringing people together. And it's not about whether or not you're going to write yourself off at 5 o'clock in the morning. It's about the tribalism that comes with sporting events like this. Mm. So is it time that businesses have the option to open their doors whenever they want, if the demand is there? Again, as we say with most things, we've got to move away from this idea that there's a one-size-fits-all approach to things. There's just not in a modern society.
1: We're sort of risk-averse, you know, on every level. We're risk-averse. We go, no, that might happen, or that might happen, or, you know, there might be noise. There might be fights and drunken behaviour, loudish behaviour, all of this rubbish. And that's going to happen anyway, anywhere, at any time. What we should be doing is working for the common good of the majority in this world. They just want to get out and enjoy themselves.
0: Bernie Hogan also made a really good point about how we're setting ourselves up for welcoming the world to Brisbane in 2032.
6: He said very quickly, you know, it's going to be 24 hours in the Olympics. We don't know that. Our laws at the current time don't allow that. And we have to start practicing that. Now, like anything you want to be good at, you've got to practice. You travel, Australians are great travellers, Queenslanders are great travellers. You go all over the world and we look at how come everybody else in the world can stay up late or get up early, drink when they want, how they want, and they are okay. It's not something special about Queenslanders. We've just been told that it's unsafe for too long.
1: So should hospitality venues be open 24/7 for the World Cup here in Brisbane if they want to be? 4BC open line 133-882 with thanks to Watch Smoke Alarms. 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It's 12 past 8.
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10: In Tarragindi, there's a crash on Marshall Road inbound at Heathwaite Street and delays are back along Toohey Road to the Toohey Forest, also causing some outbound delays also reaching back to Gaza Road in Holland Park West. In Yasawa, there's a breakdown for the M1 northbound before the Albert River Bridge off to the shoulder, not causing any delays. Slow on the M1 northbound in Snacks Creek, the Gateway Motorway northbound in Mackenzie, and delays also for the Pacific Motorway inbound in Woolloongabba. With traffic every 10 minutes, it's Olympia on 4BC.
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1: 17 degrees in Daisy Hill at the moment, looking at a top of 23 today for the River City. The chance of some fog in the west early. And the weekend forecast, not great. Medium chance of showers both days, Saturday, Sunday, and a top of 24. 16 past 8.
0: Question for the coffee poll this morning. Should our hospitality venues in Queensland be allowed to open 24/7 if they want to, particularly when you have a massive event like the World Cup unfolding before us? Joe's on the line from Hamilton. He is a firm yes. Good morning to you.
21: Hi, Sophie. Hi, Dean. I caught a bit of the game this morning, but Pick and Whistle, they do EPL games, don't they? At all hours?
1: Well, yes, they normally do. But what we've been trying to find out this morning is the Pick and Whistle are not open. We're not open this morning for this game. And I'm just wondering what that means for the rest of the World Cup. And, you know, how do we go when some of these games are being played overnight and venues are just not allowed to open? According to Bernie Hogan this morning, they're allowed to have 6 days through the year that they can trade, outside of their normal working hours. I don't know whether anyone's taken the whole month of the World Cup into consideration, but makes us look like a big country town, doesn't it?
21: Definite yes to your coffee poll, yeah.
0: Yeah, good on you, Joe. Thank you. In fact, everyone who has answered has said yes, that they think that they should be allowed to have extended hours if they choose to, if they know that they've got patronage that would like to go. As you said, it might even be a bowls club that puts on breakfast.
1: Yeah.
0: Doesn't have to always be centred around alcohol. You could have venues that just want to open to do something different. That's and right. Might be hamstrung because of it. So I'm a yes on this one. I think we need to be doing everything we can to help our hospitality venues, not hurt them.
1: 7-8 after 8 now at 4BC.
16: Time to find out what's happening on 4BC Mornings.
1: Here he is, the great man, Jason Matthews. Hello, mate.
22: Stop it. No, go ahead. It's good to be here. It's Friday. I love the balloons in the studio.
0: 35,000 days that 4BC has, since we first opened the doors, apparently.
22: It's incredible.
0: Thanks to one of our listeners.
22: Yeah, the keep count of that is great.
0: Yeah.
22: And to bring us cake, well, he's a legend.
0: And champagne.
22: Yeah, you'll no doubt knock that off. In fact, it's already open. Have you had one in the break?
0: It's not open.
22: You sure?
0: I know.
22: Hey, how are we all soccer experts? Are we all going well?
1: Of course.
22: Well?
1: This is where you come for World Cup info.
22: Yeah, I talk about soccer once every 4 years.
1: Mm-hmm.
0: Did you see this?
22: What?
0: I'll share this with you. I thought it was really fascinating to watch the dynamic pricing of the tickets.
22: Stop it.
0: Because you can watch which games obviously have great demand over those that don't. So
22: yeah,
0: it's cheap if you want to go to the Paraguay-Australia game.
22: Really?
0: Yeah.
22: But, yeah. Like how cheap?
0: Well, it's still not cheap.
1: Some people are watching the games and some people are watching dynamic pricing.
22: Yeah, I guess that.
1: I like the McDonald's meal break that they're having. Did you see that?
22: Is that the drink break?
1: Well, they're having a drink break because in Mexico it's 40 degrees or whatever, so they're doing that for the players. But while they do that, they go to a McDonald's there where David Beckham's driving into the drive-thru. Do you reckon Beckham's ever done that in his life?
22: No.
1: Probably not.
22: No. Well, for money, yes. Yeah. You know what I'm outraged about?
1: What about?
22: Prices of nuts, $13 at a game, Aussie. I mean, there's opportunities for a black market for nut sellers out the front of the stadium.
1: Well, nuts
0: are
1: expensive.
0: Are you talking about in Mexico?
22: No, this is in the US. Nuts are much cheaper in Mexico. And you know nuts in Brazil are just called nuts.
1: Called nuts.
22: Remember that episode from The Simpsons? In Brazil, we just call them nuts.
0: Are you talking about nuts on the show today?
22: No, but I might. I mean, who's paying $13 for a packet of plain old nuts?
0: Telling you.
22: Seriously. Cashews, you may go to 11, but you're not going to 13.
0: Buy a bag of macadamia nuts.
22: I'd preload on your nuts. You know what I mean? So,
0: do you like a mixed nut bag or are you a single nut kind of man?
22: I love mixed nuts. Why are we laughing? What's wrong with you? I'm a serious broadcaster, Soap.
1: Okay.
22: But do you like your nuts salted or plain?
0: Roasted and salted.
22: Yeah, you've got to be salted. If you're going to...
1: What's coming up on the show today, Joe?
0: What's coming up. He's talking about nuts. He's lost the plot.
22: I don't want to be critical of the Courier Mail, but, I mean, these lists they're putting out. I mean, we had one the other day of public servants, Yeah, that's going in the bottom of the kitty litter.
0: Let's make our own list.
1: No, what about the list of left-handers? I'm waiting for the left-handed list to come out, and I damn well better be on it.
0: Oh, I better be on it too. Are you lefty as well?
22: No, I'm righty.
0: Well, then you're not on the list.
22: I've got two lefties in my team. That's cack-handed, right?
1: Yeah, cack-handed.
22: Well, I'm telling you, today's list has left. It's about sporting, Queensland sporting. Yeah. Like, it's people have big influence on sporting Queensland.
0: Well, you're not listening to us doing sport with Sam about.
22: No, I heard it. No. But I'm going to go a bit further on this.
1: Right.
22: Like, I mean, how is David Crisafulli at number two?
0: He's pretty powerful.
1: Mm-hmm.
22: Yeah, I know, but what's he?
1: You're falling into the done.
22: Like,
0: he's the one that pulled together the whole Queensland round.
22: Yeah, no, I get that, but is that it? That gets you in.
0: He also is Cowboys' number one fan. He's not a sports person.
1: I think both of you have fallen into the Courier Mail's cunning plan.
22: Yeah, I know,
1: which is
22: good.
1: For people to look at these lists. The only people who are looking at the list are the egotistical monsters who are hoping that they might be in it.
0: Yeah, thanks,
1: that's
0: Jace.
1: About it.
22: Albo, number five.
0: Okay.
22: I'm done.
1: Right, we'll look forward to seeing
0: I'll tell you what list you want to be on.
1: Nuts and lists.
0: Lists of the best restaurants, and this restaurant is on it. We have now another chance for you to win dinner on us and Tillerman Seafood. It's for their supper club for two. The whole premise of this is it's part of Dine B&E, lots of events happening throughout the city for the month of June. And for Dine B&E, they are doing a late night supper club at Tillerman. It is a set menu. You'll be fed ceviche and octopus and a swordfish steak with chips with a glass of wine. It's $49 per person, happening Wednesday to Saturday from 8:30 p.m. We have another double to give away now. If you'd like to have date night on us, give us a call on 133-882. What number shall we take?
1: Let's take caller 10 because there are plenty of calls coming through already. I'll give you a chance to do that. 133-882 is the number. 822. We've got a World Cup update in just a moment at 4BC.
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10: That crash is now cleared in Tarragindi from Marshall Road and delays in both directions have now eased. There's a breakdown in Yatala for the M1 northbound before the Albert River Bridge. And in Underwood, the lights are on flash on Logan Road at the Beanley Road intersection. Delays on the M1 northbound in Slacks Creek, Pacific Motorway inbound delays in Woolloongabba, and heavy as well on Coronation Drive inbound from Toowong to North Quay, and the Captain Cook Bridge slow into the city. With traffic every 10 minutes, it's Olympia on 4BC.
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0: Julie is off to see a beautiful dinner at the Riverside Tillerman Seafood Restaurant. She's from Redcliffe, so she's going from Redcliffe to the river.
1: Yeah, going to be lovely. Enjoy that, Julie. With our very best compliments here at 4BC, 26 after 8.
0: One more to give away as well as another Nav Man. 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
1: Well, that day has arrived. Everybody's very excited. The World Cup finally here, kicked off this morning. Mexico, South Africa. 4BC's football expert Lucy Zelich is joining us on the line right now. What a game to start the World Cup, Lucy.
28: Good morning to you both. Holy moly, first of all, before I address the absolute circus that that game was, I have to say I always bristle when I'm referred to as an expert. Can we, from here on out, just refer to me as the self-declared football nerd? I reckon I'll take that one.
1: Righto.
0: Right.
1: Righto. Well, we're going to have a long and lovely relationship with you because this thing goes forever. So this, we're getting it off on the right foot.
0: But, Lucy, that's very self-deprecating because you have no idea how many experts I have around me for all sorts of sports. I'm looking around right now, I've got four and they're experts in everything. You name it. Soccer.
28: Like my husband, right? Oh. An expert in fitting the drum. Drywall and, you know, all this kind of stuff. And then a month later, it's falling apart. God love him. But I always bristle at that term. I do. But it made me laugh when he said this thing goes forever. Because, by the way, it feels like that. But now even more so because the tournament's expanded to 48 teams, over 100 games across 16 stadiums. It's going to be massive. Any opportunities for FIFA to fill their coffers. Mm. Much like our good friends in Parliament, right? They'll take it.
1: You're right. Now, we're running a footy sweepstakes. We're doing it here. And Sophie has been lucky enough to draw the Socceroos. Now, the Aussies are playing Sunday night, 2 p.m., up against Turkey. There's still plenty of storylines within this camp.
28: There are. And Turkey are no mugs, by the way. I think we really have to focus on that point there, right? So this is their first time featuring at a World Cup since 2002. I note that the Socceroos defender, Milos Deganek, kind of came out and shaded the Turkish side a little bit, effectively pointing to the fact that this is a 26-man side, this Turkish side, that have never experienced the World Cup. And we all know that experience at these types of tournaments matter. But they're no mugs, because when you look at the evaluation of their score,
3: squad, for example, they are the most expensive and highly valued. In our pool, in Group D, their Turkish squad is worth $775 million, while Australia's is worth $127 million.
0: Wow.
3: And the Turkish side, And the Turkish side, I mean, they've got players that are playing for Juventus in the Serie A, which is Kenan Yildiz. Then you've also got Arda Güler, the 21-year-old midfielder who plays for Real Madrid, an absolute sensation, a phenomenon, and one of the best in the world. Plus, you've also got Hakan Çalhanoğlu, who is the captain and plays for Inter. So they're not going to be quite easy to steamroll over. And this Australian side too, by the way, it's largely an unknown quantity in the way of we've got a number of debutants here. Of that 26-man squad, you've got 17 World Cup debutants. And then two uncapped players as well, and Christian Volpato. We all know the narratives around him. They're very funny. If we have time, I'd love to share them with you. But then you've also got Tete Yenge, who managed to score against Switzerland in our last friendly before the tournament kicked off the other day. And speaking of goals, that's the real interest for me, is where are the goals going to come from? Under Tony Popovich, he's been capped, our coach, he's been capped more than 50 times. Of course, he was a part of that 2006 golden generation when we had those players farmed out in top leagues around the world. And it was also one of our best runs, ultimately losing to Italy, who were the then champions. And then similarly, in 2022, we also lost to Argentina, who became the ultimate champion.
0: Lucy, so, you fit the title of 4BC football nerd perfectly. We've run right into the 8:30 news with you. We look forward to talking to you again. And hopefully we're talking about an Aussie win with the Socceroos. Thanks for joining us.
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12: It's 8:30. Good morning. I'm Chloe Affleck. A raging house fire in Morningside has lit up the early morning sky, sending thick plumes of smoke billowing into the air. Several fire crews were called to the scene on Monmouth Street, with the blaze now all but extinguished. It's understood no one was inside at the time. Fire investigators will probe the cause. A man has been rushed to hospital after being stabbed on the Sunshine Coast overnight. The incident occurred in Maroochydore, with the 20-year-old sustaining non-life-threatening injuries. The offender, believed to be a woman, left the scene before assistance arrived. Police are searching for a group believed to be armed with machetes following property offences on the Gold Coast. Four unknown offenders attempted to break into vehicles along Lakewood Court in Helensvale last night. Anyone with information or vision is asked to come forward. Overseas, the US president hopes a deal can be finalised quickly after cancelling further strikes on Iran. Donald Trump claims the regime in Tehran has agreed not to pursue nuclear weapons as part of the current agreement, and that the American blockade of Iranian ports will lift once the deal is signed. He's been asked if he's confident the agreement will hold after previous hopes of a deal collapsed.
13: Because they've taken a pounding. They've taken a pounding like very few people could take. And they want to make the deal a lot more than I do. And we could have had it done the other way, I guess, but it would have taken longer. They got hit very hard recently.
12: Finance experts claim women and young people will be hardest hit by changes to capital gains tax. Gabriel Hodson explains.
14: Australia's largest wealth management firm, Morgans, is arguing that younger Aussies and women will have a harder time building long-term financial security under proposed changes to the capital gains tax. In a submission to a SNAP Senate inquiry, Morgans has called for shares to be excluded from indexation changes, saying it'll affect the 10 million Australians who happen to be shareholders. News Corp says the government's also been told most investors aren't part of a privileged minority. Morgans believes it'll be especially hard on women who are building wealth with shares because it's often from a lower earnings base or with smaller savings. Gabriel Hodson reporting.
12: And data shows 4 in 5 Australian teachers are avoiding classroom debates out of fear of backlash from parents and students. The Rule of Law Education Centre claims community polarisation is bleeding into schools, making it harder for teachers to guide healthy discussions. Chief Executive Sally Layson says classrooms must remain a safe space for students to learn how to disagree respectfully.
15: What they want is critical thinking in the classroom. So without a respectful debate, hearing different views, it's very hard to encourage critical thinking. Many of our Australian teachers are so keen to see in their classrooms.
12: To finance, one Australian dollar is buying 70.5 US cents.
27: 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Brisbane's 4BC.
12: Lions coach Chris Fagan is keeping his cards as Eric Hipwood nears a return from injury. The star forward is tipped to end a nine-month injury layoff when Brisbane face Richmond on Sunday. Fagan says Hipwood is available, but they'll wait to make a call.
2: And we're giving him serious consideration. We've been known to bring our guys that have had ACLs straight back in. We trust that our medical people have done a great job in their rehabilitation.
12: Queensland forward Ruben Cotter says he's ready to make a difference in his positional shift. The Maroon star will move from second row to his preferred lock role in next week's must-win Origin clash. And star quarterback Patrick Mahomes will become the NFL's first $500 million player after signing a new deal with Kansas City. It's 26-9.
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16: In Yatala, there's a breakdown for the M1 northbound just before the Albert River Bridge, and that crash is now cleared in Tarragindi from Marshall Road, and delays have eased in both directions. There's a breakdown for Logan Motorway eastbound in Forest Lake just before Woogaroo Street. Delays on the St Henry Highway inbound from Darra to Jindalee. Slow as well on the inner city bypass inbound from Hurston onto Hayland Countess Street. And the Bruce Highway a little slow southbound in Mango Hill. With traffic every 10 minutes, it's Olympia on 4BC.
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12: Cloudy skies with a few showers around Brisbane this morning, reaching a top of 23 degrees in the city and Ipswich, 22 on the Bayside. Looking ahead, showers to continue tomorrow with a top of 24, partly cloudy on Sunday, 24, and grey skies with rain around on Monday, 23. On Moreton Bay, southeasterly winds around 10 knots. Right now, it's 16 degrees at Woody Point. I'm Chloe Affleck. More news at 9 on Brisbane's 4BC.
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1: 23 to 9, just lying it out there. I reckon state government and licensing need to do a pulse check on what's going on around them. The 4BC coffee poll this morning. Should Queensland venues be allowed to open 24/7? 100% of respondents to the 4BC coffee poll saying yes. We've had no negatives on that. Come on, we're a 21st century city. We're a multicultural city. People that want to watch the world game, the round ball game, the world ball, they want to watch it where they want to watch it. We're not allowed, there's nowhere to watch it this morning in Brisbane, and that's making people angry. What about Lucy Zelich? How good was she?
0: Yeah, everyone loves her. Jason says, I love listening to Lucy pronounce the names of the World Cup. She's a modern George Danekian.
1: She'll join us once a week on a Friday. She
0: certainly rolls off her tongue. And Eden, we've got your point and I'm going to do my best.
1: Who said soccer?
0: Eden says, okay, let's get this right, team. It's football. It's not soccer. I coach a team. I've educated the team to say football. We will do our very best not let any slip through the process.
1: I think it was Jason Matthews.
0: Do you think so?
1: I don't think he's
0: not here to defend himself.
1: You're cultured. You're very cultured.
0: Yeah, but I also grew up calling it soccer, so sometimes it just slips. I apologise. I'll do better.
1: I probably did too.
0: Yeah.
1: Anyway, there you go. And Daniel says 100% pubs and clubs should be able to open when they want, 24/7 during global events. Like, you need a drink to watch the footy. That's the 4BC open line today. The 4BC coffee poll, I should say. Should Queensland venues be allowed to open 24/7 for the World Cup? It's 21-9.
0: Don't let the horn alarm you. It's just to remind you we have another Navman dash cam to give away. You can protect every drive, park, and U-turn with the Navman MyView Smart True 4K DC dash cam. It's worth about $370. It's got great recording in front and rear cameras, as well as this integrated smart parking mode. Dean, 133-882. We'll take caller number 8 for this one.
1: It's 21-9 at 4BC. Queensland experiences more than half of the nation's natural disaster events. We're a big state. We cover a lot of weather here. In 2026 alone, 74 of the state's 77 council regions were impacted by severe weather. And there are major fears today that Queensland families are going to have to pay the price at the supermarket checkout at the next big event, by the looks of things.
0: We are going to be talking about this a lot. Farming bodies are warning that the proposed federal changes to disaster recovery funding is going to leave our producers shouldering the burden when it comes to having to rebuild. And they keep getting knocked, don't they? They say it's going to take them longer to recover. It'll cost significantly more, even if it just comes to the basics of restocking what's happening on grocery shelves. So to join us now explaining this fallout, Richmond Shire Mayor John Wharton. They pump out about $60 a year in agricultural output. Well, I think it's a lot more than that. I think they should have a million there when it comes to output. So they're going to be hit particularly hard. Good morning to you, John. Thanks for joining us once again on the show.
5: Morning, Dean. Morning, Sophie. How are you?
1: Good, mate. Now, you're a mayor and you're also a cattle producer, so you know better than most what's going on here. The proposed changes to the federal government, they're saying that as far as disaster relief goes, they're going to go from 64% to 50-50. Why is the agricultural sector so concerned about this?
5: Well, I think the biggest issue here, Dean, is, as you said in the lead-up, that Queensland has most of the disasters due to we're closer to the monsoons and the cyclones and everything else that happens up in northern Australia. But, you know, the federal government get all the money. They get the GST, they get the taxes, they get all the income, and they need to bring it back to the regions that create the GDP. Now, this corridor just here from Townsville to Mount Isa was identified by Infrastructure Australia about 8 or 10 years ago as one of the highest producing corridors for the nation with regard to GDP. You know, and of course now this federal government is definitely run off the rails. There's no doubt about that. I mean, I've been the mayor for 28 years and I've been involved with disasters and on committees that, you know, with disasters in the whole of the north from Townsville to Mount Isa. And I've never seen where the feds and the state and local government are tearing each other apart like right now.
1: Wow.
5: It's not right, you know. And when a disaster's on, all those groups like federal, state and local are all elected by the people to look after their people. And, you know, we're seeing this funding taken away and there's no way in the world that councils can afford to pay this sort of money. Just for example, we've got $30 million of flood damage on our road network. And, you know, we're only a $30-40 million budget council, you know, with $1 million in rates. And
0: this is the thing, John. You know, when you shift it like that, or you put more of, like, the other thing is, it's like, oh, well, then you can apply for it. But then that becomes a barrier, and that also means bureaucracy, and that means needing then to prove where it's needed. At the same time, we know the costs of everything are going up when it comes to fixing those things you've just mentioned. At some point, those costs need to be recovered. And we all worry about how the everyday consumer will end up being the ones who end up at the tail end of all of this, copping the real brunt.
5: Oh, for sure. For sure. That's exactly right. I mean, you know, you take a bridge gets damaged, like that bridge up near Ingham early in the year or end of last year, whenever it was. We've had a few of them, so I can't remember all of them. That was the Bruce Highway closed. You know, there's no way Hinchinbrook Shire could afford to replace that bridge. And It just won't happen. So, you know, and the program has been going so well, Dean, like through the betterment program, and not only local government get flood damage and support, Queensland Rail gets support, TMR, Transport Main Roads get support. We all get flood damage from the federal government on that ratio that's been working for so long, so well.
1: That's 64%.
5: You know, disappointing.
1: What needs to happen now then, Johnny, from the feds to ensure that food security and the regional infrastructure that you're talking about is going to be protected into the future? What are you pushing back with?
5: Oh, look, just leave it alone. We're just begging them to leave it alone. I mean, it's so good. Queensland Reconstruction Authority, QRA, they do a great job. And NEMA do a great job. That's the National Emergency Management Group. You know, but obviously this is the direction from Cabinet, and it is going to backfire badly, honestly. It's going to be really bad news.
1: Labor's got it wrong again.
0: We hope they listen to you. I know that you and many other mayors are singing from the same hymn book. So if there's enough pushback, they may look at it again at the very least, know that we've got your back. We need to be having more conversations about what's happening in the regions and what's happening with our farmers and being doing what we can to support them rather than making life even harder than it already is. Appreciate your time this morning. That is Richmond Shire Mayor John Wharton. Massive issue.
1: You do realise that with all of this, I mean, it's just pointing to the fact that the federal government's running out of money. They're just running out of cash. I mean, why else would they be changing something that isn't broken? You know, this 14% decrease in what they're going to offer the state government in disaster revenue. And you can hear how concerned he is. What did he say? He's got $30 million worth of work that needs to be done in his shire alone, and they pull $1 million a year in rates. So
0: money's
1: gonna
0: come
1: we're going backwards at 100 miles an hour in this country. No wonder One Nation are getting the support they are. I'll just say.
0: Shifting focus to our winner of the dash cam this morning, Kieran from Chambers Flats. We've actually put him on the line because he's just told the team he needed one yesterday. Well, congratulations, Kieran. You've won one this morning. What happened yesterday?
1: We're a bit late.
7: Can you hear me, Sophie?
0: Yeah, go ahead.
1: Got you, Kieran.
7: Yeah. Also, I still call it soccer as well. just quickly, it was a semi-load full of mussel. And it came out the back like a pink wave over two lanes.
1: That would have been awful. It was, yeah, two.
7: What? Not aware because,
1: yeah. Oh, wow. That would have been.
0: Not a great line, Kieran. It sounds like you've got the windows down, but I think we picked up what you're putting down. Yesterday, he was driving behind a truck and it lost its offal. Onto the road.
1: That's terrible.
0: Why would you want that on your dash cam, though?
1: Happy days, mate. You've got the dash cam from us, and we hope you enjoy that.
0: Yeah, we thank very much Navman for these great prizes, and you can have a look at major electronic retailers or visit navman.com.au if you want to take a closer look at the Navman MyView.
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16: In Spring Hill, there's a crash on College Road westbound. The left lane is blocked just before Musgrave Road, the Normanby Five Ways, causing delays there in both directions. In Woody Point, there's a crash on Victoria Avenue at Georgina Street. A breakdown in Hendra on Southern Cross Way on the southbound on-ramp in the left shoulder. A breakdown for the M1 northbound before the Albert River Bridge in Yatala. And a breakdown for the Logan Motorway westbound after the Stapleton Road off-ramp in Heathwood. Delays are heavy back to Parkinson. With traffic every 10 minutes, it's Olympia on 4BC.
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1: 16 degrees in the switch at the moment, heading for a top of 23. Looks like some showers today. And they'll hang around until the end of the weekend. Tops around 24 Saturday and Sunday. It's 10 to 9.
0: If you'd like to do something delicious, jump onto the Dine B&E website right across the city for the 4 weeks of June. There are lots of venues that have got exclusive offers and experiences that you won't find on a regular menu and some really great prizes. And so Tillerman, one of our best seafood restaurants, not just in the state but in the country, has given us some dinners to give away to the Supper Club. This is for two, a set dinner menu. It includes a ceviche, octopus, swordfish steak and chips with a glass of wine. It's $49 a person. And we have it to give to you now. You need to be available Wednesday to Saturday from 8:30 p.m. It also has live music to entertain you as well on the weekends. So be caller number 4 on 133-882 if you'd like to head along. Have date night on us.
1: Fantastic location as well. Great view of the Story Bridge from that restaurant. It's a beautiful spot. Hey, if you're a car enthusiast, are you going to love this? The RACQ Motorfest is on Sunday at the R&A Showground. So that'll feature an exhibition of more than 500 vehicles. Includes a fantastic variety of classic and enthusiast cars, as well as showcasing some new vehicle tech. I guess they'll be showing the safest cars to avoid being stolen.
0: Absolutely.
1: Which we were talking about earlier on the show. If you want to go along, gates open at 10 o'clock. It's $2 to get in. I think most of us can afford that.
0: Well, that goes straight to the RACQ Community Trust. So that helps Queenslanders in need and supports initiatives. So they're really just doing that as a way to raise some money for charity.
1: Gold coin donation.
0: Yeah, exactly.
1: Very good. What else is on?
0: Morton Kids Festival is happening at Pine Rivers Park this Sunday. This year it is free to attend. So if the weather is good, and even if it's not, grab yourself a brolly and a raincoat and head along to the Morton Kids Festival.
1: I like the sound of this. Sagetsu Ikebana, Queensland. Is that folding paper? I think I don't know what.
0: No,
1: or
0: it's flower arranging.
1: It's flower arranging. Ikebana. I knew it was something like that.
0: It's in threes.
1: You know, turning a bit of A4 into a crane.
0: No, that's what
1: they're holding their annual exhibition. Well, it's the same thing, isn't it?
0: No,
1: they're holding their annual exhibition. If you like ikebana, so that's those small plants.
0: No,
1: It's not that either.
0: No, it's flower arranged.
1: I might go along and just figure out what it is and come back and just give you a pricey on how the day goes.
0: Just know that you can't eat it.
1: It's at the Brisbane Botanic Gardens this weekend from 10 a.m. until 4 p.m. each day. I see what you're talking about. It's an exhibition of Japanese flower arranging.
0: Yeah. And usually it's done in threes. It's quite beautiful. It's very structural. And if you'd like to go along and learn this unique art form and about the opportunities around it, I think you should put that on your list. I know you've got to keep yourself organised.
1: I do. While my wife's away, I might go and do a bit of Icky Barna.
0: Don't forget that the World Cup site is live right across Brisbane this weekend. Certainly the Socceroos match against Turkey will be a wonderful opportunity. The site will open from 7 o'clock for that first match between Brazil and Morocco. Haiti and Scotland is at 11, and then the Socceroos and Turkey at 2 p.m.
1: There you go. So that's what's happening around the place this weekend. I hope you're enjoying. If there's something that you want to share with us and with Jason Matthews, 133882 is the number, the 4BC open line, if you've got something on that we don't know about.
0: Congratulations to Ray at Camp Hill, who has picked up this beautiful supper club experience for two. The set menu is happening at Tillerman Seafood Restaurant and Bar. It is all a part of Dine B&E. I thoroughly recommend that you not only put Tillerman on your list because it's some of the best seafood you can get put on a plate in Australia, but also there's some really great offers available across the city. Breakfast, lunch, dinner, bars, a wonderful opportunity to get out, maybe.

0: Point, there's a crash on Victoria Avenue at Georgina Street. In Hendra, a breakdown on Southern Crossway on the southbound on-ramp in the left shoulder from the Gateway Motorway. And a breakdown for the Logan Motorway westbound in the left shoulder just after the Stapleton Road off-ramp in Heathwood. And that's got heavy delays reaching back to Parkinson. With traffic every 10 minutes, it's Olympia on 882 4BC.
1: 4BC Drives Wokey Pokey. 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Ooh, the Wokey Pokey. The retail intelligence firm is demanding we completely ban the word shoplifting. Instead, they want authorities to adopt store theft because a brazen thief will completely rethink their life choices if you hit them with a stern grammar correction. 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It's back on 4BC Drive this afternoon.
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1: 3 to 9, Jason Matthews in after 9 o'clock this morning on this Friday. We mentioned a few things that were on the weekend. Some good news for Bluey's World, so.
12: Yeah, you may have seen last night on the news headlines that Bluey's World has been extended to stay exclusively here in Brisbane until February of 2028. It is massive for us. It's a huge attraction.
1: Yeah, 500,000 people have visited since it opened in 2024. It's injected $156 million into the local economy in that time. Obviously, Bluey continues to be the global sensation that she is. I think most watched show, isn't it? Most watched show around the world now by kids.
12: Yeah, they unfortunately gave away a lot of the merchandising
1: to the BBC pot of gold. Oh, goodness, mate. If someone didn't get fired over that, I don't know what's going on.
12: You know, but you can't underestimate the power of the little blue dog and the family, because families will come from far and wide to spend a little time in Brisbane, and part of what they do will go and visit Bluey's World. So it's wonderful.
1: How's the money,
12: staying
1: though?
12: Here.
1: How's the money, sir? $2.5 billion in merchandising.
12: Yeah.
1: This year. And there's a Disney Bluey movie set to be released in August of next year. That'll be huge.
12: Which is another reason why we really wanted Bluey to stay here in Brisbane, certainly for that release to happen, that more people will want to come to see where Bluey grew up. Mm. Then, you know, you'll be able to go around and do a Bluey's tour of Brisbane as well as go to Bluey's World.
1: Yeah, very clever show. If you've never seen it, and a lot of people haven't seen it, right? You can watch it online and stuff. Just jump online and look it up and just have a look at an episode, and you'll just feel like you're in Brisbane, in a two-dimensional sort of cartoon character type world. It's
8: quite incredible.
12: Let's have a look at what we've learnt today. The FIFA World Cup has begun. 2-0, a win for Mexico over South Africa. A match that included three red cards and a few yellow ones too I saw getting thrown around.
8: What about this? Today, according to one of our dear listeners, marks 4BC's 35,000th day on the air.
12: I would love to just an extra special thank you to Goodie Bags for All. It started as a rumour and it was the rumour of the week.

0: He brought in some champagne, the cake, balloons, the goodie bags, acknowledging, as you said, that today is 35,000 days since 4BC hit the airways in Brisbane, and we absolutely love being a part of it.
1: Yeah, and the 4BC coffee poll, should Queensland venues be allowed to open 24/7? 93% of respondents saying yes. Hope licensing's listening.
0: Yeah, absolutely. And thank you to our team, Maddie and Ali, Ruben here in the studio with us, Sam and Jared, who keep us on our toes. Dean, it's been another week of 4BC Breakfast. We'll be back again next Monday morning.
1: Yeah, have a terrific weekend. Stay high, keep dry. We'll see you then.
2: Tanamera, Slacks Creek, Kamira, 4BC is Brisbane. BC News.
3: It's 9 o'clock. Good morning. I'm Chloe Affleck. A man has been stabbed on the Sunshine Coast overnight. Emergency crews were called to a street in Maroochydore around 10:20, where they found the 20-year-old with non-life-threatening injuries. He was taken to hospital. The offender, believed to be a woman, remains outstanding. Investigations are underway after emergency crews extinguished a house fire in Morningside. Lachlan Gray has the details.
4: Firefighters were called to Monmouth Street just after 5:30 this morning, where they found the home completely engulfed in flames. Neighbours report being woken by billowing smoke. At one stage, five fire trucks and multiple police vehicles blocked off the suburban street. The blaze has since been extinguished, but smoke remains a hazard. No one has been harmed, and early investigations indicate the house was abandoned. Fire investigators will enter the property later this morning to determine the cause of the blaze. Lachlan Gray, Brisbane.
3: Iran maintains no final decision has been made on a peace agreement with the United States. US President Donald Trump has claimed a deal to end the war in the Middle East could be signed as early as this weekend. An Iranian spokesperson says talks about a possible agreement is just speculation. A regional mayor is warning Queensland families will be worse off if the results of the federal government's proposed amendments to disaster recovery funding are approved. With Queensland experiencing more than half of the nation's natural disaster events, Richmond Shire Council Mayor John Walton has told Dean and Sophie changes would be devastating.
5: Just leave it alone. We're just begging them to leave it alone. I mean, it's so good. Queensland Reconstruct Authority, QRA, they do a great job, and NEMA do a great job. You know, but obviously this is the direction from Cabinet, and it is going to backfire badly, honestly. Really bad news.
3: An Australian study has found more than 2 hours a day of social media use during adolescence is associated with a greater risk of poor mental health. The risks were particularly significant for younger adolescents aged between 12 to 13. Professor Susan Sawyer from the Murdoch Children's Research Institute says the findings confirm reducing social media use among teens can have a positive impact on their health.
6: We basically found that if you looked at 100 adolescents and were able to reduce the frequency of social media use to less than 2 hours a day, you would be potentially able to prevent 11 out of every 100 cases of poor mental health.
3: And experts are warning against the use of artificial intelligence when preparing tax returns. They say the tool can make mistakes and try to claim deductions that people aren't actually entitled to. To finance, the Dow Jones has closed up 930 points at 50,849. One Australian dollar is buying 70.5 US cents.
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3: Fresh from a 42-point thrashing, Broncos coach Michael Maguire still believes his side defend their NRL premiership. Brisbane sit 14th on the ladder after last night's loss to South Sydney, but Maguire says they've been hit hard with injuries and will get their chance to make a late run.
7: We're probably in a bit of a tough hold at the moment, or tough situation at the moment. We'll get those boys back at some stage. Yeah, we all know what the team's capable of doing.
3: Round 15 continues tonight with the Dolphins hosting the Roosters at Suncorp Stadium. The FIFA World Cup has begun with a 2-0 win for Mexico over South Africa. The opening match saw three red cards issued. South Korea and Czechia will meet this afternoon. And in cricket, Australia has lost a one-day international series to Bangladesh for the first time, beaten by 5 wickets in the second match overnight. It's 9:04. That's the latest news and sport.
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9: In Spring Hill, there's a crash on the Normanby Five Ways on College Road at Musgrave Road, causing delays in both directions. In Woody Point, a crash on Victoria Avenue at Georgina Street. There's a breakdown for the Logan Motorway heading westbound at the left shoulder up at the Stapleton Road off-ramp in Heathwood. And that's got delays reaching back to Parkinson. And in Underwood, the lights are on flash on Logan Road at the Beanley Road intersection. And delays on the Captain Cook Bridge heading into the city. It's Olympia on Brisbane's traffic leader, 4BC.
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3: Cloudy skies with a few showers around Brisbane today, reaching a top of 23 degrees in the city and Ipswich, 22 on the Bayside. Looking ahead, showers to continue tomorrow with the top of 24, partly cloudy on Sunday 24, and grey skies with rain around on Monday reaching a top of 23. On Moreton Bay, southeasterly winds around 10 knots, seas below 1 metre. Right now, it's 17 degrees at Banyo. I'm Chloe Affleck with more news at 10 on Brisbane's 4BC.

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1: 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Hello to our listeners on 4BC in Brizzy, 4RO in Rockhampton. 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
1: Coming up on today's show, I love a discussion, I love a debate, and I have been sucked in by the Courier Mail today. Good job, Courier Mail. They've triggered me. I'm yelling at clouds in the office today because they put together a list of influential Queenslanders in sport. To me, as a sports nut, I believe influential based on, credentials and performances. I like to put sports people first. No, apparently not. Maybe I'm wrong. But I'll go through the list in just a moment and we'll dissect it. But it's got me raging this morning and I want to make a few suggestions. I think they've got 77 on the list. I could probably add about another 10 if you like. Courier Mail, I won't even charge you. We'll have a chat about that in just a moment. I need your input on that. Now, a lot of you have been telling me that your energy bills are going up from July 1, and they're meant to be going down. They're meant to be going down, somewhere between 7 and 10%, up to 14% in southeast Queensland if you own a business. It's not happening. Sally Torgerman, she's an energy investment and energy policy expert. We'll get some tips from her on how to get some savings from July 1. And again, some of the stuff I got from you guys yesterday was really interesting because I think, well, just shop around because that's what Blackout Bowen tells us to do. Go and shop around and try and find yourself a better deal, but it's like the energy companies are now going, yeah, that's how it is, bad luck. So we'll have a chat to Annabelle, see if we can, or Sally, I should say, and see if we can get some help. Annabelle Daniel, OAM, CEO of Women's Community Shelters. Have a chat to her this morning. And this is alarming, 63% increase in women at serious risk of homicide due to DV in Australia. Yep, domestic violence. It's a scourge on our society. And we'll have a chat to Annabelle and we'll try and get to the bottom of this. Chop it close. Of course, we'll look at rugby league and, wow, how emotional was that last night between South and the Broncos? Well done to both teams. I mean, obviously, I'm a Rabbitohs supporter and I'm incredibly proud of the team. I love the white jersey and the meaning behind it last night. Jai, I think, had all of us in tears in our lounge rooms, didn't he? You know, it's just incredible. He hates the fuss. But we need to keep the fight and getting some research and getting some success with that with MND. And it was very, very emotional. And well done. Well done to both the Bronx and well done to the Rabbitohs and super well done to the Rabbitohs. What a great win. How are you feeling? The Jai Arrow stuff aside, how are you feeling, Bronx? Do you feel like it's over for the year? It's going to be hard to come back. Anyway, we'll talk to Choppy about that this morning as well. Mel Buttle, she's a comedian. She's going to take a look at the World Cup for us, just looking for a bit of a different angle. I mean, I've covered off on the cost of nuts with Soph this morning and Dean. We got that out of the way. $13 for a pack of nuts. $25 for a beer. These are Aussie dollars. That's in the US, but when Mexico, it's about $4 for a beer. I feel like we've covered that off on the program. What a ripoff. $9 for a bottle of water. I'm just going to drink out of the tap like a dog. It's free, right? Anyway, we've got that coming up with Mel after 11 o'clock. And the big thing around Mel too, I want to ask her, are workplaces letting staff watch the World Cup at work? Because this is a fabulous time for us. Earliest game is like 5 a.m. like today. And then the Socceroos, look at the Socceroos on Sunday. I think there's five games on Sunday. The Socceroos are playing at 2 p.m. So it's a very friendly time period for Aussies. So we'll have a chat about that. Friday free-for-all. We'll help you out with some stuff. Something's happening in my favourite town called Noosa this weekend. Can't wait to share that with you today. Paul Burt, well, we'll get him on. We'll preview his show, which is on Saturday and Sunday morning, plus we'll talk fishing, boating and surfing. Chloe Affleck has all the news. Olympia has the traffic. And you can have your say, 133-882. That is our open line for a Mason. 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And you can follow us on our socials as always, TikTok, Facebook, Instagram, X, and subscribe to our YouTube channel. All you have to do is search 4BC on all of those platforms. 12 past nine, let's get into it.
0: People you know, opinions that matter, news you can trust. And now, Jason Matthews comments.
1: Now, listen, I want to talk about this, and good on the Courier Mail today. They've got, I guess, tongues wagging all over Brisbane and Queensland about the list they've put together. And I've got to say, I've been enjoying their lists of all different types of subjects. Well, except for the public servants one. That's now in the kitty litter tray at home. But today, they put together the list of 77 most powerful sporting people in Queensland. And it has Olympic bosses in it, rugby league heavyweights. They dominate the list when it comes to this. But I've got some thoughts on this. Can I share them with you? And I want your input on this as well. Andrew Liveris, President, Brisbane 2032 Organising Committee, number one. Yeah, I reckon that's fair go. I don't think there's anything bigger happening in the state than the Olympics. I'll give that a tick. I then get to number two and I go, what? David Crisafulli. Why? I mean, didn't he break an election promise not to build a new stadium? But anyway, I'm glad he is building one, for the record, but yeah, okay, let's move on. Number three, Rhys Walsh. What? Why? Come on. Number three is Rhys Walsh. Am I wrong on that? Out of a list of 77, Rhys Walsh is number three? Okay, all right, I'll keep reading because surely it gets better. Number five, Anthony Albanese. This is the wrong list. What is this list I'm reading? What's he done? And one of the things they did highlight in the article, and this is good. They're so smart at the Courier Mail. They've got this nailed. But one of the things they mentioned is that we've put a rugby league team in PNG. How does that benefit Queensland? Is Queensland now saying PNG, that's in Queensland? Is that what's happening here? And also something about the contribution, like $3.4 billion towards the Olympics. Wasn't that Scott Morrison? And Anastasia Palaszczuk? Anyway, move on. Can't get any worse than that. And then I see Annika Wells at 22. Well, yeah, she's the sports minister. Anyway. Then I go, okay, that's it. It can't get any worse. And then a couple of mayors pop up. Shrindog. Adrian Schrinner, 26. Tom Tate, 27. I mean, his contribution to sport was going hanging out at Magic, the opening round in Vegas. And this is the one where I think the Courier Mail, and this is just banter, right? But the Courier Mail have Wally Lewis at 33. Come on. Albo at 5. David Crisafulli at 2. Rhys Walsh at 3. Are you telling me Rhys Walsh has a bigger influence on the game of rugby league in Queensland than Wally Lewis? That'll do me. That's what Fatty used to say. By the way, Fatty's not even on the list. And then we continue. Number 65, Tim Mander. Okay, say no more. But Tim Mander is ahead of Ariane Titmus and both Cameron Smiths. What Cameron Smith's done for golf has been incredible. And what Cam Smith has done for rugby league, he's the greatest of all time. You could easily argue that. He's behind Tim Mander. He doesn't even look after sport anymore. I've got to tell you, I am absolutely blown away by this list. And of course, it's doing the right thing. It's causing debate. But what I think is missing from this list are our legendary champions of sport. And I can't believe, and I want your input on this, 133-882, I can't believe that this lady is missing from the top 77.
2: Away, Freeman Outwell, a mighty roar surrounds the stadium. Hogan Poyer wide sailing, Freeman, they're holding their stagger early. Graham's gone out strongly in the back straight, she's in the middle. So down the back, Cathy, three from the left. Graham's gone out really hard to Guevara. Freeman going strongly up to almost halfway. She's three from the top. You can see Graham inside of her, probably in front. Mary's having a good run. This is where Cathy exploded in Atlanta. Graham's in front of her. Freeman's got work to do here. There's about 150 to go. Guevara and Mary are right up. It's going to be a big finish. Into the straight, Graham leads. Freeman runs up to her. Mary inside. Cathy lifting. Goes up to Graham. Takes the lead. Looks a winner. Draws away from Graham and Mary. This is a famous victory. A magnificent performance. What a legend. What a champion.
1: Tell me, every hair is standing up on my body, my back, my neck, everywhere. What a moment. How does Cathy Freeman not make the list of influential Queenslanders in sport? She doesn't even make a list of 77. A wonderful Indigenous athlete. What she has done for the Indigenous community and sport in this country. She single-handedly united a nation in 2000. Everybody's had... Come on. I'll throw in a couple more for you. What about Dawn Fraser? Where the heck is Dawn... Why is there anyone pre-2000 other than the Shark on there? And the Shark's only on there because of his being on the Olympic Committee, not for his golfing prowess. And designing great golf courses. What about Alan Border? Captain Grumpy. Sure, born in New South Wales, but is a proud Queenslander. How? In fact, there's only one cricketer on the list, Marnus Labuschagne. Like, honestly, AB. How many times did he save cricket? How... His work in commentary, amazing. What about Paddy Rafter? Ash is in there, great. But where's Pat Rafter? Unbelievable. Not just a great tennis player, but modelled underwear. Where is Paddy? Who else is missing? Surely we can help out the editors of the Courier Mail with this today. And I love it. It creates debate. It creates discussion around the workplace. But... who else is missing? 133-882, that's our open line for Watch Smoke Alarms. They need to have had an influence and they need to have had achievements to be included, right? I think that's obvious. And I think some of the people I'm mentioning here deserve to be on that list. Lisa Curry, first Olympics at the age of 18, travelling to Moscow. Like there's something in that. Three Olympics. Amazing woman. I don't know. I'll leave it to you. Surely there's some more. 133-882, that's our open line. Some of our legends, well, most of our legends are missing. Maybe there should be a list of legends. I don't know if we can squeeze that out. Maybe for next year, drop the public servants and have a list of sporting legends. I don't know. 133-882, 0499-880-882 is our text. Well, you can email mornings@4bc.com.au. A different way to start the show today. But who do you reckon, what Queensland sporting legend should be added to this list? It's 21 past nine.
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3: There's a crash in Margate on Oxley Avenue at McDonald Avenue, causing some minor delays, and a crash also just down the road from there in Woody Point on Victoria Avenue at Georgina Street. There's a breakdown in Hendra on Southern Cross Way on the southbound on-ramp in the left shoulder. A breakdown also for the Logan Motorway eastbound in Forest Lake. For the lights on flash in Underwood on Logan Road at the Beenleigh Road intersection. And slow on the Captain Cook Bridge heading into the city. It's Olympia on Brisbane's traffic leader, 4BC.
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1: Welcome back to the program. Got some great suggestions coming through at 25 past 9. 133-882 is our open line for What Smoke Alarms. Who's missing from this list in the Courier Mail today? It's great. I love this stuff. I love it. And well done to the Courier Mail. They're having a crack and putting out these lists, which we debate. So well done. Very smart. I got asked, where was Mao? Who asked me that question? One of our lovely listeners said, where is Barb? Barb Mao is on the list and he's sitting at 47. Just remember, David Christofoli's number 2 and Anthony Albanese's number 5. Right? But no, Mao, 47. I mean, only 8 straight origins in a row. But no, who put Premier number 2? 133-882, Gerard's in Sanford. Good morning, mate.
11: Good morning. What about the Queen of Swimming, Susie O'Neill?
1: Yes. Where's Susie? Oh, my God. She's not on the list. You're right, mate.
11: I don't
1: know. Yeah, what? That, yeah, see, that.
11: Which one odd person was putting that list together?
1: Yeah, I feel like they just didn't put anyone on prior to 2000, except for Greg Norman, who, by the way, is on the Olympic Committee. So, yeah, interesting. Very interesting. Thanks, Jared. Great. Susie O'Neill. Madam Butterfly. So, Dorney, Madam Butterfly is not there. Again, Lisa Curry. Brilliant. There's a suggestion for this bloke who made that famous saying, had that famous saying, and recently left us. You know the one, Rai.
12: What is the charge? Eating a meal? A succulent Chinese meal?
1: I don't know how he made the list. He didn't play any sports. He passed away. Jack Carlson was his name. The succulent Chinese mule guy. He died in 2024, not playing any sports. How did he make the list? I don't know. It was a suggestion. He's not on the list, but it's a suggestion to be on the list. No, he doesn't make it. Although, I will have beef and black bean tonight. Brian says, Jason, Cathy Freeman. Yes, that should be number one. Andrew says, JT. Yeah, JT is on the list. Pete in Cleveland said, I would say Stephen Bradbury. How could we forget Stephen Bradbury? We've got some audio of him winning in gold.
13: Chinese skitter on the outside. Oh, and it's a lot of contact. Oh, they've all gone down. Bradbury is going to come through and win gold. Stephen Bradbury from the tail of the field. The Australian has crossed the line first. We will have to wait for the official confirmation. Stephen Bradbury, the 28-year-old from Brisbane.
1: There you go. Not just from Brisbane, from Logan. He didn't make it either. Interesting. Who do you think's missing from the list? Kevin coming through, 133-882 for Watch Smoke Alarms. Daniel says, just go to the App Store. Daniel, every day I struggle with that. We have to change it somehow. You know how hard it is to explain if you have an Apple phone, you go to the App Store. If you have an Android, you go to Google. Can we just get all the same phone, please, from now on? I don't care if it's an Android or an Apple phone. Just settle on one. Makes it easier on me then. All right, Frontline Wrap, what's been happening around the place in the last 24 hours? An early morning fire has severely damaged a derelict property on Monmouth Street in Morningside, leading to a complete shutdown of the street. In fact, Rai Rai broke this news to us this morning, didn't you, Rai Rai? Always on the job. You never stop. Emergency services were called to the property around 5:30, with crews still working to extinguish the blaze. An hour later, it took five crews to put out the fire. Investigators are now checking the abandoned home to ensure no squatters were inside and to determine the cause of the fire. Police are appealing for public assistance following a reported wounding in Maroochydore last night. Emergency services were called to Dewporth Avenue around 10:20 p.m. following reports a 20-year-old Budrum man had been stabbed. He was transported to the Sunshine Coast University Hospital with non-life-threatening injuries. Officers conducted subsequent patrols, however, they were unable to locate the offender, believed to be a woman. The Fortitude Valley Tactical Crime Squad has arrested 48 people and laid more than 90 charges following Operation Perico, a four-weekend investigation into cocaine trafficking. The operation seized 169 grams of cocaine, a knife, and $40,000 in cash. Among those charged is a 22-year-old Logan Reserve man facing multiple severe trafficking and supply offences, alongside a 19-year-old elderly man who was charged with public knife possession. And police are appealing for witnesses following property offences in Helensvale last night. Initial investigations indicate around 11:20 p.m, four unknown offenders attempted to break into vehicles along Lakewood Court. Investigators believe the offenders were armed with machetes and driving a stolen silver Honda Civic sedan. That's what's been happening around, well, southeast Queensland over the last 24 hours, right on 9:30. 133-882. I just saw a text here. Daniel. No, Kevin Rudd. Daniel, listen, 10 in the bin. Kevin Rudd, a handball. I liked handball. Not the Olympic handball. That's boring. The one where you had the king, the queen, the jack. Blah, blah, blah. That was good. Michelle Payne. Tonya says Michelle Payne. Good call. And Helen says, good morning, Jason. Well done to South winning the game last night. They played their hearts out for Jai. Yeah, I got that, Helen. So did Cody Walker. It was just brilliant. Absolutely brilliant. 133-882. Watch Smoke Alarms. That's our open line. Keep your thoughts and suggestions coming through. It's 29 to 10.
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1: Hopefully I've got some useful tips for you to save some money on your power bills moving forward from July 1. Sally Torgerman will join me in just a moment. 25 to 10, 133 882 is our open line. If you want to have your say on any sporting, Queensland sporting, I don't know, influential people who have had success in their field. Missing from the 77 list in the Courier Mail today. Barry in Alexandra Hills has got a ripper. Barry, good morning, mate.
27: G'day, Dave. Jason, hey, we should throw Hayley Lewis on the list as well.
1: Yeah, there you go.
27: Very young teenager, she went and pulled the Olympics apart. And from going back a bit further into history, what about Kendrick Tucker in Boone Cycling? Rockhampton and won a heap of Olympic medals.
1: There you go. There's some that are off the list. I love that. I love it. Stephen in East Brisbane. Is this really Stephen or is your name Peter?
28: No, it really is Stephen, Jason. But I've got two for you. The first one's Yvonne Goolagong-Cawley.
1: Yes.
28: And the other one is, of course, the 4BC gnome, Peter Patholtis.
1: The gnome.
28: He's influential, yeah.
1: You called him the gnome. I just call him the greatest rugby league caller in Australia. That's all I call him.
28: And don't forget he trained Ash Barty. That she's responsible that she got Wimbledon.
1: Yeah, he can take that, can't he? Yes. Yeah, no, I get that. Yeah, brilliant. I've had some other ones. Thank you for that. What about Michelle Payne? We talked about that one. There's some others on this. There's others here. Rod Laver. Brian says, what about Rod Laver from Rocky? I mean, it's good enough he's got an arena named after him. Surely he can make the top 77. Good call. Mal Anderson. Another legendary Queensland tennis player. He only passed away last month, age 91, from Theodore. Some rippers coming through. 190 says Lane Beachley, but she's from New South Wales. Is Queensland claiming someone else now from New South Wales? What's going on there? State of origin. Don't you love it? 133-882 is our open line. Now, a lot of you have reached out to us this week furious about your latest power bills. And everyday families have been left scratching their heads. Now, on the 26th of May, the Queensland government put out a release demanding energy retailers to pass on the full savings from the energy regulator's final default market offer, the DMO, to every household and business in southeast Queensland. Now, it should mean a 10.7% drop in power costs for households and up to 14% for small businesses next financial year. It would have been the biggest power bill reduction in over a decade. Huge. But that's not what the public are seeing. And my listeners are seeing when they're opening their letters with their new costs coming in from July 1. People are seeing a drop in that general usage charge, and that supply charge is going up, varying from 10 cents a day to a dollar. What's going on? We're meant to be getting a saving on your power bill is a saving on your power bill. But now it looks like the power companies are getting clever in how they do things. And is it worth comparing energy providers? Or is this just happening across the board? Sally Torgerman is an energy policy and energy investment expert, and she joins me now. Good morning, Sally.
0: Good morning, Jason. Thanks so much for having me.
1: Yeah, no, and appreciate your time as well, because this is something that's annoying a lot of my listeners. Can you take us through the changes that are actually happening on July 1 here in Queensland?
0: Yeah, absolutely. And look, I have a lot of sympathy because all of us have been in this boat. We all have experienced the increasing and very painful realisation of how expensive energy can get. And, you know, over the last few years, the incidents that have happened globally haven't really helped any of us because it's actually just put more pressure on that. But finally, I'm pleased to be able to share some good news that has really come through a lot of hard work, particularly on the from the AER. In their issuing their default market tariff, or what they call as a DMO. Those tariffs this year are expected to be, at least for Southeast Queensland, somewhere between a reduction of 7.2 to 10.7% for households, and about, you know, somewhere between 10.4 and 14% for businesses, which is just huge. Of course, your listeners aren't going to see that in the bill that they've just had, but they should be able to see it at least for the next 12 months. And of course, it's up to the retailers how they work through this, but I would be expecting most of the retailers to be passing those through costs. Also because they would have seen huge reductions in the wholesale price market. So,
1: well, Sally, that's my point. They're not passing it on. And they're the complaints I'm actually getting from my listeners. Well, the usage charge has fallen slightly. The supply charge is going up massively. So I get they're bringing down the price for usage, but because the supply charge, which you can't change, it's a fixed cost every day, because that's going up, people aren't saving anything at all. And the energy companies aren't passing this on.
0: What people should keep in mind is that the supply charge, which is actually a component, a very small component of it is for the retailer, but the majority of it is for the network. Now, the network has these determinations and they're usually 4 to 5 years, and there has been increasing network costs. And I think the next wave of reforms will be in how we can manage and reduce network costs for consumers. Obviously, fully aware that some of those costs have gone up, but actually my sense is that if you're a family like myself, I've got three boys and lots of uses of electricity, unfortunately. Despite my best effort to be as energy efficient as I can, I'm expecting that the reduction in the energy use will actually be overall a reduction in the overall power bill. But we really need to keep the pressure on, keeping network costs down, and ensuring that governments like the Queensland government continue to fund transmission corridors. And it was very commendable to see the way that they're working with QIC on some of their recent investments there.
1: Okay. Well, sadly, Sally, our listeners aren't seeing that. So if you're not happy with what you're being quoted from your energy company, what is your best advice to save some money? Is it worth shopping around now, or are they all in on it?
0: Oh, no, absolutely, because each of the retailers will have different policies to how quickly they'll introduce this. Some of the larger ones who are very close to the policies may move quickly, but you never know. But as always in life, there are always great deals. Energy is a highly churnable market. Thanks to the smart metering and the infrastructure that's already in all of our homes, in many cases, if we're not happy, we just find a new provider. But just really ask the hard questions. What will my supply costs be? Which are my fixed costs? What are my my variable costs, which is basically usage costs? And be really firm with, you know, understanding if you have solar on your roof, what is the tariff that you're getting for your solar export? And really being clear on that on the outset. But I expect that most retailers will actually continue to shift a lot of those cost reductions through.
1: All right, Sally, appreciate your time this morning. Sally Torgerman, the energy policy and energy investment expert, joining us to chat energy bills this morning. I think what Sally's saying is great in a perfect world, but it's not happening. We've got real evidence in front of us. And I can't see the cost savings that we've been promised. I can't see it. I don't know. Am I blind to this? Are all of you blind to this? It's network costs probably due to bloody solar run out. David's saying, you're probably right, David. The fact is the prices aren't going down, or if they are, they're going down by about $30 for an entire year. Or the energy companies aren't passing them on. I don't know what it is, but every one of us are getting these notices right now about our costs moving forward from July 1. Can I please see the evidence of one bill where it's going down? That's all I want to see. And if it is happening, can you please share it? Because you know what? I'll be ringing that energy company today. And I'll be going, listen, I want to join up to this. My mate is getting it for this. I want the same. And if you've managed to do that, share it with us and I'll promote it. Anyway, what are your thoughts on that? 133-882 is our open line. You can text as well, 0499-880-882. 16 to 10, 4BC Mornings.
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2: In Bongaree, there's a crash on Goodwin Drive just near the roundabout and a crash in Margate on Oxley Avenue at McDonnell Avenue. A breakdown for the Bruce Highway southbound just before Boundary Road in North Lakes, just causing some very minor delays. A breakdown also for the M1 southbound after Rochdale Road in Springwood. And there's a breakdown as well in Belmont on the Gateway Motorway northbound. It's off the left shoulder just before Old Cleveland Road. And lights are on flash on Logan Road at Beenleigh Road in Underwood. It's Olympia on Brisbane's traffic leader, 4BC.
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1: It is 12 to 10. Welcome back to the program. 133-882 if you want to have your say on anything. And you're lining up to have a chat about energy costs going up from July 1. In the meantime, got some breaking news for you. Chloe Affleck from the newsroom. What is it?
12: Yeah, we've just heard that one of Australia's worst pedophiles, Ashley Paul Griffith, has had his appeal refused. Now, the former childcare worker was jailed for life for raping and sexually assaulting dozens of children in his care and was trying to argue his sentence was manifestly excessive. The judge this morning confirming has refused that appeal. Now, he has a non-parole period of 27 years. With time served, he's eligible to apply for parole in 2049.
1: Righty, some common sense there. Thanks, Chloe. More details coming up at 10 o'clock this morning. 11-2. 133-882. Peter's in the gap. Good morning, Pete.
15: Good morning, Jason. I just listened to this woman talking, you know. Look, she raves on about her got her three kids or four kids and I'm trying to get them to turn off. She's probably getting on $300,000 a year or something like that.
1: Oh, we don't know, but yeah, you know?
15: Yeah, but this is the way these people carry on, you know? Like, you just sort of think, and then they wonder why Pauline gets such a following.
1: Yeah.
15: Sick of the rubbish that goes on. It's just constant. I go to the doctor the other day to get a script done. Oh, you know, like I had one sort of done a month ago, and they said, "Oh no, it's instead of $30, it's $35." And I said, "Well, what's the $5 for?" You know, Oh, it costs a living. And I said, "Well, it's a living on my freaking pension."
1: It's a very good point you make, Pete. And thanks for your call. I'm going to talk about this after 10 o'clock today, and this has not got nothing to do with Sally, but what's happening is the bureaucrats and whoever's spinning whatever nowadays, and our pollies, are missing the point. They're not listening to the Peters of the world. They're not listening to you. They are tone deaf. And I was saying to Sally, no, the fact is our bills are going up. They're meant to be going down. And here's a great example. Gary's on the line on 133-882. Gary, your supply charge is going up a hefty amount each day.
22: Yeah, g'day, Jason. Yes, it's going up 49 and three decimal places cents per day, so roughly 50 cents. But my supply charge going down about 7 cents a kilowatt hour. So I sat down and I did the maths over a three-month period, and I actually saved about $80.
1: Okay.
22: So even though, you know, they're charging more for the lines, the power is cheaper. I'd actually switched my plan over too because I was only getting 3 cents a feed-in tariff, but I've changed it up to 8 cents. That's with Origin. So hopefully I might even make some more money.
1: Okay, so you've obviously got solar. Do you have a battery as well, mate, or you just got the solar?
22: Have a battery. I still don't think that the payback on them is anywhere near it should be for that investment, but that's take on it anyway.
1: Okay, 8 cents feed-in tariff. Good stuff. Thanks, Gary. So Gary's saving about $80 a quarter. So I'm hoping that's 10%. I'm hoping that is the 10% we should be getting. Daniel says, I shopped around and then got stung with a big last bill from energy company. Yeah, it's not good. Jason, can someone please explain how the so-called war with Iran pushes up power prices? Surely it is that the suppliers are pushing the costs of establishing renewables onto us. Their investments in this area is not realising the expected profits, hence shift the cost, Paul and Aspley says. Probably right, Paul. Daniel says, when I close my eyes and picture hell, it's Kevin Rudd in a suit and tie over-enthusiastically playing handball at a high school. So are you suggesting that he should make the top 77 list of influential sporting people in Queensland?
13: Global handball fiends, one and all. It's K-Rudd here, global handball king. Now, you've all been COVID locked down, a lot of you anyway, particularly those of you in Melbourne and Victoria. So what I want you to do is to have a look at this in terms of how you can improve your own handball game while you're still in lockdown.
1: Did he really say it's K-Rudd here? Oh, man. Ah. Morning, Jason. That list is missing anyone from Brisbane basketball. Leroy Loggins, Brian Curl, and also Queensland Motorsport. Yes. Who's this? Janelle. Janelle from Aspley. Dick Johnson. Yeah, Craig Lowndes. Will Brown. Jamie Wincup doesn't only just contribute as a driver. He's now team manager for Red Bull. He runs the joint and he runs businesses, car washes. And doing that and running Triple Eight is actually a pretty tough job. Have a good one, says Janelle and Aspley. Some great names missing from the list. Brian Canavan, he's only the QRL and State of Origin boss. I think he's on the

0: racing industry. The mighty Gunda Windy Grey and Len Dittman, the jockey, says Darryl Mount Gravatt. There's some great suggestions coming through. 133-882. If you want to talk anything, whether it's names that could be missing from that Courier Mail list, I said missing then, didn't I? But also power prices. How's a look at your place? Are you saving 10 to 14%? I'd love to know. 133-882. It is 5 to 10.
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0: Welcome back to the program. 0499 880 882. Ross says, as for the Broncos, I was talking about how you're feeling today, Broncos fans. Said the fat lady sang last night. She did the encore. Thanks, Ross. Cherie congratulated my bunnies. Thank you, Cherie. And Gary says, read that list. Once you get to number three, it means Jack something or other. Thank you for your texts. Keep your feedback coming through. 133-882 for Watch Smoke Alarms. Hey, after 10 o'clock this morning, I saw some stuff from some politicians which disturbed me a little bit yesterday. I'm going to get to that. I just think they're tone deaf. Plus, I'm going to chat to Annabelle Daniel OAM. She's the CEO of Women's Community Shelters. There's a 63% increase in women at risk of homicide due to domestic violence in Australia. We'll have a chat about that after 10 o'clock.

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1: Jindalee, Castledine, Griffin, 4BC is Brisbane. BC News.
2: It's 10 o'clock. Good morning. I'm Chloe Affleck. One of Australia's worst paedophiles, Ashley Paul Griffith, has had his appeal to reduce his sentence refused. The former childcare worker was jailed for life for raping and sexually assaulting dozens of children in his care across Brisbane for almost two decades. Griffith's lawyer argued his 27-year non-parole period was manifestly excessive. The Court of Appeal has dismissed the application. Police are investigating a stabbing on the Sunshine Coast. The injured 20-year-old man was located on a street in Maroochydore last night, with the offender outstanding. He was taken to hospital for treatment. A One Nation official is describing potential protests as filth as they plan to rally outside a visit by Pauline Hanson. The One Nation leader will attend an event with fears of angry clashes between protesters and counter-protesters. Ms. Hanson's chief of staff, James Ashby, says they know they'll get a rowdy reception.
3: That's more concern for them. That says to me we're getting cut through. When the filth come out and want to protest against One Nation, you know you're doing something right.
2: The state government is demanding energy retailers pass on the full savings from the national regulator's default market offer. But Southeast Queensland households and businesses report they aren't seeing the benefits reflected in their accounts. Energy policy expert Sally Torgerman has told Jason Matthews people shouldn't expect a price drop immediately.
4: Those tariffs are expected to be somewhere between a reduction of 7.2 to 10.7% for households and about somewhere between 10.4 and 14% for businesses. Of course, your listeners aren't going to see that in the bill that they've just had, but they should be able to see it at least for the next 12 months.
2: 500 people have been charged with more than 1,200 offences as part of a crackdown on property crime in the state's far north. Operation Yankee Forge launched in late February, targeting offences including unlawful use of a motor vehicle, unlawful entry and robbery. And licensed venues are crying out for the state government to ease restrictions around opening hours during the FIFA World Cup. With games being played in unfavourable time zones, fans are hard-pressed to find a pub or bar to watch the action. Queensland Hotels Association Chief Executive Bernie Hogan says it doesn't make sense.
5: This isn't about compliance. It's about choice. You know, you may not want to go to a live site. Somebody may love that idea to take their family there instead of to their local. That's great. I want options, not saying this is the approved form of entertainment that Queenslanders are allowed.
2: In finance, a few minutes into trade, the All Ords have opened up 134 points at 8,971. One Australian dollar is buying 70.5 US cents.
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2: The Maroons are taking lessons from their last trip to the MCG ahead of Origin Game 2. On that occasion in 2024, the Blues scored a big win after racing to a 34-0 lead at half-time. Star lock Ruben Cotter says Queensland will be better for the experience.
6: Yeah, we took a lot out of that game. Probably a bit of a turning point for us. We didn't go after the physicality and go after, you know, the war side of things. So we know how important it is to come out and start physical.
2: NRL Round 15 kicked off last night with the Rabbitohs smashing the Broncos 48-6 in Jai Arrow's tribute game. The action continues tonight with the Dolphins hosting the Roosters in Brisbane. And co-host Mexico has opened the FIFA World Cup with a 2-0 win over nine-man South Africa this morning. South Korea take on Czechia this afternoon. It's 10:04. That's the latest news and sport.
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